0: stress fracture. And in tennis, Carlos Alcaraz announced that he will make his return from his wrist injury at the U.S. Open. I'm Monty Bolaños.
1: One guy is happily divorced. One guy is happily married. One guy gets called daddy by his three beautiful daughters. Aww. One guy gets called daddy after a credit card approval. One guy won a state high school basketball championship. One guy only covered a state high school basketball championship. One guy's been inducted into three halls of fame. One guy has only mocked a hall. Does this seem weird to anybody else?
2: Hey, I heard that.
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3: It is the Odd Couple on Fox Sports Radio on a TV theme song Thursday. Rob Parker, Calvin Washington, glad you're along. We appreciate all the support and that you listen. And don't forget, tomorrow morning, you got a little extra Odd Couple, because we'll be on the Dan Patrick Show. We will not be tomorrow night. Oh, it'll be a couple of other chaps who will be in our seats. But tomorrow morning, we'll be on from 9 to noon Eastern, the Dan Patrick Show. Instead, there you go. It'll be the Odd Couple.
4: Hey, Rob, are they ready for us?
5: Nope.
3: No, they're not. No. It's going to be a... I'm telling you, Kelvin, I had nothing to do with you. Rob G won't admit it, but I was banned from Dan Patrick. He hates me. He doesn't want me on his show. He said, put anybody on other than
0: racist.
3: Me.
0: Racist.
6: Yeah, Rob made the old mistake of trying to do the Odd Couple at 6 a.m. Pacific. Did not go well for him.
4: Well, wait, Rob G, you said it as if he ain't going to try it tomorrow.
6: It's not going to go well tomorrow if he tries that again.
3: That's all right. They were desperate. That's why we're doing it. Right, Rob G, just admit it. Right.
6: Covino and Rich were like, "Nah, we ain't doing it all week. Sorry,
3: they can't do it tomorrow."
4: Scott didn't. He sold it a lot differently than how y'all proposed. He sold it like, "Hey guys, you know, I know we put a pin on it before, but we're gonna unpin this thing, and it'll be a good look for you guys, and put you on a bigger platform where guys can shine like stars that you are." He sold that to me, Rob. What you trying to say?
3: I'm just saying. We've been on that show before, Rob G and I. I used to do it with Doug Gottlieb. Rob G, how about us screaming every in the morning?
6: That was
4: low key. Did rough. I do it with you, Rob? I did. I've done it a couple times.
3: We might have done one show together. I did it a couple of times too.
4: But I was going to say, we're banned.
3: Yes, I think we're banned. Also, check out the Odd Couple on YouTube. We have our own channel. Please, we appreciate the support. Just search Odd Couple FSR on YouTube. Again, hit that subscribe button, comment away, thumbs up, icon, all that. Again, check us out. Just search Odd Couple FSR and subscribe. All right. Can we get everybody on the screen, Elijah? Just so, you know, certain things that really hurt me.
4: Okay.
3: And last week in Atlanta, I got there early on a Monday. And you know how I am about a couple things. Wings, money, bets. And so I went and I bought a 50-50 ticket at the Atlanta Braves game on Monday. But they don't pick it that night. Some places, they'll have like three or four games before they make the grand prize pick.
4: Okay.
3: Does that make sense? Like, you know, they'll accumulate money over three or four days and say the day is this day. So the picking day for this lottery was Sunday. So I look on my ticket on Monday, and they pick my number. Your boy got picked.
4: Okay? Oh!
3: Wait a minute.
6: Wow!
3: Wait a minute. Okay. So I look, and I'm thrilled to death. The pot was $60,000, which means I would have won $30,000. So the weird thing is, on the date that it was picked, on the 16th of August, they had two numbers. This one number first, my number second. I know it's my number when I saw it because I had a weird number in the back end. I looked, I said, I won. But next to the top number was the money, and next to my number was nothing.

0: So then you got to go all the way over to the right, and then it reveals to you that I wanted a signed autograph picture from some scrub on the Braves. I don't even care who
1: Wow.
0: Can you believe I got jobbed out of $30,000. Now, when I bought that ticket, it wasn't for an autograph picture from a player. It was for the 50-50 jackpot. Why didn't I get my $30,000? I don't understand it. So my panties have been in a bunch.
2: Yeah. No, I get it. I can't make sense of it. I mean, unless they simply said there's one sole winner for the money, and then whatever else we choose, tickets, sign something, a poncho, whatever
0: but
2: else
0: wait
2: they
0: a minute.
2: Felt like
0: can he
2: away.
0: Get that and you give me the third? Why would you pick two numbers? When I bought the ticket, I bought the 50-50 ticket. Alex, do you understand what I'm saying? They didn't say, give me your $20 and you can get an autographed picture of somebody. That's not what I paid for.
2: No, I'm with you.
0: Why is there more than one winner on August 16th in Atlanta? If my number wasn't there, I'm good with it. Why'd they pick two numbers? I never saw this.
2: And I know you called them because I know you. So what did they say?
0: They said it was a bonus. You know, a bonus pick. I don't want a bonus pick. I want the 30 grand.
2: Yeah, they gave you a consolation prize, bro. They gave you, I mean, $20, you got something
0: Rob
2: that could
0: G,
2: be worth $1,000
0: maybe
2: with
0: money.
2: One day.
0: The euphoria I had, I'm telling you.
2: Oh, yeah. Anybody would.
3: Oh, God.
0: When I saw that number, I was like, 30 grand, I'll take that any day.
2: I thought you passed out. I would have passed out.
3: Cheesecake on me.
0: Yes.
4: No, I wouldn't have been on him still. He would have found someone.
2: Still would have been on him. Still. Come on, Alex, you took it too far. He said 30,000, not 30 million.
3: You're right.
0: Monty, these guys are not Alex, the other two. Not Alex, the other two. Are the most ungrateful people I've ever worked with.
3: Facts.
0: Rob G has a couple pair of Jordans that I bought, but he always makes it like I'm cheap. Alex, I bought you a couple pair of Jordans, right?
4: Rob, I've seen enough instances of you being cheap. That's why. You can be generous and still be cheap.
0: When have I been cheap? I bought the wings in. When have I been cheap?
4: You still owe the other half of them. That's part of it. You paid, I haven't been at the studio.
0: So
4: that's one. No, we had the odd couple Christmas lunch that you ordered food to go, which was kind of funny once you found out Chris was paying. You showed up to the Super Bowl with your luggage inside of a mattress bag.
2: So I know that
4: there are instances of you being cheap.
0: I was leaving the clothes behind. I didn't want to bring a bag and be charged for it.
2: Rob G, we ain't done. And Alex, I said, hey, guys, wings on me. I turned my back for 1 minute, and you added on 40 extra wings,
3: Alex,
2: and six Cokes.
3: I swear, this is the comment. Alex, did you give you the card? Okay, show me the menu. What do you got for drinks? What's for dinner? What do we got?
2: Yeah, exactly.
3: Add the fries.
0: All right, that's it. I'm done. I was so hurt.
5: Were you the first number picked, or were you the second one?
0: It was listed second.
5: It was listed second. Okay.
0: Right, but that's I don't understand why they're making two picks is what I'm saying. Like, when I bought my ticket, it was for the money. That's all I'm asking. Why?
3: Also, why call it 50-50? That's weird.
0: It's a 50-50 raffle.
3: That doesn't make
0: sense. I'm getting an autographed picture of some guy I don't care about.
5: After thinking you won 30th, I would have.
2: That's the thing, Monty.
5: I was so pissed. No, yeah, I don't know. I don't know how I would have recovered. I would have been taken in handcuffs. I would have been so mad.
0: 30,000 is a nice little thing at the ballpark. I'm just saying. All right, I'm done.
2: No. 30,000. That's a lot of. That's a nice amount of money. 30,000. 3,000 is one thing. 30 is a whole different bag. I might have been trying to get somebody's head.
3: Dang.
2: Yeah. Yeah, that's.
3: No, I would have been like, Rob, forget the charity. I get the other 30. That's the 50-50. You picked my number.
0: Exactly.
3: You know what I'm saying?
0: Yeah. I would say, well, you have to show me that you picked my number second.
3: Yeah.
0: Like, you know what I mean? There's two numbers. How did that go? I don't even understand it.
3: Foul play, Rob.
0: I should sue the Atlanta Braves over this.
3: You should.
2: Now you sound like you're mad at the Atlanta Hawks. They got rid of Magic City night.
0: Well, I'm mad at that, too. So that's another story.
2: All right, let's get to, speaking of, I guess, mad, maybe if you're a Denver Nugget fan, Rob G, maybe you're mad that you lose a nice punch off the bench with Peyton Watson.

0: Bro, if you're a Denver Nuggets, man, you got to be pissed today because the Denver Nuggets are a seasoning team. We'll call them that. They don't really have a lot of young assets, but they had one of them. His name was Payton Watson, about 6'8", 200 pounds, elite defender, shoots about 40% from three, and they had to give him away for nothing because their salary cap situation is so bad. Guys, they acquired a 2031 Cavs first-round pick and a 2032 Kings second-round pick in the deal. Number one, when those picks convey, Nikola Jokic will be 36 years old. So that's part of the problem. Number two, they got this massive trade player exception in the deal, which sounds good until you realize that because they're in the second apron, they can't even use it. So they dumped their only good young player for nothing, basically. It's not looking good if you're a Nuggets fan.
1: It's not. And I think we've seen the last of Nikola Jokic in the finals. And some of it's not his fault. As you just mentioned, some of it's the league where it's set up now with the second apron and you're hamstrung into what you can do, who you can sign. You mentioned, I mean, he was giving you 15 points a game in the 54 games that he played. So you got a guy giving you nice punch. As you mentioned, young, only going to get better. We talk about you got to have elite wings in the current NBA, and they have that, but then they had to get rid of him. So now you take a blow if you're the Joker. And now it's getting to where, again, I've mentioned it before, you got a guy who's been a three-time MVP. A lot of people think should have been four. Finished first or second the last 6 years. So it's absolutely crazy, his accolades. But at the end of it, he's only going to walk away with one ring. And if he were just a guy who got an MVP, you'd say, all right, I'm not mad at that. But a guy who as highly regarded to only walk away with that and not even have many deep playoff runs, like a bunch of Western Conference finals appearance, a couple finals appearance, even if you lost, at least you got there. To not have that is, to me, going to be a disservice to him and really just a ding to me when I'm talking about the long-lasting legacy. And a lot of it, again, I look at the Nuggets. Him and Jamal Murray, they kept that marriage going a long time when we've seen Jamal Murray, and we know that he couldn't stay healthy a lot of the times when they needed him. And we know that if it ain't the Lakers, he didn't show up a lot of times in the postseason when they needed him. But yet they kept that marriage together. And they've gotten rid of players when you thought, wait, why would you get rid of him? They lost to KCP. They lost to Bruce Brown before, and then obviously they brought him back. But now it was happening with Watson. And I look up at this and I say, okay, we're going to look at it, and now with the emergence of the Thunder over the last 2-3 years, with the Spurs and our expectation of them, and then obviously there's always a team that pops up. Minnesota's had their number. Minnesota, we don't know what they're going to be now that they made some trades and got Melo. They're either going to be incredibly fun to watch or they're going to be horrible, a disaster. But and obviously the Lakers make some moves. There's some moves that have been made out there. I think between the top two teams and the Spurs and the Thunder, it's going to be a rotating piece of who gets there. And I think we've seen the last of Joker. And Joker, Rob, doesn't strike me as a guy who wants to be traded and kind of go to a team and go there to try to get a ring and stay relevant. I think, as Rob G just mentioned, he might not get to 36, 37 in a sense of not that he won't have talent still, but just I'm ready to go home. I was a second-round pick. I've overachieved. I got a ring. Got a bunch of MVPs. And I think we'll see the last of arguably one of the best, you know, 2, 3, 4 players in the last 10, 15 years getting a ring. And I think it'll be disappointing that that's all we got from a guy that potentially could have had 4, dang near even more MVPs. All I got was really one real deep playoff run. And that's just a tale of the times that we're in. It also, to me, a tale of where the Nuggets missed out on some opportunities, maybe holding on to guys too long or getting rid of guys too early.
2: Kelvin, when you talk about this, this is where me and you separate. We are definitely the odd couple. He's playing with house money. The Denver Nuggets, can I give you an education on the Denver Nuggets? They had never won anything. They had Carmelo Anthony. I could go through the lineups and the teams that they had. Chauncey Billups was there with a group. They never won anything, okay? He won a championship. He was never going to win 4 championships, regardless to what you, because he won MVPs, he was never going to win 4 championships. He's the only player in the history of the National Basketball Association to win a championship without having another all-star on his team. No one had ever done that. He's a made man. That it sounds great that they should go to the finals every year and he's the best player and all that. None of it makes any sense to me. I don't. And then you say about the injuries and the how was he supposed to win? I don't even understand the

0: idea like the Nuggets were supposed to spend the money that the Warriors did and go over the apron? They don't have that kind of an organization or that kind of that kind of money. They don't.
1: They're already spending money.
0: How? They just let somebody go because they couldn't afford the
1: That's my point, because they already got a, they've already spent money.
0: But my point is, I don't know what you're expecting. LeBron James played 24 years. He's got four championships. But you're telling me that the Joker should have four. Right?
1: No, what I'm saying is, no other guy, I'm glad you said that. What you're leaving out, LeBron went to, 10, 11 finals.
0: No, you're talking about winning.
1: Steph Curry has been to. No, I'm talking about deep playoff runs.
0: Some of the greatest players. How many did Dr. J win in the NBA?
1: He's got a ring.
0: He got one.
1: And he also didn't have three. Doesn't have three MVP. Could have been more.
0: No, it doesn't matter. All I'm saying is, man, the MVP. No, that doesn't mean you're going to win a championship.
1: Him retire. Because according to Rob Parker, Rob Parker wants you to win one and
0: Nobody
1: go away.
0: Said that.
1: That's what you say every single time.
0: It's the Denver Nuggets. It's OKC. You had
1: it's
0: OKC
1: Cleveland.
0: Winning again.
1: It's Golden State.
0: You had OKC
1: what do you
0: winning.
1: Mean?
0: You had
1: guys
0: the money.
1: Have,
0: even okay, with
1: wait,
0: the
1: wait,
0: Warriors,
1: wait.
0: All the
1: so,
0: money okay. they spent, they won four championships over 18 years.
1: And how many did they go to?
0: Even the Spurs, they won five in 20 years. I don't even understand what you're talking about. With all-time great teams.
1: You're literally naming my point. That when you get a guy who is a multiple-time MVP
0: who's never
1: like that.
0: Won. They never
1: listen,
0: won before.
1: You're naming guys. Nobody thought about the Warriors. Then they get Steph Curry, and now the expectation for a 15-year process, 10, 12, 15 years, was to make deep playoffs run, and they did. You get Tim Duncan, and all of a sudden, multiple MVP guys, and they go regularly to the finals. LeBron James, and multiple MVP guy to the finals. God forbid I expect the best player in the league for a dag near a decade, as people put him, to want to make deep playoffs run. God forbid that's what I have expectation for, Rob.
0: No,
1: it makes all the sense. In the NBA, a best player. Okay, so NBA, the best player can't have runs. I hope you don't bring up Larry Bird.
0: No, I'm talking about there's so many great players who didn't win.
1: They were three-time MVP, Rob. That's the point.
0: Charles Barkley didn't win. He was a
1: one-time MVP.
0: He's an all-time MVP. He's a top 50 player. Go look in the list of top 50 players, and they didn't have one guy.
1: And Barkley.
0: No, it ain't about that. It's about their teammates. They have
1: and
0: all-stars.
1: He's got a team.
0: Scottie Pippen. Kobe had Shaq. Shaq had Kobe. Come on, stop acting like it's a one-man band to win a championship.
1: It's nobody said it is.
0: You're being disingenuous.
1: No, what I no, you
0: he
1: are.
0: He didn't even have an all-star player. He didn't have an all-star until last year. Last year. Was the
1: bailout, the excuses.
0: He had an all-star
1: we cherry
0: player.
1: Pick.
0: Come on, man.
1: We cherry. No,
0: no
1: we
0: don't.
1: Cherry pick.
0: You're
1: we cherry
0: ridiculous.
1: Pick who we. We cherry pick who we yell at or who we have criticism for. We do that all the time. So the three times should have been four-time MVP. I can't have expectations that he has regular deep playoff runs.
0: No,
1: oh, that's crazy.
0: No, you can't.
1: Well, that's
0: no,
1: that's
0: can.
1: Wild.
0: No, you
1: then
0: can't.
1: Don't be the best player then.
0: When down
1: don't
0: in
1: be
0: Spurs,
1: the best player. Then.
0: Down in the Spurs, they had Tim Duncan. They had Kawhi Leonard. They had Tony Parker. They had the Admiral. And you're telling me that he's supposed to win on the same plateau as those guys? You don't even make sense. I just
1: that
0: named
1: makes a
0: you
1: whole
0: four
1: bunch
0: guys
1: of sense.
0: Who could be in the
1: I,
0: Hall
1: I,
0: of Fame.
1: And,
0: and
1: you
0: won,
1: just named guys that came later.
0: Four. They won.
1: And
0: they
1: that,
0: still
1: and
0: won.
1: That Denver team, and
0: you're
1: that Denver
0: telling
1: team
0: me he
1: was the best
0: win.
1: Player.
0: With
1: can
0: nobody.
1: I routinely,
0: he has nobody.
1: Can
0: Stop
1: I routinely
0: it.
1: Have a playoff run?
0: Stop.
1: Nobody
0: Stop.
1: Said he has to have six rings.
0: Come
1: but
0: on,
1: can
0: man.
1: I get to the finals
0: real,
1: and maybe lose? Can I get to the Western Conference final once or twice? How is it unrealistic? Every best player has deep
0: named,
1: runs throughout the history of the league. I don't understand.
0: Have
1: you've,
0: also,
1: if you've been covering this league
0: teammates.
1: Since 80s.
0: They have all-star teammates.
1: And I just said
0: none.
1: The Denver Nuggets have also at times maybe should have made some better moves. I didn't absolve them from anything.
0: They
1: I
0: don't
1: didn't.
0: Have money. They don't like that. They don't have
1: okay.
0: money.
1: Okay, so just retire then. Don't compete. What's the point?
0: It doesn't matter.
1: Just
0: he's
1: go,
0: already
1: go
0: a
1: play
0: made
1: with
0: man.
1: The horses.
0: He's already a made man.
1: Right, so then
0: made,
1: go away. You're a made man. Don't play. Don't compete anymore. You're a made man. And Giannis is a made. Everybody's a made man. Just everybody go home and retire because you're a made man. What's the point of playing?
0: I think you're ridiculous when it comes to this. 877-99.
1: Zero expectations and also hypocrisy on who we will criticize.

0: size and who he won't. The best player, God forbid, I have a little bit of expectations from him.
1: You lost me. All right, would it be a disappointment if the Joker only ends up with one ring in Denver where they never won a championship before he got there? We'll continue that conversation next with you. It is the Odd Couple right here on Fox Sports Radio. Stick and stay.
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0: 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We'll take some calls on the other side, Rob. Let's go to Monty Bolaños now. She's going to get you updated. Calls on the other side.
1: Before I go with the sports update, you know, Fresh Prince of Bel-Air, when they swapped the mom.
0: Aunt Viv's.
1: Oh, was it Aunt? Was it Aunt Viv's?
0: Well, it was mom to all the mom. Other kids, but Aunt Viv's right. to Fresh
1: there
0: Prince.
1: There we go. It's yeah. the same one. Is yeah. That when they swapped her, and it was just like, all right, I guess they swapped her. Like, I feel like it wasn't even that big of a deal at the time. But it was like, wait, that's not the same one. And then we never looked back.
0: I always feel bad for that lady because she... I was just going to say, she gets a lot of smoke online, y'all. Because, like, it wasn't her fault. She just took a gig, you know.
1: Yeah.
0: But she, for 20-some years now, she get, I hate her. What's the worst addition to a TV show ever? Her. Like, she always be getting smoke now.
1: Yeah. But at the time,
2: Monty, I was going to say, you watch soap operas. They used to do it all the time. When I was growing up, I would be, you know, with my mom, and I would hear them go, the role of Jax Evans is going to now be played by Bill Smith.
1: Really? Is that?
0: Yeah.
1: Is
0: it when they used to announce it?
1: They used to announce it like a theater like, show?
2: Like they would say it as he was on the part of Bill Smith is now going to be played by Jay Thomas.
0: Yeah.
2: And then everybody have to accept that guy as who that is now.
1: I guess this is it. That's kind of how I felt with Fresh Prince. Guys, we've got the NFL preseason underway. It's only week two. Fernando Mendoza out there for the Raiders. Had a couple of nice throws and then threw a pick six. So right now, the Texans lead the Raiders 14-0. It's still early in the first quarter. CJ Stroud also out there for the Texans. He should score a six for 27 yards. Still to come, the 49ers and the Chargers, but that's going to kick off at 10 Eastern. Other news out of the NFL, Lions tight end Sam Laporta could miss the start of the regular season with a hip injury. Eagles first round pick wide receiver Mekhi Lemon returned to practice today after missing time with a hamstring injury. And the Jets are set to start Geno Smith at quarterback against the Steelers tomorrow for their preseason game. He's been dealing with a foot injury. In college football, Oklahoma head coach Brent Venables got a six-year deal worth $63 million. He is now under contract through the 2031 season. When it comes to the NBA, James Harden agreed to a three-year deal worth $97 million to return to the Cavaliers. Right now in the WNBA, after the first quarter, the Fever lead the Wings 22-18. Caitlin Clark, she's got 5 points. Paige Becker, she's got 2 points. When it comes to baseball, the Yankees still lead the Orioles 3-1, top of the sixth inning in Baltimore, and the Astros are up on the Angels
2: 2-1.
1: 4-1. Okay, then you're in front of me. Oh, yes, I'm seeing it now. Is it Luis Garcia Jr.?
2: Yep.
1: Yes.
2: No,
1: with the home.
2: Yep.
1: Now I'm seeing it. You got it before me. The Astros lead the Angels 2-1 after the first inning. Nationals and Rangers are scoreless. It's the bottom of the second inning, but Rangers pitcher Jacob DeGrom has officially reached 2,000 career strikeouts. Back to you guys.
2: And Monty, right, Monty, you know what's crazy about Jacob DeGrom?
1: What?
2: The second fastest to do it behind Randy Johnson. That's pretty impressive.
1: Oh, I didn't know. 272 games. Thank you. Yes. All right. Yeah.

0: Very, very impressive. Considering all the great, you know, good to great.
1: And you know, he's had a lot of injuries in his career. You know what I mean?
2: Yeah. Yeah.
0: He's on the list of like what could. I mean, he's obviously, while we just mentioned, he's been very good. There's also a level of like what could have been.
1: You know what? Now, he's that guy. I agree with that. We did it on the podcast today. Matter of fact, you can check out Inside the Parker. We talk about Jacob DeGrom. He was two strikeouts away, and he gets it tonight
3: in the first inning
1: for the Rangers. Yep.
0: Yeah, good for him.
1: Thank you, Monty.
0: All right, thank you, Monty.
3: Jess.
0: All right, let's take some calls. 877-99. I'm Fox. Me and Rob getting into it. Really about the Nuggets as a whole, but turn to Joker as well. Where are you? Let's see who we got.
1: All right, Tony at D.C., you're on the Odd Couple Fox Sports Radio. What's up, Tony?
4: Fellas, what's good?
0: Tony.
1: How are you?
4: I'm with Rob on this. Look, Kevin Garnett has one MVP and one championship. Nobody criticizes him. Karl Malone has two regular season MVPs and championships. Nobody criticizes him. The guy that you need to have the smoke for, Kelvin, is the MVP in Philadelphia who's never been able to lead his team to a conference final. Okay, that's the guy.
0: Tony, I'm with you, but I ain't had a chance to because he ain't never there. I need something to work with where I can go at him. I ain't had none. He don't play.
4: I think Joker's had a great career. He'll be joining the greats like Amari Stoudemire in the NBA Hall of Fame.
1: Exactly. Thanks, Tony.
0: Amari, minding his business. Celebrate right. With the what they wear, orange jackets. He taking it straight right now. Yeah, that was, I ain't gonna lie. That class wasn't the strongest, Ron. That wasn't the strongest class of all time.
1: No, except for Candace Parker. It was actually pretty weak. Lawrence in the Natty in Cincinnati. You're on the Odd Couple Fox Sports Radio. What's up, Lawrence?
5: Hey, Rob, Kelvin, I love you guys, man. How you doing?
1: Good. What up? Thank you, buddy. Appreciate you.
5: No doubt. Cincinnati, Rob, you already know.
1: Hey, listen, I know.
5: Man. Yeah, I know you know. Hey, check this out. So, like, we got to have no smoke for Joker. He's a first ballot Hall of Famer. And I want to focus on the international dudes. So think about this. Giannis got one. He's from Greece. He's a Hall of Famer. Dirk got one. Hall of Famer. SGA, if he doesn't win another ring, he's still a legendary Hall of Famer. So my point is this. The international players don't have as much pressure as the domestic players because they're not expected to win no titles. The international guys come in here and win titles, and they're like heroes of their country.
1: Yep.
5: It's not the same thing for the domestic dudes. So that's why domestic guys got to win multiple rings.
1: I agree. I don't think there's any pressure on those guys. Everybody, Dirk Nowitzki had a great career, and he capped it off with a championship. And most people are like, and he won it. He was the MVP. He made all the big shots.
0: You don't think it's pressure on Luka?
1: No, I'm just saying. Yeah, to win one.
0: I'll give you the 90s because we didn't know.
1: To at least win one. I don't think anybody's looking at Luka and saying he's got to win four championships with the Lakers. I don't, as good as he is.
0: I agree with the sentiment.
1: You think he has to win four
0: Luka wants to separate himself from being, because where we place him currently.
1: I'm just asking
0: to
1: you.
0: To separate himself from all these other guys, he got to get two. Yeah.
1: I don't even see how anybody's expecting him to win one with that lineup and what team they have.
0: Well, nobody. It ain't what's your boy Joe Burrow now or never. But the only thing I'll say when I go back to Joker, I'm not questioning he's had an amazing career. I said that he we didn't really know who he was when he came here. Like, who's this guy? All right. My only point is, once he became that guy for the last decade, multiple MVP three, I'm saying going through the 70 years, 80 years in the NBA, usually those guys, you look at a Bird three-time MVP, Magic, they go to the finals all the time. You look at LeBron all the time. Yeah, Steph Curry, that's all I'm saying.
1: But what you're not doing, though, is you're not looking at the teammates. And that's what I think you're missing, is that the guys you're talking about, Larry Bird had three Hall of Famers, right, or four. And all these teams, you're right. Isaiah Thomas won two, but he had Joe Dumars and who's on the Hall of Fame, and he had Dennis Rodman, who's in the Hall of Fame. And the Joker has one guy who went to one All-Star game. I don't know how you can look at him the same way.
0: Because
1: seriously.
0: I'm saying when you're that prolific.
1: No, I'm talking about the teammate part.
0: Right. But I'm going on him because the NBA is the one sport where the one guy can make a huge difference. Not saying you got to win eight of them. I'm saying you can make a huge difference where you're continuously having a go at it, having a shot, making deep playoff runs. That's all I'm saying. And for it to just be, well, we made, you know, he did the one, I feel

0: like, well, dang, if he was the best usually in the NBA, that guy accounts for much more, many more deep playoff runs. That's what I'm saying. That three-time could have been four-time MVP.
1: I think he's right where he should be with that team. I really do. Sam in Toronto, you're on the Odd Couple Fox Sports Radio. What's up, Sam?
2: Hey, guys. Long-time listener, first-time caller, best show on
0: What's up, Sam?
1: Appreciate it, Sam. How long you been listening?
2: Years, man. Years.
1: Thank you.
0: Appreciate
2: Rob,
0: you, Sam.
2: You're a legend, Kelvin. You're killing it. Love it.
0: Thank you, brother. Appreciate
2: but,
0: you.
2: But listen, man.
0: If you disagree with me, don't say nothing else, Sam. Leave it at that. Leave it right there. No, it was great. It was perfect,
2: Rob,
0: Sam.
2: Sorry, Kelvin. I do agree with you. We got to stop making excuses for Jokic. If he's who everyone says he is, he needs at least more deep runs, at least, if not another chip. Like, we're holding all these stars to the highest standard, multiple runs, deep
1: He has nobody on his team. What team are you talking about?
0: Yeah, okay, Rob, you got to stop acting like his team
1: Seriously.
0: Is horrible. Like, this is getting ridiculous.
1: What team
0: now.
1: Are you talking about?
0: Jamal Murray, Eric Gordon.
1: He's the first guy who ever won a championship without another all-star on his team. Do you hear what I'm saying? Hello?
2: What about
1: is this
2: Dirk?
1: On?
2: Dirk just did it.
1: Is this on?
2: Dirk just did it.
1: Who?
2: Dirk did it with
0: Dirk Nowitzki.
2: I need another final.
1: No, he did not. No.
0: That Pistons team didn't even have stars.
1: They had all stars. The first guy that ever did it was the Joker.
2: But why can't we at least keep the standard going?
0: That's all I'm saying.
2: Let the guy retire then. You know what I mean?
0: That's all I'm saying, Robbie. Nobody's saying he's an incredible player.
1: I think
0: you guys know that.
1: Your expectations are ridiculous.
0: Yes, I'm saying yes because I look at the history of the NBA.
1: Sam,
0: that's all I'm saying.
1: Sam, don't come across the border, okay? That's it.
2: I'm there all the time, Rob.
1: All right.
0: Sam, call every time. Rob G, lock his number in. Anytime he calls,
1: put him all
0: the way through.
1: Mike in North Carolina, you're on the Odd Couple Fox Sports Radio. I'm only kidding what you say. Mike, what's up, buddy?
3: Hey, what's going on, guys? First time caller, long time listener.
1: Wow, how long have you been listening, Mike? How long have you been listening?
3: Man, a few years, maybe 4 or 5 years, guys. I want to say I just recently transitioned to a new job, and this show got me through a lot in the evening, man, when I had to commute, man. So I appreciate the show, for real.
0: Thank you, brother.
1: Yeah,
0: Rob, we got a bunch of first time callers today.
1: I know.
3: Yeah, man, but it will not be a disappointment, man. I think ring culture really has us spoiled. Rob, I'm with you on this one. First of all, man, I mean, there's a lot of great players. For one, Carmelo Anthony couldn't get over the hump.
1: Wearing
3: the same number that Jokic does. And Jokic, I think he makes it look easy because he's a triple-double machine, but he does not have a team. Jamal Murray had a few big moments, but he is not. Yeah, let's stop it with that. Like,
0: man, now hold on. Rob G, why are they acting like Jamal Murray all of a sudden is just like this eighth guy on the best team? I'm not saying
1: he
0: is the return.
1: He was a one-time all-star.
0: Because he's a guard in the West where at one point in time, several guards in the West would be a West. And did you just compare Carmelo Anthony, who was a heck of a scorer, to three-time, could have been four-time MVP Joker? That man wear his number. They said, Carmelo, go. Here, take this number 15. Joker, you can have it. Are you serious right now? Talking about some Carmelo Anthony.
4: Jamal Murray was giving you 21-5-4 on 48-40-90 splits.
0: Jamal Murray slander is going crazy.
4: The all-star team, that's all.
0: That's all because they had got to run a Clay and Steph were automatically
1: team,
0: two. Because Clay and Steph were automatically two.
1: Stop.
4: Damian Lillard was getting one every year.
1: Damian Lillard didn't win Jack, and he got the All-Star, right? But he didn't win Jack.
0: Because Damian Lillard is a better player than Jamal Murray. We're not crazy.
1: So it's not about winning then. Then it doesn't matter about winning, right? Because it just matters about
0: Because he don't
1: up
0: have
1: stats.
0: To be the better player. Because okay. I have Joker on my team,
1: no,
0: the best
1: it's
0: player
1: just
0: in
1: so
0: the league.
1: Ridiculous. You're with that, and I'll never get with it as something that you hold on to. I think it's ridiculous. And I'll tell you to your face.
0: I'm blown
1: it's
0: away
1: ridiculous.
0: At you, to be honest with you, Rob. Because you could up here and tell me, work hard.
1: You want Giannis
0: to
1: win multiple championships in Milwaukee.
0: No, I didn't.
1: Yes, you do.
0: You know what I said, Rob G?
1: You want him to win Milwaukee.
0: I said, how does he get out of the first round every year?
1: It doesn't matter. He won a championship in Milwaukee when nobody was there.
0: Then retire, Rob.
1: You don't have to retire.
0: Matter of fact, you retire too with all your Hall of Fame work. Get out of here then, Rob. You got your Hall of Fames already.
1: I'm going to retire, but I'm still delivering, unlike you. I'm delivering.
0: Unlike them. No, put it towards them. They ain't delivering no more, Rob.
1: Unlike you.
0: Skedaddle. Get out of here. All right. We got Shop Talk on the other way. And, Rob, get your phone.

0: I'm about to call you and start keep yelling at you during this break here. Shop Talk with Steve and Rob G cooked up. It is the Odd Couple on a TV theme song Thursday, Fox Sports Radio.
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0: 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Rob Parker, Kelvin Washington, on a TV theme song Thursday. And if you miss any of today's show, all you got to do is search the Odd Couple wherever you get your podcast. 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Provide a review. Just search the Odd Couple wherever you get your podcast. You'll find the best of in a full-length version when we get done talking. Rob G, we'll get that up. A lot happening next hour as well. We got to talk about something we talked about, George Reister, earlier. Guys who are signing with the pros, going back to college. We'll touch on that a little bit. Foul or fair with J.R. Gamble, who I still think might be in Atlanta, had the time of his life out there. We'll get with him in a little bit.
1: I know. That's weird to finally meet somebody, right, when you've been on the radio.
0: Dude, he just – I don't even remember how it happened in one of the events, and he just kind of like – I don't know if he recognized, I don't remember, but he just walked up and I heard the voice. I was like, J.R., what up? And so then after that, he was persuading me to get to Magic City. He was trying. Like,
1: to know
0: I feel like you slipped him a 20 or something. He was breaking it down for me. He was like, show, come on, what you got to do? He said, come on, man, it's foul. You're not going. All right, let's get to it now. It's time for Shop Talk.
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4: Now, it's Shop Talk.
5: That's right. It's Shop Talk here on the Odd Couple, the segment where we discuss something that happened outside of the world of sports. Got cheese in my throat there. This week's topic
1: you got one
5: is
1: in
5: a
1: your throat? What'd you say?
5: Cheese in my throat.
6: You having cheese over there? What kind of cheese?
0: What the heck are you eating that has cheese in it? Ooh-hoo. Just random cheese?
5: Alex cooked it up with some taco bizzle.
1: That's head cheese, right, Rob G?
5: I don't know what that means.
0: I don't even know, but that just sounds.
7: What is that?
5: But in any event,
7: what is head cheese?
0: Is that dandruff? Is that dandruff?
1: No.
7: Is that schmegma?
1: No, there's a real thing called head cheese. You never heard of that?
6: No. Whose head is it?
7: No.
0: I'm scared to Google it. Monty, you Google it.
5: You'll find out about that in letter number 2 next season.
0: Okay.
7: On this week's edition of Whose Head Is That?
5: Okay. But this week's topic's a very personal one on the show.
1: Uh-oh.
5: Because I had a birthday on Tuesday. Dub's got a birthday on Sunday.
7: Happy birthday.
5: And Alex has a birthday next Tuesday.
7: Yeah.
5: Now, I didn't do anything special for my birthday. I'm assuming Kelvin's probably going to be at home with the kids and the wife.
0: Maybe a dinner, but nothing special.
5: Right?
7: Lame.
5: Alex is taking the entire week off to celebrate his birthday. So, guys, this is the question, and gals. Is it acceptable for a grown man to celebrate birthday weeks the way women do?
6: Weeks?
1: Wow. Okay.
0: And Rob G, you may have never heard me say this in Odd Couple with Rob and Kelvin history. This one's easy.

0: This one's easy.
1: Wow.
0: I'll never say this week. Heck no, you can't take no week off. Alex, are you kidding me? Your buns are out every Monday anyway. Are you kidding me? You can get the day. I'll give you the day. That's pushing it.
2: Can I say something? Can I say something? Alex is one of the hardest working guys at Fox Sports Radio. He works other jobs. Alex is unbelievable with what he's done and how much he cares for other people, and he nurtures them. He feeds them, he caresses them.
0: There better be a butt.
2: He loves them. And so, Alex, with all my blessings, enjoy your birthday for the week. I got something special for you when you get back.
3: Thank you, Rob.
2: I love you, brother.
3: I love you, man.
2: I love you, brother.
3: See, that's a homie right there. That's a real one.
0: In the words of my co-host, Rob Parker, I just threw up in my mouth.
3: Nah. You know what it is, Rob, I'm seeing? The guys with wives and kids who don't get to do anything anymore, they don't want anybody else to do anything either.
2: Exactly.
3: Miss Alex's company.
0: Rob G. Now I'm going to start cooking Alex up, because you know Alex ain't doing nothing either.
3: Oh, I'm doing
0: Alex, don't lie here. Alex, don't be out here fronting in these streets, Alex.
3: Rob, tell me.
2: They got miserable lives and whatnot, and they're just mad that you don't have the other responsibility.
3: Truth.
2: That's all.
3: See, that's so true.
4: All right, Monty, settle the debate.
2: Yes.
4: Because women always, they have birthday months.
0: They do, but even Monty going to be team us. Watch.
5: I don't care, guys. You want to celebrate your birthday for a month? Go ahead. I don't care.
3: Thanks, Monty.
5: I don't care. I think some people like their birthdays and some people don't. Whatever makes you happy. It's your birthday. If you don't want to do anything, don't do anything.
0: Monty, you almost made me go Rob Parker. Pick a side. Almost.

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0: interception. Still to come, it's the 49ers and the Chargers, and that's going to kick off at 10 Eastern. Lions tight end Sam Laporta can miss the start of the regular season with a hip injury that will keep him out of practice for the near future. In Major League Baseball, it's the Yankees who lead the Orioles 5-1, bottom of the seventh inning about to start in Baltimore. Rangers on the scoreboard first against the Nationals. They're up 1-0, top of the fourth inning. Jacob DeGrom for the Rangers has officially surpassed 2,000 career strikeouts, while the Angels lead the Astros 4-2, top of the third inning. And in the WNBA at halftime, the Fever and the Wings are tied at 42. I'm Monty Bolaños.
1: One guy is happily divorced. One guy is happily married. One guy gets called daddy by his three beautiful daughters. One guy gets called daddy after a credit card approval. One guy won a state high school basketball championship. One guy only covered a state high school basketball championship. One guy's been inducted into three halls of fame. One guy has only mopped a hall. Does this seem weird to anybody else?
2: Crazy.
1: Can this sports writer and this sports fan share a radio show without driving each other crazy? Now, live from the Fox Sports Radio studios, here's Fox Sports Radio's Odd Couple, Rob Parker and Kelvin Washington.
3: Hour number three, and I'm number still three. Soaking wet. You know that? I'm still soaking wet. This feels so uncomfortable.
4: You're still mad they didn't give you 30,000.
3: Yeah, my 30,000. You saw what I sent you on your phone? Did you get a look at it?
4: Yeah, man. I did. Let me pull that back up, too. Yeah, I feel you when I'm looking at this.
3: And here's the problem.
4: Got you all excited. Yeah, go ahead.
3: Seriously, here's the problem. Did they pick the runner-up first and then pick the winner second? If they only made one pick that night, I would have won the 30,000. Do you see what I'm saying?
4: You
3: don't pick the winner and then the runner-up.
4: You know somebody who'll get you a lawyer.
3: Check out our YouTube channel. All I know is I want my 20 back because I was going for it, not the Sean. I don't know whose picture that was.
4: That's funny. Maybe he'll be a Hall of Famer. You can get some money for it or something later.
3: Nah, I was looking forward to the 30 grand. How about that? All right. Check out our YouTube channel. Just go to Odd Couple FSR. Check us out and hit that subscribe button again. Check us out on our own YouTube channel. We appreciate everyone who subscribed, and we hope that more people will subscribe. Just search Odd Couple FSR and subscribe. Rob G, you got some odd mob on, probably all over the place, probably ripping people, I'm assuming.
4: We touched on a bunch of stuff.
5: Well, there's a lot of thirsts over Monty, but that's par for the course. Okay. Move on from that.
3: Oh, here we go. Jesus.
5: No, there's a lot of people really weighing in on the whole birthday celebration situation.
4: Okay, what the street saying?
5: Cosmo says, I do a birthday month, Rob G.
3: A month?
5: Yeah, good. Goodness good on gracious. Him. Sir Evergreen says,
4: do you know it's a him?
5: Probably. He says, married men always miserable online. It's a chronic issue.
6: Wow.
3: Oh, yeah. Now, that's true. Guys who are married, like, they're just miserable people. They won't go to Magic City. You know what I'm saying?
6: No.
5: That makes you a miserable person. You ain't at Magic City. Okay.
4: Geronimo, he's miserable. How do you know? He didn't go to Magic City.
5: Damien says, birthday week, real feminine energy. Maybe there's some correlation with married dudes not being onto that week birthday thing.
3: Wow.
6: Feminine energy.
3: Feminine energy.
5: Dang.
6: I doubt this man has ever even used masculine energy in his life.
5: What is masculine energy?
6: Masculine? It's the divine masculine, which is stoic, it's strong, it knows its ability, and it also is able to make feminine women feel even more divine because you give them the comfort to be themselves. So when you're talking crap about other people, not strong.
3: That's right. Yeah, be a woman.
4: Tell him, Alex.
3: Be
6: a
3: woman.
6: Go for it. Act like a woman to call someone a woman. Great job,
3: exactly.
6: Bud.
4: Now y'all know the next comment is going to be women. Like, what you trying to say about us?
6: Yeah. I'm saying y'all the best. You queens.
4: That's facts, though. I ain't arguing with you on
5: that. Or Brooklyn. Into class and slap you.
3: Go ahead.
5: There is some wild commentary about Karl Malone that I can't read on air.
4: Okay.
3: Well, we already know the Karl Malone. When the NBA invited him to the All-Star game, I couldn't believe it.
5: We're not going to get into it, but yes, there's a lot of people wanting to make sure we did not forget about that. Then when you brought up Karl Malone,
3: we talked
5: about not getting a championship. It's like, hey, don't forget, he also did something else.
4: Yeah.
3: Yes.
4: Now, the streets going to keep receipts, Rob G.
5: Yeah. So.
4: All right. Well, there you go.
5: We'll be more
3: interested. I can't believe that. They didn't rip me today. Very nice.
5: I mean, there's a lot of people ripping you. Rob, just because you scream over people don't make you right.
3: I'm right. What are you talking about?
5: Yeah. So.
3: Why do you always acting like the only thing
5: Rob,
3: I do
5: you don't
3: is
5: make
3: scream.
5: Any sense. There's another one. I can just keep
4: going. They're onto your tactics, Rob.
5: How high do you want me to scroll?
4: Tricks.
3: Okay, can you give me, where's the positive? I've been on the show for 15 years, and Rob.

0: OG skipped over the positive one.
1: No, this is a good one. You'll appreciate this. Hey, Rob, I think they gave you a boneless pick.
0: That's like the boneless
2: That's a good one. That's a good one.
0: Hey, my apartment is shaping up in New York. Oh, my God. Okay. I mean, I got a bed now.
1: Do not say that your apartment's doing well. Because Rob,
2: don't do that. Rob G's mad about it.
1: Yes, I am mad about you because we did a whole MLB Inside the Parker podcast today, which dropped is incredible. Great work by me. That's because Rob Parker had no internet in his house. So I'm going to do the whole thing on my phone, Rob G. I'm just going to yell into it. It's going to be fine.
3: Oh, God.
1: And then it's going to drop middle of the interview, but don't worry about it. We're going to put it back together.
3: Oh, God.
0: I'm sorry. I don't have internet. I don't have internet yet. I don't live there all the time. I'm just there every once in a while.
2: Why should you just go back to where you are now and do it from there?
0: Where, to Manhattan? To the studio?
2: I don't know. I don't know where is the condo? I don't know.
0: No, it's in Queens. And the radio studio is in Manhattan, so it's just impossible. Yeah. You know what I mean? At that time
2: there. I got you.
0: Yeah. And then I'd have to stay in a city that all that time, you know what I mean, before the show.
2: Just tell me later, because Rob G ain't trying to hear none of it.
0: All right. He still got the podcast done.
1: It is up. Shout out to Charlie doing the video version. That'll be up, I think, sometime tomorrow. So that'd be great.
0: Yes, absolutely. So we give you two versions. We give you audio and we give you video. That's so we appreciate everybody. All right, Rob G.
1: Thanks. Well, speaking of two versions, there are two versions of professional football players these days, it seems like. You guys touched on a little bit with George Reiser in hour one. There is a growing trend. There's over 30 athletes now, several of whom who were recently on NFL training camp rosters, who through some legal loophole have decided, you know what? I don't know if I'm going to make the team. I don't know if I'm going to get a guaranteed contract. I'm going back to college for a fifth year of eligibility. Guys who were on NFL rosters on Tuesday will now be on college rosters tomorrow. What do you think of that?
0: Kelvin, you disagree with it, so you can go first.
2: Yeah, well, I'm just not a fan of it. I'll be straight up. I'm not a fan of it. It's different, Rob. I think the great compromise was a handful of years ago. Remember when they changed it? It used to be even if you signed with an agent, you were done, period. You'd be done. And I thought that was extreme, right? You make a decision and you're like, oh, shoot, okay. You hadn't done anything. College year still, it's not, you know, it's still going, the actual school year. So once they changed it to, all right, you can sign with an agent, and then before the draft, you can be like, nah, I'm good, I'll go back. I thought that was the perfect medium. You had a little moment, you got a little crazy, or maybe you thought your value was so high, you decided to come back. That's fair to me. Once you start going and signing with pros and participating in practice and training camp and getting bulked up and getting all the benefits of being in the pros when it comes to nutritionists, when it comes to obviously all the training staff they have there and just the coaching that you'll get for those months, and then you come back and beat up on some potentially 18, 19, 20-year-olds, I'm just not a fan of it, Rob. Sometimes in life, you had to do it, I had to do it. You make a decision. You put on your big boy pants and you roll with it and you go forward. You've taken jobs that you maybe a little bit in. You said this ain't the best job, but you know what? I made the decision to roll with it. I've had to do it. It's part of life. And the idea that you can go back, we have gone so far with what we're allowing athletes to do. You can reclassify in high school a couple of times. Now you got 19-year-olds beating up on 16-year-olds and no dag near 20-year-olds in high school. You got a bunch of old kids coming back to college. Now you got dudes that signed pro contracts, got to smell what it's like to be a pro and say, nah, I'm going to go back. Then it puts pressure on the team. Okay, wait, now you're back? Okay, now I got to – wait, I already signed this kid. Maybe I'll void his contract if I'm going to bring you back. And it's just doing too much. You had your shot. You had your day. And move on. Go fight. Earn your spot in the pros. And move on and live life. I'm just not a big fan of it, Rob. I understand and get paid. And it's – but you've moved on with your life. You signed up. You were getting pro training, pro everything. Don't now come back to college.
0: Kelvin, you're way off base, and I'm going to tell you, you're living in the past. You're supposed to be some new thinker. What you're fantasizing about doesn't exist anymore. There's no such thing as amateur sports and college football. So you're living in some past world where there were strict rules and you couldn't take a pizza and you couldn't trade your warm-up jacket and you couldn't get tattoos. That world doesn't exist. These guys make millions of dollars to play in college. So it's not illogical for them to...

0: just because you're in an NFL training camp, you haven't made, you're not a professional. You don't get paid until you make the team.
1: You're that doesn't not. Even sound
0: I don't
1: right.
0: You're not, though. I'm just trying to, you're not.
1: But you are.
0: No, you're not. You're not. When they say former NFL players, your name will not be on. I don't care how many training camps you went to. Until you get on the field or play on a roster where you make the team, you're not an NFL player. You're not. So these guys are within their rights. I have no issue with it. They're probably going to make more money than they would have made in the NFL. So what's the difference? They're making money now.
1: Just stay there. I don't have a problem with it, Rob.
0: No,
1: just stay
0: there.
1: They
0: don't have to stay there because it's open for them because of what's happened to the system. They're paying people now, so it's ridiculous to make it like, oh, no, you were in an NFL camp. If I have a year of eligibility legally, why can't I go back and play, especially since I haven't signed a real contract yet? You know what I mean? That makes you a professional athlete. I'm not going to be listed in the annals of NFL that I was an NFL player when you look it up if I've only went to training camp. So they're not doing anything wrong. I have no issues with this whatsoever. This is what college football wanted. They refused to foot the bill. They wanted it to be the Wild Wild West, and that's what you got. And the players who took advantage of it, I applaud them. Use the system and take advantage of it. Because this is what they've set up for you. So they didn't want a collective bargaining agreement. They didn't want the kids to unionize. They didn't want any of that.
1: This might be the thing that lead to it, Rob. Because seriously, I'm with you on that. Because
0: it's too late now. They're not doing anything.
1: Well, they're going to have to unionize. Even from the player standpoint. So, I mean, like they're going to have to find a way. It's too much money involved. Like, and you mentioned, if we're going to be like pros, well, pro leagues have unions. So if we are the pros, then we're the pros.
0: Look at the money they're making.
1: So then they union.
0: Pros.
1: No, I'm not disagreeing. I'm saying then it's time to unionize, and they should be. Because if they are pros and they're making $200,000, $300,000, $500,000, guys making $5, $6, $7 million, star quarterbacks, whatever it may be, then it is absolutely time to unionize. But I just go back to this, Rob. At some point, my thing is you've gotten years, and now it's split up, right? Because in this case, the ones we're talking about now. And we talked about with George, because this is why he said he's okay with only for this class. It's the class of 22 that got that fifth year ruling. So a split. Those guys, I can understand. You said you're going to give us a fifth year. Give us our fifth year. A Louisiana case had that. That was a separate thing. Then you got the earlier case, which allowed 16 players to do that and go back, which was not about the five-year thing. So to me, with the five-year, I get it. If you made this rule, and obviously we all know coming out of COVID, the world was crazy. So I understand the last couple of years have been a little crazy with trying to make sense of the world. I'm with that. We all are still trying to recover from it. But just, and by and large, the idea that you can go be on a team, practice, in a facility, hanging around pro coaches, pro trainers, pro everything, and then be like, nah, I'm going to go back to college.
0: You're already pro. You're already making money in college. I just don't
1: know. I'm not saying you're not making money.
0: That's what makes you a pro. That's what makes you a professional. It's just earning money. It's nothing else. It's not coaching.
1: Then go be a pro.
0: It has nothing to do with anything.
1: Okay, so then start another conference.
0: You're a professional.
1: So the NFC, AFC, and college FC.
0: No, it doesn't matter. The only thing that makes you professional is that you earn a paycheck to do it. It has nothing to do with the coaching or that you're at Alabama, whether you're at the Jets, is that you get paid.
1: No, I'm not questioning the payment. What I'm saying is you're getting the top of the line, everything else that the NFL, the best professional league does.
0: It doesn't matter. That's not what makes you professional.
1: What I'm saying is, when the
0: coaches come, when Jim Harbaugh comes or some NFL coaches and gives a training session, should the college players not take part in it because he's a pro coach?
1: No, that's a training session, and I don't even know when that actually would happen. I don't quite get what you're saying. But I'm saying if you're on a pro team, like there has to be a line in life, Rob, where it's like, okay, bruh, you have done what you did. Great job. You got a chance to make a team. Go do that and move on. You can't be like, hey, yo, Fox, I'm about to sign on again. And then before your first day of air and be like, no, I'm out. Actually, I'm going to go back to something. You signed? Oh, you up? Let's go. And I just don't like the idea of going back.
0: They don't have a contract. They didn't sign on. That's what you don't get.
1: Some of them did sign contracts.
0: No, they didn't. They don't have a contract.
1: No. Some of them signed, but if they choose to go back before, and the only thing they have to do is give back their money. I got the ruling right here. And so they have to give back the money.

0: that was earned. So I'm saying I don't like the concept of you went on, moved on, everything in your life. You are being a pro. You signed
1: on.
0: You're not in training camp.
1: But until you actually make it into a real game, you're not even considered an NFLer. That's all I'm saying. You're not.
0: I'm just not a fan. I hear you, and this is why the best part about our show, we don't have to agree, and we can be, that's where I come. There's a line where it's like, we've gone too far. Where kids in high school and middle school are reclassifying just so they're bigger, stronger, and faster than everybody else. And then you get to college, you find ways to manipulate, get extra years. And again, I'm with the kids. You know, I've talked about this. I'm glad they're getting paid because I used to say NCAA was the biggest participants in identity fraud. I can take your name, image, likeness, all that, use it, make millions on you, and not give you anything. So I'm with the money aspect, but my point is once you kind of made a decision, let's move on. But that's where I am.
1: 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Should rookie NFL players be allowed to go back to play in college, to play pro football in college? We'll continue that conversation next with you. It is the Odd Couple. Rob Parker, Kelvin Washington on a TV theme song Thursday. Coast to coast in New York and L.A. on this TV theme song Thursday night. And you know what you need to do. Stick and stay.
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0: didn't really watch Laverne and Shirley. After I watched the Happy Days in the beginning, I kind of let that go. I didn't follow on with the Laverne and Shirley.
1: Laverne and Shirley. Yeah, I dig that. Odd Couple, Rob Park and Kelvin Washington on a TV theme song Thursday on Fox Sports Radio. You still what? Y'all still wet? Okay. All right, now I'm concerned, bro, because it's been 2.5 hours. You shouldn't be this wet this long.
0: I'm still wet. I'm not even kidding you.
1: What did you run through? You said a monsoon? My goodness.
0: It was a monsoon. It just was pouring. And I had to walk 5 blocks from the subway.
1: You keep a trash bag or something on you, a sofa bag or something you ain't had nothing to cover up with?
0: I needed it. And I wasn't paying for an umbrella.
1: Yeah. See, that's Rob G. Get back on the mic. See, this is what I'm talking about. The man.

0: still wet hours later because he didn't want to pay for it. He could have got a $5 or somebody on the side of the street.
1: We talked about it on the call, and he's like, no, I'm okay.
2: Right? I told Rob G, I'm not paying for an umbrella.
0: That's just crazy, dude. A $5 cheap, $1 store umbrella you could have used for 2 days or something. File a fair with J.R. 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Last call on the way as well. 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It'll pop right up at the top of your screen. So go ahead and do that. All right, 877-99 on Fox, having a quick conversation. College football players, NFL player, or pro players who don't play yet going back to college. You in on this? Out on this? Where do you stand? 877-99 on Fox. Who we got?
2: Let's start with Caleb in Missouri. You're on the Odd Couple Fox Sports Radio. What up, Caleb?
3: Hey, guys. This is a terrible thing for radio, but you guys are both right. Kelvin can be right that this ruling is stupid, but Rob is also right that this is the new world we live in. Once we agree, pay the guys, we were screaming that for two decades. Now this is the kind of stuff we have to figure out as a sport. I mean, I'm old enough to remember 20 years ago, guys were trying to come out as sophomores in college. They're 19 years old, and we said, well, no, wait, you have to be at least 20 before you can come out.
0: You're right. You're right.
3: So we got to figure this out just as a sport and as a collective of how we're going to handle these kinds of situations.
0: No doubt.
2: I agree. I'm just saying, like, they're getting paid already. Nobody's an amateur anymore. The whole idea, the whole thing is fuzzy now. There's no line.
0: So I do agree with that, but it's like at some point we got to draw, like, where do you start drawing a line and start to make some decisions?
2: It's just too late because of the money part. Let's talk to Andre in Massachusetts.
0: Yeah, that's what Andre talking about.
2: You're on the Odd Couple Fox Sports Radio. What's up, Dre?
4: How you doing? Thanks for taking the call. Listen, didn't we learn that if loving you is wrong, I don't want to be right. Okay,
2: wow.
4: Two wrongs don't make a right here. And so the previous system that the Ed O'Bannons of the world went against, i.e. Curt Flood, for Major League Baseball, they stood against it back 30 years ago, mid-90s, and they said, no, we deserve our name, image, and likeness. And college sports put their thumb on them for decade after decade. That was wrong. And now this new wild, wild west where there's no rules, where you have all of these universities with all this brain power that have just, they've given up. Once the players got any sort of right and had any kind of say-so, every authority figure, I mean, let's talk about the Nick Sabans of the world, people that are going to Congress complaining, all these folks that have guaranteed contracts who park in the president's spot, you know, and run these universities. But as soon as they had to deal with the players on any sort of an equal level, they hit the road and have been crying a river ever since. So it's not right. I understand the players are getting their money, and so they're getting their market value. By the way, what we do need to investigate is what the heck these guys are doing with their money and how it's affecting their life. We know what percentage of professional athletes end up broke. I think we have the same sort of epidemic in college sports that nobody's really talking about. But it's not right. You can't be in – I see what you're saying, Rob, in terms of the letter of the law and the players benefiting from this, but it doesn't help college sports. It makes a difference that Archie Griffin won back-to-back Heisman at Ohio State. He was in one place over a period of time where you could develop.
2: This is a different world, though. And Andre, don't hang up yet, real quick. Andre, you there?
4: I'm here.
2: What happened to the Red Sox? They've lost 8 out of their last 12.
4: What happened to the Red Sox? You know, here, anybody can be the underdog, right? Anybody, okay. You know, but when you have expectations, I think this is a team that's a year early. So when you have nothing to lose, you can go, you know, but I think they're dealing. Now that people are looking at them to say, hey, maybe these guys can win the AL East, compete with these teams. Now it's a different ballgame. I think they'll bounce back, but they're showing their youth and inexperience.
2: No doubt. All right, thank you. Everybody was jumping on me when I said that they wouldn't make the playoffs, but they were winning. What did we say, Kelvin? You can't keep that up in baseball. Didn't I say that? You can't win like that.
0: Well, shoot, tell the Dodgers.
5: Can't do it.
0: I mean, thankfully they had the Rockies. That'll get you right. All right, on the way, file or fair with J.R. Gamble. Right now, we're checking in with Monty Bolaños, who is getting you updated. Monty!
6: What's up, fellas? NFL's preseason action continues. It is halftime, and it was all Houston in this first half against the Las Vegas Raiders. A pick six that came off of Fernando Mendoza. He was 8 of 15, 86 yards.

0: and a pick six. Houston is up at halftime 20-3. We likely will not see Fernando Mendoza in the second half. Still to come when it comes to this preseason action, it's the 49ers and the Chargers, but that's going to kick off at 10 Eastern. Eagles first round pick wide receiver Mekhi Lemon returned to practice today after missing time with a hamstring injury. Lions tight end Sam Laporta could miss the start of the regular season with a hip injury that will keep him out of practice for the near future. And the league did fine the Cowboys and the Saints $500,000 each for unsportsmanlike conduct following multiple fights during their joint practice on Tuesday. When it comes to Major League Baseball, the Yankees still lead the Orioles in Baltimore. It's 6-1 after eight innings. Rangers on top of the Nationals 1-0 after five innings. And Jacob DeGrom for the Rangers has officially surpassed 2,000 career strikeouts. While the Angels have extended their lead over the Astros in Houston, they're up 10-2, bottom of the fourth inning. Aaron Boone did tell reporters today that Aaron Judge has been cleared to begin his hitting progression. He's been on the injured list since June 2nd due to a right rib stress fracture. When it comes to the WNBA, it's late in the third quarter and the Fever and the Wings are tied at 54. Caitlin Clark, she is 3 of 11 from the field, 1 of 6 from beyond the arc. She's got 7 points to go along with 6 assists, 2 rebounds. She also has 2 turnovers. When it comes to Paige Beckers, she is 2 of 10 from the field. She's got 5 points to go along with 4 rebounds and 6 assists. NBA news that James Harden agreed to a 3-year deal worth $97 million to return to the Cavaliers. And in tennis, Carlos Alcaraz announced that he will make his return from his wrist injury at the U.S. Open, which is next month, or no, late August. We're already in August, so in a couple of weeks, actually. He's a defending champ. And then in golf, lastly here, guys, at the BMW Championship in St. Louis, there is a 5-way tie at the top of the leaderboard after the first round. Rory McIlroy is part of that group. There are 6 under par overall. Scottie Scheffler ended 2 over on the first round. Back to you guys.
1: Thank you. Appreciate it, Monty. Have a great night.
2: Have a great night, Monty.
0: You too.
2: Thank you.
0: You too, guys.
1: No doubt. Monty, wait. Elijah, put the camera back on Monty real quick. All right. Just stay there for a minute. We're waiting on J.R. Gamble, so just stay there and keep the numbers up.
2: You know, we're trying to get the numbers going. Monty, is that a update worn t-shirt you have on?
0: It's not an update t-shirt, but it's a worn t-shirt.
1: What does it say?
2: You wore it during an update.
0: Yes.
1: Little Mermaid?
0: The Little Mermaid. It's a tie-dye old school Little Mermaid. Looks like, the VHS cover.
1: Okay.
0: Back in the day.
2: Very
1: who
2: nice.
1: Who did I see you hanging out with? Were you hanging out with Dave Roberts lately?
0: Oh, yeah. That's what a proper handshake looks like. I may have a seminar. Dave Roberts, manager of the Dodgers.
2: The manager. Yeah, what was that all about? I saw
0: it
2: that,
0: it was
2: too.
0: For our tour department, and so we just had, a thing with him, and then I met him, but... You guys see that proper handshake? That is how you shake a hand. People don't know how to shake hands.
1: That's facts. I want a tour of the Dodger Stadium.
0: Whenever you want. Whenever you want.
1: All right.
2: Settle. But you got to pay for it, right, Monty? Tell him he has to pay.
0: You don't have to pay. I got you.
1: I know people. I know Monty.
0: You know me. You don't got to pay.
1: Go. I'm in the building. All right.
0: You can come too, Rob Parker.
2: All right. I'll come.
3: Do not.
1: And now you just ruined it, Monty.
2: No,
1: it was just you and I. Now you ruined it. Inviting Rob.
2: I'm not going to come with you and your family. I won't scare your daughters, okay?
1: Jim will get jumped because all the Dodger fans going to be mad. Hey, L.A. hater. And you're going to turn around.
0: Yeah. I do have to defend him a lot when I go to work.
1: Hey, yo, that's mad funny, actually. That is, I can't lie, Rob. That is L.A. hater. You turn around, it's hilarious. That's funny. All right. It's now time for... Foul or fair with J.R. Gamble.
4: And what that ball is.
5: It was a big week in the big leagues.
6: Who's up?
7: I don't believe it! My, oh my!
5: Is it foul or is it fair? And now, from MLBBro.com, here's J.R. Gamble.
8: That's right. It's foul or fair here on The Odd Couple, a segment we go around the diamond to discuss all the biggest headlines in Major League Baseball. In order to do so properly, we're going to bring in a real baseball expert. A man who single-handedly raises our ratings at 9:30 p.m. Eastern on Thursdays because they are floundering without him. None other than J.R. Gamble.
9: What's up, fellas?
1: What up?
2: What's happening? J.R. Gamble, Rob G., was at Magic City. Had a great time.
1: You got straight to it. You didn't say Atlanta. You didn't say NBJ. That was foul. You got straight to it.
9: Yo, that section that Rob had, it was packed. I think, Rob's a contributor to getting young women through college, and I think he really opened their minds.

0: I saw a lot of conversation going on. They were asking about, you know, reporters and what the reporters doing.
1: Rob's one of those, huh?
2: Where they think exactly. I was telling them about my job.
1: Where you think they really like you, huh? Okay. That's tough. Yeah,
2: Rob G, he was telling them, hey, girl, you shouldn't be in here. You don't got to be in here. Let me help you. And by the way.
3: JR was standing right by me when one of the women said, is that a reporter's notebook in your pocket?
1: Oh, gosh. Okay. God. We don't want to get fired. Let's keep it moving. It is Fowler Fair. JR gambles in with the guys. Because JR is the star of the segment, he gets the first crack at everyone.
2: They have some jogging pants.
1: Let's get to it. JR.
4: Lord.
1: Pedro Martinez. We love him. But he got roasted online last night for this gem of a tweet. He said, quote, I believe the Blue Jays didn't come out as they wanted to after the World Series. Dynamite analysis. Now, given that Toronto is 14 games back in AL East, three games under 500, JR, foul or fair to say the Jays have been baseball's most disappointing team this season?
0: Fair.
5: It's a fair ball.
0: Now, they get some competition from the Mets and the San Francisco Giants, but Toronto came closer than you think to winning that World Series last season, and it would
3: only be right. They should have won. They should have won.
2: Yeah, I would argue, yeah.
0: They should have won. It would only be right to be optimistic that maybe they could come back and get it done, but in baseball, it doesn't work like that, right, fellas? Like, the Yankees and Dodgers have people spoiled because they go to the playoffs every season, but that was Toronto's shot. And no one's playing. Vladimir Jr. is not the same. George Springer's not the same guy. Bo Bichette, left. So Toronto's disappointing, but it's understandable why they're disappointing. Like Texas capitalized on their shot some years back. Last year was Toronto's shot, and inevitably in baseball, they had a down year.
3: I'm going to say foul.
0: What?
5: That is a foul ball.
3: And you know why I'm going to say foul? Nope. I'm going to say Seattle. Seattle's worse than Toronto.
0: Look at
3: where they are. They fell off so big. It's unbelievable how bad they are. They lost the other night to the Brewers 22-0. They've had an awful season. So Kelvin, I'm going to say it's Seattle.
0: That's baseball.
2: You know what's funny? I'm going to say it is foul.
5: That is a foul ball.
2: And I'm going to tell you why. And I'm just going to the Mets and what they've just become over the last couple of seasons. Just in the fact that, like, the fact that they're not even in anything, we're not considering them. You got all this money spent, all of this, that, and the other. And it's like you're in New York and they're not even a question. Like, we're not even having this conversation with them. But to be honest, all three of these teams were on my list. I was going back between Seattle, the Mets, and, of course, Toronto. I'm like, Seattle, Toronto, and New York. I'm like, because you could argue a case for all three of those teams.
0: Yeah.
1: All right, Fowler Fair, J.R. Gamble sitting in with the fellas. Guys, Jacob DeGrom entered in Thursday's action with two strikeouts, short of 2,000 strikeouts. He just got him earlier tonight. Shout out to him. And now, including him, there are only 94 pitchers with at least 2,000 strikeouts in baseball history.
3: Wow.
1: So, now that he's gotten there, JR, Fowler, fair to say that he's a lock for the Hall of Fame?
0: Fair.
5: It's a fair ball.
0: But the one knock against DeGrom, you know, he's pitched more than 170 innings once in the last seven seasons, and he only has 104 wins, I believe, over 13 seasons, which is not that impressive, but we know he was one of the best pitchers of his generation. I would say when at his best, he had Hall of Fame stuff for sure. I'm just not too sure that he did enough to reach Hall of Fame status, particularly in the second half of his career where he barely pitched, but the 2,000 Ks helped. 3,000 would be better. I don't know if he pitched enough. He was known as a brilliant six-inning pitcher for most of his career, and that might not be enough. But with the way metrics have changed in his favor in this era, probably.
3: I'm going to say foul.
5: That is a foul ball.
3: He needs to stay healthy and continue to pitch because all of those injuries do hurt him. The 2,000 strikeouts is definitely a good thing, and everybody who has 2,000 or more out of those 94 pitchers have made the Hall of Fame except for 14, I think, right? Something like that. So it gives you a good chance of getting in. It's not

0: guarantee. I think the injuries have hurt him, so I'm going to say he's not a shoo-in. Not yet.
1: Okay.
2: I'm going to go fair.
3: It's a fair ball.
2: And both of y'all, I definitely get both of your points. I'm going to just add to kind of what J.R. was saying. I mean, you start to look, two-time Cy Young Award winner. That's definitely going to help. Five-time All-Star selection, Rookie of the Year, even Comeback Player of the Year last year. So all those help. And the last, just agreeing with JR, is that, Rob, this day and age, the way they value pitching so differently than how they used to. So certain stats and things will be in your favor that historically may have hurt you. Like, you didn't go long enough. You didn't have X amount of complete games. Well, now they view it differently. So I think that will bode well in his favor.
0: All right, I just don't think he's a lock, and that's what the question is.
2: I hear that too. Lock.
4: Last one, Fowler Fair, J.R. Gamble, MLB bro sitting in with the odd couple. Here we go. The Dodgers put closer Edwin Diaz on the IL again. Maybe he should stay there because he sucks. Because when he pitches, ERA 11.85, 2.56 whip.
0: Wait a minute, Rob G, what kind of ERA does he have?
4: A chubby 11, not even chubby, a robust, a girthy,
0: an obese
4: 11.85. Wow. Guys, he has 7 completed saves and 4 blown saves. Okay, JR, foul or fair to say Diaz was the worst free agent signing this offseason?
5: Gordle. Foul.
3: That is a foul ball.
6: Foul.
5: He's definitely up there, but I don't think his loss affects or his lack of performance affects the Dodgers that much. They have a surplus of arms and riches, and they can afford for a guy who they thought would be a strong piece to fail. It's not like they were, you know, riding on him. If he was like their only option at close or something, then maybe. But if he never pitches again this season, it doesn't really change their fate to me or how they go about the game. So the Mets actually have 4 candidates on one team: Jorge Polanco, Bo Bichette, Devin Williams, Marcus Semien. I mean, they've all fallen way short of expectations.
0: I'm going to say foul.
3: That is a foul ball.
0: And of course, the worst free agent signing is also on the Dodgers, and his name is Kyle Tucker. Kyle Tucker. Kelvin, you could finish it, but I'll just start. Kyle Tucker's making $60 million, batting .179 at home in L.A. Go ahead, Kelvin.
5: Look out.
2: I mean, you just took. Look, I tell you what, the reason why I also say it's Tucker is because, number one, obviously we know the money and whatnot. And with what you expected him to be and with what that lineup and the offense around him, it's not all the focus on you. You can have a bad game here or there. But to be batting like .180 at the crib, Dodger Stadium, those fans, Rob, you know you're there quite a bit. Like the energy that brings you. Like, you thought that would elevate him. Again, like for instance, Freddie Freeman came, and Freddie Freeman's been Freddie Freeman. Mookie's came up until the last couple years. Mookie was Mookie, so on and so forth. And he has been a letdown. And JR, it wasn't a month. It's been a season, my G. Yeah.
0: And he makes 60 large. JR, he makes 60 large. 6-0.
5: World Series MVP. It won't even matter.
0: I'll bet you right now some wings that he ain't winning the World Series MVP. I'll bet you that right now.
5: He's a great player, and he struggled, but I can totally – this is baseball. How can you say that he won't hit .550 in the playoffs? You don't know.
2: I'll take that bet, too.
5: You just don't know.
0: All right. Thank you.
5: Thanks. Yep.
2: No
5: Thanks,
2: doubt. Fellas. Hey, it was good meeting you, JR.
5: Oh, yeah, for sure. Come to Matthews City next time, though. Don't be scared.
2: Hey, I know good well they definitely better pay you, because that boy was out there. I thought he was like Rick Pitino recruiting out here in these streets. He was recruiting hard.
5: Yeah, you know how I do. Walking billboard.
2: No doubt. Appreciate you, dog.
5: Thanks, man. Much love.
2: All right, last call, Rob. Ding, already 877-99 on Fox, 877-99 on Fox. We got to hurry up, get this last call, because we got to get some rest. We got to turn right back around and do DP show tomorrow.
0: I know. I'm leaving food in the refrigerator here for tomorrow morning. I'm just saying.
2: Wise. That's wise. I get that. Hit us up. It's the Odd Couple, Fox Sports Radio.
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0: Gee, I wasn't being perverse. Call head cheese.
1: I still don't know what it is. I just read this whole thing, Rob G, and I still don't know what it said to me.
0: Y'all think I'm making up stuff like this is Robopedia. I'm just trying to help you out.
1: You're making up. We're just nervous with you. I think we all have PTSD. We don't know what it means. Would you agree with me, Alex and Rob G?
2: Absolutely.
1: It ain't that we think you're making it up. We're just nervous at all. What are you nervous about?
0: I've been on the air at Fox Sports Radio over a decade.
1: And HR been fighting for my life. HR been fighting for their life. It's the Odd Couple, Rob and Kelvin, on a TV thing on Thursday. That's how we close it out every time. Shout out to J.R. Gamble, just joined us. Appreciate that as always. Always a good look. All right, it is now time to get to Last Call.
3: This is the Last Call. What?

0: 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Who we got?
1: Ow!
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3: God is good.
1: All the time.
3: Welcome back, brothers. Hey, did Luke Cornett get the invite for the last week, or did he just miss the invitation? Just for inquiring minds want to know. Also, J.R. Gamble, does he look like Five Dog from Tribe Called Quest? Because he sounds like it.
0: That's not crazy, Kevin. That's not crazy. Yeah. R.I.P. to the great Five Dog.
3: R.I.P. Five Dog. And I want to talk about Stephen A. Smith. Look, let me tell you something. As a anchor coming up, full disclosure, I had a show, Kids Talk Sports, come on before Sports Central, and Jim Hill came up to me before a game and said, we used to watch your show. You were great. That was all I needed to know, seeing one of the greats, the GOATs, come up to me and acknowledge that. Meeting Stephen A. Smith in Las Vegas at Kenny Smith's party, bobbing his head to This Is Why I'm Hot, and hearing Rob talk about his friendship with Stephen A. Smith. We got to stop taking our prominent black anchors and journalists down with this politician narrative. I used to call Clay Travis' show and have debates with him, and we never agreed on anything about politics. Just because he's friends with Sean

0: Hannity doesn't mean he's not a polarizing figure in the black community. I mean, look what he does with the first takes that he takes on the road, giving those young journalists and anchors an opportunity. And you do the same thing, Rob, with MLB Bro. And I know how passionate you felt about that thumbs down. And I didn't like it because I know what Stephen A. Smith represents.
1: All right. No doubt. We appreciate you. No doubt. We did talk about Kevin.
2: Kevin ain't going to make an enemy of me. He ain't going to make one of me.
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19: NFL's preseason action continues between the Texans and the Raiders. Houston is up right now 20-3. It's still early in the third quarter. Fernando Mendoza, the number one overall pick for Las Vegas, did play in the first half. He was 8-15 for 86 yards and one pick six. Still to come, it's the 49ers and the Chargers, and that's going to kick off at 10 Eastern. ESPN reports that 49ers tight end George Kittle, who is recovering from a torn Achilles, is ahead of schedule in recovery, and so it gives them a legitimate chance to play in the regular season opener in Australia against the Rams. When it comes to baseball, we've got two games going on right now. The Rangers lead the Nationals 1-0, bottom of the seventh inning. The Angels are on top of the Astros 14-2, top of the sixth inning, while the Yankees already took down the Orioles 6-1. In the WNBA, with 4 minutes to go, the Wings lead the Fever 81-72. I'm Ansi Bolaños.
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3: 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Comment away. Agree or disagree, let us know what you think again. 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Well, here we are, smack dab in the middle of week two, the beginning of week two of the NFL preseason. One game yet to come. Mike McDaniel looking very fresh, looking like he's not even going to be coaching tonight.
5: Did he just walk out of the shower?
3: Yeah, it looks like it. Yeah, I'm ready. Oh, we got a game tonight? Yeah, okay, that's good. So the Chargers getting set to kick things off in a few minutes. I mean, you're right. He does look very, very... Yeah, are we even playing a game?
5: It's like they dragged his ass in and just threw him in the shower like you would do to a buddy. It's like, hey, we got stuff to do.
3: Moment. Yeah, like I got a phone call. Sorry, I got to get out of the shower and take this phone call. So we got 49ers, Chargers on the way, and right now Texans and the Raiders midway through the third quarter. Texans lead it 20-3. Now, I'm going to say, Mike, this is my fault. What's going on?
5: Yeah.
3: Raider Nation hates me, and I understand because it's my fault.
5: You brought it on yourself. I tried to warn you.
3: It's my fault.
5: I took the turn of old man going into the woods saying, don't do this.
3: It's my fault.
5: It's your fault.
3: It's my fault. After his terrific debut a week ago, we laid out the case that he can win the starting quarterback job week one. Not just when Kirk Cousins decides, hey, I'm done with Max Crosby hitting my arm. No. Week one, the door was open. He has to pass three tests. And if he passes three tests, three preseason game tests, he will start week one, right? He's got more mobility than Kirk Cousins. You don't have to worry so much about keeping him upright. You drafted him number one overall. It's really weird that the number one overall draft pick is going to see the bench to start the season. But the door was open. After last week, the door was open. Starting tonight, no Kirk Cousins. Don't need to see him. Everything's fine.
5: No.
3: Start tonight.
5: Put him in mothballs. He's over there.
3: Let's see you against this Texans defense. Now, again, all the stuff I laid out, I said he's got to pass three tests. One test down. Two tests to go.
5: It's like you were full Christmas Carol with him. He's got three tests.
3: Three tests.
5: Three things that are going to go and really... mess with his brain.
3: The Texans defense, you're the ghost I feared most of all.
5: Well, because in week one, he had one spot, just one spot where it was, okay, you're not there yet, was the, I'm going to extend the play, and then I'm going to extend it long enough to where I get blindsided. To where his little brother said, Mom ain't going to like that.
3: Yeah.
5: Great moment for the kid.
3: Yeah.
5: But also kind of a Nelson Muntz moment on his older brother. Ha ha.
3: So tonight, Fernando Mendoza had that chance.
5: He did.
3: You have a lights-out game against the Texans, and this defense, even though, okay, you understand it's not really going to reel the Texans defense with both players and schemes, but, hey, you passed that second test week two. All of a sudden, hey, Mendoza, one more game, and he is starting week one. Well, Fernando Mendoza tonight, 80-yard touchdown, except not quite what he had in mind.
6: Mendoza, play fake. And he throws one over the middle. It's picked off. Here we go. Across the 40.
5: Here
6: the
5: we
6: 50,
5: go.
6: It's Woodass. The 40 of the Raiders. The 30. Mendoza trying to chase him down at the 15, 10, 5. Rock and roll. Does he get in?
5: Yes.
6: Touchdown. Officials
5: Wade
6: checking the
5: Woodass
6: and
5: to Woodass. The house.
6: Yes.
3: Does he get in? Yes. A little bit of Hawk and Wimpy right there.
5: Yeah, exactly.
3: Is he in? Yes.
5: Damn, put it on the board. I like that his name is Woodass.
3: Texans Radio Network on the call. Fernando Mendoza, a pick six for the first touchdown of the game for the Texans. He is a very pedestrian, 8 for 15 for 86 yards and a pick tonight. He has also gotten sacked. Mm-hmm. His quarterback rating is as a Jake Blutarski type quarterback rating. this kind of closes the book on Fernando Mendoza starting week one for the Raiders. Just like in Top Gun when the guy's yelling after the flybys and the guy spills the coffee and the guy walks out and he's screaming and

0: Cooper just says, I think that'll just about cover the flybys. Like, you see this game tonight and you go, that'll cover Fernando Mendoza's chance of starting week one. So congratulations, Kirk Cousin. Tonight you've won that job.
1: Well, the Houston Texans will do that to you. We know that the defense, year in, year out, they will unload on you. And one of the concerns that you have, even though you've retooled and you brought in Linderbaum to anchor thing, again, you can't clone him. We haven't figured out that X-Men technology or anything to where we can make him, you know, five guys in and of himself. So while you're still struggling, you're going to feel the heat. And for a rookie quarterback, it's about quick decision, quick distribution. I mean, it's for a quarterback in general. But certainly, if you're trying to win a job, oh, and stay upright and healthy, those are the two things you need to learn very quickly. Struggled tonight, but again, it's Houston, so you take it. It's a learning experience, and again, it's not that they're pinning their hopes of 2026 on him. Unlike other teams that really need guys to step up on either side of the ball, the Raiders do have the luxury of Captain Kirk, and Mendoza can come along at his own pace.
0: Yeah, and I get it, right? I get it, but there's still... It's never going to work. It's never going to feel right. Because obviously, look, it's my fault. Raider Nation, it's my fault, right? I did it. You're getting Kirk Cousins for probably the first 4 weeks. Then you will get Fernando Mendoza.
1: Did you get any angry notes from a former colleague of ours? Yes.
0: No, as far as you know, I have not.
1: Did he take your beer?
0: No. All the beer I had before the show tonight was my own, and everything is fine.
1: Okay, yeah. Very good.
0: Look, it's he needed to ace the test. He didn't, right? It's not my fault. But there still is just, it's never going to be right to me with this situation where he's the number one overall pick and they went out of their way to go give a lot of money to a guy to come in to start instead of him. Right? It just doesn't work. It's not the way the NFL does things. Yes, when you take a quarterback in the first round, 8th overall pick, 15th pick, 23rd pick, you need a guy to start the first month because that's really what it is now. The guy starts the first month because it's his last chance to start in the NFL. And if the team plays great, he gets to keep his job. If not, congratulations. You get to start 4 games until the rookie is ready. But when you're the number one overall pick, like, okay, man, you don't get eased in if you're the number one overall pick. Like, you got to be ready to go. And this just, none of it just seems right that he's the number one pick, and we're going to go out of our way, not just to get a bridge guy, but to go give him a lot of money and come in some kind of crazy, complicated contract that's however many years it is. It doesn't make any sense. I mean, again, I know Raiders, but like none of this sits right that this is what the Raiders had to do for Mendoza, who, again, when you're the number one pick and you are by far and away the best quarterback in the draft, the team is quarterback hungry. How are you not in right away with all the reps and all the chances? Because it is your job. I get protecting him, but again, number one overall pick in the draft.
1: Now, see, and this is where I'll make the argument for him and maybe try to put my Tom Brady thinking cap on. Look how pretty I'd be. But the idea being
0: your
1: that...
0: Your cheeks would look really, really good. Like your cheeks, yeah. Yeah.
1: You know, Jerry Glanville used to be infatuated with my cheekbones.
0: Really?
1: Yeah. He asked me a lot of times what my family history, and my makeup was.
0: It's weird.
1: Kept asking me if I was, you know, what part Native American.
0: Okay.
1: And then he would start naming tribes. You got that in you?
0: Weird,
1: you
0: that?
1: Yeah. It would get weird. Yeah. There's no question about it.
0: No. Yeah, that's...
1: Yeah,
0: that's a conversation I would have probably walked away from more than once.
1: It was interesting because it would sometimes be on air. But anyway, so you've got $8.7 million that the Falcons owe Captain Kirk. You only have $1.3 that the Raiders are paying him, and then the rest goes into, hey, if you're still on this roster in 2027. But I'll take the Brady thinking because we'd heard this a few times in the offseason, and I'm wondering if it's more and more true that while Kubiak and company would love to just get the ground, just hit the ground running with Mendoza as their QB, that for Brady and company, it's you take the guy who's there, right? If that's your guy, you take him, but you're also looking at it as we don't need to play him right away. We can be pragmatic about it and bring him along to where he gets to learn NFL football. And I'm not saying it's right or wrong, but I understand it. Like I opt in my psychology of it is, I would much rather if you have the luxury of letting a guy just come into the game, right, and learn the game instead of just saying, all right, you've been thrown into the deep end of the pool. I kind of like the ease in. kind of motion. And I get it for the number one overall pick.

0: It seems odd. But I would also say this. How many number one picks have failed miserably through the years?
1: Yeah. But if you're number one overall, I mean, you can't protect a guy for so long. I mean, if you're taking that, you should be ready to play. Like, if you're a quarterback, you should be ready to play. You should be, they should be getting you ready to play as much as possible.
0: But the other is, remember, when you're the number one pick, where are you going? Team that's what's that word? Good.
2: Yeah.
1: Yeah. No, I mean, but that's the whole thing is that, like, wanting to protect a guy, yeah. Wanting to make sure, hey, we have the number one pick. We got to be very careful with it. Okay, but you know, you don't get 3 years or 4 years to make sure everything is good. Then we'll get to the guy in 2030. Like, this is where if you get it wrong, you're going to be back here again, right? You got to make sure you get it right again. Like, the whole way this was handled is just really, really weird. And I'm not saying going to get Kirk Cousins was a bad idea, but usually a guy like Kirk Cousins, okay, 1 year, $4 million. That's your deal. That's your situation. That's what we have for you right now, because that's, you give a backup quarterback or a guy that's going to be a bridge guy that's going to start for a handful of weeks until Fernando Mendoza has to come play. Right? Like that whole way it was handled was just, it's just awkward. And it's not something that I feel that is I can compare it to other teams doing that. Like, number one overall picks, they go and they play right away. Quarterbacks go play right away.
0: Yeah, I mean, with the Cousins deal, though, I mean, if Mendoza becomes the guy and it's time to let him fly. Kirk Cousins isn't getting that roster bonus next year. He's going to be gone. So it'll fix the glitch itself.
1: I mean, it's an inexact science. Quarterbacks are gut feels, but they had the gut feel for Mendoza. He was their guy from the beginning, right? From the beginning. Unless someone wanted to show up and say, hey, we'll give you four first round picks. We feel that great about him moving up. Nobody did. They took him. I watched him, you know, watch him play and watch him perform. And I go, okay, like, this guy is, you know, as much of a pro style offense as you can run, as much as being ready to come into the NFL. It's not like, hey, you got to come out of this system where everything is a three-step throw and it's an air raid type offense. No, I mean, you know, he's ready. He was ready for the NFL, and yet to come in and just say, okay, now we're going to make sure we do everything we can for you to not play. Like, it's just an antiquated way of thinking. And in the beginning, I thought, well, boy, are they really sure that Fernando Mendoza is this good? Do they really feel like, hey, he needs to be protected the way he prepares to get used to the NFL, to get used to everything because of processing all the information? Like I said, it's just the overall feel of Mendoza coming in is really, really strange, because there's no other time where I would say, here's a number one pick in the draft, number one quarterback, and yeah, we're not going to see him for a bit. Like, even teams that take guys at number five overall are not doing the Giants Daniel Jones thing from 5 years ago where, hey, if we don't see him for 3 years, it's going to be fine. You just took the guy number five overall. Of course he's going to play this year. Of course he's going to play really early, right? Like, I mean, go back and say, how many times have you seen something like this happen?
0: Well, you can try to work it in theory, but then in practice it becomes the cat calls. If it goes badly, which it might. I mean, their schedule is not friendly at all. Not that there's a bunch of weak links in the NFL, except for the Jets. Okay, you can make the argument.
1: Are more weak links than just the Jets.
0: No, well, I just used them as an example.
1: Just so you
0: I
1: know.
0: Wasn't isolating okay. them. They just were so the, know. For example,
1: okay.
0: the Jets.
1: Just so you know.
0: But just the point being that you're running into a bunch of heavyweights in the first half of the season, and you'll have the calls for Mendoza pretty fast. If Captain Kirk's not ready and isn't properly deploying to the two tight end sets, or figuring out a scheme whereby Ashton Jeanty isn't getting hit in the backfield 8 out of 10 times. There's the key to the whole Raiders offense. Keep him from getting hit in the backfield. Oh, I yeah, mean, and listen, Cousins for that matter, too.
1: Look, and if you're looking for proof, right, because just think about this.
0: Yeah.
1: I'm going to go back, number one overall picks quarterbacks.
0: Okay.
1: Right? Stop me when you hear a guy that didn't start week one his rookie year. Okay. Cam Ward, Caleb Williams, Bryce Young, Trevor Lawrence, Joe Burrow, Joe Namath. Ah, see what I did there. Kyler Murray, Baker Mayfield, Jared Goff, Jameis Winston, Andrew Luck, Cam Newton, Sam Bradford, Matthew Stafford, Jamarcus Russell, Alex Smith, Eli Manning, Carson Palmer, David Carr, Michael Vick, Tim Couch. I'm back in the 90s now.
0: Yeah,
1: I'm
0: going back to 99.
1: Peyton Manning, right? I'm in 98. I'm going back now. Drew Bledsoe, Like, tell me, now I'm back. Now, Jeff George, I got to go back to maybe did Jeff George start week one for the Colts in 19? 19-

0: 1990.
1: Right? That's the last time that happened. That's the last time that happened. I got maybe he did. Maybe he did start right away. I don't know.
2: To be fair, though, go down that list now and say which of these guys were not good and took their lumps as rookies. And maybe a little bit of behind the scenes work and getting more acclimated to how the program works might not have served them a little better.
1: Mm. Exit out by the Fresca, exit Swollen Dome, the Jason Smith Show with my best friend, Mike Harmon. We got more NFL on the way. Chargers and 49ers just underway. That one, nothing early in the first quarter. We got some big stuff out of the W to bring your way. And a guy that I give a lot of flack to, I commend him. You talk about guys who are in the Hall of Fame of business and sports. After today, this guy's absolutely in the Hall of Fame. That's next right here. Jason and Mike. 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
1: Well-dressed hobo.
0: 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So, the Hall of Fame of Business will have a new inductee coming up this year, but first, look, marquee game of the night in the WNBA, and it's awesome that the W is beating some of the nationally televised preseason football games. Of course, games involving Caitlin Clark, but it's awesome.
2: Mm-hmm.
0: And tonight, marquee game, the Wings beat the Fever 91-85. Not a great night for Caitlin Clark overall, just 10 points, did not shoot well, had a bad turnover in the final 4 minutes. Paige Bueckers also not a great night. Ogunbowale had 32, Kelsey Mitchell had 37, and the Wings beat the Fever 91-85, two of the biggest stars in Clark and Bueckers going at it. It was a ton of fun. And, you know, sometimes, and I don't always say this, but sometimes I feel like, okay, Angel Reese gets a little bit of a bad rap. Because you go anywhere in your timeline on social media, and all you'll see is mixtapes of her missed layups, right? All it is, Angel missing layups, the me bounds, mm-hmm. everything. And, you know, look, as much as we watch the W, watch a lot of it. I watch a lot of it. It's fun. I can't get enough of it. The drama, the on-the-court stuff, it's just fun. I still can't get over the number of easy.

0: layups that are blown in every game, right? Like just in the last minute and a half, Kelsey Mitchell had a steal at midcourt and she went in untouched for a layup that was going to cut the lead to four and it would still be a game, and she just blew it. And she just blew a layup, and you saw her looking up like, I can't believe I did that. They had to foul. They hit their free throws. They won the game. But like, you see this a lot, and I go, how are these open layups? How are they missed so much? Like, I really think I missed my calling. Like, if I did a layup, not just for Angel Reese, but if I just said, hey, at the end of the season, I'm going to have a big thing in Los Angeles. You fly in. It's $10,000 per person for the weekend, and we are going to do layup drills. I'm going to teach you the right form. I'm going to teach you the right way to go in with a layup that you kind of use your body to block someone coming from behind you, whatever it is. $10,000, right? Then I roll that into my whole, you know, clock management thing with NFL coaches.
1: No, that's it. And that's you just invite them, hey, you can save 10% by coming straight up the – up the 405.
0: Hey, listen, and for first-time coaches and players, I always offer a discount,
1: of
0: right?
1: Of course, yeah.
0: But I will do that, right?
1: So, bring a friend.
0: But I think if I did a WNBA layup, what would you call it, weekend retreat, some kind of event, like I could solve a lot of those issues because, man, just watch a game. You, how is that layup missed? How is that layup? How are you missing these easy layups?
1: This right? is where I always
0: can't
1: want
0: get over that.
1: I always want player helmet cams. Mm. Right, so I can hear and see what they see, because a lot of times I'm like, all right, are you hearing footsteps, and you've been crashed into enough to where there's a psychological? Are you taking a bad angle because you're getting off your foot and you're just hitting a bad spot on the underside of the rim, so it's not curling over? All of those things, but it is something that is quite vexing, and think that's where you get a little bit of the dismissiveness. I mean, look, there's going to be a certain percentage that are, no matter what. We just know that of any sport, men's or women's to that matter. But if the basic fundamental things aren't being executed, you're going to have folks turning it away really fast.
0: Like, just think about this. Like, Josh Hart's missed layup at the end of game four, right? Mm-hmm. Gotta bring the Knicks into it. When he missed that layup, like that was that's one layup, an open layup that he missed where I said, he's never going to get over that in his career. The Knicks are going to fall short in this game. We're going to go back to San Antonio. The NBA Finals is going to be tied. The Spurs are going to win the next
1: you
0: two,
1: get
0: and we're
1: going to
0: lose, right?
1: It, yeah.
0: Like that layup, that's one blown layup by Josh Hart that it's, oh, my God, that's going to live forever.
1: And his teammates have traded on that for several months.
0: Exactly.
1: Too.
0: But now it doesn't matter because OG tipped it in and we're all good. Yeah. But you think about, there's missed layups like that, like all over every WNBA game. It's not just Angel Reese. It's not just watching the Caitlin Clark mixtape where it's, hey, Caitlin should have 12 assists a game, but look at these blown layups. But they're all there, and they're all blown layups where it's the player and the basket. The player in the basket, and still, I get that the players, the women overall aren't as tall as the male players. They don't elevate as much as the NBA players because they can get closer to the rim, obviously, or they go into dunk. And I understand that, but this is still, I'm not saying they're missing close shots and missing bunnies. This is nothing but you in the basket. And still I go, how does the rim look like Manute Bol on you? I look like Wemby, you know, when you go, no, it's just me in the rim, but that rim is really imposing. Like, really?
1: Go back to the fundamentals, right? The old Tim Duncan drills that you'd watch, bank shots, right? Adam Sandler did it in grown-ups, teaching his kid. Here, watch. So same idea, all right? Go back to the basics. But I do love that we're actually just talking about the in progress, the minutia of an in-game scenario as opposed to the rest of the nonsense that is consumed WNBA land.
0: But I said, when Kelsey Mitchell breaks out, I go, oh, this is going to be a game now. This is now going to be a four-point game. And I go, oh, my goodness. Oh, my. And Kelsey Mitchell, she's going to be an NBA. She's a WNBA MVP finalist, right? She had 37 tonight. She had a huge game. She's having a huge year.
1: Perfect from the free throw line, four made three-pointers.
0: I go, how does that continue to happen? I mean, you think about what the ramifications are for just the one Josh Hart missed layup. And you think that, you see that, that happens all, I'm like, man, this is real money making that I can do here, man. I'm real money making.
1: I like that. No,
0: real money making.
1: Look, the old.

0: the old thing I used to do with running backs at the rookie premiere. How often do you practice your two-step?
1: Mm.
0: And they'd add, and some would get it immediately by just going, I'm not getting on the field if I can't pass protect. Mm. Others would look at you very confused. It's like, yeah, you need to be, you're not running the ball to the same level you did in college.
1: Man.
0: You're going to need to be a protector here. And same thing here. You teach whatever that dance is to get to the layup line. I like that.
1: Now, elsewhere in basketball, to give credit where credit is due, mm-hmm. and when I say something and I'm wrong, okay, I will do it. I love that promo that we run here on Fox Sports Radio all the time. It's Brady Quinn's voice from a morning show saying he is in the Hall of Fame of business in the NFL, right? Maybe it's Darrell Revis, because Boyd Revis, he got a lot of money from people for not trying.
0: Who is he really talking about? 877.
1: Yeah, so I get that. Mm-hmm. But I think this guy now has to have his own wing in the Hall of Business, Hall of Fame.
0: No pun intended. Like
1: there,
0: with wings.
1: Like there is none. Like there is, like, hey, here's the Hall of Fame of business in sports, and then there's this guy who somehow has his own wing, because what he's been able to do over the course of the past 7-8 years is absolutely outstanding. We talked about this last night. Hey, James Harden, eventually, when you keep opting out and trying to get back in and getting 2 years at $50 million a year, you're gonna. Eventually, that's going to run empty for you. Eventually, you're going to run the risk of a team saying they don't want you, and good luck. But he's been able to do that for the better part of the last 7-8 years. Every year has been, well, I'm going to opt out, and I'm opting in here for 2 years and $85 million. And it happens every couple of years.
0: Mm-hmm.
1: Harden opts out. I said, well, no one's going to give Harden any money. Nope, someone gives Harden money. And it's not that James Harden has been bad. James Harden's been a stat guy. He's a good player in the regular season. The playoffs come, he gets tired, he gets cooked defensively, and this is why James Harden hasn't won, right? All these teams that think, oh, James Harden's coming in, we're going to win a championship. Yeah, Harden gets his points, he gets his stats, but he doesn't elevate his team. Every time, when you think James Harden in the playoffs, is there one good memory you have? Or is every memory of him pulling on his shorts, losing the ball, missing a shot, Jalen Brunson going right at him, hunting him every single possession against the Cavaliers in the playoffs?
0: Bring it about Jalen Brunson.
1: Well, that's what just happened. Last time Harden was on the floor.
0: But I mean, you could go through a long storied history. You just had to make
1: Harden,
0: it about you.
1: Where's Harden? I started in the beginning with James Harden.
0: No,
1: I went back to the beginning.
0: No, you gave him like 8 seconds of an origin story and immediately just jump
1: back
0: forward
1: to the beginning. But despite this, despite the fact that you see the evidence every year that, yeah, James Harden will help you win some games in the regular mm-hmm. season. In the playoffs, good luck. Good luck, because he is a liability. Yes, he's a guy that gets his points. Does he make the team better? Does he elevate his team? He has not in a long time. Yet still, he has found a way, whether it's the Nets or the Clippers or the Cavs, to say, yeah, I'm going to opt out. I'm going to opt back in and make more money. Right? Last night we said, yep, don't know. He's unsigned. I have no idea. Maybe James Harden just got pissed off because it's the first time anybody talked about him was last night. And he heard us saying, yeah, maybe James Harden bit off more than he can chew. I don't know who wants the guy. Nope. Today, James Harden, 3 years, $97 million to stay with the Cleveland Cavaliers. This is your own wing in the Hall of Fame of business and sports. Nobody has been able to cash in his career late for the money that he is, for the lack of what he brings you in the playoffs and trying to win, than James Harden. I mean, my hat is off to the guy that he can mm-hmm. continue to do this all the way through his mid-30s, his late-30s, and here he is now. I mean, Harden, just a $100 million contract he got at 37 years old.
0: 37.
1: Come on, man, in a row. Like, this is what James Harden's been able to do. There's Hall of Fame of business, and then there's the own wing that James Harden has.
0: Yeah, we talked about it yesterday, and there was still swirling, right? The idea that he had the opt-out and could potentially come back. And then you start just looking at the math and trying to figure out aprons and fits and everything else. It becomes a little bit of a dance that they have to play in terms of spreading money out and changing things up. But 3 years, $97 million. Like, for several of those teams in the past, he was the last man standing, which meant he was tripping over his tongue by the end of games. Say what you will, fat suit or whatever, not in shape, or again, you did the wing thing a second time. He is very famously tied to that place in Atlanta. So it really does work out quite quite well. But it is the idea of a guy that can still get his points. If you've got

0: got enough of a squad and he doesn't have to carry such a heavy workload, then maybe it works. Maybe you can put it together. I just was confused based on the money that they were talking. And even if he was instrumental in trying to make this trade happen, which is evidently what part of it was, bringing in Watson. You got his 4 years, $88 million yesterday, that they were still going to come to terms. No chance in hell that I think it was 3 years, $97 million.
1: No,
0: I was waiting for, all right, he's back on a 1 year, 21, 1 year, 19.5, whatever the math was that you're looking at it, trying to make it make sense. But 3 years guaranteed on another $100 million. My hat is off to you,
1: yeah,
0: sir.
1: Yeah, I mean, it's impressive, man. He hasn't led anybody to anything this decade. And yet still, no, nope, somebody's going to do it. Oh, the Nets don't think I can do it. The Sixers will. Oh, the Sixers don't think I can do it anymore. Oh, the Clippers think I can do it. Oh, they think I can't do it anymore. Oh, but the Cavaliers think I can do it. Really? Really? I mean, it's stunning to me that this, he can continue to do this. That teams can see James Harden and go, yep. This is what's going to get us over the top. You were just James Harden driven as your second best player in the NBA playoffs, right? As the guy that, hey, coming in, he fooled you guys, the fool's gold in the regular season to think, oh yeah, James Harden's this good. Look at us. Hey, we're going to go far in the NBA playoffs. Now they get to the Eastern Conference Finals. Awesome. But the Knicks win because they were able to expose James Harden.
0: Well,
1: and that wasn't even a competitive series. And the Cavaliers think, yep, let's sign up for that again or for the next 3 years. Whatever it is, we got to pay out to him. Not just this year. Let's do it for the next three years.
0: But to be fair, you guys had several games in which you played like a youth sports squad that had to get up earlier than they wanted to. So for the first half, they had a bad warm-up. They're feeling their way through. And then all of a sudden they play like their hair's on fire in the second half. That's what your Knicks did quite frequently. Need I remind you for your playoffs. It was a lot of bad basketball. Now, scoreboard, series are done, whatever. But there were multiple opportunities when we were in these chairs where you were dying a little death next to me. And then all of a sudden the tide turned as if you had one of those wishing sticks or something like that.
1: All we had to do was, hey, where's Harden on? Oh, there's Harden. Okay, we're good now. We're good. He's on the floor. We're all good. Don't worry about it.
0: Yeah, but he was there hiding in plain sight the whole time. It's not like he took his beard off so you didn't recognize his ass.
1: There were times where I think when the Knicks had the ball offensively, they just tried to move Harden behind a bunch of guys so Brunson couldn't find where he was. We're going to move all the way to the corner. And just so he's as far away from the hoop as possible.
0: I can't fault a good strategy.
1: And still they found him and made baskets.
0: Well, I mean, Waldo only has so many places to hide on a basketball court. It's not like he'd go run into the crowd.
1: Dude, Hall of the own wing.
0: He's over $500 million now.
1: I know. It's incredible what he has done. I mean, to do that, I mean, that really is incredible.
0: I feel really like I want a Harden jersey. Mm. Now, which one would I buy?
1: Oh, I'm glad you say that, because I think somebody I know can sell you one, maybe two, three, four of them. It is Monty Bolaños, who has what's trending right now in the wide world of sports. Admit it. How many Clippers James Harden jerseys do you have? How many?
2: I don't have a Harden jersey. I have a Clippers Harden shirt. I don't have the jersey. No, I like his number. I don't think I have anything like that. I have two Harden Clippers shirts, you know, but not like a jersey or a jersey of his.
0: Is there one with like a cartoon picture of him on there?
2: I do have one that hits like a caricature.
1: Okay.
2: Like a caricature, yeah, and it says Harden.
1: Do you have like the Halloween costume where you can put the beard on and everything and then take it off? Do you have that?
2: I don't, but I can.
1: Okay, all right, very good. Okay.
2: I could dress up as James Harden for Halloween.
1: All right, now you're in for that. We're about 2 months away.
2: Yeah, I could also do Mike McDaniel.
1: No. You're in for James Harden for Halloween.
2: This is going to shock you. It's going to be my decision.
1: You're in for James
2: Harden.
1: It's
2: going to shock you.
1: No, you owe me because I gave you the Halloween costume for last year.
2: Yes, that's right.
1: So now you owe me at James Harden for Halloween.
2: No.
1: Although Mike McDaniel's pretty interesting.
2: That is pretty interesting.
1: Both of them. You have to have a costume change.
2: I'll do a split.
1: Costume change.
0: Oh, there you go.
1: No. Harden for like the first couple hours of Halloween.
2: And then
1: McDaniel on the other one.
2: Okay.
1: Yeah.
2: Okay. I feel like it's going to be hard to take off that beard. If I do the beard, I'm going to do it right.
1: I mean, but if McDaniel, what is it? You're going to wear capris.
2: Oh, I could wear capris.
1: You wear capris and a hoodie.
2: And a headset.
1: Yeah, and that's easy. Or you got to have the beard. You got to have the jersey. You got to have the shorts.
2: I got to braid my hair. You got to look more authentic.
1: You got
2: to
1: look really tired at the end of the night. Like really, really tired. You got to do all these things.
2: And then I'm going to have a sign that says, I hate Daryl Morey.
3: Yeah.

0: Oh, yeah. Every time someone says, hey, I like your costume, Daryl Morey is a liar.
1: He's a liar. Oh. Yeah.
0: Yeah, you got
1: you've got this.
0: You got to method act the hell out of this.
1: That's what I'm saying.
0: Yeah,
1: that's what I'm saying. You get it.
0: Yeah,
1: that's right. So no jerseys for James Harden. And you could get a James Harden Cavaliers jersey as he did sign a 3-year deal worth $97 million. But let's go to the NFL, guys. We've got some preseason action going on. The Raiders and the Texans are with about 7 minutes to go in the fourth quarter. Houston is up 20-16. Number one overall pick Fernando Mendoza did play in the first half for Las Vegas. He ended 8-15 for 86 yards and a pick six that happened pretty quickly when he got onto the field. The 49ers and the Chargers are underway. It's early in the second quarter and San Francisco is up 3-0. Also, other news for San Francisco as ESPN reports that tight end George Kittle is ahead of schedule in his recovery of his torn Achilles, so it gives him a legitimate chance to play in the regular season opener in Australia against the Rams. Other news out of the NFL, Lions tight end Sam Laporta could miss the start of the regular season with a hip injury that's going to keep him out of practice for the near future. Eagles first round pick wide receiver Mekhi Lemon returned to practice today after missing time with a hamstring injury. When it comes to Major League Baseball, the Yankees already defeated the Orioles 6-1. Also, Aaron Boone told reporters that Aaron Judge has been cleared to begin his hitting progression. He's been on the injured list since early June due to a right rib stress fracture. The Rangers shut out the Nationals 2-0. Texas pitcher Jacob DeGrom pitched 6 shutout innings, had 10 strikeouts, has officially surpassed 2,000 career strikeouts. Right now, it's all Angels against the Astros in Houston, 16-2, bottom of the 8th inning. When it comes to the WNBA, the Wings took down the Fever 91-85. It wasn't a great game for Caitlin Clark. She ended with 10 points, 4 rebounds, and 9 assists. She was 4 of 15 from the field, 2 of 8 from beyond the arc. Paige Beckers, 13 points, 6 rebounds, and 8 assists. She was 5 of 16 from the field. Kelsey Mitchell was the leading scorer, 37 points in the loss. There is some WNBA going on right now. The Aces are tied against the Sun at 37 with 5 minutes to go in the first half, just like the Dream and the Sparks, where Atlanta is up 47-23, and Angel Reese has 16 points. Back to you.
0: Thanks a bunch, Monsi.
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0: Jason Smith, Mike Harmon, live from the Fox Sports Radio studios. Coming up next, another day, another big injury in the NFL. Can this hold this team back that has Super Bowl aspirations? That's next. 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
33: You know, I just had a thought.
31: Uh-oh. You're first?
33: Hey, it was wild with a fastball down the middle. Yeah,
34: I lobbed it up for you. Don't miss the layup.
33: Good. Yeah.
34: Whatever happened to Boltman?
31: Boltman.
34: They were just doing a whip around of Chargers fans at this game against the 49ers.
31: Yeah.
34: And I started thinking, I think about those guys of yesteryear. Ragnar.
31: Oh, yeah, yeah.
34: Boltman.
31: All the guys from the aughts.
34: Yeah.
31: Boltman.
34: It looked like Mac tonight.
31: It's hard for me to not think of Boltman and not think of Duffman and just think of, is Boltman? And you just hear, oh, no. Oh, no. When Homer stopped drinking, but Duffman shows up. Oh, no. Oh, no. That's today. Oh, no. Duffman. Boltman is here. Boltman. 49ers lead the Chargers 3-0. Meanwhile, Raiders and the Texans.

0: 2.5 to go in the fourth quarter. Texans lead the Raiders 20-16. Fernando Mendoza leaves the game. All of a sudden, the Raiders start scoring. So we have more on both of these games coming up in about 10 minutes. But big news today as the Lions get a bit of bad news where Sam Laporta's injury could keep him out through at least week one of the NFL season. And Laporta came into the league 2 years ago, one of the best seasons you'll ever see from a rookie tight end. Mm-hmm. Wasn't healthy last year, had a bit of a downtick year two because of production and health. He's really on a 2-year decline. So the loss of Sam Laporta for week one, yes, in theory, it's a big deal, but you wonder as the offense is evolving, what kind of, you know, is he going to continue to maintain a big role in the offense? And you think that, you know, 2 years ago, news like this would be devastating. But the thing is, and I'm not on board with everybody talking about how, oh, the Lions window seems to be closed, right? That's like the big thing about the Lions over the course of the past weeks. Oh, their window is closed. The window is closed. Have you seen the rest of the NFC? Nobody really got better. No, you can't say anybody, wow, this team, they're going. All the big contenders sort of stayed the same, maybe got a little worse. The Lions had a big upheaval last year. They lost a lot of coaches, and their offense got lost a bit. But I'm a big believer in the Lions without expectations. Certain teams I know struggle when they have expectation. And new teams that after years of misery that suddenly get good, yeah, they have trouble with expectations and playing with expectations. Not every team. Certain teams like the Yankees, Dodgers, Patriots, Broncos, you know, they all know how to play with expectations. They don't always win, but I can't say they're losing because the expectations are too much of them. But I think over the course of the last couple of years, being told how great they were, the expectations were too much for Detroit. But this year now, it's not been an offseason of upheaval, and you still have incredibly talented guys across the board. Jahmyr Gibbs is at worst the second best running back in the NFL. So yeah, I'm kind of a big believer on Dan Campbell kind of rallying them with a, hey, nobody thinks we're any good. They think our window is closed. I'm a big believer in Detroit having a big bounce back year this year.
1: Yeah, to be fair, their over-under is still at 10.5, but you wouldn't know it based on the rhetoric of it all. Now, they did lose Cade Mays for probably another month or so with a fracture in his wrist. Anytime the center's hurt, you get a little bit nervous. They bring in Pacheco. He replaces David Montgomery, who is off to the Platte at Houston. And then you look at the receivers, right? Tesla had himself a nice rookie season. Jameson Williams, keep waiting for him to just be an all-time, every down kind of great, but kind of hard to do when Amon-Ra St. Brown is catching 150 passes. So you find your spots. But they've got good depth. As long as you can find the workaround for the line issue, defense will be better. I just remember, though, Dan Campbell, remember when they lost the playoffs in 24? He goes, I don't know that we'll ever get back.
0: Yeah.
1: He put that voodoo out there, man.
0: No, I'll tell you,
1: I didn't have to do it. He did it himself.
0: But we could deal with that in the playoffs, but I'm a big bouncing back top of the NFC for the Lions this year. Yeah, sign me up for that with no expectation.
1: You owe something to your family.
0: Coming up next, two big takes coming off of the NFL games tonight. Jason and Mike, this is Fox Sports Radio.
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12: In NFL's preseason action, down to the final 75 seconds or so, where the Texans lead the Raiders 20-16. Las Vegas has the ball at their own 38-yard line. Early in the second quarter, where the 49ers lead the Chargers 3-0. Other news out of San Francisco is that ESPN reports that tight end George Kittle is ahead of schedule in his recovery of his torn Achilles. It gives them a legitimate chance to play in the regular season opener in Australia against the Rams. In Major League Baseball, there's one game going on right now, and it is the Angels, who are crushing the Astros in Houston 18-2, and it's the bottom of the ninth inning. The Yankees already defeated the Orioles 6-1, and Aaron Boone told reporters that Aaron Judge has been cleared to begin his hitting progression. While the Rangers shut out the Nationals 2-0, and Texas pitcher Jacob DeGrom has officially surpassed 2,000 career strikeouts. I'm Antio Bolaños.
13: My reputation as one of the greatest prognosticators in the history of sports. Can I help you?
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3: 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The Jets to the Super Bowl.
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3: Well, to take you behind the curtain, a number of times someone on the show just told somebody to go blank themselves in the last 3 minutes. Outstanding.
6: I think that was about as animated as it's been around here in a minute behind the scenes. And we were all laughing and smiling at each other as we did it.
3: Go blank yourself. Go blank you and blank you.
7: Oh, she's gone. You're cool.
3: Yeah. No. You know, Monsi too. Like, I mean, you know, everybody.
7: We were just talking about how we don't like tinsel.
8: First of all, I'm usually involved in these bleep you moments. Where was I?
3: Were
8: you guys saying it to me as I walked out?
3: No. As far as you know, no. That did not happen. No, categorically not.
8: I missed it.
3: Well, I didn't miss it when
8: don't be telling people what I'm doing.
3: What?
8: What are you about to say?
3: What do you think I'm about to say? What was I going to say? I was going to say, when you gestured to me about a half hour ago.
8: Well, you came in here and started talking your smack.
6: That's what he does.
8: So I gestured my feelings instead of using words.
3: Yeah.
8: I gestured it. Yeah. And he got it.
3: This is me expressing my flair, okay? You want my flair? This is me expressing my flair. Yeah, this
6: it all ties back to Friends, though, because that's Aniston in one role, and then obviously we have the famous Ross Geller way of expressing himself.
3: Right. I'm saying this was all. I think this was all very healthy.
6: Well, that was good.
3: I think it was.
6: We processed a lot of information. I mean, that was full on. You know, take all your favorite baseball movies when there's a mound meeting.
3: There's a lot we're dealing with. Candlesticks are pretty good. That's a pretty good wedding gift. Yeah, sure.
6: Robert Wool.
3: No, I feel you, because sometimes, you know, you build up and you need a little bit of you got to release the air out of the balloon. We released the air out of the balloon.
6: No, it's
3: that's
6: good.
3: What it was. It really was something. Like, it was like a Wolf of Wall Street.
6: Well, there was a lot of news and little information just passing back and forth.
3: There was information.
6: Just kind of became bam.
3: Then the people got upset, and then there was back and forth. No, not blank you. No, blank you. No, blank. No, blank. No, no, no, no. And that was all over.
6: No, but it was cathartic.
3: Yes, it was. I think does everybody feel better? Okay, so, Monsi, scale of 1 to 10, how you feel now, how you compare to how you felt 5 minutes ago?
8: I missed all that, so I'm the same.
3: You're the same?
8: Yeah, I missed what you guys are talking
3: about. So a half hour, how do you feel compared to a half hour ago when you gestured towards me?
8: Much better.
3: So you feel better.
6: There you go.
3: Yeah. Tyshirt, how do you feel?
7: Incredible.
3: Okay, good. We all feel good.
6: We're all feeling good.
3: And Harmon, you feel good?
6: I had a guy
3: yesterday. Or do you feel attacked?
6: No, I'm feeling fantastic. I had a great visit to Boise.
3: Okay.
6: But we had to do something at the pharmacy, right? Kid had to get a shot. You know, getting ready to start her nursing program. There were two guys that hadn't seen each other in a while. They got to be 80 if they're a day. And within like 3 minutes, the guy used the word fantabulous 3 times.
3: Mm. Is that a word that the older generation uses fantabulous?
6: I thought it was absolutely astounding.
3: All right.
6: Because he said it once to the person behind the counter, said it to his buddy. And then as he's leaving, he told someone to have a fantabulous day.
3: A fantabulous
6: and,
3: day.
6: And like my daughter and I, like we've almost got tears coming up. Like, how many times do you think he's going to use that today? That was good. But it was all positivity. Like it was so great.
3: Will you hold the hammering, please, hold, for the love of God and your own mother, hold the blank, blank hammering, please. So here we are, night one of week two of the National Football League preseason. Mm-hmm. And the Raiders have just taken a 22-20 lead over the Houston Texans. There is 10 seconds to go in the fourth quarter. The Texans have the ball back for one last Hail Mary kind of play. But the Raiders, after going absolutely nowhere with Fernando Mendoza in the first half, all of a sudden, Aiden O'Connell shows up, albeit against backups, moves the team down the field, and the Raiders are going to wind up winning this game 22-20, unless we get some crazy miracle from the Texans in the last 10 seconds.
6: Well, see if we can go super toe with some massive ass field goal to win it. But to be fair, I mean, Mendoza played against a bunch of backups too. And remember, Aiden O'Connell had been told, and they announced to the world, they all deserved number one reps.
3: All of them.
6: All of them. Deserved

0: number one reps, all of them. Maybe O'Connell's a starting quarterback now.
1: You never can tell.
0: Maybe AOC, he's a starting quarterback now.
1: Oh, don't do that.
0: Well, I kind of like that. I kind of like the fact that we have two AOCs, and you can conflate them.
1: Really?
0: Hey, AOC, you stink. No, don't you mean this for the other AOC? No, I mean it for... Oh, no, yeah, the Raiders guy. You're the Raiders guy, right? Yeah, that's you, AOC.
1: Well,
0: that's you.
1: Look, man, you're going third rail on me.
0: I kind
1: of
0: like
1: 15 out of 24, 166 yards for O'Connell. Mendoza, 8 of 15, 86, the interception and a sack in his first half of work.
0: So, Mendoza, we talked about this at the start of the show tonight. He needed to ace all three exams. He needed to do well week one, week two against whatever backups, but the Texans defense is legit's best defense in the NFL. A big week for him here, then depending on what they want to do week three, he would start week one. That is now out the window after tonight. Mendoza did not throw the football well. And you know, and the pick six, I don't know that it was 100% on him. You know, the thing is, on the play, he tries to come back a little bit over the course of the field and throw it to Mike Washington, who kind of drifts a little bit instead of sitting in a spot where when you're a running back and you're coming to the middle of the field, you kind of go and sit there because that's where you should be. But I guess, hey, I'm trying to, it's a broken play a little bit. So maybe that was part of it, but still, ill-advised throw coming back a little bit across his body, and he did not look nearly like the quarterback he was a week ago. So yeah, that's now out the window for him. And Kirk Cousins, without playing tonight, has won the starting job week one for the Raiders.
1: Extra couple of bodies certainly around there also for the Texans defense, because even if that wasn't caught cleanly, tip drill was going to be mighty interesting with Washington. But to your point, yeah, you've got to sit down, but Mendoza is known for making plays with his legs. We watched it at Cal. We watched it, obviously, oftentimes with Indiana last year. Here he decided he was just going to be pocket guy. Looked like he was going to scramble, and then he reset his, like, okay, and now you've got Washington kind of floating into no man's land with that. So, whatever, assign blame as you will, but it's another growing moment for him. You know, and for the Raiders, they've got a big decision, obviously a lot invested in their rookies. So bring them along at your pace. But tonight he did not ace the test.
0: Meanwhile, the nightcap, 3-3, midway through the second quarter, Chargers and the 49ers. Yeah. Starters getting cups of coffee in this game. Justin Herbert, 1 out of 2 for 9 yards. He leaves, gives way to Trey Lance, who is having a pretty nice game so far. He's thrown for 50 yards and run for 40. For the 49ers, a little bit of Brock Purdy, 4 out of 6 for 29 yards. Now Mac Jones is in. So 49ers and Chargers again tied 3-3 midway through the second quarter. Now, you heard Monsi bring this update to you about 10 minutes ago, that George Kittle, door is open for him to play week one for the 49ers. Now, we talked last night about how the Texans could be one of those teams. There's always a couple of teams every year that they project to be really good, but something happens and things just get off the rails and they never get out of the gate and they wind up having a bad season. And it's puzzling because they're too good for this. The Texans are one of those teams, right? The loss of Jaden Higgins is such a big deal. As good as he was as a rookie, the leap they expected him to take to be the number two receiver on the team this year. Now he's out for the season with a torn ACL. You're probably relying on Tank Dell to make it all the way back, but as talented as he is, he's not been able to stay healthy in 3 years. They don't have a lot of weapons. And C.J. Stroud is not as good a quarterback as he was when he came into the league. Every year it seems like he has more and more trouble, big time trouble in the playoffs last year. So yeah, Texans are one of those teams. I'm going to give you the Niners as another one of those teams that could be surprisingly bad in 2026. Now, why? Look at all the guys that the Niners are going to rely on, okay? McCaffrey, Kittle, Debo, Evans. These are your top four guys.
1: Mm-hmm.
0: All of them are over 30, and all of them have injury history, right? You don't win in the NFL when you're trotting out a bunch of guys playing I Love the 90s, okay? You need some sort of, just like the NBA last night we talked about, you can't build around guys in their 30s, mid-30s, and win. When you build around guys, weapons in their 30s, these are not guys who continue to be able to say, hey, we have to worry about double teaming them on the field. A guy like Mike Evans, hey, Mike Evans has had a great career. How much are you really worried about Mike Evans, right? Really. George Kittle's had a great career, but now he's coming into the season and he's hurt. Christian McCaffrey has been able to stay healthy-ish with the 49ers, but now he's over 30. They bring Debo Samuel back, maybe because they think, hey, people can close their eyes. I think it's 6 years ago and we got a young Debo.

0: all the guys, their best weapons they are counting on are all over 30. And that's not a recipe for dominance in the NFL, where you're going to have to outscore so many teams in your division, right? This is not a recipe for success. And I know we're used to the 49ers playing well because, hey, Brock Purdy came out of nowhere, Mr. Irrelevant, look at the big contract he got, the Brockalypse was here and now gone. But just because the 49ers have been good every year doesn't mean they're going to be good this year. And I see a lot of problems for them. And this could be a year where they struggle and they do the 500 dance for a while before they fall out of the playoff contention late in December.
1: Certainly look to the under. 9.5 to 10.5 is where you find it in the marketplace. You talk about age and injury history, and there's nobody that's escaped that. Purdy, Debo, Mike Evans. You're talking about Trent Williams, another year older, right? The odometer, there's no tread left on those tires. I mean, still a dominant force, but, you know, he's a one-man gang at this point. Kittle, I'm curious, right? We see him, you know, through some of the footage the last week or two, just kind of walking around, not active in a practice, but just as he's walking around, like his gait looks labored, right? That he's just physically kind of beaten down, which would really put some problems on him getting inside the squared circle at a later date. I mean, because I'm still waiting for that to come to fruition as well. We got Juszczyk, so as long as we still have a fullback, I feel good. But Christian McCaffrey, what's he going to have to touch the ball 400 times again?
0: Maybe.
1: Right? Another 100
0: catches. Maybe he breaks James Wilder's record.
1: Well, that's it. He's going to be another 100 catch guy. Yeah. We talked about that before last year. That came to fruition. Debo does open things up if he's healthy and available, right? Shanahan can pull some strings a little bit. Remember, you're already down Pearsall, who you were hoping to have a breakthrough.
0: Mm-hmm.
1: Poor guy gets shot, recovers, injury, recovers, now done. So you're trying to pick up the pieces from there, which means you've got a relative of The Rock in Stribling. So, I mean, maybe he can lay the smack down on opposing secondaries. How about that?
0: Mm. Now, the thing is for the 49ers, it's not just that, hey, here's your quartet of weapons that are all over 30, injury prone. They've done a bad job of adding weapons in the Brock Purdy era. Now, they take the chance on Christian McCaffrey, and boy, has that worked out, right? Christian McCaffrey. But again, guy's injury prone a little bit, and now he's over 30. Like, just think about who have they added that has come in you can say, okay, like they got as much out of Debo as they can, moved on from him, and now they got him back. Right? Kittle was good for a while, but you don't have that next tight end. Don't have that next guy. The next wide receiver, they tried to draft Ricky Pearsall. It hasn't worked for him, which is it's such a sad story.
1: Yeah, Jennings had injury and everything else. Now he's gone.
0: All these guys, they've done a bad job of adding talent. And outside of McCaffrey, you have to look at this and go, John Lynch, what have you done? Like, the guys you have brought in, the decisions you have made have not worked out to the point now where you are, where you're relying on four guys over 30, and that doesn't win in the NFL.
1: Well, I mean, we were watching it. We were hoping that it was going to come to fruition with the Golden State Warriors if LeBron James joined that traveling roadshow, which we didn't get. Don't you forget that they brought Dre Greenlaw back on the defensive side.
0: Sure, sure. Defensively, they're going to be fine.
1: I just meant the idea of, remember that guy? He was good for us.
0: Yeah, yeah.
1: Wait, he's available?
0: Let's go get him back. Yeah, we cut him right after a game, right? But let's bring him back. No, defensively, the 49ers, that's one thing. The 49ers, they're always solid defensively, right? It's part of their identity. They're never going to be a defense where, boy, you're going to go for 400 yards and three touchdowns in this game. But that's not going to be enough. Not in an NFC West where you have the defending Super Bowl champion and you have a team that's probably going to be the overall favorite to win the Super Bowl when it's all said and done before we kick things off week one. That's not going to be enough to win in the NFC.
1: Yeah, just go all the way back, you know, and I joked about the Warriors, but this is load management comes to the NFL. How many games can you coax out of that quartet that you mentioned? Right? Are you getting 12 games that they play together? Because I think if you got that, if you're Kyle Shanahan, you're happy as hell. And add our man on the Trent Williams on the line with that. So let's make it a five count. Let's make it a five count. Am I getting through with all five of those guys?
0: I mean, I feel like the Niners go back 2 years was the end of the run with this group. Go back 2 years was the end where they decided we're loading up. And we're going to go give, they had seven guys making $15 million a year. They went out for Trent Williams. All it's like, That should have been the end of this group. That should have been where they said, okay, we got as far as we can, Super Bowl, we tried to get back, it didn't work, but they're still

0: trying to make it work with the same guys. And I'm like, okay, I get you, you know, you want to hold on to what you had because it's not falling off a cliff, but the cliff is coming soon. And you have to be able to say, okay, at this point, we had to move on from these players. And they didn't. I mean, so the fact you brought Debo back, man. You brought Debo.
1: You know,
0: back.
1: I like Debo. I like the Swiss Army knife. Now, it's a little slower and a little older, maybe a little rusty. This is the contraptions that you used to. But the Mike Evans addition really is the one that I'd hang my hat on. And I just really want to see what he's got left in the tank.
0: Mm.
1: That is one of my favorite guys to watch since he came into the league in 2013. Big spot from here. Hopefully he is not felled by the substation.
0: Exit out by the Fresca exit, Swollen Dome, the Jason Smith Show with my best friend, Mike Harmon. Coming up next, yes, we got more out of the NFL. We had a big brawl today at one of the joint practices that a quarterback was prominently featured in. And it's not going to be any surprise when I tell you who the quarterback was that was prominently featured in this brawl. That's next. 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
23: and rip the knob off.
21: Another day, another brawl.
23: Good.
21: The training camp. The Giants and the Dolphins.
23: The Dolphins.
21: Yes. Brawl today. After a couple of players got in the middle throwing punches.
23: Oh, good. Good. Yeah.
21: One of them in the middle was Jameis Winston. Surprise! It's Jameis
23: Winston. But he was the guy bringing the world together for Fox all during the World Cup. He was the man bridging nations.
21: I mean, everybody's...
23: Learning customs and traditions.
21: Everybody's looking over the same bit of tape going, did Jameis Winston throw a punch at a guy? Did Jameis Winston start this whole thing? Like, yeah, Jameis Winston, man. He is having the end of career renaissance as far as attention that guys that don't ever play would love to have. Boy, the guy doesn't play, but he really makes news still. That still happens with Jameis Winston.
23: Well, it's building towards the next act.
21: Man.
23: Recognize that you're not going to...

0: get interviewed to the same level, like once seen, because they're not interviewing the backups.
1: No,
0: you're not going to the podium unless you got to come in. Wait, actually, blue tent.
1: Oh, yeah.
0: We'll see
1: a
0: lot of Jameis perhaps this year.
1: Oh, we could. Now, and here's the thing. These two teams, and by and large today, the Giants' defensive line did whatever they wanted with the Miami Dolphins, right? Yeah. Like a couple of players were interviewed after the game, and they were told, I think you guys would have had six sacks today against the Dolphins. And a couple of players said, six? I think we had a few more. They're like, don't you think you're shorting us on
0: those are fighting words,
1: right? Now, obviously, it's a bit of a he said with the sacks, because you don't know, okay, did he pull up in time? Would the quarterback have gotten rid of the ball? You know, you're not the quarterback. But just the fact to hear the Giants go, sick, I think we might have had a little more. This is what I mean when I say this race for the number one pick in the draft is going to be immensely fun, because, boy, are the Dolphins going to be terrible. They're going to be absolutely terrible. And we're going to have some few terrible teams in the NFL, but, man, I'll tell you, between the Dolphins and the Falcons and the Browns, I'm not even going to put the Jets there, because the Jets made moves to allegedly win a couple of more games. And can I see the Jets being a 5 or 6 win team this year? Yeah. So which you're not picking first. You win 5 or 6 games. But down at that 2-3 win, oh, yeah, Lions, Browns, Falcon, especially watching Tua's
0: Dolphins, Falcons, Browns.
1: Those
0: don't forget
1: teams.
0: About the Cardinals, even though they've got their skill position players. There's a lot of problems.
1: Yeah, but no, but especially
0: over-under's 3.5.
1: I mean, seeing that one video today of Tua's footwork at practice, just the happy feet. Where I was expecting to hear Hugh Jackman singing from Happy Feet, I'll have a blue. Like, it's like it just keeps getting worse for the Falcons as time goes on. But, man, this race to the bottom is going to be absolutely outstanding.
0: How fast does it become an obvious, point to where we're trading off any assets? How many touches does Achane have in the first quarter of the season?
1: 175.
0: So 43 a game.
1: Yeah, 43 a game. 44 a game.
0: Yeah.
1: Maybe they take it easy a couple of games, and, you know, he's, 38, 39.
0: Because he's a candidate for the Wilder 492 as well. It's my favorite number coming into this year, because you got a couple of running backs. When you talk about Bijan Robinson, you talk about Achane, like, you guys both got paid. Now they're going to run you into the ground.
1: You're going to earn every dollar of that contract. Every time you get hit, I want you to just remember, I signed a big deal. When you get the football and the first thing you see are three jerseys of the other color, you remember, I signed a big deal.
0: Should you anonymously send them each some video of Ashton Jenny's season from a year ago?
1: Ooh, man.
0: Those who not learn from history are doomed to repeat it.
1: Now, here's the flip side of this brawl from today, right? And obviously, you know, people were able to get involved, and John Harbaugh pulled a couple of guys out saying, hey, we're treating it like the regular season. This would have been a 15-yard penalty. This would have been this. We've talked a lot about how nervous I am for Harbaugh, the Giants, trying to keep a lid and trying to keep Jackson Dart on the field, out of the blue tent, trying to keep Cam Scadabo on the field, not doing backflips. But from the flip side of this, right, we talked about this, I'm never going to feel confident in the Giants that these guys are all going to stay on the field for the long term and be able to win, right? I mean, as much talent as they have, as much of a great opportunity this is, I'm never going to feel that Dart and Scadabo, they're going to be on the field long enough to be able to. They just don't seem to have that in their DNA. They want to keep taking chances. They want to keep being themselves. But the flip side of it, right, for something good, there won't be a more fun team in the league this year than the Giants. The amount of coverage that the Giants will have nationally on TV, on the radio, talking about them, talking about their games, is going to be night and day from what it's been the last couple of years, because this team is fun to talk about. The players are fun to see. They're a boom or bust kind of team. Mm-hmm. They got a lot of fun personalities. Not just Darton and Scadabuya. The defensive line as one, they're all fun dudes, man. Now, again, I think we had more than six sacks today. I think you shortened us a little bit. Like the Giants, all of this going in the first year, Harbaugh being in the number one market, they are really fun, and you are going to see, like, if there was a way to kind of

0: show on a graph or with numbers, hey, here's the amount of attention a team gets nationally in the media. The Giants is going to be the team. Boy, look at where they were from a year ago to here. They're the biggest riser from 2025 to 2026. They were interesting going into last year. Okay, Wilson, Jackson, Dart, middle of the year. Dart takes over. They start winning games. The energy is there. Him and Scadaboo, who is a big cult hero coming into the NFL draft. Is he going to be good enough in the NFL? Can he get it done? So far, when he was healthy, he was good. Interest level, and Malik Nabers coming back.
1: He's back. You brought in Isaiah
0: Likely. Could be one of the best playmakers in the NFL. Yeah, you got a lot of fun stuff. All of a sudden, you know, shake well and see what happens. But this year, no matter what, they're going to be a show. The Giants are going to be an absolute show. Good, bad, middle of the road, it doesn't matter. The Giants are going to take up a lot of oxygen.
1: Yeah, they certainly do. And then, you know, I had to look at Ben Johnson, who wants to bludgeon everybody. And that's the quote that comes out of training camp as we get close to the opening week. Now, for the Giants, just to go back for a second, right? The fight video obviously making the rounds. You couldn't avoid it if you tried. But interspersed with that was also something that was tagged. Look at Scadaboo just literally run through a wall. And it was a robot that is now on a training surface instead of making the turn, ran straight.
0: I saw that robot video today and I said, oh, wow. Maybe you don't have to worry about AI coming for us all. Maybe the robot apocalypse is not going to be here as fast as we think it is.
1: Well, just know that that robot does a pretty good job of running in a straight line.
0: Okay.
1: It's a lot of velocity, man. There's a lot of heat, a lot of speed there. That 40-yard dive was pretty damn good. But the fact that it was being tabbed as, Cam's at it again. And there's the robot running into a wall.
0: Yeah, the Giants are going to be so much fun. I mean, they're already. And here's where I'm at, right? You know me, Jets fan. I'm more excited to talk about the Giants this year. Again, good, bad, it doesn't matter what their record is. They don't need to be spectacularly good. They don't need to be unbelievably bad. They could be middle of the road, and it's not going to matter.
1: Well, you got characters, and Harbaugh's known, not necessarily anywhere near the frequency of his brother, but John Harbaugh, he'll give you a couple of quips now and again. To get you looking all confused as to what the hell he's trying to get after. I mean, remember how he did the presser after Scadaboo and the backflip? That was a guy that was almost like he was Obi-Wan Kenobi, willing you to stop asking about such things with his running back. So we'll see how it navigates. Them and Jerry, and then whatever the chaos is in Philly, come on.
0: It's going to be a fun division.
1: That division's great.
0: It's going to be a fun division.
1: Because some that still are banking on Jaden Daniels to suddenly turn back time.
0: Boy, remember when 2 years ago when Jaden Daniels, he was going to be it. I mean, it'll be a big bounce back year for him where we think, oh, maybe Jaden Daniels is the guy we thought he was the first year in the league when he was one of the top six quarterbacks in the game. Maybe that could be it for Jaden Daniels. But maybe not. But it doesn't matter because we don't have the Cowboys. We got the Eagles, the soap opera still going there. The Giants, like, that's a fun division. But I'm telling you, certain teams every year get that magnet to them of, hey, they're fun, they're new. We had that sometimes we get into stuff for a certain amount of time and certain teams and certain stars. And then we just hit a point where I don't know where it is, but there's a point where we say, had enough of that team.
1: Well,
0: had enough of that.
1: But remember how quickly it happened, how much we loved the Warriors, to switch sports for a second. Remember how fast that was? That was like 18 months. Wow, look at Steph. Look at Clay from way beyond the arc. All right, everybody else is trying this. This sucks. I'm done with them, and they will not lose. And it was 18 months. That's it. That was That was the life cycle of that, and I think it's gotten shorter.
0: Like everything's new for when things are new and everything is new for the Giants. Like that's what I mean by, hey, all of this, and you throw John Harbaugh in trying to figure things out. Like every week is going to be a soap opera because how smooth do you really think this can go? Jackson Dart wants to go one way, Cam Scadaboo wants to go one way, the rest of the team wants to go this way. John Harbaugh's over here. I feel like the line from Goodfellas.
1: Yeah, heading there. Yeah,
0: yeah, yeah. This guy's going, hey, what do you want from me? Right, like he's going, okay, like how do I? You know, you have so many big time personalities that are gonna suck up so much oxygen. How are you gonna do this? Like, he's got his work cut out for him. As great an opportunity as this is for the Giants, and so many coaches would fall over themselves to have this kind of talent, boy, he's gonna have his hands full, man. You are gonna have your hands full every single day with this group.
1: But this is great. It's a new relationship, and we get to watch it in

0: its infancy, like a new job, like you moved to a new state, like you just started hanging out with someone. It's going to be awkward and it's going to be weird. And Jameis Winston's going to be the guy giving us the money quotes.
1: Exit out by DeFresca, exit Swollen Dome. Jason Smith, Mike Harmon live from the Fox Sports Radio studios. 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You should see her do backflips in the hall. It's Monty Bolaños.
2: I would probably land the way Cam Scataboo did on a what is it called again?
1: Backflip.
2: A backflip. Backflip. Thank
1: yeah,
2: you.
1: Like I just said, backflip.
2: Backflip. That's
1: but you're a volleyball player. Like you're used to jumping up and down.
2: Oh,
1: and
2: I was
1: things.
2: A gymnast.
1: So you should be able to land a backflip.
2: I don't know if I can do it anymore.
1: You should be able to land a backflip in the hall in 5 minutes.
2: I don't know if I can do it.
1: And I can video it and put it on social media.
2: I can do a one arm cartwheel still comfortably.
1: How about that? One arm cartwheel.
2: I could do that comfortably.
1: Really?
2: Like I could do that. Like I would not be afraid to do that on concrete.
1: I can't do a two arm cartwheel.
2: Well, there you go. If I had a mat, I would give it a go. Maybe a no hand cartwheel or something.
1: But, you can't
2: but
1: do
2: I would
1: a
2: need a mat. I would need a mat to like not be scared.
1: Is there such a thing as a no-hand cartwheel? Isn't that a flip?
2: Oh, I get. But it's like there's a way to. The flip is not. It's not a.
1: It's almost like a backflip.
2: No, but a backflip is different. That's like terminology I don't even know anymore.
1: Because you don't use your hands with a backflip.
2: Yes, you do.
1: No, you don't.
2: Backflip.
1: No, you don't.
2: Yes.
1: You just flip. You jump in the air and you flip. You don't use your hands.
0: Well, you're thinking, now we're
2: talking
0: conflating
2: about handsprings.
1: I'm talking Cam Scataboo backflip. You're talking about a handspring.
2: I'm talking about a handspring.
0: And I'm talking about backlash.
2: I'm talking about a handspring.
1: And I'm talking
2: exactly
1: about Spider-Man.
2: What I'm talking about.
1: Spider-Man.
2: Right.
1: Spider-Man.
2: Yes, the backflip, definitely. No, I can't do a backflip like that. Absolutely not.
1: Okay.
2: Absolutely not. I would break myself.
1: Wow, okay.
2: Absolutely not. And he almost,
1: you can't have that.
2: He almost broke himself.
1: He did.
2: So he probably should not do that. Should not do it. We've got NFL preseason action still, fellas. It's halftime between the 49ers and the Chargers. San Francisco is up 20-3. They did have a punt return for a touchdown. Brock Purdy played a little bit, 4 of 6, 29 yards, as did Justin Herbert. He was just 1 of 2 for 9 yards. It's been Trey Lance in most of this game for LA, who was 10 of 16 for 73 yards. The Raiders took the lead in the final 14 seconds of the game on an Aiden O'Connell rushing touchdown and defeated the Texans 22-20 in this week 2 of the preseason. Number 1 overall pick Fernando Mendoza played in the first half for Las Vegas. He was 8 of 15 for 86 yards and a pick 6. Other news out of the NFL, ESPN reported not long ago that 49ers tight end George Kittle is ahead of schedule in his recovery of his torn Achilles. He has a legitimate chance to play in the regular season opener in Australia against the Rams. Lions tight end Sam LaPorta could miss the start of the regular season with a hip injury that will keep him out of practice for the near future. Eagles first round pick wide receiver Mekhi Lemon returned to practice today after missing time with a hamstring injury. Your Jets are going to start Geno Smith at quarterback against the Steelers tomorrow. In college football, Oklahoma head football coach Brent Venables got a 6-year deal with the school worth $63 million, so now he's under contract through the 2031 season. In the NBA, James Harden has agreed to a 3-year deal worth $97 million to return to the Cavaliers. In the WNBA, Angel Reese has 20 points, 10 rebounds, and 8 assists, and the Dreamer crushing the Sparks 94-62 after 3 quarters. The Fever lost to the Wings already 91-85. Kelsey Mitchell, in a losing effort, was the leading scorer with 37 points. When it comes to baseball, the Yankees already defeated the Orioles 6-1, and Aaron Boone told reporters that Aaron Judge has been cleared to begin his hitting progression. Rangers shut out the Nationals 2-0. Texas pitcher Jacob DeGrom pitched 6 shutout innings, had 10 strikeouts, and has officially surpassed 2,000 career strikeouts, while the Angels crushed the Astros 18-3. Earlier today in baseball, the Mariners, they actually lost to the Brewers 7-4. So Seattle plans to call up left-handed pitcher Cade Anderson, the top pitching prospect in baseball, to start Saturday. He was the third pick in 2025, has an ERA of 1.06 over 93 and a third innings with 135 strikeouts, 13 walks, and 47 hits allowed.
1: That's awesome.
2: That sounds awesome.
1: Can he hit?
2: Yeah, I was going to say.
1: Can he hit?
2: The problem with
1: the Mariners
2: can't
1: hit. Yeah.
2: No, they can't. I know. It's like Cal Raleigh can't hit. Nobody can hit, but they're bringing up
1: good news
2: top.
1: Is our number one prospect is coming in. What's the bad news? He can't hit.
2: He can't hit.
1: No, he's not
2: Otani. He's not doing well.
1: Oh, okay. All right. Well, no. I guess. All right. Maybe we'll try to win 1-0.
0: Well, we got
1: to
0: try something.
1: Yeah.
2: Yeah. Spice it up.
1: Thank you very much, Monty. Jason Smith, Mike Harmon live from the Fox Sports Radio.

0: 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You'll find today's full show and a best of version posted right after we get off the air. Well, coming up next, another day, another crazy story involving Lakers owners. But it's not what you think.
1: There's another kid?
0: As not another as far as you know, there's not another kid.
2: Okay. The Magnificent Seven.
0: This is not Succession where in the first episode some kid shows, oh, hey, wait, where are you? Oh, it's my guy, I want to tell you. No. It's something.
1: Sure.
0: You're not. I'm pretty positive.
1: No halves?
0: Nope. I'm pretty positive.
1: No halflings?
2: If you want to expand in another season, you need another kid.
0: I feel pretty good. And I'm glad that you are trading in on your new knowledge of the Bus Kids after the game we played the other night. I like that's good. That's good. Alex Teichert now knows his Bus Kids.
2: Now he puts that on the resume.
1: Remember, two S's. It's
0: true. Coming up next, Jason and Mike, Fox Sports Radio.
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2: Well-dressed hobo.
1: We got some more football coming up. Chargers 49ers hitting halftime. Hope you have the under.
3: Go Chargers.
1: Another day and another story involving a Lakers owner who is not going to sell. However, this is not a bus kid. It's not Jeannie Buss. It's not Johnny Buss. It's not Jim Buss. Janie Buss. This is Lakers minority owner Dr. Patrick Soon-Shiong says, I am not selling my 4% stake in the Lakers.
4: Good. Remember, for him.
1: Other people that still own very small parts of the Lakers with their sale from Mark Walter over to Josh Kushner and Bob Iger. He's going to keep it, put out a statement today saying, I've known Kushner and Iger for a long time, looking forward to a very successful partnership. This story is just never going to end, right? But as much as the Lakers have been really taking it in the teeth the last few days of all that, and rightfully so, because it's just an absolute clown show. And I said it from the beginning, Jeannie Buss, just, I don't know what you think is going to happen, right? All you're going to do is continue to embarrass the Buss family name. You're not staying on as governor. I don't know what I know you're mad and you want to win over your siblings, but it's over. Just everybody take the money and walk away. You sold the team. It's not happening anymore. But the overall thing now, the question is going to be, well, here we are. Lakers be getting ready to go to training camp. This will be a question hanging over the team. How much is this going to affect them on the court? Absolutely 0% is this going to affect the Lakers on the court. As long as the Buss drama is over and they figure out, which they will, it's not going to sit here and hang over the team. As long as the Buss family drama is taken care of, which means we're selling the team, we're out, this is not going to affect the Lakers at all, right? They're going from Mark Walter. They're going to a very established duo in Kushner and Bob Iger. You don't have to worry about headlines, about anybody in the news, about what someone is saying. The checks are going to clear. The travel is going to be the same. I mean, this is not the Portland Trailblazers where Tom Dundon's saying, hey, you're not traveling here, not traveling there. That affects the Blazers on the ground. Sometimes you get a new owner, it affects you on the court.
4: Sure.
1: And the Blazers, yeah, one of those things when suddenly, yeah, I can't afford to have every active member of the team travel. So your bench tonight's going to be 8, coach. Just so you know, you have 8 people available to you tonight. But the Lakers, this is a stable situation. And I don't see there being any way in which this bleeds over unless it gets really ugly with the Buss family and it starts to overshadow the team. As long as they take care of this, and they will, this will be a non-story. And the success or failure of the Lakers this year is not going to one iota be determined by their ownership situation.
4: Yeah, Dr. Soon-Shiong, created a drug for lung, breast, and pancreatic cancer. Oh, and he also is the owner and executive chairman of the LA Times, just to give it a little more of the gravitas. How did Mark Walter not go to him and go, can you sell the paper for me? What? Can you sell the paper? I need money. Man, he was going around to everybody. Come on, pennies on the dollar.

0: Let's just make this go away. Yeah, from the basketball perspective, it's the unless suddenly there's no resources for the extra training sessions and all the amenities and extras that have been put in, because that was what Walter really was.
1: Hey, look, you can't go to Spain. There's no money for you to go to Spain to get that platelet stuff that didn't work, man. I got a bill for $500,000 here, and you're going to come back and play a game.
0: Just remember, I mean, that was one of the big pieces to Walter becoming an owner of the Lakers was think of all of those, the synergy, there's that word again, that you can grab from all of that they'd put in and invested with the Dodgers. Like, well, you get the same treatment here, which means better training, better availability for players, etc. As long as that isn't compromised in the shuffle, and I think when you add a couple of $1 billion more in the sale, I think they'll make sure that all of that is taken care of.
1: Look, whenever there's a new owner at a company or new ownership comes in, it's natural for the people who work there to be nervous.
0: Sure.
1: What is this person coming in? What are they all about? Are they going to clean house? Do they have their own way of doing things? All the other owners that I spent time getting to know me, they don't know me. I got to start over again. There's always going to be that question. But in sports, it's pretty simple. Like I said, players are going to say, are the checks going to clear? Is my playing time affected? Am I going to still get the same amenities on the road when we travel? Okay, I'm fine. This is something you can move on the court-wise after 5 minutes. Okay, hey, we got a new owner. Maybe they're going to introduce themselves, but how involved are they going to be day-to-day? They're not.
0: Well, and once you're in between the white lines, you're playing basketball.
1: Yeah, I mean,
0: We've seen players deal with a lot of stuff.
1: Like the Dundon thing where all of a sudden it's, hey, we're getting rid of team photographers and we're cutting costs and we're cutting salary. And why are we doing this? That bleeds into you. But stuff like this is not. This is fine.
0: Yeah, as long as the song remains the same and you don't suddenly have a bunch of cuts, should be all fine and good for Luka and Reeves to play 54 games together.
1: Exit. Oh, wow. Look at you. I see what you did
2: it's
1: there.
2: It's too soon, bro.
1: I see what you did there. Exit out by the Fresca. Exit Swollen Dome. The Jason Smith Show with my best friend, Mike Harmon. Coming up next, got a big fat take coming off the NFL tonight. Jason and Mike.
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13: What you need to know.
14: NFL's preseason action continues between the 49ers and the Chargers. They just got going in the third quarter. San Francisco is up 20-3. ESPN reports that 49ers tight end George Kittle is ahead of schedule in his recovery of his torn Achilles. It gives him a legitimate chance to play in the regular season opener in Australia against the Rams. The Raiders took the lead in the final 14 seconds of the game on an Aiden O'Connell rushing touchdown and defeated the Texans 22-20 in week two of the preseason. Number one overall pick Fernando Mendoza played in the first half and was 8-15 for 86 yards and a pick six. In Major League Baseball, the Yankees beat the Orioles 6-1, and Aaron Boone told reporters that Aaron Judge has been cleared to begin his hitting progression, while the Rangers shut out the Nationals 2-0. In the WNBA, Angel Reese was perfect from the field. 20 points, 10 rebounds as the Dream are crushing the Sparks 118-80 late in the fourth.
15: Jason, you're crazy. You're insane. What do you say?
16: Jason Smith.
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15: 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He's here. Oh, here, look, he's with the Mets out.
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16: 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Here they are. 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
21: We got a ball game.
19: We got a big NFL story to get to coming up in a second, but just really quick, because it's a really strange phenomenon. Do, do, do, do. When a player goes from being the best player at his position in his sport and someone we talk about all the time who changes locations and then you just never talk about him after that. Weird, but it happens.
13: Mm-hmm.
19: Tonight, Jacob DeGrom became the second fastest player ever to get to 2,000 strikeouts in his MLB career. Now, you think, wait a minute, second fastest. Yeah, he didn't pick up a ball to start pitching until he was 33 years old. Now, former shortstop in college, made the transition to being a starting pitcher in the minor leagues. He came up later with the Mets, and there was a 3-4 year span, his Cy Youngs.
13: Mm-hmm.
19: He was without a doubt the best pitcher in Major League Baseball. Every time he went out, it was a no-hitter alert. It was something big. And he decided to leave the Mets to go to the Rangers. And I don't know the last time we've talked about him on the radio, ever, on the show. I don't know. Not just because, oh, we left the Mets, Jason. No, he's still a great pitcher. Even when the Rangers won the World Series, he was hurt. He missed the entire year.
13: Right.
19: I don't know. This guy went from every fifth day we talked about him, like we talk about Skeens when he pitches, or Tarek Skubal. And all he did was say, hey, I've left New York. I'm going to Texas. And I mean it. I don't know. Has there been five times we've talked about the guy in the last 5 years? I don't know if there's been. I mean, that's all he did was change locations.
13: He would have come up with Morosi maybe a couple of times last year as an outlier candidate for Cy Young. 12 wins, sub-3 ERA, high strikeout rate. But you're right. It's the go to anonymity, which is absolutely incredible. But the fact that he's the second fastest ever to 2,000, he's like, my eyebrow raised, like, he's been pitching forever, or so it seems.
19: It's been a decade.
13: Right, I mean, he came up, 14?
19: Yeah.
13: So it's one of those, like, wow, that's the fact. Wow.
19: Like, yeah. Because remember, he's missed a lot of games.
13: That's what I mean, right?
19: Being injured. Obviously, 2020, there was only a handful
13: of
19: games.
13: But that K rate per nine is off the charts.
19: Yeah.
13: And it's always the what could have been. And as a Mets fan, I'm sure, you know, it's kind of like Tom Seaver pitching for the Reds.
19: No, you know, honestly, he won.

0: wanted to go. And there's all different reasons people can throw out there about why he wanted to leave.
1: Hey, save 10% out of his money.
0: Yeah, it's taxes. It's all of this. It's politics. It's whatever. He left. And so what could I do? He wanted to leave, right? Maybe he was a little mad because his former agent, Brody Van Wagenen, when the Mets decide we're going to make an agent, the GM, because that went well. You know, he takes over and Jacob DeGrom signs for way less. You know, he's the original Jalen Brunson. Maybe he was just mad. I'm not coming back here, man. I'm going someplace else. I am not coming back. You got the best out of me and didn't pay me at all. Okay, well, you still, you know, cleared $200 million. But, okay, I see where you're upset. So he left. He's okay. The fact that he left, yeah, all right. Like, I'm not sitting here going, man, I wish we had him, because generally every year as he starts, he has 12 starts.
1: Now, coming right into tonight, he was 95th all-time on the all-time strikeout list. Over the course of tonight's effort, he passed Billy Pierce, White Sox legend, Andy Bennis.
0: Wow. You say Bennis and people go, Elaine Bennis? Does she have his brother? Yes. Yes, she did.
1: And very soon, he will bypass Catfish Hunter, Dan Heron, and your guy.
0: Danhausen?
1: No, you cannot pass Danhausen.
0: Okay. All right. Very good. All right.
1: Unless you give him lots of human money.
0: Lots of human money.
1: Really pushing him as the guy to do your draft order for you, by the way, on all those services. Well, but he's going to pass your guy Oral here in the next two starts.
0: Yeah. I like the, just really quick before you get to the NFL, this will serve as a nice bridge. I like the fact that at Bill's practice the other day, DJ Moore picked the draft order for that one group. They had the names of the teams going, please come pick our draft order. And DJ Moore came over after he scored a touchdown and took the pens. Okay, first, second, third, fourth. It was pretty cool. I'm kind of done with, here's the crazy punishment for someone coming in last. I feel like I've seen a million of those. I like the whole, this is how we picked our draft order. It's like the new, like it used to be. Okay. I'll say it like this. It's kind of like now how the new thing is the gender reveal. Like there's a party for the gender reveal before you have the baby, and that's kind of, this is kind of like, picking the draft order. We're having a celebrity do it. We're getting a player to do it. That's like the new, here's your punishment for coming in last in your fantasy football league. Okay. All right.
1: Yeah, I always thought the gender reveal thing, I mean, there are very few surprises in life. So if you did not know.
0: The tie shirt, you listen to baseball highlights over there?
2: Trying to find a good one.
1: Oh, okay. Deep and it's not playable.
2: Right, yeah. Looking for the next rookie to hit 3 home runs.
0: I was like, I really, very nice, Tyshirt. Yeah,
2: thank you.
0: Very
1: nice. There you go.
0: He's not just knowledgeable about the Bus family.
1: No.
2: Two S's.
0: And I was
1: become self-realized. It's all over.
0: I was like, yeah, we should know because people, my family are asking, they want to buy stuff. And Pam goes, I don't want to know. I said, okay. And I had to tell everybody, we're not going to find out. We're not going to find out. Because I said, it's good. Because I said, listen, if we find out before, it's like getting dual surprise. Like you get the surprise that you find out what sex it's going to be. And then when you actually have the baby, it's pretty surprising. Hey, here comes the baby. So I feel like we get too surprised. She goes, no, I don't want to know. I said, okay. All right. All right. We didn't find out. We're not going to find out. I was like, all right. And certain things I know, okay, this is a conversation to come back to. We could circle back. Maybe it's the right time. This is one of those, nope, not happening. Jason, you got it. Nope. You know what? You have her phone number. You text her. You text a 7-month pregnant woman and say, hey, how come you're not finding out? I want you to find out the sex of your baby. Hey, yeah, tell me how that goes. You tell me how that goes.
1: Yeah, no. Bad business, man. You don't go barking up that tree.
0: So meanwhile, in the NFL, the nightcap game right now, early in the third quarter, 49ers lead the Chargers 20-9. And the story of this game so far, you know, it's really cool because we talked about him a little bit last year, and now we get to do it again because with so much attention on the quarterback position, and we see the attention that guys like Drew Aller, Will Howard, Cade Klubnick, Carson Beck, what they're all getting, Ty Simpson. Hey, these guys are now buying time. And eventually they'll wind up starting, right? Because I firmly believe next year, depending on where teams finish, like Cade Klubnick will start for the Jets. And he'll start at some point this season, right? Will Howard and or Drew Aller will start likely next season. One of them will be the quarterback for the Steelers. Probably have some kind of training camp battle. Carson Beck will start for the Cardinals at some point. Ty Simpson will probably in 2 years start for the Rams. Stafford's got one more year on his contract. Maybe that's going to be it. But a guy that I'm glad to see.

0: see, because he is playing his way back into that conversation, is Trey Lance. Trey Lance tonight for the Chargers. Again, this is the second preseason where he has flashed. He was really good last year in a couple of games. Tonight for the Chargers, 10 out of 16 for 73 yards. He also ran for 42 yards. He had a 37-yard scramble.
1: 37.
0: In a row. Where, honestly, that's the best play I've seen him make since he came into the league. It's the first time I've seen him make a play where I go, maybe he can start again. Maybe now I understand where the hype was about him. Like, he went through a lot of hardships. He couldn't stay on the field. When they finally gave him the starting job, he got hurt, missed the whole season. They found Brock Purdy, and he's bounced around the NFL for the past few years. But the last preseason was pretty good for him. This preseason so far is pretty good for him. He's 26 years old, right? He's as old as Sam Darnold, right? Trey Lance, in the next couple of years, is going to get a shot starting somewhere in the NFL, just like these other guys are, where instead of a team drafting a guy in the fourth or fifth round and bring him along, and he's going to play at some point because two guys play generally every year in the NFL, Trey Lance will end up somewhere where he's going to be able to battle for the number one job or be someone who we're going to see him at some point. Like, Lance is playing his way back into the league's good graces. And look, he's not going anywhere with the Chargers, obviously, with Justin Herbert. And I expect Herbert to have his best year in probably 5 years with Mike McDaniel. I feel like that's exactly what they have needed. What he has needed is a quarterback guru to say, this is what we need you to do. Like, Jim Harbaugh is a really good quarterback coach, but this is Mike McDaniel's specialty. This is, I'm giving you Herbert, and let's get to the next level. So it's Herbert's job. Obviously, he's not going anywhere, but can another team I see say, yeah, we want to find a way to either wheedle our way towards making a deal for Trey Lance, or he hits free agency saying, I know there's going to be interest in me as a starter, because I feel like the league is coming back to, hey, maybe Trey Lance, it's time for his second act. Because I always thought he was going to get one, but he had to play well in short amounts of time to prove it. He can't just be a guy kicking around the league, because then you only get a chance if someone gets hurt, right? Sam Darnold was never any good. After he left the Jets, wasn't any good with the Jets. Wasn't any good when he left the Jets. Wasn't any good with the Panthers. Wasn't any good with the 49ers. Never got a chance. Only signed as a backup with the Vikings because they needed somebody with veteran experience to back up J.J. McCarthy. Now he steps into the role and all of a sudden it's, oh my goodness. But no one was knocking down the door to get Sam Darnold to come be their backup. Lance, at least, is going to have people interested in him. And within the next couple of years, he'll be a guy where whatever team is going to be needing that kind of situation where, hey, he's young enough where he gets on the field. Maybe he does something for us. He's a bridge quarterback. Maybe his career has kind of like a Jacoby Brissett sort of arc to it, where he starts a couple of places, eventually hits it big, has a big year, gets a nice big payday like Brissett got last year. But he's going to get his chance at some point in the next couple of years. I'm 100% on that.
1: Yeah, I think a year with McDaniel benefits him as well, right? We talk about what it could be for Justin Herbert. A lot of it is all just, can you keep your bookends healthy, right? Are Alt and Slater going to be there for the majority of the season? If so, you're feeling pretty good that you're going to be able to run out there. Now, you did have your center get injured, and you can't blame the substation when someone falls on you, but it was 49ers adjacent. But all of that to say, you've got a roster that should compete for Lance. He's in a system. They don't want to see him necessarily on the field in the regular season, but not many guys get through a full 17 game unscathed, which means he may have an opportunity to show out and what he's learned and give you a game or two to keep the Chargers towards contention, which is the expectation of this season. But he's as old as Tyler Shuck. He's as old as a lot of these quarterbacks that took the extra year, the COVID years, all of that, that are just starting to get going. He had his opportunity in San Francisco, gets hurt, goes to Dallas. Well, Dak didn't get off the field, so you don't get any shots there. But again, you're around a pretty good offensive room to where you can glean some insights. Now you go to come to this next situation with the Chargers, and it's been a pretty good spot to get your education moved on. You're collecting a check, so you haven't taken any more bumps and bruises along the way. So we've seen Geno, we've seen Baker, we've seen Darnold, we've seen Brissett. Why not be number five? Oh, wait, I can't say that.
0: No, you can't. You got to say 4 plus 1 or 6 minus 1.
1: Okay.
0: That's where you have to go. Changing numbers, changing everything.
1: Why not us?
0: Why not me? But I mean,

0: I mean, because you think about how, and this is one thing I like about the NFL is that they are coming back to, hey, older quarterbacks are fine, right? Like in an age in sports where in the NBA, the older a prospect is, the less chance they have to turn him into something. Major League Baseball, the same thing. But the NFL, when it comes to quarterbacks, it's, hey, we're okay with that because generally quarterbacks stay healthy. They extend their prime. And, you know, certain guys, you take care of your body now with the way year-round training is. You can still play at a high level until you get close to your mid-30s. Now, some guys can go below past that and play well to their 40. But generally, instead of, hey, once you're 31, 32, that's kind of it. Now it's kind of, hey, 34, 35. And again, the guy's only 26. He's mobile. Again, you saw how fast he was on that run in the first half. Like, this is, I mean, it's the first time I saw him and I said, he's getting back. Like, there's that special juice around him. That was why he was drafted number three overall.
1: Well, but that's the thing, right? We've had circumstances where he, Anthony Richardson, have been the most recent poster children for, why are we drafting a guy that's only got a handful of starts under their belt, right? What do you have, 17, 18 college starts? Anthony Richardson.
0: I didn't think he had that many.
1: Yeah, I'm seeing a total of 17 at North Dakota State. Okay, so that's a season and a half, but it's still far below what you'd want, right? Or what the stated objectives are for most of these coaches, which means but just that notion, you want an older quarterback the way this works now, right? You want someone who's had 35, 40 starts, if possible, whether they're at one school or four, the way it works now, you want that. Yeah. And for Trey Lance, he got thrust in, got hurt, and never was able to win that job back.
0: Yeah. And it's a hard decision because obviously teams see now, okay, we're not going to take a guy early that doesn't have the number of starts, right? Because of him, because of Anthony Richardson, he needed to stay and play more football, right? Josh Allen came from, but he played all 4 years. He played, had a lot of starts. So it's not just about the small school, but generally, like, you know, you're not going to see teams do that anymore. But I can't blame Trey Lance. The guy went third overall.
1: No.
0: When the NFL wants you, you go. You right. have to go.
1: No,
0: and they wanted him at that point. So, okay, he had to go.
1: Make the deal, go and get him, and make the big opportunity for him. But, yeah, look, I always like when a team decides they like a quarterback or they like a player and they take the big swing. If they miss, fine. But show some conviction.
0: Exit out about a fresca exit. Swollen Dome, the Jason Smith Show with my best friend, Mike Harmon. We got more NFL on the way, but coming up next, a titanic NBA story from today. Did it upset the balance of power in one of the conferences? That's next. 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
1: I hate that song.
0: You know, going through Twitter every day when I prep in the morning and get ready going and seeing stories and a little bit more active on Twitter in the preseason of the NFL, because this is where you get all the stories about the joint practices and the highlights and everything else, right? So generally a little bit more, I spend more time because you don't get the stories anywhere else, right? You don't, you know, ESPN doesn't do it, Fox doesn't do it. You know, these are all individual things. I want to see, hey, oh, here's where I'm going to see the brawl between the Dolphins and the Giants, right? And I'm going to get that 4 hours before it gets someplace, right? So one of the fun things that I've seen just the last couple of days, coming off the Angel Reese Caitlin Clark game where Angel Reese misses that layup at the buzzer, and, you know, we talked about the missed layups in the WNBA, and yeah, I see a lot of ESPN doing all they can to prop up Angel Reese. Look at this, look at this, and most of that stuff I just blow past. I go, that's ridiculous. I mean, whatever, you can make it any way you want, right? You can do it. ESPN propping up Angel, talking about what a great game she had when she missed the layup and she shot horribly during the game. And generally, I just blow past that and go, whatever. I didn't pay attention to it. But I just saw the graphic that they put up coming off the game tonight. And Angel Reese had a great game tonight.
2: She was fantastic. Yeah.
0: 9 out of 9 from the floor, right? Great game tonight. And this is I'm not lying to you. This is the graphic they posted for Angel Reese. Angel Reese becomes the first player in WNBA history to, you know, when they make up stat lines, the first person with 20 points on a perfect shooting night with 10 rebounds and at least 8 assists since George Mikan did it back at, you know, whatever. First person to be over 6'3 and score 25 points, like, you know, all those things you make up when you have someone's stat line,
2: predominantly,
0: right?
2: Using a one-handed set shot.
0: Exactly. Yes.
2: First time on a Tuesday.
0: Go back to Jerry West the last time that happened, right? But that's not my point. The point is that, so it comes up and it says, this is the second time Angel Reese has had a perfect shooting night in her career. 9 for 9 tonight and one game last year when she was 1 for 1. And I'm like, come on, man, really?
2: They used the one for one.
0: I'm like, okay, maybe there is something to ESPN propping up Angel Reese. There might be something to that.
2: Look,
0: 1 for 1. I was 1 for 1. Oh, yeah.
2: Was it in smaller font?

0: It was in the same size font.
1: Oh, okay.
0: Same size font.
1: Smaller font. It's like, all right, you got to really work to read it. But look, we're trying to bathe in positivity wherever we can in the sporting universe. Yes, the negativity creeps in. Yes, fighting and back and forth that we have with media members, team executives, family members, right? The six members of the bus family, all of that stuff.
0: Yeah.
1: So when we can prop up a perfect night by adding a little bit of a
0: but the thing
1: soft
0: is,
1: launch.
0: You didn't need to add
1: no,
0: to that. You didn't need
1: just,
0: to add
1: just
0: to that.
1: Talk about how great this game was. You don't really need that second game.
0: And last year, the perfect game went, and she went 1-for-1. Oh, right. Yes.
1: Did she hit nine remember free that great throws game? Or something? Or no, just one field goal.
0: I remember that great game when she was 1-for-1. When she picked up that rebound and put it in, I remember, that was incredible. Incredible offensive game.
1: Which
0: I mean,
1: means,
0: really?
1: Well, but it was a rebound that wasn't off her own miss. So, yeah. I mean, that was good.
0: Like, to take
1: wow,
0: you.
1: Wow, that sounded just so caustic hateful.
0: To take you behind the curtain a little bit, right? Now, you know the time I spent working at ESPN before I was a talent behind the scenes in production.
1: Mm-hmm.
0: And every night we would work on graphics for stories, facts. The stat department was awesome. Oh, my God. The stuff they came up with. Howie Schwab ran the stat department when I was
1: Howie.
0: There. And the number of times, and you know, I something like this would have been an argument in the meeting. Like, okay, I have this great stat for, you know, the stat department would come up and say, I have this great stat from Angel Reese. What is it? Okay, she's the first player in WNBA history, blah, blah, blah, blah. It's technically her second perfect shooting game of her career. And there would be some people who would say, what was the other one? She was 1-for-1. Don't put it on the panel.
1: No,
0: don't put it up.
1: Yes,
0: that's stupid.
1: Behind.
0: But then you would get other people who would say, well, it's technically not the first time she's done it. We kind of have to mention it. I don't know. And that's the battle that would be fought over something like that. I can't tell you how many times something like that happened.
1: And this would be like qualifying for the batting title where you need a number of plate appearances per game. I think you need to be more than 1-for-1.
0: Yeah. That's like, how many times can a pinch hitter say, hey, this is the 8th game of the year that he had a perfect game batting? Really? Yeah. Well, 8 times he pinch hit and got a base hit. Right?
1: Yeah.
0: He had 8 perfect bats. Like, 8 times he went 4-for-4 or 5-for-5 or 3-for-3.
1: Were you thinking of Manny Mota?
0: No. Now, pinch hitting for Pedro Borbón, Manny Mota. This is the 3rd time this year that Jose Iglesias had a perfect game batting. He's 3-for-27 pinch hitting, but, you know, only batting once those 3 hit. Perfect game batting. Perfect game batting.
1: You know what? I love the graphics department when you're trying to find those stats because you're trying to get something that's eye-catching. So, like, something on a perfect game is going to do it.
0: Mm-hmm.
1: It's like governmental work, right? We've got a big bill that you and I want. We've been working hand in hand for months to get the verbiage right, to get the asks right, to make sure that we're not going to get killed based on what it's going to cost in terms of resources, whatever. And then the last paragraph is everybody gets a Big Mac.
0: Yeah.
1: Okay. Completely unnecessary and a waste of money when you're trying to save money over here.
0: No. It's not enough to give people
1: it's
0: a free
1: fat.
0: Big Mac. You can everything with and you get a free Big Mac. Oh, okay, great. I'm going to take possession of your car. Really? Yeah, but you get a free Big Mac. Oh, all right. That's fine. That's cool.
1: Okay,
0: right,
1: so
0: good.
1: Like we'll make that part of that clause.
0: You get
1: a free Big Mac.
0: Yeah.
1: But the city now technically owns your car.
0: Yeah, but
1: use
0: I get a
1: it
0: Big
1: whatever
0: Mac.
1: We want.
0: But I get a Big Mac.
1: So it's eminent domain on your automobile.
0: Yeah.
1: And I can come claim the keys from you at any moment. And it's the bottom paragraph in this otherwise glorious bill.
0: Now wait a minute. Now you're bringing me a Big Mac every time you do this, right? It's
1: no.
0: not just one Big Mac.
1: Well, that's to be negotiated.
0: No. Okay, no. It's not just one Big Mac. No, I may be dumb, but I'm not stupid. If you're going to take my car when you need to, you're bringing me a Big Mac every time you do that. Then I'd be okay. Then okay. Then I'm all right with
1: that. That's a Pavlovian response.
0: Yeah. Mm. I see you show up with a Big Mac. Oh, you need the car. Here are the keys. Big Mac keys. See ya. All right. That's good. Here's a trade.
1: You also are required to keep it fully gassed.
0: Wait, you mean so when you come and take it, it's full of gas?
1: It's full of gas.
0: Oh, all right, that's fine. Yeah, I'm okay with that.
1: You've got to be always ready.
0: I'm right with that.
1: That your city may need you.
0: Okay.
1: Big Mac's unlimited mileage.
0: Big Mac's got to be hot and the way I like it. Can't just be some slapdash Big Mac that, you know, it's got too much dressing on it and there's a pickle that I don't want. No, it's got to be a Big Mac the way I want it.

0: We're proud of you that you said dash.
1: Extra cheese. Okay. Saying. It was close. It was close.
0: I saw the wheel spin close. For a second. Because I thought the hamster got stuck.
1: You know why I want to say that? Because, all right. Because it was just like, it was like the 15th anniversary, the 10th anniversary the other day, I think it was, of the Hard Knocks episode, the Let's Go Get a Snack episode with Rex Ryan. Where, and people forget he has the best line going into it when he gets mad. He goes, "We're the New York Jets. We're not some slap blank team. Now let's go eat a blank blank snack," which is really funny.
0: Which is a great,
1: right?
0: Let's
1: go eat a snack, right? Like, because it's on the board, eat a snack, you got to say that. But the fact that we're the New York Jets, we're not some slap blank team.
0: You know what we missed yesterday? It's the anniversary of Castellanos.
1: Yeah, 6 years ago, a deep drive to left by Castellanos. I was, oh, man. And again, more that flies under the radar. And I think, again, because I was the only one watching Syracuse Boston College, his big comeback after that happened was like, this has got to be 3 years ago, I want to say. And Brenneman did Syracuse Boston College. And, you know, who's watching that besides me, right? You know, especially on the West Coast.
0: And lovers of Klubnik.
1: Right? Like, yeah, I mean, it's a game in November. Both teams are like, you know, 4-6, right? Like, who's watching this game? And he's doing the game. I'm like, wow, okay, so here's Tom Brenneman back. He's doing this game. And the quarterback for Boston College that day was Thomas Castellanos. And so I didn't put two and two together, but he's doing the pregame thing before the game starts, and he's talking, and he says, "And Syracuse's defense will blah blah blah blah blah X Y and Z, and try to slow down the Boston College offense, averaging 27 points a game the last 3 weeks, led by quarterback Thomas Castellanos." And when he says it, he looks at the camera and he opens his eyes up big, like, "I'm in on the joke with you." Like, here it is, Castellanos. And I was like, oh my God, he's got jokes now. He's got jokes about this now.
0: He just went fourth wall.
1: I'm like, what's the gif where Leo's looking, pointing at the TV? I'm like, did anybody else, was I the only one that saw that? Like, when he said Castellanos' name and his eyes got really big, I was like, okay. Okay, he's got jokes. He's got jokes.
0: The old wink at you right there.
1: Yeah, yeah.
0: No, that's glorious stuff.
1: Absolutely fantastic. Quick update from the NFL right now. Oh, boy. It is not, let's just say, well, outside of Trey Lance playing pretty well for the Chargers when he was in there. Yeah, not a great night for the Chargers. They have run for a grand total of 3 yards in the game tonight.
0: All right.
1: 3 yards overall, 3 yards on 9 carries. So not great, Bob. Not
0: Keaton
1: great.
0: Mitchell, 3 carries, minus 1 yard. Yep. Those your speed, sir. You were hoping to come in.
1: Yep.
0: And Hampton got 1 carry.
1: Minus 1 yard.
0: Basically just said lay down.
1: Yep.
0: Vidal, I mean, well, Trey Lance has 42 yards.
1: Take Trey Lance out of it. Running,
0: You're
1: running
0: back. As a team, we're at 4 yards
1: Your running backs ran for 3 yards.
0: By the way, with that latest score, we hit the over.
1: Your running backs ran for 3 yards. It is all San Francisco. They have now taken a 34-9 lead over the Chargers. It is that ugly for L.A. tonight. But that's why, hey, it's preseason. It doesn't matter.
0: Sincere McCormick with a big night.
1: And TJ, clearly, sincerely, not a great night. Signed, the L.A. Chargers.
0: 6 carries, 53 yards. He is a Texas San Antonio Roadrunner.
1: Tim Riggins, UTSA, before he quit, like not even playing a game for them.
0: Oh, well.
1: Time now to find out what's trending in the wide world of sports from someone who's going, I have no idea what that last 90 seconds was about, dig it.
0: It was fun.
1: It's Monty Bolaños.
2: It was fun. Sincere McCormick. I saw that name.
1: Yeah.
2: And I was like, that is a name.
1: Yeah, sincere.
2: Sincere.
1: Because you have to be honest, open, you can't lie.
2: No, but then I would be the exact opposite of that because I would rebel. Why'd you name me Sincere?
1: Oh, Rebel Bolaños.
2: Rebel Bolaños. Yeah. If you name me Rebel, then I'll be Sincere.
0: Radio Rebel.
1: Rebel. Oh, happy National Radio
0: Come on,
1: Day,
0: Come on, Debbie
1: the
0: way. Ryan. Let's go.
2: Happy National Radio Day, guys.
1: Wait, if I said Tim Riggins, do you know who that is?
2: No.
1: Really?
2: No.
1: Tim Riggins, fictional running back.
2: Played with...
1: Well, played
2: Al
1: with, Bundy? Played with Smash Williams. Okay. Matt Saracen was the starting quarterback, taking over for Jason Street, who was unfortunately paralyzed in the opening game of the senior year. I'm giving you the details.
0: Yes, very good.
1: There you go.
0: When you try to bring us all down,
1: there you go.

0: Wow. Every time, because once in a while, I played in the same fantasy league with Scott Porter. And, like, because I knew him a little bit from NFL Network, I always called him Six. And he was like, yeah, no, I love that. I love that.
1: Good.
0: Said, hey, what's up, Six? He goes, yeah, no, that's cool. Because that's what they call him on the show. He's like, hey, that's Six.
1: That was also Blossom's best friend.
0: Oh, yeah, see?
1: Jenna Van Oy.
0: Now, I bet Monsi knows Blossom.
2: I didn't watch it. I don't remember, but I know what that is. Yes.
0: You didn't have a poster of Joey Lawrence up in your bedroom?
2: Oh, no. Joey Lawrence was not it for me.
0: There's nothing my love can't fix for you, baby.
2: Nothing for me. I was also really late to the Friday Night Lights game. I was late to that show.
0: You came in when Michael B. Jordan was the quarterback.
2: Exactly.
0: When it was East Dillon.
1: Then he became Killmonger and it all went to hell.
2: Yeah. So, but once you started telling the story, I was like, oh no, I did watch some of that. I just was late to it and I didn't finish it.
0: That's all right. Clear eyes, full hearts.
2: Yes. But Coach Taylor?
0: Eric Taylor.
1: He's now Lantern.
2: He's real cute. Yeah. That's why I kept watching.
0: He's a good looking dude, I wish I looked like Kyle Chandler.
1: Remember Early Edition?
0: Like he got the next newspaper the day before.
1: He did.
2: The Chargers, guys. Chargers, the team I like to root for. I don't know if I'm rooting for anything here.
0: What did you bet? I assume you're betting the preseason.
2: You know what? I bet that Justin Herbert would have at least 3 attempts, and unfortunately, he had 2. So I bet 3 on that. That did not work for me. 49ers up 34-9. It's early in the fourth quarter. This game is taking forever. And I just want it to end. ESPN reports...
0: That's very sincere of you.
2: Yes. 49ers did report not long ago that 49ers tight end George Kittle is ahead of schedule in his recovery of his torn Achilles, so he has a legitimate chance to play in their regular season opener in Australia against the Rams. Earlier today, the Raiders, in the final 14 seconds, took the lead on an Aiden O'Connell rushing touchdown to defeat the Texans 22-20 in this week 2 of the preseason. Number 1 overall pick Fernando Mendoza played in the first half. He was 8 of 15 for 86 yards and a pick 6. And obviously he says a lot. Everybody loves him or hates him. He says a lot. But there's a clip that's floating around social media where he's talking to Laura Rutledge, I believe. And he says, Mr. Buck. Hello, Mr. Buck to Joe. Hello, Mr. Buck. And he's like, please give him my, hello, my love. And she's like, what about Troy Aikman? And he's like, oh yeah, no, Mr. Aikman is great. He's a legend. But I think Mr. Buck needs more love.
0: Wow.
2: It was really sweet. It was actually really cute. So I'm sure there's going to be more sounds of him post-game that we'll be putting in the system that our guy Mike is looking into. But the Raiders, today.
0: You could just walk down the hall and tell him instead of calling him out on national radio.
2: I did, though.
0: On national radio day, you've done that.
2: He's doing it right now because I did. No, he's working. Mike. Yeah. He's working. Big Mike, little Mike, some Mike. All the mics. Yankees, we'll go.
0: Phantom Meridian, Uncle Meridian, all the little Meridians.
1: Nicely done. I got to change my name.
0: Magna cum laude, summa cum laude. The radio's too loudy.
2: Perfect. Yankees did beat the Orioles, guys, 6-1, and Aaron Boone told reporters that Aaron Judge has been cleared to begin his hitting progression. While the Rangers shut out the Nationals 2-0, Texas pitcher Jacob DeGrom pitched 6 shutout innings, had 10 strikeouts, and surpassed 2,000 career strikeouts. And the Angels crushed the Astros 18-3. Zach Neto with 7 RBI for LA. In the WNBA, the Wings topped the Fever 91-85. Paige Bueckers, 13.6 rebounds and 8 assists. She was 5 of 16 from the field. Caitlin Clark, 10 points, 4 rebounds and 9 assists. She was 4 of 15 from the field. And Angel Reese did not miss a shot. 9 of 9 from the field, 2 of 2 from beyond the arc.
0: Ended second time in her career.
1: How about that?
0: Perfect game.
2: 20 points, 10 rebounds, 8 assists as the Dream crushed the Sparks 124-88. In tennis news, Carlos Alcaraz announced that he's going to return from that wrist injury at the U.S. Open, which is in just a couple of weeks. He's been sidelined since April. And in golf at the BMW Championship, there's a 5-way tie at the top of the leaderboard, 6 under par.
0: You can't say 5-way tie because of Jaden Daniels. You have to say multi-person.
2: You're right. There's a 4-way tie plus 1.
0: Yeah, very good. Okay.
2: Yep. They're 6 under par. It includes Rory McIlroy in that group. And Scottie Scheffler ended 2 over in this first round. Back to you.
0: All those numbers have been approved.
2: Thank you, Monsi. Except don't say it. Even put the numbers with your fingers.
0: No, like you're doing right now. Stop. Can't do that. Okay, take it down. Don't leave that finger up.
2: I did.

0: Holy cow.
1: Wow. I did it.
2: You know this is on, this there's video of the show.
1: Yes.
2: Okay, all right.
1: I know. Right. I didn't put it up. I put it down.
3: You.
1: All right. Aaron Rodgers.
0: She said horns down. Did you not catch that?
2: All right, so we had that big story. I wanted to bring in that fun story with Angel Reese. Coming up next. Okay, wait, 5 Second Dance Party.

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1: Seattle signed the memory of Trevon Diggs.
0: When you need the storylines covered.
1: Yeah, we had a big NBA trade between the Cavaliers, the Clippers, and the Wizards.
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17: No, I really thought we'd hear more Joey Lawrence.
18: This is
17: Joey Lawrence.
18: Joke's on you.
17: This is really Joey Lawrence.
19: Outside my window.
17: Wow, okay. I mean, I didn't know he had a song besides Nothing My Love Can't Fix. Now, granted, whenever that comes on the radio, I'm playing it loud because I love that song, but I didn't know he had another one.
18: Maybe you sparked a game idea for me. Name that Joey Lawrence song.
17: Ooh, I
20: lose.
17: That's really niche, man. That's a really niche
18: market.
17: So
18: was the Buzz Kids.
17: Yeah. No, dude, the Buzz Kids have been a

0: national story. They base an entire TV show on
1: Jason, I no shots taken. I wonder if Monty knows all the bus kids. Do you know all the bus kids? Thank you. Acting like it's not some niche
2: thing.
1: When
2: the story came out about the bus kids, I was like, there's six of them?
1: That's what I said.
2: I thought it was the maybe one other, but I knew about the two she fired, right?
0: Yeah. Like, yeah.
2: But there's six?
0: Yeah, six.
2: Couldn't tell you. And the fact that they are all with the J?
0: Well, except for Lee. There's Lee. Hey, Lee.
2: There's a Lee?
0: Yeah. Sure?
1: We let that go.
2: Are you sure?
0: When we played Know Your Bus Kids the other night with Tyshirt, I said, listen, we're only going to go with the ones named Jay.
1: Yeah.
3: And then he dropped in the Hey, Lee, like he was Stewie.
1: Brian. Stupid dog.
2: Mom.
1: Mama.
3: Got money for fake mustaches and stuff. Why are you ducking me, man?
0: Are there any more bus kids? No, I think we're good. I think at this point we would find out if there were more. With the Lakers being sold, this is the last time you're going to get a payday.
3: Oh, that's true.
0: We would have found out by now. There would have been more of that.
1: Yeah.
0: 100%. Now.
3: Or they got paid off somewhere long ago.
0: James Harden re-signs with the Cavaliers 3 years. $97 million.
3: Good for him.
0: We'll get into how he has his own wing in the Sports Business Hall of Fame coming up next hour. But the conversation today centered around the East, Harden coming back, and this big workout that the big three with the Sixers had, LeBron and Maxey, and they're all working out together, and Jaylen Brown like, oh, who's going to stop these guys? And let me just remind you of something here. Nobody wins in the NBA when you're building around guys who are 35 years old. You think suddenly the Cavaliers got that much better because James Harden came back? I direct you to the Eastern Conference Finals where the Knicks led game four at halftime 83-20. Okay? Right? You're not going to win. You don't win building around older players. I'm not more concerned about the East than I was a day ago, 2 days ago, because these ascending teams that you think are ascending are all ascending because they're bringing in guys who are 35 years old. You don't win in the playoffs that way. You do not win. Oh, LeBron. Okay, LeBron's going to suck up a lot of oxygen, a lot of energy. Guess what? He's also going to take a lot of shots. Is there going to be enough for Maxey? Going to be enough for Jaylen Brown? Going to be enough for Edgecombe? Going to be enough for Embiid? Like, there's one basketball, and he's going to get his.
3: Yeah, but we definitely get to do that theory testing of how good he is with being the third option.
0: Yeah, no, I'm telling you.
3: He sold that for 17 games this year.
0: There's your team with a bunch of older guys. The Cavaliers, they do make a good trade yesterday, but this is a role player. Okay, maybe they can beat the Knicks one game in the playoffs. But now we're bringing back.
3: No,
0: we're
3: giving James Harden. Look,
0: we're giving James Harden $100 million. No, Jaylen Brunson's going, I can break Wilt's record if I get Harden in the playoffs.
3: No, they're
0: going
3: to have fantastic first halves again, right? And then look around and pointing like a Spider-Man meme.
0: Miami went after Giannis, who is on the wrong side of 30, and he's injury prone. Toronto's big move, who had a really good year last year, let's go get Kawhi. And that trade will probably go through. But again, you can't build around guys who are 30. By the time you get to the playoffs, they're cooked. It is a young person's game. Look, the Knicks are getting to a point where, hey, they might have to do a couple of things because their guys are all approaching 30, mm-hmm. right? So they don't have a lot of time. How many times are they going to go win after this? But, yeah, there's nothing that scares me more than I was normally. I feel the same about the East as I did a couple of days ago. Yeah, here's all these teams that are building, like bringing in guys who are plus 35 years old. And, ooh, I'm supposed to be scared because in a 3-on-3 workout, LeBron James is dunking. Yeah, okay, great. Okay, see you opening night. See you during the season. See you in the playoffs, which, oh, by the way, we swept you last year and we're the reigning champion. So, okay, I'm fine with that. I feel no different about it than I did 2 days ago.
3: As the great Ian Anderson sang, it was a new day yesterday, but it's an old day now.
0: He also sang, snot running down his nose. Doo, doo, doo.
3: This is true.
0: He also sang, feeling like a dead duck.
3: Yes. Spitting out pieces of his broken luck.
0: He also sang, nothing my love can't fix for you, baby.
3: I don't believe so. Followed by heavy rock flute.
0: Coming up next, two big takes off of the NFL tonight, Fox.
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8: And here's what you need to know.
9: The San Francisco 49ers and the LA Chargers still playing in their preseason game with about 5 minutes to go. It's all 49ers. They're up 41-9. ESPN reported that 49ers tight end George Kittle is ahead of schedule in his recovery of his torn Achilles. It gives him a legitimate chance to play in the regular season opener in Australia against the Rams. The Raiders took the lead in the final 14 seconds of the game on an 8-0 O'Connell rushing touchdown and defeated the Texans 22-20. In Major League Baseball, Yankees beat the Orioles 6-1, and Aaron Boone told reporters that Aaron Judge has been cleared to begin his hitting progression. Judge has been on the injury list since early June due to a right rib stress fracture. The Rangers shut out the Nationals 2-0. Texas pitcher Jacob DeGrom surpassed 2,000 career strikeouts, while the Angels crushed the Astros 18-3. Amancio Bolaños.
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10: 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Ooh, not so much.
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10: 41-9. 49ers lead the Chargers right now. 4 minutes to go in the game. And you know what? Because it's the first night of week 2 of the NFL preseason, let's call an audible here for a second.
27: Okay.
10: Because today's a very big day, and it's big for all of us. And I mean all of us, I mean here and you listening. Today is National Radio Day.
27: Yeah.
10: It was all day. 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
27: Wow.
10: National Radio Day. Unlike when it's National Donut Day, which I used to tell my daughter all the time. You know, today's National Donut Day. We should go get a donut after school. Okay, Dad. Dad, is National Donut Day again? Yeah. Wasn't it National Donut Day a month ago? Yes, it's National Donut Day.
27: Quiet,
10: again. We have it all the time. Do you want a donut or not? And, you know, being National Radio Day, you know, most of the day today, I've seen a lot of people talking about their lives, their careers, radio, and just how much. You know, I don't think people understand how big radio is a part of your life. And if you're in the business like we are, I'll tell you this. I never want to read anything about the business because everything seems to be written by somebody who is upset. Radio's terrible. Radio's this. And meanwhile, radio has just morphed into different things over the course of the past years. Radio is still going really strong. Everybody listens to the radio in their car. We listen to podcasts. That's an offshoot of the radio. You still listen to stuff. 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You listen.

0: to the radio. It is different forms, but you listen to the radio. And, you know, it's one of those times, not to do this for very often, but to just think about for a second what we're all able to do because of the of what we do here, celebrating National Radio Day. Everybody think for a second. All right, everybody think for a second. And something radio-wise you are thankful for National Radio Day, which you know, helps pay our bills, helps entertain people, helps people listening. And I'll go first to give you guys a chance to think about stuff. Tyshirt's going to talk about something with the Matrix and all that. Is that I always think back to when I came out of college, like being on the air, talking. You know, you could be a DJ on the air, music. You know, in the 90s, it was still the Nation days where it was, you know, hey, AM, FM, and that was really it. And then you got into the 2000s, and oh, you got some stuff that was done online, and then we got into where we are now with satellite radio showing up and everything else. But, like, when I got out of college, like, doing this for a living was not possible. Like, it wasn't a job. Like, it was, like, full-time sports talk radio host? Like, that's, you can't make a living at that. Like, back then, like, basically, radio was on the weekends. Like, there were some stations that gave their programming over on weekends to sports talk, right? Like, ESPN radio started, it was a weekend thing. Like, it was like in the early 90s, like, that's what ESPN radio was there was nothing during the week. Right? Well, I said during the week, but on the weekends, there were radio shows for 8 hours and all. It was like what you hear on the radio now, where it's a big covering of all the games on the weekend, whether it's a college football Saturday and NFL Sunday, NBA playing. Like, that was the only sports talk radio there was. And you couldn't make a living at it. You could do it for a little while. I remember when I started at ESPN as a production assistant back in the mid 90s, like, the Fabulous Sports Babe was the big show, right? And it wasn't like they had tons of programming. And, you know, if to be quite honest, to where we're at right now is when I think of what makes our jobs possible, and to honor people in the industry and the great jobs they've done. And there's so many people who've done such great jobs over the course of their career. But, like, you know, going back to the early days of Premier, I don't know that any of us do what we do for a living if it wasn't for Jim Rome. And, you know, here at Premier and Fox for so long, being the first guy, the 5 day week guy to cut through the TV show we had, the Jim Everett video that everybody has seen, that all of a sudden it became viable to do sports talk radio 5 days a week and 24 hour a day programming. Like, that really opened things up to where we're at right now. And look, so many great people that are on the air now. You know, you want to go to Dan and Colin in the morning here. And, you know, when I was at ESPN, Mike and Colin was there too. But, you know, you think about where we were at and where sports talk radio first exploded. Like, I got to go back to that. He was the guy. Like, he, all of a sudden, the Jungle and everything else he was doing, like, this birthed what we're all able to do right now. And now everybody has come in and they put their own spin on things and they do their own show. And it's really an entire industry that didn't really exist, you know, in 30 years ago. It didn't really exist. It was something that, oh, now it's here. And now people graduate college and they come out into the work, or they want to do it. Hey, I want to be on the radio. I want to be a sports talk host. I want to be on TV. I want to do all that. Like, none of that existed. You couldn't do that. In the 90s, you couldn't just get out of college and I'm going to get a show on ESPN or on Fox, I'm going to debate sports. Like, that didn't exist either, right? Like, none of that did. But so just to, you know, to go back and think about radio, National Radio Day, like, what radio has become in the last 30 years has really been incredible.
1: Yeah, I just think back to the earliest in Chicago, right? And then you localize it, like, local markets, local voices, whatever. And it was the bonding thing, because we were all sitting around lunchroom tables and arguing. And even, you know, something we talk about all the time, sports, the great unifier. Even if we're disagreeing, we're all kind of playing in that same playground, in the right energy, going in the right place. Like, you used to look around the rooms, like, kids that didn't talk to each other at all are all sitting there talking about the bullpen woes of the White Sox and Cubs, or how much, you know, the Hallis McCaskey family was running the Bears into the ground. Whatever the case may be.
0: You know, Bruce Sutter is really overrated as a closer. Hey, wait, you can't say that about my guy. That split-fingered fastball, that's something, but they called it a forkball back then. I'll tell you that. Okay.
1: Well, and it leads me to Mike North.

0: who I would later have the honor of working with here at Fox Sports Radio. He was one of the local yakkers. And my dad and I would have a good laugh listening to him and Jiggets and whatever. And it was like, that's cool. And it was always that seems like where I should be. You know, like that is the thing. But in my family, that was not it. For years, I had to convince them that I was actually making a dollar doing any of this stuff. I'm not paying them. I promise you.
1: Yeah. Number of times my grandmother would say to me, if only you knew your schoolwork like you know all the stats of those players. What I want to say now is, you see why, Graham? See why that was an important thing for me to know?
0: My grandmother for years would still, every birthday and Christmas, give me a nice white collared shirt and a tie.
1: Oh, okay.
0: Good. Like, eventually, you're going to end up working at that bank.
1: Yeah, you're gonna.
0: So as soon as I started the MBA program in Santa Clara, I was like, see, you're going back. I'm like, no. It's extra. It's added.
1: Now, Monsi, if I could say this on the air, and I'm going to, I hope you won't be mad at me. You gave up an acting career to be on the radio.
0: Well, I could have been an actor.
1: You were going to be the seventh friend. And you decided to do radio instead.
2: No, that's not it. That's funny. I did not want to be an actress, but I just did
1: you
2: it
1: have
2: on
1: commercials.
2: The side. No,
1: you
2: I
1: have
2: did commercials. It on the side. I did it on the side.
1: Okay.
2: This is a dream job. I did not ever know I would end up in radio. I got here by a little bit of I applied, but I'm saying like a little bit of luck, a little bit of opportunity, a little bit of a chance, a little bit of, you know, a little bit of everything
1: shoebox
2: coming together.
1: Full of 20s. Yeah.
2: And then, you know, Dan Beyer found me, changed my life. Here I am now. Okay. But one of my memories that I actually told Covino and Rich when it comes to radio I must've been like in first grade. So I was little, but not that little, but up until like first grade, because I was always in the car with my mom listening to Spanish radio, I thought the radio was only in Spanish.
1: Wow, really?
2: I thought the radio was only in Spanish. And when I found Kiss FM, I was like, oh my goodness, I can listen to Britney in the car? Mom, you've been making me listen to Thalia all this time and Mark Anthony?
1: But so you knew that there were other artists existed that sang in English, but you didn't think they were on the radio.
2: I didn't think the radio was in English. You know what I'm saying? Like I would get home and it was like, I spoke English. I went to English school, right? That's what it was. But in my car with my mom, it was only ever Spanish. So I only listened to K-Love. Emmy, do you know K-Love? No, he doesn't. Maybe not. But K-Love was a big Latin station that like I grew up listening to. And so then when I realized there was English stations, my mom's life changed, because then I was changing stations. And that's probably what she was trying to avoid.
1: The minute once my daughter understands,
0: keep those blinders on,
1: it's over.
2: Once I was like, oh, it's over, mom. Get ready to listen to Lil Jon. You thought we were, get ready, mom. Lil Jon coming on right now.
0: What?
1: Here comes
2: Nelly.
1: Britney.
2: Here.
1: Muy vuelvos loco.
2: Mom, this is called Blink 182. But I didn't know for a while.
1: I thought the radio was just in Spanish. That's awesome.
2: Yeah.
1: So. We're going to hear La Vida Loca again.
2: Yeah.
1: Okay. Okay. All right. We're going to hear Gerardo Rico Suave again.
2: Yep. Okay. La Bamba. One more time.
1: All right. Like,
0: nicely done.
2: Yeah. Great.
1: The Lou Diamond Phillips version.
2: Obviously.
1: Of La Bamba. Very nice. All right. All right, AT, what do you got for us? You've been here now for a couple of years.
3: Not like two.
1: Yeah. I think about you. I think you're kind of like.
3: You think about me?
1: Well, yeah, all the time.
3: Thank you.
1: I think about you like Mr. Holland's Opus.
3: He's
1: a musician.
3: Yeah.
1: And he takes the job teaching, and he always thinks, I'm going to go do something else. And all along the way, because he's thinking he's doing something else, he's very natural at what he does. He helps all these kids and all the way all through. And then I'll realize at the end of his career, oh man, I've been a teacher for 35 years. And then he sees all the people he influenced and everything else. Huh. I kind of see you as Mr. Like, you've come here.
3: Yes.
1: You do all these other things on the side.
3: Yes.
1: Yet you're still here.
3: Yes.
1: And you're here every day. You've been here for a decade now.
3: Yeah. Didn't want to leave yet.
1: Yeah.
3: Yeah.
1: No, you're gonna retire here.
3: Oh no.
1: Yeah, 100%.
3: There's no way. Can't afford that.
0: And he started thinking about Alicia Witt the whole time.
1: Why Alicia Witt?
0: Wasn't she the girl in Mr. Holland's Opus?
1: Was Alicia Witt in Mr. Holland's Opus? That was Mr. Holland's Yellowstone Opus. That was when he taught on the ranch in Wyoming. Was she the girl?
0: Yeah.
1: She was the one who became the senator. Sorry, spoiler. She was the one who became the senator at the end.
0: Yeah.
1: Okay. Because what's her name from Uncle Buck?

0: was the girl that they, you know, little Lolita, like that was a weird plot point there. Yeah, from Uncle Buck, and she was from the TV show. What's her name? I can't think of her name.
1: Yester. Michael O'Malley. Yeah.
0: All right. So, Tyshirt. So where are you, Mr. Opus? Or Mr. Holland? Mr. Opus.
2: It's kind of funny how, like, life's a montage of collective experiences when you look back. Like, when I was a kid, when I was 4 or 5, my mom bought me this little radio. And so I'd walk around the house just acting like I was on the radio all the time. And then move forward, get through school. I'm working at In-N-Out. And every time I do, like, the order at In-N-Out, I'd be like, hi, welcome to In-N-Out. What can I get for you? And they're like, wow, like, do you do radio or anything? And I was like, no, I'm at In-N-Out. Why would you ask me that? And so, like, but they'd
0: I work
2: like, well,
0: for In-N-Out Radio.
2: Yeah, and they're like, well, can you say my order again? So I had a phone with them. Like, so we had a double-double with extra onions, no fries. And we had, like, so just playing around, right? Everybody just kept saying radio, radio, radio. And then I just, it's funny how, like, this was my first radio job. And it's because of somebody I knew. This guy, Nick Wright, not on TV Nick Wright, but behind the board Nick Wright. He was working here, mutual friend. He's like, dude, they're hiring somebody at this radio station. You should apply and just see what happens. I was like, all right, let's just go for it. Got the job. And it's crazy because, like, my life has done so much just being on this side that it's kind of crazy to think about. Like, I got into the anime world, took over the anime world for like 2 years, got free tattoos, was hosting events, going to different places like the Las Vegas convention.
0: Getting free tattoos is taking over the anime world?
2: Well,
0: that's what it is?
2: Well, I'm saying like within 4 months.
0: I thought you were going to say I made so much money. Now I got free tattoos.
2: No,
0: man.
2: I did. Like the money was great. I was hosting at LA, Las Vegas convention, LA convention.
0: The tattoos were great. Sure.
2: Well, no, the tattoos were all free for like different artists.
1: Add up, and if they're artists you like, it would cost a lot of money.
0: Well, he's got a tattoo of the names of all the Bus Family kids now.
2: I'm working on that. There's a lot of J's.
1: Interwoven in there, yeah.
2: Yeah, I don't like J's. So,
0: okay, well,
2: but yeah, then like did that, stepped away. Then I came back again, did Life Talk, stepped away. And it's crazy to see, like, I've worked radio, television. I've been to all these different networks. And now I feel like I'm at this opus where everything's coming together. And now I understand the purpose of why I'm here, which was to be here. So now that I'm here and I've done all these things, now it's time to finally do my last part, which is leave my purpose, like you said, for those who need it and just go into the back.
0: Well, have your retirement thing, and it'll be just like Mr. Holland's opus.
2: I think like probably the end of this year. That'll be my final farewell.
0: End of this year? Wow,
2: yeah.
0: Really?
2: Oh, yeah.
0: You've been saying that for a while, though.
2: But I've never said it like this.
0: Oh, okay. That is a pretty good bold take right there.
2: It's time to just do something next. You know, it was fun.
0: Okay. All right.
1: He said I had a good run. Did you catch that?
0: Okay. Can we convince you to stay if we say once a year we'll all pony up, you get one new tattoo?
2: Mm. I think I'm done with tattoos.
0: Really?
2: After the J's, it's going to be tough.
0: How are you done? You got an entire side of your body.
2: Yeah,
0: whole second side.
1: No. But for 2027, we'll erase all of those tattoos so you can start over.
0: That sounds painful. Yeah. No, we'll do the old, what's his name? Pete Davidson tattoo removal.
2: Start
0: again. Yeah. It's like Etch-A-Sketch. Well, just, there we go. Now we can do it again.
2: Never put me in the same sentence as Pete Davidson.
0: We're all good.
2: Please. Yeah,
0: dude, Pete Davidson, why? Pete Davidson?
2: I don't want anything to do with him.
0: He's had a successful career.
2: Has he?
0: What's wrong with Staten Island?
2: What's wrong with Staten Island?
0: Come on, man. Okay. There's a reason I did leave Staten Island.
2: Yeah, did you stay?
0: No.
2: Do you want to go back and stay?
0: Okay. Okay. It was good when I was there.
2: There you go.
0: It was good that I'm here.
2: Yeah.
0: So that's National Radio Day.
1: Very exciting.
0: National Radio
1: I can't wait to see what we do next.
0: Could I have done a whole show in Spanish? And Monsi would have thought, all the sports talk radio is in Spanish too. We had done that?
1: Take a little bit of work. I mean, going back to the whole acting thing, we'd have to do a bunch of rehearsals and really get the cadence down.
0: I'd have to have a script in front of me.
1: But you'd also have to have a dialogue and dialect coach. Because you also have to sound authentic, like where are you from?
0: No, that is true.
3: The short answer is no. You could not have done it.
0: I think, when I was in Cabo 2 weeks ago, I was able to throw around a lot of Spanish, and it was pretty good.
3: Yeah, you would not have been able to do sports talking Spanish.
0: We went into and we checked into
1: Go!
3: It's just that's all you're doing for 4 hours.
1: I mean, that would still be more than... Never mind.
0: I just got listen. What do I have to do? I have to know how to say when somebody stinks. Right? You stink. How do you say stink in Spanish?
3: There's no real stink is not a thing you would say in Spanish to say someone stinks. Like Emmy, you know what I mean? He's trying to say stink. There's no stink in Spanish. Like stink, it's like oles mal. Pero you're not going to say that somebody

0: que oles mal. Huh?
1: You're just going to say they're terrible.
0: Yedes. Mm. I've never used that word in my life.
2: Is that an okay word to use? I mean, you got to be, Emmy, you
3: got
2: to
3: red dump button in front of me. Do I need it?
2: Dude, I got a red card for you if you're going to say something right
3: you
2: there.
3: You get red card.
2: So we went to Cabo and we check in and I'm like, you know, throwing Spanish around like, yeah, I'm excited. Cause it's the first time I've been in Mexico in probably about 20 years. And my wife is telling me, just stop. I said, no, I mean, I know, you know, when you go to a foreign country, you know, make an effort and, you know, the people appreciate it. Like, I remember we went to Europe. You try to say please and thank you
3: in
2: the languages.
3: Yeah, certainly in France,
2: they really
3: needed that.
2: So when we went to Mexico, every time someone, you know, the car came to pick us up, gracias, you know, words I knew. So we go to check in and the woman checking us in is talking, said, okay, you're here, cuantos... noches and my wife says, I'm sorry, how many I said oh, she said, how many nights are we going to be here? And Pam goes, oh, I said, yeah, I know, I'm sorry. And I said, yeah, I know a little bit of Spanish. I was pretty good in Spanish in high school. And she said, oh, really? And then she said something really fast and I just go, poco español.
3: Can you slow that down? Más despacio, por favor.
2: And we finish and Pam looks at me and says, that's the last time you say anything in Spanish here. You stop talking Spanish.
3: How many times did you exclaim, mucho gusto?
2: Mucho gusto! That's like
3: that has been your go-to
2: that's
3: for a long
2: good.
3: Time.
2: That's pretty good.
3: Nice. No, you sell it very well.
2: So happy National Radio Day from all of us here at Fox Sports Radio. Everybody listening. I mean, look, we wouldn't be doing this if you didn't listen, if radio was still going and new ways that people are getting products all the time and ingesting radio. I mean, not eating it, but I mean ingesting the product.
3: Oh.
2: And I don't mean ingesting the product. I mean, you get what I mean. You're listening, you're consuming the product. I don't mean eating the product. But you get what I'm saying. So thank you from all of us here on National Radio Day. Coming up next, we got tons of big stuff from the NFL. Two big takes off the NFL tonight. And one more congratulations in order to one NFL Hall of Fame of Business legend, Jason and Mike, Fox Sports Radio.
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1: That is not John Cena.
0: No, it's not. Hey, before we get to the NFL, just really quick, I think my favorite moment of tonight in sports, like we had the big showdown between Caitlin Clark and the Fever and Paige Beckers and the Wings, and really, look, hey, great games for Kelsey Mitchell and you know, not great nights for Caitlin Clark and Paige Beckers. Both of them, neither of them shot very well. It happens. My favorite moment of the night, though, and they keep showing it now, and it's kind of fun because I feel like this is not, Paige Beckers got the better of Caitlin Clark. There was a play where Beckers intentionally fouled Caitlin Clark, grabbing her going around. And Caitlin Clark did one of those, she's trying to get a flagrant foul call because it was, you know, whatever she's doing. And she gets mad and she throws the basketball. And like, you know, because Caitlin Clark does that, right? Every foul is, what are you doing to me? You can't touch me, right? And I just like, my favorite part is the cameras caught Paige Beckers walking over, putting a hand up, going, calm down, okay? Like it's, and it felt like it was like a road rage incident where you tell the guy, hey, everything is fine, okay? Your car is fine, all right? Calm down. Everybody just calm down. That was kind of fun.
2: There were some good moments in this game. It ended up being a close game late, some missed opportunities, but the Beckers calmed down. I mean,
0: calm down, all right? Just calm down.
2: Now we just need that interspersed with some Taylor Swift. You need to calm down.
0: Oh, man.
2: You're being too loud.
0: I love the W. It's so much fun.
2: Gives us so many storylines, no question.
0: Two big stories out of the NFL tonight. Number one, well, you want to say, well, Jason, how did Fernando Mendoza's second game with the Raiders go? Well,
2: number two,
0: it went so well. Here's Fernando Mendoza's the play-by-play of his 80-yard touchdown pass.
3: Tom Moore then at Indianapolis, the offensive coordinator. You got a busted play here. And then Sanchez gets hit. The ball is loose, and it's alive.
2: You better enjoy that. You're not getting
4: before
2: that
4: in my
2: December.
4: Life. Watch this. Vince Wilfork is going to throw Brandon Moore back into his quarterback. He's going to fumble the football. This is what Reggie White used to do to people. Forklift them.
0: Yeah. So we're it's time for this drop again now?
5: It's a new season.
0: NFL season's almost here. Okay. Oh, you're right.
2: It's the most wonderful. Oh.
0: Let's hear Fernando Mendoza's 80-yard touchdown.
5: Sorry, one more.
6: Oh, this is going to get interesting here.
7: And it's Holland at the 20.
6: He might run this 30.
7: He's cutting back inside 40 of New York. The 25, 20. Oh, to the right, 10, 5, touchdown.
6: He takes it all the way back. What a play.
0: The Fail Mary pick six. Are we done now? We done?
5: Yeah, I'm good.
0: All right, we're good? Okay, now, here. Because you've blown my punchline now, Fernando Mendoza's 80-yard touchdown pass. You've blown it, but that's okay, because it's National Radio Day. We're all full of love. But here's that highlight.
8: Mendoza, play fake, and he throws one over the middle.

0: it's picked off. Here we go. Across the 40, the 50, it's Woodhouse. The 40 of the Raiders, the 30. Mendoza trying to chase him down at the 15, 10, 5. Rock and roll. Does he get in? Yes! Touchdown! Officials
1: Wade
0: checking the
1: Woodhouse
0: sideline.
1: To Woodhouse. The house!
0: Yes!
1: Does he get in? You can put it on the board. Yes.
2: And he needed to come over the top with the Wade Woodhouse.
1: I like the analyst sounds like a guy that just ran into the studio and just, hey, Woodhouse doing it. Yeah, all right. Like, he's just a guy that ran in.
2: How many Woodhouse jerseys do you think were sold tonight? Woodhouse.
1: That is the night for Fernando Mendoza and the Raiders. And look at 80-yard pick six. Probably not all on him. You know, he tries to throw back a little bit across his body. Probably should have done something a little bit different with the football. Washington kind of doesn't sit in one spot. Kind of moves around a little bit. So not one of those. Oh my God, Fernando Mendoza, 100% mistake. Maybe about a 75% on Mendoza. But the main thing tonight in this game, in this loss by the Raiders to the Texans, is that we told you last week. The door was open for Mendoza to start week one. If you think Kirk Cousins was given him the job, no, they were lowering expectations for Mendoza so he could go through this entire summer. And if he passed all three tests, meaning all three preseason games, or if he passed the first two preseason games, they decide we're holding him out, he could start week one. And the door was open for him. That door is closed. After tonight, not nearly the same performance he had a week ago. Yes, the Texans' defense is legit. It's the best defense in the NFL. Yes, a lot of backups playing tonight. But still, if he had a big night, that door would have swung wide open for him. So while we opened it last week, it's probably our fault. Sorry, Raider fans. That's closed now. Mendoza will get to sit for at least the first couple of weeks. And Kirk Cousins, by virtue of not playing, will be starting week one for the Raiders.
2: Yeah, I mean, there's always the potential that they've slow played all of this. With their public comments and equal reps and all this stuff, and that Mendoza's being ready to start in week one. But they're just in a great position where they don't need to, right? And when you bring in Kirk Cousins, you're not on the hook for a ton of money. You do have that option for next year. But if Mendoza, in the totality of practices, film, and what you have here in these preseason games, doesn't equal the passing grade, i.e. the starting grade, then you have the beauty and the luxury. I know the clock is ticking on his rookie deal, and you and I have talked about, you know, what it usually means to be the number one pick. So I say first, Raiders. And I say second, that doesn't always work quite so well. So and third, I say Raiders. So you have the opportunity to say, we've done a lot of these things, and we've taken those bites at the apple, and the apple was poisoned. Now let's make sure we have a nice apple that we've cultivated for people that we can trust, and not that guy randomly in trick-or-treating land.
1: Is it a Macintosh apple?
2: It could be any kind of
1: apple. Is it a Granny Smith apple? Is it a baking apple? Is it a Red Delicious apple?
2: Red Delicious. There you go.
1: Is it Green Delicious? Pink Lady is really good.
2: There you go.
1: I used to know all the apples. Being in produce, I used to know all the apples.
2: Every last one.
1: Gala. Oh,
2: did
1: I used to know all the apples.
2: SKU numbers, too, while you were at it?
1: No, I didn't have to know the SKU numbers.
2: No. Okay.
1: You would just tell it's Red Delicious, it's Gala, it's this. They had it on the thing. No, I used to know
2: that's
1: all
2: good.
1: The apples.
2: No, that's pretty
1: all
2: impressive.
1: The apples. Like, if we ever went to trivia and the question was, okay, name for 5 points each, name 10 kinds of apples. I got this. Let me just give me a minute, and I'll write them all down. You used to know all the apples.
2: Okay.
1: All the apples.
2: Yeah.
1: Apples, I don't know if there's more apples or lettuce. It's close.
2: Ooh.
1: It's close because there's lots of different lettuces, and there's I feel like I'm Bubba from there's Boston lettuce, there's bib lettuce,
3: lettuce eye.
1: There's iceberg lettuce.
2: I'm gonna get you a toothbrush so you can start scrubbing that desk over there.
1: There's romaine lettuce. There's coleslaw lettuce. There's Fernando Mendoza, you will have some time to sit on the bench and wait.
2: Take some time to heal.
1: Meanwhile, our other big take coming off the NFL coming up in a second. But first, Monsi Bolaños, who once thought the radio was only in Spanish.
4: Sure did.
1: Has what's trending right now for
4: sure
1: us.
4: Sure did. Listen to a lot of Thalia, a lot of Shakira, you know, on that. Marc Anthony, Luis Miguel. That's what I grew up with. Maná. Okay. You know?
1: Menudo.
4: Sure.
2: 50th anniversary.
4: Sure. But, I really did think.
1: All right, Menudo quiz. How old were you

0: you got kicked out of Menudo.
1: Stupid. What?
0: They kicked everybody out when they were 15.
2: Yeah.
0: Once you got to 15, you were out of the band.
2: You got cycled out and you were...
0: Ricky Martin.
1: Oh, right.
0: Ricky Martin,
1: oh, yes.
0: Boom, gone at 15.
1: You're right. That is something that was a thing, right?
0: Yeah.
1: It was like Leonardo DiCaprio and his girlfriends. Like, once they hit a certain age, they're out.
0: Sure.
1: Same thing, Menudo.
0: Older than 15, the older. Yes, older.
1: But the same thing. There's a limit for him. There was no limit to the amount of points the 49ers could score against the Chargers. There was no limit. They scored 41. They beat the Chargers 41-17. Thank you for that, LA. When it came to the Raiders, they took their lead in the final 14 seconds of their game on an Aiden O'Connell rushing touchdown, and they beat the Texans 22-20. But yeah, number one overall pick Fernando Mendoza played in the first half, was 8-15 for 86 yards and a pick six. Other news around the NFL, 49ers tight end George Kittle, he's ahead of schedule on his recovery of his torn Achilles. He has a legitimate chance to play in their regular season opener in Australia against the Rams. This is according to ESPN. Lions tight end Sam LaPorta could miss the start of the regular season with a hip injury that's going to keep him out of practice for the near future. Eagles first round pick wide receiver Mekhi Lemon returned to practice today after missing time with a hamstring injury. In college football, Oklahoma head football coach Brent Venables got a new 6-year deal worth $63 million. He is now under contract through the 2031 season. In the NBA, James Harden agreed to a 3-year deal worth $97 million to return to the Cavaliers. In the WNBA on Thursday night, the Wings topped the Fever 91-85. Paige Becker's 13.6 rebounds, 8 assists. She was 5 of 16 from the field. Caitlin Clark in the loss, 10 points, 4 rebounds, 9 assists. She was 4 of 15 from the field. The leading scorer was Kelsey Mitchell, who had 37 in the loss. Angel Reese did not miss a shot in her game. She was 9 of 9 from the field, 2 of 2 from beyond the arc, had 20 points, 10 rebounds, and 8 assists as the Dream crushed the Sparks 124-88. And in baseball, guys, the Yankees took down the Orioles 6-1, but great news for Yankee fans as Aaron Boone told reporters that star Aaron Judge has been cleared to begin his hitting progression. He's been on the injured list since June 2nd with a right rib stress fracture. The Rangers shut out the Nationals 2-0. Texas pitcher Jacob DeGrom surpassed 2,000 career strikeouts. Angels crushed the Astros 18-3. In day baseball, the Braves held the White Sox to just one hit. Sorry, Harmon. They won 2-0. The Jays topped the Rays 5-1. Milwaukee took care of the Mariners 7-4, which is why Seattle is calling up the number one pitching prospect in baseball to start this Saturday. His name is Cade Anderson, but I don't know who's going to hit for them, as we discussed earlier. Kansas City won at home over the A's 6-2, and the Guardians beat the Giants 5-2. All right. Happy National Radio Day, guys.
2: Thanks for celebrating.
1: Always a pleasure being here. Really
0: a
1: dream come true.
0: Great stuff. Thank you very much.
2: Thanks, Monty.
0: So the other game tonight saw, as you heard Monty say, very upset because she had the under and the Chargers. The 49ers roll over the Chargers tonight. And that's nice. But a little bit of cup of coffee from the starters for both teams, mainly the backups played. Outside of Trey Lance, not a great night for the Chargers. I maintain that within a year or two, he's going to get a shot starting someplace else. He has flashed in the preseason last year. He's flashed in the preseason now. He's on the best team to restart his career. He's young. He's 26. He is ascending. His run tonight was the best play he's made in years. Looked like he was as fast as he was in college. Like I feel like he's going to get a chance that he has made his way back. That's about it you could say for the Chargers tonight. For the Niners, though, like, we talked about the Texans last night, that they could be, every year there's a couple of teams that you think are going to be very good, and they give you a stinker, and you say, whoa, I didn't see that coming. And the Texans could be that team this year. The injury to Jaden Higgins is a huge deal because they don't really have playmakers, and C.J. Stroud is just, he's circling the drain at quarterback. I still can't believe they brought him back after last year. But the 49ers could be that team in the NFC this year because they've done a bad job of bringing in talent on the outside, pass catchers in the Brock Purdy era. So much so that where are they at right now? Their top four weapons are all over 30 and injury prone, right? You have Christian McCaffrey, who for the most part has been healthy, but still injury prone. He was a great pickup. They took a chance on him coming off of Carolina. He was going to stay healthy. He's been really good. But now you're talking about running back over 30. George Kittle, who hopefully will come back for week one, but he's already dinged up. You bring back Deebo Samuel, which, wow, it's not 2019. You're bringing back Deebo when he's done. And Mike Evans is your big signing in the offseason. Again, another guy over.

0: 30 and injured. I don't know how you think that this is going to be a season where these guys are going to stay healthy and you're going to put a bunch of points on the board. They've done a bad job bringing in talent. This should be, at this point, they should have the next level of players playing that are around the same age as Brock Purdy. This should be Brock Purdy and three or four other guys who are 25, 26, 27 years old, not these four guys that we're trying to hold on to again. Like the NFL is not kind to teams where they keep trotting out guys in their 30s thinking they're going to make it all the way through the season to the playoffs in a big long run. Like this, just because they're always good doesn't mean that this is going to be a year that the 49ers are going to be good. Their defense is going to be fine because it's always fine, but this is a tough division with the Super Bowl champion and the favorite to win the Super Bowl in the Rams. This could be a 7-year win season for the 49ers. This could be a step back year because they just don't have the weapons surrounding Brock Purdy. Purdy's not a guy that's going to make everybody better around him. When he's got weapons, he is really, really good. He's kind of like Tony, was kind of like Tony Romo in that case. But overall, now where they're at, like, I can't trust that these guys are all going to be on the field for the course of the season.
1: Well, that's the biggest thing, right? If you're going to start handicapping what this team does, now you got a 9.5 to 10.5 over under win total. Okay, fine, in theory, but that's just it. Theoretical. Like, as you always say, looking at the back of the baseball card, in this case, football card, some great accolades, a lot of asterisks next to stat totals for leading league leaders and all that fun stuff. We've seen it with McCaffrey. You've seen greatness from Evans. How many games are they really playing together? How much can George Kittle still be George Kittle coming off this injury? Because it's not just the fact of being a pass catcher. That's all fine and good. We can debate that, him and Kelce and whatever else. That's not where you win. You win where Kittle's the guy that's blowing someone up to give McCaffrey a little extra space or Debo a little extra space. Is he going to be able to be that guy? Because if he's not, that really takes the offense back a whole shift, and now you're going to have Shanahan having to be that much more creative with an older Debo Samuel trying to find daylight.
0: Exit out by the Fresca, exit Swollen Dome, the Jason Smith Show with my best friend, Mike Harmon. Coming up next, it's time to put somebody in the Hall of Fame after a big story today.
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0: She was supposed to do Heat 2. She talked to MCU, and they said, we just signed you to the X-Men. We want you to
1: stay.
0: So she's staying. Fox Sports Radio, the Jason Smith Show with Mike Harmon. Really quick, this note coming off of the Raider game tonight before we get to the NBA. We told you, look, you're going to see Kirk Cousins start week one for the Raiders, the quarterback derby. Mendoza had to ace all his tests. He failed tonight. But maybe he's getting a mulligan because Clint Kubiak said he's keeping the Raiders quarterback race going another week. It was, wait a minute, we didn't know there was a race. Now he's saying there's a race and it's going to go another week. He said, hey, quote, I don't want anyone to be comfortable in their job. It should always be that way for all positions. So let's keep it going. So maybe a mulligan for Fernando Mendoza.
2: Yeah, said the team viewed Tuesday's joint practice as a game for some players, so that's why they got to rest and watch the activities. But does that mean the coaches are also under fire if they do a subpar job and it's that they could be ousted?
0: Oh, well, competition's competition.
2: That's what I'm saying, top to bottom.
0: You can't just make a phone call and say, hey, I need Coach Beard back. You know, I mean, you gotta make sure you're competing for stuff.
2: No, that's true. you got to have leverage and opportunity.
0: Meanwhile, it's time to induct James Harden

0: into the Hall of Fame. In fact, it's time to give him his own wing in the Hall of Fame. But wait, Jason.
1: Wings. I see what you did there. Look at you.
0: But wait, Jason. James Harden, overrated. Yes, yes, all of these things. But he needs to have his own wing in the Hall of Fame of business in sports, right? You know, the promo that Brady Quinn says that, and he's in the Hall of Fame of business in the NFL. James Harden has his own wing because somehow showing that I can still get my stats, but I can't lead a team anywhere for this decade, he is still able to opt out, get a bigger deal, play a year or two, opt out, get a bigger deal with a new team, mm-hmm. opt out, go to a new team, get a bigger deal. Just last night we said, hey, Harden may have bit off more than he can chew. It might not work for him now. Nope, today, 3 years, $97 million from the Cleveland Cavaliers, who for some reason think, yes, let's bring back the guy that got cooked in the Eastern Conference Finals. Again, more teams, they still think we're a James Harden away from winning. And James Harden is fine in the regular season, but you get to the playoffs and he gets tired. His efficiency is down. All of his numbers are down. He can't play defense. The Knicks swept that series by going right at him. Like, I can't believe he is still able to do this to convince teams, give me a lot of money for the next year or two. And then I'll opt out. And you think that's a stupid idea? Nope, I'm going to make even more money in the next couple of years. Like, Hall of Fame, a whole wing in the Hall of Fame of business and sports for James Harden.
1: Now over a half a billion dollars in contracts in his NBA career. The curiosity to it was, you know, rumblings of when he opted out of his deal, what that meant. Right. And some school of thought it was he's going to stay with the Cavaliers, but trying to give them whatever flexibility they needed. To some degree, it was the speculative. All right. Is it the LeBron James move or is he looking to move to where, you know, LeBron or whoever is? Instead, some reports today that he'd actively been trying to get Watson to the Cavaliers, 4 years, $88 million. We talked about it yesterday, but on no planet did I think with their salary cap questions, where they're at with the aprons, that he'd suddenly be a three-year, $97 million guy. It seemed like it was destined to be a, all right, if you're going to stay, it's a one-year, $20 million or whatever the fuzzy math was on it. But the fact that they committed to another three for 97, he's my hero.
0: Like, it's not as much as you would get for the one, but it's more money overall. I could either get this amount of money for 1 year, or I can double that money over 3 years when who knows when I'm done getting paid. But if you're James Harden's going to be 50 years old, still opting out of deals and getting $45 million a year.
1: I hope so. I mean, your lips to God's ears. Let's go.
0: I mean, you go back this whole decade since Harden left the Rockets. Every team has thought, yeah, we're James Harden away from winning. And what happened? They've had to get rid of him. They've had to get rid of him, and still he convinces teams to give him a lot of money. I mean it, man. Hall of Fame of his own wing in the Hall of Fame of business.
1: There's just always been the one question with me for James Harden is, when are they going to build a roster around him to where he doesn't have to trip all over himself playing 44 minutes a night? So he's got nothing left come the playoffs.
0: I mean, you know, and that's the thing is that in the regular season, he never looks tired. Oh, you get to, he look, hey, I'm going. But then you hit the playoffs all of a sudden. They call it the second
1: season for a reason.
0: You hit the
1: and
0: second season.
1: And he was great
0: season.
1: The first half of a couple of those games.
0: And then the second half when the Knicks said, where are you? Where are you? Okay, right there. Okay, here we go.
1: Cellophane.
0: This is why it's 83-20 at halftime of those games. I mean, come on, man. But I mean, to be able to pull off what Harden continues to pull, that's impressive.
1: No,
0: man.
1: I mean, he's
0: that's
1: a wizard, impressive. Man. There's no question
0: they
1: about it.
0: The Wizards will do that for him, too. They'll give him that kind of money, too.
1: Well, before he's done, all the way to age 50.
0: Exit How About a Fresca, exit Swollen Dome, the Jason Smith Show with my best friend, Mike Harmon. Coming up next, my buddy Ben Maller. 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Happy National Radio Day.
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0: 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So we asked kids, what do you want your parents to hear?
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9: What you need to know.
10: In week two of the NFL's preseason, the Raiders took the lead in the final 14 seconds of the game on an 8-0 O'Connell rushing touchdown and defeated the Texans 22-20. Number one overall pick Fernando Mendoza played in the first half and was 8 of 15 for 86 yards and a pick six. It was all 49ers in their preseason game against the Chargers, coming out on top 41-17. And ESPN reports that 49ers tight end George Kittle is ahead of schedule in his recovery of his torn Achilles. He has a legitimate chance to play in the regular season opener in Australia against the Rams. In baseball, the Yankees outscored the Orioles 6-1, and manager Aaron Boone told reporters that Aaron Judge has been cleared to begin his hitting progression, while the Rangers shut out the Nationals 2-0. In the WNBA, the Wings topped the Fever 91-85. Paige Beckers, 13 points and 6 rebounds. Caitlin Clark, 10 points and 9 assists. I'm Monty Bolaños.
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13: Well, it was the Mendoza Woza. Yikes. Welcome in the beginning of another night of the Ben Maller Show. 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
13: From the Army. We're just a foot soldier. All we are foot soldiers in the audio army. Guaranteed human from the world famous Fox Sports Radio studios as Far Out Dave and Nick the Windies guy, even Alameda Lou, all are marching in lockstep behind Alf, Fergdog, and Malaprop guys saying, we need our nightly fix of hot takes. We will not stand for lukewarm takes. We must get our hot takes. And if we don't get our hot takes, there will be hell to pay. And I say, you know what, boys? We're going to try to at least go a little higher than lukewarm. Just a little higher than lukewarm. That is the goal. We'll see how we do. Now, we begin this hour from the state of Texas. Well, technically it's back in Vegas, but the Vegas football team was in Houston, and they were playing an exhibition game. Not a real game, an exhibition game. And that was the second look, a little peekaboo, at Fernando Mendoza. Fernando Mendoza, the number one overall pick in the 2026 NFL draft, who played the entire first half of the Raiders practice game against the Texans. Although, even though it was described as a practice game, it was broadcast by the Fox refugees, Joe Buck, and Miami Dolphins consultant Troy Aikman had the call. Aikman seemed genuinely annoyed that he still had to call the game in the fourth quarter, even though it was actually somewhat close. And there you go. They were calling it for that small little fledgling cable channel out of the woods there in Bristol, Connecticut. So I don't know if you saw it or not. Perhaps not. Well, I watched so you would not have to. At least I had it on in the background. I did pay pretty close attention because I was told by many experts who wear silver and black that my take about Fernando Mendoza was completely wrong. And that's why I'm doing overnight radio.

0: So I watched Fernando Mendoza, and I laughed, and I laughed, and I laughed, and I laughed. The guy sucks. Mendoza struggled to be kind in his second exhibition game. He threw a delicious interception that was returned for a touchdown by a Houston defender. And Las Vegas, who was getting smacked around pretty good, they rallied back against the fifth string of the Texans. And they celebrated like they had won the Super Bowl, something a Raider team has not done since the 80s. So you'd imagine they would celebrate that like it was the Super Bowl, because this is the only time of the year the Raiders have a chance to win some games. So that is a good jumping off point. Let us discuss the question. Give me the word. Give me the word for Fernando Mendoza's performance in week two of the exhibition season for the Raiders. So I've got Team Shop, Nintendo, and Cucumber Martinis. And we'll combine all of these things together, and we're going to make some fruity tooty ice cream is what we're going to do. So, again, to give me the word. Give me the word for Fernando Mendoza's performance with the Raiders here. I'm going to go. My word is cockpit. That is my word. But why would you use the word cockpit? You're stupid. Let me explain. Because I was watching this, and Fernando Mendoza stepped into the cockpit. He was in the captain's chair on the Vomit Comet. Yep, the Vomit Comet. You very rarely see the Vomit Comet in an exhibition game. We saw the Vomit Comet. We did. Holy cannoli. Somebody grab one of those air sickness bags. Raider fans are puking here, there, and everywhere. Woo! Mr. Number One overall pick, the franchise
1: number one
0: is, y'all told me. Now listen, I got a stack of emails if you want to look at my inbox. Y'all told me that Mendoza is supposed to lead Las Vegas out of the dungeon they've been in for a generation. And certainly we thought that was unlikely. Nothing changed our opinion based on this exhibition game. I will tell you, and I can see, I'm going to be Benny Brightside. I'm not going to be a douche canoe. Don't be a bad guy. I'll be a nice guy. Listen, I want to compromise with my friends. I got one of my best friends, a big Raider fan. A couple of my buddies are big Raider fans, right? And so they were texting me. And it was like the movie Major League, you know, the beginning. Ah, we suck. You know, we suck. It's all the same old Raiders and all that at halftime. But here's the deal. I'll be Benny Brightside. Because I do believe that Fernando Mendoza will have a net positive on the business for the Raiders. He will definitely increase the sales at the Raider team shop. Now, I'm not talking about people buying his jersey. I'm not going to go down that road because I don't think too many people will buy his jersey because he sucks. But he will increase sales at the Raider team shop because fans will be lined up outside the team shop because they want to buy that silver and black Dramamine. My God. Now, naturally, the jock sniffers, the media fanboys, they activated the EEG. You know it's serious when you have to activate the EEG in an exhibition game. What? You're not familiar with the EEG? What's wrong with you? Really? What do you think the EEG is? You know? You don't. Okay. I'll tell you. I'm not going to tell you every time I use it, but I mean, we've used it in the past. The EEG is the emergency excuse generator. And what are those excuses? Let's see here. Growing pains? Yeah, I guess he's a teenager. He's still growing. Give him time. I love that. That's a classic. That's a throwback. Give him time. Give him time. Yes, it's only preseason. He's a green banana. I thought he was a human being. I don't know. Now, our rebuttal is one word. Our rebuttal to the people using the emergency excuse generator is Jabberwocky. That is our rebuttal. Now, as I point out, this is not a once-a-year talk show. This is a daily talk show. It's on every night, overnight. It's really 8 days a week. I do a podcast called The Fifth Hour on the weekends, which has become just a labor of love. I saw in our table read, I spent about 10 minutes talking to Lorena how much I love doing that podcast every weekend and how it's really the light of my... Right? It's my North Star. I just love it so much. I look forward to every Friday, Saturday, and Sunday. I cannot wait to go in the pod studio and record Fresh Pod. I just freaking love the podcast. And so, but the point is, we have a program to do right now. So we don't wait until all this is said and done. We do it right now in real time. I look at this. I don't see, when I saw Mendoza play, I didn't see, hey, it's only preseason. What I saw was a movie trailer. Right?

like coming attractions. Mendoza struggled. Think about how bad this is. You know, say, well, it's an exhibition game. That is true. However, he struggled to make plays against backups who will be listening to the Ben Maller show, part of the Maller militia soon, because many of those players that were on the field for the Texans and the Raiders, for that matter, will be working the overnight shift at an Amazon fulfillment center near you. So they'll have their headphones on, and we love the boys at Amazon that listen on UPS and the Postal Service that listen all night. You guys keep us going. We thank you for that. And I'm not besmirching you at all. I'm just telling you, that's who's going to be, that's what they'll be doing in a couple weeks. Mendoza faced also slow-churned French vanilla ice cream pass coverage. The Texans' pass coverage was soft, creamy, and practically begging to be scooped up. So in two exhibition games, Fernando Mendoza has a passer rating below 75 and a yards per attempt at less than 6 and is completing less than 60% of his passes. Yeah, that seems like it's going pretty well. Yeah, I mean, that's, you got to understand, this was not a third-round pick or a fourth-round pick. If it was that, you'd understand. You'd say, okay, it was a gigantic overdraft by the Raiders. It was. Listen, I ripped the Rams selection of Ty Simpson. He went out there against the vanilla defense and carved up Kansas City like it was a Thanksgiving butterball turkey. All right? And so, I mean, what are you doing? If you cannot go out there and use your samurai sword against future package handlers, what the hell's going to happen when the real predators of the NFL show up? So, yeah, at this point, yeah, I agree with my buddy, same old Raiders. They drafted a pilot struggling to fly, and they somehow wonder why the plane violently shakes, stalls out, and crashes into the absolute abyss. Wonder why. All right, now, it's always possible the Raiders could take Fernando Mendoza out to Area 51 and give him some kind of alien parts, and then he'll come back and be good. Now, the other side of things, Houston, which looked like they were going to win the game until the very end, and they lost in the final seconds. Who cares about that unless you bet on it? And you're a loser if you bet on it. Shout out Arnie Spanier and his dog. So, the Houston side of things, C.J. Stroud. He played terribly. Again, exhibition and all that. The story here is not about the game, per se. It's about him discussing a long-term contract extension with the Texans. However, we are hearing from boots on the ground that the sides are not close to an agreement. Okay, so Stroud remains under contract through 2027. I know you're very concerned about that. But his future, really beyond this year, you don't bring him back lame duck. So this is pretty much, that's it for Stroud if he doesn't play well this year. And this is one of the storylines. You look at the Texans, and there's not too much compelling talk radio. This is one of the things that is compelling talk radio, as Houston's one of those middling teams that's good enough to get into the playoffs, mainly because of the division they play in, and then they're exposed like a vampire to sunlight when they get into the postseason. The Texans are essentially approaching a high-stakes quarterback crossroads, is what they're approaching rapidly. And the question with this, what does Houston's hesitation, clear hesitation, to meet what C.J. Stroud wants financially, what does that tell you about how they really view C.J. Stroud? All right, so there's a big sign, and it's hanging above his locker. I don't think he sees it, C.J. Stroud. It says, buyer beware. Buyer beware is what it says. Now, Houston would commit contractual malpractice by handing some kind of record-breaking deal to the one-hit wonder. It's like if you have one-hit song and you go several years without a hit song, does the record label give you more money and say, okay, we got something? No. After one great rookie season, and Stroud was really good as a rookie, we've got not one but 2 years of regression to the mean, and then you say, well, is that really regression, or is this just who he really is? And that was a fake-out opening by C.J. Stroud, and the Texans with a middling passing offense. The passing yards for Stroud are down, efficiency has plummeted, all the nerd stats, the deep ball is not there. He has not earned the McDonald's Monopoly sweepstakes grand prize. He just hasn't earned it.

And I know in professional sports, people that don't earn it all the time, the little fella, the garden gnome, Alligator Arms Murray, got paid. He didn't earn the money. C.J. Stroud is eventually going to get paid. He hasn't earned the money. There's a quarterback with the Chargers who blows. He got paid. And we're talking about, of course, Justin Herbert, who so far is only elite at making out at practice, not actually playing in games and playoff games. So it's a hot mess. And so I always go by the mantra, and I know I'm old school, right? Because I've had to do this my career. You've had to scrap, and I've had to scrap for what I've gotten. I just like the fact that you have to sing for your supper, right? So what's wrong with making C.J. Stroud sing and tap dance for his supper? I have to do it. I'm assuming you have to do it. And it'd be different if this guy had proven himself. He hasn't proven himself. So if I'm the Texans, here's what I do. I hand C.J. Stroud a old school Nintendo with the old school Nintendo gun, and I tell him, we're going to play some Duck Hunt. We're going to play old school retro Duck Hunt. And C.J. will be like, well, I don't want to do that. We have better video games. You're such a boomer. I don't want to play those games. Well, I don't care, CJ. This is what we're doing. We're going to play Duck Hunt. Well, I don't want to do it. I want to play the new game. Well, just shut up, CJ. You just got to do it. Okay, fine. I'll do it. And so you give him the Nintendo gun, hand it to him, and you're going to play Duck Hunt, and you're not going to eat unless you hunt. And you got to catch something, right? You got to catch something. I remember reading some stories about, like, back in the early days of humanity, and you know, people think, well, there were no Walmarts. The people had to go out and hunt and catch their food. And they said, well, it must have been animals everywhere. No. The story is, if you went out hunting for your food, 8 out of 10 times you'd get nothing. So you only had success about 20% of the time. And so you better have had a lot of success, the 20%, because you're a 200 hitter. You got to earn your smorgasbord, is what I'm saying. So as a distant relative of Nostradamus and friend of Nostradinus, there is a better chance that we are heading towards Armageddon, meaning the final days of C.J. Stroud in Houston, which I know our friend Mr. Irrigation would be very happy about. He has complained for years about C.J. Stroud. There's a better chance of that happening than him going out there and lighting the world on fire for the entire season. Now, is it possible that C.J. Stroud will have a good game or a couple of good games? Sure, most likely he will. It's the consistency. And mark my words, and I'm never wrong about this stuff, if the Texans stumble out of the gates and Stroud keeps serving yesterday's leftovers right at the beginning of the year, and they have a somewhat difficult schedule on a tablet, don't be shocked when Davis Mills attempts to turn into Mighty Mouse. I'm here to save the day. And he's in there off the bench. All right, last word. To the principal's office we go. To the principal's office we go. The NFL has done it. The NFL has said no, no, no, no, no to the Saints and the Cowboys. You see this? The NFL fining America's team and the team from the Bayou $500,000 apiece following a amazingly entertaining brawl-filled joint practice a few days ago. Now, the NFL requested video of the practice and then issued the penalties. Keep in mind, this was not to individual players. This was not to individual players. This was to the teams. We talked about in a previous episode, the nanny, who's the governor of the nanny state, Mike Florio, wants the NFL to adjudicate individual player punishment. The NFL didn't do that here. It is interesting to note, it's a team punishment for Dallas and New Orleans. And the penalties citing the emphasis on sportsmanship, team responsibility to prevent dangerous behavior, and a bunch of other legalese, blah, blah, blah, blah, blah, blah, blah, blah, blah. Now, Jerry Jones called the $500,000 punishment, quote, pretty stiff. That's what Jerry said. And he said Dallas plans to appeal. He did acknowledge the NFL wanted to send a message, and a rather strong message. All right, question on this one. Why did the NFL decide to pick the pockets of the Cowboys and Saints for a practice? Not a game, a practice, as Allen Iverson said back in the day. And the answer is rather simple, because the only reason this became a finable offense is because it escaped the bubble. It escaped the football bubble. It got out.
It's kind of like that virus got out of the lab there in Wuhan. Yeah, this got out. This got out, and it spread around, and it humiliated.

0: affiliated the NFL oligarchs. They don't want to be sipping their cucumber martinis in the Hamptons and have someone tap them on the shoulder at this cocktail party. They're drinking their cucumber martinis with the other rich people. And it's NBC Nightly News here asking, why did one of the Saints players drop a German suplex on a Cowboy player at practice? Can we get a comment? Yeah. Now, on this side of the microphone, it was movie popcorn worthy. Helmets flying in the air everywhere, punches thrown, WrestleMania-style takedowns, just enhanced, sun-baked roughhousing. That's football. And yet the league dropped a $500,000 fine on each of these teams. And we mentioned Jerry Jones called the penalty pretty stiff, which is pretty cute, right? Pretty cute. Jerry's worth $20 billion, which means if I did the math in my head here, so if you find Jerry Jones, who's worth $20 billion, $500,000. So that fine is literally when he's on his Gulfstream flying over Little Rock and he drops a deuce in the toilet on his Gulfstream, he's made that money back. He's literally made that money back. Now, make no mistake, the NFL did not punish violence. They didn't punish the individual players. They punished the bad optics. That's why this became a thing, right? Once the circus elephant escaped the tent and is running down the street and made the news, right, crossed over, someone had to pay the ET. Now, what? Not extraterrestrial, the embarrassment tax. There is a tax on embarrassment. Rich people do not like to be embarrassed. You're supposed to maintain a low profile during these joint practices, and you didn't do that. Bad job by you. All right, it is the Ben Maller Show. As we are working our way through the overnight, just beginning the red-eye flight here, and good to have you hanging out with us. We do appreciate it. Now, if we look ahead, if you look at your map there on the back of the seat in front of you, you'll see that the flight on the overnight here will take us to the wee hours of the morning. We'll be way past the witching hour in the west. We're already past the witching hour in the east, so we're going to get through the witching hour in the west. We'll go through that. Now, later this hour, we'll have the Who Am I game. Next hour, Maller to the Third Degree. The Insta Trivia will be in that hour as well. We'll have the Riddle of the Day, Lame Jokes of the Week, as the Comedy Club will open up. We've got the Coop Scoop on Entertainment in hour four. A little Sports Jeopardy for you. So a lot of spinning plates here. A lot of spinning plates. We never have supply chain shortages. We always have a lot of supply chain, a lot of product in the supply chain. All right, so if you want to be part, you know, the easiest time to get in right now. It gets progressively harder, so don't send me your emails 2 hours from now bitching because you couldn't get in, because I'm telling you right now, this is the time to do it. And you can try later. It's just going to be harder for you to get in. So that's just the way it is. And just don't go ballistic. 877-99 on Fox, 877-996-6369. Also on X, at Ben Maller. That's at Ben Maller if you'd like to be part of the live radio program. Straight ahead, the NFL deciding to dance. They're going to do the hump dance. What's the hump dance? Well, it's not that. Get your mind out of the gutter. We'll get to that, and we will do it next. However, dramatic pause, it's a block party. It is the A blockity, blockity, blockity. And let's see, what hour is it right now? Let's find out
1: here. Number one.
0: Yeah, it's the hour of Kings. 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

0: Ben Maller Show on Fox Sports Radio as we work our way on the red-eye flight. Thank you for hanging out with us. If you like the show, we're here every night, five nights a week. If you don't like the show, we're on in the middle of the night. You should be sleeping anyway, you loser. What's wrong with you? Shame on you. Who do you think you are? Go to bed. And big news, ladies and gentlemen, I'd say boys and girls, but ladies and gentlemen, only in Las Vegas, prepare for an unprecedented, unparalleled, stupendously gargantuan congregation of nocturnal humanity. The upcoming Maller meet and greet week from Saturday, that would be a week from tomorrow, August 29th, 3 to 5 p.m., and that's at the Stakeout Bar and Grill in Vegas, near UNLV, featuring the illustrious Lorena, Koopa Loop, Surfer Todd, the comedian, Supermarket Steve, scheduled to be there, Robbie the Marin fan, Wayne from Mizzou, and a bunch of other big names, the magnificent and unstoppable Maller Militia. Admission is free, parking is free. This is an extravaganza.
1: It's going to be the greatest event ever.
0: Monumental. It's unequivocally ridiculous. It's just going to be next level. All the other big words right there. So
1: top
0: check it
1: of the
0: out.
1: Line.
0: Yeah, only in Las Vegas, Nevada. That's a fun word. Yes. All you can eat buffet of just wonderful stuff. All right. Anyway, that's it. If you want to be part of this show, 877-99 on Fox. That's 877-996-6369. Also, on social media, if you're someone that doesn't have patience and you just want to get on, you know, get your thought out there, and maybe
1: there's
0: I'll read it. Maybe
1: I'll,
0: yeah, the cockroach. Yeah, yeah. Hit us up on X at Ben Maller. Make sure to follow that account, or don't waste your time. We won't read your comment. And Lorena is here. You can still hello her, FSR Tech Queen. It's raining. Remember that's the old song, Raining Men, back in the day? I think, was that a song? Was that it? Or Raining Women? I don't know.
1: Oh, my
0: Raining
1: gosh.
0: Men, right?
1: Coop, let it get away.
0: Raining. Yeah. Well, don't worry. Even if he killed it, there'd be others. You can say hello to Koopaloop at A Bronco Fan. That's A Bronco Fan. Your comments can and most certainly will be used against you in the court of sports radio. And straight ahead, we will have the always exciting NFL newest dance sensation, the hump dance. Not the Humpty, the hump dance. We'll try to explain what that is coming up here momentarily. The Maller Militia has a lot to say, and that includes Truck Stop Fungus, who says it's going to be a rough year for the Raiders. Lucky if they go 5-12. Sad for Tom Brady. Yeah. Alf the Alien Opiner says, after the thorough review of the Maller Bureau of Investigations, the newly named MBI, and I see Alf does have his identification card, and we thank you for showing that, Alf, to make sure that you are official and nobody messes with the MBI, the newly named MBI. Alf says, after a thorough review, we have determined that Lucky Tony is the real deal. Between the porn addiction, very violent dreams, and bears, he's 100% authentic Maller Militia. Well, there were some accusations made by one of our favorite grocery store workers there in Memphis, Big Daddy, who claimed that there might be some shenanigans going on with Lucky Tony. And I hope to meet Lucky Tony at some point. Hopefully he'll come out to one of the events we do eventually. I keep saying that. How many years? It's been 5 years I say we're going to go to the Bay Area. Every year I say the same thing. We haven't done it yet. We haven't heard from Alameda Lou in a long time, so we'll have to find somewhere else if we go up there. Anyway, we'll hopefully meet him. And it seems like a great, great guy. And you know, if you have any like 1980s VHS porn tapes, I think Lucky Tony would be very happy with it. He'd be very pleased. A Truck Stop Fungus writes in and it says, it's going to be a rough year for the Raiders. Hopefully they go 5-12. I think I've read that already. Spock's Weed writes in, kind of sad someone's props are based on other teams' props rather than pumping up your own team's props. And it's like a non sequitur. What else do we have? Let's see. Page Dan. We'll skip over that one. Nature Boy answering the call to the wild says, have you ever smacked around Coop as if you were a Dallas Cowboy in practice? No. No, I usually snap once every couple of years. Maybe once a year I'll have a really bad day and I'll just get really upset. But I try. I think I'm not doing it as much as I used to do. Kind of change my attitude most of the time. Curmudgeon Wayne writes in, says, you're on the sauce tonight. All the slurring is hilarious. Sober up, says Curmudgeon Wayne. So thank you for that. Yes, absolutely. Absolutely. Not a Burner writes in. And by the way, if you want to hear the clean version, Curmudgeon Wayne, we recommend the Maller Plus. We recommend the Maller Plus. You brought up the Jabberwockies that have a Vegas show at the MGM Grand where they hide their identities under masks. Just like our Ferg dog, your knowledge of current pop culture can only be rivaled by your mental database of sports history. Spock's Weed writes in. Thank you for that, by the way. I appreciate that. Very kind of Not a Burner. Spock's Weed writes in, says, that was four vomit comets. Four of them. I think that's a record. So a glorious -4 magnitude that is really bright. Vomit comet made its fabulous appearance over the neon skies of Las Vegas. Well, it was in Houston. Yeah. Will T. writes in, says, pedestrian is the word for Fernando Mendoza's performance, he says, in that exhibition game. And let me click refresh here. I'm gonna open up my email because I'm sure I got some messages from the Raider fans because they sent me some pretty violent stuff when I did my monologue on Mendoza and how embarrassing it was that he is going to be a backup to Kirk Cousins, who hasn't been able to play in at least 3 years at a high level. And for some reason, there were a lot of people that found my email address and were able to send me some pretty demeaning messages when that happened. I guess maybe their Wi-Fi's down. Could that be it? The Wi-Fi's not working right now, and that's the problem. That must be the problem, right? It's got to be the problem. Has to be the problem. 100%. 100%. Let's see. What else do we have? Let's see. Page Dan. I don't know if we read that. Well, should we do the hump dance? You want to do the Humpty Humpty dance? All right. We'll do the Humpty dance.
1: So,
0: well, it's more like the hump dance, not the Humpty Humpty dance, but it's close enough. So the NFL always trying to stay on top of all the latest trends and all that's cool in the world because that's how they roll. They're the NFL. And sure enough, it would appear that the NFL has decided, we play games on Monday. We play games on Thursday. We play games on Sunday. And occasionally on Saturday. Let's really go into Wednesdays. Let's do the hump day. And so the NFL...

0: was speculated in the chatterbox this week, bouncing around the echo chamber, that the NFL is going to increasingly add more and more games on Wednesday. And they're like, well, there's no plans for regular Wednesday night games. Rare and appropriate. Now, this season, there are not only one, but two Wednesday games. You've got the Seahawks and the Patriots in the rematch of that little game they played back in February. That is on opening night. The NFL season begins on a Wednesday night. And the Packers and the Rams on Thanksgiving Eve, when all the turkeys are being stuffed in the land and all the stuffing and the mashed potatoes and the yams are being prepared on Thanksgiving Eve. The Packers-Rams game will be a streaming game on Netflix, which means a lot of wokesters will be telling you about football. And the NFL's media czar said the league is continuing to examine Wednesday games, quote, selectively. Now, let me pull out my Mallard decoder ring I got in a box of Cracker Jacks back in the 80s there. It's a Mallard decoder ring from the Cracker Jack box. And when they use the word selectively, they're using that word strategically, meaning let's wait until we renegotiate the TV contracts and let's see who we can get to pay Buco Bucks for the Wednesday night NFL package. That's right, Wednesday night NFL package. And the way they'll do it is they'll say, okay, you play on a Thursday the week before, then you play on a Wednesday the following week, or you can't obviously play on Sunday and Wednesday. That doesn't make too much sense there on a regular basis, so you're going to have to mess some stuff around there and mess the schedule around and all that. So, before too long, there will be a package. Now, it likely will not be a full season package. How about a nice 8-game package of NFL, and you'd have to mix teams coming off bye weeks. You'd have to do some of that, mix that in there. And so that's going to happen. And then the precedent was established. Remember, the NFL scheduled not one but two Christmas games on a Wednesday, and they had said that Wednesday was not a desirable day. Another reason you should never believe anything these people say. They're a bunch of liars. They always are. My favorite, though, and listen, I love gambling. I've done a TV show about gambling. We've done gambling on the radio. I do gambling commercials. But for about 35 years, Roger Goodell and the other commissioners in the NFL, all the other sports, got up on the dais, and they would rant and rave about the devil incarnate, which was gambling. And it was the thing we could not do, and we just can't do it, cannot have gambling. And then all of a sudden, they saw how much money they could make from gambling, and they did a 180, and they're like, oh, we love gambling. Oh, it's so good. It's so amazing. Anyway, let's go to the phones. And eeny, meeny, miny, moe, let's say hello to, in the leadoff chair from the Bay Area, we say hello to Lucky Tony, who has been cleared by the Mallard Bureau of Investigations. Hello, Lucky Tony.
1: Hey, Ben, how do I make him smile at the brothel?
0: I don't know.
1: I do the old haircut and a shave, two bits. And if you ever see a 14-year-old in a Peyton jersey and you think it's Tony, Bears.
2: Bears.
0: He has been cleared. He has been cleared. So I just want to point that out. He's clear. Let's go to Andy. He's in Southern California. He's in Costa Mesa. What's going on, Andy? You're on Fox Sports Radio. It is the Ben Mallard Show.
3: How's it going, Ben? Good to be with you.
0: If I was any better, I'd be a Charger, but not an L.A. Charger, I guess, because they got smoked in an exhibition game. I don't know. Is that how that works?
3: It was pretty amazing tonight. First thing I want to say is your number is not 866-99 on Fox. I went through a rigmarole with my credit card trying to talk to some single ladies. So it's not 866. No. It's 877. My bad. Yes. My bad. Right.
0: Was that your bad or my bad? I've been giving out the same number. Did I give out the different number? I mean, everyone, the phones are full here. Did I give out the wrong number? I don't think I gave out the wrong number.
3: No. I think you did. Oh. I think I heard it wrong. My
0: okay,
3: bad.
0: That's a you problem. I didn't give out the right. No, you got to listen. No, trust me. There's a lot of things I F up on. And pretty much everything I say is wrong. The number, though, I have given out the number pretty much my entire adult life. I've given out that number.
2: Damn, that's

0: hotline.
1: That sex hotline's been around a long time.
2: Well, it's big business, sex, Coop. People seem to like it. You know, they don't stop doing it. So, you know,
0: so Ben, we got a quarterback controversy or something. I mean, the Niners got three top 15 quarterbacks. What do you do for Kyle Shanahan? I mean, Brock went out there. He did what Brock does. He throws weak passes, but accurate. You know, he was there for one series. Then Mac comes in. He's throwing dimes. He's running the offense. He's athletic. He's good. And then Martinez comes in. He had the pick six. You know, that looked ugly. But then he starts doing what Lance couldn't do for us because, you know, he had legs. He was moving. He was running that offense. And now what do you do with when you have three really solid quarterbacks? What do you do if you're Kyle Shanahan?
2: Well, I think what you do is you drive your Tesla and play on your phone and see what happens, I think. And then you decide after that. Is that too soon?
0: You know, we're made of glass, the Niners. So one of those guys is going down, but gosh.
2: Well, they'll all get hurt because of the boogeyman at that electrical substation, so you don't have to worry about it. You need to have like 17 quarterbacks, one for every week, because once the players practice and they get hit by the electrons, what are you going to do? You're going to have to keep – you know this, Andy, right? I mean, just practicing with the Niners, you're going to get hurt because of that substation, the 5G thing or whatever the new boogeyman is. Watch out for it. I'm telling you.
0: I was terrified watching tonight, and I'm going to be terrified all these stupid preseason games.
2: Were you at the game? You didn't go to the game.
0: I was not.
2: Yeah, I understand. I didn't see as many 49er fans there. I guess the people were like, yeah. There were a fair amount, but I guess they were like, hey, wait a minute. Let's wait to spend our money until the real regular season begins. And not
0: right.
2: All that, so.
0: Levi's South will happen at SoFi when it's a Rams game.
2: Now, my favorite, you know, 49er takeover was the NFC Championship game against the Rams when it was like 80% 49ers fans, and they still lost. The Niners lost. They had home field advantage and they lost. How do you lose a home field advantage game? How does that happen, Andy? Explain to me.
0: This is Tony G.
2: All right, I gotta go. Look at the time. I'm very late. My God. All right. Here's the Who Am I game. Buffalo's Josh Allen and me are the only NFL players with 50 plus passing touchdowns and 10-plus scrimmage touchdowns over the last two seasons. Again, Buffalo's Josh Allen and myself are the only NFL players with 50-plus passing touchdowns, 10-plus scrimmage touchdowns the last two seasons. Who am I? The answer next.
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Subscribe and listen. Thank you. Thank you. Thank you. Time now for the Who Am I game. Buffalo's Josh Allen and me are the only NFL players with 50-plus passing touchdowns and 10-plus scrimmage touchdowns over the past two seasons. Who am I? That's the question. What's the answer? Femi in Minnesota, the top Uber Eats driver, going with Lamar Jackson. Trevor Lawrence from Eek in Roseville, Minnesota. King Rory going with Dez and Dot as his answer. Who else? Wade Wilson from James. Robbie the Mariner fan from Maller Prop Guy.

0: Pablo Sanchez from Backyard Baseball from the Mr. Andretti account. Phil Sims from DJ Spin Patrick in San Diego. Marlins man at the Orioles game from Greg, the real estate mogul. I'll have a story about that on the Fifth Hour podcast. Do you have an answer, Lorena?
1: Lamar Jackson.
0: No, we already had that. That was wrong. It's still wrong. Bo Nix of the Broncos. Believe it or not, Bo Nix of your Denver Broncos. The Bo Show. 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
4: DeGrom, a history of success against these Nationals, having faced them so much in the NL East. And a swing and a miss here on a slider, and there you go. Two batters, two punch-outs, and 2,000 career strikeouts for Jacob DeGrom.
3: You just heard it on the Rangers Radio Network. They shut out the Nationals 2-0. The Yankees beat the Orioles 6-1, and Aaron Boone told reporters that star Aaron Judge has been cleared to begin his hitting progression. In week two of the NFL's preseason, the 49ers crushed the Chargers 41-17, while the Raiders took the lead in the final 14 seconds on an 8-0 O'Connell rushing touchdown to beat the Texans 22-20. And in the WNBA, the Wings outscored the Fever 91-85. Paige Bueckers ended with 13 points, 6 rebounds, and 8 assists. I'm Monty Bolaños.
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0: Peekaboo! I see you, the missing baseball player, abracadabra. He's popped up again. Welcome in the beginning of another hour of the Ben Maller Show. We are in the air everywhere, a consortium as we submerge in the sporty takes coast to coast, border to border, and beyond. On the vast and forcefully powerful microphones of FSR emanating
1: live
0: from the buster, the filibuster of endless hot takes, guaranteed human from the world famous Fox Sports Radio studios where Fluffy Dave, Tom the Terrible in Boston, even Scott in Rhode Island, they all got together and they said, hey, listen, that guy Andrew in Bakersfield and F-18 Travis in Vero Beach, they all demand to hear about our friends at Webull. 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Coming up in a few minutes, another day and some more bad news for the embattled MLB owner desperately trying to hold on to his team. But we're going to start this hour in the Valley of the Sun. I am fascinated by this story. I don't really care much about the Diamondbacks. However, this story does get my attention. It's a mystery. I love a good mystery. So we have more on the vanishing ball player. He has now been found. If you did not hear, and perhaps not, second baseman Ketel Marte, the guy that just went AWOL, went off the reservation in Boston. The Diamondbacks traveling party made its way to Boston. He didn't show up to the ballpark on Monday or Tuesday. And just they couldn't find him. They didn't know where he was. Well, Marte is moving from the restricted list. That's the naughty list. You don't get paid for that. To the 10-day, what used to be called back in the old days, disabled list. Now they changed it because that was so offensive. So they say injured list now, which I guess is not offensive until there's a group that advocates for injured people. Then they'll change that to something else. 3 days after he failed to show up to

0: work for the Arizona baseball team there in Boston. Now, they're claiming, quote, inflammation, close quote, in Marte's left knee. The general manager, who appears to be drowning, this guy Mike Hazen, claimed that Marte will return to the team once he's healthy. Now, that's a good one. All right, and it's also a good jumping off point. Let us discuss. The question is this. What are the odds that Ketel Marte returns to the Diamondbacks lineup in 2026? The spin out of Arizona right off a cactus is this guy is going to be out for 10 days, got a little inflammation, and he'll be good to go after that. So I've got Q-Bert, ice cube therapy, and fruit stripe bubblegum. And we'll combine all of these things together, and we are going to enjoy some ooey-gooey goodness is what we're going to do. Some ooey-gooey goodness. We always start with number one.
1: Number one.
0: One, one, one, one.
1: Number one.
0: One, one, one.
1: Number one. Number one.
0: All right. Stop. Maller odds. Maller odds that Ketel Marte will actually get back in the starting lineup for the Diamondbacks and be a key player in 2026. The Maller odds on this are less than 2% chance, our buddy in Alabama, less than 2%. Ketel Marte returning to Arizona's lineup this year, forget about it, right? The GM here, Mike Hazen, sounded like he was auditioning for Pinocchio 2. Right? They need to make another Pinocchio. If only Pinocchio had been a Marvel character, there would have been 17 Pinocchios, or a Toy Story a character would have been 17 of those, but yeah, for some reason, Pinocchio, yeah, that's it. Now, here's the deal. You look around, and Mike Hazen, it's like he's moonlighting at a kid's birthday party, and he's putting on one of those foam red nose things and turning the truth into a balloon animal, you know, twisting that little tube balloon into a puppy dog. And this wasn't damage control by Arizona. It was interpretive dance is what it was. Now, we are supposed to believe, of course, those of you that are gullible, we're supposed to believe that Arizona simply forgot that this was a problem and they've moved on, and all the big hullabaloo that took place this week, they're just going to forgive Marte. He went off the grid. There's what, from what I read, there's no fine, there's no penalty. We're all good. Now, Marte is not a five-tool player. He is what's known as a Q-Bert player, hopping off the board the moments, you know, things get a little tough there. The character jumps off the board. And, of course, Q-Bert, known for quitting. He's a Q as in quitter. Now, Hazen, he cannot guarantee that the player will return, Ketel Marte, to the Arizona baseball team in 2026. Because who knows, right? It depends on a butterfly flapping its wings in Zimbabwe, causing Marte to decide he wanted to visit Belarus, of all places. Why would you want to go to Belarus? I don't know, because a butterfly flapped its wings in Zimbabwe. Well, that makes sense. Why not? And I love the, let's put him on the injured list. It's a convenient escape hatch. This is what the Dodgers do all the time, too. I know it's the Diamondbacks. The Dodgers do this. Edwin Diaz. Yeah. Oh, you know, he's hurt. Oh, he just pitched last night. He was fine. Yeah, he's hurt. Why is he hurt? Well, we don't really know why he's hurt. So I have now realized, and I believe I'm right on this, the go-to excuse now in baseball, if you want to shut a player down because they're not doing the job, is inflammation. Right? Inflammation. Now, inflammation is a very real thing. However, it's used as a get-out-of-jail-free card in baseball. Edwin Diaz, inflammation. Now you've got Ketel Marte, inflammation. And as I understand it, and I'm not a doctor, I can't play one on the radio, inflammation is part of being an athlete. When you train and you're in competitive sports and you're using your body in that way, it is very common, is it expected. It's expected to have inflammation. It's also a great alibi. Remember when I covered the NBA, and in those days, they always went with the lower back injury. If a player had been out the night before chasing women around and drinking and not able to play, they would say he had a lower back injury because there's really no test

for a lower back injury. At least at that time, there wasn't. I doubt there is now either. And so this is like a safe house for Marte. It's a mob trial blueprint, if you will. You hide the player. You shut him up. It gives the team plausible deniability. They can avoid having to answer questions and say, well, he's hurt. He's got inflammation. Okay, he's got inflammation. That's great. And just pretend that's the real issue here, not the underlying condition. Now, page two, speaking of the underlying condition, prior to the Diamondbacks doing some gaslighting there with the inflammation declaration, Ketel Marte was on social media. He liked an Instagram post. Now, what did the Instagram post say? Was it some OnlyFans model? No. He liked an Instagram post saying that he, Marte, no longer wanted to play for the Arizona Diamondbacks. What? Whoa. Yeah. Now, keep in mind, at the time he posted that, like, his manager got all emotional, all verklempt, making it seem like this was something it wasn't. Several teammates supposedly reached out to Marte, and he decided he couldn't respond to them. However, on social media, he was good to go. So the question, Ketel Marte liking a social media post saying that he wants out of the Diamondbacks uniform hours before Arizona cooked up the inflammation excuse, how does all this sound to you? All right, so Ketel Marte has turned himself into a Petri dish. What are you talking about? Well, he's a Petri dish filled with bacteria. And all of Arizona, all 12 Diamondback fans, are staring through the microscope wondering what the hell happened. What the hell happened here? Instead of being an adult, calling his agent and demanding a trade behind closed doors, Marte, you know what he needs? He needs the ice cube therapy. What is the ice cube therapy? Check yourself before you wreck yourself. This is Major League Baseball's version of falling down. Falling down, falling down. Not London Bridge is falling down, just falling down. It's an old movie. It's an old movie. So on a sweltering day in Boston, Ketel Marte felt stuck. His career was in a traffic jam, abandoned despite his massive paychecks by his teammates. He decided to abandon them. He skipped his MRI. He wandered off the reservation into the wild blue yonder. And yet he still found time for Instagram, his love, liking a post about wanting out, which is right out of the NBA NFL passive-aggressive playbook. And meanwhile, spare me the Arizona shocked Pikachu routine. I don't care about it. Like, they knew, right? They knew Marte was a problem child a couple years ago, they being the Diamondbacks. And Arizona had a chance. They could have traded him. They wouldn't have gotten a ton in return. They said, we're going to double down on the player. So Arizona, while it's ultimately on Ketel Marte, if you were to rank the culpability, the Diamondbacks helped build the monster. They're not the monster. They helped build the monster. They fed the monster. They paid the monster. They tucked the monster into bed. And now they're horrified because the monster woke up hungry and started eating everything in sight. All the bats and the balls and the whole thing. All right, final point. To the scandal of scandals, the oligarch scandal in Major League Baseball, Dateline Dodger Stadium, Dodger Dilemma. The boys in blue did not play on Thursday. However, the owner took another loss. Another loss. Yeah. It's generally not a good thing when you end up in the Financial Times and it's a negative story. It's very hard to have that in the Financial Times. So this goes back to the shenanigans that are accused. The $1.2 billion loan, I was reading this in the Financial Times, a $1.2 billion loan to a Guggenheim, that's the parent company that owns the Dodgers, a Guggenheim Investments affiliated vehicle, plunged to 78 cents on the dollar. That is down 18 cents from 96 cents at the end of last week. And they say that is a sign. I saw the sign of concern from investors. People are not happy with the multi-conglomerate operation there. So multi-nation conglomerate. So the sell-off accelerated.

accelerating after. This is the interesting part of the story. So the Guggenheim investment executives held a hastily arranged creditor call trying to calm the waters, And from what I read, they clearly failed to calm the lenders about the turmoil surrounding the Dodgers ownership, which is led by Mark Walter, and the broader business empire. Now, we're focused on the Dodgers because this is plausibly a sports show. However, there's a lot of other businesses that are involved in this. So think of it, you know, I guess I'll ask the question this way. Like, so more problems, obviously, for Mark Walter. Can you give me the explanation on what's going on here with this latest ripple? Can you give me the kindergarten version of the explanation? I will attempt to do that right now. So think of this kind of like Mark Walter went in for a routine physical, routine checkup, and the doctor says, well, you know, your blood pressure is kind of high. Well, that's not good. Yeah, your cholesterol, we checked it. It's doing jumping jacks. Really, jumping jacks? That's odd. I've never heard of that. Yeah, and there's something weird. We don't know what it is. We've never seen it before on this x-ray that we took, so we're kind of concerned about that. Listen, nobody's calling the Undertaker right now, but you're not getting a lollipop and going home either if you're Mark Walter at this particular point. The Guggenheim collapse, the loan price collapsing, is the financial blood pressure cuff, and it's the warning sign that this is a full-on boondoggle. We are looking at a full-on boondoggle. Like the lenders are biting fingernails, worried that Walter's problems could spread across the entire Guggenheim empire. And if he can't pay the taxes off, oh my God, and eventually all roads will lead to Chavez Ravine. And he's cracking. He really is. I mean, like, he's cracking. Not only is he cracking, he's taking the piggy bank and cracking that, trying to raise cash, selling out pretty much everything that he's built up other than the Dodgers, selling all these assets like a crazy man, while the feds are bird-dogging him and poking around at the Blue Kingdom and all that. And there he is in my head, the cartoon bubble there. You've got Mark Walter, the Dodger owner, trying to plug the Hoover Dam with Fruit Stripe bubble gum. And listen, there are five juicy flavors of that long-retired bubble gum. Fruit Stripe. I love that Fruit Stripe bubble gum back in the day. Wonderful. They're all wonderful. However, for about 11 seconds, they last to plug up the Hoover Dam there. They're not exactly holding back Lake Mead. That's not happening. So does this mean the Dodgers are definitely going to end up being sold? No. But it's kind of like the kindergarten thing, right? The rules apply of kindergarten. If you have one broken crayon, that's not really a problem. One broken crayon is not a problem. When the whole box of crayon is snapping, you got to check. Somebody's sitting on the box. Who's sitting on the box? We must get to the bottom of that. All right, it is the Ben Maller Show as we are working our way through the overnight hours. And if you'd like to be part of the program, you can join us right now. Say hello at 877-99 on Fox. That's 877-996-6369. Also on X, at Ben Maller. We had a couple of exhibition games in pro football last night. The Raiders rallied back with their fourth and fifth string guys to beat the Texans' fourth and fifth string guys in garbage time. And the 49ers put a can of whoop-ass on the Chargers. Those were the two exhibition games of the night on Thursday. 877-99 on Fox. 877-996-6369. You want to be part of the live program on X at Ben Maller. That's at Ben Maller. Well, one of the young quarterbacks in the NFL has been called the king. We'll discuss that. And an NFL head coach has commented publicly on his star quarterback regularly ending up in the tabloids all of a sudden. What is that all about? We'll get to it, and we will do it next. However, look at the time. I can't believe it. It's a block party. It is the A block.

0: Let's find out, Mr. Leprechaun Guy, what hour it is.
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0: Well, that it is, and on September 2nd, DraftKings Game Day arrives with massive deals, exclusive offers, and an all-day celebration built for sports fans. 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

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Attention, Maller Militia. We're taking the audio sweatshop on the road to Vegas. The wildest 2026 Maller meet and greet yet. Going to take place days away, week from tomorrow, Saturday, August 29th, 3 to 5 p.m. at the Steakout Bar and Grill near UNLV. Lorena Coop and I will be there along with the Maller Militia royalty. Big names like Lance the bus driver claims he might stop by. Tammy from Vegas. JT the wingman. Wayne from Mizzou. Nada, one of our newer listeners, works out at LAX. And Big Balls Bob, hopefully will make another appearance from last year. And so many other big names. It's by the people, for the people. It's free. Parking is free. Very rare in Vegas to have free parking. You don't have to be a celebrity caller or a celebrity social media user to be there. Come out, schmooze, with the Nocturnal Crazies. They'll be in the air everywhere, including possibly Mouthwash Mike. Will he be able to make it? Inquiring minds would like to know. If you want to be part of this show, 877-99 on Fox. We just talked about the mystery, the Netflix mystery, if you will. A good docuseries, the player that went AWOL. What do you think Ketel Marte was doing? You think he went on a bender somewhere? You think he was at church? I don't know. Likely somewhere in the middle. He's apparently back, and the Diamondbacks are pretending like everything's fine, and he'll be back, and there's nothing to see here, and we're all good. And you got Mark Walter, who's now

0: starring in a Financial Times story, which is not good. And so that's the Dodgers owner. Interesting times. Interesting times for sure. Absolutely. All right. We'll take some calls here. It is a call-in show. And let's see here. Eeny, meeny, miny, mo. Let's say hello to... Let's go to Bill in Koreatown. Hello, Bill in Southern California in Koreatown. He is my former legal counsel. Hello, Bill.
1: Hi, Ben. Hey, man, in regard to Mark Walter, you know, he might have a high blood cholesterol, and I do also, but he might have gone to a proctologist. And if you ever been to a proctologist, it's not pleasant.
0: Yeah. Have you had that happen often? Is this a regular occurrence, Bill?
1: No, but I had a friend that went there. And he really liked the doctor. The doctor gave him an examination. And guess what the doctor found?
0: You're going to tell me whether I want to know or not.
1: He really liked his doctor. He found a half a dozen long-stem red roses.
0: Interesting. It's really not that funny.
1: He didn't even bother to read the card.
0: Bill, we're on the radio, Bill. This is being broadcast. People are, what are you doing? All right, seriously, thank you. All right, go away. Jeez. Seriously. All right, let's go to Alabama. Now, to clean up the show, 2% chance, a ladies' man, 2% chance out there. This guy, let me tell you something, big stud, this guy, 2% chance, out there working his magic. His nickname is Rico Suave. Hello, 2% chance.
2: Juan, 2% chance in the house. So
0: there he is. Now, Mr. Smooth Operator right there.
2: So I apologize in advance if that gentleman who just spoke has had a stroke, because it sounded like either A, he had a stroke, or B, he was drunk. You have to have some sort of translation app to understand some of your callers, man. I cannot understand about 40%.
0: It's a great thing. We already have that if you subscribe to Maller Plus. There is button. If you go up to the top of Maller Plus, on the right-hand side, and Alf actually has been working on this, you click on the upper right-hand corner, and then there is, I think there's seven or eight callers have translators. So we used to have this guy, we couldn't afford him anymore, named Jed, who fled, that used to call the show. He's now out of the show. He's out of the budget. And we had one for Jed. We have one for Hollering James, Blind Scott, every other week when he's on certain pharmaceuticals. So we do have that option. And if you pay for Maller Plus, which is a premium item, you get access to that. Mm-hmm. But you didn't call about that 2% chance. What's on your mind?
2: I might have to invest in that because about a good portion of your callers, I cannot understand them. All I understand was proctologists. Man, listen, there's probably one place in the United States of America where you can darn near almost commit murder, and it's these joint practices in the NFL, man. It's crazy how you can get away with anything with those things, man. I should have become an NFL player so I could blow off a little steam and unleash some fury on some guys. But man,
0: are you offended by this chance? Are you bothered? Do you think
2: no,
0: you need to stop this?
2: No,
0: okay. All right, good. All right.
2: Well,
0: then who cares?
2: I guess I'd be offended if one of my players got hurt. I'd be pretty upset about that. I think it's kind of ridiculous that the league, you know, suspends every little thing, but they don't suspend that. But man, I'm so looking forward to the NFL. I'm such a football guy. So I'm a huge Alabama fan, right? And we have the two greatest college football coaches of all time. But we've been on a slump with this Kalen DeBoer. What do you think, man? What do you think? we have any chance of competing this year. I'm really high on this.
0: Compete-

0: Yes, there's still going to be a top 15 team, Alabama. It's not like they've fallen off the map or anything like that. It's going to come down as it does every year in Tuscaloosa. There's a handful of, what, four games roughly? That most of the other games, they're just going to show up and win. So it's how they do in those four games. The problem is they'll probably go one in three in those games, and that'll be the problem, and then they're cooked. So that's
1: the issue. Nick Saban has spoiled us down here. Man, I heard you call my name. I wasn't even going to call in, man. I worked about 15 hours a day, and I was laying down, and my ears started burning. And I turned you on, and I heard you say
0: 15 hours. What were you do? You do the power washing thing for 15 hours? Is that what
1: I told you before, Maller. I got my own window cleaning business. I clean homes. I clean businesses. I thought you did power washing, too.
0: I thought you did both. No?
1: No. The window cleaning keeps me darn busy, man.
0: All right.
1: Darn busy.
0: Look at you. You got to hustle. Well, go take a bath and chill out, okay? Yes?
1: Right, Roll Tide, thank you for taking the call, sir. 2% out, Don Juan, Pimp C.
0: Wow.
2: Don't know okay.
0: That. Don Juan, Pimp C. Yikes. Not a Burner writes in. He says, Bill in Koreatown needs to heed Marcel's advice and quit smoking. Yeah, exactly. Not a Burner says, are you taking extra days off for the meet and greet, asking so I can prepare now? Well, that is up to the corporate people. I have requested a remote studio in Vegas, and I believe we have one. If that changes, I will not be here at some point. Let's see here. Rebecca has questions. She's very confused about Blind Scott. And, Rebecca, I would like you to take a number from the deli counter. That's Rebecca, the Rams fan. Well, let's say hello to the aforementioned Blind Scott. Hello, Blind Scott. You are on the Ben Maller Show on Fox from the north end of Boston.
3: Dude, that guy's full of crap. That's a prison job that they give you when you get out of prison. You wash windows. That guy sucks, man. Dude, I sold an autograph, my grandmother's autograph book, to a listener for a lot of money today, bro. I hope he emails you because he does listen. Dude, one other thing I got to tell you, man.
0: Well, what is a lot of money? What is a lot of
3: like five grand? My neighbors are cutting holes in the ceilings and in the walls and asking what time I'm taking showers at because there's a leak.
0: That is not happening.
3: I swear to God, dude.
0: No, it's not.
3: You're saying this stuff about me that's not true, dude. One other thing too. Oh yeah, I got to compliment you. Coop preps me for this call every time I call. Ben, you're the best man. I wish you would accept me, you know, as who I am because I was born in the wrong body. I think you're a great guy. I have some job offers for you. I'd like you to reach out to Chris Plank. He's a friend of mine. When he fills into your show, he enjoys my phone calls. I haven't heard Lorena on the show much tonight. I don't know if she's here, but I have some messages for Lorena that might be kind of controversial. But the thing is, like, when you're a woman and you work in an all-male environment, you look a lot better than you would look if you looked in an all-women's environment. So, like, you might be a job site 7 if a lot of men are sending you packages thinking, like, they might get attention from you or whatever. But, you know, moving on to another subject
0: that I'd
3: like to talk about.
0: All right, thank you. All right, there's Blind Scott, everybody. So how about this? Shedeur Sanders has been called the king. And that's not a compliment. The big mouth of the Buffalo Bills, this guy's bounced around the NFL, C.J. Gardner-Johnson, commenting on Browns quarterback Shedeur Sanders during a joint practice this week, Buffalo and Cleveland getting together, the Rust Belt teams battling it out there in joint practices, and Gardner-Johnson, who didn't even participate in the session, still gave some hot commentary. And he was talking some trash there. He yelled out to Shedeur Sanders, King. He said, check down, King. He said, check down, King, complaining, as were other members of the Buffalo defense. The passing attack of the Cleveland Browns, it was also called check down city. He said, this blank is check down city. And so that is the criticism. Another day, another story about Shedeur Sanders, who's trying to find a way to be the QB1, even though somehow he is behind Deshaun Watson, of all people. And Shedeur Sanders getting openly mocked by the opposing defense for his decision to

0: regularly check down. And you get these inflated numbers, you check down, your stats look a lot better. You become Charlie Checkdown when you do that. And we've talked about this in previous episodes of the show, but Deshaun Watson appears to have a big edge in the quarterback competition there between Deshaun and Shedeur Sanders. So we'll see what happens with that. And an NFL head coach commenting on his quarterback being in the tabloids. And that would be none other than Mr. Harbaugh. That'd be Jim Harbaugh. Chargers quarterback Justin Herbert facing more backlash yet again all over his touchy-feely canoodling with Madison Beer, his soon-to-be bride there, appearing regularly at Charger training camp. And the tabloid saying this is a distraction while running with the story and all that. A lot of online bullying, people very upset. Now, Jim Harbaugh, do you think he, A, ripped Justin Herbert for not being focused on his job, B, praised Justin Herbert, or C, said no comment? Yeah, well, the answer is Harbaugh, that'd be Jim Harbaugh, defended his quarterback, made it clear that he is not concerned about the public googly eyes that they are having there, and the kissing and the all that stuff, just all the PDAs that are taking place. He is not worried about any of it, according to Jim Harbaugh, and said Herbert's happiness was apparent. And this is just online nonsense. It is not interfering with football, according to Jim Harbaugh. You know when it's going to start interfering with football? When the Chargers lose a few games in the regular season, that's when it's going to pop up. And then in the playoffs, when Justin Herbert decides to be the Duke of Puke, this will pop up again. It is the Ben Maller Show. Now, I am On Time Maller, by the clock, for the clock, plausibly all about the clock. And we are going to have, in a few minutes here, Maller to the third degree. Here's the Instat trivia, and we'll go to the Hot Tub Time Machine. It's an oldie but a goodie in the NFL, one of my favorite NFL stories from years gone by, and we're going to use it today as a classic Insta-trivia question. Now, if you're an old-timer, you have an advantage. If you're a boomer, you have an advantage. If you're younger, just Google it. You'll get the answer. So the NFL fined blank $5,000 years ago for wearing an unauthorized Adidas headband during a playoff game. This is back in the 1980s. The player's response the following week, he wore a headband that read Roselle. He was trolling then-Commissioner Pete Roselle by writing his name on the headband. Well, that's pretty funny, right? Well, you know who liked it? The commissioner of the NFL thought it was great, sent a handwritten letter to this particular player, and the note said, "Funny as hell," and it was signed by the commissioner of the NFL. So that is the Insta trivia. This goes way back. The NFL fined blank $5,000 for wearing an unauthorized Adidas headband during a playoff game way back in the 1980s. And his response, the next week, he wore a headband with the commissioner's name on it, Roselle. The commissioner at the time, Pete Roselle, responded by writing a handwritten note saying what he did was funny as hell. That's the Insta trivia. The answer, we'll get to it, and we will do it next.
1: 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When the storylines hit the cycle, we know how to cover them. 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
2: 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You'll get Maller monologues. You'll get other features, and you can watch it whenever. And when you're not working and not being productive, or if you're retired and you're not working anymore and you're just bored out of your mind, then you can watch Maller monologues, and how great would that be? So check out the YouTube page. Thank you very much. Time now for the Insta Trivia. And here it is, a classic Insta trivia question. The NFL fined blank $5,000 for wearing an unauthorized Adidas headband during a playoff game years ago in the 1980s. The player responded the following week by writing the name of the commissioner, Roselle, on the headband, trolling then-commissioner Pete Roselle. Roselle apparently appreciated the joke. He sent a handwritten note saying that the headband was funny as hell. All right, looking for the name of that player, and let's see, does anyone have, we have Maller to the third degree warming up right now in the bullpen, and Mr. Irrigation went with Drew Peacock is his answer. Snuffy, who is celebrating a birthday this week, from Alf the Alien Opiner, not a burner, got it right. What else? Caruso from OG Art Puffin. Alexandra Cooper, who is 32 today. I have no idea who that is, late night drug tester. I don't know who that is at all. Let's see. Not Blind Austin got it right. Richard Harrow from Just Josh. The genius Lanny Poffo from Mediocre Kabuki. Ed McMahon, guessed by Maller Prop Guy. I've just realized if I do old-time sporty trivia, you guys will get it right every single time. I think everyone got it right. Even Rebecca going with Doogie Howser as her answer. Chris going with The Undertaker. Who else do we have? The Baltimore Freeloader account got it right. Man, you guys are all getting these. Bad job by you. All right. Anyway, do you have an answer, Lorraine? I'm sure you'll get it right, too. Everyone's
12: heck yeah,
2: right,
12: I know this one.
2: Go ahead.
12: John Stamos.
2: Absolutely correct. It's John Stamos or Jim McMahon of the 1985 Chicago Bears. I heard some good stories about Pete Roselle back in the day.
13: To the third degree. This is when Big Ben gets grilled.
2: When I started, a lot of the old writers were buddies with Pete Roselle. He used to be the Rams PR guy. They said he was just like a good dude, Pete Roselle. Anyway, all right, here we go. What do we got? Coop-a-loop, Maller to the third degree.
14: Eagles right tackle Lane Johnson said on Wednesday that he thinks the team's new offense is going to give us the Saquon from 2 years ago. Ben, Saquon Barkley was still pretty good last year, but do you think we'll see a return to all pro levels under offensive coordinator Sean Mannion?
2: Yeah, so I'm pretty sure that Lane Johnson is employed by the Philadelphia Eagles. I think that is still the case there. This is going to be his final year. He's an offensive lineman, so methinks the witness is a little biased here. I hope Barkley bounces back. That is the only plausible path for the Philadelphia Eagles to return to glory is Barkley to do what he did a couple years ago. Jalen Hurts is just a middling quarterback. He's not going to lead them. Their defense is okay. It's not the greatest defense in the world. So the only real path is Barkley bounces back. Do I see it happening? Is there a chance? Yes. Do I see it happening? No. Next!
14: Rob Pelinka said in an interview that he's excited about the team's new ownership and he thinks the change is a good thing. How much of a leash do you think Pelinka will have as GM?
2: I would have fired him a couple of years ago. He's not very good.
15: We are
2: I get rid of it. There you go. I win.
14: You failed this edition.
2: Maller here. 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
6: They don't call him Joe Cool for nothing. Welcome in the beginning of another hour of the Ben Maller Show. We are in the air everywhere. It is a joint effort. Not that. As we swallow the red pill coast to coast, border to border, and beyond on the vast and unrealistically powerful microphones of FSR. Emanating live from the mix, you are tuned in to the original Maller mixtape, Guaranteed Human, from the world famous Fox Sports Radio studios, where Swamp Billy in Nashville, Mediocre Kabuki, the Russian Kid, even the Sawman in Mississippi all agree the Ben Maller Show is a radio show. 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Coming up later this hour, the comedy club will open. I was just backstage and a weed man was taking a nap. That's not a good sign. But we will have Big Ben's Lame Jokes of the Week coming up later this hour. And if you have not submitted jokes in the past, you want to do it. Not likely to get on today's episode. However, if you're interested in sending jokes in for a future episode of Big Ben's Lame Jokes of the Week, send care of Ben Maller Show at gmail.com. 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Ben Maller Show at gmail.com. Make sure to put jokes in the headlines, and we will most likely use your joke in a future episode of the show. You can become famous like Surfer Todd the Comedian and some of the others. Eek in Roseville, Minnesota, our favorite teacher there in Uvalde, Texas, who have become famous in the Maller Militia as epic joke writers. Our lead this hour is from Cincinnati, right there, the old city that was behind one of my shows that inspired me to get in radio. There's this long-ago TV show back when people used to watch TV called WKRP in Cincinnati. It was based on a radio station in that city, and I recall watching that, being very into it. And then as an adult, a few months ago, we were in Cincinnati, well, Newport, Kentucky, and we did a meet and greet. And then our guy from North Carolina said, hey, you can go to the park where they had the shot of the skyline and the open of the show. And so we went up there, and it was really cool. Really cool. I had a gaggle of listeners, had a great time. There were a bunch of people celebrating like high school, I don't know, prom or what was going on there, but it was pretty neat. Anyway, our lead this hour is from that city. That's where Joe Burrow is talking the talk. Will he be able to walk the walk? Joe Burrow openly setting a Super Bowl or bust tone as the Bengals inch closer to the start of the regular season, saying that he wants to put championship expectations out into the world. He's broadcasting it. Welcome to my world, Joe. Welcome to my world. Burrow said that he is trying to, quote, manifest a Super Bowl using his public platform, the bully pulpit there, to try to create some urgency throughout the entire organization. Good luck on that. In fact, Burrow declared that he's tired of saying next year, next year, next year. This is it, he said. Burrow adding that life is too short to continually postpone championship expectations. And so he went down that road, and we've heard this before from other players in the past, and so Burrow's the latest to do it, and yada, yada, yada, yada.

That's a good jumping off point. Let us discuss the question for the esteemed panel, which you are a part of. Joe Burrow cranking up the old expectation machine on the Bengals, his team. How much authenticity does this sound to you? All right, that's the question. So I've got unlicensed bed and breakfast, Burger King, and Comic-Con. And we'll put all these ingredients together and we'll deep fry some hush puppies. And who doesn't like hush puppies? If you don't like hush puppies, I don't want to know you. I don't. All right, so again, the question, Joe Burrow cranking up the expectations, trying to manifest this into something for the Bengals there. How much authenticity does this have for you? All right, so my first thought, it sounds like Joe Burrow went down to the Piggly Wiggly. Now, there's not any Piggly Wigglies in Cincinnati. There are some in Ohio, but you got to drive outside of Cincinnati. But he went down to the Piggly Wiggly, Joe Burrow, and he bought a Snickers bar. Okay, that's fine. And now he wants every candy bar in the store. It's manifest destiny. Manifest destiny. Dream the dream, right? Dream great, dream big, the whole thing. And the journey starts, though. After a minutes-long deliberation of the available information, the journey for the Bengals starts with the man in the mirror. It's all about the man in the mirror. And Joe Burrow might want to check the medical chart while standing there. I did some math on this. He's 29, and his biological age is actually 77. And if you peel back the layers there, he's actually duct-taped together after years and years of running an unlicensed bed and breakfast in that blue injury tent. He gets the Continental breakfast at 7, rehab at 8. There's some movie time. That comes up at about 11 in the morning. And he's talking big. He's talking big while doing the Humpty Dance with the calf, the wrist, the toe. Oh, man, it's like that movie Friday. My back, my neck and my back, the whole thing. And you've got a mix, though. If you look around, there are new coaches in every other outpost inside the division. You've got a combo of new coaches, aging quarterbacks, contract drama in Pittsburgh and Baltimore. And remember, the Bengals are lucky. They get a bye. They play the Browns twice. That's a bye. And so they don't have to worry about that. And the AFC North is seemingly wide open. Pittsburgh, about a 500 team. Baltimore's a wild card. They got a new coach. Who knows what's going on with Lamar? However, next year, for Joe Burrow, I went back and I looked at next year, next year, next year. That has been canceled not one, not two, but three times, I believe, already. And so Burrow wants the whole candy store at the Piggly Wiggly. He wants the whole candy store, which is great. However, he keeps getting stuck at the checkout stand. Why does he keep getting stuck at the checkout stand? His card, for some reason, keeps getting declined by the medical tent, that blue medical tent. I don't know. All right, secondly, to La La Land, defensive star in a holding pattern, update Aaron Donald. Remember him? Did Aaron Donald agree to a contract to join the Rams? No. Aaron Donald still said to be weighing his options, considering an NFL comeback for the ages. Now, Rams coach Sean McVay, who's asked pretty much every day about this, McVay recently said he expects the defensive tackle, who's been retired the last couple of years, to continue to work out with the Rams, and then at some point he'll make a decision. A number of Ram people, I guess you'd call them fans, are seemingly annoyed. I've even heard from some of the people that listen to this show that are Rams fans that say, hey, Mally, you're a Ram fan. You should be ripping Aaron Donald. You know, this guy, he's playing the Rams. I'm like, it doesn't really do anything for me. I'm not worked up into a lather over this. I'm not. So Donald continues to drag this out, as my grandfather would say. The Yiddish term krutz ois would be the term I would use for that. Now, McVay also said that Sean McVay said that Aaron Donald has, quote, earned the right, close quote, to take as much time as necessary, although the coach also admitted that he would love to see a resolution to the situation. I'm sure so would Rebecca, the Rams fan.
Now, McVay

said that Aaron Donald is, quote, feeling good, close quote. And he did express some hope that the Rams will have an answer, quote, sooner than later. All right, question. And we'll just address the snuffleupagus in the room. That's what we're about to do. Why are the Rams not demanding an answer from Aaron Donald on his 2026 status? So there's a couple of theories on this. My first theory is that Donald's already let them know what his plan is. And so they know what it is, and they're just playing along. He doesn't want to have to answer any questions. And so he's just saying, well, yeah, here's my plan, and that's what I'm going to do, and just kind of bear with me and all that. And my theory is the Rams are not demanding an answer from Aaron Donald because they don't need Aaron Donald to be great. The Seahawks are in freaking panic mode there. They won the Super Bowl. They signed a guy that's body is put together with little toothpicks because he's had so many injuries to try to fix their secondary. So the Seahawks are in panic mode. The Niners, they practice in an electrical substation, so half that team's going to be hurt by week 8, so forget about them. The Cardinals aren't even trying. So therefore, the Rams are letting Aaron Donald take a lazy Sunday drive. La, la, la, la, la, la, la, la, la, la, la, la, just like that, just like a lazy Sunday drive. There's no hostage negotiator. There's not Sean McVay pacing back and forth around the building, checking his watch. And Donald is a bonus item. He's a bonus item. You don't get worked up over a bonus item. You don't. You know what Aaron Donald is? A golden brown delicious onion ring. Now, I don't eat at Burger King very often. Sometimes I'll stop by a Burger King. When I was younger, I ate at Burger King a lot. And when I would go to Burger King regularly, I'd get the Whopper and fries. That would be my order. So I get my Whopper. I get my fries. I go through the drive-thru because I don't generally do the food delivery. They didn't exist when I was younger. So I go through the drive-thru. I get my Whopper, get my fries. And I pull over and park somewhere because you got to eat fast food right away. Every minute that goes by, once you get fast food, it gets worse and worse and worse. So I stop in a parking lot. I eat my Whopper, eat my fries. I open the bag up, eat the Whopper. I do not look at the fries. I put the hand in the bag, grab some fries, and I'm eating. And then I notice, using my extreme ability to kind of feel things out and all that, I notice a rogue onion ring hiding at the bottom of the bag. Bonus item. Bonus item. I did not go to Burger King intending to get a delicious golden brown onion ring. It just entered my world. And I didn't order it. I wasn't expecting it. You're damn sure I wasn't throwing it away. I ate that onion ring. I did. And Aaron Donald continuing to work out. He is that onion ring. Right? Clearly, he wants to play. He's been futzing around for a couple months now. The porch light is still on. The only real question is which T-Mobile plan he wants. Which cell plan does he want? Does Aaron Donald want the unlimited full season package? Would he like a partial season prepaid plan? Or does he keep his phone on airplane mode, which would be, I ain't coming back? And the Rams can afford to wait because they didn't build their team around Aaron Donald. They didn't. Rams are the consensus pick to click to win the Super Bowl, and that's based on Donald not being on the team. Myles Garrett is the center, for better or worse, of the wagon wheel. Everything else is a spoke on the wagon wheel. And if Donald eventually says yes, congratulations. You just found an onion ring with not one, not two, but three Defensive Player of the Year awards. So it's an add-on bonus item is what it is. All right, final thought. Let's pivot over to baseball. Let's go over to baseball. We have problems, follow-up, problems in the Berg. Mixed signals out of Pittsburgh. Paul Skeens, the falling star. Don't let a falling star fall on you. Paul Skeens reportedly unhappy with the Pirates. Is this the first sign that Paul Skeens will ask for a trade out of Pittsburgh? Well, what is he upset about? What is he in a tizzy about? We are told that Paul Skeens is annoyed that the Pittsburgh Pirates Brain Trust decided to give him a couple of extra days off prior to his last start. So his two most recent starts. And there was a disagreement there. They're at loggerheads.
Now, at this time, for now,

Pittsburgh's baseball team currently has no plans to shut Skeens down. That is a trendy thing for these teams. Out of an abundance of caution, we must not try to win games. I know you paid for your tickets, you losers, but we just have to rest these players. They're so delicate. Anyway, Paul Skeens is annoyed, and he is expected to make his next scheduled start as of now. The Pirates unexpectedly scratched Paul Skeens. He was supposed to start this past Sunday against the Boston baseball team, and they pushed him back 3 days. He faced the Detroit baseball team, and the extra rest did not help. And there was no clear turnaround there. We talked about that in a previous edition of the show, as Paul Skeens still struggled against the Tigers, who he was bailed out. He was bailed out by the Pirates offense there. Did not do particularly well. The question, Paul Skeens said to be pissed at Pirates brass for giving him extra rest. Is this Paul Skeens' problem? Is it the Pirates' problem? Or is it nobody's problem? So the arrow on this one, and we adjusted the machine, the arrow on this one is pointed directly at the Pittsburgh pierogies. It is. The Pirates are in the danger zone. Paul Skeens, as bad as he's been, and he has been bad, he's one of the five worst pitchers in baseball since the middle of May, according to the ERA statistic. Oh, you're such a boomer with your little ERA. I know. Here's the problem. Paul Skeens, even as bad as he's been, if the Pirates put him on the market, you would have a conga line of the Red Sox, the Yankees, the Dodgers, I imagine the Giants, if they're trying to win, the Cubs. The usual suspects would be in on this. The Rangers would try to get their hands on Paul Skeens. And so he knows that. He knows, even as bad as he is, the circumstances are that he still is thought of highly, and he wouldn't have to jump through hoops to find a new team. And so the Pirates are managing Skeens. They're really not, though. They're babysitting him, right? They're babysitting him. And at this rate, the way this season has gone, he will qualify for daycare before he qualifies for another Cy Young Award. And the baseball nerddom, and Pittsburgh's involved in that, the baseball nerddom, they want to put, for pitchers like Paul Skeens, they want to open up a nursery. Like a Bucko's nursery with a nice Gerber onesie for Paul Skeens, and it can have a little binky. He's got a little blinky. And then the baby monitor. You got to have the baby monitor. And I say enough. I say fooey is what I say. Like, Pittsburgh still has not a great chance because they're in the National League. If they were in the American League, they have a good chance. But Pittsburgh still has a pulse. Now, it's a faint pulse, and there's some clergy out there. There's a rabbi and a priest out there, and they're walking around, they're talking, they're going to go to the cafeteria and buy a sandwich right now. So they still have a pulse, and yet they're creating this awkward tug of war, which doesn't have to happen. Like, they're trying to protect their pitcher, and they're so scared, right? Oh yes, they're so scared. Stop with the bubble wrap. It doesn't work. It's so stupid. You keep doing this. All these guys get baby. They all end up with the Tommy John surgery. And he's a pitcher, not a Comic-Con collectible figurine. He's not a Marvel or DC Comics figurine. And Skeens, I would think, has to learn how to navigate fatigue. And when the league catches up to him, he then has to adjust and figure out, how do I get back to domination? And it's always difficult in that business, the dog days of the season, which are after the All-Star break until the pennant race really kicks up, which kicks up in like a week or so, and then it'll kick up and all that, which is great. And he's not going to learn by sitting and shutting him down and putting him on the bench. Like, yeah, just go out there and get some hemorrhoids. That's good. Why not? And treating him like a priceless Fabergé egg instead of a horse, of course, it's insulting. And it's good to hear. Actually, I'm not a Pirates guy. Obviously, it's good to hear that he has this mindset. I appreciate that Paul Skeens, who planned on having a military career and then turned out to be really good at baseball, so he's like, all right, well, I love the Air Force. I love money more. And Paul Skeens is annoyed. Now, he's clearly annoyed about this soft, weak mindset that has infected the Pittsburgh.

0: Pittsburgh Pirates organization and all of modern baseball. And we should celebrate a guy who actually gets upset when they try to shut him down. He's the antithesis of a little soft weasel like Blake Snell. I ain't playing unless I get my brawl. My God. If Paul Skeens pitched for the Dodgers, he'd make three starts a year like Blake Snell. That's it. The guys that want to pitch are an endangered species at this point. They are. It's Ben Maller's show on Fox if you would like to be part. 877-99 on Fox. That's 877-996-6369. Also on X, at Ben Maller. That's at Ben Maller if you want to be part of the live radio show as we are working our way through these overnight hours. The Twilight Zone. Yeah, I know. That signpost up ahead. Yeah, the signpost up ahead, it says, it'll say lame jokes because those will be coming up a little bit later in the hour. Isn't that exciting? You're not, okay. You don't have a funny bone? Why don't you have a funny bone? Who hurt you? What's wrong with your funny bone?
1: I smacked my funny bone on the wall yesterday. Not so funny.
0: Oh, that's not. Did the ghost do it? Maybe the ghost did
1: it. Oh, no.
0: Lorena lives with a ghost. There's a ghost that's haunting Lorena. Have you named the ghost?
1: His name's George.
0: George. Is he George of the Jungle?
1: Nah, George of the Closet.
0: He's in the closet.
1: Yeah.
0: Oh, you're not his type. All right, anyway. All right, 877-99 on Fox. 877-996-6369. Not the number that guy called up earlier and said, not that number. Not that guy. You know, the guy earlier. All right. Anyway, we'll take some calls. Here's the Maller riddle of the day. The last place New York Metropolitans went viral after blank was spotted grabbing peanut shells and a hot dog at Citi Field during a recent game. Again, the New York Metropolitans bringing up the rear in the National League East right there in the cellar, and yet they went viral after blank was spotted grabbing peanut shells and a hot dog during a game at Citi Field. That is the Maller riddle of the day. The answer, we'll get to it, and we will do it next. However, it is the block party. It's the A blockety blockety blockety, and let's find out what hour it is right now. Strike up the band.
2: Number three.
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0: entire show on Fox Sports Radio. We thank you for hanging out with us. And if you actually want to see what we're like in real life, boy, is that just amazing. Man alive, I can't imagine it being any better than that. Now, it's fun for all ages, although it's at a bar, so probably only adults. Step right up. The greatest gathering of nocturnal radio oddballs is coming to Las Vegas. Week from tomorrow, the Mahler Meet Greet will take place Saturday, August 29th, 3 to 5, at the Stakeout Bar and Grill. It's right near UNLV, home of the Run Rebels, Behold, the Reign of Coop, Mahler Militia Legends, Robbie the Mariner Fan, scheduled to appear, Slug, Jay Scoop, planning on attending as well, Surfer Todd the Comedian, Big Lou, Natron from Stockton, Mouthwash Mike, and many others. No elephants, no trapeze, no rhinos, as far as we know. There could be a couple of, let's see, in the back, I think there might be a Komodo dragon. There will definitely be plenty of characters. Admission is free. Parking is free. Come one, come all. The Mahler Carnival in Las Vegas a week from tomorrow. Now, if you want to be part of the show, answer bits like the riddle of the day, you can do that right now and say hello on the X machine at Ben Mahler. That's at Ben Mahler on X. Follow that account on the phones, 877-99 on Fox. Say hello to Lorena. She's known as the FSR Tech Queen.
1: Hi, Bill.
0: Ghostbuster. I did get an email from someone saying, why doesn't Lorena have nicknames? Coops, called Koopaloop, and used to have a million nicknames for Eddie, and you haven't done that for Lorena. And it's true, we have not given you any real nicknames. We can call you like Ghostbuster Lorena or something like that. Ah, you don't need any nicknames. Koopaloop is here at A Bronco Fan. That's A Bronco Fan. And your comments can and will be used against you in the court of sports radio. So please, please act accordingly. Yes? Thank you. Well, time now for the Mahler Riddle of the Day. And here it is. The Mets are in last place, the Metropolitans. Yet they went viral this week after Blank was spotted grabbing some peanut shells and a hot dog at Citi Field during a recent Mets game. Yeah, what is that all about? Things that make you go, All right, let's see. Does anyone know the answer? We go to the X machine at Ben Mahler. That's at Ben Mahler. Mr. Irrigation from Houston writes in. He's not impressed with C.J. Stroud, and he says it was the Don Lemon, he said, was spotted there. What else do we have? Carmen Sandiego from Milkman Mike. Rudy Giuliani, guessed by Donkey Sausage. Elvis. Is that, oh my God, Alf has a photo of Elvis as an elderly man. Who knew? What else? Page down. See, can't read that. The vegan mascot from Not a Burner. Rusty Staub, guessed by Eek in Roseville, Minnesota. This is the Mahler Riddle of the Day. Mr. Met, guessed by Analog Al. Rocky the Squirrel, not a bad reference, from Andy in Lino Lakes, Minnesota. Don Juan says it was a New York rat. Well, thank you for saying hello, Don Juan. Who else do we have? JT the Wingman says Ben's favorite catcher, Mike Piazza.

0: Yes. Big fan of Piazza back in the day. I was there. His first game against the Dodgers at the old Shea Stadium when he put on that Mets uniform for the first time against the Dodgers. What else do we have? Not Blind Austin said Rocket City Trash Pandas is the answer. Blind Scott guessed by Courtesy Flush. How did you get video of Blind Scott? Look at that. That's just what he looks like. That's wild. Daryl Strawberry from Filler Up Phil. Dick from Dayton guessed by Chris. Who else? Patrick is going with blankety blank blank. That's right. You cheated. Who else do we have? Paige down. Read that. Jeff Spicolius writes in. I don't know who that is. Says, I've heard Chance on every radio station I've listened to. He's a good, serious XM listener. Is Chance just a radio calling whore? He just calls every show? Is that... Okay. I mean, there's a lot of these guys that do that, so it's just another one. Mediocre Kabuki says they have a genetic freak. That was the answer. Who else do we have? Page down. Timmy from Busco, Indiana, checks in. Says a unhoused person was spotted eating peanut shells and the hot dog. It's from Timmy in Busco, Indiana. All right. Let's see here. What is the correct answer? Lorena, one more time. The New York Mets are in the last place in the National League East. However, they went viral this week after Blank was spotted grabbing peanut shells, and a hot dog at Citi Field.
1: Donald J. Trump.
0: President Donald Trump. Is it Donald Trump? Is that? No, that is incorrect. Now, it turns out the fans at Citi Field were surprised when they spotted a raccoon living underneath the stadium, and video captured its paw, the raccoon's paw, reaching through a crack in the concrete.
1: Little trash panda?
0: Yeah. And it looked like it was during the day, and I thought raccoons were nocturnal. Must have been hungry. Yeah. Raccoon appeared to be helping itself to some peanuts and peanut shells left around the stadium there. And so once they notice there's a raccoon, what do you think the crowd did? Because the baseball team's boring. So the fans are like, wait a minute. This is the show. It's much more entertaining than the team. So once they noticed there was a hungry raccoon, they started putting all kinds of food right near the hole
1: so they could see
0: the raccoon put its little claw out to eat the food. It was like an unofficial ballpark attraction. It was like being at the zoo. So now listen. The Mets, they should have different animals every game. And then the fans can try to guess what animal is going to stick its little thing out from underneath the concrete to eat at the ball game. Wouldn't that be great? Why not? Yeah, so there you go. I don't know if that's the cleanliness aspect of going to a game. I don't think that's great in terms of pest control. You know, but hey, why not? And we only have cockroaches flying down from the ceiling at our place. We do not have we don't have raccoons. Although there have been skunks that have gotten into the air conditioning system at Fox Sports Radio, and that's really good. Boy, is that a fun day at work when you have no windows that open up, everything's air conditioned and consistent temperature, and you get a skunk in there. My God, is that great. It is so much fun. It really is. All right, let's go to the phones. Let's say hello to Andre in the Commonwealth, who is up next. Hello, Andre, Andre, Andre. Welcome, Andre.
2: What's going on, Ben? Good to be with you. I like the music leading in. You know, sunshine only happens when it's raining. Got a lot of rain here in the Commonwealth, Ben, over the next couple days. You know, that might be what the Red Sox need to interject in their losing streak. Might need a couple days off, get themselves in order. By the way, I did see at the ballpark, somebody put a hot dog on the ground for some reason, and a hand comes out of nowhere. The hand came out of nowhere and snatched up the hot dog and took it underground. They thought it was a raccoon. People shouldn't play around, all right? Again, I'm here in the Commonwealth. We're just south of Maine, all right? If you've ever read the book It, by one Mr. Stephen King, who also wrote the screenplay for Shawshank Redemption as well. That's an interesting story. But, you know, he's versatile. I'm not messing around with a hand coming out. I'm not giving no hot dogs to some hand coming out of the ground. You know, that could be a situation. You don't
0: Andre,
2: know
0: Andre, have you seen the Mets? I'd much rather

0: see an animal put its claw out to eat a hot dog. That's much more entertaining than watching Francisco Lindor or Juan Soto at this point.
1: It's true, Ben. And the Mets are playing so poorly, so they're so moribund, all right, that we can't even get the music for the closer to come out. That was one of the best things about baseball. When the Mets actually had leads and won games, you know, they put that Latin music out for the closer. It's almost like he's Mariano Rivera, but not quite so.
0: Well, right, if you want him back, listen, the Dodgers will gladly next season trade Edwin Diaz back to the Mets. If you want Edwin Diaz, we can make that happen. We can make Edwin Diaz a Met again, bring back Timmy Trumpet, and we'll even throw in seven or eight trumpets to complete the trade.
1: All right. Well, they'll consider it. I don't speak for Steve Cohen. I don't speak for Daddy Warbucks, but I know he's invested far too much. Again, I'm concerned about these billionaires and what's going on. Mr. Walter is here and his dealings and having to sell off all of his shares of the different companies. I did see a good take. I don't steal these takes, but, you know, I'm referencing, I'm citing my sources saying, you know, the billionaire class right now in America, you know, they have certain privileges that the rest of us don't have. So Mr. Walters can kind of hide behind all of his money. I don't necessarily see him doing any jail time, you know, maybe a fine here, you know, slap on the wrist there, and he can go sit on his yacht somewhere else. But back to the Mets, Steve Cohen, who's also, Ben, you know, you got people in the tri-state area in New York. Okay, some of his dealings, people, how he's making all this money, I don't know. All right. But he sure has plenty of it to invest in the team, and they should be doing much better. Now, in conclusion, Ben, I like what you were talking about with So Fresh, So Skeens. Mr. Paul Skeens saying, what's going on here? I want to play baseball. I'm getting paid money to play ball. I want to play ball. That reminds me of the good old days, right? Yesteryear, I'm a history person, Ben. Going back to Babe Ruth, right, and the Satchel Pages of the world. You remember Satchel? Rookie of the year at like 50, yeah. 55, whatever, however old he was.
0: I can't tell you how many times I heard Vin Scully tell the story about how he got the name Satchel, the nickname, which was his go-to. But, yeah, no, it's great. I love it. We should celebrate that and not rip it. I got to leave it there, Andre, because we've got big – thank you so much. We'll talk to you next week. He's almost back to school, so like another week of Andre, I think. The summer of Andre will roll on. Big Ben's lame jokes of the week. We'll get to that, and we will do it next.
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1: Knock, knock. Who's there? Lame week. Lame week who? It's Big Ben's lame joke of the week.
0: All right, right away, we go out to Weed Man. Hippie Weed Man, make me laugh, Weed Man. Make me laugh, Weed Man.
2: Make me laugh. When do I have to get Zoom by?
0: What?
2: When do I have to get Zoom by?
0: Weed Man's freaking out because I told him that I was going to get him on the podcast, but he has to have Zoom. And so now he's freaking out. Now he's losing his mind. All right, here we go, Weed Man. These are actual jokes. Talk to Lisa. She'll hook you up, all right? Here we go.
2: All right.
0: Why shouldn't Doc Mike and Mouthwash Mike drink together?
2: Why?
0: They might get their yellow drinks mixed up. That's Noah in Austin.
2: Oh, Doc Mike, that's so good.
0: What's the difference between a well-dressed man on a bicycle and a poorly dressed man on a tricycle?
2: What?
0: A tire. Big Dog Zay is going to be so upset. He says, if I can get Lorando to laugh, I know it was funny. I guess it wasn't funny. You weren't funny. Why is Mike the Leprechaun so bad at gambling?
2: Why?
0: He ran out of his lucky charms. That's George in Uvalde, Texas. What type of house does Mike the Leprechaun live in?
2: What kind?
0: The Lepre Condo from George in Uvalde, Texas. And now to the Weed Man Radio Roast. Did you hear that Weed Man Hippie got a job and was fired the first day?
2: No.
0: Yeah. They asked him to file the papers, and he rolled them instead. It's tragic. That's Lisa sent that one in. Why was Weed Man Hippie kicked off the football team?
2: Why?
0: He kept trying to smoke the hash marks. What are you doing, Weed Man? That's Rosie. Rosie's a...

0: Retired teacher and a big fan of our show, so thank you, Rosie, for that. Why did the weed man stare at the orange juice carton for 2 hours?
1: Why?
0: It said concentrate right there. So he did. He right just stared. Sam from Parts Unknown. What did weed man say when he heard Blair in Maine ate crap on his bike?
1: Ugh, what?
0: He said, that sounds delicious. That's Lucky Tony.
1: No, I didn't. Oh, no, it's just amazing.
0: It's Big Ben's Lame Jokes of the Week. Did you hear that Weed Man invented a party game like Duck, Duck, Goose?
1: Wow, really?
0: Yeah, your version, according to Brendan from Boston, is Puff, Puff, Pass is your version there. So it's a spinoff. Why doesn't Weed Man Hippie have a toilet?
1: Why?
0: Well, because he doesn't have a pot to piss in. That's why. Come on now. That's there you go. That's Lisa who sent that one in. Why was the weed man fired from the calendar factory?
1: Why?
0: You kept taking days off, dude. That's Reggie from Detroit. Podcast Reggie. He emails my podcast pretty much every week. Ben, what's the worst job Weed Man Hippie could have?
1: What?
0: Working at a cannabis dispensary. My God, that's a John sending that in. Why does Weed Man have a blank sheet of paper?
1: Why?
0: Apparently that's your resume. That's from Eek in Roseville, Minnesota. Did you hear Coop invited Weed Man to visit Denver?
1: Really?
0: Yeah, he claimed it's the it's why they called it the Mile High City. That's Mike the Leprechaun. Their last one. How did Weed Man Hippie propose to Lisa?
1: How?
0: I'll tell you later because we're out of time, Weed Man. We're out of time for the punchline. We're out of time. Out there us. 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

0: Hey folks, it's Joe, and you have heard me talk several times about my time in the classroom here in Lafayette Parish being a teacher, and throughout those years had come across students who had been experiencing or had experienced homelessness. And I'm here with David Owens of Gifting Grace Project to talk a little bit about the work they do assisting kids in Lafayette who are experiencing the same thing.
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9: Well, it was a good night for Jacob DeGrom and the Rangers.
10: DeGrom, a history of success against these Nationals, having faced them so much in the NL East. And a swing and a miss here on a slider. And there you go. Two batters, two punch-outs, and 2,000 career strikeouts for Jacob DeGrom.
9: You just heard it on the Rangers radio network. They shut out the Nationals 2-0. The Yankees beat the Orioles 6-1. And Aaron Boone told reporters that star Aaron Judge has been cleared to begin his hitting progression. In week two of the NFL's preseason, the 49ers crushed the Chargers 41-17, while the Raiders took the lead in the final 14 seconds on an 8-0 O'Connell rushing touchdown to beat the Texans 22-20. And in the WNBA, the Wings outscored the Fever 91-85. Paige Beckers ended with 13 points, 6 rebounds, and 8 assists. I'm Monty Bolaños.
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We are in the air everywhere, working together as we are. Performance in action, unless we're not. Coast to coast, border to border, and beyond on the vast and ludicrously powerful microphones of FSR emanating live from the Buster. That's right, the filibuster of endless hot takes. Our assembly line works 24/7 around these parts. Guaranteed human from the world famous Fox Sports Radio studios, where legends like Andrew Siciliano worked back in the day, the voice of the Cleveland Browns. I also saw Andrew rehired by state-sponsored NFL media, so good for him. Good for him. Now, Donkey Sausage, not a burner. 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And our lead this hour from baseball. Baseball is the story. So I got sent this story from Mike. It's in Boston. And Mike sent this to me. He said, Maller, this is it's a meatball right down the middle for you. And I said, you know what, Mike? You're absolutely right. Thank you for this. I would also like to thank Red Sox first baseman Wilson Contreras. I was unaware of this story, so this is a good story. This is really right in my wheelhouse as a meatball, big, spicy meatball. So Wilson Contreras is having an all-star year. He's been an all-star game guy, first baseman, former catcher, first baseman for the Sox. And he was booed recently at a Red Sox game this week at Fenway for the second time this month for being lazy. The lazy jog. La, la, la, la, la, la, la, la, la, la, la, la, la, la. Down the first baseline, hit a run-scoring ground out. So if you didn't see it, perhaps not. Contreras, the story is not that he was lazy. There's a lot of baseball players that are lazy. They take pride in it. They pick their spots when they hustle. Now, Contreras responded by putting his hand to his ear, encouraging more boos, really leaning in to the heel, and then became involved. There was an incident that happened with a fan behind the Red Sox dugout who apparently said the magic words. I saw the clip, Jaron Duran, some other players became involved in it, and there's some grainy video online and all that. Now, Contreras was asked about all this. He pushed back strongly against the criticism and then did the thing that you didn't expect him to do. Normally, when you get called into this situation, or called out in this situation, you say, well, you know, fans are entitled to their opinion, and I'll try to do better. I'll try to hustle more. I'm going to work on that. He didn't do that, though. No. When asked about the criticism from the fans, he then decided to be a professor and lecture the fan. He said, quote, this is Wilson Contreras, all-star first baseman of the Red Sox. He said, if you're a smart fan, you know what's going on, adding that a, quote, real fan who understands baseball should recognize there's little reason for him to risk aggravating his injury on a routine ground ball. Okay. So that is a good jumping off point. Let us discuss the question. You've got Red Sox all-star first baseman Wilson Contreras saying that smart fans and real fans, smart and real fans, don't mind his lack of hustle. How do you rule in the court of Maller? So I've got Sam Adams, Pop-Tarts, and Jumbo Shrimp. And we will combine all of these things together. Now, we always serve three items here in hour four. We've got the Baba Ganoush, the old reliable, the Gabagool, and we've added, for Benjamin, the Jambalaya. So we got our little Cajun food there. You got some Mediterranean. You've got the Italian food. You got a little bit of everything. We'll throw some matzo ball soup in there. We'll cover almost all the bases. Almost all the bases. Now, to lead off here, to answer the question, how do you rule on Wilson?

0: Wilson Contreras lecturing the smart fan and the real fan and all that. So this is extra strength chutzpah from Wilson Contreras. Fans paying, seemingly paying, maybe some people got free tickets, but the fan paying Fenway prices, expecting to see effort. And they're the problem? They're the problem? Like, how dare you take issue with Contreras for treating the first base line like he was walking the Freedom Trail and he's just taking a gentle stroll trying to find Sam Adams' grave? He's like, well, what are you doing? Just leave me alone. I'm trying to find the grave and that's it. I don't want to be bothered. And then he goes, poor man's Hulk Hogan from back in the day, kind of cupping his ear in my head anyway for the Boo Birds, throwing kerosene on the fire. So good. I think this is hilarious. And so, yes, now Contreras supposedly has a bum hamstring. He claims that the interim manager, Chad Tracy of the Red Sox, gave him a hall pass to chill, I guess, in the back of the clubhouse in his lazy boy chair, which is wonderful. Congratulations. Now, the Major League Baseball jog, a classic move, which used to be called eyewash, giving the illusion of hustle when you're not actually hustling. And so the Major League jog has been around since at least the Reagan administration. But in the court of Maller, Wilson Contreras is still guilty of what exactly? Deliberate indifference. The reason why he violated the very first rule, of the MLB jog. You don't brag about the MLB jog. You don't announce that you're actively being a lazy person while doing it. Right? You don't. You don't lecture the customer on what a smart fan is and a real fan. You don't do that. You appreciate the fact that they're paying money and they're not exactly paying it for you to loaf around like a big tub of goo. So that's not diplomacy by Wilson Contreras of the Red Sox. That is handing the fans a bucket of deep-fried lazy bones. Fried lazy bones. All right, now furthermore, to Baltimore we go, where Yankee broadcaster Michael Kay became a trending topic. And I think we have this audio here. So Michael Kay raised some eyebrows. This is a Thursday game at Camden Yards. It was a 6-1 Yankees win over the Orioles. And he had a very interesting way of describing a three-run, third-inning performance by the Yankees offense. Now, Jose Caballero, the Pest, Ben Rice, and Elliot Ramos each drove in runs during the third-inning rally. And then Jazz Chisholm Jr. struck out to end the frame. And that led to Michael Kay describing what happened for the Yankee offense. Let's go to the audio tape. Here is Michael Kay explaining what actually took place for the Yankees in that inning.
1: That'll do it. For the Yankees, three runs in an inning. It's an offensive orgy. And this guy...
0: Yeah! Hey! Woo! Play it again, play it again, play it again, play it again, play it again, play it again. Here we go.
1: That'll do it. For the Yankees, three runs in an inning, it's an offensive orgy. And this guy...
0: The music playing in the background. They were going to break as Kay delivered the line. They were heading to commercial. He added that Ramos really needed it. Apparently, he needed the orgy. RBI doubled to center field. So this became a thing. And as always, there's a certain percentage of knuckleheads that are like, he shouldn't be saying that on the Yankee broadcast. This is... What are you doing? So... I thought it was funny. So the question is, Michael Kay going to get the call? Is he going to get the text message and be called into the principal's office by the Steinbrenner family for saying that the Yankees had an offensive orgy? Yeah. By the way, let's make a note for the production team. We need just the part where he says offensive orgy as a drop. I'd like to add that to my collection of drops, so let's try to make sure we get that in the system. I know there's music in the background, but that's just too good to pass up. Longtime Yankee play-by-play announcer Michael Kay and the offensive orgy. So in terms of him getting in trouble, we would hope not. I would say it's highly unlikely that Michael Kay gets summoned to the principal's office over this one. And the reason

He's broadcasting Yankees baseball on the YES Network. He's not delivering Sunday Mass at the Vatican. Now, if the Pope gets up there and is talking about orgies, that's a problem. Michael Kay calling a three-run inning an offensive orgy, that's colorful. It's a little goofy. It's a way of describing what has been a pretty lifeless Yankee offense without Aaron Judge suddenly waking up and having a party. Now, it's quite the party, that party. And there's a line from years ago saying, lighten up, Francis, right? Lighten up, Francis. And it's also, last I checked, not 1959. The kids aren't exactly gathering around their Philco radio for Yankee Oriole games, and or their TV for that matter, their black and white TV in the 60s. And if they are watching or listening, congratulations to the parents. You've somehow defeated TikTok, so way to go. And besides, those kids, I guarantee any kid that was watching that game and heard, oh my God, Yankees offensive orgy, they have heard so many things worse than that, just scrolling the internet and while in the morning, like they're having breakfast, eating their Pop-Tarts, before they finish their Pop-Tarts, they've heard 17 things or more worse than that. And so that's fine. Just doing play-by-play. Adding a little spice to it. Spicy metaphor. I say no fine, no suspension, certainly no sensitivity seminar and all that stuff. Just play ball. Play ball. Now, speaking of playing ball, there is a pending controversy involving some of the top prospects in baseball. We're getting to that time. It's almost September. Today's August 21st as we're doing this in real time. So it's Friday, August 21st. And in less than 2 weeks, you'll hear September call-ups, which is not as big a thing as it used to be. It's still a thing, just not as big a thing. And as you know, a prospect is a suspect until proven otherwise. We've talked about that many times. So we are hearing now that there is a legitimate debate behind the curtain in baseball, Major League Baseball contenders. Will they or won't they promote their elite prospects coming up in September? The reason you would not do that is why. That's right. The work stoppage is pending. The Cold War in Major League Baseball. And if there is no baseball season in 2027, that is the dilemma. That if you put the young player who's not currently on the 40-man roster, you activate them, put them on the roster, you promote them right now. Well, the issue is, are they going to be good enough to help you? And they likely would not be able to play in any games next year because of the doom and gloom that would thus stunt that particular player's development. All right, so here's the question. Do you have any advice for Major League Baseball teams on how to navigate calling up the prospect, the top prospect, with a pending work stoppage in 2027. So the advice is this. Live in the moment. I would say live in the moment because your five-year plan is currently hiding under the bed, crying next to the ghost that Lorraine is dealing with right now. Now, this is paralysis by analysis. It happens all the time. This is the baseball version of paralysis by analysis. Forget player development. It's not about that. It's child care with a scoreboard is what it is. So in order for me to believe this, you're telling me that a team that has a path to the playoffs, a contender with a month to go in the baseball season, they say, well, you know, we have this player who could help us, and we're going to keep that player buried in the minor leagues because, well, we are worried about potential Armageddon in labor, and we don't want that. Get out of here with that. Get out of here. Now, most prospects are babied. And they flop anyway. And that's just the reality of the situation. If you don't believe me, you might want to talk to my friend Anthony Volpe of the AAA team Scranton-Wilkes-Barre. Ask him a thing or two about that. So you look at the history of this. These guys get babied. They end up on the scrap heap of baseball history, the failed prospect, a suspect, and through proven otherwise. And the baseball reference is filled with cannot miss phenoms who currently are working in real estate, if they're lucky. So you don't hide in the bubble wrap of the grandma's fine china. You can't put these players.

0: there's in the bubble wrap or the plastic wrapper on the sofa, which used to be a thing by the babushkas back in the day, because you're worried, oh, man, this player's going to miss precious reps next season when he could play for the Akron Rubber Ducks or the Jacksonville Jumbo Shrimp. You got to be very worried about that. You need that player playing for the Jumbo Shrimp. If he can help you win a pennant right now, call him up. Period. Stop. It's not even a debate. You know, those dumb flags that you're trying to win, the pennant, they fly forever, right? They go on and on and on and on. Prospect rankings, they come out every year. Baseball America and the own in-house Major League Baseball website that has their own version of prospect ratings. Those rankings are fish wrap. You've got a flag that'll fly forever, and you've got fish wrap. Are you going to lean into fish wrap? That's what you're going to do? If your front office, if your baseball team in contention and your front office prioritizes a double-A at bat over a possible pennant World Series appearance, your priorities are ass backwards. Right? Do everyone a favor. Do everyone a favor. Get the F out of baseball. Go manage a Jiffy Lube. Go manage a Jiffy Lube. Get out of here. Get out of here with that nonsense, please. It is the Ben Maller Show. No nonsense here. No, I mean, there is some nonsense. We did have two exhibition games in the NFL last night, and we talked about one of them. The other game was so bad, we didn't really spend much time on it. But the Raiders, Fernando Mendoza, who looked like he should not be an NFL quarterback, completely drowned in an exhibition game. Two games in, the number one overall pick in the NFL draft.
1: Number one!
0: Looking like a fifth or sixth round developmental quarterback, as he has a passer rating below 75 and is averaging less than 6 yards a pass against vanilla defenses, backups of backups of backups of backups. My God, does it look like the Raiders effed this up. Yeah, and all those trolls who were very loud there yelling at me. I wonder what happened. They don't seem to be very loud right now. I don't know why. Don't know why. Don't know what happened. Certainly fair to say that Fernando Mendoza is not ahead of schedule. He's definitely not ahead of schedule. Woo! All right, it is the Ben Maller Show. If you would like to partake, you can join us right now, 877-99 on Fox, on X, at Ben Maller. That's at Ben Maller. If you'd like to be part of the live radio program, you can join us on that number. And straight ahead, we've got the Coop Scoop on Entertainment. Hooray for Hollywood. Hooray for Hollywood. The Coop Scoop on Entertainment and your phone calls. We'll get to that, and we will do it next. However, it's a block party. It's the A block, and let's go down to Ventura Boulevard and find out what hour it is. I know it's the A block, and we'll go to the Lorena Theater, Sherman Oaks, California. Let's find out what hour it is.
2: Number four.
0: Man, this is so good. This is amazing. Huh, boys, come on. Now, if you want to see Lorena, she'll be appearing in Abu Dhabi tomorrow. So she's taking a flight to Abu Dhabi. Do you know where Abu Dhabi is, Lorena? Yeah. Might as well be on the other side of the mood for you. 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
3: 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Looking. Fires toward the end zone. 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

Ben Maller Show on Fox Sports Radio. Yes, apparently we are back at it yet again. The next Maller meet and greet will be invading Las Vegas a week from tomorrow, the 29th of August, 3 to 5. We're back at the Stakeout Bar and Grill near UNLV. The whole crew will be there. Coop, Lorena, plus Maller Militia, big heavyweights like Nada, our friend from LAX. She's celebrating her divorce. She says she's going to be there. Robin and Ruthie from Vancouver flying in for the meet and greet. Slug putting this together. Big Lou will be there. Mouthwash Mike. Surfer Todd, the comedian. Lance, the bus driver. Dante, big star there, Dante. I assume Meta Glass Kyle will be there. I haven't heard from him in a while. Hopefully he'll show up there. And those people say they'll be there, and so we hopefully they show up. It's all free. Parking is free. It's Vegas. It's really unnecessary.

0: What more do you want? Just be there. Hang out with us. All right. Meanwhile, we have the Coop Scoop on entertainment coming up momentarily. The lines are pretty packed. Pretty packed, so I think we're good on the calls for the rest of the hour. We will have Sports Jeopardy. That'll be coming up a little bit later in the hour. So we have that to look forward to. Don't forget, later today, the fifth-hour podcast. The fifth-hour podcast. Alf the Alien Opiner says, do minor league baseball operations commence during a major league baseball work stoppage? Are we all stuck watching marble racing, asking for a friend? Yeah, so from what I understand, if you're not on, you're not part of the union, which, you know, you're on the major league team, I think there's some gray area. I think there will be some minor league baseball. That's what I heard. Don't quote me on that. And so that was the debate. Like, if you're on the 40-man roster, you cannot participate in anything. You're cooked. However, if you're not on the 40-man roster, I think there's, I don't know the exact rules, but from what I was told, and I might have been a little sleepy when I was told this, but I was told that some of these guys, that's the debate. Like, if you're not on the 40-man roster, you can play games next year because you're not, I guess, in the union. Do you have to join the union when you're in the minor leagues? I don't think so. I think it's only for the major leagues. Remember, we had this debate 15 years ago because there's really nothing to protect the minor league players. It's the major league players that have to, like, you're one day in the major leagues, you got to pay your dues and all that. Anyway, let's go to the phones. And let's say hello, eeny, meeny, miny, mo. Let's go to Scotty on the Pike. He needs some cheering up. And who better to cheer up a random person than the Ben Maller Show? Hello, Scotty. What's going on, Scotty? What you got, man?
1: Hey, Ben. I may be overthinking this, but obviously my name is Scott. And I live in the Democratic People's Republic of Massachusetts.
0: Yeah.
1: So does this mean I only have 4 degrees of separation from Blind Scott? Because if so, if that's the case, I don't know. I might have to move to Nepal, be a Sherpa or something like that.
0: I recommend Bora Bora. If you do move, just go to Bora Bora and knock yourself out. Yeah, you are in the same area, although you're not in the North End, so I don't think you have to worry about that. But if you're in the North End.
1: No, I'm not in the North End. But Massachusetts isn't all that big, you know?
0: No, I know. I know. It's not that big at all, for sure. So what's falling in the studio? Things are falling here in the studio. What is happening here, Scotty on the Pike? Would you like to change your name? I like the name Scotty on the Pike. We could change their name. Do you have another name that you use? Do you have an alias that you use?
1: No? Well, my wife has some for me, but I don't think I can say
0: it. Hello. Look at you, you big stud. Unbelievable. All right. Hold on a sec. Let me check with my counsel here. Let me see. Let me check with Marcel. Put Scotty on hold for a sec. Marcel, what do you think a good nickname would be for Scotty on the Pike, Marcel?
2: Ooh, let me guess. Non-nicknames. Or should I say, okay. The answer is definitely unacceptable.
0: Okay, so you want him to be known as unacceptable on the Pike?
2: Or put Scotty on the Pike if you can. I'm still the dynasty here.
0: Okay, it's not about you, Marcel. We're trying to get to the bottom of Scotty. He says he's a little concerned because Blind Scott is known as Blind Scott, and he's Scotty from the Pike, and he's worried that people will confuse.
2: Oh, you said Scotty on the Pike? And here comes the blame side, people, because Blind Scott Boston becomes Scotty on the Pike.
0: No. Not, you're just doing what I said he's worried about. Can you give me a nickname? I need a nickname. I'm going to move on. I need a nickname. What's his nickname?
2: Unacceptable on the Pike.
0: Okay. Scotty on the Pike, are you down with being known as unacceptable on the Pike?
1: Oh, yeah, sure. That'll cheer me up.
0: Is he not the most creative guy, Marcel? What
3: Marcel's the best.
0: Marcel, unacceptable on the Pike, yeah. Well, cheer up, Buttercup. Things will be better. I guess. I don't know. It'll probably get worse.
1: Yeah. All right. Have a good weekend.
0: All right. There you go. Unacceptable or Scotty on the Pike. Let's go to Paul in Ottawa real quick. Hello, Paul in Ottawa. Welcome.
4: Hi, Ben. I just wanted to say I agree with you that the fan was right and the first baseman there was wrong. And it reminds me of the time that Carlton Fisk, when he was playing with the White Sox, Deion Sanders hit a pop-up. And he just kind of stood around and waited for it to be caught.

0: Carlton Fisk yelled at him, run the blanking thing out. And I thought that was good because a catcher has to have a lot of perseverance. And if you care about the game, you don't want it to be taken
1: I hear what you're saying.
0: Yeah, and the other one was Gary Carter and Pete Rose. I was watching the game in person in Montreal when Rose was playing for the Phillies, and Rose was coming around third, and the throw was to the plate, and Gary Carter, and Rose was safe, and he got up and just patted Carter on the butt as though to say, you're a real competitor, and I'm a real competitor, and we really respect each other, and that's what it's all about.
1: Carter, no, for sure. It's like, you know, it's like, yeah, just like maximum effort, like just the hustle. It just, you don't have to be the greatest athlete in the world. You don't. You just, you know, put some work in. That's it. You know, it's the, anyway. All right. Call me earlier. I'll give you more time, but I'm good to hear your voice. Call me more often. We love you. Paul in Ottawa there. Very nice to hear from him. And what do we have here? I got to get to the Coop Scoop on entertainment. I got to get to that. I got, what do we got? Keg Drinking Steve wants to say, give me one line, Keg Drinking Steve. One line right now. Hurry up. One line. Chop, chop.
2: He hung up.
1: He's gone. Good. Mike the Leprechaun. Give me one line. Mike the Leprechaun right now. Give me one line. Here we go. Mike the Leprechaun.
3: Beam Me Up, Scotty, would be a good name. And Marcel is the record.
1: The what?
3: Field. Ram. And hooray for Hollywood. Hooray for Hollywood.
1: No. See, you're upset, Marcel. You cut out when you said, I didn't hear what you said. So anyway, Marcel, he's trying to steal your bit. What do you think of that, Marcel? Mike the Leprechaun's trying to steal your bit.
4: Oh, put him on the explosion side of life and put him into me. Because my job, not his.
1: No. Mike the Leprechaun, he says that it's his job and you're stealing his job.
3: Yeah. It wouldn't be so hard to steal his job. A baby could do his job. He has the brain power of a friggin' mosquito. What are you talking about?
4: Leprechaun, you better shut your mouth before Ben is going to block you forever.
3: You don't have a funny bone in your body.
4: Oh, you blah, blah, blah, fool.
3: And your funny bone.
1: He just made
3: us
1: laugh.
3: Misshapen raccoon from the Mets.
4: Excuse me there, idiot con. What kind of foul fool mouth is that?
3: I will be doing the mailbag with Ben on the weekend. I will be joining Ben for the mailbag.
1: All right. You guys are
3: all right.
1: Okay, all right. Go away. Marcel, do your thing, please. Coop, standing by.
4: Ben,
1: he's ready.
4: Ben, thank you for having me on the Fifth Hour podcast. I will do it again for you in some time in the future. But for now, hooray for Hollywood, folks. Coop Scoop on Entertainment starts right now. And here is my man, Justin Cooper, at All Broncos Fan on X. It's all yours.
2: Thank you, Marcel. All right, Ben, have you seen The Odyssey yet?
1: I have not.
2: Well, a lot of people have. It has now become the highest grossing R-rated movie of all time, surpassing Deadpool and Wolverine with $1.3 billion at the box office.
1: They charge you $700 per ticket.
2: Yeah. You know, it's like 26 or 27 or something if you go to IMAX. But worth it, though. It was pretty awesome. Some other entertainment news. We have some rumors about the next James Bond.
1: 007.
2: Yes. I'm almost positive. I think I would bet my life that you
1: Blind
2: don't know
1: Scott?
2: Who this is, Ben.
1: Blind Scott?
2: Do you know? Have you heard of Jacob Elordi?
1: No, he's not my lord.
2: No, I didn't think so. Lorena knows.
5: Is this about this weekend?
2: What?
5: Does that movie come out this weekend?
1: What are you talking? You're not even listening.
2: Yeah.
1: Elordi, is that his name?
2: Jacob Elordi, yes.
1: E-L-O-R-D-I or
2: yep,
1: something like that?
2: Yes.
1: All right. Let me see what this guy is. I have never seen that person in my life. I have no idea who that is.
2: He was nominated for an Academy Award. He played Frankenstein's monster in the most recent adaptation of that. He's also on...
1: He's Australian. He's an Aussie.
2: Yeah, I know.
1: The Aussie muffed it.
2: Which would be a little weird because James Bond's supposed to be English, right? So, but
1: he looks like a classic leading man.
2: He does, though. It would fit. Yeah.

0: And he's a pretty good actor as well. So yeah, that's the latest in the realm of entertainment news. We're going to go over to the theaters for what is premiering this weekend. And the one movie that I want to point out is called Mutiny. This is the latest action flick from Jason Statham. In Mutiny, after witnessing his billionaire boss's murder and being framed for the crime, Cole Reed, played by Statham, boards a cargo ship on a one-man crusade to revenge his boss's death, only to discover an international conspiracy.
1: Love it.
0: It's, you know, got the reviews that you would expect from, you know, high-octane action movie. Middling reviews. Going over to television, not much this weekend, but there are a couple things that I want to point out. We have season 3 of the show Conan O'Brien Must Go. As you know, I am a huge Conan O'Brien fan. I think he's the greatest of all time.
1: The greatest of all time. The GOAT. Who knew?
0: Yeah. I mean, when it comes to, like, late night, and which is, you know, also a bold claim. But it's my kind of humor.
1: In this show,
0: he travels to different countries to meet his fans in person and then kind of like experience the culture. I watched the first two seasons. It's very funny. I would check it out. That's on HBO Max streaming right now. And then last but not least, I figured I might as well bring this up because, theoretically, we are a sports show. The latest installment of the Untold series on Netflix. This one is going to be Untold, The Testimony of Vince Young.
1: That's one of the great, where he just spent all his money on Cheesecake Factory.
0: I was just about to say, I don't know what he's testifying about. I guess.
1: That's one of the all-time downfalls. How'd you lose your money? Did you buy cars, spend money on chicks? No, I bought Cheesecake Factory. That's why.
0: I just looked at the synopsis, and I mean, you're kind of right. It's talking about how his career was riddled by injuries, conflict, and sudden loss.
1: Sex, drugs, rock and roll. It's sex, drugs, and cheesecake.
0: anyway, that is Goof Scoop on Entertainment.
1: All right.
0: Especially since the music's done, so I guess I'm not allowed to talk anymore.
1: Probably a sign. Yeah, it's a sign. Well, I do need some contestants. I need two people who know a little bit about sports trivia. It's going to be Sports Jeopardy, and we'll keep calling it Sports Jeopardy until we get another cease and desist letter like we did years ago. So Sports Jeopardy, we'll get to that. And if you want to play, call right now, 877-99 on Fox. We'll get to that. We'll do it next.
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0: Thank you, Spin Max, who's probably 70 years old right now. Let's play some Sports Jeopardy. All right, who do we have here? Eeny, meeny, miny, moe. We've got Keg Drinking Steve, who wants to play. Hello, Keg Drinking Steve.
5: Oh, happy weekend, Ben. Did you see Lamar Odom was on a mushroom trip and said Kobe Bryant visited him from the afterlife and said that the afterlife is not all that it's cracked up to be?
0: No, I did not see that. I'm sorry Kobe's not happy with the afterlife. Food's not
5: right,
0: that good.
5: All right, let's play a game.
0: All right, hold on a sec. Heavy Metal Kevin is going to play our game. Hello, Heavy Metal Kevin.
6: It's Kevin, baby.
0: Hey, all right, gentlemen. Well, your name is your buzzer. You're both veterans of the show, so you know how this works. The categories are Close But No Cigar and Top Dog. And let's see, who was on first? Keg Drinking Steve, you were on first.
5: All right, that's me, the top dog in the Legends Hour. Let's do it.
0: The top dog. I will give you the team. You tell me the last player to win MVP for that particular team, okay? Oh. Last MVP for that team. For $200, your name is your buzzer. Top dog, last MVP. I'll give you the team. Tell me the player. The Los Angeles Rams.
6: Kevin.
5: Steve.
0: Kevin.
6: Matt Stafford, baby.
0: Yeah, that is right, Heavy Metal Kevin, Matthew Stafford. What are you mumbling?
5: Kurt Warner.
0: $400. I will name the team. Tell me the last MVP for that team. The Denver Nuggets. Come on.
5: Steve. The Joker.
0: We'll take
5: good
0: that.
5: Good joke.
7: Yeah, this isn't Mallard's amount of money.
5: Call a European guy.
0: Yeah, something like that. He likes horses. Top dog, I'll name the team. Tell me the last player to win MVP from the Chicago Bulls.
6: Kevin.
5: Dave.
0: Kevin.
6: Michael Jordan.
0: That's a good answer. It's not right, though. There has been an MVP since
5: Dave.
0: Jordan.
5: Derrick Steve. Rose.
0: There you go, Steve. There you go. Keg Drinking Steve. Derrick Rose answer is correct. $800. I'll name the team. Tell me the last player to win MVP for that team for Major League Baseball. Canada. The Toronto Blue Jays.
5: Steve. Carter.
0: Joe Carter.
5: That's on.
0: Heavy Metal, you want to give it a shot? Heavy Metal,
6: no,
0: Kevin?
6: No, I don't sell baseballs for
0: Okay, wussy babies. Josh Donaldson is the answer.
5: Toronto sucks, man. Joe Carter.
0: Okay, thank you for our friends listening in Toronto right now. You suck.
6: $1,000.
0: I'll name the team. Tell me the last player to win MVP for that team. The old Oakland Athletics.
6: Kevin.
5: Steve.
0: Kevin.
6: Jose Canseco.
0: You definitely don't know baseball. That is not correct. Keg Drinking Steve, would you like to give it a shot?
5: Mark McGwire.
0: You're wrong, too. How soon we forget Miguel Tejada. Miguel Tejada, the Moneyball A's. Miguel Tejada. All right, here we go. Close but no cigar, gentlemen. Little time left. These NFL players have been finalists on the Hall of Fame ballot for multiple years without getting in. $200. This quarterback, two-time Super Bowl champion, but hasn't been voted in due to his overall mediocrity. His older brother got in on the first ballot.
5: Steve. Eli Manning.
0: Yeah, 500 quarterback. He's not that good and not a Hall of Famer. Good job by the Hall of Fame voters. All right, we're out of time.
7: Steve wins.
0: Steve, you won, Steve. Congratulations.

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14: And here's what you need to know.
15: In week two of the NFL's preseason, the Raiders took the lead in the final 14 seconds of the game on an 8-0 O'Connell rushing touchdown and defeated the Texans 22-20. Number one overall pick Fernando Mendoza played in the first half and was 8 of 15 for 86 yards and a pick six. It was all 49ers in their preseason game against the Chargers, coming out on top 41-17. And ESPN reports that 49ers tight end George Kittle is ahead of schedule in his recovery of his torn Achilles. He has a legitimate chance to play in the regular season opener in Australia against the Rams. In baseball, the Yankees outscored the Orioles 6-1, and manager Aaron Boone told reporters that Aaron Judge has been cleared to begin his hitting progression, while the Rangers shut out the Nationals 2-0. In the WNBA, the Wings topped the Fever 91-85. Paige Becker

0: 13 points and 6 rebounds. Caitlin Clark, 10 points and 9 assists. I'm Monty Bolaños.
1: You know what time it is?
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Oh, yeah. Two pros and a cup of Joe here on Fox Sports Radio. Except there's a problem. There's no LeVar Arrington. There's no Brady Quinn. It's Jonas Knox taking you all the way up until 9 a.m. Eastern Time, 6 o'clock Pacific, live. 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And wherever you are making us a part of your Football Friday, we appreciate you doing so.

0: is he this, is he that? And I've been on record. I think you should start him day one, like right out of the gates. Rip the Band-Aid off. Let's let it go. I know the logical option to this would be, look, he's going to be a rookie. He's got, you know, some growing pains. Like, let's just, you know, kind of take our time with this. Let's develop him so we're not running into the same issues that we've had in other situations where we've had a star quarterback or we've had a quarterback we drafted high and they struggled. And so I get all that. It makes all the sense of the world. Again, it's logical. Me personally, that fan base has waited long enough. They've been through a lot. Let the guy play. If he struggles, he struggles. And not everybody be so quick to be judgmental and throw him out the window and say, he can't play. Let's get rid of him. We've seen this happen before. Quarterbacks have struggled in their first year and they figured it out afterwards. We've seen quarterbacks. Look, the guy last night for the Texans, C.J. Stroud. C.J. Stroud was great his first year, struggled since. So there's no universal math to this whole thing that's going to make it all work out. But Fernando Mendoza is a great guy. Like, he seems like a super nice dude. And he spoke following the pick six on ESPN, talking with Laura Rutledge, and gave a little shout out to the guys up in the booth, Joe Buck, Troy Aikman. Take a listen.
1: Okay, well, you nailed it. We'll go tell Kirk that you did a great job.
2: Thank you. Please do. Please do. And please tell Mr. Buck I say hello.
1: Oh, we love it. There you go. What about Mr. Aikman?
2: Oh, of course. I mean, he's a legend, you know. I think Mr. Buck needs some more love because, I mean, Mr. Aikman's already, you know.
1: Well said, Fernando. You nailed it.
2: Thank you. God bless.
1: Back to you guys.
3: See, there it is. Back to Mr. Buck. That's the stuff.
0: All right. I just want to be on record here. And I'm not trying to skew anybody into feeling the same way. But if for whatever reason Fernando Mendoza wants to rough it up a little bit, I'm personally not going to judge. Every interview we've heard, he's been great. So if for whatever reason, I don't know, you go on the news and you hear a tale about, hey, man, that Fernando, whew, boy, the strip really got the best of him. And you find out he's at Excalibur, you know, with an ottoman full of Penn State powder, couple of prosties hanging out in the room, cash everywhere. I'm not going to judge. I won't, personally. If you want to judge him, you could do that all you want. If you're walking down the strip and you see the guy throwing up over the railing into the Bellagio fountain because he just beer bonged a Four Locos and he was chain smoking for hours after a loss, I'm not going to judge the guy. I refuse to. Look, Vegas is going to get you one way or the other. You can walk in there with a plan and God says, excuse you. Open your eyes, buddy. The team stinks, and you got danger everywhere. You can only hang out at Topgolf long enough before somebody walks by and you go, you know what? That's worth it. That right there is worth it. I've been to Vegas 1,000 times in my life, probably more than that. And let me tell you something. There's been trouble. I got kicked out of a casino. Yeah, it was Henderson, but point is, sometimes you go in with a plan and things change. And much like the Raiders have got this plan at quarterback that they want to execute, sometimes things are going to change. And I just want to be preemptive about this whole thing. And I want to be on Fernando's side. If for whatever reason, you know, you were, you know, sitting at a slot machine and somebody walks up to you and says cocktails and they've got a little waiter tray and they've got something else on that waiter tray that's not actually a cocktail. I'm not going to sit here and point fingers and criticize you because you have laid the foundation for an eventual mistake. If something happens down the road, you've been nice enough this entire time. You've been solid enough this entire time. I think we should resist judgment and give the guy some grace on the field and off the field. So Fernando Mendoza, you may not be the starter week one. You might find yourself with a

a lot of time on your hands. I'm just letting you know, from me to you, on this show, no judgment whatsoever. Two pros and a cup of Joe, Fox Sports Radio. No LeVar Arrington, no Brady Quinn, Jonas Knox with you here. That'll be Fernando, I'm telling you right now. Like that, it may as well be. If you could add a little Latin accent to that Brady Quinn drop, that'll be Fernando Mendoza somewhere on Fremont Street when somebody gets a hold of him. And it's okay. First time I went to Vegas, somebody told me, hey, man, where's your beer? Beer, I'm waiting until we get inside. Wait till you get inside. Excuse you? Look at that guy over there. Some fat slob walking around with a guitar strap over a Paris Hotel drink the size of an accordion. I'm like, okay, well, I guess this is just how we do it here. It's all right. It's fun. All right. Keanu Reeves, as we transition smoothly from that over to this, once had a quote where he said, listen, man, I'm at that stage in life where I stay out of arguments. Even if you say 1 + 1 = 5, you're right. Have fun. And I'm looking around college football, and I think I'm at that point. Because the latest, you know, Greg Sankey talking about, you know, the SEC commissioner talking about, well, we don't think this is great for the sport and this wasn't the plan all along and blah, blah, blah, blah, blah. Daquan Wright, I don't know if you're familiar. He's a Cleveland Browns rookie. He's decided he's going to enter the transfer portal and go back. Because why wouldn't you? You're in the NFL now. Why wouldn't you go back? You got judges giving out free passes. You got extra years of eligibility. The whole thing is so preposterous that I'm at the point where I'm like, all right, okay, so whatever you want. Sure. Yeah, but why not? Hey, Brady and Lamar aren't here. Who knows? Maybe they're enrolling. I don't know. Maybe LeVar heard the story at Penn State about all the snot sand flying around and was like, hey, listen. If that's the place to be, that's the place to be. I don't know. But I'm looking at all these stories about these guys in the NFL who are going back to college and thinking to myself, what? Who thinks this is right? Like, who out there anywhere thinks that this is an okay thing? Well, a judge here and a judge there. Okay. All right. Let's trust the legal system to get things right. Ever heard of O.J. Simpson? I don't know. Feels like they might have swung and missed on that one. But here we are where you've got players. A guy had 2 sacks in a preseason game over the weekend and may find himself playing on a college campus in 2 weeks. What the F? None of it makes sense. None of it. And the more that these stories come out, and it's been brewing and brewing and brewing. And look, the COVID year set everything back. You know, and again, I'm not sure because it was a while ago. It was 6 years ago. I'm not sure if anybody's familiar. There was this thing called COVID. Like people were like, you know, sanitizing a bag of chips when they brought it home. There was 1 ply of toilet paper. People were getting in fist fights over. And I did the whole thing. It was madness. But if you weren't there for that, whatever. But like ever since then, there's just been like these extra years and extra this and extra. And look, a lot of people got screwed over. High school players got screwed over. College players got screwed over. I totally get it. A lot of people got screwed over. But the idea that we're now at the point to where you can just go and legally have the option to get back to college after you've already played NFL games, preseason or not, is insane. And it's almost as if, all right, we're just doing this. And so I'm with Keanu Reeves here. I'm at the point where I'm looking around going, all right, you say 1 + 1 = 5. Cool. Whatever you got. Anybody else who ever played college football who's got any eligibility left, come on down. Like anybody,
find a judge, find somebody somewhere to give you some, you know, some options.

0: option that gets you back into the college ranks, and let's just do it. Who cares that you got, you know, players that are coming back that could be 24, 25 years old and they're playing against 18-year-olds? Who cares? Who cares? Well, they're all at the college level. Okay. It's a 7-year difference. Kind of significant. And probably shouldn't happen. But here we are, and everybody's rallying around it. So, if you want the circus to end in college football anytime soon, apparently it's not going anywhere, and these things are just going to become the norm as we transpire and get ready for the season. Jonas Knox, Two Pros and a Cup of Joe here on Fox Sports Radio, brought to you by LifeLock. 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All right, so we're going to have some fun here on the show. Coming up later on this hour, we do have another edition of In Case You Missed It. We've also got another spin of Ray Ray's Roulette coming up in hour two of the program. We've got the leftovers. All of it is yours here on this 3-hour extravaganza. Up next, though, somebody's seat in the NFL gets a little bit hotter every time this guy talks. And you'll hear him next here on Fox Sports Radio. But look, trucks just aren't built the way they used to be. Too much flash, not enough grit. 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It's built to handle the work you throw at it during the week, then helps you make the most of the weekend you've earned. 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That's the Nissan Frontier, built for people who live fully and want a pickup that knows how to truck. 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

0: Two Pros and a Cup of Joe, Fox Sports Radio. No LeVar Arrington. No Brady Quinn. Just Jonas Knox taking you all the way up until 9 a.m. Eastern time, 6 o'clock Pacific. By the way, coming up in about, we'll call it a little over 20 minutes from now, we are going to have another edition of In Case You Missed It. That'll be yours right here on FSR. So for those listening on the podcast, you can't hear this, but Lorena's playing Tool. And this was actually the last band I saw live. And I think it was 2018.
1: Wow.
0: It was at the then Staples Center. And I think Coop went to that same. He's not here anymore. He's at some, you know, he's going to gamble in Vegas with Fernando Mendoza. But they did a, I think it was at Staples Center. And the one thing that just struck me is I'm sitting there at a Tool concert at Staples Center. You can see Lakers jerseys up and you can see like all the banners and all that. And then you can see a Taylor Swift banner for some reason.
1: Huh?
0: Yeah, very odd. Kind of an odd backdrop to Tool being played right in front.

0: you. So interesting. But yeah, haven't had the urge to go back to a concert since. They were fantastic. Good. All good. But a lot of the bands I like are making a return. They're making.
1: You should rip that Band-Aid off. Go back.
0: I'm good. Yeah, I'm good. There's just, it's just chaos. And honestly, like, listen, I'm not judging. I don't care if you do it. Just like the smell of weed is awful. It's awful. And it's just in your face. And like the cologne I get's $19 and I get it off Amazon. And like, I don't want, like,
1: I'm
0: I don't.
1: Sure that's awful.
0: Yeah, no, that's not. Mambo? Come on, man. Get it at Ross Dress for Less sometimes. It comes in the nice big giant plastic case because they don't want anybody to steal it. It's like, who's going to steal that?
1: Yeah, they have them in locked boxes. Isn't that crazy?
0: Yeah, it's awesome. Good for them. You know what else they lock up in Hawaii? They lock up spam.
1: No, they do not.
0: I swear to God. First time I went to Hawaii, it was right after there was a hurricane warning, but it never really got close. It was all a bunch of crap. But the driver from the airport to the hotel told me, he's like, yeah, man. He's like, brother, they lock up spam. I was like, really? He goes, yeah. So that's like a delicacy out here. Okay. Apparently people are into it. So lock up your prized possessions is the moral of the story. By the way, for the ones who get it done, Grainger offers access to over 1 million products and made at the scale to deliver when and where you need them. The right tools and supplies are never far away. 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So every time Joe Burrow talks, there's a constant theme. This offseason, all right, there's a theme here, and everything is about this year, this year, this year, Super Bowl, this year, this year, this year, all right? So they've got a joint practice yesterday with the Bears. They've got, you know, there's a skirmish and all these other things going on. And Joe Burrow, who some people question whether or not the guy wanted to play football anymore last year, spoke yesterday about the goals and the ambitions for this upcoming season.
2: I'm trying to put it out into the world. I'm trying to manifest it. I'm trying to show our guys the urgency that I have and that I want us to have as an organization to go and make it happen. You can keep pushing it down the road, or you can talk about it now and say this is the year. You know, I'm tired of saying next year, next year, next year. This is it. Life is too short to keep pushing things down the road and trying to instill some urgency and some intensity in everybody to go and be great every day and try to go make it happen.
0: I can remember standing outside some sports venue, and somebody I was with wanted to get something to eat. And out here, one of the trends, like, because there's different places, you go different places. I was just at Wrigley Field. There's a thousand bars all around the facility. Like, there's Gallagher Way. They got all these different places. But like, you go to different venues, they've got like their own delicacies right around you. Dodger Stadium, they got traffic. Like, that's really what you got out here. But in a lot of places out here in Southern California, you could go. I've seen them at monster truck events. I've seen them outside bars. I've seen them outside concerts. I've seen them outside games. But they call them Hollywood hot dogs. And they're these little carts. And they're cooking up these phenomenal hot dogs, and they're wrapped in bacon, and they've got, you know, peppers and all these different things that go along with it. And I can remember looking at the cart and thinking to myself, how is that getting done? It's probably not healthy, but how is that getting done? And I kind of took a peek around the corner because I wanted to see kind of how the magic was made. And they've basically got a cookie tray, and they've got a flame underneath the cookie tray. And I don't know how much longer that tray is going to last. Maybe you go to the Dollar Tree and get another one. But you just burn that as hot as you possibly can. And then that's how you cook up a delicious meal. And I see Joe Burrow's comments. And I look at that and I go, I can imagine Zach Taylor's ass right on top of one of those trays. Move the hot dogs aside and set him right there, because that seat is toasty. And every time Joe Burrow talks, that's exactly who I think of. The Bengals don't want to part with Joe Burrow. Like, people can try and push that. Well, we've seen it with Carson Palmer. Okay, cool. Yeah, we saw it with Carson Palmer. Right. Listen, we've seen a lot of things in history. I'd recommend probably we don't want to see those again. There was a time that if you suffered an injury to your toe, they just take the whole thing off.

So it's not like we need to see that again. But I see Joe Burrow's comments and people want to go, oh, well, you know, Carson Palmer pulled the same thing. Joe Burrow's going to force his way out of there. And there's talk about, well, you know, could it be Kyle Shanahan and the 49ers who could pounce? Could it be, you know, Sean McVay before, you know, Ty Simpson went out and, you know, won the MVP of the preseason? The last thing the Bengals want to do is lose Joe Burrow. They had to lose a lot to get Joe Burrow. And Joe Burrow's had his issues. He's not been healthy. There's always been something that's popped up. Zach Taylor had the approach, and we've talked about it on the show before, to where, listen, man, there was rust going in to the regular season. We always got off to bad starts. And so I wanted to play my starters last year. And things looked good. And then Joe Burrow got hurt again, missed 9 games last year. But every time Joe Burrow talks, it's really clear to me that the expectations are at a point to where, look, if they get to a Super Bowl and they don't win it, and Joe Burrow's talking about winning Super Bowl, winning Super Bowls, winning Super Bowl, and Dexter Lawrence has been phenomenal so far in camp. But if they get to a Super Bowl and lose it, all right, look, you got there. You did it again. You came up short. But I'm starting to wonder, what is it going to take for Zach Taylor to keep his job? Like, what are we talking about here? Like, you need what? A playoff berth and 1-2 wins? What if you get a bye and you lose the first game of the playoffs? He's probably out. And so every time Joe Burrow talks, I go, man, that seat gets warmer and warmer and warmer. And I get it. But one of the things I always respected about the Bengals organization, and look, we can make the jokes, oh, they're cheap, they're this and that, and blah, blah, blah, and the fan base gets sensitive, and they do, and all that's fair. But one of the things I always give credit to the Bengals for, they are loyal. Marvin Lewis had that team in the playoffs seemingly every year, and every year they'd come up short, and they stuck by him. To where you get some organizations, the Chargers go 14-2. They suffer a heartbreaking loss to the Patriots in the playoffs, and they fired Marty Schottenheimer. So I always give credit to the Bengals for their loyalty. I totally appreciate that. But it's at the point now to where Joe Burrow has spoken about this so often and so much this offseason that I'm starting to wonder, what does it take for Zach Taylor to be back next year? The goal being the Super Bowl, that's awesome. Everybody's got a goal to win the Super Bowl. Everybody. Except for maybe the Cardinals. Maybe their goal is just to host another Super Bowl. I have no idea. But I'm starting to look at the Bengals going, man, like, we have set this goal to where if you don't at least win a playoff game, you're probably looking for a next head coach. Because the organization cannot lose Joe Burrow. But they can probably have their pick of the litter when it comes to coaches, because the second that job becomes available, it's going to be the number one job in the NFL. Franchise quarterback, a guy trending towards a Hall of Fame career who's starving for a Super Bowl. It just seems like the seat gets warmer for Zach Taylor every time Joe Burrow opens his mouth. Jonas Knox in, Two Pros and a Cup of Joe here on Fox Sports Radio. Hey, by the way, did everybody see... this is so awesome. What a feel-good story in the NFL. I love me some feel-good stories in the NFL. Love a little reunion. Did everybody see just the natural, real moment that A.J. Brown and Jalen Hurts had when the Patriots and Eagles were practicing against each other? Hey, man, A.J. Brown ran over, dapped him up. They gave a hug. Man, it was so cool, so awesome. Also, completely manufactured. Like, you could have AI generated a more sincere embrace and a more sincere reunion if you wanted to. And you could go to some crummy AI if you wanted to. Like some guy who's got, you know, two jobs. He's running Waymos out of the Philippines and creating AI. You could go to him and say, hey, man, like, could you turn off the Manny Pacquiao rerun? And like, could you set up something? I want to get a quarterback and a wide receiver. I want to get those two to embrace on a practice field, and I want to make it seem like it's legit. And that guy could cook up something that he'd have ready in 14 seconds that would look better than what we saw yesterday. And the point is,

It's okay that they don't like each other. It's all right. Terrell Owens and Donovan McNabb didn't like each other, and that was okay. At least it was authentic. And so every time I see a report that's come out since those guys have been together, and it's all, well, you know, it's A.J. Brown. Well, it wasn't directed at Jalen Hurts. No, it was. Yes, it was. That's exactly what it was. Well, no, listen, those guys have always been close. And, you know, Jalen Hurts is why A.J. Brown came to the Eagles and blah, blah, blah, blah, blah. Okay, cool. And sometimes things change. Right? Sometimes, hey, you're good buddies, great friends. Sometimes things change. Jason Tatum, Jalen Brown, apparently haven't really talked. At least that was the last I saw of it. And it's okay. But this idea that there's this push, constant push, hey man, Jalen Hurts and A.J. Brown, we've got to see that those guys are on the same page. We got to see that those guys are. What's wrong with just not liking somebody? You think everybody in the Eagles locker room likes Jalen Hurts? Really? Do you think it was just A.J. Brown who had a problem with him? And that's always been my thought all along, that I think there's just a lot of guys in the locker room that don't like Jalen Hurts. They don't like the way he operates. Little aloof, little distant, little different, and that's okay. We work in radio. There's a lot of weirdos in radio. They're just are. I'm one of them. But this idea, we've got to see A.J. Brown and Jalen Hurts get together and they embrace and look, man, what a feel-good moment. I saw somebody comment on social media yesterday, like, oh, man, look at this feel-good moment. Feel-good for what? It's manufactured. It's for the cameras. They've done it before. Remember they did some high five after they threw a touchdown and Jalen Hurts went to the postgame presser and said, hey, is that what you guys were looking for? What's wrong with it? Let them dislike each other. If they can't stand each other, they can't stand each other. There's nothing wrong with that. Who cares? Not a problem. But it's like, you know, A.J. Brown is like every... And this is the problem. Look, Jalen Hurts might be a little aloof, and he might be this and that. But the problem with what was going on in Philly, which, look, there's been rumors that, Hassan Reddick and A.J. Brown might have been mowing the same lawn, but on different days, if you know what I mean. And, look, hey, maybe she was a nice lawn. I don't know what to tell you. All right, like there was reports, there's all sorts of rumors out there. And who knows if any of it's true. And Jalen Hurts didn't want to get in the middle. That's fine. But it was like, whoa, can you blame A.J. Brown? He's frustrated because he's not getting the football. It's like, well, he is. I mean, he is kind of getting the ball. Maybe it's not as much as he wants, but we've seen that before. And also, he's the only guy complaining about it. Devontae Smith, never heard a peep. In fact, Devontae Smith was almost like the adult in the room who said, look, man, I know our record's great, but offensively, we're just not clicking. Like, we got to get it together. Saquon Barkley, you don't think he's got a bitch? Like, you don't think he's got a gripe or a moan? Saquon Barkley ran for $2,000 the year before and was nowhere to be found last year. But nobody else complained except for A.J. Brown. So we can try and decipher what this meant and what that meant and look at this embrace and look at this handshake that they've got to talk about and go through all of these different moments to try and piece it all together. The bottom line is those guys don't like each other. It's all right. Like T.O. and Donovan McNabb didn't like each other and that was okay. How many teammates have you seen over the years? There was stuff that Peyton Manning and Marvin Harrison maybe weren't the best of friends. And based on, you know, some stories about Marvin Harrison, got to be careful. Like, got to be, listen, tread lightly on that one. Speaking of Philadelphia. But like, there's we've seen this throughout the course of time. And for whatever reason, people were staring at this Philly story. And so those guys end up in a joint practice and they've got a preseason game and all this stuff. And it's like, oh man, how are they going to interact with each other? Okay, they gave an embrace. And there's going to be some people who go, all right, listen, everything is fine. Nothing to see here.

0: It's all BS. It's crap. They don't like each other. It's fine. Nothing to see here. It happens. A lot of teammates don't like each other. We've seen teammates fight before. Famous story in Chicago, Olin Krutz, guy who probably should be in the Hall of Fame. Fred Miller, his offensive line teammate. Those guys got in a fight at a gun range. Olin Krutz broke his jaw. There was a weight that was broken over his head. You know, in season, they played together. They were fine. Everything's okay. And it's okay if A.J. Brown and Jalen Hurts don't like each other. We don't need to concoct some greeting and meet up after practice to try and make somebody feel better so they can go back and say, hey, man, see, it wasn't all it was reported on. Yes, it was. They don't like each other, and that is quite all right. Two pros and a cup of Joe here on Fox Sports Radio. Jonas Knox, no LeVar Arrington, no Brady Quinn. As we take you again all the way up until 9 a.m. Eastern time, 6 o'clock Pacific. You can also listen to this show on the iHeartRadio app as well, too. All right, it's coming up next here. It is a tradition on this show. It's another edition of In Case You Missed It, and it's yours right here on FSR. 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

0: Two pros and a cup of Joe, Fox Sports Radio. Jonas Knox with the air. Coming up top of next hour, a little over 15 minutes from now, we are going to tell you about a plague going on in the NFL right now. If you have been watching any of the coverage of the NFL, you have seen this. It's a problem. It's annoying. It needs to be spoken about, and we will do that for you. Again, coming up a little over 15 minutes from now here on FSR. By the way, I don't know about you, but I respect a pickup that's built to do the job without making a fuss. That's the Nissan Frontier. 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The 2026 Nissan Frontier.
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0: And in case you missed it, the one and only Patty Speaks is here.
3: Hello.
0: To find out what the F is going on. Patty?
3: Well, you know what, Jonas? What's going on? Well, Vita Vea is going on here first. And we already know he got his one-year extension for about $30 million. Well, after signing the deal, though, Jonas, he's kind of changing a little bit of a different tune, saying he wants to be a Buck for life. And actually, give a listen here to Vita.
4: I always wanted to be a Buck, and I wanted to be a Buck for life. So I'm glad that we were able to get this done. It's something that happens every year. Just so happened to be me this year. But there's just stuff that we both had to figure out on both sides, and we got it all squared away. So I'm happy we can put that all behind us and move forward from here on out.
0: It's just like, all right, man. Okay, so the trade conversation. I just love how we all get caught up in the turnstile of this whole thing. You know, it's like that, like the we just keep going around and around and around. It's like those rotating doors that I, for some reason I always trip when I'm inside of them.
5: I love those things.
0: I hate them. Hate them. My son did it. We were in Chicago. My son did it like in a breeze, like so easily. And he's watching me do it, and it's like, I think he couldn't figure out, hey, why, Dad, why are you struggling with this? Like, son, I don't know. Like, these doors confuse me. If there's a door that I can walk through right next to it, I'll just go through that door.
5: Do you struggle with roundabouts as well?
0: Yes. Yeah. There's one, like, if you drive up, if you go here, like, in Southern California, where I live in Ventura County, so if you want to go up to, say, you know, Solvang, which is like a really cool little town, you know, especially during Christmas, they decorate it all. There's this roundabout. I miss it every time. And my wife is sitting there in the back seat, and she knows it. And I'm like, oh, yeah, here it comes. And I'm like, I'm going to get it this time. And I end up having to turn around, and then I'll play it off and be like, no, I just wanted to see this part of the town. Like, you know, this part of the country, there's like a cow taking a crap around the corner. It's like all because I missed a roundabout. So, yeah, maybe that is what it is. I don't know. Roundabouts and those revolving doors I struggle with.
5: Stay away from circles.
0: But it's like, dude, this whole thing we get caught up every off season where it's like, oh,

0: you know, I demand a trade. I'm not getting the contract I want. I demand a trade. And it's like, all right, everybody at this point knows how this is going to go. Like, everybody knows how this story is going to go, which is why the Micah Parsons trade was shocking to so many people, because we all just assumed, oh, look, we've been down this road before. Like, we've heard threats and people saying they want to get traded and this and that. And then all of a sudden he got traded. It was like, wait, really? Like, that can actually really happen? We never thought it would, because, look, Dallas has been through so many of those. So once Micah Parsons did get dealt, it was like, whoa, that kind of reset maybe how we should look at this whole thing. And then the very next offseason, Vita Vea's agent comes out and says, I don't see how this ends up in anything other than a trade. 2 weeks later, signs a $30 million extension. Like, what are we doing here? And we get caught up with it every year. And let me tell you something. I'm going to do it again next year. All right? Guilty as charged. And I'm not ashamed of it. I'm doing it again next year. Somebody's going to threaten. Somebody's going to say they're going to get traded. Then they're not going to get traded. And we're going to be doing the same old song and dance, just like we did this offseason. What else we got, Patty?
1: Ain't it the damnedest thing, though, Jonas? Because Brady Quinn's not here for this. That James Harden has signed a 3-year, $97 million deal to stay with the Cleveland Cavs here.
0: Love
1: so
0: it.
1: He also, Harden becomes the fourth player to top $500 million
0: right.
1: in career contract earnings. That's actually alongside LeBron,
0: that's right.
1: Kevin Durant, and Steph Curry. So
0: that's
1: now he's
0: right.
1: the fourth.
0: Yeah.
2: Wow.
0: I love James Harden. First of all, there's like the beard thing, like, just continues to rock it. Like, there's something, it's like, okay, that's his move. All right, go for it, do what you got to do. I couldn't do it, but hey, what, to each their own. But I also love the fact, a couple of things. One, the guy's a huge fan of strip clubs, so much so that Nick Wright of FS1 reported years ago that I think in Houston, James Harden had his jersey autographed up in a strip club. Which, look, if you go to a famous, if you go to a famous restaurant, like, I was in at Gibson's in Chicago, and you walk in there, and as you're waiting for your table, you see all of these famous people that had gone in there, and like, oh, you know, to Gibson's, thanks for the hospitality, and they sign there. James Harden's got his up at a strip club. So, like, how much money do you think that guy spent of this $500 million that he's amassed during his NBA career, which is going to turn into a Hall of Fame career? Like, how much money do you think he's spent at strip clubs?
2: I bet he's put at least 4 strippers through college.
0: Oh, like, easily.
2: At least.
3: Damn.
2: At least.
0: Like, because what's a college tuition nowadays? By the way, I heard it's unbelievable, like, what it costs to go to college now. Like, it's kind of ridiculous. But, like, James Harden just walks in there, and he's there so often, and he's such a great guest that they've got him his jersey autographed up in the place. And that's how you know somebody's a real frequent visitor to a strip club. I remember going into a strip club with a guy named Steve, not DeSager. And I remember walking in with this guy years and years ago, and like, we had never been to this place. I'm not the biggest fan. I'm like, I don't get, what's the point here? Like, I got to pay cash just as a tease. Like, why are we here? And we walk in, and we're there 20 seconds, and some stripper walks up and goes, Steve? Dude, how often are you here, man? Like how often
2: regular.
0: Do you? So James Harden, good. Great player. It never bothered me. The whole step back game never bothered me. The guy was scoring 30 points a game, which is rarefied air in the history of the NBA. Michael Jordan, Wilt Chamberlain, etc. He was an unbelievable player. I know he struggled a time in the postseason, but that guy's made $500 million. He's got his stuff retired at a strip club somewhere in Houston. And who knows, probably OKC, maybe out here in LA as well too. And maybe eventually in Cleveland, and he gets paid. He's on a great list of $500 million, the guy's made. And he's going to be a Hall of Famer when it's all said and done.
2: I do have the average cost of college and tuition here in the United States. According to Education Data Initiative, is $38,270.
0: Jesus.
2: Jeez. That's not too bad for lifelong education.
0: Yeah,
2: knowledge.
0: But
2: like it's,
0: I know,
2: priceless.
0: I know some people that are still paying off those tuitions. Like, we're talking 20 years after the fact.
2: Like, his name's Patrick.
0: Yeah, it's like.

0: That's what, look. You just got to be a good athlete. Like, that's the bottom line. If moral of the story is, if you've got a kid, just make him a good athlete. So you don't have to be
1: Amen.
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10: You wanted to be cool, which led you to smoking, which led to a pack a day. 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

0: Good morning, everybody. How you doing? This is the Tim Fletcher Show on a beautiful Friday. There we go. August 21st. All right, man. Got a little Dirtfoot popping into our ear holes. Love those guys from Dirtfoot. My name is Tim Fletcher, and I am so happy to be here with you on this lovely, lovely day. Oh, yes, indeed. Golly, geez, I'm glad I ordered new headphones yesterday, Rog. This sucks. My friends, I don't know if you're aware of this, but you can call me on the Mudbugs Hockey Hotline. I'm trying to get the wiring to get back in place here. 318-725-5945. Hey now. 318-RALLY-45.
1: Hello.
0: Mudbugs. Oh, golly, geez. Now just took it off this
1: thing. Hello.
0: I have no idea what I'm going to be hearing about. Mudbugs Hockey Hotline. There we go, Coach O. Hey, if I hold my... Oh, no, there you go again. Mudbugs Hockey. As a matter of fact, that's the reason I'm leaving today at 8 o'clock. I'm going to go play in the Mudbugs Golf Tournament. Mudbugs have preseason games next week. Holy moly. Get in touch with the Bugs at 636-7094. 318-636-7094. 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You'll be glad you did. 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

0: These are crappy. Hey now, welcome back, guys. I got some, borrowed some headphones from somebody, and my gosh, these are terrible. Who could hear in these things? It's either Ben's or JJ's. I think it's Ben's because it's in his box full of files. These are terrible. And they are horribly uncomfortable. Oh, boy. Oh, you know it, man. You know we're cool for school. My good friend, not only can you text us on the Live Oak Environmental text line, 318-GUY-PILE. 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Sports World gets it done, buddy, and they have been doing this since 1973, taking care of all of your athletic gear, school uni gear, all kind of gear. Richard gear, third gear. Fourth gear, can't get it out of second gear because I can't drive 55.
1: There you go, Sammy.
0: Sports World, 8809, Joella, just off 3132. My friends, we're too cool for school sometimes. And when I say that, I mean, look at us. Hello. Yes, indeed. My friends, we are on the X at Fletch Worldwide, at Fletcher Show, at Hey Boy Rogers, and at A. Hester 32. Sports World. I've got Rogers going back and forth, back and forth. Don't forget, you can all, I was just watching your hands, they're kind of hovering over the board over there.
1: Exactly. Where's it going?
0: We also have our old buddy Greg Adams, at Greg Adams, on X.
2: Boo!
0: Of course, he is in here from 4 to 5, making sure that Colvin Robertson's show, Off Center with Colvin, gets on the air and flourishes. That leads right into Sports Talk with JJ and Bonsai Ben from 5 to 6. We're streaming the show live on the Tim Fletcher Show YouTube channel, Tim Fletcher Show Facebook page. And after the show is over, we will upload each hour individually into the Podosphere so that you, my friend, can download any hour of the show you want to for your pleasure and at your leisure. We do what we do. And that, my friends, is your SEC update. Oh, good gosh. Raj, my headphone situation has kind of thrown me for a loop. Those headphones have been with me for 7 years. I'm very angry with them because they were working 3 days ago. Now, I've lost one ear out of it like a year ago, so I've been going one ear only. Yeah, every now and then. Like, this is what's also weirding me out, that Ben's, you can hear both ears, you know, and they're hard plastic. There ain't no cushion here, buddy. It's like if someone got two cups from Fuzzy Taco Shop and put a speaker inside the bottom of the cup and put a rubber band between them and strapped them around my head. The only difference is it doesn't smell like fuzzy dust. That's a shame. Now it's time for your SEC update, Raj. And it is brought to you by Bo Harris Wealth Management. I am just, I'm a mess. I am off center. Oh, boy. Your SEC update is a paid advertisement for Bo Harris Wealth Management. Bo wants to help you so that when you're my age, you're not throwing headphones into a trash can and having to borrow some. He wants it to where you're

and just kind of a cruise control, man. You know, after a certain age, you don't need a whole lot of wrenches thrown into your plans, right? If you can dodge a wrench, you can dodge a ball, but you can't dodge life. And thank goodness you have got the Patches O'Houlihan of, isn't it Patches O'Houlihan? 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He's going to tell you, if you can dodge some of the components of life, by golly, you can make it. And he'll help you get through some of these choppy waters. Give him a call, 318-670-3101. Set up a meeting with Bo. You'll be glad you did. In SEC soccer last night, St. Louis blanked Missouri, 1-0. You think that's bad? Kentucky really blanked Dayton, 5-0. But South Carolina blanked Clemson, and Clemson was ranked 24th. There's a lot of blanking, 1-0. 16th-ranked Tennessee blanked Milwaukee, 4-0. Number 25, Georgia, blanked James Madison, 6-0. Number 7, North Carolina, blanked Arkansas, 2-0. Auburn blanked Southern Illinois, 3-0. Ole Miss blanked College of Charleston, 1-0. Oklahoma in a bedlam game blanked Oklahoma State, 2-0. Mississippi State and Arkansas State was canceled. Texas and Arizona State fall to a 1-1 draw. Florida slipped past Coastal Carolina, 3-2. Central Florida doubled up LSU at LSU Soccer Stadium, 2-1. 18th-ranked Alabama handled their business at home against 15th-ranked TCU, 3-2. One game on tap today, 21st-ranked Memphis visits 3rd-ranked Vanderbilt. That match will be on the SEC Network at 6 o'clock. Tick-tock. 6 o'clock. Former LSU Associate Athletic Director, Little Rock Catholic grad, Herb Vincent, the SEC's Associate Commissioner for Communications, set to retire at the end of the 2026 season. Anybody who has ever met Herb Vincent likes Herb Vincent. He's a good dude. 43-year career in college athletics. He spent the last 13 at the SEC office in Birmingham, more than a decade at his alma mater LSU in various communication roles. Basically, he is the liaison between the league office and member schools. And like I said, he's just a good guy. Spent some time at the SEC early in his career from 86 to 87. He was at LSU from 98 to 2000 and 2002 through 2013. Then he joined the SEC office. He's also worked with the College Sports Southeast Regional Cable Network, the USFL's New Orleans Breakers, and the LA Express, and also what was then USL, which is now the University of Louisiana. He is in the Alumni Hall of Distinction at LSU, the LSU Manship School of Communications Hall of Fame, the College Sports Communicators Hall of Fame, the Louisiana Sports Hall of Fame, and he and his wife, Janie, have a daughter, Kennedy, who is a junior at Auburn. So congratulations, Herb Vincent. Good dude. Who obviously is, if he's been working for 23, so he's got to be at least 65, 66 years old. And Herb looks a whole lot better than you or me, Raj. He is he's a good guy. Well wishes. The thing I've always liked about Herb, that sucker, he'll remember everybody that he comes across. Last time I saw him, probably a year and a half ago. Hey, Fletch, how's everything in Shreveport? 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

0: 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Time now to say good morning to our old pal, Rogers Hambone Hampton. Hey, Rog.
1: Hey, boy. Happy Friday. Timothy Fletcher.
0: How you is?
1: I'm isn't.
0: That's awesome. We got a Fork'em Friday guest coming on here, Carson Stewart at 6:45.
1: Hey, Coach.
0: We got fantasy football to talk about, preseason football, pennant races to get to, all kind of fun stuff. Our pets' heads are falling off. My headphones are in the trash can. Ben's headphones, I don't know what the deal is. They just feel weird. It looks like it's got a square on my head. I don't know what this thing is, Rog. And it really, it sounds like someone is like stuck between two mattresses trying to talk is what I hear in my headphones. How was your Thursday, Rog?
1: It was chill, man. It was chill, man.
0: It was not chill where I was.
1: Oh.
0: I did my walk. And I did a little extra.
1: Thought you were inside a building.
0: Huh?
1: I thought you were inside a building. It should have been chill in the building where you
0: went to. Went to the Northwestern State at Radiance Technologies Independence Bowl kickoff luncheon for Northwestern State yesterday at Superior Steakhouse. Always fun. Rog, I made a little mistake. You know, I'm not very good in the social cues. I'm kind of a klutz. I'm kind of a Neanderthal, bull in a china shop kind of a guy. So we're over there interviewing Coach McCorkle for Northwestern State. That was great. We go walking from where the bar area of Superior Steakhouse, we go to the back room where they were having the dinner.
1: So you didn't have to do it outside this year?
0: Did not have to do it outside.
1: I never understood that.
0: I didn't either.
1: Let's go outside where it's really hot.
0: Right, we're all sweating. So now we're walking back in there. I'm following Patrick and Roy. And I, you know, it's a little busy room, and so all the noises and stuff. And I'm like, hey, where? And I heard one say media tables in the back. And I'm like, oh, media tables back here? And they're like, yeah. And so we go back to one of the back tables. And there's a clear bag in one of the chairs, and there's five of us, and there's five seats. It was Russell Hedges, Lee Hiller, Roy Lang, so three heavy hitters, Hall of Famers, and then me and Patrick. And there's this clear bag in my seat that I was going to sit in. I was like, oh, well, obviously somebody from Northwestern State put this back here to kind of save the table for the media. So I pick up the bag, and I'm just like, I'm holding it, and a lady comes over, and she said, that's my bag and that's my seat. And I'm like, oh, I'm sorry. I thought, and she just kind of grabbed the bag from me and went to another table. And I'm like, uh-oh. I didn't mean to kick her out of there. I just thought that was a bag.
1: So somebody else wanted to sit at your table and eat on your table.
0: At my table.
1: Twice in a week?
0: Three times in a week. I know. I wonder if she's related to the GeekCon guy. I apologized to her after the dinner or after the lunch.
1: Well, did she finally realize that was the media table?
0: Well, one of the things that I was kind of curious about, because I could tell that it upset her, and I hate upsetting anybody. And I could tell well, unless they deserve it like that.
1: There you go.
0: GeekCon.
1: Yeah.
0: But this lady didn't deserve anything. I just thought it was a bag to save a table for the media because they didn't want us sitting with the common people because we're not, you know, we spill stuff and we...
1: No, we're y'all rude start misbehaving and right. Next thing you know, it's...
0: No one wants anybody.
1: It's pandemonium.
0: No one wants us around.
1: No.
0: And I don't want to...
1: That's why you were put at a table in the back.
0: Right. And so I just kind of thought that's what it was. But it wasn't, Rog. And so I felt really bad about it. And so...
1: That wasn't the media table?
0: Well, it was after we sat down.
1: Okay, well, then it was.
0: And then I was thinking, well, what if everyone else sat down, but I didn't have a chair for me, and I had to go find another table? That would have been fine. You know, go back there to the other media table. Ooh, that would have been cupcake. Anyway, that would have been going to the other media table. But then she would have been stuck between Roy and Lee Hiller and Russell Hedges and Patrick Netherton, and she would have known nobody. And so I don't understand why she was so upset in the first place, but okay, I guess because she thought that she was going to be able to park it there and sit with some friends. Oh. And so after the lunch, I went over to her and said, hey, I'm so sorry. I said, I literally thought that bag was there to save the table for the media. I heard the fellas say the media table's in the back, and this was the only table that was open in the back.

0: Independence Bowl
1: keep
0: folks
1: saying
0: were the
1: in
0: other
1: the
0: one.
1: Back, so that's the media team.
0: And I said, so I apologize. She goes, oh, it's no big deal. I'm like, well, you sure as hell like, you know, how much she acted like it was a big deal, Raj? We got raffle tickets. And every chair, every seat had a raffle ticket for a giveaway for a Northwestern State jacket and a backpack. Okay? So we're all sitting there. After she sits at her other table, Raj, she gets up, comes over, and gets the ticket from in front of me for her raffle ticket. And says, that's my ticket. And then walk back to her table. And so I'm looking around. And I'm like, well, you know, that's fine. I don't have to be in the raffle. But
1: so now she's got two tickets?
0: I guess because.
1: I'm starting to dislike this woman.
0: I think I threw her for a loop. And that I upset her apple cart.
1: I'm starting to think that the dude from the weekend and this gal was that couple I jumped on at Walk-Ons a couple years ago. When they got mad for showing up first day of March Madness and saying it was too loud. We were being too loud on the first day of March Madness.
0: I don't know if that's the case, but okay.
1: It looks similar.
0: They acted similar.
1: Yeah.
0: But I apologized, and I hope all is well. She was.
1: I hope she didn't win the raffle.
0: She did not.
1: Okay, good. You got me pissed right now.
0: Well, there's no reason.
1: Because I get tired of older people. Because I'm an older person now. I wouldn't act like that. I don't care how old you get. Don't act like that.
0: I didn't say she was old.
1: Oh, well, then that, oh, God, then we got years of.
0: She was probably a little younger than us. Not much, but a little younger.
1: Yeah, sounds like a person I don't want to be around.
0: Yeah. So, well, again, not trying to make assumptions here. I caused her to be upset by doing something I shouldn't have done. And so I apologized to her. And she said it was okay afterward. I think, again, that it just was like. Well, it threw her for a loop, and she didn't know how to react, and then kind of ticked her off that she had to sit at a table she wasn't expecting to sit at, and maybe she wasn't going to get to sit around some friends who had to sit somewhere else, and so she had to sit by people she didn't get to talk to for a full hour. So I could see where if you get thrown for that it would probably upset you. So that was my fault. I was to blame for that.
1: I last time I checked, there's no savesies. You can't just go pick out a seat, and it's yours. Now, if you're sitting down there, okay, it's yours.
0: Yeah.
1: But don't just put your bag in there and go away, and then... Yeah, that had just been another thing that made me mad.
0: Well, no need to do that. We got a lot to get after, and we only have a couple hours to do it this morning before Patrick Netherton hops in here, and I don't know what he's going to do with you, Raj.
1: Oh, I'm taking control then.
0: There we go. That's probably not the worst idea in the world. Early riser portion of our show brought to you by Sports World 8809 Joella, just off 3132, your local uniform professionals. The air conditioning not working in our studio this morning, nor is it working in the Kiel studio. There's already been a threat to strip down to a bathing suit in the Kiel studio, and no matter whom you're thinking of, Rogers, it's not something either one of us want to see. And it is getting to the point where I am about ready to take this shirt off, buddy. It is so hot in here. Holy moly. AccuTemp, 861-2255. If you are experiencing what we are experiencing, AccuTemp, 861-2255. Stop by a little watering hole. It's in the neighborhood just to grab a glass of water yesterday on my walk because it was that hot. I was like, I'm going to go in here and see if I can give me a glass of water. And thank you, Key Mexico. They gave me a glass of water. But one of the waiters was like, he goes, yeah, said our air conditioner went out at our house 2 days ago. And he said apparently it was just a fuse, and I tried to replace it with a fuse that didn't quite make the connection. He said so they came out and said they had six guys working on it. It wasn't AccuTemp. They had six guys working on it all day, and come to find out it was just they needed to replace the fuse. And I was like, oh, my gosh. He goes, yeah, we had to take my wife and daughter, we had to go run them both up to the quick care because they started getting sick from heat exhaustion. I was like, holy cow, man. That's terrible. He goes, we're fine now. He goes, but I wish I'd have known it was just a fuse. I'm like, well, I didn't say this, Raj, because, A, I was sweating it in my eyes, and I couldn't quite make out if he was a real human being or not, or if I was just hallucinating this stuff. But I was thinking, buddy, if you call AccuTemp, you don't have to worry about six guys showing up and not checking the fuses. You know, that's one of the nice things about AccuTemp. They check the simplest solutions first. And then it's like, okay, well, you do have it on, so there's that. Okay, so you haven't turned it off by accident. Your fuses are working fine. You're getting power out there. Now let's start working on this stuff. Dwayne and his crew are there to help you get as comfortable as you possibly can get. AccuTemp, 861-2255. Hambone and I. Oh, Johnny says.

0: 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At 6:21. Where are you listening, Johnny? Where are you listening? Are we on the AM?
1: I don't ever hear it here anyway. Remember, it's always static in here.
0: Radio? Yep. Let's see here. What do we got on this? Yeah. Yeah, I'm listening to it on YouTube. And let's see. Listening to it on Facebook. So I don't know. It says on 11:30 a.m. Not getting it. I'll go back and check our radio in the office. We'll take a quick timeout. We'll be back right after this.
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Because right now we are having difficulty with our AM signal. We know that there was some stuff that the government was having to check on it because of 1130 The Tiger's 50,000-watt situation there, Rog. We are a hurricane evacuation route signal. And so you'd think, Rog, they don't want to try to get that back on the air if they were here, you know, checking on things. So, yeah, I don't know. I don't really know what's going on with that, Rog. I know this. We might as well do an LSU update. Back to the early riser portion of our show, brought to you by Sports World, 8809 Joella, just off 3132, your local uniform pros since 1973. Sports World. I mean, good gosh. Rog, I am just completely discombobulated this morning. My apologies. 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And, buddy, they had some vehicles out there. They had a big old 18-wheeler trailer in the back. So you know what that means. That's a lot of equipment going into the new retail center at the corner of East 70th and Fern Avenue, where you'll find Xmark Strength Equipment Retail Center. How you like them apples? So, Lane Kiffin met with the media yesterday after practice. He talks about the defense outperforming the offense early on. He goes, but Sam Leavitt has been often awesome. I don't say that very often, but he made two throws back-to-back today that I call adult throws, and not many people in the country can make those. As far as the defense, he singled out edge rusher Princewell Umanmielen. He goes, Princewell's really been a dominant force, especially in the ability to catch the quarterback, which I think is very important nowadays. I feel like more people have turned to athletic quarterbacks in college football, and a big part of third downs is when you get there, can you get him down? He added that Umanmielen made several such plays in Thursday's practice. This is from Scott over at DandyDon.com. Speaking of Lafayette, Dominic McKinley, former Acadiana Wrecking Ram, has been coming on lately, and he said that Dom's had a really good camp. He's really stepped up, especially in the last week and a half. It's been great to see. He's run with our ones and done a really good job. The offensive line depth. Talked about Devin Harper, former Captain Shreve Gator and Calvary Cavalier. William Satterwhite, depth on the offensive line. He goes, offensive line depth is a concern. It's high on our list of concerns. We've got to continue to get guys better. They've got to improve so that we can feel more confident with that. He said, of course, there are potential changes to the roster, in particular, edge rusher Jack Pyburn has been granted another year. And then you throw in the fact that seven players entered the transfer portal yesterday that were out of college football, some in NFL camps. That includes Ole Miss tight end Taquan Wright, Ole Miss defensive lineman Xavion Harris as well. Both of those dudes played for Lane Kiffin last year, so you got to think there might be some interest there. According to LouisianaSports.net, freshman phenom Lamar Brown suffered a leg injury Tuesday's practice and will miss some time. And that's significant because he was having a whale of a preseason camp. And for the third day in a row, Coach O was absent. Kiffin had said earlier in the week that Coach O wasn't feeling well. He had to send him home, but now he's missed three straight practices. So hope Coach O feels better, and hope nothing but the best for Lamar Brown as well. And that is your LSU update brought to you by Xmark Strength Equipment, XmarkFitness.com, the letter X, M-A-R-K, Fitness.com, Xmark Strength Equipment. 7144 West Park Road. They open at 715 over there at their 100,000 square foot showroom warehouse. But soon they will also have a retail center at East 70th and Fern Avenue, and that is going to be awesome. Our little radio show also coming at you courtesy of Bobby L. Green Plumbing. The

0: 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From Bobby to Ricky and now Justin and Michael, the third generation of Greens taking care of business at Bobby O'Green Plumbing. 318-631-0235. We'll be back with more of the early riser portion of the show brought to you by Sports World right after this.
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6: Here on the old 1130 The Tiger side. So, giddy up. Early riser portion of our show brought to you by Sports World, 8809 Juella, just off 3132, your local uniform pro since 1973. Our little radio show also coming at you, courtesy of our friends over at Antipest. You know, they've been around for 75 years. Rogers, do you know how long 75 years is? Almost lived it. Oh, geez. Is that right?
7: Yeah.
6: Holy moly. That sounds horrible.
7: It does.
6: Rogers, we're not almost 70, though. Okay, so. I mean, I guess in terms of you know, are we closer to 70 now than we were, I don't know.
8: We're kind of like the temperature. There's an actual number that's at our age. Then there's a higher number that's the heat index.
6: Yes.
8: So the body is actually 62, but the feel like is 75.
6: Right.
8: Like the heat index. Oh, it's 100 outside, but it's 110 on the heat index scale.
6: 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That's hyphen, not spell out dash. Anti, little mark in the middle that looks like half of an equal sign, pest.com. It's like if you had an underline but moved it up a little bit. And Rogers has just been handed to me. Antipest was named the number one best place to work in the medium-sized pest control company category by a national trade magazine, so giddy up. You know what that means. Treating their people nice. Raj, the New Orleans Saints and the Dallas Cowboys were fined $500,000. And I heard the one of the ESPN folks say this morning that that's the first time that the NFL has fined a team for a preseason fight at a practice. Isn't this great? We're the first ones. Trendsetters. Apparently, the NFL is cracking down on sportsmanship, as in, like, not that they don't want it. They want more of it. And what the Saints and Cowboys displayed the other day was the epitome of non-sportsmanship. Jerry Jones or Schottenheimer, I think Schottenheimer, said that the Cowboys will also look at the film and dole out individual fines. So it sounds like Jerry says, all right, I'll pay the $500,000, but y'all are paying me back. Like, you, who threw the punch and got thrown out, give me $100,000. I imagine that, what's his name, the Tolbert kid who got suplexed by Rex Steiner will also be fined. Haven't heard whether or not the Saints are gonna try to individualize it as well, but nice to know that both teams had joint practices afterward with different teams and there were no more flare-ups. Rogers, it's not just here where Saints and Cowboys fans don't really always mix well together. I really do think, and I said it the other day, I think it's a very kind of a bitter rivalry for two teams that have no division ties. Have they ever met in the postseason? I don't think the Saints have ever played the Cowboys in the postseason. So there's nothing like that. But there was that stretch where it seemed like the Saints and Cowboys played about 7 or 8 times out of a 10-year stretch. It was weird. Remember, like, until about 3 or 4 years ago, it felt like –

0: every year there was a Saints Cowboys game. And I guess there is an overlap of fans with a Venn diagram or whatever. But I don't think those teams like each other. There's something about it. And so, giddy up. I love it. I do. I think it's fantastic. The more the merrier. Get us somebody to hate. But $500,000 lighter in the loafers there. Kind of might leave a little mark where Jerry says, hey, and Miss Benson might say, hey, guys, let's settle back a little bit. High school scrimmages all around the area last night, Raj. All over the area. Watching a little highlights here of Peyton Pop Houston run. Oh, wow. That's pretty good. He dropped back the pass at the about midfield. He was chased out of the pocket, Raj, by Parkway's defenders. And he breaks one tackle. Peyton Pop Houston is now the LSU commit. Sprinting down the sideline inside the 20 to 15, breaks another tackle, cuts back across the grain, breaks a third tackle, gets a nice little block there from a receiver, and just scoots into the end zone for a ho-hum 43-yard touchdown run where he actually ended up running about 130 yards. So that's pretty cool. And the other thing, Raj, is there were a lot of scrimmages last night. There's a handful tonight. Most of the scrimmages took place yesterday. Raj, it was hot yesterday, man.
1: Oh, God. Yes.
0: I mean, how do you scrimmage in 102-degree heat? Very carefully. You're right, buddy. You're right. And I know that you got to figure it out somehow or another because they're going to be playing in it next week in the Jamborees. And in less than 2 weeks, there are some Thursday night games at opening week. And 2 weeks from tonight, we'll have our first Friday Football Frenzy powered by Chevyland. And so it's not going to get a whole lot cooler than it is. Do you start the games at 8 instead of 7? Do you, yeah, I don't know how you get away from it.
1: And it had to be this hot when we played. It had to. We just could take it. You had to.
0: Yeah. I don't remember it being over 100 so many days. I'm sure it probably hit it.
1: Probably was.
0: Yeah, we didn't have an ability to look on our phone to see what the temperature was. We had to call time and temperature.
2: Yeah, we're still drinking out of a water hose.
0: Yeah.
2: I mean, we're before even the plastic PC pipes that the water would shoot out, and you didn't even have to hold the hose. We're before that.
0: Hey, now.
2: We're hot water, dirty hose drinking.
0: Hey. 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Oh, Danny. Thanks as well to our buddies over at Sports Cards of Louisiana. When it comes to your sports card collection, maybe you're getting into the hobby. 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Maybe it's been dormant. 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That's where you go. 3000 North Market. Just north of I-220. In the Brookshire Shopping Center. Suite 178, right around the corner there in the same building with Brookshire's, though. Joey and Sarah have an incredible array of Tops, Bowman, Upper Deck. Name the sport, they've got you covered. Name the TCG, they got you covered. Pokemon, Warhammer, Magic the Gathering. And yes, they've got everything to protect and save your collection as well. And check out those individual cards there in the glass cases there. Those are some nice cards that are going to help somebody's collection. And for a limited time, they have Stro Show t-shirts. T-shirts from Stromile Swift on the shelves. Cool t-shirts as well. Stro Show at Sports Cards of Louisiana. When we come back, we've got our Fork'em Friday guest.

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0: Rewind next week. We had Stromile Swift with us all day long at the GeekCon on Saturday and Sunday. 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You can always count on Trey Morris Injury Lawyers to give back to the community in so many wonderful ways, and that's why we love having those guys be a part of our show. Joining us now on the Mudbugs Hockey Hotline, as part of our Forkham Friday, your Northwestern State University Demons offensive coordinator, it's Carson Stewart. Hey, Carson, how you doing, buddy?
1: I'm doing just fine.
0: We had a chance to visit with your head coach yesterday, and Coach McCorkle made his way up to Shreveport. The optimism that that fella exudes, I'm sure it has to kind of permeate everything, and he gave us the David and Goliath story, the way he was kind of presenting it to you guys yesterday and to the team. You know, Carson, when you're in a situation like Northwestern State trying to get going here, man, trying to put that best foot forward and then take another best foot forward, what's the offensive philosophy to become David knocking out the Goliaths of the world?
1: Yeah, I mean, for us as an offense, everything we do starts with a process. You know, you have to work with the end in mind. And for us, that means every single detail, every single day, every single rep matters in the immediate, not the long term, but the future. And it matters in the immediate. And I think our guys in the program do a really, really good job of focusing on the task at hand and not getting themselves too wrapped up in, you know, week 7 or week 12 or week 14. They're really focused on the here and the now. And it's been really exciting to watch those guys work relentlessly this training camp.
0: The fact that you guys are less than a week away from your season opener against Louisiana Christian, we're talking to McCorkle about this, that even though you know on the calendar, hey, we're playing a week earlier, and you start practices maybe a little earlier as well, but the fact that it's so far in advance of Labor Day, so far in advance of, you know, so many other schools that are opening their seasons, has it kind of snuck up on anybody that you're less than a week away, or has it felt like it has been a good, steady, methodical process to get this team game ready?
1: Yeah, I think everything has been a methodical process. You know, everything that we do is by purpose and on purpose. And I think our guys, they've been here all summer long. They've been working with our strength staff and Coach Meltzer all spring and everything in the offseason. And I think they've been itching and clawing just as much as the coaching staff has. So they were less than a week out. You know, it does kind of shock the system a little bit, but we'll be ready when the time comes.
0: We'll talk quarterbacks because we're legally obligated to ask every offensive coordinator about the quarterback situation. But one of the things that McCorkle has brought up a couple of times, and your defensive counterpart last week as well, the Northwestern State Demons are bigger, stronger, and hopefully even faster. How much bigger is that offensive line, and how much do you feel that's going to contribute towards what you guys hope to see succeed this season?
1: Yeah, I mean, all across the board on offense, we got bigger, we got faster, we got stronger, and we got older. You know, we had some guys get a year older, you know, in that locker room, which is always a plus. Older players are better players, and that's kind of where this thing's trending to. A lot of competition across the board, and especially in the offensive line room. You know, we did add some big bodies in that room, and the guys that were on the roster previously have really just done a great job taking care of their bodies and spending some extra time in the film room, which will only help us on game day.
0: You bring your top pass catcher and your quarterback back as far as just the continuity. How much has that helped with the install? How much has that helped with maybe adding a few more pages to the playbook?
1: Yeah, you know, any time in the offseason as a staff, we get together and, you know, we kind of take a step back. Say, hey, what are we good at? You know, what needs to be improved? What are we not good at? X, Y, and Z. And having the majority of our offense coming back, we're kind of able to speed up some of that installation process. Like I said, all those guys were here this summer and working relentlessly on the field and the weight room. So we were kind of able to pick up the pen and paper first day of training camp and not have to take a step back, but take another step forward. And that's been really, really encouraging to see those young men just kind of stay on track with the installation.
0: The number of starts that Adam Johnson has had, 14 starts, I believe, is what McCorkle said, plus

0: Us bringing in an experienced hand in Zach Wilkie from the Charlotte 49ers, and then having the two younger quarterbacks, both from right here in the area, Airline alum Ben Taylor and North DeSoto alum and NSU kind of legacy, Luke Delafield. McCorkle said it's kind of like we got Abraham and Zach basically taking the same amount of snaps in the offseason. Then we have Luke and Ben kind of in that younger battle for the number three spot. Was that purposeful, or did they just kind of separate that way? How do you kind of measure out these four quarterbacks and how much work they're trying to get?
1: Yeah, I mean, that definitely on purpose. And the competition in that room is as real as it gets. And every single day, you see all those guys in that quarterback room just fighting and scratching and clawing and taking coaching from Coach Joseph and watching them get better every single day. Not just on the field schematically, but also off the field relationally. They have a really tight bond in that quarterback room, which is fun to see.
0: What does Abram bring to the table that's his best X factor?
1: He's a tremendous athlete. He does some things that you can't coach. I think he allows the offense to do some things in an unconventional way that end up being conventional. He's a good leader. He's a good athlete. And I'm excited to have him in this program.
0: Zach comes in with a lot of experience, you know, Southern Miss, went to Northwest Mississippi Community College in Charlotte as well. What are his best traits?
1: Yeah, he's a leader. He's a leader on and off the field. And he is an experienced guy. He's played some snaps at various levels of college football. So he's been in the huddle a couple more times than some. And that experience does go a long way in that quarterback room and in the competition realm. So having that experience and that leadership just kind of bolsters that room entirely.
0: One of the things that's come along in college sports is the 5-5 rule. So basically you'll no longer really have redshirt freshman, redshirt sophomore. You'll have he's a year one, he's a year two, year three, year four, year five guy. So you got Ben Taylor, who's basically a year two guy, redshirt freshman. And Luke Delafield, who's a year one guy, freshman. Both had prolific high school careers. Both had some outstanding receivers to go to as well. I'm just kind of curious, what's the scouting report on Ben Taylor, who's been in the system for a year, and the scouting report on Luke, who is fresh to the idea of being a Northwestern State Demon, even though, of course, his sisters are legendary and other family members as well have certainly left their mark at Northwestern State.
1: Yeah. Ben's been in the program. Ben knows how we do things. Ben knows the playbook. Ben's got a great rapport with his teammates, his classmates. And then Luke comes in and he's chugging right along as well. He's got a great rapport with his classmates. He's a fan favorite in the locker room. And I think a lot of guys in the program just naturally cling to Ben and Luke kind of in that realm as well as just natural born leaders, good young men, two gritty competitors and two guys that are from the backyard and just want to see this place do well.
0: McCorkle told the story of how Luke, you know, is now the holder on place kicks. And when approached about it, he said that he told McCorkle, "I'll get a gold jacket as a holder then." In other words, I'm going to try to be the best holder I can. That kind of, I guess, says a little bit about what that young man brings to the table mentally, huh?
1: Yeah, no question. No question. I think anytime you challenge a young man with a task that might seem small in the moment and he chirps back and makes it the biggest moment of his life, I think it's just awesome. I think it's awesome. And that's kind of the attitude and demeanor you want to have.
0: It feels like, once again, we are joined here on Forkham Friday, brought to you by Northwestern State University. You can still go to demondreamhome.com and get raffle tickets or purchase a $100 ticket that gets you into the entry for a beautiful brand-new home from Rhodes Properties worth about $265,000 in Natchitoches. And like Jason Pugh said yesterday, hey, you want to come down there and live in a free home? There you go. Cost you $100 for a ticket. Or maybe you want to rent it out. Or maybe you have kids that are going to Northwestern State. Or make it an Airbnb. No matter what you want to do, for $100, you get an entry to get a beautiful brand new home, and all the proceeds go to Northwestern State University Athletics. So if you want to buy more than one ticket, I guarantee you they will not turn it down. But one of the things that was brought up here recently is just the fact that you can look around from the NFL down through the major college ranks all the way to the high school level. It feels like that the running game is kind of coming back in vogue. You're seeing more fullbacks and H-backs in the backfield in the NFL, and that's

0: are going to trickle down to the college ranks as well. Running back by committee, of course, you got to have more than one guy to take a share of the load. What's the Northwestern State running back situation like, and how much is it going to be an asset moving forward?
1: Yeah, running back by committee, for sure. The guys in that room are so unique in their skill sets, and the majority of them have been in this program for at least a season or two. So those guys know the expectation. They know what we're trying to do. They know how we're trying to do it. And right now we're healthy, and those guys have had a great training camp, and we're going to continue to feed them the ball and let them go. Just sometimes you got to let the horses out of the stable and go play.
0: As far as who has the upper hand in training camp and getting ready, we always hear the defense has the upper hand. What does that do for an offensive coordinator to have that kind of philosophy thrown into your face, and that axiom that people say, oh, well, the defense is just going to always be ahead of the offense? Does that kind of tick you off a little bit there, Carson?
1: Well, I don't know that it necessarily ticks me off by any means. I just think there are always ways that us as a staff on the offensive side of the ball can improve. The defense might have the upper hand on Monday. Offense might have the upper hand on Tuesday. At the end of the day, it doesn't really affect me a whole lot, because I know next Thursday night when that ball is spotted, I can count on our defensive staff and players just as they can count on us as well, because we're all in this thing together once it's all said and done.
0: Once again, Carson Stewart joining us here. What's been the best way that you've been able to get the most out of your kids, despite the fact that this oppressive heat is not going anywhere? We all know it's always hot this time of year, but this is really, really hot, and the field turf and all that. How have you been able to get the best out of your fellas despite all the heat?
1: I think our support staff and training staff does a great job getting our guys ready to go. In the training room, in the weight room, the nutrition plan we have for our guys. You know, there's nothing done on accident here when those guys get prepared to practice. And I think our program right now, the guys in our program enjoy practice. You know, I think the competition kind of helps that mentality. And once it's all said and done, you know, we're never out there more than 2 hours anyway. So guys are happy to get out there and compete.
0: Carson Stewart. This time next week, you'll know whether or not these Northwestern State Demons are 1-0 or back to the drawing board. I have a feeling we're going to be having a good time on Friday morning. And then it's time to start really chomping off at the bit. Got a little trip over to Ruston coming up. But first things first, there's opponent number one. It's next Thursday, Turpin Stadium versus Louisiana Christian. Carson Stewart, thank you so much for hanging out with us. Offensive coordinator for the Northwestern State Demons. Wish you nothing but the best, buddy. And again, 37 different players from the 318 area code on the roster. Only Nichols has more Louisiana high school kids on the roster in the state than Northwestern State University. So doing a nice job. And Carson is one of those coaches that has been in every high school that plays football in Louisiana for, I think, the second or third year in a row. McCorkles and his staff have been into every single high school that plays football in the state of Louisiana. So kudos to a hardworking coach and staff, and I hope the hard work pays off for you, Carson.
1: Hey, I sure appreciate you. Thanks for your time. Hope you have a great Friday.
0: Thank you, man. You too. Carson Stewart, offensive coordinator, Northwestern State University. Hey, you know, Rogers, we know Northwestern State has been, they've been scuffling, man. It's been a while. It's been a minute since they've been a contender in the Southland, and it's been a minute since they've had a lot of positivity at the end. When McCorkle got there 2 years ago, you could tell that, okay, he won a lot at Belhaven, and Carson was with him at Belhaven. So you knew that if he could just get the guys in place. Then you looked at the team last year. They got the win over Alcorn right out of the thing, so they ended that losing streak. But they were so small. And that is something even Patrick has brought up. On the offensive line, they were averaging 260, 265 a person. They're all 300 pounds now. They got the Cryer kid, you know, old Hoss that used to be at Natchitoches Central. He was at Manny, the Natchitoches Central. After Jess left and went to Natchitoches Central, he followed Jess down to Natchitoches. He's an LSU kid. He's playing Southern Miss. He's 330 pounds, and he's a talented offensive lineman. He's a four-star recruit. So you have those kind of kids. They've added more beef. It just feels like that the wheels of momentum are finally getting some traction, Raj.
2: I sure hope so, because we're very close to that university and a lot of the people that have come through there. And they got to turn it around, because if not, they're going to start pointing the fingers at the one common denominator that's been there through this whole

0: losing streak.
1: The voice of the demons.
0: Yeah, that's coming in at 8 this morning. They're going to finally start pointing the finger at him and realize we've changed everything but one thing.
1: And
0: it's our boy. I think a week from today we are going to be talking victorious.
1: I hope so, buddy.
0: I am. That seems to be the word I've seen on NFL. Thinking it forward, Joe Burrow is projecting it or something. You know, projecting we're going to go to the Super Bowl. I'm thinking it. We're thinking it's going to be a victory a week from today. That we're going to have one of the happiest Forkum Fridays we've had. And once you, like you just said, once you get that little bit of taste of a victory,
1: just a taste.
0: And you start gaining some confidence that, hey, we can win as a team.
1: Yes.
0: And next thing you know, you maybe travel to a place like Ruston.
1: What?
0: And maybe upset a team that has very high hopes in their brand new conference. It's just nice to see them playing opponents that you and I in the old days were used to seeing them play. You know what I mean?
1: Yeah.
0: Because it's fun.
1: It is fun.
0: It's fun.
1: You can be there next Thursday and enjoy Northwestern State kicking off the season versus the Louisiana Christian. Forkum Fridays, brought to you by Northwestern State University. 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Good talking with Carson Stewart. A young fella in the biz. Followed McCorkle here, and by golly, it seems to be...

0: TVs you've ever seen. And oh, by the way, did you see that yesterday? I think John posted it on their socials, as the kids call it, Raj. They have installed two giant screens out on the putting zone area that Coca-Cola has kind of come through, the local Coca-Cola folks. And you are going to be able to watch college football right there, bringing Death Valley energy to Shreveport-Bossier every game day. Two big screens, full food and drink, a cornhole tournament on the putting green. Don't have to worry about the halftime bathroom break, because closest to the pin contest, they'll have quick par three scrambles, cornhole bracket play. Halftime is actually part of the game. Your 50-yard line seats at Chasing Aces, with a full bar, full menu, all that good stuff, and two large LED screens. So come out and watch the LSU Tigers play next Saturday. Golly, gee, two Saturdays from now. Whew, hold on. Two Saturdays from now. Right? Yeah. Whew, kind of got worried there, Roger. We're only a week away. We're 2 weeks away. We got more time. ChasingAces.golf. We'll be back with the SEC update right after this.
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4: 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Fuzzy's Taco, ouch, Fuzzy's Taco Shop. 4600 East Texas in Bossier City, where they are going to have breakfast tacos and breakfast burritos ready for you in 51 minutes. Hard to believe. How Ben Marshall uses these headphones is beyond me. Mine died this morning. I've got new ones on the way. Thank you, dear Lord, for allowing that to happen. But these are terrible. Rogers, I would rather you just be over here standing next to me and just kind of repeating whatever I say back to my in my head. Time for the SEC update. Rogers sitting beside me. Time for the SEC update. That would sound better than this. What is it? It's time for the SEC update. What? Hoop gullop. Your SEC update is brought to you by Bo Harris Wealth Management. Buddy, when it comes to taking care of your financial future, you want somebody you can trust. You want somebody that you know. You want somebody that you look in the eye, you see at the grocery store, you see at the restaurant, you see at church, that there's that accountability factor and there's that, hey, we're client, but we're also, buddy, we're friends now. We're going to be friends forever. And that's what you get with Bo Harris Wealth Management. The Athletic, by the way, the SEC update, a paid advertisement for Bo Harris Wealth Management. The Athletic takes a look at the 50 programs in college football without a national title in the past 50 years. Who is the best college football program not to win a college football championship in the last 50 years? Okay? Top 20 programs to not win a championship in the last 50 years. And number 20, Oklahoma State. Yeah, I'm 40. They've now got the North Texas coach in there, got the North Texas quarterback in there. You get points for being in the national championship game, having an AP top five finish, conference championships, major bowl appearances, 10-win seasons, top 25 finishes, and consecutive losing seasons. You have points deducted, okay? So that's how they kind of size it up. So that's where Oklahoma State comes in at number 20, Louisville at number 19, Kansas State at 17, tied with Baylor, Syracuse at 16, Cincinnati at 14, the Arkansas Razorbacks from the SEC, the 13th best program in all of college football.
5: Do not have won a championship in the last 50 years.
4: Hey, the Athletic has Arkansas as the 13th best college football program. Hester, how you like them apples? 13th best college football program.
5: Not to have won a championship in the last 50 years.
4: Arizona State at 12, Michigan State at 11. Cougar High, Raj, number 10. They've had two AP top five finishes. By the way, the write-up on Arkansas, the past 15 years haven't been great, and no conference championships since 1989.

0: That sounds like greatness to me. Utah comes in at 9, West Virginia at 8, Iowa at 7, Wisconsin at 6, UCLA at 5, TCU at 4, Virginia Tech at 3. Hester, you're going to love this as much as probably anybody. Oregon's number 1. Best college football program without a national championship in the last 50 years. They've been in the national championship game twice without winning. They've had 8 top 5 finishes in the last 50 years. They've won 10 conference championships, 12 major bowl games, 16 10-win seasons, 13 top 25 finishes, and they have not had a back-to-back losing season. At number 2, though, the big underachievers in the SEC, the Texas A&M Aggies. No national championship game appearances. 2 top 5 finishes in the last 50 years. Wow. Would you have guessed that?
1: Yeah, they suck.
0: 7 conference championships.
2: They wave towels, though. It's fun.
0: 10 major bowl BCS New Year's 6 college football playoff appearances. 10 10-win seasons. 19 times they finished in the top 5. And consecutive losing seasons, they had back-to-back, I guess they lost 1 point for that. They won a national championship in 1939, but that was outside of our range by a lot. A&M is rarely bad, but it has difficulty reaching its ceiling with only 2 top 5 finishes over the past 50 years, only 3 10-win seasons over the last 30, and 0 conference titles since 1998. After reaching the playoff for the first time in 2025, can Coach Mike Elko build on that momentum and change this program's reputation as an underachiever?
2: They got enough money. They ought to be able to.
0: And I've been bragging on the coach so much that I'm probably destined him to the junk heap here very soon. But there you go. Arkansas and A&M, the biggest underachievers in the SEC. You're welcome. They probably should have just kept the Southwest Conference together.
2: Mm-hmm.
0: And
2: great.
0: Everything would have been fine. 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Adam Hester's in the house. Good morning, Adam Hester.
2: Hello.
0: Thursday okay for you?
2: Mm-hmm.
0: Friday's going to be even better.
2: Yeah.
0: That's a Tim Fletcher guarantee. So if I were you, I'd check your tires on the way out because you might have a bolt stuck in them. School going okay so far?
2: Mm-hmm.
0: Excuse me. A reminder for you.
2: Whoops.
0: That Hester, it's been a messy morning already.
2: It seems it.
0: Quite a messy morning. By the way, the Decades menu is out at Taco Bell.
2: Mm-hmm.
0: The Beefy Crunch Burrito. It's got Flamin' Hot Fritos inside.
2: There you go.
0: Nacho cheese sauce, seasoned beef, seasoned rice. You know what I'll do? I'll say, yeah, I want this. Keep the sour cream for yourself. Save it for the next guy. I'm not a sour cream guy. You a sour cream guy, Raj? No. Don't like sour cream. I don't mind if it's mixed in with something, and I don't even know it's
2: there. While doing the commercial read, we don't talk about the items in the commercial that we don't like.
0: Well, you can get it taken off. That's what I'm saying. When you go through the app.
2: Yeah, but the problem is you're going for 3 minutes about this.
0: You can go in the app and make it your way.
2: But then

0: That means either one of you have to use the app to do the ordering also.
1: Which I do use, by the way. I'm racking up points left and right at TB, now, baby.
2: He's not talking to me.
1: No. Yeah.
0: Now you'll use the app. I remember Mr. Anti-Food app person.
1: I was.
0: Not very
1: and
0: long
1: then I
0: ago.
1: Start, then I heard you talk about how the free food you got over at Fuzzy's.
0: Uh-huh.
1: I was like, wait a minute. And then Patrick talks about how Walk-On's, he gets free stuff all the time,
0: yes,
1: at Walk-On's.
0: That's great.
1: I'm like, wait a minute.
0: And so, the customization of what you're ordering.
1: And like the customization of your order.
0: Mm-hmm.
1: Don't forget the Mexi Melt is also available.
0: Very good. That's a real like winner that's bad.
1: Yeah.
0: That going away made no sense.
1: Again, no, it didn't.
0: The ingredients are there.
1: So yes. Let's see. Do you have any tortillas back there? Do you have cheese?
0: Right.
1: Do you have seasoned beef? Do you have any pico?
0: It's all right there.
1: Let's just keep the Mexi Melt going, baby.
0: I can see it.
1: I can come back there and make it myself.
0: Yeah,
1: do I have to have my ABO card? What do I need?
0: I'll wash my hands. It's fine.
1: The Naked Chicken Chalupa, which, of course, was Roger's nickname back in high school.
2: Come on now.
1: I've never had the Naked Chicken Chalupa, but the chicken is the shell of the taco, and so that's intriguing.
0: I remember when that was out.
1: I'll try it.
0: I don't think I ever had it. Maybe I did. I don't know.
1: I don't know. I mean, I'll try anything once. So I'll go after the Naked Chicken Chalupa. But Mexi Mountain Beefy Crunch Burrito, I'm coming for you, baby.
0: Mm-hmm.
1: The Decades menu rocking and rolling. 7:19 the time. Hester, it's hot as Hades in here. I don't know if you picked up on that. Pretty sweaty. And I'm not talking about... We had... high school football scrimmages last night.
0: Saw some highlights, yeah.
1: Peyton Pop Houston with a dazzling 43-yard run where he covers about 100 yards against Parkway. There's some pretty talented kids out there, buddy. The Advocate has a ton of preview stuff. I know that Roy and Lee, because yesterday at lunch, Esther had Russell Hedges, Lee Hiller, and Roy Lang. And I said, buddy, I think I got everything covered right here if I need to know anything about the history of high school football in this area. Of course, the Advocate's been counting down the 13 top players in the area. They've got the list of the top receivers, top quarterbacks, top everything coming back. They've got all your schedules. They've got the districts and all that good stuff. And that's Lee Hiller does an incredible job of keeping that up. And if Bossier, if you didn't have Russell Hedges, I don't know what you'd do for coverage. You know, he covers Bossier Parish Schools so stinking well. Of course, the son of the legendary Lee Hedges. Both good dudes. So that's pretty cool. Check out the Advocate. They've got so much high school coverage. Of course, our Friday football frenzy gets going in a couple of weeks from today. We'll fire it up. Is Robert around? Do we have is he ready to do a Friday football? Because I know he's playing in that golf tournament with us today. Robert?
3: It's time. It's time. It's time. Friday Football Frenzy, powered by Chevyland.
1: 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It's an incredible show, and it has nothing to do with me. It has nothing to do with Hester. It might have something to do with Ruben, but it has a lot to do with the correspondents who make the show so doggone entertaining and informative. We'll get it rocking and rolling, and Chevyland is making it bigger and better than ever. There's going to be footballs tossed out in the crowd. 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And, of course, Friday Football Frenzy. For the 13th straight year with Chevyland as their presenting sponsor. Thank you so much, Jerry Montgomery, Steve Horn, Zach Calkin, the entire crew, Charlie Cavell, everybody over at Chevyland. 7500 Uri Drive, Chevyland.com. 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
4: How do you do? 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
5: It really was.
4: I wasn't expecting that because it didn't quite rhyme, you know.
5: He was like,
4: "Now you're gonna die." I'm like, well, someone had less film left in the camera. I guess I need to hurry and get to the end. 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Fuzzy's opens their doors here in just 36 minutes. And when they do, you are being welcomed into an establishment that is chock full of fresh breakfast for burritos, breakfast tacos, fuzzy dust on those chips. And if you just come off the midnight shift, go ahead and grab you a Bloody Mary and just park it there on the bar. That's okay. They'll serve you up. From the driver of the truck that is white, attaboy Fletch, saw you out walking yesterday on the Gilbert River. Asked Hester what he thinks about the Tottenham Spurs signings. Or is he talking about San Antonio Spurs? I assume he means Tottenham.
6: I would think he's talking about Tottenham, yeah.
4: Yeah. They signed somebody? Freddie Adu?
6: Jesus Christ, we're back to this. this is what we've turned back into is Freddie Adu jokes.
4: So what is it's today's opening day, right? Mm-hmm.
6: Arsenal and Coventry play
4: about an hour, 2 o'clock
6: or so.
4: Okay,
6: no, what's that hour? It's prime time.
4: So it's a night game over there.
6: Yeah. They've only got one game today, so they'll do it big for that. I'm trying to pull up who all they've brought in. I know they've got Tonali from Newcastle. I know that. This is what everybody wants to hear me talk about, by the way.
4: Well, you were asked.
6: Sandro Tonali going from Newcastle.
4: There we go. What's his name? Frank Tonali?
6: Sandro Tonali.
4: Sandro Tonali.
6: Close. Who else did they? They got Matias Fernandez from West Ham, and they spent a lot of money on that one. But he is a younger player, so.
4: Okay.
6: Makes sense. Really wanted Manchester United to sign him, actually. But that's all right. It happens. I know they got those two. I'm assuming they got others. There's no, like, transaction thing on here. But
4: right.
6: They should be better. Manager will be there for the start of the season, went through the preseason now. They brought him in to basically kind of just save things last year. Because they flirted with relegation there for a bit. Which is, for a club that size, not ideal. But they've got good players. They just got to figure it out. And they've got a good manager.

0: just is kind of volatile. So got to make sure he
1: aren't
0: doesn't. Just...
1: most of the managers over there pretty volatile?
0: No, not like you think. Oh. He is one, though, that tends to wear out his welcome sometimes. But he had gone to France, I believe. Yeah. Left Premier League, went to France, came back. So we'll see how it works. This is the biggest club he's ever managed. So there's that part. And you know, they played better at the end of the year and ended up not getting relegated and all that. So should be interesting.
1: All gets underway. Who has it tonight? Peacock or? I don't know. Bournemouth plays Sunday morning.
0: Probably be on USA.
1: Okay.
0: If I had to guess, let's see here. Yeah, USA. USA in English, Telemundo in Spanish.
1: Ooh, there you go. Even better.
0: Mm-hmm.
1: And while that's going on, we also have folks who are gearing up for their fantasy football drafts. We've got one Saturday. I've got another one the following Saturday. I'm kind of excited about fantasy football draft. I'm not excited to keep seeing so many guys get injured. More and more and more and more.
0: Mm-hmm.
1: Heck, college football injuries. Your boy Cam Coleman goes out yesterday at Texas.
0: And I just learned about it.
1: Yeah.
0: No idea. What are you going to do?
1: Yeah, I think it was a lower leg injury too, right?
0: Sure, why not? I have no idea. I literally did notes he just told me.
1: Huh? It was a case of the stanky leg? Well, hang on. I swear I saw it yesterday.
0: You have to go to the fake post, it says.
1: Okay. Why do people do that crap? Seriously.
0: Yeah, that would be great if we didn't have things like that going on. But.
1: Because the most recent thing basically is his biggest challenge since coming to Austin. He'd say traffic. It gets worse every day.
0: Sure. You in the big city now, son.
1: So Cam Coleman is healthy.
0: Yes.
1: Good. Okay.
0: I knew, like, when I just looked at the threads at the top where the moderators on Orange Bloods, I was like, they don't seem to be worried about it. It's not here. And then you go down to where the normal folk can post.
1: Right, right.
0: And somebody got duped on there. So.
1: Okay. Yeah, it was someone reputable that put it out, or I saw it.
0: It'd be all right. I was going to say, I accidentally even would have maybe heard that because I do follow a fair amount of those Texas sites on Twitter and whatnot. But all good. Don't have to worry about it.
1: Peyton Manning's kid made his debut last night.
0: I was trying. Okay, so that's Peyton's. Okay. Yeah. Oh, because the school's in Tennessee. I'm looking at it now. Yeah. All right.
1: I think they're Brentwood. So
0: they beat Brentwood.
1: They beat Brentwood. He plays for a private school.
0: So that Baylor school that he goes to in Tennessee. Have you ever looked at their facilities?
1: No.
0: So that's where let me double check. One of the countries in the World Cup used it as their training facility. And I think it was Spain. I'm almost positive that's who actually used the school was the world champions. yeah. The pre-tournament group stage training base for the Spanish national team during the World Cup was the Baylor School in Chattanooga, Tennessee.
1: That's funny.
0: So if you'd like to get a look at what facilities look like in other places.
1: Good enough for Mbappe.
0: Well, he's French. But
1: not Mbappe, but Yamal. Yeah, there we go.
0: There's a couple of videos where they filmed, you know, things and whatever, and you're like, dude. Because somebody who... some dumb European, which we found out there are a lot of during the World Cup, was like, they put them at some random college. I was like, no, actually, they put them at a high school.
1: Mm.
0: And it's got better facilities than some of your professional teams. Private boarding school. Dude, it's nuts what some of these places have.
1: Yeah.
0: Lord. There's like some drone footage here of like, oh, that's a mountain and a river.
1: Meanwhile, back in Caddo Parish, Louisiana.

0: We ain't got a spot.
1: Over in Monroe, we're practicing in the band hall.
0: Practicing in the band hall in Monroe. West Monroe's covered. Sure. Rustin's taken care of.
1: We do have some places that Minden, are...
0: Roy said Minden's new...
1: The way... Oh, yeah.
0: He said it's phenomenal. He said the locker room is better than the Cowboys locker room at AT&T Stadium.
1: We typically play Minden in soccer, but we're not playing this year. This will break the streak by the time we get back over there, because we'll probably pick it back up next year, of something not being under construction at Minden High School, because for the last 15 years, I swear, something is being built, torn down, reconstructed, built from scratch, something. To the point where last time we were there, over there, I think I was talking to Jimmy, who used to coach a girls' soccer team, and I'm like, how long is that being constructed, that thing up there, up on top of it? They're like, oh, no, that's a different one. That's a new one. I'm like, how? They were just working. No, they were working on this part. Now they're working on that part.
0: Right.
1: And there's going to be a weight room, a locker room. But, oh, okay. All right. I didn't realize that's what it was. And then I saw that video yesterday. It must have been Roy that probably posted it.
0: Yeah.
1: And I was like, dude, all right. Way to go.
0: Yep.
1: Good for Spencer.
0: But, and Bossier's got a couple of places, you know. They've got over there, Cypress Baptist, you know, Freedom mm-hmm. Fields.
1: We practice there a lot.
0: You know.
1: Practice both those places.
0: Mansfield's got a nice little covered place now that you can go, and I think Kevin took Logansport up there to practice in it.
1: Yeah, they did. Now, those places all, you know, are owned by the schools or school
0: right.
1: board. Yeah, Cypress and Freedom Field. money, please. Cypress is different. Cypress does not charge. We appreciate them greatly. But I also learned yesterday that they're going to have a D1 type of a place in Bossier.
0: Hmm.
1: But it's going to be on a much grander scale as far as fields and things like that. So
0: more power. Go knock
1: Don't
0: it out.
1: Don't know a lot about it. I just know it's not far from where we are. So
0: the more that's built, the more opportunities
1: sure,
0: kids have.
1: Sure.
0: So I hope that whoever is doing it has great success. Great success.
1: Mm-hmm.
0: My wife, once again, not available in Caddo.
1: There's one we're not going to talk about this morning.
0: There's some
1: from
0: stuff
1: this week that's like that I had to deal with directly, and I'm like, what are we doing?
0: Remind me to tell you something about going something I heard yesterday.
1: Okay.
0: Tim Fletcher Show, Rogers Ham Bone Hampton. Hester is in the house. I will only be in the house for about 26 more minutes. Then Patrick Netherton will be in the house. We've got an LSU update right now. 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Whew. It's pretty, pretty cool. Right there. One of the main intersections in town. East 70th and Fern is where you will find the new retail center for Xmark Strength Equipment opening very, very soon. Big goings on in Seattle as the Mariners have called up Cade Anderson, the former number 3 overall pick in the 2025 draft. LSU standout on the College World Series championship team in 2025. Then he became the 3rd pick overall in the draft, and he has dominated the minor leagues. This year in Arkansas at AA for the Mariners, AA franchise, 1.06 earned run average, 135 strikeouts, 93 and a third innings. The number one prospect in all of baseball, according to The Athletic. ESPN MLB.com have him as a top 5 prospect. He's not going to throw at 99, 100 miles an hour, but he sits around 95, 96, and he just works it. And oh, by the way, he's a lefty. And the Mariners are 4 games out of first place. They need all the help they can get, mostly hitting. They've got some pitching, but now they've got even more pitching. And he'll make his debut Saturday at home against the Chicago Cubs. Cade Anderson has been called up to the show and will make his debut, the former LSU Tiger, for the Seattle Mariners Saturday afternoon versus the Cubbies. And that's your LSU update, brought to you by Xmark Strength Equipment, letter X, M-A-R-K, fitness.com. Our show also brought to you by GBT, the great banking team. When it comes to your banking needs, it's nice to have a bank that really does truly care.

0: for you and wants you to be as successful as you possibly can be, and they don't want to provide anything that's going to provide a hiccup. You know, some banks just kind of get in your way. Not this one. I've had so many people who I've heard complain about their bank. This was on the card, and this was not here. And, boy, I tried to talk to them about this, and I couldn't get anybody to call me back. 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Mansfield Road, Williamson Way in East Texas, next to the Bellagio. We'll be back with more of the Tim Fletcher Show right after this.
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8: Yeah, just not going to do that while I think Tim just wandered off. Tim forgets how short these breaks are, I think, sometimes.
9: Yes,
8: typically, like when he wanders off, it's maybe in the final hour where we have longer breaks, but that's okay. Yeah, I don't know what to talk about, but... let's see here. You talked about Kate Anderson during that last LSU update. He's skipping AAA altogether, by the way. I mean, he's going straight from Arkansas to Seattle. Seattle is essentially a AAA organization, so that kind of makes sense, I guess. So I learned something yesterday, Rogers, though, that he's not pitched more than like four innings in a game because they're like trying to, yeah. So I don't know that he's going to dive off in here and go the distance.
10: At least get two or three innings.
8: First major league start.
11: Get at least two or three innings out of him, hopefully.
8: They said the guy yesterday was like, he's basically like an opener. It's not really a starter at this point because he just pitches about four innings and they pull him out. So we'll see how that goes against Chicago, who's, you know, good, while Seattle clings to life only because the American League is awful. And no one wants to go to the playoffs. The old man has wandered back into the studio, so we're rejoining.
0: I got lost. I went to the wrong end of the building. I was like, wait a minute, where's Rogers?
8: Oh, no. Yeah, you could be elected president.
0: The Fly says, the weather guy is taking over for the Fletcher Show. Y'all swapping jobs for the day? I mean, Patrick's the weather. Oh, did I say Patrick Dennis?
8: Oh, did you?
0: I must have. Patrick Netherden.
8: And I could have done an hour. You got poor Patrick out of bed.
0: He's fine. Ping pong bid opening for North DeSoto's indoor football facility is next week.
8: How's that supposed to work? I mean,
0: I don't know.
8: I mean, obviously it's North DeSoto. Like, they'll figure it out.

0: happen.
1: There's a new round of drilling going on, so.
0: He may know more than, who was that that texted him?
2: The Fly.
0: He may know more than us, but, you know, they voted the new school down twice. The taxpayers did.
1: As in like an additional school or improvements to the school?
0: No, I think they're busting at the seams. Like they, yeah. I think it was a new campus altogether. I think y'all please text me in and correct me on that. I know it got shot down twice because of the, I guess, I forget the taxes and things like that. But if you're building this or bidding on that, and you've already got all that you have out there, I mean, does that mean, all right, we know this is not happening as far as the new campus goes? There's got to be somebody that can eloquently say all that I just said, but, like, not as dumb as it just sounded. So maybe somebody from North DeSoto can, who might have some knowledge, can text in and let us know how all that's going.
1: Alarm clock.
0: They do need a new school building out there. I know that.
1: Hmm. How old is that one? 40 years?
0: Oh, I mean, it's
1: 30 years.
0: The outside is still very nice when you drive up and all that. But I just know that, you know, a lot of people down there now.
1: And they're building more and more stuff to make for amenities down there. So that means there's plans for even more population. Alarm Clock says the Hester Show. Hell yeah. Alarm Clock wishes I was out and you were in the entire time anyway. The Fly says I was more excited about Patrick Dennis. Ping Pong is the one that said about North DeSoto's indoor facility. Yeah. So giddy up. Michael Beasley sends a direct message about how K-pop is taking over metal now, Raj. So,
3: oh, okay.
0: Taking over metal?
1: That would not be good.
0: Like it's...
1: There are now K-pop metal bands?
0: Got remixes?
1: I don't know. Did you watch any... No, why am I asking? Rogers, did you watch any of the Texans Raiders game?
0: No.
1: Okay, I did.
0: No. See, this is...
1: I was watching it and the Rangers game.
0: No.
1: Rangers are in a pennant race.
0: Yes, congratulations. So watch them and not the preseason football game.
1: Well, I want to see Mendoza, you know, see how that looked. And I already had, literally, there's a text thread of our TV boys. Mendoza's trash. This is a wasted draft pick.
0: See, there you go.
1: I think.
0: If nobody's watching the preseason game, you don't have all that going on.
1: I think at least one of those was tongue-in-cheek. But, he did okay. He had a bad overthrow that was taken back by, what's his name? Wade Woodies.
0: What just happened?
1: It's an old joke. Wade Woodies had a pick six for 80 yards. Woody Marks had a touchdown run for the Texans. C.J. Stroud played one series, basically one drive. Led him. Mendoza had to pick six, but he also had a nice couple of passes. But the thing I'm bringing up is that Clint Kubiak is not ready to say who the season opening starter is going to be between Mendoza and Kirk Cousins.
0: Well, he basically already said Kirk Cousins was going to start.
1: That's what I thought. Now he's saying, I don't know who the starter is going to be. I haven't announced it yet. By the way, someone who does know, how about Bo Odom? Next Thursday is going to be a wrestling facility bid opening. There are no plans for a covered practice facility now. They're finishing up turf on the baseball and softball field and a new batting cage.
0: Okay.
1: Thank you, Bo.
0: That does not sound like a new campus is coming.
1: Doesn't sound like a new campus or an indoor football facility.
0: Okay. A wrestling facility is great, though. I mean, obviously they've turned into a little bit of a juggernaut down there in the last few years. They got a lot of kids out for wrestling down there.
1: Yeah. One of the reasons it was shut down because it was going to raise taxes to be almost $100 a household more for a $250,000 house and new taxes. So.
0: I thought it had something to do with that.
1: $100 a month or $100 a year?
0: If it was $100 a year, I think everybody could figure that out.
1: Right.
0: It's got to be more than that.
1: $100 or more a month in taxes.
0: A month, yeah.
1: That's a chunk. That's almost a chunk of gas nowadays.
0: Well, you're asking everybody already to pony up for everything else.
1: Yep. You know? And, oh, by the way, make sure you get that money into LSU to
0: yeah,
1: take care of Lamar Brown.
0: That's always what I think.

0: about whenever this stuff comes up. No, I'm not giving you any money for that.
1: I get stuff from my Monticello alma mater and my fraternity. And I'm like, I'll do whatever I can, but buddy, it is not going to be a whole lot.
0: I get something from ULM, you know, for that.
1: Yeah.
0: And I want to write back to them one day and go, hey, I never stepped foot on campus. You were the final thing that I could do while sitting on a computer and get a degree from your university. I appreciate all the help from like the advisors and whatnot.
2: Sure.
0: But no, I'm not, there's no monthly gift for that.
1: Yeah. Patrick Dennis in the house, as I called him earlier.
3: Need me to do weather? I can do that.
1: Hello there, Patrick.
3: It's
1: Dennis.
3: Hot.
1: It's going to be hot.
3: I'll do the Ollie weather. It's hot.
1: It's very warm
3: in
1: here.
3: So I have a question for you. I'm either going to reveal myself to be a complete buffoon.
1: I like that.
3: And an idiot, which I already know Rodgers is on that side.
1: He's already voted for that.
3: Or
1: he's
3: I'm going to blow your mind. Okay. One of the two. I learned something yesterday or day before after 49 years of living on this earth that I did not know.
1: Right.
3: When you brush your teeth in the morning.
1: Oh, boy.
3: You know, a little dollop of toothpaste on the toothbrush, a little water on it. Yeah. Right. I've got the electric toothbrush. Right, turn the electric toothbrush.
1: You know. Plug it in?
3: No.
1: Be careful.
3: It's just batteries.
1: Okay.
3: So it just, So I do the whole thing.
1: Mm-hmm.
3: Get done. Little water, cup of water in the hand. Rinse, spit, leave. Does that sound reasonable?
1: Yeah.
3: Okay. Did you know you're not supposed to rinse?
0: Yes, I did know that.
3: I did not know this. I'd never heard this before.
1: Who says?
0: Because you lose the protection of the toothpaste.
3: Yeah, so apparently you're supposed to just, when you get done, you're supposed to just spit the foam and whatever's in your mouth out, but not actually put more water and rinse, and spit again. I did not know this. Had never heard this. I found it on the internet. I looked it up. Dentists recommend that you don't actually rinse your mouth and then... Because the fluoride gives a chance to sit on your teeth.
1: And I think it says that you're supposed to, like with your food, chew it up and spit it out so you don't get it anywhere in your teeth.
3: Yeah.
1: Chew your food, but spit it out. Keep your toothpaste foam in your mouth. You'll never have a cavity.
3: I mean.
1: Also, you lose weight that way.
3: And by the way, I tried it yesterday. And it was great.
1: It looked like I noticed when you showed up, you had like cake toothpaste.
3: Yeah, no, I mean, I've got toothpaste in my beard.
1: Right.
3: But no, I was like,
1: Hester, do you practice this way as well? Do you?
0: Could be listening to Brady Quinn right now.
3: Why would you want to listen to Brady Quinn when you can listen to this?
0: Normally I don't, but now I've never wanted to more in my life.
3: I'm just saying, how have I lived 49?
1: I have never heard that.
3: I haven't either.
0: It's not as old of a thing as y'all, is it?
1: Okay.
0: May sound. It's only been recently.
3: Okay. It's like, oh, dentists recommend you don't rinse after you. And I'm like, I've done this my whole life. I did not know this. Anyway.
1: Well, so there you go.
3: I mean, these I could be nuggets. Patrick Dennis would not have this information, is all I'm saying.
1: No, he wouldn't. Alarm clock. Hell yeah, Netherton. Alarm clock likes everybody in the studio except for me.
3: Oh.
1: I know. But that's okay. As long as Alarm Clock is still listening and hanging out and
3: loving
1: these
3: boys. Are we sure that's just not you writing that to yourself?
1: According to my therapist, I have made a nice stride forward.
3: Okay,
1: and
3: good,
1: I'm practicing something that I am now utilizing to try to get through some of the luggage that I carry around with me every day. So I think I'm okay.
3: I mean, I've seen you in shorts. You carry quite a bit of luggage. There's no doubt about that.
1: Boom. Boing. Tim Fletcher Show, 11:30, The Tiger with Hambone, Hester, and we got old Patrick Burnins Netherton.
3: Yeah.
1: We call him Brisket for short.
3: That's DJ 3 meat plate when I'm out on the ones and twos.
1: Yes, indeed.
3: Hi, Rob.
1: 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They open in 9 minutes. 9 minutes from Fuzzy's Taco Shop opening. Don't you have a meeting at 8 o'clock, Hester, you got to get to?
3: I have a feeling both Hester and Rodgers have somewhere to be.
0: I have
3: in the next few minutes.
1: Rodgers is thinking, I think I want Puff to call me into a 9 o'clock meeting ASAP. 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
4: Oh, yeah, oh, man. Well, Rogers, Hembone Hempton in the house. He's got his old pal Patrick Nethered in here, so you know Rogers is very, very fired
5: Woo!
4: Up.
5: Woo!
4: He gets his old
5: happy
4: pal.
5: To see me.
4: Huh?
5: He's so happy to see me.
4: He is so happy to see you.
5: Every time.
4: Every time. Hester is here, of course, Alarm every Clock's day. Favorite. Human being on the face of the planet.
6: It's not going to be the thing that you dwell on.
4: Fantasy football draft tomorrow. I draft, I think, 12, don't I?
5: 12-team league?
4: 12-team league.
6: I don't think you're last, are you?
4: Thought I was.
5: So you
4: I
5: get really the you get the last and first pick?
4: Yeah, I know snake. I'm last in.
6: Could be worse, you know? Get 12 and 13 there.
4: I'd take 12 and 13.
5: What's the worst? Because I haven't done fantasy football in
4: to me,
5: probably 15
4: years. To me, having
5: the
4: second, third, or fourth pick is horrible.
5: Okay. So, like, high.
4: First pick.
5: Not first,
4: if
5: but
4: there's
5: like
4: a,
5: high.
4: If there's
6: you're going to get the guy.
4: You're going to get the guy, which
5: so
4: I guess
5: who's the guy?
4: Jahmyr Gibbs, I guess, is probably too. The guy.
5: Okay.
4: But then, if you're second, third, or fourth, you're like, okay, I'll take Bijan. And if that's the case, in third, you're like, okay. Do I go with Christian McCaffrey, who's got tightness and also has a substation trying to take him out?
5: Correct.
4: You got Jonathan Taylor, but was last year kind of an anomaly that Taylor was back? Do we really trust that he's back? Saquon, off a bad year. Are they going to try to make him more of an or lesser year this past year? Are they going to try to make him a big deal? Kenneth Walker, now with the Chiefs?
6: No.
4: Jared James Cook with the Bills?
6: Definitely not.
4: There's a whole lot of questions in other
5: obviously,
4: words.
5: The second pick is Tyler Shuck of the Saints.
4: Yes.
5: We know that. And the third pick should be however Travis Etienne is pronouncing his name.
4: Both of those are solid, solid choices.
5: Yes, top five, naturally.
4: But that's the thing. If you're picking third, fourth, fifth, or sixth, then that's what you got to deal with.
5: Ah.
4: Fifth and sixth, you get at least a, hey, some of the decisions have been made for me. But if you get to pick 8th, then in a 12-team league, you're going to pick 8th and 17th, 9 and 16th, 10 and 15th, 11 and 14th, and 12 and 13th. And so you get to pretty much turn it around pretty quickly.
5: Yeah, I have not – so we did fantasy football in the 90s back when you barely could find it on a website.
4: Oh, yeah, I get it.
5: So I literally, when I was in college, I was the GM – and we had our draft, obviously, in person because we couldn't do it remotely in Zoom. Not didn't exist. And then I was in charge of tabulating everyone's scores. So every Tuesday, I'd have to go to the Agate section of the paper
4: yep.
5: and find everyone's numbers and add them all up. And then everyone would just hope I did it correctly. So, I mean, that's how old I am with fantasy. And then I haven't done fantasy probably in 20 years.
4: Apparently, I've got the number one pick in our draft tomorrow.
5: Oh.
6: I thought you had 12.
4: Thought I had 12. I got 12 in EHs.
5: You have the number one pick in the second round, but now you have the number one pick in the first
4: round. I have the number one pick in the first round.
5: Yeah. Well, at least everyone knows who you're going to draft now.
4: Can we trade picks?

0: No.
1: No?
2: How many fantasy leagues are you in?
1: Three.
2: Okay.
3: Just for football. Now talk about baseball.
1: Sweetling as well says, could be worse, could be in an auction draft. I've been getting cooked since we started that.
3: I play in an auction.
2: Brandon league. Cooks?
3: Auction league is our, I like an auction league.
1: And what's the other one that we talked about last year that it's kind of a new one that's kind of come on the market?
3: Yeah, I remember us talking about it. I remember you explaining it and me going,
1: oh, it's like a survivor for fantasy. The lowest points lose. You, like
3: the whoever gets has the lowest points that week is out.
1: Out, yeah. Until like, there's.
3: No, I'm not doing that. No.
1: Yeah. I kind of like that one.
3: I'm not doing that.
2: Like out for the year?
3: Yeah.
2: Like
1: yeah.
3: So like, it's like a survivor
2: one, league. So week one lose.
1: If you're the
2: done.
1: Week one lowest points out of the whole league, you're done.
2: Wow.
1: And so you don't play against you don't necessarily play against another competitor, but it's just you try to get the most points and just try to survive and whoever.
3: We don't need new ones of these. We got it all figured out.
2: There's a tried and true formula to this.
3: Yeah.
1: I may shock the world and go with Talen Green for the number one overall pick.
3: Oh,
2: would it
1: four-string quarterback for the Browns out of Arkansas?
2: I'll say I've literally never heard of that guy.
1: Mike Washington. Junior.
2: I think my favorite thing at this point would be if you asked me who these guys are, all the way down the fantasy draft, because I have not paid any attention to the NFL even a little bit, other than knowing that the substation for the 49ers is ruining all their ligaments.
1: Correct.
2: That's all I know.
1: That's enough.
2: And Alvin Kamara's out for a month.
1: For a month. Lamar Brown sidelined for LSU. So that seems to be legitimate. That's being reported by credible sources and legible. They have nice handwriting.
2: Yeah, you saw it. You could read it easily.
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2: I went there for the first time not too long ago. I got one of the Seize the Deal
1: coupons
2: and went there. Fantastic.
1: I know.
2: I did not know
1: that. I used your glowing praise for a commercial for them many days.
2: Yeah, I enjoyed the heck out of it.
1: You've got a very discernible palate, and so you were very, very happy about it. 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We've got an SEC update coming up, and then I'm cutting out of here. Netherton,
2: yes.
1: Hester, Hambone, and a surprise appearance, Cupcake coming in as well. And
2: that will definitely clear
1: and
2: the room.
1: And Timmy B.
2: That will definitely clear the room.
1: We're trying to make Rogers Hampton the happiest man on earth. And his neighbor going to be here. It's a This Is Your Life. Wow.
2: Holy cow.
1: AT&T is working in Rogers' neighborhood, guys. I got pictures of this. So they've got these like grave sites dug up in Rogers' front yard.
2: Yeah.
1: And I was like, Rog?
2: Now's your chance. He didn't say what else they're full of other than dirt.
1: We'll be back right after this.

0: experiencing or had experienced homelessness. And I'm here with David Owens of Gifting Grace Project to talk a little bit about the work they do assisting kids in Lafayette who are experiencing the same thing.
1: That's right, Joe. 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
0: Folks, there's nothing more important than helping our most vulnerable, our kids. 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
1: He's engaged in conversation because he's forgotten what he's here to do today.
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3: Brewer Quality Homes, the Brew Crew.
2: Oh, jeez.
3: Harry wants to know, what is a snake draft? Well, you take the water moccasin off the table.
1: All right, so what happens is you have 12 teams.
3: Yeah.
1: And you go through those 12.
3: Yeah.
1: And then number 12 in the second round picks first. So it's snakes back around.
2: Goes in reverse order. Mm-hmm.
3: So the first pick will end up with the 24th pick. But then they'll also have the 25th pick.
1: Yeah.
3: So I'll have the first and 24th. So I'll get the first, and then I'm going to go grab me a soda pop tomorrow. Time now. 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

0: are an integral part of the academic experience. The rules align the time permitted for college athletics with the pursuit of an undergraduate education and further the important purpose of preserving opportunities for future student athletes to participate in college sports. It's for the case involving basketball player R.J. Lewis, the former Big East Player of the Year, who also had a two-way contract with Utah Jazz and is waiting to join Will Wade's team in LSU. But I also assume that this will have some far-reaching effects as well if a judge rules on this for the whole Jack Pyburn, Ole Miss guys in football that were playing for the Cleveland Browns and the Tampa Bay Buccaneers and all that good stuff last weekend in preseason play, that they are trying to come back to college. 16 different college football players who seemingly were done right now have a temporary restraining order allowing them to not only participate in college football but transfer. And Greg Sankey doesn't want it. He says that if you are a professional athlete, you don't need to be going back to college. I think Greg Sankey is right in this. But, buddy, I don't know if he's going to win because it just feels like that they're kind of on a path that is inescapable with the way the direction this is heading. Your SEC updates are brought to you by Bo Harris Wealth Management. 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Doc Marvin says, I'll cover the appearance fee. You can get Banzai Ben in studio for the rest of the show.
1: Oh, well, adding we would, to Roger's delight.
0: We will have to send up smoke signals because we can't call Ben on a cell phone.
1: He has a cell phone. He just doesn't admit to it.
0: Do you know that for a fact?
1: I am 98.7% certain.
2: Sometimes we turn the mics off.
1: Right. I mean, you know.
0: Don't know why.
2: Yeah. We don't know why. I thought he admitted to like having a flip phone or something.
1: Yeah, he's got one for emergencies.
0: Yeah. That makes sense.
1: Yeah.
0: But he's not doom scrolling Insta.
1: No. He's not texting anyone or, you know, any of that stuff. No. By the way, the court ruling, temporary restraining orders are ridiculous when it comes to things that are time sensitive. So class of 22, those that have only played 4 years in four, did not take a red shirt. They want to have their fifth year because now the rule is 5 and 5. So they sue. Well, the judge grants a temporary restraining order, meaning the NCAA cannot enforce their own rules while this is adjudicated. Well, guess what? By the time this gets done, they're all going to be done with playing. Like, restraining order, they either make a judgment on it, they can play or they can't play, or keep the rules as in place. Like, it drives me crazy that a judge can come in from Louisiana or Texas or whatever and say, we're putting a TRO on this, temporary restraining order, and the NCAA is no longer allowed to enforce its own rules until we get through with this. But guess what? Pyburn and all these guys are going to get to come back and play. And by the time the judge rules on it and they have all, you know, go through the whole court process, they're going to be done. And the court case will be moot by the time they finish it. It just drives me crazy. And it, you know, you guys on the text thread, you know, I got college football, can't stand it, it's getting so leaky, whatever. Yeah. And the thing is, it's such a small group of people that this is involved. It's literally just the class of 22. It's just the guys that played 4 years in 4 years. Four seasons in 4 years. It's not none of these guys are redshirted. They can't apply for this. But it makes the whole of college football look bad. Mm-hmm. And that bothers me.
0: Yeah. It does. And I know that so many people say, well, once the games begin, everything's fine. And I think there are some people who are not quite to that step. I am certainly at least in that camp. But I still get kind of, you know, jacked up reading about some stuff and previewing things. So I understand, though, the angst that comes with it and how people can just be like, I'm done.
1: Yeah.
0: I'm out.
1: I mean, it looks like a professional.
0: I completely understand that.
1: Yeah. You're paying the players now. Some of them are making $1 million or more. You you have basically free agency because they can move.

0: move anywhere they want without penalty. I mean, it is turning into a professional sport. I get that. But if you go past LSU and the Power Five, even to the Group of Five or Group of Six or whatever they are now, and then down to FCS and so on, there's still a lot of purity involved in college athletics. But, man, the top of college football gives and basketball gives everyone a bad name.
1: It does. 8:11 the time. 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We've talked before about how there's reasons why Arkansas is so far behind everybody else in the SEC. There's a new study out now that shows that high school football participation in the state of Arkansas is down almost 12% since 2008. Fewer people are playing high school football in Louisiana, and I think it's actually increasing in popularity in Louisiana.
0: Would you play high school football if you knew that there was a better than 0% chance there'd be a snake in your helmet?
1: The snake in the helmet, you know, there was talk about snake in the pants that someone had one time.
0: Right. And not snake draft.
1: Right, not a snake draft, but no. Would I play high school football again? Seriously? Yes. If I knew there was a snake in my helmet? No.
0: Yeah.
1: Like the mall mail kid.
0: Could you have blamed all of your interceptions on, hey, there was a snake in my helmet?
1: And I was going to get bitten every time I completed a touchdown
0: you
1: pass.
0: You were afraid.
1: I was absolutely afraid. But the thing is, whatever it is that's keeping these kids from playing high school football, I don't know what it is. Esther, is it just the fear of concussions? Is it...
2: Kids don't care about concussions.
0: It is 113 degrees outside.
1: It was hot when he played.
2: Same stuff.
1: And we were doing two practices a day. Y'all were probably doing two practices a day or practicing 4 hours.
0: Yeah, but here's the thing. When you were a kid, you did not have multiple other entertainment opportunities. You couldn't just pull your phone out. You know, when you pulled your phone out, your dad got mad at you because it was attached to the wall.
1: True.
0: Yeah.
1: And there was a party line, and Aunt Corinne was
0: right
1: on the phone.
0: And you were dialing KL527 or whatever to reach someone. Kids today pull out a phone, an iPad, a laptop, gaming stuff, whatever. They have so many more options to entertain themselves, and it's not a rite of passage anymore. It was a rite of passage when I was a kid and you were a kid and Rogers was a kid too. Hey, you go play football in the fall. You go out for the football team. That's what you do. And you know what? You get home and, you know, like I had a Nintendo and I was the first generation. I know I was the first generation that started to have other ways to entertain ourselves that didn't involve taking a ball and going outside and pretending I had friends. I mean, I still had to pretend I had friends, but it was with a Nintendo instead of a ball and a stick. But I think kids today have so many more opportunities to be entertained and have things to do with their time that football can definitely be a 10th option if they want.
2: Louisiana doesn't have a participation problem.
1: No, Louisiana and Texas aren't having
2: any
1: problem.
2: It's not everywhere.
1: And so maybe Arkansas is just now getting the internet. I don't know. Maybe they're finding, hey, this Pong is enough to keep me away from playing high school football. Whatever it may be, and my philosophy is that when you have a goal, if you're a kid and you're in the eighth grade and you're getting ready to go to high school and you're in the state of Texas or in the state of Louisiana, state of Mississippi, Georgia, you've got examples on the weekends of success. You've got examples of your dad, your uncles, your friends getting together and watching stuff and being happy about the results. And so it gets you excited about football, you know? And I think that has something to do with it. There's been nothing that's been exciting about Arkansas football since Ryan Mallett was chunking the ball around War Memorial Stadium, for Pete's sake.
0: Hey, kids in Arkansas, get on YouTube and watch Ouachita Baptist University, the winningest program in the state of Arkansas.
1: Well, not even – well, Harding is now.
0: Yeah, Harding is
1: But I think that has something to do with it. I think that the kids in Arkansas have just not had this example of, on Saturdays, hey, let's get together. Because when I was a kid, we would have our games Friday night and then Saturday – We would watch whatever college football games were on, and typically there was going to be some way to watch the Arkansas Razorbacks, or we were going to watch the highlights, or we were going to Little Rock or Fayetteville to a game. You know, we went over to Dallas to watch the Arkansas SMU game. How many kids in Arkansas are going to high school, going to college football games on Saturdays?
2: I mean, when I was in, I guess, like middle school or getting into middle school, LSU was awful, but people still had, you had a ton of Miami, Florida, and Florida State fans in my age bracket there because people still watch games.
0: I think
2: they just might not have watched LSU because things were
0: I think it also helps that

0: Louisiana has a lot of Division I universities, whereas Arkansas is much more Division II oriented. Mississippi is much more junior college oriented, although you've got, you know, Southern Miss, Mississippi State, and Mississippi. It, you know, if you in any corner of the state of Louisiana, you've got a Division I program you can follow. That's not the case in Arkansas.
1: In Arkansas, you have one. You know, in Arkansas State I'll too, Arkansas
0: but right. It's like, hey, I mean, you got Arkansas State, but they're you know they traditionally haven't been all that good. No. And then it's a bunch of D2s,
1: right? Arkansas
0: and
1: State
0: very of- successful D2s, like you mentioned. Sure. Harding's won a national championship. Ouachita Baptist has been very good. Like there's good D2s, but how do you go about watching a Harding Bison game?
1: Right. Unless you go up to Searcy, Arkansas.
0: Right.
1: 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Hambone and Hester and Patrick. Rogers, do you feel like you can control these guys enough to keep the keep it on the road? Hester, you good? Patrick, you good?
0: I'll turn my mic on and say yes.
1: And we'll be back with these crew, these three, these dudes, right after this.
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12: So who's running this dog and pony show now? I mean, this is your show. I don't want to come in.
13: I am not a number one mic person.
12: Oh.
13: That would be, you have that experience.
12: I do.
13: I don't want that experience.
12: I gotcha.
13: Even though I've had to do it a few times.
12: Who does number two work for?
13: I'm good without doing all that.
12: Hester, I heard you talking about Kate Anderson and your Mariners coming in. Does that do anything for you? Like any level of, I mean, everyone knows I'm not a baseball guy, but from what I understand, the American League is wide open.
13: Yep.
12: Anyone can take it. Are you like, hey, maybe this is what we need? Or have you given up on the season already?
13: I don't think there's anything they can do because Kate Anderson can't hit, and that's their problem.
12: Yeah, how do you go from like 80 home runs to none in a season?
13: I got better than that. He has fewer hits this year than he had home runs last year.
12: That's crazy.
13: Now, he's dealt...
12: That is crazy.
13: He's dealt with some stuff, like injury-wise.
12: Okay.
13: Yes, that's true, but... no, there's something that's rotten in that whole thing. The manager, for starters, they won last year a lot of times despite him.
12: Yeah.
13: And to the point where he's going to get fired.
12: What's the manager?
13: Dan Wilson.
12: Okay.
13: A year after they, are nearly in the World Series, he's not going to be back next year. Unless they literally turn it around, salvage it, get into the postseason, like that's what has to happen.
12: Make a run
13: to still be there. They signed Brendan Donovan in the offseason sign or trade, however they got him. It's not worked out, and then he got hurt, and then he went down to Tacoma in AAA and was even worse in AAA. But they have to bring him back because they don't have other people, and they moved either whatever it was, money or people, to get him. And so he's got to play, and he sucks. They did not. The other addition they made, Ref Snyder, they literally brought him in because he like excelled at hitting left-handed pitching. I think that was the deal. That's our Achilles heel. Let's bring this guy in. He excels at it. It's not only is he no longer on the team, he retired.
12: Oh.
13: He was so bad this year, and they cut him loose a few weeks ago. And a couple of contenders were actually talking to him about, hey, we'll add you. You'll be late inning guy, come off the bench. He just retired. So the moves they made in the offseason were just awful.
12: He decided, if I can't be in Seattle, I'm not going to be anywhere.
13: I think he was just so demoralized from what happened.
12: Yeah.
13: Like, he's like, eh. They made a move at the deadline to get Taylor Ward. Taylor Ward is known for Rodgers. He gets on base.
14: Yeah.
13: And that's his thing. Is he had good year for Baltimore. He gets on base. He walks a lot. He leads the majors in walks. He's walked one time since he's been in Seattle. Led the league in walks before.

0: He's walked, I think, once since he arrived in Seattle. So the whole thing is just Julio Rodriguez didn't even know how many outs are in the inning.
1: Yeah, I saw that.
0: I mean,
1: just threw the ball in the stands.
0: And he is the guy who is supposed to, Tim said the other day, he literally is supposed to be one of the faces of Major League Baseball at this point. And he's a guy who doesn't know. And it's stuff like, not necessarily the same thing of throwing the ball in the, but weird mental lapses happen to him way too often. For a guy that's supposed to be of that stature. Their best player is Dominic Canzone. No one in this studio knows who that is except for me.
1: I do not.
0: He was not supposed to be the Dominic he is the guy because of his surname who, when he gets on base or gets a hit in Seattle, they do the Italian hands thing on the Jumbotron, right? He's been the best player. A Rosarena is made the All-Star game and is still a very good power hitter. His defense is so bad though.
1: How bad is it?
0: He's obviously playing through some kind of an injury because you can just watch him when he's trying to run. It doesn't look right. But he's trying to gut it out, right? But he also argues with teammates. And his defense is terrible because they stick him in left field even though he can't move. And so the whole thing is just rotten. Colt Emerson was a highly rated guy that they brought up to play shortstop. Which means they can take J.P. Crawford, move him somewhere else because he wasn't hitting very well. Colt Emerson decided he would play through like a major wrist injury and not tell anybody. So, hey, man, you suck and you bat like 180-something. We're going to send you down to Tacoma. Oh, well, it's also because I think I broke my wrist and I didn't tell anybody. All right, well, that might have an impact on what's going on.
1: Yeah. Tough to play a bat and ball sport with a broken wrist.
0: The rotation has been their strength for like 5 years now. They've had a great rotation. They had six guys this year because they're really good. So we got to figure out a way to get all six guys involved. And they tried this weird like piggyback thing they called it. Where, all right, we're going to, every so many days, you're going to start the game. You're going to finish the game. Because we have six guys. We got to figure this out. It was horrible results.
1: They didn't go with the opener.
0: That was my favorite. It's not like guy comes in for an inning. It was literally like, split the game up.
1: Right, kind of thing.
0: And it just never worked. So that led to Castillo getting traded to the White Sox because the White Sox were willing to take on that massive bad contract that he has because the results just aren't matching it anymore. Well, what does he go out the other day and throws like a complete game three hitter or something for the White Sox? And so Wu's been hurt. Bryce Miller has not been what he normally is. And so now what was the strength of, hey, if you get us three runs, we're good. Now the pitching is kind of teetering a little bit. And so, yeah, there is a definite need for Cade Anderson because the guys who they thought were the strength of their team, they've not had great seasons. Bullpen's been horrible. So that's why a thought up there is if you bring Cade Anderson in, we can shift one of these guys to be a long reliever and kind of make all this work because the bullpen has just been atrocious. And whoever they brought in that Castillo trade. Oh, Sir Anthony Dominguez. Here he is. There's some bullpen help. Historically, that's not been the case with his stats when you look at them. All those guys who were great in the postseason last year from a relief pitcher standpoint are getting teed off on. Bizardo has been horrible. Spire has been hurt the whole time. Brash has been out for most of the season. He's, I think, finally coming back here pretty soon. Munoz is still a very good closer, but he's given up a lot more home runs than he normally does. You know, the whole thing is just kind of rotten from the top down. It's one of those years where everything has gone wrong. Manager's going to pay for it with his job. The GM's already throwing people under the bus so he can he's not the GM anymore, whatever his title is, director or something. I don't know what that is in baseball anymore, by the way, because the Royals have the same situation. We have a general manager, but he doesn't really make the decisions because the director of whatever makes the decision. Well, wasn't that the general manager? Wasn't that always? Anyway. So I have two teams that I follow that are in that mess. But
1: do you get a pass or give a pass to the Mariners because you have a Seahawks Super Bowl?
0: No, it's different.
1: Okay,
0: and I'll tell you why. The Mariners are not my like diehard.
1: Right, I know
0: favorite
1: the Royals.
0: Team. The Royals are.
1: Yeah,
0: I just know more about what's going on with the Mariners because I listen to the station up there.
1: Yeah,
0: and you know, obviously they're talking about it a lot. The Mariners situation in the city. So the Seahawks winning the Super Bowl, obviously that kind of cures some things up
1: there.
0: But because the Mariners have, the people up there feel

0: like they've done this to us for so long.
1: Right.
0: This is the 50th anniversary season, which it was for the Seahawks as well, by the way. The Seahawks won the Super Bowl in their 50th anniversary season.
1: Well, good. Mariners are a shoe-in for the World Series.
0: While the Mariners were supposed to be a World Series contender and are 60-68 or whatever the record is right now. Because they've never been to the World Series and they're the only team that's never been, because ownership has failed them so often, because the personnel decisions have failed them so often, there's a real like anger and resentment right now, because this was finally supposed to be the year that
1: it's our year,
0: start to finish. It's all going to work out. They're going to be contenders the whole time. And they don't even do the typical Mariner thing of, all right, at some point after the All-Star break, they're going to go on some kind of a hot streak. They're going to go on a run, and they're going to, what they've done the last kind of 4 years or so, and they're going to challenge Houston or Texas in this case, and they're going to get right up there, and that's just not happening. I mean, I know they won the next game after the 22-0 game the other night, but to me, that's the nail in the coffin.
1: That was the throw the ball in the stands game, right?
0: Yes.
1: Yeah.
0: That's something you just, long term, you're not going
1: to
0: come back from.
1: I see. See, your boys lost 18-3 last night.
2: Yeah.
0: Who did they play last night, Rogers?
3: Angels.
0: That's weird, isn't
1: it? Yeah, one guy. I saw one dude went 5-for-6 for the Angels with a home run. That's pretty good. Although I did see I'm now getting all of my sports information for the first time since the TVs are on sports in here. And I did see they popped up that Yordan is still leading in all the Triple Crown categories.
0: Mm-hmm.
1: How many guys are hitting over 300 now? Is it like four?
0: It's not like it used to be.
1: It's crazy.
0: Sure. Yeah.
1: Like, I remember, you know, you'd look up and Tony Gwynn was flirting with 400, and he was over 400 for most of the season until the very end. And I look up now, and it's like, oh, this guy's leading the league in average. He's hitting 319.
0: You've got eight guys hitting over 300.
1: Oh, that's crazy.
0: And your average fan is not going to even know who some of these people are.
1: I'm not surprised.
0: Yeah.
1: There's just no
0: average fan. Like, you know what I mean? Like if we know Freddie Freeman, yeah, we know who that is.
1: Yeah.
0: We know who Yordan and Arias, or how you say his name, that plays for the Phillies now. Chandler Simpson for Tampa's fourth.
1: Sure. Household name, Chandler
0: I do
1: Simpson.
0: Know Otto Lopez a little bit from Florida, because he was
1: wasn't he the Browns quarterback back in the 50s?
0: Exactly.
1: Oh, Otto Graham.
0: He was, I think, mentioned maybe as a trade candidate at some point or something like that. I can't remember. But Yandy Diaz from Tampa. Gabriel Moreno from Arizona.
1: Sure.
0: These are your batting leaders.
1: Household name.
0: Sure. That's baseball does have that problem.
1: We are I thought we were out of, like, super talking season, but apparently on NFL Network, they're asking, if Joe Burrow weren't a quarterback, what do you think his profession would be?
0: This show, Good Morning Football, is the show that we're talking about.
1: Yeah.
0: It's typically on the screen here in the mornings. The quality of this program, Rogers and I have seen it firsthand, is...
1: Well, you know who's producing it.
0: Dwindled greatly.
1: And how Manti Te'o got the job. His girlfriend is actually producing it. Pulling that one back from, how long ago was that now? long ago was Manti Te'o's girlfriend?
0: Longer than you think now.
1: Yeah.
0: Yeah, when you start to put it together.
1: Oh.
0: Now, it started to go downhill before ESPN owned the network. But now that they fully own the network and are running the network, yeah, you can kind
1: of... The first take-ification
0: is starting
1: to become real.
0: Do the math there and figure out what's going on.
1: Guys, embrace debate.
0: No, I'm okay.
1: I hate it.
0: Never going to do that. How long until Pat McAfee is in all four chairs of Good Morning Football?
1: All right, we got to take a break. Or Rogers is just, I don't know, shooting. Are you revving an engine? I'm not sure what you're doing. Anyway, Rogers says we got to take a break. So we'll take a break. Hester's here. Hambone's here. I don't have a name that starts with an H, so unfortunately I can't be cool like those two are. We'll be back with the Tim Fletcher Show right after this.
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6: 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And be honest, I forgot everything Fletcher said after Exmark.
7: They have weights there.
6: Yes. And it's X, the letter X, Mark. Yes.
7: And they're moving to a new location.
6: Okay. Fletcher's. All right. Yeah. Giddy up.
7: Or, yeah, they're adding one. Yeah.
6: Yeah, I saw there's like a warehouse. I think I heard Doug talk about that. Yeah. Nice. So, Exmark. Get all your strength equipment from Exmark. The LSU soccer team lost. By the way, Central Florida, 2-0 on the season. Oh, sorry, 2-0-0 on the season. Can't forget ties. LSU, meanwhile, dropped to 1-2-0 after they lost 2-1. Hester, I got to ask, as our resident soccer expert, apparently, LSU's goal came from 25 yards out. Is that a lengthy distance to have a goal?
7: In the top of the penalty box is 18, so that's an additional 7.
6: Okay, so 21 more feet for that's those of us that...
7: Or you can deal in yards because you follow American football.
6: No, that's true. It's true. Right. Yeah. Yeah.
7: No, that's a good hit. I haven't seen the video, but I bet I can pull that up.
6: Yeah. Ava Amsden, 25 yards out in the 77th minute to cut it to 2-1. And that was the final. As LSU was, LSU were unable to find. Do we do that for college or do we go back to American English and grammar? Like LSU were the better team as opposed to LSU was the better team. Like, you know, Spain were the better side or whatever. Do we use regular grammar?
7: It all works the same.
6: Okay. Yeah. I don't know why, but when they say, you know, England are the better, blah, blah, blah, and I'm like, no, I can't. I know you guys invented the language, but I'm not okay with this. So, 2-1 win for UCF. The Knights improved to 2-0-0. The Tigers dropped to 1-2-0.
7: Well struck goal.
6: Okay.
7: Yeah. The keeper probably wishes she had that one back. But, yeah, you still got to hit it from that distance and find space to have it go in the goal.
6: Speaking of soccer, I saw that Northwestern almost got its first goal of the season on a bouncing ball over the keeper.
7: It's not worked out so far.
6: Yeah. Well, when your two best offensive players are not playing this year, it one's playing for Oklahoma State and one is not playing.
7: That's
6: that is
7: still a really good roster, though.
6: Yeah. No, you would. But they played
7: a very tough schedule.
6: Yeah. Yep. There's no, Rogers, there's no easy wins like Texas on the schedule last year.
7: Well, the difference is Texas went and got the things they needed to now be very good.
6: Yeah. And it's much easier to do these days. Are we NIL money in soccer?
7: Texas, there's NIL money.

0: I mean, everything.
1: Okay. I'd love to know who the lowest paid athlete is on a major roster. Texas, LSU, you know, one of those. I'd love to know who the lowest paid athlete is. Is there some...
0: Well, there's probably several people that are just getting the check from the school.
1: Right. I mean, like, legit, stuff. Like, NIL money. Someone's actually getting money on top of scholarship, books, whatever, housing. I'd like to know, is there, like, some high jumper who gets, like, $1,000? You know what I mean? Like, some triple jumper or the sixth player on the women's tennis team is getting $500 a month in addition to the scholarship and all that stuff. That to me would... I'd love to know that information, mm-hmm. but they're not forthcoming.
0: That would be interesting.
1: Hester, when is your first broadcast?
0: September.
1: I know they're on the road to start.
0: A ton, yeah.
1: That would be conference champion Adam Hester.
0: Like September 3rd, maybe?
1: Yeah, I don't have the schedule downloaded because
0: all the games. All the games are Thursday, Sunday this year. There's not like that sneaky one that there is sometimes.
1: Yeah, like a random Tuesday non-conference.
0: A lot of the home games are the first home game is on a Sunday, September 6th.
1: Okay, September 6th. Catch who's color for you? Do we know? Sure. Angelina?
0: Yeah, it'd be Angelina.
1: Okay, gotcha. Catch Adam Hester. Rogers, I told Ian Brophy, the head coach of Northwestern, they're doing a second set of rings, and I told him Hester needs a ring. Would you wear a Northwestern State championship ring from having done ESPN Plus for them?
0: Well, at least for a little while.
1: Yeah.
0: It would go in the stash with the rest of them.
1: Yeah. That's what I do. I always, when I got rings, I haven't had a ring in a long time. When I got rings, I would wear it until the next season mm-hmm. of that team, and then I would put it on the shelf.
0: What if you maybe did some games for the Atlanta Braves?
1: I mean, I could still be wearing that ring from 1994-ish, 5-ish.
0: 94 was the lockout.
1: Okay.
0: Yeah, 95.
1: Yeah. Surely you wouldn't still wear a ring from a championship from 31 years ago. You wouldn't think.
0: My issue is I've been super fortunate to be involved with some winning programs at a high school level, but I lost a lot of those rings. I lost one, and others, our house was broken into.
1: Oh.
0: And so I no longer have a couple of those either.
1: So there's some thief walking around with a 1990-something championship ring?
0: I think we all know who the person was in one of those deals, you know?
1: Oh.
0: Knew they were there, and that person was going through some things at that point. They've since very much gotten out of that life.
1: Okay. So, congrats, Fletcher. It's good that you pulled yourself out of it. By the way, speaking of, did you know one of my good friends had his Nintendo stolen by former NBA player Damon Jones?
0: Oh.
1: Who, well, I mean, allegedly. It was never proven.
0: Mm-hmm.
1: And, you know, who then went, wasn't he part of the tax fraud or the gambling stuff, right, as an assistant coach? Wasn't he the guy that... Wasn't that him, Damon
0: Maybe,
1: Jones?
0: Yeah, I kind of remember that now. Yeah.
1: Now, again, that's all alleged. Sure. But it's pretty funny.
0: The very first one, I know I lost, right? Second one, and I won three as a player. Two got stolen for sure. One got lost. So all three of those are gone. I did have – they sent me like a – for the second one, I got – the wrong information on the ring, so they had to send me a new one. Well, I had left that first one at somebody's house, and years later they contacted me like, hey, going through some stuff and clean it up here. The one that had the wrong info on it,
1: right?
0: I can send it to you. Oh, okay, cool. So at least I do have like that.
1: Well, you know, those now ring. since it's a misprint, that one's super valuable now.
0: Yeah, it's a one of one.
1: Yeah.
0: It's two is an assistant coach at Evangel. One of them is still good. One of them is broken, though. I dropped it. It was horrible. And then the two as a coach at Calvary, I have those. And I have my one from the Mudbugs as well when I worked in the front office.
1: Oh, there you go.
0: Last CHL season. So
1: my problem is the last time that Northwestern State won a ring in a sport that I was calling, I was about 50 pounds heavier.

0: And so none of my rings fit anymore. Like my ring size has gone down quite a bit since then.
1: One of the Calvary rings fits and the other one doesn't, even they're the same size. So sure. Like,
0: well, great. You have the Hester hands, so
1: not like Jacob.
0: Not as quite like your brother. Yeah. That guy's got, I mean, gracious. All right, we got some texts on the Mudbugs hockey text line. Okay. That's always
1: no, that's the phone line.
0: Oh, what's the text line? Come on, guys.
2: Live Oak.
1: Live Oak's changed names a couple times.
0: So. Yeah, okay. Draco sent two images. It is a hat with, what's the elephant at Alabama?
1: Big Al.
0: Big Al. He's golfing.
1: Okay.
0: On the hat.
1: He might be, I wonder if he's golfing. Oh, the hat is golfing.
0: Correct. Okay. It's Big Al on the hat golfing.
1: Okay.
0: He's wearing, and the funny thing is he's wearing human clothes.
1: Sure.
0: And standing on two legs.
1: Address me.
0: And he's swinging the golf club with his other, okay. I'm assuming two legs, even though they're arms.
1: Yeah.
0: I always like,
1: suspension of,
0: I always like anthropomorphizing animals.
1: Okay.
0: That always makes me laugh. Because then it's like you see the one with the, what is it, the centaur? How would a centaur wear pants?
1: I have seen that.
0: Yeah. Would it be, you know, mid-body to the back legs? Or is it the front legs? Mm-hmm. You know, I love that stuff.
1: Sure.
0: Cocky said, X marks new location, East 70th and Fern.
1: There you go.
0: And then,
1: I knew it was that part of town. Yeah.
0: And then Peanut with 6 exclamation marks after.
1: There you go. He's happy.
0: I mean... he said, Draco said, didn't know Fletch was off. That's my new hat. Yeah, Fletch took off.
1: I do like the sport-specific mascot usage logos like that.
0: The best one of all time is still Western Kentucky.
1: Which one?
0: Big Red. The big amorphic blob.
1: Yeah, the red blob looking.
0: Yeah, but they have him doing... all kind of stuff. That's still and
1: I kind of remember.
0: Yeah, that. And they have the eyes.
1: Yeah,
0: like I love the Western Kentucky. They're the Hilltoppers, but their mascot is a blob.
1: Yeah,
0: for some reason, but he's great. I love all of that.
1: Didn't and they then, have a football helmet? That
0: yes,
1: was just him.
0: And it was eyes.
1: Yeah, they just put eyes on the
0: helmet. Yeah, it was so like all of Western Kentucky's branding stuff is fantastic, and it's a lot like Pistol Pete at Oklahoma State. You know, they've got Pistol Pete doing all kind of different things. He looks the same, but he's like, you know, it's the meat judging competition or whatever, and he's wearing an apron or whatever. They have him dressed up. My favorite one, though, is they put Pistol Pete in an orange jumpsuit because I guess Oklahoma State's dealing with some legal issues of some kind.
1: They are so back.
0: Yeah. I heard Fletcher talking about the – being on the list of best programs to not have won a title. Yeah, they're on who's their coach now?
1: The guy from North Texas, right?
0: Eric he started at UIW.
1: Silverfield is his guy. Yeah.
0: That was
1: yeah.
0: He was at Memphis, right?
1: Yeah.
0: Now he's at Arkansas.
1: The head coach is now
0: Eric
1: Morris.
0: Morris. Yep. I knew it was Eric. He got his start at UIW.
1: He was the guy tied with the quarterback because they came from Washington State together.
0: Yes, yeah. Cam Ward.
1: Yeah.
0: He found Cam Ward as a freshman and brought him to UIW, and then Cam Ward went with him to Washington State when he became the OC at Washington State. And then had a nice little run at North Texas.
1: And he has his quarterback from North Texas there with him also.
0: Yeah, that dude's an offensive genius.
1: They should have played for a national title, of course, in
0: North Texas.
1: No, Oklahoma State, because they were on the list. When Alabama should not have played in the national championship game,
0: would that have been LSU the 7-3
1: that
0: or 3-0?
1: Should have been Oklahoma State and LSU, because by every metric, Oklahoma State had better stuff than Alabama.
0: Was that the never got past midfield game?
1: Yep.
0: Good night. And they won the first matchup, right? LSU
1: won
0: the first
1: battle of field
0: matchup.
1: Goals. The game of the century, 9-6.
0: 9-6, yeah. That's
1: funny how offensive football back then was, oh, that's gimmicks.

0: We play real football here, and now the SEC is.
1: Well, remember, this is the thing that cracks me up. Remember when Nick Saban was against the hurry-up offense?
0: And now has half the quarterbacks.
1: Right, and then all of a sudden Lane Kiffin shows up in Tuscaloosa, and he's all for the hurry-up offense. Oh, we gotta let it's dangerous for the defense if they're running 90 plays. Okay, but the offense is also running 90 plays. Like, come on, man.
0: He adapted with the times.
1: Yeah, well, that's what he stood up. He said, "I don't like it." And then when they said, "Too bad, we're doing it," he became an early adopter.
0: I have to tell Rogers this because I know we're short on time, but there's it's completely unrelated to anything we're talking about.
1: That's what I like.
0: But AC/DC's on tour. Right. They're in St. Louis tonight playing at the Dome, the old Dome, whatever it's called now. And their opening act dropped out, was not available. Whatever happened, they can't be there. So they get a call. Hey, you guys need an opener? Yeah, we're kind of touring around. And we're not far from there. We'll meet you there. We'll open up for you guys. Yeah, Foo Fighters. So if you bought a ticket to AC/DC and whoever, Pretty Reckless was the opening. Yeah.
2: No, she's good.
0: Yeah, yeah. Yeah, Cindy Lou Who?
1: Cindy Lou Who.
0: I know who you're talking about now. Something happened and they couldn't play, right? So if you bought a ticket to AC/DC, you now bought a two-for-one, two headlining bands.
1: What are the odds that Foo Fighters play with AC/DC at some point
0: for sure.
1: in that concert?
0: Guaranteed.
1: Yeah.
0: Guaranteed there's a mashup.
1: They're going to have a good time. All right, we got to take a break. It's the Tim Fletcher Show. He's Adam Hester. That guy over there is Roger Sampton. I'm Patrick Netherton. We'll be back.
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1: Wilford Brimley and Cocoon, where they're supposed to be like in their 60s, but they're actually like 45
2: in
1: the movie.
2: We talked about this somewhat yesterday with different people, and how the actor that played Taggart in Beverly Hills Cop was like 38.
1: Oh my God.
2: Like he wasn't 36.
1: He was 36. Well, you know, Danny Glover, when he you know, I'm too old for this. Like, and he was like 44 or something. Like, man, you're not even close to retirement age yet.
2: He was the guy that played Taggart, who was in the first two Beverly Hills Cop movies.
1: He was, did you see him in the last one?
2: Had never reached 40 at that point.
1: Oh my
2: he was
1: God.
2: 36 and 39 or 36, 38,
1: That's
2: whatever it was.
1: Crazy.
2: Yeah. I didn't watch that last one.
1: It was, if you appreciate the movies, you'll like it. It's an homage.
2: It's one of those that when you first heard, oh, yeah, I'll definitely, and then you just never watched it.
1: Yeah. I watched it, and it was fine. It was not great. It's not going to make you, you'll still like Beverly Hills Cop 3 better than you'll like that one.
2: Oh, geez, okay.
1: Yeah. Was that Roy Wally? That was Vacation.
2: It was a similar thing.
1: Yeah. It was the amusement park.
2: George Lucas and his cameo.
1: Yeah.
2: We almost get scared.
1: I will say this. The one bad part about the new Beverly Hills Cop movie is the guy who played Taggart is real old.
2: Yeah.
1: And he looked terrible, and he died shortly thereafter.
2: He did, yeah.
1: Yeah, he looked rough. And so they had him, you know, they had him show up basically, and you could tell it was,
2: hey, come on back for one more run.
1: Yeah, it was not pretty.
2: Yeah.
1: But Judge Reinhold still looks pretty good.
2: Yeah.
1: So... And I think they did a Serge.
2: Yeah.
1: Bronson Pinchot.
2: Yeah, he did come back.
1: I think he came back for Serge. Achmel. It is the Tim Fletcher Show. He's Adam Hester. I'm Patrick Netherton. Racing towards the 9 o'clock hour.
2: We're out of here at 9 o'clock and you'll get a replay of the first hour.
1: Yeah. So you get to hear Carson Stewart. By the way, Demons look like a legit football team again, which is nice. It's funny because they haven't updated weights yet for the roster. And I was out at their scrimmage last week, 2 weeks ago, whatever it was, and looking at their left tackle, Logan Brady, and he's listed on the roster at 6'4", 265. And I'm like, I'm 6'4", 275, and that dude is bigger than me. I was like, I'll be damned if this guy's 265. And I told Brad Welburn, the SID at NSU, he's taking over football this year. And I was like, dude, this guy's not too, and he goes, yeah, he's not 265. He's like, we just haven't gotten updated weights yet for everyone. I'm like, well, you need to get some updated weights because I'm not going to try to sell people that this dude's 265. And sure enough, at the quarterback club luncheon or the Indy Bowl kickoff luncheon yesterday, that Rodgers is sad he missed the spinach stuffed chicken. Mm. He mentioned that a lot of guys have put on weight this year, and he mentioned specifically Logan Brady, the left tackle, who's now 302. So that dude put on 40 pounds in the offseason. That's impressive.
2: Yeah.
1: But, yeah, the line are almost across the board now, 300-plus. Defensive line, you know, looks – I mean, it's – they if nothing else, Northwestern State at least looks the part now, which is nice.
2: There you go.
1: And had three different games they lost come down to the last possession. And, you know, you win two of those three, and, you know, you're 3-9, and everybody's going, all right, you're starting.
2: But the feeling is a little different.
1: Yeah, it's a little different.
2: Right.
1: But it does feel like they're going to be better this year. Certainly hope so. They have a we're all trying to figure out what we refer to players as now in terms of classification because the red shirt rule is gone. You have 5 years to play 5 years. Apparently, the SIDs want to refer to them as first year, second year, third year, fourth year, fifth year graduate because the guys that are still there, like we have a couple guys in their seventh year.
2: I've seen that actually now that you say that.
1: Yeah.
2: Yeah.
1: So it's going to be interesting to see how we all refer to players from now on instead of redshirt sophomore, redshirt junior, et cetera. We'll take a break.
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2: I want to hug you. 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

0: joining us. I've not looked too closely yet at what ULL is going to look like, but I'll just say I love Louisiana Tech back in the Sun Belt. I love them and ULM getting the rivalry going again. ULL a part of, like, I love the Sun Belt is awesome this year. Yeah,
1: all that as well.
0: It is. It is what it's how it should have been to start with, and I'm glad that it is back to that way. And poor Tommy McClellan. Poor Tommy McClellan. But he's now the AD at Purdue. We'll see you.
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4: What's happening? Good morning. Good morning, America. It is the Dan Patrick Show. And we are the Odd Couple. Rob Parker.
5: Oh, yeah.
4: Kelvin Washington.
5: Okay.
4: 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Rob G is our producer. Alex is our engineer.
6: Alex, you're a hidden talent.
4: No doubt. Our social media guru is Elijah.
7: Never heard of him.
4: There you go. So we are in full effect on this funky flashback Friday, as we'd like to say it. Good morning, Kelvin Washington. You're used to getting up in the morning.
5: Yeah, and I almost,
4: Kelvin Washington, I almost
5: had to put somebody in an early headlock. How dare I have to beat up Rob G at whatever o'clock in the morning it is? I go in there to say what up, dap everybody up, Rob. Hey, you're supposed to be all spry because you're the one up early. I said, hey, I came in, I'm speaking. What more do you want from me, Alex?
8: Kelvin, you're not even lying. He walks in. I'm half asleep because I slept here. It's been 2 hours since I last opened my eyes. He walks in. Yeah, I knew you guys were going to eat all that pizza. Right out the gate.
5: Right. See, yeah, I think he's taking out his frustration on us. That's what it is.
8: Rob Parker, you wouldn't believe this, too. I was trying to be nice. I was like, here's some creamer. Here's some oat milk, whatever you need for your coffee. Oh, it's a lot for a guy who doesn't drink coffee.
5: Yeah, I don't know what's going on.
4: What's wrong with Rob G?
8: Ask him.
4: So Rob G, you got young kids. You're up early every morning. What's the issue?
5: I don't know. He ain't saying that. See, he's not even speaking to you. I don't know what's going on. I'm not going to lie. I don't know. I went in there, dapped everybody up to say hello. And he was thinking, you're supposed to be the one that's supposed to be all excited today. I was like, why are you being Rob G?
9: When you send a text 30 minutes ago, I'm right there. And then you show up 30 minutes later. I'm like, okay. So you just got up then.
5: No,
9: I got you.
5: No, I've been up. I promise you that. But I'm used to getting up like an hour and a half earlier now. You know that. I think Rob G stands for grumpy today, Rob. That's what it is. Rob G.
4: This is going to be a good Friday for you. Come on, let's do it. All right. We should also tell you to check us out on our YouTube channel. You can watch us live right now. Just search Odd Couple FSR on YouTube. Hit that subscribe button after you're done. You can tap the thumbs up icon. Comment away. Let us know if you agree with me or Kelvin. And go check out our YouTube channel and watch us live now.
6: Do it.
4: Just search Odd Couple FSR and subscribe. Man, we got a lot to get to today on the Dan Patrick Show. And I thought we were banned from the Dan Patrick Show, but I guess we're not.
5: Stop putting me in this. I wasn't here yet.
4: He didn't hate you. It was me, right?
5: Yes.
4: Rob G, I think Rob G knows it was me.
5: But listen, and after about 3 hours, we'll see if he's still...

0: may hate you. I don't know. We'll have to wait and see. Right.
1: Then Patrick's on vacation. He'll call in and say to Scott, our boss, Scott Shapiro, Scott, I thought I told you no Rob
0: more.
1: Parker.
0: No more.
1: No. Okay. All right. Hey, Rob G, there was a, of course, preseason football game, and we saw Fernando Mendoza.
2: That's right. Number one overall pick. Everybody's favorite quarterback. The man who is so straight with the Lord, he won't even go to the Vegas Strip. I know you like that part, Dub.
0: I did.
2: He's like
0: that.
2: No, there's too much sin down there. I'm going to stay over here.
1: Oh, wait a minute. So him, Chris Broussard, Kelvin Washington, man, we need to get out of here, Rob.
2: Wait, it's not going to go good for us.
0: I mean, I'll go to Vegas a little bit. You know, I'll hang out with you.
1: Oh, you're a sinner then.
0: No, so wait, right? There goes Rob. We can't start the show already with the 0-100.
1: Yes.
0: Can it be a little bit? Wow, hold on. Let me hit the hydraulics on this chair real quick. I look a little. There we go. Yeah,
1: can you get that? There you go.
0: There you go.
2: But yeah, Fernando Mendoza had his primetime debut, his second preseason game. He went 8-for-15, 86 yards, an ugly, ugly, ugly pick six and a sack in one half of work against the Houston Texans. So we'll call it mixed reviews for the number one draft pick.
1: Yeah. I don't know. I know people. Are people in Las Vegas really excited, Kelvin? Because I'm not.
0: Well, ask Rob G. That's his team.
1: I know. Tom Brady, that was the guy they chose and whatnot. And I get it. He won a national championship. He played great, right, last year with Indiana.
0: Uh-huh.
1: But I'm not convinced that he's going to be that guy. And people talk about it all the time, just because you're the first overall pick, we've seen plenty of guys wash out and not make it and be a bust. I was always skeptical of the NFL with the idea of the Raiders and Mendoza not having any national games. Like Kelvin, to me, that's just, since when?
0: Right.
1: You don't want to see number one overall
0: pick? No, that's a good point.
1: I'm serious. And people are like, oh, well, they don't think he's

0: just a few plays didn't go your way, and now you're 7-10, or you're, you know, you're 8-something, or 6-11, when you really weren't that bad, and the next year you turn around, at least you're a better squad. Then there's sometimes you were just putrid and you got a lot to figure out. And the Raiders are closer to the latter. I mean, they have a lot to figure out. They're very young. They're trying to get some nice pieces. You know, they're hoping Agenti works out at the running back. They still got Bauer. They got some pieces on offense. They hope that Mendoza eventually will get there. But Rob, this team, they ain't there yet. Tom Brady ain't walking through that door as a quarterback. Now, he might walk through as a minority owner, but he's got a lot of work to do. And if you're able to watch some of the plays, he made some nice throws, which is why, obviously, that's why he was the number one pick. He looked comfortable at some times, got the ball out, got the offense moving. And that throw across the middle, the interception was terrible. And you're going to learn that number one thing you hear all the time, the speed is much faster in the pros. That little cross body across the middle of the field pass you normally can do in college, you ain't doing that in the pros. And so he's going to learn that for sure. But I definitely expect a slow roll. If you're Raiders and you say and you wholly believe this is your guy, then there's no rush. You're hoping to have him for a greater decade and a half. And so they're not going to roll him out there.
1: I'm in a different school. If you can play and make an impact, you should play. The only way you really learn to play in the National Football League is going out there. All the people, the great players, no one's putting them on a leash. No one's telling them, we're going to pump the brakes on you. You just go out there and you learn. Peyton Manning was one of the bad Indianapolis team. He threw a million interceptions, right? Peyton Manning wasn't Peyton Manning year one. Go back and look. He almost threw 30 interceptions.
0: He did.
1: His rookie year. So you can't explain or tell me that the best way is to sit. Now we got the Aaron Rodgers example, but there's a reason Aaron Rodgers sat. You had a future Hall of Famer there still able to play. That's the only reason Aaron Rodgers didn't play. Not that he couldn't play. Everybody said in practice, this guy's got it. But he had to sit up 3 years behind Brett Favre, a Hall of Famer. Kirk Cousins is no Hall of Famer. Kirk Cousins was lousy in Atlanta. Kirk Cousins gets you nothing. Kirk Cousins gives you wasted snaps. It's wasted snaps.
0: But that's
1: I would rather this kid play, take his lumps, and if they're bad, get another top pick. I don't want to be in the middle of the pack because I have a middling end of his career quarterback who's just going to keep us afloat and win enough games so that we don't get the number one pick or top pick again. That's what I'm saying. I want all or nothing.
0: Well, we know. That's you, Rob. We know that you want all or nothing. We know. But I think the bigger indictment it really is the whole roster. Like I think if they were a solid, and again, they just were not as bad as the record showed, then I think they'd roll them out there. But I think the issue is they're so young.
1: How come with a Colts team, though? I'm just asking you.
0: Yeah,
1: seriously.
0: I mean, I'm not going to go back.
1: I can give you other examples.
0: I know. Did he have Marshall Faulk back then? Did Peyton? Right off the bat? Yeah. I mean, he had some pieces out there where you can say, all right, we got something rolling.
1: They were bad.
0: Without no doubt. But also, too, Mendoza ain't Peyton. Let's be clear. Like, he can end up having a fine career.
1: He's the first overall pick.
0: And that happens. Cam Ward was the first overall pick. He ain't going to be Peyton either. I mean, Peyton was different. Peyton was generational from the day he stepped into Tennessee. We knew from the jump this what he was. Mendoza came out the blue.
1: Interceptions.
0: No, I'm talking about in college. We know what Peyton was going to be from high school to college to when he got to the pros.
1: I'm saying I didn't know his first year.
0: Mendoza.
1: I wasn't sure.
0: Right. He had a rough first year. Mendoza is slow rolling into this thing. Robbie came out the blue. You never even heard of him. You heard of the Mendoza line, not Fernando Mendoza. And then all of a sudden he comes in and has an incredible, what was that, his 12th year in college, Rob?
1: So let's take advantage of it. The players in the NFL are around the same age of the players at Indiana last year.
0: Hey, you ain't lying. So, and with all this going back and forth, guys getting contracts and can go back, I don't know how old. Like, you're going to have 28-year-olds, rookies. And
1: but he played with 28-year-olds at Indiana or whatever it was. Their average age was like 25 in college.
0: We put a little extra sauce on it, but it was old. It was old, but
1: ask Rob G. It was like 25.
2: It was like 31. What are you talking about?
0: 30, yeah. 25, 31, pick one. But
1: you get my point.
0: I do. No, I do. I just think, but again, just to me, I think they're going to say Kirk Cousins, you take those.

0: lumps, if there are lumps to be had that you're talking about. You go out there, you set the tone, you show this young guy something. We can get these younger players on this roster, get them developed slowly. He's going to, I think he's going to start probably halfway through the season, maybe a little earlier, maybe week six, seven-ish, but I think they just want to get him more acclimated, make, you know, some of those.
1: How does he get more acclimated not playing? Seriously, like I hear.
0: Because if you get smoked, there's a dude named David Carr, not even Derek Carr, who still has PTSD from getting smoked out there. Cam Ward is nowhere near as bad as he looked last year, but he was getting smoked. Sometimes when you know your team is horrific, Rob, and then sometimes your team is, we're better than we look. And if it's horrific, I think they don't want him out there.
1: So if they're horrific this year and next year, he still shouldn't play, right? You go, how long are you going to wait?
0: Well, no,
1: so you're saying they're GM's horrific fired now. But week six, they're going to be good. Is that, like, explain how they're going to be
0: will.
1: Good.
0: The guys will have, guys will have played. You would have been able to find out who's who if you need to switch. If you, this
1: okay,
0: started,
1: so say you find out they're no good. They still aren't good. So you delay his start.
0: They may.
1: Him starting his quarterback.
0: People have historically not started off the bat, Rob. We have so many. We have examples of both. We got guys who got thrown in the fire. We got guys who have had to wait a year or two. Like that, especially historically, it was more common for you to come in and wait, not come in and try to be a savior of a horrific team. So, I mean, it's not going to be crazy if they make him wait a year. That's not going to be like all of a sudden some we've never seen this before.
1: This just sounds to me like they're convinced Mendoza is going to be a bust. I'm going to be on the record. That's where I'm at, that he's going to be a bust ultimately, and they don't have the confidence that this guy who took – Indiana to a national championship and played some of the best college football quarterbacking that we had seen, right? And did the unthinkable, should be that guy. It's almost like people were telling Joe Burrow, don't go to Cincinnati. What a bad franchise. You have no shot to win. They were trying to tell him he should pull an Eli Manning and his camp should say I'm not going there. Don't draft me. I'm not going to Cincinnati. They had lost their last seven playoff games coming into the time that Joe Burrow showed up in Cincinnati. And guess what? He gets hurt his first year, right? Because they're not that good. They don't protect him. He gets hurt. Comes back his second year and takes that franchise to the Super Bowl. I'm sorry. That's what I want from my quarterback.
0: Why can't that be Mendoza? You just said he went out there and got hurt because they were terrible.
1: No, you're telling me.
0: I'm saying Mendoza might go out there and get hurt because they're terrible. That's all I'm saying.
1: You could get hurt at any time in football. You can't baby people. I'm sorry. There's no perfect scenario to break a quarterback in and make him feel comfortable. Put the guy out there and let him play. I'm sorry.
0: Listen, I had an 0-16 team. You know, the Detroit line. I saw a guy come in there and you know, play through it, wanted to be there and showed us, okay, you know, this guy got some talent. He might be good for us. So I've been there when they threw him in the fire. And you know, ultimately he improved, got to the postseason a couple times. He left some on the table every now and again. But so I've seen it all both ways. I don't know, for whatever reasons they believe that's why they went and got this veteran in Kirk Cousins to be there for him, to show
1: waste,
0: him the ropes.
1: To waste snaps. Yeah, waste snaps.
0: And so he doesn't get his leg snapped out there. That's what Kirk, you get snapped up and beat up. Not Mendoza. We got some hope, but we're young as heck. I think they got like they're the youngest roster in the NFL.
1: All right, we want to hear from you. It is the Dan Patrick Show, the odd couple filling in. That's right. Should the Raiders start Fernando Mendoza in week one? Remember, this isn't a podcast. This is a radio show. We want to hear from you.
2: Draymond.
1: That's right. Chime in. Call in. We'll continue this conversation next. It is the Odd Couple, Rob Parker, Kelvin Washington, on a funky flashback Friday, sitting in for the Dan Patrick Show right here on Fox Sports Radio. And guess what, Alex?
3: What's that, Rob?
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0: 16 minutes in already. 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

0: Flashback Friday. That's right, Dan Patrick Show. 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All right, Rob, talking about Fernando Mendoza last night. Some good throws. Some I definitely think he would like to have back. What'd you see from him? The idea also that Kirk Cousins may start in place of the number one pick. 877-99 on Fox 6. Take some calls. Who we got?
1: All right, let's kick it off here on the Dan Patrick Show with the Odd Couple. Sean in Sacramento, you're on the Dan Patrick Show. What's up, Sean?
2: Yeah, my uncle from another mother. Cuz, Kelly, my brother's behind the board, man. Look, real quick. All y'all sleeping right now. All y'all youngsters trying to break into the biz. These mans just pulled 2 shifts in 11 hours, man. Legendary work, bro. man, you already at it, man. I know chat row somewhere rolling their eyes, but you got to get it together, man. Let this man Mendoza spend some time on the bench. If you're going to have anybody transition him in, Kirk Cousins is the best dude to do it. They brought him in for a reason. Don't break his confidence now, man. And before I get off, man, shout out all the other Odd Mobbers, man. Chat row, go ahead and suck it, man. We taking over the radio show. We know Dan's somewhere celebrating his daughter's wedding, but Uncle Rob taking over from here. You can't keep this man down for that long, Dan.
1: There we go. I'm back in the saddle. I was banned from Dan Patrick's show,
0: It was fun while it lasted.
1: They never told me officially, but I just felt that way.
0: You felt it? All right. Well, I'm glad you unfeel it now.
1: Another Sean in Nashville. You're on the Dan Patrick Show with the Odd Couple. What's up, Sean?
3: What's goody? Good morning. Good morning. Long time listener, first time caller. I love what y'all do, man. Usually I'm listening at night.
1: Thank you.
0: Appreciate it.
3: As far as I'm concerned with Fernando Mendoza, I would think that you would put Kirk Cousins in first because Fernando Mendoza's going to end up coming in anyway. Either Kirk Cousins is going to stink or he's going to get hurt. I'm not wishing that he gets hurt. But, you know, because I'm a Steelers fan, so I'm coming from having Kenny Pickett. So I know how that's going to go. I'm not saying that Mendoza's going to be Kenny Pickett, but at the same time, go ahead and put Cousins in and let him stink it up for a little bit. The Raiders ain't going nowhere anyway. It's not going to make a difference.
0: Yeah, they're too young. They just don't have the talent now, Rob.
1: The Spurs are too young, too. They're not going anywhere.
0: Did you just say the Spurs with all that talent?
1: The Spurs aren't going. They're too young. They can't make it. You pick OKC. You said they were too young.
0: First of all, you said Wemby is in his season 3,
1: okay,
0: not
1: Sean,
0: a rookie.
1: Sean, there you go.
0: Sean, you hear what I got to deal with every day?
1: No.
0: That man, the Spurs' best player third-year player. He had already been in the league. Mendoza ain't even had a start yet, Rob.
1: Can I give you a fun fact? Here we go. Here's a fun fact for you.
0: Give me one.
1: Jamarcus Russell would consider him a bust, would you say, right? With
0: yes.
1: the Raiders, bust, right?
0: Yes, he would consider him a bust.
1: Never threw a pick six in 31 career games played.

0: played. Fernando threw one in his second preseason game. Just a little fun.
1: If you don't burn that fun, what nothing fun about that?
2: That was fun for me.
1: You know how many people have thrown pick six and are in the Hall of Fame?
0: I'm just saying. It's just a fun fact. And he was a bona fide bust, so I'm just saying, we'll see where.
1: You dug up all these facts. You know, Jamarcus Russell. Don't ever. The definition of a bust. So, in fact, if that's the case, you just told me, I got a fun factor for you. You know what I want my quarterbacks to do? The exact opposite of what Jamarcus Russell did. So, if he never threw a pick six, go get your pick six on quarterbacks so you don't end up like Jamarcus Russell.
0: I'm just saying.
1: Matter of fact, that
0: so
1: is, you just did with something. Rob G, you know how it is with your daughters. I'm going to tell my daughters to do the exact opposite of whatever somebody else did.
0: So, like, Rob G is our Residence Raiders fan. I mean, he every
1: I don't know
0: year,
1: if he is anymore because he talks no, about he other is. Teams more than he does Raiders. Would you not
0: I know,
1: agree with that?
0: He's always picking the Giants and the Jets to get to the
1: Giants,
0: Super Bowl or something.
1: Who else did you
3: Why are you bringing up old stuff? Hey, you know, Rob picked the Bucks to win the championship this year. You
1: be
3: know,
1: quiet.
3: See, we can all do that. We can play that game.
1: Yeah, well, where are you at? This is your guy.
3: Yeah, I'll tell you what. I'm not the huge Fernando Mendoza fan. I think I've told you guys that before. It's not that I don't think he could be good. It's that I don't feel like there was ever a real evaluation of him as a quarterback. It was like Tom Brady's like, hey, 6'5". You know, I was 6'5". I was kind of dorky. He doesn't move through. I don't move too well. He plays the game between the ears. That's how I play the game. So I'm going to draft this guy. And in fact, we're going to sit him an entire year because you know what? I sat an entire year. So but everything thing, that Rob G. thinks about what a quarterback should be, which is himself, he's just projecting that onto Fernando Mendoza.
0: I want to say this and to both of you. If Indiana doesn't win, do they feel the same way about him? And I'm not talking about his numbers, and I know he played well, but if they don't win a national – do you know what I mean? I think that winning a national championship, even if you have question marks or you're like, he did come out of nowhere, and but they won.
3: It might be his biggest selling point. It really could be because if you just look physically, there's nothing special about Fernando Mendoza.
1: Yeah, his arm, I mean, it's strong, but it's not
3: good.
1: The strongest.
3: He's solid in a lot of areas.
1: His accuracy was high, but he had to only play a certain type of way. I mean, there's a lot. Listen, other years, he might have been the third or fourth quarterback.
0: That's
1: taken.
0: What I'm saying. But
1: and I do agree with that. I'm not going to act like he's some transcendent where everybody knew coming clear. You know, you got guys who were coming out, Cam Newton, Peyton Manning, Matthew Stafford, just naming
3: Andrew
1: guys.
3: Andrew Luck, you just knew Trevor Lawrence. You're like, hey.
1: Yeah, they clearly knew that guy's the number one pick. Right. He's going to, you know, and whether they came out to be great or not, this guy, again, just emerged out of nowhere and out of the blue to Kurt Cignetti's, you know, I don't know, creating
0: them
1: that
0: winning.
1: Team and winning absolutely helped him. And it happens. It happens from time. It's called right place, right time.
0: Yeah,
1: you go to Indiana, you win, your numbers are good.
0: Right. Indiana won a national championship. Indiana, a basketball school with no football history, right? So
3: I think if there's one thing that should have you worried, again, it's early. He seems to be about the right stuff. And you guys know when it comes to football, if we could project this stuff out, then we never have a bust.
1: Right.
3: Jamarcus Russell would have been great. Mm-hmm. You know, the list goes on. He seems to have the right head on his shoulders. He's focused on football. That's most of the battle 90% of the time when it comes to these guys. You know, can you whip in the ears? But Kurt Cignetti had 5 different starting quarterbacks over his last 5 years. This will be 6 coming up this year. Each of the 5 quarterbacks he had was all conference. So either he knows how to pick quarterbacks better than anybody in college football history, or there's something about his system that makes it so that every quarterback he has looks really good.
1: Oh, it happens all the time at universities. I mean, do you remember the last 25 years of like Texas Tech? Guys would come in and throw up crazy numbers, you know, just the way their offense was. Oregon has that same kind of thing where if you go be a quarterback at Oregon, you're going to put up crazy numbers during your, whether it be 1 year or 2 years as a starter. There are some schools, some systems, some coaches where if you play under me, the way we're going to move this ball, your numbers are going to be crazy. And then we'll find out if you're actually as good as you are, the numbers say that you are, or if you're a product of this system. But that does happen. Absolutely. There are teams, systems, coaches, programs where fill in the blank. You come here, this is going to happen. I mean, if you're a running back at Alabama under Nick Saban, whether you ended up being very, very good in the NFL, great, or just, you were going to put up crazy numbers at Alabama. The way they went out there, got the big uglies, the offensive line, and how they would just dominate back then, especially back then when recruiting was different. You know, the money, you didn't have

0: Well, wink, wink. You didn't have NIL money to give out like that. So you were getting best players year in, year out, best offensive line. If you were running back at Alabama, your numbers were going to be nuts. So, yeah, I don't think even optimistic Raider fans, or maybe just fans of the NFL as a whole, I don't think we're projecting him to be that great. I think he's one of those good, and if your team and everything is around him, you can win with him. He won't hurt you. But I don't expect him to be like
1: I
0: don't
1: he's
0: expect
1: lukewarm
0: him to...
1: water with some brown dirt in it. That's the way I feel like. It's, you know what, the tub, if it doesn't all the way go down and the water's just kind of a little lukewarm.
0: How dirty were you, Rob? That the tub was brown. I need to understand what was going down. The New York streets can have you walking way too much.
1: I took the subway here this morning. I had to get on the subway. I was a commuter.
0: Yeah, I did see the text. Well, you put something on Instagram too?
1: No, I didn't get it on Instagram.
0: Okay, I about to say, I no. see. Were you in between like a gazillionaire and a homeless person?
1: Exactly. You know how the subways are. That's how we roll in New York. But it was weird, you know, getting on a train and, you know, heading into the city to come do the radio show this morning. Definitely
0: I'm
1: a different
0: starting to feel like you ain't. I'm starting to feel like Rob G, he ain't never coming back. I'm starting to think you enjoying New York a little too much.
1: Nah, I'll be back tomorrow, Saturday. I'll be back tomorrow. Are you kidding? I got work to do. Right. School starts on Monday at USC, so my students in my sports commentary class, get ready for that. Can't wait.
0: All right. Hey, school is back, man. That's wild for you already. Hey, by the way, you mentioned you got work to do. You know who else has some work to do? And you can say the person or you can say the team. Shedeur Sanders and the Browns. We're talking about Kirk Cousins. Look like he may start for Mendoza. Well, it looks like it may be Deshaun Watson starting for the Browns. Where are you at, Rob, when it comes to the quarterback or lack thereof situation with the Browns?
1: I think Shedeur has missed a golden opportunity. The Browns didn't have a quarterback, really. Deshaun Watson, despite his contract, I understand. Like, I hear the excuse of people saying, well, they can't cut him because it would be a massive cap hit. Okay, we got that. But if I have to pay the contract anyway, right, he could be the backup quarterback and sit there where I don't damage the salary cap. I mean, you know, the cap hit, right? I got to pay him anyway. If my best chance to win, and I'm Todd Monken, and I'm trying to be a head coach in the NFL, and my best opportunity to win is by playing Shedeur Sanders, who's making way less money, I'm going to play Shedeur Sanders. It doesn't make any sense to start Deshaun Watson just because of the salary. I have to pay it regardless, so I can pay it. Play Shedeur Sanders because he's the best quarterback and win some games and maybe solidify another year as a head coach in the NFL or get another contract. If I'm Todd Monken, I don't believe it. To me, Shedeur Sanders hasn't done enough last year or this year for anybody to buy into him. There's no bonus playing Deshaun Watson. He's been bad since he came from Houston, right? Mm-hmm. He was injured. Every strike is against Deshaun Watson. Every plus is for Shedeur Sanders. And Todd Monken and the Browns still don't want to make him the starting quarterback. What does that tell you? It tells you he hasn't done enough to convince people in that organization that he's a starting quarterback in the NFL. Because the Browns are about as low as you get.
0: Yeah.
1: I mean, you get my... Does that make sense to you?
0: Seriously? Listen, I said it. You and I have talked about it a million times.
1: If you can't cut him, I understand it. Okay, but you could still play Shedeur if you think he's better.
0: And I think
1: I got to pay the money anyway.
0: I think Shedeur will play. I think we just... It's similar. Listen, there's a reason why...
1: why not start him? No, why not start? I don't understand. Why not?
0: I'll tell you why. When you're a new coach, you got a guy who's been in... This would be year two for Shedeur. And obviously, if he... Let's say he was a starter. This will be his first, you know, year as a full-time starter, if that was the case. But it's not right now. And I think when you're looking at Deshaun Watson, it's a safer pick in that, okay, well, he's a veteran. He knows, you know.
1: He didn't play, he got hurt last year.
0: Right, but he's been in the league now for a decade. So I'm saying, okay, he's a veteran. he knows the ins and outs better.

0: be a pro than Shador does. And I think the money does. I think you're understating or underselling the money a little bit more than I would. I think that matters because, yes, I have to pay him. Because I'm saying if I have to pay him, then I might as well get something out of him.
1: No. Especially not if he can't help you win.
0: But especially, and this is where I agree.
1: That makes you have a new coach whose career is on the line.
0: But this is where I'm agreeing.
1: Everybody has to get a second chance.
0: Shador, I agree that he hasn't made a massive separation between the two. I'm completely in agreement with that. It's not as if Shador has come out and, you know, looked like prime Patrick Mahomes or something where you're like, clearly that's our guy. I think if he's been playing close and all the reports of coming out of training camp was that Shador was playing better. He had better high completion percentage. He hadn't thrown an interception at all during training camp. So that's a slight gap.
1: He had one in a game.
0: Right. Slightly in better play during training camp for Shador. But I mentioned this the other day to you. It's going to have to be a larger separation gap, in my opinion, because if not, I'm going to roll with the guy who's a veteran, and we owe him the money anyway. Give him a look. Just give him one more chance. That's what I think they would do. I am in favor of starting Shador. If he goes out there and flames out, at least I can say, man, look, we gave you last year. It was a difficult situation. We're starting 3-4 different quarterbacks last year. It was a mess. I'll give you that. I will concede that. We saw some things. We didn't like this. We're going to work on that. You had a couple of throws as well. Let's give you a chance this year. New coach. Let's start this thing. He's got a new system. Let's roll it. That's all I would prefer to do because for me, Rob, I know what I have with Deshaun Watson.
1: See, here's where I'm going to push back, and I don't buy your argument at all. If I'm Todd Monken, all right, like the NFL stands for not for long, mm-hmm. okay? So you're going to put in, somebody will say, what kind of coach are you putting a broken down Deshaun Watson who hasn't played well since he stepped into Cleveland? You have this, everybody's ranting and raving about Shador Sanders, and he's got the it factor, and he's selling the most jerseys in the NFL, and everybody's all excited, and the fan base wants him, and you don't play him, okay? But you play the guy who you have to pay regardless whether he plays or not. The idea of getting something out of him doesn't make any sense to me. If you believe you have a guy in Shador Sanders who can be a quarterback, who can be the same thing. I bring up the same argument all the time. And Pete Carroll in Seattle, where they have Matt Flynn in place. They went and they got him from Green Bay. Oh, my God, yes, we finally got a quarterback. And this Russell Wilson, who I believe, Rob G, correct me, was a fourth-round pick,
0: I think it was
1: right?
0: Third.
1: Was he third or fourth? Okay,
0: Russell Wilson.
1: Third. Was
0: yeah,
1: he third?
0: Third? It was third, yep.
1: Okay, third-round pick. And Russell Wilson, he shows up, and they immediately go, oh, no, our quarterback is right. It's this guy right here. It's this guy. And that started the turnaround. And my point is, if Shador has anything that you can build on, and you're Todd Monken, okay? You notice, Kelvin, I'll give you one other example, like a TV, being in the TV business. Mm-hmm. The coach or the news director isn't going to mess around with Rob Parker because I've already been there. You know what you get from him. Kelvin Washington is the new hotshot reporter that I brought in when I took over the news division. If we get better numbers, I'm going to get credit for Kelvin because I put him in place. If I go back to Deshaun Watson, I don't get anything for that. If I can identify Shador Sanders as the next quarterback of the Browns, I'm going to cement myself there in the organization because I made the gutsy move. I didn't play the quarterback who had the bigger contract. I played the quarterback with the best talent, and that's what I'm trying to say.
0: And I hear that, but here's...
1: Is that he doesn't have the talent. That's why they're not picking him.
0: I'm not going to sit up here and act like he's coming in there looking like, you know, a peak when Cam Newton was, you know, just the physical specimen coming in and, oh, shoot, look at this guy.
1: Even when we see Cam Newton at the Super Bowl
0: he's got to relax.
1: He's a specimen.
0: No, he's got to relax.
1: I'm just talking about...
0: No, I'm with you. You can't be walking around here 6'6", chiseled up still, looking all handsome and tall, and no, he's got to relax. But here's where I'll counter your point, Rob, when you say they're not for long, so let me start the guy. I think the safety valve is Shador in this case, in that you roll out Deshaun, and if he looks like Deshaun, meaning, not horrible, just not good, and you can say, hold on, wait. I can go to Shador where there's optimism still a little bit. There's some hope. There's some maybe in this. There's some, ooh, what?

0: We'll have to wait and see. Maybe he gets better. Maybe he's improves. So if you're saying as a coach, I'm looking at it the opposite. If I start with Shadur and he comes out bad and it's like, well, we got to go to Deshaun, then it's a wrap. Not that you're going to get fired, but meaning the optimism and hope is gone. If I had to go to Deshaun.
1: No, but if you're a coach and you go with Shadur and they start playing better because he has some quarterback savvy and makes some throws and you win games, it's the exact opposite.
0: Because I get to go, all right, Deshaun is looking at, you know, it's but woo, I got to wait. If you're a fan, you're going to wait till we can put Shadur. Let's see, he's going to get better. He's going to improve. He's got another year under his belt, a new system. And I can prolong that hope and finally get him out there. And if I'm a coach and say, now, here is my game plan. It was to let him get better, to let him grow, and now he's going to roll out. To me, that's the opposite. I'm rolling that out off the bat. Because, again, I'm with you. I do agree. I don't think Shadur is coming out like gangbuster, where it's obvious that he has to be the starter. I think only based on the reports, we ain't in Cleveland, is that he's been playing better.
1: It doesn't make any sense. It tells you every opportunity should be for the young guy with the upside. Deshaun Watson is not the young guy with the upside. And the idea that they still would rather go over him tells you that Shadur doesn't have it. I've been covering the NFL since 1987. I'm sorry.
0: If you're saying the
1: I don't buy it.
0: Is he's Dan Marino, then I'm completely in agree. But I got to roll somebody out there for 17 weeks and have some optimism and get my own players, let alone the crowd, the fans. I got to get my players something to believe in. And I think Shadur can offer that more than Deshaun. All right. Is it better for me and you to fight or for us to fight somebody else? Because that's what's been happening in some of these NFL scrimmages. We'll tell you about that on the other side. It is the Odd Couple. And for Dan Patrick and the Danettes on this funky Flashback Friday. Stick with your boys, Fox Sports Radio.
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0: and for Dan Patrick and the Danettes on this funky flashback Friday. Good pull here, DJ Ali Alex.
1: You know what I noticed? We didn't give our weight and height. That's like a thing they like to do.
0: Oh, yeah.
1: Rob G's 5'2", 175.
2: What are you?
0: I don't know. He used to be. He said 5'2", 175 for Rob G. Rob G used to be that. Now he's
3: 5'2", a girthy 212.
0: No. 5'2", 88 pounds now.
2: Rob G, how much do you weigh now?
3: I'm down to 175.
2: Wow. Unbelievable.
0: Honestly, bro, you look lighter than that. Like, seriously. I thought it was going to be like, it is. Yeah.
3: I do have a 38-pound head.
0: You have a Bobby World.
2: I have to admit, though, as you guys are talking about how much Rob G has lost and all that, I'm so messed up mentally because I just had an apple crumb donut and I felt like totally guilty, like I had done a crime, a sin. Like, what are you doing eating an apple crumb donut?
1: How dare you, Rob?
2: Morning time.
0: Well, here's the thing, Rob, with you. I've been around you now long enough to know.
1: How dare you, Rob?
0: Because you are 0-100, all in or out, as much as, Alex, we think he's going to be able to just, you know, put on a few more pounds during his girthy season.
1: Extra girthy.
0: I just think you can't, man. If you're going to go there, you're going to go there. Like, I just spent a week with you in Atlanta, and I mean, you went there. The picture I put up is hilarious. You definitely was sauced up.
2: I was drinking. I hadn't been drinking for a
0: while. And that's my point. You do so well. So you're going to be all right this year.
2: All right, I'm going to be all right.
0: You're going to be all right.
2: I got to get back there.
0: Five, 10 and a half, 230 pounds.
2: Wow.
0: Yeah. I got to get down about 15.
1: What you got right now, Rob Parker?
2: I'm at 64190. Not bad.
1: That's pretty good.
0: That's good. I want to get there. Shoot. Y'all couldn't tell me nothing.
2: What was I? 230 something? Remember I got to 2?
0: Yeah, that was a little bit.
1: That was a lot.
0: That was a little bit much.
1: You walking in the door before walking in the door.
2: Yes, I know.
0: Here's Rob. Where is he? He's coming. We see it. Give him a second. I see him. Hey, real quick.
2: That was my heaviest right there.
0: No, last Super Bowl was crazy. I'm telling you, me and Rob G were one more bag of chips from giving an intervention to you. One more bag of chips, Rob.
2: I was just hungry all the time. I couldn't figure it out.
0: Were you really or were you being greedy?
2: Being greedy because the food was free.
0: There you go. I'm glad we worked our way to it. the good thing is I don't have to beat you up sometimes. What I say that to say is we get fights happen in training camps and practices, and Saquon Barkley has some thoughts on it.
4: I'm the wrong guy to ask because I hate joint practices, to be honest. I think one day's good, but... We play in an ego-filled sport with a lot of men, and I'm all about just putting the work in, and it's good to go against someone new. I think we're at that part of camp where we needed to go against a new face. But I do think if you do it the right way, there's a lot of good out of it. Going against different looks, going against different people. It's hard when you got to run the same play over and over against JC and JD.
0: Yeah, he went on to say some more. Basically,

0: said, you get into these fights, he said, oh, by the way, I am an instigator at times. My whole point, Rob, quickly, I like the scrimmages between other teams. As he mentioned it, you don't want to keep beating up on your teammates, going crazy. That's when you get these fights, and I don't want to be beating up my teammates. If I'm going to beat up somebody else, I'd rather be another team. And just to get different looks, just so those guys can get that energy off against someone else. Because it gets, man, listen, it's hot. You are living out here. It's been crazy with the weather, all of that, and you're battling against your own teammates over and over and over again, play after play. Sometimes you at least need to get that out there. And I'd almost say it can be more effective in those cases than even these preseason games where you throw on all the clothes and the whole uniform and go out there and do nothing. You don't want to show your hand. You don't want to show plays. Starters don't start. I think those scrimmages where they're going up against each other can be better.
1: Yeah. I'm not convinced. They play for a long time without scrimmaging other teams during the preseason, and they're not going to show you anything anyway. I don't know how much you really get out of it. I get it other than just the scenery, but I'm not there.
0: The scenery.
1: That's it.
0: Yeah, the scenery. Well, hey, we got something else to debate about other, because you, I think you disagree with me on the MVPs and Ohtani in baseball. We'll do that. It's the Odd Couple and for Dan Patrick on a Funky Flashback Friday.
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4: 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With the Odd Couple, Rob Parker, Kelvin Washington. 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I'm in Los Angeles. I mean, I'm in New York, and Kelvin's in Los Angeles.
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4: 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And don't forget, normally the Odd Couple's on 7 to 10 p.m. Eastern right here on Fox Sports Radio. And we take pride in our show as being fun and informative. And here we are about to start our ninth year on the Odd Couple, 8 full years, September 16th or something.

0: Something like that, very close to it. Oh, yeah. Hey, Kelvin, let's go to baseball. You know, the number one sport in my life, and the MVP race.
1: Oh, yeah. Well, it depends on how you want to go on this, because a lot of people are saying it ain't going to be just a given that it's Shohei Ohtani, Rob G. They're saying it could be somebody else, and that Ohtani might have to finally sit back and watch somebody else win it.
2: Yeah, depending on who you follow for the odds makers, you know we're big fans. Lamar Mitchell, BetMGM, shout out to Lamar.
0: Absolutely.
2: It's been back and forth all season. Is it Ohtani one week? It's PCA another week? Well, most recently.
0: And this is weird because it never was like this. Like, it's Ohtani's to lose, right?
2: Exactly. Normally. And now, most recently, PCA is the odds-on favorite to win the NL MVP. And in fact, ESPN surveyed 21 anonymous National League players and, hey, who do you think should win the MVP this season? And two of them said split the vote, so we're going to discard them because they can't make a decision.
0: We don't play that on the odd couple.
2: It's like, hey, what's your favorite food, Chinese or Italian? Well, I like them both. No, it's not that hard.
1: Chinese, by the way.
2: Yeah, pick
1: Chinese
2: one.
1: Chinese is the answer.
0: Seriously. Italian.
2: So we're going to count 19 guys who did make a decision, and of the 19, 15 of them took PCA over Shohei Ohtani.
1: DTM, doing too much? They're doing too much, Rob.
0: I've said this before, and for all the listeners out there, the Dan Patrick listeners, this is why you can't allow players to vote, because they have skin in the game, okay? There's jealousy that's involved. We talked about it a million times. When the NBA allowed players to vote for the All-Star game for the first time, like 130 did not vote for LeBron James. Like 160 didn't vote for Kevin Durant. Like, who are these guys? Right. Really?
1: Yeah.
0: You're playing against these guys, and there's an exhibition coming up, and you don't believe that LeBron James should be on the All-Star team or Kevin Durant? That's jealousy. That has nothing to do with basketball or you knowing the game better than the fans. That's all that is. And the same thing here. I'm not saying that PCA doesn't deserve it, Kelvin, but it should be a closer vote than 15-4. That's jealousy against Shohei Ohtani.
1: I mean,
0: they hate him. They hate him because he's that good. They don't want to see him win another MVP. Enough already with the Ohtani. That's what the players in the National League are. Anybody but Ohtani. It's wrong.
1: Fatigue. I tell you about this all the time. Humans are humans, right? And I'll give the baseball writers credit. They usually can get it right. And we've talked about it before. Barry Bonds wasn't necessarily great to the media, yet they still said, oh, I don't like that dude. But dang, he's great at baseball. I can't take that away from him. So when you're looking at players, they're tired of it. They're looking for anybody to say it's not just Ohtani year in, year out. And also, I think it helps too, or hurts Ohtani, is that his team is also good and has won it. So it's not only that you're good, your team's good, you're winning it, you're buying players. I think they're just looking at that through some hating goggles. And when you look at this, you look at the stats, you're like, all right, well, why is PCA so much better? Batting average, 279 PCA, 291 for Shohei Ohtani. On-base percentage, 378 for PCA, 388 for Ohtani. Slugging percentage, he's up a few points there as well. He's up when it comes to on-base plus slug. Like, what do you want to look at? Home runs, PCA is up by one. It's 31-30. And lastly, my point is, too, RBI, you're looking at that. Shohei's up by one as well. It's 80-79. So,
0: but that's why it shouldn't be a blowout.
1: Exactly.
0: Like one way or the other.
1: And the stolen bases is where PCA, that he's made his claim, right? He's the first one to 30 for 30 in quite some time. And so he has a 31 home runs. He has a 31 stolen bases. But I'd said this before to you. I think he's going to have to do something like 40 for 40 in order to beat Shohei, because at the end of the day, you got a guy whose ERA was 179 when he was pitching. I think it's 85 innings pitched, 90-something strikeouts. That, to me, is going to weigh in his favor. I think we're getting so used to Shohei that we're forgetting what he's an alien. What he's doing is absurd. So, yeah, I'm with you. There, I-

0: Julian, the only reason I ask is Rob knows I tease him. That now that I'm officially a part of it as well, you're the only person left in media who's never worked with Rob Parker.
1: That's right.
0: Everybody in the world has worked with him. Oh, man. But what's up, man? Let's get to it.
2: Yeah, let's get to this Ohtani, Pete Crowell, Armstrong, PCA. Where are you on this in the vote? The players have it as a blowout for PCA. They are all about him. Ohtani, of course, pitched. He's not pitching now, but put in 85 innings or something, 82 innings. Where are you on the National League MVP vote?
3: Man, I'm so glad you guys asked me this because I was listening there. I was like, I hope they asked me about Ohtani. I'm PCA all the way, baby. I mean, I think it's obvious. Like, we got to start rewarding Ohtani for pitching because you know what? Even when he did pitch, he only averaged about 14 starts per year if you include the years he's hurt. He's never on the mound. We can't reward. And when he's on the mound, he's on a pitch limit. Just because he does something means automatically that he's the MVP. The guy's a DH. We look at PCA, he's the best defensive center field in all of baseball. He's the best player on the Cubs. He's having a dynamic offensive season. He can steal bases just like Ohtani. And like I said, he is the best center fielder in all of baseball, one of the more premier positions in baseball besides shortstop and catcher. You got to go with PCA right now. I think he's just having too great of a season. Ohtani, what, had 11 starts on a pitch limit? Come on, guys.
0: 14 starts, number one. Number two, why? Hold on, Al, Julian, we started off good. Oh, man, so great to be here. I don't like the tone, Julian. Now you over here going at Shohei because he's pitching.
3: Come on, guys.
0: What you want with the man? The man is pitching at a 179. There was a point in time, Julian, where we were saying, man, if he gets enough innings, could he be a Cy Young winner? And you're belittling something that we don't see. Who turns around and gives you 30-plus home runs, might mess around and get you 40, while also giving you those 14 starts and giving you 90-plus strikeouts? What, like, you're acting like that's a normal walk in the park.
3: Ouchie, my knee hurts. Ouchie, my elbow hurts. He always has an ouchie. He's Mr. Ouchie. Shohei Ohtani Ouchie. I don't know, Rob.
0: He done called him Dr. Fauci up in his thing. This is crazy.
2: That's not bad. That's not bad. I like that, Julian.
3: Shohei,
2: okay,
3: Ouchie. He's always hurt. He's always hurt. He's always has something. And I think right at this point, it's ego with him, with his pitching stuff. You know what?
0: I agree with that.
3: John Smoltz said it years ago, and everybody was like, oh, how could you say that? John Smoltz is a hater. John Smoltz said it's not sustainable. It's not. It's not. You know what? You did it. You're an alien. You're great for that. You're going down as one of the greatest players of all time. I don't have you as the greatest player of all time. I still got Willie Mays as the greatest player of all time, but that's neither here nor there. But what I'm saying is you're going down as one of the greatest players of all time. You're playing two different sports. Pitching and hitting are basic tutors. It's freakish what he's doing. But come on, man, at some point you're hurting your team if you can't stay on the ball field the way you need to stay on the ball field. There's more value in him being an outfielder than it is him being a pitcher at this point, I believe. The Dodgers are stacked. Or put him in the bullpen.
0: But that's why, Julian, I agree. Julian, I would agree with you on probably 95% of other teams where they absolutely desperately need you. The Dodgers are so deep that they don't need him in center field. So him just being out there, it's a luxury to say, hey, if anything ever happened, we got a guy who can go back out there in the outfield. We got a guy who can pitch. We got a guy who can hit. And by the way, PCA is having a really, really good season. Clearly, we wouldn't be having this conversation. But you're putting a little bit of sauce. You talk on what he's doing. I mean, this isn't – you're overextending what he's doing a little bit. You give me a little too much sauce on it.
2: All right, our guest is Julian McWilliams, CBS Sports, national baseball reporter, one of the best baseball writers in the country, hands down. There's no doubt about it. Julian, I want to switch over to the New York Yankees, and they have the best pitching ERA in baseball. Judge is about to start some light baseball work if they can get some players back. The American League is down. Everybody knows it's the weaker of the two leagues. Can the Yankees get back to the World Series with their pitching? And we saw Gerrit Cole last night against the Orioles pitch a really good game and has pitched well his last five starts. Where are you on the Yankees in their pitching?
3: Yeah, they can absolutely. I think they have the best. I'm with you, Rob. I think they have the best pitching in all of baseball in terms of starters, right? And the Yankees have been doing this for a while in terms of just being able to develop guys but also go out and get free agents. Cam Schlittler is a Cy Young candidate. Like, where did he come from? He wasn't one of the top prospects. You know, and then you go down the list. from, you know, Rodon to

0: Cole freed now. I will say this, Rob. It does scare me a little bit that Max Fried is back on the IL with the same thing that kept him out for months.
1: No doubt.
0: But however, in an American league that is down, an American league that features, you have the Seattle Mariners who have choked away their prime and seem like they haven't been able to get together. You have a team like the Twins who are tied with the Rangers for the last wild card spot at 63 and 65. It's gross what I'm watching in the American League. You know, you got the Toronto Blue Jays who sold off some of their pieces, and all of a sudden they're a half game out. Anything can happen in the American League. But again, I will add that their pitching staff is deep, but they're an injury or two away from not being able to make that run, because I do believe at the end, Toronto's gotten hot. And I think Toronto is sort of the Yankees' kryptonite when it comes to their pitching staff, because they put the ball in play and the Yankees rely so much on the strikeout. So if they have to play Toronto or a team like that, that can give them some issues.
2: Well, I'll go here with you, Julian. We were talking about this a bit. I mean, what the heck happened to the Blue Jays? And yes, you're mentioning they won seven the last 10 and starting to, you know, get some wins in the
1: And they have a three-game series with the Yankees tonight starting at Yankee Stadium.
2: Absolutely. But what happened to them? Tell me what happened to them. What happened to the Mariners who were, you know, a series away from trying to get into the World Series? I mean, what happened to these teams that were good and really good and had some great storylines last year? And then we're not even going to talk about the Mets. That's another whole story in the NL.
0: Well, your best players first aren't playing well, and it starts with Vladimir Guerrero Jr., and he hasn't homered, guys. He has not homered at Rogers Center the entire season. He has seven home runs on the entire year. I looked at him last week, when he came to Fenway a couple weeks ago. I don't know if he's hurt. I don't know if the WBC played into that. But that's something that you have to start looking at, because Cal Raleigh, that's a guy who had 60 homers last year, and all of a sudden he has a five-something OPS. Like, those are the reasons why I think, or in part, why these teams have struggled so much, is because you have their MVP candidate not playing well. But in the Blue Jays, within the Blue Jays as well, they had injuries early on, and they had injuries to Springer. Obviously, Vlad has been dealing with some stuff. He's coming, but he should be coming back soon. I think he had a back issue or something like that. So definitely underperformance. I don't know if it's hangover or what from the year before, but it's one of the more – I was talking to some of the Blue Jays writers. It's one of the more strangest seasons that they've ever covered. And now they still have Kevin Gausman, but you go out and get Jose Soriano, and you add a little bit more – you add a little bit of more controllable candidate who's not going to be a free agent at the end of this year in Soriano. It seems like they found something, and I'm fascinated to see what they look like down the stretch.
1: How about this? Cal Raleigh, I think he hurt himself. Do you remember when he wouldn't shake the hand of his teammate?
0: Yeah.
1: Randy Arozarena. Think about that. Do you remember that in the WBC?
0: I do.
1: And a lot of people were like, I thought that was foul, man. I really did.
0: It was
1: foul. That's your teammate.
0: It was foul.
2: Yeah, man.
0: It was foul. And I did hear that Randy Arozarena was like really – he told him before the game, like, yo, man, I'm trying to shake my hand because, you know, da-da-da-da. But – and Randy did it to just kind of, you know, to poke at him a little bit. But at the same time, it's like, come on, dude. It isn't that deep. Like, let's stop treating the WBC like it's this huge, huge thing. Like,
1: it's the World Series, right? People are saying it's bigger than the World Series. Come on, man. Stop.
0: It's really not. I mean, I get it for the other countries.
2: Yeah, other countries
0: Latin
2: is different.
0: American countries.
2: Yeah.
0: It definitely means something, but in terms of like we got to stop pumping this stuff up. Like you just let people enjoy what they enjoy. Mm-hmm. I'm tired of all these pump up these sports that people don't really care about, or these events that a lot of people don't care about. Just let people enjoy what they enjoy. If you enjoy WBC, go to WBC.
1: Julian, why are you bringing up the WNBA? Can you stick to baseball?
3: I'm sorry.
0: I almost did. I'm not trying to get canceled, though, Rob. I can't, man.
2: Hey, I heard him. That W started stuttering, Rob. He was about to say WNBA.
0: Just let him enjoy it. If you enjoy the WNBA, just watch it. But don't try to get me to watch it. I don't care about it. It's not exciting to me. I like women's tennis.
2: So wait.
0: I like men's tennis.
2: Julian, you trying to tell me you and Rob were in that sporting touch? Y'all didn't have the WNBA up there on the TV?
1: No.
0: Hell no.
2: Y'all gotta relax. Rob G, tell them they're missing some good hoops, man. Hey, we appreciate it.

0: Julian, man. Julian, thank you so much, brother.
1: Thanks, buddy.
2: All right, yeah, no doubt. All right.
0: Yeah, I can definitely tell. He's hung with you. Yeah, I can definitely tell.
1: Oh, yeah.
0: I can tell. You got a little Rob in him.
1: Nah, he's a great guy.
0: It's great stuff, man. Make sure you give him a follow. Bye, Julian Mack. Bye, Julian Mack. Go follow him. Some great stuff.
1: No doubt. Change is coming in the world of college football. We'll get to that next with Fox Sports football analyst Robert Smith, one of my favorite guys to join us here next. It is the Odd Couple, Rob Parker, Kelvin Washington, filling in for the Dan Patrick Show right here on Fox Sports Radio. Stick and stay.
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0: Dan Patrick Show. We are the Odd Couple, Rob Parker, Kelvin Washington, filling in for Dan and the Danettes on this funky flashback Friday. This is how we do it on Fridays. DJ Ali Alex set the tone for the weekend. 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Go check them out. We got Robert Smith coming up here in a couple minutes as well. By the way, Rob, I was thinking about this because you keep, you know, we're coast to coast right now. I'm sitting here in L.A., you're in New York, and you're from New York, and you obviously went Midwest for 20 years in Detroit and still got a home out there. I came out west here almost to the date 15 years ago. At the end of it all now, man, where are you at? What do you think? What's the best coast for you?
1: Oh, no. It's Los Angeles, and I love my home.
0: You didn't even try New York. You didn't think? You didn't scratch your little chinny chin chin? Nope. Straight to it?
1: Straight to it. My friends from New York, they think I'm crazy. I'm like, dude, if I had to pick and I could only live one place, I'm picking Los Angeles every day. Rob G and Alex, you know I love L.A. I do.
0: I can't lie, man. I
1: would. The lifestyle.
0: So we were in Atlanta last week for the NABJ, and I always thought I was going to live in Atlanta. Like, it was just a foregone conclusion for me when I was, like, probably, you know, late high school through early 20s, mid-20s. Oh, yeah, I'll live in Atlanta. Ended up not moving here and moving to L.A., and I'm like, oh, you know, this would be cool, but... Man, it's been 15 years, Rob. I ain't going nowhere.
1: That's unbelievable. I start my 11th year in December, so I know what you're talking about.
0: It's just the weather. And, you know, coming from New York like yourself or Detroit when you spent all those years there, me coming from Michigan as well. Going through Christmas, Rob G., you took this for granted, living here. Never having to deal with snow. You don't understand how insane that is from the entire winter.
2: Bro, I didn't see falling snow until I was over 30.
1: That's crazy.
0: That is crazy.
1: That's crazy.
2: And Rob, I was so excited.
1: We used to get snowed in for school, and we had to go, like, snow, and we still have to go. Like, it was like, put your boots on and your coat and walk to school or whatever. There was never, like, a lot of snow days. Now, a little flurries, and they're stopping kids from going to school. So it's pretty amazing. I do want to say this. Robert Smith's about to join us.
0: Uh-huh.
1: And early on, Robert Smith and I used to work on First Take together back in those days.
0: Yep.
1: And I used to enjoy mixing it up. And I know a lot of people have pushed back on debate television and trying to vilify it like it's no good and people don't want it. I think people are so misguided on the whole idea of having a debate format. I keep hearing people go, I want to go back to the days when sports set. No, you don't. Kelvin, how are you going back to the days of SportsCenter when you can see on Twitter and IG all the plays and everything
0: before
1: and highlight right as the game is going on, not even after the game? Mm-hmm. So now I'm going to wake up in the morning and watch SportsCenter, have them show me the highlights that I saw 18 hours ago? Come on, man. Come on. It's ridiculous.
0: Yeah, I get that. I think the only sentiment, I think the extreme of how fabricated the debate shows have gotten over the years. I think that's what it is. When it's just like, you know, I use PTI as an example of, you know, they just, hey, this is my take, this is your, and they go at, you know, and they move on. And I think now it is so.

0: Okay, I'm going to go here and I'm going to completely act like somebody didn't just have 75 points, but I got to still say he sucks. You know, like, and I think that's where it's gotten like, all right, what
1: are we doing because here? You opened it up to a lot of athletes who have gone off the deep end, more so than even the reporters. And I think that's where you are. And they've allowed any and everybody to have an opinion. And those are the things that have gone unchecked. And that's why people are frustrated. But it ain't a bad thing. And that's what we've all done in barbershops and sports bars and all that other stuff. So yeah. I disagree with the idea that the debate format should be abolished or something, or it's a bad thing. As someone who was a part of it all the way going back to cold pizza. So I disagree.
0: Yeah, I hear you on that. With somebody, speaking of, you went back all those days ago with Robert Smith, former NFL All-Pro running back, Fox Sports football analyst. You can follow him, Robert 26 Smith. What's up, man? How are you?
2: Robert. Oh, man, I'm good. I'm hearing Rob. I watched you on this rant yesterday, man. It was so funny about Shadur. The one about Shadur. And, you know, it's funny because I was up in Cleveland a couple weeks ago and I was at practice and, you know, I saw some really good throws from him, you know, maybe some of the best throws that I had seen from him. And look, I jump online. I'm like, hey, no, it's small sample size, blah, blah, blah. But these are two really good throws. But I think the points that you were making, though, are so true. Like, people just don't understand. Like, no coach making a damn decision to please the fans. Like, they're worried about their job.
1: Right.
2: Stefanski was, too. And all these people and some of these talking heads, like, I'm surprised, quite frankly, and I'll just say it. Like, even a guy like Louis Riddick, like, I was surprised to hear him come out and say this stuff because he, more than anybody else, knows what it's like inside of, you know, the offices, right? The front office. Everybody's trying to keep their damn job. And if they think a guy's going to give them a chance to win, you better believe they're going to be on the field.
1: Robert, thank you. And I keep telling people, stop with the conspiracies. Oh, they don't want him to this, and they're trying to keep him in it. I'm like, if a guy can play, they're going to put him out there. Are you kidding? And you know this. You played in the National Football League. All the players on the field know who deserves to play or not, Robert, don't they? They know.
2: Yeah.
0: So who, Robert?
2: The guys definitely know. But what you said was so true. Like, you can't take, and I wasn't trying to do it, but you can't take a couple of clips on Twitter and say, well, this guy definitely deserves a job. The guys that are doing the evaluation, they're with them every day. Like you said, the guys in the locker room, they know who should play.
0: Who should play to you then, Robert? I mean, who would you start? I don't think they have the most amazing quarterback situation either way, but who would you start? I'm going Shadur because I want to see if there's any upside at all before I go back to what I know in Watson. That's me. Where are you?
2: Yeah, well, they're going to start him this weekend, I know. But at the beginning of the season, I can't answer that yet. Like, Deshaun looked really stiff. And look, he hasn't played since 24, right? Like, and I think it looked like he was just even little throws in that game last week. You know, I saw some clips again from practice yesterday that looked much better from both of them, right? Some really good downfield tight window throws. But I can't say automatically that I would go with Shadur because ultimately it is about winning games. And I know that you want to see what you have for the future, but if you don't think that guy is really capable of winning you games, I don't think you do it automatically.
1: No doubt. Robert Smith is our guest here on the Dan Patrick Show, the Odd Couple filling in for Dan and the Danettes. Let's get to the NIL and the college sports, where we are, because I don't believe
2: how much time we got, Rob.
1: I want to hear from you. And $740 million rosters, right? $6 million higher than the first NFL salary cap in 1994. And Robert, it's not amateur college sports anymore. It's professional sports, isn't it?
2: Yeah, but it's professional sports without rules. That's the crazy part. Right. And the rules just get reinvented, it seems like, every other week. Right. Now, Sorsby, I know it's a different situation because, you know, the gambling was involved. But, you know, you get a judge in Lubbock, you know, getting some, you know, temporary restraining order or, you know, injunction, whatever the case may be, just changing things like crazy. And then you get the ruling in Colorado over 5 years. And then you get the ruling, which is really surprising, out of Louisiana. Now, this only applies.

0: organized, I guess, to these 12 or 16 players. I can't remember which, if it's 12 or 16.
1: Right.
0: But these guys, some of these guys are in camp, and you're saying that they're eligible to go back and play. Now, this is one of those cases, like, to me, everybody hates the NCAA, and they always want to target the NCAA. But this is really interesting, Rob. Like, when I was at ESPN and I was interviewing, and you know, I was up at Michigan with Rich Rod, and he pulls out like an NCAA book, and he's like, you know what? I got to be honest. He's like, we're the reason this thing is that thick, right? Like, he's looking at the rule book. Like, the reason is because coaches want to cheat. The everybody wants to blame the NCAA. Nobody ever wanted to blame the coaches and the presidents for, you know, violating the rules and coming up with a bunch of complicated rules that the NCAA had to try to enforce. Now we have a bunch. We just have the Wild West, man. We get a bunch of rulings and nobody knows what's next. And it's just, okay, well, you know, I guess we're just going to have to find a way to spend more money. It's just, it's crazy, man. I don't know where this thing ends. They have to get some sort of system that holds everybody accountable.
2: Well, I got to ask you something else about this, but quickly, you did bring up, you brought up Michigan, and it took everything I had to be nice to you, Robert, because when I was a kid, you know, I'm born and raised in Ann Arbor, and you used to torture us when you were at Ohio State. So I don't appreciate that.
0: I was 0-1-1 against Michigan. I didn't torch anybody in maize and blue.
2: Did you listen? I don't want to hear it. Okay, when I got to go against you and see you running out there, dang it, I still got memories of that. I want to go here with you. We just talked about this. The idea that you played at Ohio State, then you became a pro. What about these pros signing contracts and then say, oh, never mind, let me go back to college now? What do you make of this, where they're allowing this new, the judge that allowed this, for these guys to go back? What do you make of that?
0: Yeah, that was the rule that I was, you know, referring to, or the ruling I was referring to in Louisiana. That's the one, right? You got some of these guys in camp. You know, that even guys that are making plays, you know, like the, what's his name? Primus, the one down with the Bucks. He made a couple sacks in the game. Now he's going to be.
2: Now let me go sack some quarterback, some college quarterbacks.
0: And not only be eligible to come back, but to be, you know, in the damn portal. But here's the thing. Season's a week and a half away, right? Like, look, I know you can play with the numbers a little bit. You still have the 105-man roster rules, so you can cut some, you know, walk-ons or, you know, some lower-level guys. But do you have the money to sign them? And, you know, do you want to mess with locker room chemistry? There are a lot of issues there, but, you know, depending on which program you are, right? Like, if you're a program, you know, it's funny, the unnamed sources inside of the Big 12, I heard this, like, damn right, we need a couple more players. Like, let's just open it wide. Let's make it wide open because they want to add some people. But they got to have these rules. They can't have guys signing contracts, because I guess that rule still exists, right? Like,
3: but Robert, I'll say this though. Here's why I don't have an issue with it. They're making money in college. It's not amateur anymore. So they're making millions of dollars in college, and you know this. If you're not on an NFL roster or play, you know, to start the season, you haven't made it to the NFL. You're not an NFL player. If you could even look at the headline on the story, and it said NFL training camp, ex-NFL training camp players, because you're not an NFL player until you make the league.
2: Wait, how does it start with the NFL, but it's not the NFL, right? That didn't even make
3: sense. You're not.
2: So I can, Robert, go, I am can I sack
3: right?
2: somebody.
3: Until you make the team. You're not. You're not an NFL. A lot of guys have a cup of coffee in a sweet roll.
0: You take the chance. You leave the school. You make the school make all kinds of decisions about, well, we need to sign this guy because this guy is going to the pros. Now you're like, oh, well, I didn't make it, so I want to go back. Too bad.
2: Boy, Robert.
0: That's a chance. If you're leaving early, especially, look, if you get your five years or 4 years of eligibility in your 5 years, you had your chance. Like, how long are those guys supposed to be able to go back?
3: Wait a minute. We just saw Indiana win a national championship with the average age of 25 or 24 or whatever. I mean, in college, there were 28-year-olds out there, Robert, and everybody celebrated Indiana like this was the old days. Are you kidding? 28?
0: That was first of all, I mean, let's talk about that. Indiana winning a national championship.
3: Right.

0: football.
1: It's crazy, right?
0: Like, that's insanity right there. But it wasn't with a bunch of ineligible players that had turned pro and then come back. That's a, to me, that's got to be clearly defined, and that's a no for me. And once a guy turns pro, that's it, man. Yeah, because you know, you got all these high school kids coming up. Where are they supposed to go? Are they supposed to be competing against 28-year-old guys who washed out in the league?
1: Right. You got the players problem, going back to college, Rob Parker. They're older than the teachers, the professors.
2: But this is the problem. The NCAA didn't want them to have a union to unionize, because you were talking about with no rules, Robert. Had the NCAA put in place or took over the idea of paying players some sort of money, they didn't want to do it. So they made it a wild, wild west. There's no collective bargaining, so there are no rules, and that's why we have the mess that we have. Would you agree with that? That you need a collective bargaining agreement.
0: Yeah, there's no question you need a collective bargaining agreement. But here's the thing. I go back to this argument about the NCAA. Like, people want to say, they want to talk about the NCAA, but they don't want to talk about their own schools and their own presidents and their own coaches. But make no mistake about it, the NCAA is trying to make rules at the behest of all those coaches and those presidents and those athletic directors. They're the ones that want those restrictions, and they know they need those restrictions, just to my point about Rich Rodriguez saying we're the reason that those rule books are so complicated. But you do need some sort of system in place. But now, if they're employees, now it's work comp issue. Like, there are so many issues that this brings about that people haven't even considered when they're actually employees of the university. But the good thing about that for the universities and for these coaches is you get some certainty, because the contracts are two-way and the players can't just say, well, I'm going to sign here this year and then go somewhere else next year. That's been the real disaster. It's not just NIL, but it's a portal every year and multiple portals.
1: All right, real quick for us, Robert, real quick, we're up against it. I just wanted to ask you, since we had you, the idea of fans voting in the Heisman Trophy for the
2: terrible
1: award. Where are you in that?
2: Terrible.
1: You in?
0: That's such a bad idea. It's barely worth discussing. I mean, that's just an awful idea.
2: And Robert, you know, everything is for sale. Yeah. Everything is a gimmick. It's so bad, man. What they've done to college football, and as a guy who excelled and was a great player in college football, you don't even recognize this game, do you?
0: I mean, it is so different, man. It's interesting you say that, because when Ohio State won the national championship a couple of years ago, you know, my initial reaction was, you know, I'm always happy when Ohio State wins.
2: Sure.
0: But it just felt different, man. It felt completely different. And like, hey, you know, some people will say, yeah, whatever, Unc, or, you know, get off my lawn. Yeah, but like, to me, like, back in my day, like, we all made the choice, man. We made the choice to go play at the same school, right? And it was just so different. And people joked about this stuff all the time. You know, once I got to the league, it was like, oh man, we know you took a pay cut to come into the league. Like, hey, I'm going to tell you this honestly. I know we don't have a lot of time. I got my first car 5 months before I got drafted. It broke down 3 months before I got drafted. no joke. 85 Cutlass Sierra in 1993. Swear. And you know, we used to collect the tickets, because the tickets for the games, because they had free singles with cheese from Wendy's on them, or free singles, man, from Wendy's. So we would collect those tickets. And you know what? I love that part of the struggle. I'm happy for the guys today, but it's unrecognizable.
1: Yeah, you missed your day, man. Right. You would have been in a G-Wagon. Robert, thank you so much.
2: Smith, we got to go, but this is what you sounded like on radio today. Here we go.
3: Hey, quick. You damn kids, get off my lawn!
0: I'll just end with go back.
1: There you have it. All right, appreciate you. Thank you.
0: All right, Rob. All right, Kelvin.
1: No doubt, man. Robert Smith, give him a follow. Robert 26 Smith. All right, somebody doesn't believe they got any pressure to win the Super Bowl. We'll tell you who that is. It is the Odd Couple in for Dan Patrick and the Danettes on a Funky Flashback Friday.

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0: Shout out to Robert Smith. Just joined us moments ago. It is the iCouple, Rob and Kelvin, and for the Dan Patrick Show. Dan and the Danettes, a little time off. Glad to be here. On this funky flashback Friday, big shout out to you, DJ Ali Alex.
1: People are waking up and listening to the show like, what? Where's Dan? What's going on?
0: Well, I one-up you. I one-up you. They turn on YouTube. They're like, whoa, oh!
1: Whoa, oh!
0: What in the... 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So go check that out as well. All right, Rob G, Joe Brady, new coach for the Bills. Well, new head coach, I should say. Talking about the idea of what pressure to win a Super Bowl there in Buffalo.
2: Yeah, what pressure? If you ask him, there is no pressure. Now, Joe Brady caught up with FoxSports.com and asked about, hey, we've been told Super Bowl or bust mandate there in Buffalo. They got rid of Sean McDermott. You must be feeling the heat, right? And he says, no. I've never felt pressure because I'm ready for this. I don't think about the Super Bowl, but no one has higher expectations than myself. I knew when I took this job and I knew what came with it. That doesn't mean I'm talking about it every single day or that I can't handle what comes with it.
1: Joe Brady, is this on?
0: It's on.
1: Hello?
0: We got you.
1: Is this on?
0: It is.
1: You think you came to Buffalo to make the playoffs? They've been making the playoffs. It wasn't good enough. The heat is on. You got to get it done. You don't have 10 years. They need to get to a Super Bowl. Joe Brady, you'll have a way shorter leash than your predecessor. What do you got, 8 years?
0: Yeah.
1: That ain't going to happen again. You won't have the quarterback. You won't have the team. You better be thinking about this like you got 3 years max to at least get to a Super Bowl. The Buffalo's been to the Super Bowl. They lost 4 Super Bowls in a row. You need to win. I'm sorry. You're not in Buffalo to eat chicken wings. Are you kidding me? You're there to win a Super Bowl. You bet that. Now, that's a pressure-packed situation, Kelvin.
0: I tell you what, you better not ever be the Buffalo Bill head coach. You wouldn't get no coaching done. You'll be in there, Josh.
1: I'll be eating too many wings. All look, flash, run it, please. Run it, Parmesan,
0: yeah,
1: garlic.
0: Yeah, you would be going crazy. All those Buffalo wings, I've seen you eat. You are a madman when it came to every time we hang out at the Super Bowl. Look, he knows he's under pressure, right? He's trying to minimize. He's trying to do the whole, you know, every day is pressure, and every day is a day. I get that. I will say this. I think Josh Allen's under more pressure in the sense that, okay, you had McDermott there.

0: and it didn't work out. It worked out since you guys won a bunch of games, but you didn't get the ultimate prize. And now you got Brady, who has helped you. The offense become one of the more potent offense the last couple of years, putting up high points per game, the best version of yourself to the tune of an MVP. And so I look at it as now the pressure really is on Josh. You got a new coaching staff, you know, you a guy who understands the offense, who can get you rolling, and it's on you to get over the hump, right? Because if it comes down to a big play, a big quarter that's needed, a big drive, we're not going to remember Joe Brady. We're going to remember, did Josh Allen get it done? And he's at that part of his career now, to me, Rob, where it's all incumbent upon him to get this thing done and not get his team in a situation like he did against Denver where, man, you cost those points and you cost us ultimately the game in the playoffs. And that's, so those are the types of things that can haunt Josh Allen. So I look at him as pressure's on him for sure. Pressure, maybe it's on somebody else. A head coach in college football will tell you what it is. It's the Odd Couple, in for Dan Patrick, on a funky Flashback Friday.
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3: Oh, AM 1420. I heard it. Hey, time is running out. Pretty soon, no more AM radios and any new cars. Anyway, it'll be a Friday. I have to be honest. I'm kind of happy about that. Been a rough week, but hey, never as bad as it couldn't be worse. Going to have Pigskin Paul Gourmet on. My fingers are crossed. His friend, his dog, one of his dogs, has a doctor's appointment, so hopefully he's all right. And I'm kind of excited that me and my family don't have to think about things like that. Anyway, do want to thank Jed and Drew LeBlanc, Gulf America Wild Rope and Rentals. Don't forget Jamboree of Kiwanis Jamboree coming up on the 27th and 28th. And if you show up either night, you'll see a big full moon, that's for sure. Jared DeWeese with Legends Sports Bar and Grill. If everybody, you know, just about everybody, I remember when my daughter started playing fantasy football and she called me and asked me about these people, you know, and I said, I don't know. It was one great way to get, more people involved in football for sure. But at Legends, you can have your fantasy football draft where there'll be happy hour prices all the time that you're there. The commissioner gets a gift card. 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And they have plenty, plenty locations, especially the newest one at 4401 Johnson Street. 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I know I've tried that a couple of times, and it certainly does fit the story. Walk on Sports Bistro. If you're ever on Interstate 20 going through Alabama, look for walk ons because Matt Roth is just about running everyone in that state, at the north of the state, I guess you'd say. All right, that's going to lead us into our opening segment. Please call in, ask Pigskin hard questions. I asked that yesterday about Rusty Gilbo, and we had a couple of people calling in with some hard questions.

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Well, let's let it all hang out. Anyway, we're waiting to speak with Pigskin Paul Gourmet. He had told me that, you know, he was planning on being ready, but his dog had a doctor appointment. And as I mentioned a little bit,

Cousins, who do you think is going to start for the Raiders? Mendoza threw a quick, you know, early, what do they call him? A pick six. There you go. Get it right, Bill. Early in the game, and, you know, he's a rookie. I mean, you know, he had a great year last year at Indiana, won the, you know, the college championship. But, you know, rookies are rookies. And with Tom Brady, you know, Tom Brady, you can't say nothing about him. You just got to respect him. But, you know, he came out with, I think he even showed on Instagram or something, him throwing a pass to Randy Moss, which were two great players in, I think, 2010 in an exhibition season. But I'm sure Tom knows that the players that don't play is because the coaches don't put them in. You know, way back when, you know, used to have six preseason games. I think they were called exhibition games back then. And the starters played most of the time. You know, I think the first game they played the whole first half. But, hey, back then it was getting players in shape because, you know, they made good money, quote unquote. But still, if you had a family, they weren't making money that you could, you know, like the college kids nowadays. You know, you had to get up and, you know, support your family. So you would work in the off season. I remember right when I was getting out, boy, I kind of played in the old school times, you know, moving into the new school times, which the old school was, you know, pretty good. I'd had no problem with that. But I just, you know, Tom, the coaches don't put the players in. And nowadays with these, you know, when the teams get together and have joint practices. Matter of fact, I wonder, you know, the Saints got money for sure, but the NFL fined the Dallas Cowboys and the New Orleans Saints each $500,000 fined. Now, do they pass that down to whoever got in those fights? And there's been a lot of fights, I think, you know, going on with these joint practices. And I think the Saints are going to, maybe a practice yesterday and today against the Rams. They're going to be playing them again on Saturday at 3 o'clock. But, and the Raiders won, just back to that. But we got three games tonight, the Jets and the Steelers, the Packers and the Broncos, and the Panthers and the Jaguars. And then, you know, pretty much on Saturday, 3 o'clock, we'll be watching the Saints, see if Tyler Shucks gets to play. But those guys were hitting it pretty good in their practices. So, hey, I just didn't really get that about Tom Brady saying that. What else is on the sports pages nowadays? If you do, let's see if I can get something. But Fernando Mendoza, get the name right. You know, just you got to feel for these rookie quarterbacks. My first game in the NFL, we had four quarterbacks and two field goal kickers. That's six players, and we only had 43 or 45, you know, men on the roster. But four more quarterbacks, and, you know, some were new. But it just takes two or three years. I mean, Brett Favre, you know, went to Atlanta, then went to the Packers, sat around, which Aaron Rodgers sat behind for quite a while. And even Jordan Love, I think, has sat around, if I got the name right there. But let's see what we got. Andy Reid had to take drastic step with Travis Kelce during training camp. Was he still calling Tyler Swift? I'm not sure what it was, but the injuries are something. And that's why the coaches don't play him in the preseason games. And there again, you know, you're trying to get your team. There's been so many injuries. It's important to have a good second string and third string. There's just no doubt about it. All right, I'm going to take an early break. And why wouldn't I? I'll try to get Pigskin again. And last week, I pretty much, you know, had some issues, but I forgot to call Pigskin and tell him, say, hey, I'm not doing the show on Friday. And pretty much maybe he's paying me back. All right, we'll be right back after this. Please, please, please, as I say, don't go nowhere unless you're my son who's going to Red Rocks on the 24th to hear Carlos Santana.

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10: 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I couldn't care less about the team struggling.
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11: All right, let's go.

0: No mirror here anyway. That's an old trick I used to do. I had lived in a tent at some point in time, and I had no mirror. That way I could feel like I looked like I thought I looked. And we always think we look better than we do, huh? This is Carl Terrebonne, Terrebonne Tuesday.
1: I kind of like Joe Namath's old saying, look forward to tomorrow because I get better looking every day. I don't think I apply to that, but the fact that we get up every day is better than the alternative. So whether we look that way or not.
0: Hey, this is the day that the Lord has made. Let us rejoice and be glad in it. And I was thinking about, let's go next. I was thinking about these cell phones and internets and all that kind of iPads. I hit a wrong button. I don't know what I thought it meant, but I hit reset, and I can't use the little iPad that I've used for the last 6 years. How do you reset a reset? Can you do that, or you got to start all over?
1: I'm not sure. I called my wife today when I went to talk, and the phone, it was on speaker. I had no idea I had a speaker on my phone.
0: Hey, a man after my own heart.
1: I was driving, and it was confusing me, so I hung up and decided to call her later because I didn't realize whatever button I hit. There's all kind of buttons, though, Bill. When you hit a button, it'll cost you some days.
0: and there again, I have two younger kids, and they know computers more than I do, but they're not around as much as they used to. I think my first memories of my little girl having a cell phone is usually, when they go spend the night over with some other girls at somebody's house, and you had to go.

0: get out the truck and van or whatever you're driving and knock on the door and say, hey, can I pick up Morgan Rickman? And once you gave her that cell phone, you could just text her, hey, I'm outside. You know.
1: That's it. I told a story the other day. A former player of mine was in the area, and he called me. Said, I'm going to come over and see you, Coach. And I said, well, let me give you directions to my house. He said, Coach, I got this thing called a cell phone. I just need your address. I was all ready to tell him how to get to my house, you know. And so he let me know that you can find just about anything off a phone these days.
2: Oh,
1: so,
2: yeah.
1: You know, technology is surrounded us, and the younger generation is a lot more versed than us, Bill.
0: And, you know, giving directions, you know, used to, if you grew up in a city, like say like Lafayette, you can say, okay, go down Johnson, then take a left at Borden's, then take a right at La Prisienne, and then go down to, you know, Bell's.
1: Yeah, yeah.
0: You know, but you got to have streets, so we've learned a lot by then. Anyway, Super Bowl, any memories? And who are you pulling for, if I may ask? And this is Carl Terrebonne, by the way, Lafayette High Hall of Famer, went to Louisiana Tech, and the name of the show, Terrebonne Tuesday. And so, hey, you got to call, talk to Carl.
1: On Super Bowl morning, I decided to pick the Patriots, but I was well aware how good the Seahawks were. Mm-hmm. And I told you a couple weeks back that I not followed the Seahawks. You know, in this area, you kind of catch who the Texans play. And I saw them play the Patriots. And I was really a little bit more knowledgeable about the coaching job that Rabel and his staff had done with the Patriots, took them into a winning season, started following a couple players on their team. But the round of the playoffs, when the Seahawks beat the 49ers, who I watched the 49ers several times, 41-6 or 40 in that area. That doesn't really happen in NFL playoffs that often. And I knew right away that the Seahawks must be really good, and kind of went back through their schedule and was following them. And then turn around and they played the Rams, who I watched several times because I like watching the Rams offense. And I was really impressed with the Seahawks in the NFC Championship. So I knew how good the Seahawks was, but I just went with the Patriots for some reason. And even through halftime, it was 9-0, 12-0. I kind of felt Rabel, this is kind of his game. He like, you know, he won a game the week before, you know, 10-7 or something like that. And I said, man, he's comfortable with this. But when they came out the second half and went 3-and-out, I thought, oh man, the Seahawks are really making a statement. And sooner or later, got up 12 and got them some turnovers, and it was too far out. You know, their defense was amazing. I watched the way they played defensive ends, and I never encountered this in high school. You know, you're not going to get with the level of coaching or talent, but they played their defensive end to the offensive left side so wide. And he came with such force that he was disruptive to the quarterback, not even getting a sack. It was, I think they had gotten to May to where he was just never comfortable. I think it took the Patriots a long time to make an adjustment. In the second half, they put a tight end and made him kind of chip that guy as he got out. But it was, the damage was done, Bill. They were playing with such confidence. And then the Seahawks were able to run the ball, end up with the MVP, was their running back. And that kind of just pulled away. Nothing, you know, is bad when you lose the Super Bowl, but I think Rabel has a base of talent there that can get him back. So does the Seahawks. I think the Seahawks is going to be a force to deal with, because really they're not so reliant on a quarterback per se, a high pay, you know, one of those guys that are going to be the next highest paid guy. I don't think they're so they're kind of just that base team. And when you can play good defense, sooner or later you're going to have to pay the defensive guys, but you know, and that might break a team. But listening to some guys in Houston this morning said they might be the quietest offseason because everybody comes back to them. Wow. And you know, I expect the Chiefs to bounce back.

0: Is it too little, too late? You know, we're going to see some new regime. You got a change in Buffalo now of coaches. So can Buffalo, who's played a very high level in that AFC East, the Texans have played extremely good football. With they won 10 games in a row, which in the NFL is tremendous.
1: I like Stroud.
0: With a strong defense and a good young quarterback, can they add? To me, I think they need to add a receiver to help Nico Collins, their receiver. But, you know, people judge the Super Bowl in a lot of different ways. Some people say it was a terrible Super Bowl. And then some defensive guys will say, that was a great Super Bowl.
1: Yeah.
0: You know, I thought Cooper Kupp, a guy that I followed through his career, I thought he had caught around 6 passes for the Seahawks. That was a good day for him. I really thought the Patriots did a good job of kind of taking away Jackson Smith Jigba. He had had over 100 catches, and he didn't have that explosive game, but he had
1: hurt.
0: A couple catches here and there. Yeah, he was injured. But, you know, I think both coaches
2: Interrupt a second. Now, the Seattle coach, this is his second year?
0: Yes.
2: Wow. And invariably, it's his first year. That's got to be a first in all the history of Super Bowls, huh?
0: Yeah, and, you know, just think about the timing that the guy, the coach for Seattle leaves the Ravens, and they fire the Ravens coaches, you know? But he was part of that staff and even talked about getting out of coaching at one point. I listened in the pregame. It wasn't going like he thought it was going, but he's done a tremendous job. He wasn't, you know, I had to look him up, Bill.
2: I still can't remember his name.
0: Yeah, McDonald. And, you know, you kind of had to think about he's quietly done that out there. You know, because I guess our location, we're going to catch more of the Saints, the Texans. You always hear about the Chiefs.
1: Mm-hmm.
0: But, you know, to bring Seattle their second Super Bowl win is a big, big deal. And kind of beat the Patriots organization in a rematch. Not many of those guys were there when, if you remember, the interception right at the goal line a couple of years back by the Patriots that beat Russell Wilson.
2: Oh, Malcolm Butler. I think it was his name.
0: And
2: jumped the route.
0: Yes, exactly. And but, you know, again, great job. You know, I always warn people, don't complain about how many bowl games we got. Don't complain how long the season is, because now it's over.
2: It's over. Do we have really a countdown to when it starts again?
0: I know, huh?
2: August.
0: I think we need to – I was going to start doing some research next week for some possible draft picks and – what's going to be happening in the draft? You know, what teams need, and some of our teams that we follow, how can they be improved, you know?
2: Anyway, visiting with Carl Terrebonne, and I was, you know, out of 59 games, I was always an NFC guy, I guess, since the 70s. I was always NFC. But I went back and forth and back and forth, and all of a sudden I remembered a time with my little boy. I was in Atlanta, and he was there doing work. And we went to his boss's house and watched the Patriots. And I can tell you, if anybody tells me 28-3, I don't fight much. But I got so tired of 28-3. And, of course, me being a Falcon, a lot of people would say that to me. And so that helped me pull for the Seahawks. So, you know, I just didn't have a tie to the Seahawks. I mean, it's like two teams in Canada play, New England and the Seattle.
0: Yeah, that's true. It was a very neutral type of game, you know, and when you think about the run that the Patriots had, they became almost a household name with Brady and, to me, Edelman and Amendola, those type of guys, and Kevin Falk. The guy from Karen Crow, and then the Chiefs kind of took over, and everybody wanted to beat the Chiefs over. The Eagles kind of slipped up, and I was, you know, I followed the Eagles because of a local quarterback that we had from this area, Jalen Hurts, and there, you know, and but these two teams were very kind of, I say a lot of times that Major League Baseball either has to have the Yankees or the Dodgers in the World Series. And it never hurts to have the Cowboys in the playoffs. You know, people want – it's just kind of like when we go back to college. I told a guy the other day, you won't see

0: Texas and Notre Dame left out the playoffs this next year if it's close because of what they bring to the table. So this was, I don't want to say not a major city because, you know, the Patriots is a tremendous dynasty. I still consider them a dynasty. But it did, I saw more neutral fans at this when you ask people who they were for.
1: One thing that I keep remembering is the last time I've been to the Super Bowl, I think Dallas and Denver in New Orleans, the cost of the ticket was $75. Now, I don't know how much they were selling them, you know. They probably didn't sell out. It was in the Superdome. But the tickets, I think, this year started at $6,000 if you wanted to buy it online or something. Yeah. And they went down to $3,000 for two. So it'd be like $1,500. And, you know, special people get to go to the Super Bowl nowadays, don't they?
0: That's right. That's what right before Melissa said, my wife asked me, you know, what do you think the tickets cost? I said, let's look them up, and it's just what you said. And she said, well, how can you afford that? I said, well, if you really want to get there, you're going to get there. And but they had a great crowd. It was a great production. I like the way they do the game. I don't follow it all afternoon, but they had some good features, you know, kind of get to know people, follow the movement. kind of follow the movement of Sam Darnold. And, you know, a guy like that who, you know, just took his career, you know, kind of reminds you of what Kurt Warner did, what Jim Plunkett might have done in that, you know, because
1: he set the record. Five teams, he's 15.
0: And really, it's the second time he's quarterbacked a 14-win team. And you had to look at the Vikings and wonder, you know, what do you evaluate when it's time to make that change? And because clearly he had a successful season in Minnesota. But if you look back at it, Bill, some of his stops, you know, what made Seattle sign him? You know, just they had to have that intuition, that knowledge, or did they sign him to be a backup and he just beat everybody out? But he had a good year. Number-wise, you know, he the way they throw the ball these days, he had a good year. And, you know, you just hope his fortune keeps going. It was a good story. And I think Drake May's a good young quarterback. He took his lumps his first year. He rebounded, and I, you know, they can always get better with guys like him.
1: Did you see the joke? The Patriots had 52 yards at the end of the first half, and Bad Bunny had more yards. You know,
0: I tell you this, I did right before half. I thought, man, if they made a first down, you know, and
1: well,
0: kind of looked
1: drive,
0: it up.
1: They kind of did, I think.
0: Yeah. They had two first downs, and then all of a sudden,
1: none.
0: And for a bit, it didn't look like they had an answer at all, you know. And I've been there as an offensive coach when a team's getting after you, and you start trying things, and nothing works, and, you know, you kind of have to play your game plan. I wondered, man, could he not put a back in the backfield to help out in pass protection? Mm-hmm. Is that not going to be his philosophy? Is he going to stay? Just, you know, you're going to send all these receivers out and you don't have no time. And, you know, those guys are far more experienced than me, far better coaches. But I just looked at the breakdown of what I thought Seattle was doing and New England didn't have an answer for was in the pass protection.
1: Wow. Carl, we'll take a break, okay?
0: Okay.
1: All right, visiting with Carl Terrebonne, Lafayette High School Hall of Famer this year, inducted. He wanted to wait until there was a new school. Anyway, my thanks for the help that these businesses give to me. 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
1: I'm the starting quarterback, but it'll be in a much better, more stable situation than week one.
2: I just, if a guy's talented and can play, he should be playing. The only way you learn how to play quarterback is by playing in games. I just don't buy into that. I think
1: does confidence
2: you could sit in Aaron Rodgers.
1: Does confidence
2: Peyton Manning had 28 interceptions his first.
1: I'm not buying that.
2: No.
1: I'm asking a question. Does confidence matter?
2: Yeah, but it doesn't mean also he can come in. What if he comes in and he can turn it around and they start to win games? Most guys play.
1: That's not the expectation, and here's the part you're missing. In college football, even though the NIL is changing college football into minor league sports, the coverage of college football has not gotten to the aggressive level that the professional leagues are covered. Can we agree on that?
3: Correct.
1: So there's a mental evolution that has to happen at that position with being able to handle criticism and scrutiny. So watching somebody else take some of it is a great learning tool. In college, if you play a bad game, you're not on every platform for the next 7 days until the next game.
2: Sean, you're wasting snaps.
1: I played the position, and this is something I never thought about before I got into it. You know how hard it is to turn the TV on and see Rob Parker and Skip Bayless saying you suck? I'm serious. Then you turn the channel and Colin Cowherd is saying you suck, and then you turn the channel and Pat McAfee is saying you suck, and then you turn the channel and Stephen A. Smith is bloviating about how terrible you are and how terrible of a draft pick. That is an adjustment that people don't talk about. And when you go through that, man, I don't care who you are. It impacts you.
3: I can understand that, and that's something that we don't talk about enough in professional people, because they'll know what they'll say, Sean. You're making millions of dollars, so what? That's going to be the immediate reply.
2: So what? Everybody's not going to be on your team. Everybody's not down with the king like we are. Everybody's not going to like you or think you're good. That doesn't mean that you can't work through it. There were plenty of people who never thought I was good enough or could have been good enough to write for the largest newspaper in the country when I was 22 years old at the Daily News. You know what they did, Sean? They didn't coddle me. They didn't have me not write stories. They sent me out to go do the job. And that's how you learn to get it done. And here we are 40 years later. I don't buy it. I don't buy it. There's no easy path into being a good quarterback in the NFL. There is none.
1: I'm so glad you brought that up, because sometimes advice can be construed as criticism when really it's just constructive information. All I'm doing is adding to the picture that people analyze when they evaluate young quarterbacks. It's a part that nobody and a component that nobody includes in the development. If I kill his or her confidence before they get the experience necessary to be good, I can actually set them back instead of propelling them forward. So my point is, when you have a chance to learn, if it's a five-game stretch, a half-a-season stretch, a whole-season stretch behind a Kirk Cousins, who is the consummate pro when it comes to preparing week to week for a game. We saw it on the reality show. That's advantageous for a young quarterback. That's all I'm saying.
3: All right.
2: Okay, Sean, we got to run here on the Dan Patrick Show, but we do have my divorce song that I played to celebrate 20 years of being
1: divorced.
2: Shout
1: out to Dan Patrick.
2: Here we go.
1: It's going to be hilarious, Rob.
3: Rob, you trusted a big button to smile? Is that what you're saying?
4: Yeah.
1: I want to see you do that dance.
3: Oh, he's dancing right now. He's dancing right now, Sean.
1: Hey, y'all have a great weekend.
3: No doubt, Sean.

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1: You think they ever played Poison on the Dan Patrick Show in the 40 years it's been on the air?
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0: 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We'll have a full version, best of version, the whole nine. So good stuff. Hey, Rob, you know, you're because you are our senior in this particular case.
1: What? Don't hurt me now.
0: I think you'll appreciate this. You've been unk for a while. And Rob G asked a great question when I walked back in the control room over there.
2: Yeah, the question is, at what age do you become unk? Because Rob's been unk for 35 years now, right? So it's nothing. Wow. But for the rest of us, I had to know. So yeah, I asked Dub, because me and Alex looked it up before I asked him.
0: I don't agree with what they looked up, Rob, but I'll say my reply to him was, I said like mid-30s, like mid, because
3: I was going to say 35.
0: Yeah, exactly. Because at that point, Rob G, let's say you have literal nephews, or you have like you're an assistant coach or a coach somewhere, or you have mentees like Rob and I, you know, you start realizing, oh, this kid's 18, 19, 20. I'm not big brother who could have been 25 to him. So the next natural thing is unk. So I embrace it around then. Unk status.
2: Well, here's the problem. AI disagrees with all of you.
0: What is that?
2: It says anyone 25 or older.
0: See, that's crazy.
3: Oh my God.
2: Can be considered unk, according to Gen Z.
0: See, that's like literally an uncle. That's like, oh, your sister or brother had a child and now you're uncle.
4: But it makes sense, though, because think about it. These kids using the terms are like 12, 13. So somebody 25 is like, you got a house,
0: see,
4: a mortgage, family?
0: I don't listen to a 12-year-old, though.
4: I know, but I'm saying
0: unk,
4: that's who
0: is more
4: it.
0: Like, for instance, Rob, we were just in Atlanta. And a lot of people there could have called him Unc. Like, obviously, he's their mentor, but they could be like, oh, Unc. Like, because that's for why sure. Shannon Sharp has become Unc to so many people. Because the point is, you ain't granddaddy or nothing old like that. And you're clearly a little too old to be big brother. So you just Unc. Like, Unc passing down wisdom. The cool uncle that you hang with at the you know, the kickback, at the cookout.
3: You know, I had the greatest uncle, Uncle Junior, who's passed. But I'll never forget when I got my 1984 Dodge Daytona.
4: Oh, God.
3: I went down. I got approved for the loan. Of course, I didn't have the money for the down payment. So I said to my Uncle Junior, I said, hey, Uncle Junior, I'm getting a new car next week. He said, that's awesome. What kind of car is it? I said, Dodge Daytona, talking car, 1984 model. I was in college. I said, just one thing. I just need the $2,000 down payment. Can I get it? He said, how you getting the car if you don't have a down payment? I said, I figured I would get the money.

0: money from you. And you know what? When that day rolled around, he drove, came over to the house, dropped off the $2,000 for the down payment for the car, picked it up. And I want you to know that stuck with me all my life. So all my nieces and nephews, I bought their first cars. And that's because my Uncle Junior helped me get my first new car.
1: Man, that's a great story. Shout out to Uncle Junior, man. RIP, doing great stuff. And you know what, man? Those types of things matter. Because you end up, now your nieces and nephews, you know, life, who knows where life will take them, but that will always stick with them and how they'll return the favor. So, yeah, you love hearing stuff like that, man. Yeah, I'll tell you what. I didn't grow up with a lot of means, and it was extraordinarily modest, but there was always just enough. I always believed God threw just enough, like you said, little opportunities like that where somebody looked out a hand, you know, someone offered a hand, offered to help out just enough that I think that's why people like me and you, we feel so compelled to give back and be there for other people. And embrace Unk status. Rob G, you Unk too.
0: That's right, Rob G. Alex, you're Unk too.
1: Yeah, you're Unk too. Just because you've got a bunch of hair slicked back, Alex.
2: That's true.
0: I can't believe it. The Odd Couple, we got a Friday night off for a change. Man.
2: Oh.
1: Man, the streets of New York are not safe.
3: It's about to be an unction.
1: It's
0: an unction.
1: I don't even know. Do you play our thing?
0: No,
1: you can't even play it. Oh, dang.
0: Okay.
1: All right, what's the Dan Patrick Show? And if you don't listen,
0: sorry, Dan, we wrecked your show.
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5: Okay, here we go. It is a Friday and a packed Friday. More preseason football last night. Joe Burrow's unhappy. Lincoln Riley stops by. It's The Herd, wherever you may be, however you may be listening, whatever the platform, thanks for making us part of your day. So we watched Fernando Mendoza for the second time. This matchup, he was facing the Houston Texans. Not a lot of starters played, but the Houston Texans, let's be honest, have made the playoffs 3 years in a row, have an elite defensive culture and coach, and they have a really, really good roster. They are not in a rebuild. So last night, Fernando, this is what he's going to look like. 8 for 15, should have been 10 for 15, a couple of drops, a pick six. But the Texans in the last 3 years are one of only five teams in the NFL with 10 plus wins. Rams, Josh Allen and the Bills, Eagles, Texans. So the Raiders in 2 years, they're not there yet, are hoping to be Houston. Because remember, it wasn't long ago that Houston was a laughingstock. From 2020 to 2022, 3 years, the Texans won 11 games, 4-4-3. Okay, then they hired a really sharp coach. You're looking at him, D'Amico Ryans, brilliant guy from San Francisco. Then they draft C.J. Stroud, who had a very good rookie year. The GM came from New England, Nick Caserio, who got there before by a year or two to fill out the roster. And just like John Spytek, the Raiders GM, he got there before Clint Kubiak and Mendoza start filling out the roster. We liked the draft last year for the Raiders. So to me, I look at the Raiders and Houston's your blueprint. Well, Colin, what about the ownership of the Raiders? We used to think the McNairs were below average. Well, during that three-year run, we thought they were a hazmat spill as owners. And we don't love Mark Davis, right? Well, they got a bunch of guys now own the team, including

0: Tom Brady. But the truth is, one of the things that's great about the NFL, forget the 55-man roster, forget everybody in the front office, forget the scout team, forget the backups. If you hit on three people, even as a lousy franchise, general manager, head coach, and quarterback, it solves a lot of problems. They did it in Chicago. Ryan Poles, Ben Johnson, Caleb. It's still one of the poorest ownership groups. Their defense isn't great. But last year, they come within a play. They beat Green Bay in the playoffs, come within a play of beating the Rams. So I look, for the first time in forever, I look at the Raiders and think, I think they got the guys. Yes, he had a pick six. Brady had one in a Super Bowl. It's the second of his career. It's the preseason. Houston schemes and depth and talent. Defensively, they made Matt Stafford struggle last year. They made everybody struggle last year. Even their backups are good. They've got a lot of depth. So I don't take anything from the pick six. I don't take anything from the Raiders coming back to win. I told you I love Mike Washington, the fourth round running back the Raiders got from Arkansas. I thought he had a good night. But, I mean, Mendoza's 8 for 15. Benson, the rookie, Malik Benson, the six-round guy, dropped a ball, had another ball poked out. He could have gone 10 for 15. He was hurried six times. He was sacked once. Yeah, that's what it's going to look like when you face the Houston Texans. And, by the way, the Texans, who were awful for three straight years very recently, are now a formidable annual playoff team and have made Mahomes sweat and Stafford sweat all through the course of the last several years. So I look at the Raiders now for the first time in forever. I like the coach. I love the GM. I like the quarterback. They've got some weapons. They're starting last couple of years to draft really interesting players. And here was Mendoza on his second game of action in the NFL.
1: I came away that there's a lot of more learning to do, and that although that maybe he had a lot of success at another level, that this level's a whole step further, and that the margins are so small, and that, you know, one tiny mistake can lead to catastrophe. So I want to make sure that best serve my teammates and get better from these experiences.
0: Always says the right stuff. So since Joe Burrow has walked into the NFL, and I've said this, I don't feel sorry for a lot of pro athletes, right? They get to play a sport. They're well compensated. It's a pretty cool life. You know, they fly on the team plane. Pretty cool life, right? They usually get off seasons. Most of us don't have off seasons. They get to work out all the time and play a game. And I mean, it's practice. I'm not saying it's easy, but it's a pretty good life compared to being an insurance adjuster. You know, it's a pretty good life, right? Then there's Joe Burrow. I feel bad for him. So he played on maybe the best college football team roster I've ever seen in LSU, won a natty. 2 years later, he goes to Cincinnati, hasn't won a playoff game in 30 plus years, and is a road playoff team. They win a bunch of games, get to the Super Bowl, one play from beating the stacked LA Rams. And yet they can't do anything right. Since he's joined the Bengals, worst run game in the NFL. Since he's joined the Bengals, the average offensive line, 27th. Colin, what about the defense? No, that's second worst. Everything's awful. It's the cheapest owner. It's the poorest owner. If you go look under scouting, there's only four Bengals on the website that are listed as scouts. Eagles have over three times that. It's just not fair. And I thought yesterday was a real moment that Joe Burrow, and he's done this now, I don't know, 10 times, where he's tired of it, and somebody asked him about the Super Bowl possibilities this year, and here's what he said.
2: Well, I'm trying to manifest it. I'm trying to show our guys the urgency that I have and that I want us to have as an organization to go and make it happen. You can keep pushing it down the road, or you can talk about it now and say this is the year. And, you know, I'm tired of saying next year, next year, next year. This is it.
3: I feel like it's got to be now or never.
2: That's how I'm treating it, for sure.
0: You know, and his contemporaries, Dak Prescott, entered the NFL and had the number one offensive line. You remember that offensive line. Tyrone Smith, left tackle, Zach Martin. Number one offensive line. They drafted Zeke, number one running back. Tom Brady inherited great ownership and Bill Belichick. Big Ben inherited the number one defense in the league. Patrick Mahomes

Andy Reid, great GM, great ownership, Travis Kelce in his prime. I mean, even Justin Herbert, we look at Justin Herbert and like, oh, it's been a tough sledding. His offensive coordinator was Shane Steichen. Keenan Allen, like, some pretty good players, right? O-line wasn't any good. The coach wasn't right. But Justin Herbert had a great OC that ran the ship offensively, had a great all-time wide receiver, Keenan Allen. Had some gifts, right? Joe Burrow, no run game. 27th on average offensive line. They don't spend money. And they're only winning by track meet. Defense is bad. Well, for the record, let me add this. Hit the second best Bengal to Joe Burrow is Jamar Chase. And you remember? They were going to draft an offensive lineman. He begged them to draft Jamar Chase, who was his teammate at LSU. He begged them. So they don't have much of a scouting department, but their best scout appears to be Joe Burrow. I mean, so it's like if there's a campaign this year in the NFL, two words, go Joe. I don't feel sorry for a lot of pro athletes, but I think we've seen this, and I've said this over the last couple of years. In the offseason, he goes to Europe, and he gets into fashion,

0: playoff seasons, we've all kind of gone, whoa, is that Ohio Joe? And I think a lot of that, I really believe this, is a protective mechanism to shield him from some of the frustrations of this franchise. So Burrow speaking up. Jason, we got a lot of stuff today.
1: Can I float something your way?
0: Sure.
1: So Joe Burrow disgruntled, the video speaks volumes. My New York Jets pick up the phone, call the Bengals. Hey, Deshaun Watson went for three firsts. RG3 went for three firsts. Trey Lance went for three firsts. We'll give you four first round picks for Joe Burrow. Deal?
0: Well, if the Jets are going to be worst team in the league, so they'll have the number one pick. So
1: that's,
0: remember, you're not giving up a first round pick. You're giving up the number one
1: pick. Maybe.
0: And if Cincinnati could get, I mean, again, they get so lucky. They got Carson Palmer. They land Joe Burrow. Can you imagine if they got Arch Manning? It's like, how many breaks can we give the Bengals?
1: Well, the Jets would have to be the worst team in the league, and they'll probably botch that. But honestly, would you trade four first-round picks for Burrow? I looked it up extensively.
0: Well,
1: four first-round picks has never been done in the NFL.
0: I'll say this. I love Burrow. I think on any given Sunday, he's the best quarterback in the league. Absolutely. But he's had enough injuries where one more, and you start going, uh-oh. So I wouldn't give up four first-round picks. I'd probably give up three, but I would give up three if I could get a quarterback in this draft, and if Arch Manning was available and he has a good year this year, which we would both submit he will, then you have to consider it. And by the way, Burrow going to New York, where they have, honestly, shockingly good, young, athletic, offensive talent. Garrett Wilson's a great player.
1: Yeah.
0: So
1: their tackles are both under 25 years old in New
0: and
1: York.
0: They're both
1: and
0: good.
1: They're good. I mean, listen, the Jets are in, they just need a quarterback. But here's the one thing about Burrow. He turns 30 in December. And we know the biggest hack in the NFL, the way to get good quickly, quarterback on the rookie deal.
0: Yeah.
1: So do you wait and hope for Arch Manning?
0: Well, remember,
1: or do you call the
0: Jets,
1: Bengals?
0: The Jets have young talent 2 years from a contract. So you front load the contract for 2 years if you're the Jets to get Burrow. You front load it. And then by the third year, it comes down. Because you're going to have to pay some of those. I mean, that's kind of what happens in the NFL. If you have a veteran quarterback, if you hit on draft picks, and the Jets have hit on a lot of offensive draft picks. I'm saying this, like, if you really go look at the lineup, and I love college football, I love the last several drafts by the Jets. So he has a no trade clause. So the question becomes, well, why would he want to go to the Jets? But Joe's smart. What's the win? I mean, the Jets don't have the poorest owner. Right. The Jet, it's a fresh start. It's better than the Bengals. If you look at that lineup and go, oh my God, they have two tackles.
1: He's been complaining for over a year about the situation in Cincinnati.
0: Oh, 2 years. I mean, so my take is, you go, why would he go to the Jets? Sometimes to just get out of a relationship, you're willing to get into another one because it's better than that one. And the Jets have two foundational offensive tackles. Cincinnati in 6 years can't get consistently one.
1: Yeah, Kenyon Sadiq, the tight end out of Oregon that they just drafted, he's a big-time, looks like a big-time player.
0: Well, Garrett
1: Jets
0: Wilson
1: are in good shape, man.
0: Well, no, slow down on that.
1: Not the quarterback, obviously.
0: This is a lot of, fantasizing. Let's slow down. We don't know yet.
1: It's fun.
0: It is interesting. I saw something today I thought was really interesting on that Texas-Ohio State game, and we'll have that coming up. In the U.S., there's a break-in every 26 seconds. 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
2: 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He needed the coaching. The talent, he could elevate. 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The Seahawks won the Super Bowl in arguably the toughest division. That stuff's overrated. 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
16: 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So it's interesting. The Raiders and the Texans played last night, but they had joint practice on Tuesday. And Clint Kubiak, the coach of the Raiders, said he viewed that as a game for the starters, like a Max Crosby or a Brock Bowers or an Ashton Gentry or a Colton Miller. So he viewed that, and I don't know who all played in that joint practice. I don't keep up with that. But he viewed Tuesday against the Texans in a joint practice as the game. So Mendoza was out there last night against the Texans playing with backups. So I'm kind of in the Troy Aikman camp. I see a big, strong, good velocity, committed, obsessed quarterback who's accurate and is probably going to start the season backing up a 14-year veteran in Kirk Cousins who has more career passing yards than Joe Montana. So I saw nothing that discouraged me. I honestly look at rookie quarterbacks. I really do. Like I do freshmen in college when you're 18 years old. You're trying to avoid two things. Academic probation and burning down the dorms. Like if you can avoid those first year, first semester, you're good. You're lost. You got your own budget, right? You live now with roommates that aren't relatives. I mean, Mendoza said this week, it was funny. He said, last week was the first time I've ever driven to a football game. It was either dad or the team bus in high school and college. So, and think about this. We are less than a year

0: less than a year removed from Fernando Mendoza throwing his first pass at Indiana. Not his last one, his first one. So this kid is a rocket ship. It's been a meteor. I mean, nobody talked about him at Cal. Chris Peterson came on the show yesterday. He said he was kind of hit and miss at Cal when I went to their practices. So, and it's very hard for rookies. I'll give you an example. Think how great JSN is. JSN was a five-star recruit, goes to Ohio State, unbelievable first-round wide receiver. First game as a pro, 13 yards in catches. By the way, didn't exceed 50 yards until October. He was picking his costume out for Halloween when he finally broke that 50-yard mark. And JSN, honestly, looks like a first-ballot Hall of Famer. And that's wide receiver, which is an easier position to play than quarterback. So I kind of look at, there's a reason that nobody, kindergarten, junior high, high school, college, nobody takes a test on the first day of class. They're called midterms and finals. So I just don't take a lot from it. I just see a big, strapping, committed, obsessed kid who's humble and grateful and has a nice arm and a lot of velocity. And without the drops, he's 10 for 15 last night. Hurried, great defensive scheme. I didn't see anything. The pick six, I don't think anything of it. Coming back to win the game later, I don't care. Clint Kubiak, after the game on the pick six, and the battle in Las Vegas for quarterback number one.
1: Well, the response that's who he is. I think defensively, they covered the play really well, and the backer did a great job stepping in front of our check down. I got to go watch it. But, the response is what we come to expect from him.
2: Is it safe to say Kirk will be your starting quarterback at week one?
1: You know, we got another week. We're playing. You know, I don't want anyone to be comfortable in their job. That's how it should always be that way from all positions. So, we'll just keep going forward.
0: The downside to Mendoza, the most winnable game on the schedule for the Raiders is the home opener against Miami. So if you were going to get a game as a rookie quarterback, it would be that. J-Mac, you can find the line for me, but I would think the Raiders are favored by five or six or seven points. Now, it gets really tough after that. So I think the play is probably Kirk Cousins. You've got games against the Chargers. The Saints are a little underrated. Kansas City, New England, Buffalo, Rams. So I think you give Kirk Cousins your first 6 or 7 weeks. I think offensively the Raiders are going to score points. I really do. I think their last two drafts are interesting. I think Naylor was a good find. Mike Washington in the fourth round. Genty, Brock Bowers, Colton Miller, the left tackle's back. Remember, they drafted a center from Oregon a couple years ago. Linderbaum comes in. So the offensive line should be a totally different ball game when it fell apart last year.
3: You want to guess that line? I don't even know if you could guess the right team who's favored, Colin. Do you want to guess the line?
0: I would think Raiders minus 5.5.
3: Oh, okay. Raiders minus 3.5.
0: I would take the Raiders. Yeah, you take Miami?
3: I'm not touching that game. I don't even know who the starting quarterback is. Come on. But I'm hoping it's Mendoza.
0: I've been a terrible week one blazing five guy.
3: That's
0: my blazing
3: right.
0: Five last year.
3: Dump it last year.
0: Well, you can't, because nobody plays in the preseason. So you really are playing blind in week one. Like, you know, these elimination pools everybody does?
3: Survivor, yeah.
0: Yeah. It's like, I don't know. I lost 2 years ago. I lost in week one. Ooh. I have no idea who's playing.
3: Rookie so stuff, my friend.
0: We should do a guess the lines. I know a couple of the lines. I would take the Raiders to win that thing. And I think they're going to score some points. I think the best players for the Dolphins are their quarterback and their running back. They're pretty lean defensively. They have one good rush in. So that's the game you'd love to play if you're Mendoza. But I think Cousins until the Ram game is probably the smart move. J-Mac with the news.
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6: This is the Herdline News.
3: All right, Colin, I know you're Mr. Chicago now, but there's a list. Here we go. That is not favorable to Caleb Williams. This is somewhat shocking. The Athletic released their list of the top 25 NFL players under the age of 25. It was voted on by coaches, scouts, and executives.
0: Ooh, let me see this. Ooh, this could be good.
3: Caleb Williams came in at 21.
0: Oh, boy.
3: Number 20 was Jared Verse.
0: Okay, let me look at this.
3: There are some staggering picks here.
0: Okay, we got to tell our radio audience.
3: Okay, so number one is Penei Sewell.
0: Okay, I can't argue. I didn't know he was still that young. Jalen Carter.

0: Carter,
1: Jalen Carter,
0: Bowers,
1: obviously.
0: Yep. Kyle Hamilton, Trent McDuffie is still under 25.
1: Didn't realize it.
0: Yeah, Will Anderson and Derek Stingley. There's Houston. Those guys are stars. Puka, Bijan Robinson, Sauce Gardner, Drake May.
1: Drake May, 10 spots ahead of Caleb Williams. That is insane. And by the way, to go back to Sauce Gardner, he ain't what he was, people. His numbers have fallen off precipitously. He should not be ahead of Caleb Williams.
0: Continue. Okay, so let's give the rest of the audience. Tyler Smith, Cowboys, is 12. Great offensive lineman. Jaden Daniels, that's too high for me. Jahmyr Gibbs, JSN, Devin Witherspoon of the Seahawks. Quinyon Mitchell, Cooper DeJean of the Eagles, both great corners. Same draft. C.J. Stroud, Jared Verse on the show today here. I think Verse is a little low. Caleb Williams is low. First of all, there
1: coaches,
0: are...
1: Coaches, scouts, and executives are voting.
0: Let me ask you this.
1: C.J. Stroud better than Caleb Williams.
0: How about this? If I went to every GM in the league and said Caleb Williams or Jaden Daniels, you'd have to be out of your gourd to pick Jaden Daniels.
1: I disagree.
0: Who has been hurt. Caleb Williams throws no picks and never gets hurt. I mean, I'm sorry, but that's a big deal for quarterback. He does not throw picks and he does not get hurt.
1: Well, he hasn't been hurt yet.
0: You know, high school, college, pro, he doesn't miss starts.
1: Okay.
0: Yeah, I don't like this list at all. First of all, Jahmyr Gibbs, is he being punished because he's a running back?
1: He's
0: He should be top five or six. He is a rocket ship.
1: Yeah. I think the Drake May one is almost more puzzling.
0: I would put, honestly.
1: I like May ahead of Daniels when they were coming out. And then I was laughed at when Daniels was rookie of the year.
0: First of all, here's the other thing. You could make an argument. Will Anderson of Houston is number one.
1: Yeah.
0: I mean, if you're asking me who I would put number one, I would go Will Anderson one, Puka two. And then we can start the new list. Puka's unguardable. Will Anderson's unblockable.
1: Yeah, this list is a little wacky. So
0: here's another one. JSN is 15. Devin Witherspoon for the Seahawks. First of all, he's the best corner in the league against the run.
1: Right.
0: And he's probably the second best pure corner against the pass. He should be top three or four. This list is terrible. I could still be a GM. I had given up my dreams. This list is awful.
1: Dreams.
0: First of all, Will Anderson is top five. Witherspoon's top five. JSN's top five. Puka's top six.
1: I thought you would, bust a blood vessel in your forehead over Caleb Williams being 21. I mean, that's your new hero. You have him as franchise guy, and he's behind C.J. Stroud.
0: This list is not great.
1: Now listen, I told you, I need to be captain of the internet lists. I'm just taking over. This is a bad list. I'm sorry, executives, scouts, and coaches.
0: I mean, it's incredible. JSN 15?
1: Yeah.
0: Come on.
1: I don't know how much you want to spend time on. We can move on to running backs, Colin. Obviously, this is the summer of running backs getting
0: JSN
1: paid.
0: JSN was the offensive player of the year last year, wasn't he? He's 15.
1: He is apoplectic, ladies and gentlemen. I mean, he is rattled.
0: This
1: right
0: list
1: now.
0: Is awful.
1: God.
0: All right.
1: Anyway, Bijan Robinson got paid. Jahmyr Gibbs got paid. And Saquon Barkley is still among the highest paid at the position. Here's what he said. Happy that his running back compadres are getting paid.
2: I love it. I love it. That's how it's supposed to be. Christian did it before me. I did it after Christian, and now we got three in a row. I look forward to the next guy to do it. For a little short period of time, you know, it went like that for every other position besides running back, and you kind of can see that coming back to life. And those guys are well deserving of it.
0: I'm still so miffed at that awful list. So first of all, nobody likes Sam Darnold. And JSN is 15. So which one of them's good? Because they just hoisted a trophy. One of those guys has to be good. It's either Darnold or JSN. Apparently the scouts and leagues and execs don't like either of them.
1: Wow, he's fired up.
0: Oh, by the way, they don't like Witherspoon at corner. How did the Seahawks win the Super Bowl? It's unbelievable. They must have Gray Zabel carried them to the trophy. It's unbelievable. We don't like the quarterback. We don't like the receiver. The corner's no good. I have never seen anything. I'm now rooting for GMs to lose their jobs. So

0: try to get one of the authors of the piece on the show later so you can just yell at them?
1: I'm not blaming the author.
0: Maybe they've got other intel. Maybe they talk to these guys. I don't know who the coaches are, man, but people.
1: Witherspoon was the number one graded corner. That dude is a dog. Witherspoon is unbelievable. Deion Sanders, best corner ever. He was allergic to tackling. Witherspoon is incredible against the run. This is, it shows you how much talent there is in the NFL. First of all, there's a lot of talent. Okay, I got to get over this. I don't know if I can recover.
0: It's all right. We could take a moment. You know, Devin Achane supporters.
1: He's excellent. Caleb is 21.
0: You got him as a top five quarterback in the league, don't you?
1: I'm not
0: going
1: to recover. I have to go to a commercial break.
0: Should we just wrap her line here?
1: I'll tell you right. If I'm a GM and I would figure out a way, if any of my scouts were on this, I'd fire the whole staff. Okay, go ahead. Go ahead with the next story.
0: Are you sure you want to? Look at him, folks. He looks just pensive and like...
1: Pensive?
0: Yeah.
1: Give me a pencil. I'm going to jam it in my retina. Puka Nacua is 8, basically uncoverable. Do these guys watch football? It's an offensive league. I mean, I like Brock Bowers, but he's been banged up. And I think he's terrific, but he's been banged up. JSN is a monster.
0: The Trent McDuffie one is a little puzzling at 5. Like, he's really, really good. The Chiefs just moved off him. They're like, we can't afford him. Even though he's one of the best players under 25, we're just moving off.
1: Go ask offensive tackles about Will Anderson at Houston. That guy is in every tackle's nightmare on Saturday night before they play him. Will Anderson has been unbelievable.
0: If you just highlighted the quarterbacks, May Daniels, Stroud, and Williams, that's a surprise.
1: Yeah. All right. What's your final story?
0: We'll go to the NBA, where people are bashing Luka Doncic because, too high of a usage rate. Now, the latest to pile on is Byron Scott, a guy who I liked back in the day with Magic Johnson and one of the best backcourts in the 1980s. Here's what Byron Scott had to say about Luka Doncic.
2: It goes back again to what Kobe Bean Bryant said a long time ago, and he said this about James Harden at the time, and I think it's almost fitting that it fits Luka as well.
3: Yes.
2: Where he said, you cannot win a championship playing that style of basketball.
3: No one
2: has. James Harden, again, had the ball in his hands 90% of the time, and everything was dribble, dribble, dribble, dribble. And, you know, if he got a shot, he'd take it. If he didn't, when he passed it, you got 2-3 seconds left on the shot clock.
3: Yeah.
2: Luka is the same player.
1: Completely agree. Again, I am not doubting that Luka's sensational, but it is. And remember, not only does he have the ball in his hands, he's the number one usage rate in the guy, but we've also questioned, is he in the greatest shape? You know, if he was in kind of like Steph Curry shape or Steve Nash shape or D Wade shape or LeBron shape, he would be able to endure. But we've always kind of, or Russell Westbrook shape. You know, some guys you're just like, they are in incredible shape. That's always been an issue with Luka. It's one of those things where, you know, it's pretty simple to figure out. The more you have to have the ball in your hands, like Jalen Brunson has the ball in his hands, but when he really has it in his hands is the fourth quarter. Like Jalen Brunson will play off ball, but Jalen has the ball in his hands at the right time. Fourth quarter. I think the Knicks were the best fourth quarter team in league history since they've been tracking it. So Brunson takes over the fourth. Luka takes over the first possession. Harden takes over early. So I think it doesn't mean he can't be great. He is great. Doesn't mean the Lakers can't be a good team, but this is a real thing that I think people inside the league analytically know that's the downside to Luka.
0: Yeah, I just ran a quick couple searches here. So Steph Curry was top 6 in usage rate and won a title when they beat the Celtics. Giannis was top 6. It can be done, okay? Luka just has to bring it back a little bit.
1: Now, remember
0: I think that's what you're saying.
1: Steph had Klay Thompson, Kevin Durant, and Draymond Green. Draymond was the best. Klay was the best defensive guard, arguably in the league, as a backcourt mate, and Draymond is a top 3 defensive player in league history. So you had a fortress around you, and when KD eventually came, he added not a bad defensive player. So, and the same with Giannis. You say, well, Giannis had a usage rate. Giannis is also a great defensive player, and those teams were big and formidable players.

0: They had great rim protection. So the Lakers, that's why Walker Kessler is worth overpaying for, because Austin Reeves isn't an elite defender and Luke is not. And those two need to be on the floor at the same time. So they're, I mean, this is not like a criticism. It's just, it's the analytic reality of what the Lakers are with Luke on the floor.
1: We had a chart on the screen, the highest usage rates in NBA history, and none of those guys won a title. I think the best offensive comp is Michael Jordan. 86-87, look at that usage rate. Guess what? Phil Jackson had to show up. Him and Tex Winter put in the triangle offense. A little less Michael Jordan, a little more Scottie Pippen. Boom, you got a dynasty.
0: Well,
1: so can Luka pull it back offensively?
0: Michael was impeccable shape and the best on-ball defender in the league.
1: Yeah, I just said offense. I didn't say defense yet.
0: Yeah, what I'm saying is we never worried about Michael being in shape. There are stories about when Michael played baseball. It's unbelievable. I remember hearing these stories. He would put one of those like sweat creators. When you have batting practice and you're trying to shave weight, Jordan would put one of those like outfits on up top, basically doesn't let any air in the deep South in like Birmingham. Remember Terry Francona, I think, was his manager.
1: Yeah.
0: He would go down there. He would do batting practice for so long that he had blisters on his hands. And then he'd go out after that and play the next morning golf. Like Jordan was in a completely different realm. So I don't, Michael having the ball in his hands, like the dude played 36 holes of golf on playoff days where he scored 40 points. Like he's a whole different
1: psycho.
0: Yeah. J-Mac with the news.
2: Well, that's the news.
3: And thanks for stopping by.
2: The Herd Lie News.
0: I mean, can I look at that list one more time? Then I'll just stop venting about it. So this is executives, GMs, and scouts and coaches voting on the best players under 25. Sauce Gardner is 10. In the last 2 years, he's played 11 games total. If you're a general manager and you would take Sauce over Devin Witherspoon, you know what I'd do? I'd hand you this thing, a pink slip. I'd be like, I've got to move on and get a better general manager. And I like Sauce. Sauce a good player. Sauce a good player. Chris Ballard went and got a good player. I like Sauce. Devin is, Sauce may be better as a cover guy. I think he's a little longer. But this list is not great. Jared Verse is on. He's 20th. I'd put him above. Yeah. I don't want this to get into my head and ruin the whole show, but this is it's an egregious list. I just don't like anything about it. I'll say it on record. I would put Will Anderson number one. Will Anderson number one. Then we can, then I'd have JSN. There's a lot of good players. Kyle Hamilton's the best. Isn't he the best safety in football? Now that position's not as valuable, but I'm sorry to the radio audience. You can't see this list. You can just hear me fuming. You can hear me sweating. The best defense is a good offense. How are you preparing to protect yourself and your family from outside threats? Having a Byrna, BYRNA, is a great compliment to owning a firearm. Okay, you may already own a firearm, but before you face the legal, financial, emotional weight of pulling the trigger, there's a smarter option. Byrna. 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
2: 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But if you give him great coaching, and coaching may be more important to him because he's such a cerebral kid than talent. That was the key to Brady. He needed the coaching. The talent, he could elevate. So the Raiders so far are doing non-Raider things. And I've got to tell you, this Raiders organization has been closer to Cleveland than the Chiefs over the last 20 years. But I like everything they've done with Mendoza. Yes, the division's tough. It doesn't matter. The Seahawks won the Super Bowl in arguably the toughest division. That stuff's overrated. This is not college football.
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22: You know, there's always this thing about, hey, is your Super Bowl window closed? And Tom Brady proved it in New England. It's not closed ever if you have a great coach. If you have a great quarterback, the window's never really closed. So people are asking about Detroit, and they're saying, hey, is the window closed? And closed. I mean, folks, they had a winning record. People think they fell off a cliff. They were fourth in total offense. They swept the Bears, a playoff team. They had a winning record. Basically, they lost the best offensive coordinator in football. They stayed in-house, brought a guy in, and it wasn't as good as they thought. It wasn't a disaster. It just wasn't as good as they thought. But I mean, Jared Goff was second in touchdown passes last year to Matt Stafford, who won MVP. And it's an offensive league. They have an elite left tackle, wide receiver, running back, excellent tight end, an edge rusher of note. I don't get it. I think Detroit's one of those. They're like the Tampa Bay Rays. If you look in the American League since 2008,

0: second in wins is like the Rays. First is the Yankees. And by the way, the Yankees have been to two World Series, and so have the Rays. The Rays are really the second best franchise since 2008 in the American League. But you would think the Red Sox, you would, oh, the Yankees, obviously. You wouldn't think the Rays, and the Rays are better than the Yankees at drafting and developing. So it's like, folks, the Detroit Lions are absolutely an elite franchise. General manager Brad Holmes, A++. Quarterback A, top 10 to 12. I'd say 10, some would say 12. And Dan Campbell, I didn't love the kneecap press conference, but I can't deny he's got a Harbaugh quality where he's a tough guy, he's an alpha, and the players love him. He's got heart, he's got a soft side, and he's a tough guy, which is a hard balance to strike. So I know it's hard to say this, but say it out loud. GM, quarterback, coach, culture. They're going to be in their Super Bowl window, and all the positions they have that are elite are the key positions. Coach, quarterback, left tackle, weapon, edge rusher. Like all the positions you need to be good at, they're A level at all of them. Linebackers, safety, who knows? Here's Dan Campbell, and if the window's closed, the urgency to win this year.
1: That's the mindset, too. Like, we don't have time to waste. We can't wait for anybody. You know, we're out to get this job done, and we can't mess around. You know, we're not messing around. So we have to be able to trust you. You got to be dependable. You got to be coachable, and you got to be a competitor, man. Like, you got to be able to line up and go back for the next play, no matter what happened in the last one.
0: So we had Steve Sarkisian on this week, and we've talked a lot about this, that I like the new college football where you get the best teams and the biggest brands facing the best teams and the biggest brands more often. USC, Notre Dame, not going to play for a few years. They'll be back. Brief sabbatical. It's college. A lot of people take sabbaticals. They're called professors. But I like the new college football. And I love, now that we have a 12-team playoff, schools like Ohio State and Texas, who've got really tough schedules, willing to play each other from the two best conferences going away. And it's interesting, this morning, The Athletic had their top 10 draft rankings. Now, this is not the order of the draft. They're just saying, in order, these are the 10 best players. You may notice Texas has 40% of them, including the number one quarterback. The top receiver, second best receiver, edge rusher, left tackle. It's incredible. So Texas is at home. Texas has revenge on their side. Texas has 40% of the top 10 players. They have the number one quarterback prospect. And the other thing that is on a macro level that's really, really important in this, because Texas has not been good in big games. Last 3 years, they're 0-5 against the Buckeyes in Georgia. They're 35-3 against everybody else, but they've not been good. Ohio State, Ryan Day early in his career was kind of struggling with this. He couldn't beat Harbaugh in Michigan at the, you know, in Jim's last 3 years there. And they were struggling with like a Georgia. It's like, well, you're losing to Kirby Smart and Jim Harbaugh. It's okay. You're going to be fine. But it's an interesting game because after looking at this, I'm like, oh, Texas has to win this game. Four of the top 10 players, the top quarterback prospect, at home, revenge on your side. Here's Sark earlier this week on our show about that week two matchup with the Buckeyes.
2: I do think we have a fun, kind of loving group. And so I think the personality of this group, one is that they do want to enjoy the experience. But I will tell you, we're a highly competitive operation too. And so balancing that, right, of going in with the right mindset, it's going to be a heck of a challenge. They're number one in the country for a reason. And so quite frankly, I know the pressure is on us. Well, but we got it. We're kind of going in as the underdog in this thing, and we got something to prove.
0: I also think kind of on a macro level, it's important for the SEC to win this game, right? Like you want to flip the narrative. So Oklahoma goes to Michigan. I don't know who I like in that game. I'd probably, you know, the quarterback edge, probably they're both good. Underwood and Mature, both good. But I would say, I mean, if you look the last 2 years, we have a graphic. The Big Ten in bowls in the playoff versus non-conference opponents has been much better than the SEC. So

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0: Rory McIlroy headlines five golfers tied for the lead headed to round two of the BMW Championship, the second leg of the FedEx Cup playoffs. I'm Matt McCoy.
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3: 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And I've got to tell you, this Raiders organization has been closer to Cleveland than the Chiefs, but I like everything they've done with Mendoza.
1: A new day in The Herd starts now.
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3: Okay, here we go. Jared Verse of the Browns around the corner. You know, I love that the Browns, and I've been critical of the Browns through the years, but I love the fact that their PR people were willing to put a Cleveland Brown on the air. Because I think we've been fair with the Browns. I've said before, I think Andrew Berry is one of the sharpest young GMs in the league. I love their young talent. They played, I think they'd last 2 years, they played more rookies than any team in the league. I love their first five picks. I thought they had the best first five picks in the draft. I love their GM. I think Shadur's got something. I would play him. That's who I would play. I appreciate that by Cleveland. I saw this. The Ravens offense had a joint practice, apparently, against the Vikings, and the offense did not fare well. I like to be optimistic going into a football season. Like, I tend to give you overs. Teams that I think are better, like the New York Giants, take the over. New Orleans Saints, take the over. I am an underbeliever on the Ravens. A first-time head coach, a first-time play caller. Their O-line lost Tyler Linderbaum, who I thought was the single best free agent signing of the offseason. And the guy that replaced him just tore his knee up, so he could be out post-Thanksgiving or the season. Lamar Jackson, I thought, forget anything other than he's going to turn 30. He regressed last year. Now, they have Zay Flowers, and Jacoby Lane is a rookie receiver, has looked really good. But Mark Andrews, let's be honest, had his worst year, and he's a tight end that's taken, you know, these tight ends age quickly. And Isaiah Likely, who wasn't wildly productive last year, I think he's going to be a big hit for the Giants, but he's gone. So, I mean, again, if Lane out of USC is a hit, he's a totally different body type than Flowers, who they gave a fortune to. I don't know. I think if I have my five under, so I'm going to be negative here. I'm going to be negative calling on the unders. Now, in most cases, I think it's really, really close. If I had to bet five unders going into the season, I would say the Ravens, they were 2-6 against playoff teams last year. I think their division, I think Cincinnati's better. I think Pittsburgh upgraded offensively will be better. And I mean, Green Bay lost to the Browns last year. I think there's every reason to believe off a great draft, I think Cleveland's going to have fight in them. So I would take the Ravens under 11.5 wins. I would take the Chiefs under 10.5 wins. They're getting really old in key positions. Can Chris Jones bounce back, or was last year what he is? Their first seven games are brutal. All seven teams in their first seven games are incredibly difficult, and Mahomes is coming off an injury. The Packers under 9.5. Jordan Love has been a very slow September quarterback. I like him a lot, but he struggled in September, and Micah's not going to play until October. And when Micah didn't play last year, they were 0-5 and gave up 29 a game. They also lost two of their top three receivers. They have Christian Watson, but he struggles to stay healthy. I would take the under 9.5 there. And I don't think NFL teams tank, but the Jets are 5.5. I'm taking the under. I think they'd really like to get, I mean, they're not good. They won three games last year by a total of 11 points. The 14 games they lost by 214. So they narrowly won games and got clobbered in their losses. So I would take the Ravens under 11.5. I see them more as in a 10 or 11 win team. Again, I think the Chiefs probably win 9 or 10. I think they're a wild card playoff team. Again, I like Green Bay, but if you're giving me the number, the hook, I would take 9 and 8.

0: over 10-7. I think the Jets, I mean, the crazy thing about the Jets last year, it's almost, I don't want to laugh at them, but they had a defensive coach. They didn't have an interception. That's in it. I'm not trying to make fun, J-Mac. That is, that's like having an offensive coach and saying, listen, we didn't have a touchdown pass. We just could not get the ball in the old end zone.
1: For the record, you know, year to year, NFL stuff flops. One score games, there's regression. I would not be shocked if the Jets had like 12 picks this year. Something insane after having zero. They're not going to have zero again. I don't like that Jet. I don't know, man. By the way, Ravens, do you know who their head coach is? Jesse Minter?
0: Yes, very good.
1: I just had my first fantasy draft. I could not get the Ravens defense. I was ticked. They are going to be, I'm worried that this is a 13-win Ravens team, Colin, and they're hosting all of the playoffs in the AFC.
0: Okay, first of all, we don't, Lamar's got a first-time play caller.
1: Yeah, but you know where he come from. The Ben Johnson school of play calling.
0: Well, okay.
1: Ben Johnson's your guy.
0: Listen, a lot of people come from the school of broadcasting. It doesn't mean they're Paul Harvey. Let's slow down. A lot of people. How many people were on Belichick's staff for years? They tried to head coach.
1: Belichick, not an offensive guy. Go McVay or Shanahan. Those guys usually cook. Well, except for Zach Taylor.
0: Hey, listen. You know, I worship at the altar of Andy Reid. Not all of his offensive guys have worked.
1: Fair.
0: When I hear, I went to the school of half the people, there's a lot of C students at medical school.
1: Did any of these disciples get a two-time MVP at quarterback? Or are they getting Cleveland Brown quarterbacks?
0: Okay, so I would take the under on the Ravens, Chiefs, Packers, and Jets. I really appreciate the Browns, because I've been critical of them, but I love the GM. I love their talent. And I said when they traded Jared Verse and Myles Garrett, I said, I think both teams won. I think Jared Verse is a bulldozer. And I got to ask him a question because I've been thinking about this since the trade. So Jared Verse entering his third season. He's a remarkable talent. Okay, Jared, I appreciate you doing this. Okay, I got a question because this was a question. So I always say, Jared, I've never been traded. I would be offended if my company's like, Colin, we've traded you for a bucket of golf balls. I'd be like, well, first thing I would ask is, well, who did I get traded for? So when you got traded, because you got to be honest, if you're going to get traded and it's Myles Garrett and two firsts, did you ask them, hey, who did I get traded for? Was that the first question?
2: Nah, I ain't gonna lie. It was so much shock. Like initially when they told me, they were like, yeah, we traded you for Myles Garrett. Like they offered the information. They gave it out. It was cool knowing like the trade-off that they was looking at.
0: Yeah. So you go to a Cleveland team that actually plays young players. It's almost opposite of the Rams where you have the old quarterback and you've got, the veteran coach. Now you got a rookie head coach. You don't know the quarterback yet. You got a bunch of young guys. What's the difference between the vibe of a Super Bowl level team and a rebuilding team? What's it like in the room?
2: Yeah, it's a little bit different just from the aspect that, like, when you went, you got Matthew Stafford in the building, anything like that, like, you don't got these kind of jokey playing around, laughing, having fun, like, all that. Like, you locked in. Like, here it's a younger team, so everybody's able to laugh a little bit more, have a little bit more fun, anything like that, but we still about to work. But the vibe is a little bit different just because it's not as many vet people. Like, everybody in their first, second, third year for the most part.
0: Yeah. Okay, I like Shadur. Okay, I didn't like that he got a couple speeding tickets. I'm like, come on, dude, you're a quarterback. Don't do that nonsense. I like him. Here's the thing. We just get video clips. He looks good on the clips. Do you know who the Browns starting quarterback, Jared? Do you know who it is today?
2: I personally will say I don't know who it's going to be. I think I have a vibe who I think will go out there, but I don't have any no saying like that. No, I'm not gonna say who I feel is the best, nothing like that. But I have a personal feeling who I think will be the best. But either way, no matter who we go, I feel confident in them.
0: Okay, you don't have to tell me. But is he young?
2: I answered your question.
0: Okay. I got to ask you a Rams question because you were beloved there. And I know inside the building, I talked to somebody in the building. They're like, that was a really hard trade for them. Last year, I kind of thought you guys were going to beat Seattle. And I kind of felt like whoever won that game was winning the Super Bowl.

0: Ohio. So people say, oh, you got traded to the Browns, but you're really going home again. I mean, what does it feel like now? This is where you grew up. I mean, what's that feel like?
1: Yeah, I mean, it's different going from the beaches and everything like that. You know, the sunny beaches of California, going back, you know, back home, everything like that. Every now and then, the weather be all shifty. One day it's raining, one day it's beautiful out, next day it's cloudy. It's different, but the love the fans have here is just that. That's why I love Ohio. Like, Ohio football is just different. College, high school, league, like, it, the love's all the same. They just love ball here.
0: Jared, what do you think? If I could say, okay, Jared, if there's one thing the Rams did really well, if there was a secret ingredient that you could take and give to the Browns, it could be culture, it could be coach. What's the one thing you're going to take from your couple years in LA where you just thought the Rams did it better than anybody else?
1: It probably was culture. Like, the culture in L.A. is just, it's amazing. Like, you don't feel uncomfortable. Matthew Stafford, MVP quarterback, been in the league for longer than a lot of people have been playing football. You can go up to him and you feel comfortable just asking him questions. Like, you just feel comfortable talking. There's no disconnect. There's no little groupings or anything like that. The culture was amazing. And the communication between the coaching staff and the players was amazing. Like, you feeling hurt one day, they taking you out of practice. Like, you're not going to go practice while you're hurt. They're making sure you're well taken care of, your body's taken care of. I get the culture. The culture by a 10 out there.
0: What makes McVay special? Like, I've seen him talk in front of players and he is crazy good. Like, do you remember the first speech you watched from McVay in a meeting room? And what was your interpretation of this young guy who's, I mean, he's a kid.
1: It was my first meeting with the team. They had all our rookies up and they were doing all the rookies highlights from college. So, like, they had my highlights from Florida State, this highlights from Florida State, all our highlights from college. And he's like, Verse, like, this is exactly what we're going to ask you to do. Like, he showed me a clip of us versus Louisville. He's like, yeah, like, this is exactly what we're going to ask you to do. You did the same clip last week, played three of the second team period. You also did it, you know, your first game of your college career against so-and-so, the fourth period. Like, he has this crazy memory, but, like, it's just like the fact that your coach, your head coach, puts that much effort into knowing you, not just as a person, but as a player and everything you do, it makes you feel closer to him. Like, you feel comfortable talking to him about anything.
0: Do you feel any pressure replacing maybe the best pass rusher since Lawrence Taylor?
1: Not at all. Like, Miles is a great player. I love everything about him. I watch his film constantly. I try to emulate some of the things he does. I look at the bend that he has, the way he's able to turn corners and everything like that. I love the way he plays. I emulate so much of my game after what he does. But I'm not here to replace Miles. I'm not here to fill his shoes or anything like that. I'm a whole different person, a whole different player. You can't compare the two of us in any aspect, whether it's being human or being football. We two completely different players. I'm here just to ball out. I'm here just to bring that kind of energy I bring. I'm a wild. I'm aggressive. I'm here all for that.
0: Okay, I like joint practices. I don't like the preseason because I think the preseason, nobody wants to play starters because they're worried about them getting hurt. And I don't think football is a sport you can play thinking about getting hurt. So let's just do joint practices. Sometimes you get fights because players get worn out on each other. What do you prefer, a really intense joint practice or 12 snaps in a preseason game?
1: I tell everyone this. I literally told them we had the joint practice with the Bills yesterday. I told everybody the same thing. I said, this is the most pure version of football you can possibly get. Like, you know, preseason games, you go out there, it's good for the younger dudes, some of the dudes still trying to make the team and showcase what they can do. It's good for them. Joint practice is the purest version of football. If you go out there, half the time, there's not fans. The cameras aren't out there. It's not like a win or a loss. It's just go out there and play. You really see who love football out there. I love a joint practice. I like the fights a part of it. I like getting the good plays a part of it. I like seeing things you don't even see. You go up against a team, you're not even placing in the regular season. I love every part of a joint practice.
0: And finally, so there's a list. The Athletic, that digital newspaper, The Athletic, had a list. They talked to scouts. I think this list is terrible. They talk to executives, coaches, and scouts. I think, so show the list, guys, of the top best 25 players under 25 years old. Best player 20. So you're at 20, so you got hosed. Hold on. I know, isn't that ridiculous? By the way, how bad did JSN get hosed?
1: That guy was off. Where'd he gotten back? I can see. Where you at?
0: 15.
1: Hell no. Hell no.
0: That's
1: they got
0: terrible.
1: 2K8. Jameer Gibbs at 14?

0: That's what I said.
1: Heck no.
0: That's terrible. Hold on.
1: No, that's a bad list. That's a bad list. I don't like that. I don't like that at all. Nah.
0: By the way, Puka at 8? A 7?
1: Puka at 8 is crazy.
0: Hold on.
1: Puka at 8 is crazy.
0: Okay, let's be honest. Now, I think Caleb Williams is way too low. You're too low. Jahmyr Gibbs is too low. All the guys that you think are too low, you and I agree. I think Devin Witherspoon for Seattle is a dog. I mean, he's the best corner against the run in the league.
1: He'd be getting there at the run.
0: Okay, if I said to you, you can't count yourself, so I'm not going to let you count yourself. If I said, you look at this list, who's the best player under 25 do you believe in the league? Somebody that you've looked at and thought, bro, he's unbelievable. Who would you put number one?
1: Hey, I honestly already have my answer, but I'm going to give you two. It's Puka for one. Like, Puka is easily probably the best player I've ever seen in my life. Because you don't see a lot of these top wide receivers that like to block, that actually go out there and really be dogging, like, really getting in there. That dude doesn't give a damn. He won't be nitty-gritty with you trying to. He'll take on a linebacker. He'll take on a DN. He'll take on a safety. Like, that man doesn't care who it is. He will block anybody. You don't see these top wide receivers doing that. So Puka's my number one. Plus, the catches he be making. Oh, my God. I love that boy. That's my dog. But besides him, I'm low-key. I like Jalen Carter. I got to give him his flowers. Will Anderson is an easy answer, too.
0: Caleb Williams. So you like Caleb and Will Anderson, too?
1: I like both of them. Those are my two, too. I got to put those ones up there.
0: I swear to God, Jared Verse and I should have done this awful list they made. Jared, easy to root for. It's great meeting you. Continued success. We'd love to have you on again. And good luck to you and the Browns.
1: Yes, sir. Thank you. Pleasure all mine. Y'all have a good one.
0: All right. Jared Verse, what a good young guy. So he liked Will Anderson. He's a rush end. He goes, I like Will Anderson. I like Puka, Jalen Carter. And who's the first guy he said? Jahmyr Gibbs. Listen, the great thing is I can hammer this list, and I'm not really hammering anybody individually. You guys know who you are. But if I look, J-Mac, who would you put number one? So I think I'd put Will Anderson to me would be one. Who would you put one?
2: I would go Jalen Carter number one. He showed up at the Eagles, utterly dominant.
0: But there's been some.
2: He's mad at Dak Prescott. That was stupid. I don't think that impacts his football playing.
0: Well, I can't put Puka number one or Jalen Carter because there has been stuff. Puka gets banged up. Jalen gets banged up. They're dominant when they play.
2: How many guys here don't get banged? Brock Bowers gets banged. Everybody gets banged up. It's football, you know? Listen, Will Anderson would be right up there. I always lean on tackles, edge rushers, and quarterbacks like you, but Carter is a defensive tackle, and I think just like we hit on the running back trend early, remember, we were early on that turning of the running back trend, I think defensive tackles are going to be much, much more important here as a value play because everybody's overpaying the other positions. So I like Carter a lot. I would have Will Anderson, too. And then, there are some issues. Now, the question is, if you want to get real, Colin, who are you sliding down the list?
0: Okay, so I'll give you...
2: You're not a hater of these guys, but you got to move guys down.
0: I'll give you my top 10 now. Top 12. I'll give you my top 12. Okay. I'm not going to do the whole... I'll give you my top 12 around the corner. Summer travel season's here. Booking scams can start with one click. I booked something yesterday, some travel. I was thinking about this the entire time. Travelers... We all share personal info, right? 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
24: 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So it's easy for me to just sit up here and just rip away at these scouts and GMs and coaches who came out with that absurd best 25 players under 25. So I was like, okay, I'm not going to go through 25. I'll give you my top 12. And it's pretty unimpeachable here. I would go number one, Will Anderson. He was the second highest graded pass rusher to Myles Garrett. He is unblockable for any tackle in the league. Number two is Jackson Smith and Jigba. Led the NFL in receiving yards, 10 touchdowns on a run team. I mean, again, kind of a conservative run team. Also should be noted, he's playing in a great division and put up those yards. He also has a very unique style where he doesn't slow down in the breaks and corners struggle with him. Penei Sewell was the highest graded tackle. Now, I put him three because he's moving right to left tackle. Will he be as good at left as he was right? I don't know, but I'm sure he'll be great. Devon Witherspoon, easily the most violent and physical corner in the NFL, the number one graded corner in the sport last year. I would put him at four. Puka Nacua should be higher. He gets banged up, and there's some off-field stuff. That stuff matters. Puka Nacua, who, by the way, led the NFL in receiving yards per game since he entered the league. I'd probably drop him 2 to 3 spots, availability, and off-field stuff. Drake May, I mean, I saw a stat this morning. I looked this up. Highest passer rating of all time on first down last year. I mean, he's just got to a Super Bowl in year two. Number seven, Jalen Carter. Like Puka, he only played 11 games. There's been off-field and maturity stuff. So again, I could put Puka at two, Jalen at four, but he's missing starts, so I'm going to put him at seven. Bijan Robinson gets punished because of who he plays for. Bijan Robinson led the NFL in scrimmage large yards last year at 2,300 and had more catches than CeeDee Lamb or A.J. Brown. He is, to me, he's the most complete

0: back since LaDainian Tomlinson. He does everything well. You just don't like the team. Brock Bowers had over 100 catches as a rookie, and that's for the Raiders. Now, he got banged up last year, but he's a generational talent. I mean, he was the best high school tight end by a long shot, best college. I mean, look at Georgia's offense since he left. It's not the same. Jahmyr Gibbs, a rocket ship, led the NFL with 38 scrimmage touchdowns over the last two seasons. And that was as they were rebuilding their interior O-line in Detroit. I'd have him at 10. Caleb Williams, I think next to Josh Allen, he is the most dynamic athlete in the entire sport at that position. And it's a position that sort of matters. And then Daryl Stingley, the last 2 years, the quarterback ratings when they target him, 47 and 67. So I think he's the best pure corner in the league. I was asking our staff earlier during the break, has any receiver ever had a good day against Stingley? Now, I think Witherspoon's probably better against the run, so you could say it's more complete. Stingley's been banged up a little bit, and he is unbelievable. So that is my top 12. And again, it's all inches. I mean, that my 13, 14, 15, 16, everybody's worthy. That's where I would go with my top 12. J-Mac with the news.
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2: Listen, I mean, often what they say is, you know, Herdline carries a show, and then we give you the list, and then it's. I mean, you're going crazy here. Ravens fans want to know, why do you hate Kyle Hamilton?
0: I like him. He could be 13. He's great.
2: Yeah. Better than great. Anyways, all right, let's go to the Minnesota Vikings. It's Colin. I was not aware of this. So I was out of the country when Kyler Murray was named the starter and, you know, beat out J.J. McCarthy. Here's the weird thing. Kevin O'Connell's not committing to J.J. McCarthy as the number two quarterback. What? Carson Wentz, I guess, is in the mix. And O'Connell added that J.J. will more than likely get the start to face the Ravens. But this is really bad news for J.J. McCarthy.
0: Let me ask you.
2: Holy
0: so
2: hell.
0: Jesse Minter is the new coach. He's been the Ben Johnson of defense the last couple of years. Do you want to put J.J. McCarthy out there for the world to see for a couple series against Jesse Minter's defense? They're not going to play a ton of starters, but they may play a few. And you put McCarthy out there because, you know, we've talked about this. If Kyler's the starter, what if they trust Carson Wentz more and they can get a pick or a player for J.J. McCarthy? Do you want to put him out there against Jesse Minter?
2: I don't know. That's an interesting question. But here's my thing. If you don't believe in McCarthy at all, you don't want him on the roster, then I think what you're saying is smart. You don't play him. But I want to see what he's got. Like Mendoza last night against the Texans?
0: Same.
2: I don't care about the back-footed interception. Who cares? It's a preseason.
0: Yeah, I agree.
2: That's a lesson learned. Let McCarthy go feed him to the wolves. Let's see what he's got. Yeah. Can he fight his way out of the corner?
0: Yeah, I agree.
2: I like that. But I'm just shocked that he's not the automatic backup. And by the way, I know you love to talk quarterback injuries. Kyler Murray has an extensive injury history. So at some point, the backup's going to play. Like Kyler Murray almost never plays 16, 17 games. So they'll need the backup. All right, let's move on to another team. More injuries, Colin. This is what August is. Injuries around the NFL. That's the San Francisco 49ers. I mean, they are beat to hell up. It is really bad, aging roster, potential down year. Well, Jeff Schwartz, a frequent guest on this show, was on First Things First yesterday and broke down his reasoning for why San Fran could be in for a rough year.
3: These guys start getting hurt, which they're getting hurt as they get older. There's no one to backfill. There's just no one there. And we don't talk enough about the Niners draft picks, man. Like, who are the dudes? Who are the dudes right now? That you got Trent, obviously, got McCaffrey, got Warner. Yeah, you got Purdy.
4: Kittle, Bosa, Evans.
3: Sure, they're all old.
0: No, this has been my knock, is that they have reached, Kyle Shanahan has too much power in the building, and they have reached badly, like by half a round on a lot of their hits. So that's my knock, and it's especially punitive because Seattle and the Rams have drafted so brilliantly, and that's four-year games. So it'd be one thing if you were in maybe the AFC or the NFC South, that'd be a different ball game. But it's like, you could argue the Rams have drafted defense better than anybody. And the Seahawks have drafted offense almost better and defense better than everybody. So listen, eventually Bill Belichick lost Brady. One of the reasons he lost Brady is they couldn't draft receivers. And Tom at one point's like, I'm going to Tampa.

0: So I got Chris Godwin. I'll bring Gronk, and I have Mike Evans. So I think it's a real thing. This is a very interesting year for me with San Francisco.
1: Well, let's take it to the next step. Is the GM, who we both know, I'll never forget, we were doing a show together, 2017, 18, and he was sitting right next to me.
0: Yeah.
1: Do you fire the GM at this point? Like, that's where we are. Like,
0: I think ultimately you have to delineate between coach and GM and scouting department, and I think it just feels like to me they're drafting. They you know, too often go to wide receiver. They've overdrafted that position. They've missed on some offensive linemen. It's not like they're awful at drafting, but they've missed on stuff. And again, with the Rams and the Seahawks, four-year games, it becomes very apparent you're just not as I mean, if I said to you, best players under 25, and you took the entire division, it feels like it would be lopsided. It would be all Rams and Seahawks.
1: And Cardinals, too. I mean, they got young guys.
0: Oh, let's hit on some guys. They're tight end. Exactly. Trey McBride's unbelievable.
1: I don't know his exact age, but yeah, McBride, Harrison, Michael Wilson. I think you probably fire. I mean, listen, I'll be honest. As a Jets fan, I'm rooting for chaos. I would love the Niners to overreact, fire the front office, fire the head coach, and then Kyle Shanahan lands with the Jets and Arch Manning. But, you know, let a boy dream here. Final story, Colin. Let's go to the L.A. Rams. Fun little special guest situation that Sean McVay set up yesterday as Steve Kerr and newly hired Warriors associate coach Frank Vogel. We're at the Rams joint practice session with the Saints. Here's what McVay said about his relationship with Kerr.
2: Steve's a guy that I've been friends with for a while, Gary, and I love everything about how he leads, how he enjoys it, how he stays connected with his players. He and Frank Vogel are out here today, and I'll look forward to connecting with those guys after this. But it's really cool to be able to share. You know, we've gotten connected through mutual friends and everything that he's about and the way that he feels like he's in it with his players and, you know, just the caliber of human being that he is. I've learned a lot from Steve, and I look forward to connecting with him after this.
0: Yeah, it's really interesting that they would be close. Not that they're, you know, they're both West Coast guys.
1: No, they're just smart, sensible dudes. Come on.
0: Both culture guys.
1: Yeah. I mean, Steve Kerr is one of the great ambassadors. Forget the NBA. Forget the Warriors. In sports. Like, Steve Kerr is a sensible,
0: smart human
1: being.
0: Kerr was a great broadcaster. He's a great coach.
1: Great shooter.
0: He's one of the best shooters we've had in the last 20 years.
1: And we got to give Vogel some props. He does watch the show. I ran into him in the South Bay.
0: He got hosed by the Lakers.
1: He will tell you about it privately. I'm not going to spill his tea here online.
0: But he did.
1: On the show.
0: He keeps getting jobs. There's a reason. He got hosed.
1: He's a smart guy, yeah. And apparently he's a decent basketball player. We may have a spot on our 35 and up team for him. We'll see what happens.
0: J-Mac with the news.
3: Well, that's the news.
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3: The Herd Lie News.
0: But next hour, we have Lincoln Riley, but we also, we got somebody that covers for the Athletics. Sam Warren covers the Raiders, and I'm interested with this team. I am on, and this is the first time in a long time, I am on the Raiders bandwagon. I really like their young players. I think their GM, Spytek, is really sharp. I thought this draft was unbelievable. I've said it. I think it's possible they got the best player in the fourth round. Mike Washington. We'll see. You know, again, Ashton Gentry didn't play last night. So how many carries is he going to get? I liked him, a power runner from the SEC. Tomorrow's headlines today. Next.
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1: we know what Mendoza is based on his college career. 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That's what he was at Cal. If you give him elite coaching and good talent, he'll go 16-0. Okay, I'm joking. He's not going to do that in the NFL. But if you give him great coaching, and coaching may be more important to him because he's such a cerebral kid than talent. That was the key to Brady. He needed the coaching. The talent he could elevate. So the Raiders so far are doing non-Raider things. And I've got to tell you, this Raiders organization has been closer to Cleveland than the Chiefs over the last 20 years. But I like everything they've done with Mendoza. Yes, the division's tough. It doesn't matter. The Seahawks won the Super Bowl in arguably the toughest division. That stuff's overrated. This is not college football.
0: This is The Herd with Colin Cowherd.
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14: We've been talking about college football a lot this week. The season is just a little more than a week away. It's a very exciting time. There's some massive Labor Day matchups, and week two is obviously Texas, Ohio State. So there, let's just, you know, the rankings came out. 17 of the top 25 teams were in the SEC or the Big Ten. Notre Dame, Miami weren't, but they were also in the top seven. So J-Mac is going to join us. We're moving this up 1 hour. J-Mac is all ready to go. Let's do some college football. So we call this tomorrow's headlines today. All right, what's the headline for the Heisman winner this season?
15: Now, listen, Kyle, I have to be honest. I was down on this guy last year, and I was proved to be right. I'm irrationally high on him this year. The headline for the Heisman Trophy winner will be arch support. Manning's feet help him walk away with gold. I am all in on Arch Manning. Obviously, more than just the name. I love the dual threat factor, Colin. Yeah. And we've seen quarterbacks really thrive in this Sark offense. He's a genius. We saw the list earlier. They've got four of the best players, not just talent, just overall players that project for the 27 draft. You bring in Coleman, arguably the second best wide receiver in football after Jeremiah Smith. Colin, everything is set up for Manning. He gets Ohio State at home. And oh, by the way, this is going to be something of a reeling Ohio State defense, having lost three of their best players to the draft. So I would not be surprised if Manning looked great in the opener and expectations went to the moon. I know you say the schedule is difficult, but, and I keep looking online, I don't know that they're going to be an underdog in any game this season. I do think they beat Oklahoma. I'm all in on Arch Manning winning the Heisman and Texas being really freaking good.
14: All right. They've been beaten up by the Big Ten last couple of years, but tomorrow's headlines today, is it a bounce back year? The headline for the SEC win.

0: This
1: you know,
0: season.
1: I don't get the Georgia love. Obviously, they're going to be good. We know Alabama's down a little, and the rumblings about Kalen DeBoer. I'm sure you're hearing the same stuff I'm hearing. So who's the best team in the SEC? The headline for the SEC winner will be go big or go horn. No sarcasm. Texas proves size matters. Colin, you stack the rosters next to each other, and you tell me who's got the best roster.
0: Well, they have four, I mean, left tackle, edge rusher, quarterback, wide receiver. They have the best player in the conference and maybe in all four of those.
1: At every position. And you know this is the SEC's. Listen, the quarterbacks have not been incredible the last couple of years. You could almost say they're a little overrated. I think Arch Manning, by like a country mile, is the best quarterback in the SEC here. I think he has a monster year. I'm all in on Sark. And I know, fool me once. What's the saying? Fool me once, shame on me. Fool me twice. Shame. I butchered it. But we've been told that, hey, Texas always underwhelms. I don't think it's going to be this year. That's just my gut. I know you're not as high on them as I am.
0: No, I am.
1: I think you'd agree, SEC, right?
0: I think they're the best team, and I think they have the key positions. Experienced coach, quarterback, left tackle, pass rusher, superstar wide receiver. You can argue they have the best in the entire SEC at all of those.
1: Yeah.
0: And they get Ohio State at home, which is their toughest opponent. Tomorrow's headlines today. We've talked South, now Midwest. The headline for the Big Ten. The best conference last couple of years, the Big Ten winner this year.
1: Yeah, now the Big Ten's loaded. I mean, I'm not as bullish on Indiana as everyone else is. Obviously, we love the coach. I don't think they can repeat. However, I do have a bit of a curveball for you in the Big Ten, Colin. The headline for the Big Ten winner this season will be just duck it. Running Big Ten, it's got to be the shoes. I'm going with the Oregon Ducks. I know everybody loves Ohio State. They came in number one on the AP poll that came out. There is some love for, you know, Michigan. Keep an eye on Penn State. I think it's got to be Oregon. As one of the producers here, big Oregon guy notes, Oregon was banged up in that college football playoff, and Dante Moore had to shoulder a larger load than expected.
0: Yeah, their receivers were hurt a lot last year.
1: Running backs as well. They do lose, obviously, Kenyon Sadiq, the great tight end, but this is a terrific roster. I don't want to bash Dante Moore. I loved him most of last season, but again, you look at those high leverage games and I didn't see greatness. And maybe that's too much to expect from a young guy. Obviously, the Indiana game was putrid. But I didn't think he was great against Texas Tech. I think it was Texas Tech right in the playoff.
0: Yeah.
1: I don't know. I like Dante Moore. I really like Oregon, and I think they win the Big Ten.
0: Okay, now let's get into that Miami-Notre Dame discussion. Tomorrow's headlines today. What's the headline for the ACC winner this year? Notre Dame's got a favorable schedule.
1: Well, yeah. I'm looking far and wide. I don't see Clemson anywhere. Kyle, you see Clemson anywhere? It's down times for Dabo Sweeney. We're not even talking Bill Belichick. Remember this time last year? They were like the toast of the ACC. The headline for the ACC winner this season will be vowel movement. Can't spell Final Four without the U. I'm going with Miami to win the ACC. Not going out on a limb here at all. Miami's very good. You bring in the transfer quarterback. You've got an elite coach.
0: Great
1: really
0: receiver.
1: Talented skill position players.
0: Oh, yeah, their receivers are – they got two stars at receiver.
1: I mean, yeah, this is a really good Miami team, and they were peaking at the right time last year. I did bash them plenty for the loss to, I think it was Louisville, SMU.
0: Yeah.
1: They underwhelmed at times, and Cristobal has been criticized, shall we say. Chris Felica and company here at this network have talked. Listen, Cristobal, you know, in big moments has kind of come up small. And I think maybe he overcame that with the big run last year. So I will go with Miami winning the ACC.
0: Yeah, that's those two teams. I think Notre Dame's playing for the national championship. Right now, I have them playing Miami. I can have the right to be change my mind. Finally, tomorrow's headlines today. Let's talk national championship. Hey, listen, we got, you know, you got to be in the top five over the last, like I think it's like the last 12 or 15 years. You got to be in the top five to win it. So where are you?
1: Yeah, well, listen, this is a tough one. You know I love this coach a lot. I think this quarterback could sneak in and be the number two pick. I have some good Notre Dame connections. The headline for the national championship this season, touchdown cheeses. Golden Domes, Goldener memories. Yeah. I got Notre Dame winning the national championship.
0: Yeah, I think I do too.
1: Marcus Freeman is, I think, one of the best young coaches in the sport. Forget about just college football. I think he's

0: fantastic. I love the quarterback a lot. I think Carr could emerge as a legit number one overall guy. Obviously, losing the backfield is very difficult.
1: Yes.
0: But this is a favorable Notre Dame schedule. Okay, we know it's the Miami game is going to be big, and we know the BYU game is going to be big. BYU, by the way, is pretty damn good this year. So I think Notre Dame's going to get to the playoff this year, and I like the cut of Marcus Freeman's jib. Everything he says, I think, is on point. Now the question becomes, Colin, if he wins the Natty, Carr is as excellent as we think he is, goes to the pros. I mean, is Freeman going to be like, hey, you know what? Tampa Bay Bucks are drafting two, and I could go there and draft my guy Carr. Do I go to the NFL?
1: I don't know. I think he likes Notre Dame. Notre Dame has the best corner in college football, the best safety, maybe the best linebacker. This team is, I mean, Miami's the only team on that schedule I look at and think they can get into the 20s. I mean, Notre Dame is going to lock people down. They are really, now, again, they've lost great running backs last year, so they're not going to be as good in the run game, but their defense will be better. So, and their schedule is incredibly.
0: I am curious. Are you one of these guys who thinks the sport is better when Notre Dame is kind of on top?
1: Absolutely. Absolutely. Notre Dame's big. It feels, this whole thing about, I like the quirkiness of, college football still has quirky, but it was getting too quirky and too weird and too many lousy, weird bowl games. And, everybody's doing it their way, conference to conference. I like Notre Dame kind of being a half member of the ACC.
0: Like the new generation of young sports fans, they haven't seen Notre Dame be that dominant. They're used to the SEC for like, what was the SEC? Like a 10, 15 year run of dominance?
1: A 20 year run.
0: Maybe it's 20. Yeah, I mean, Notre Dame, it just hasn't been great. So it's older guys like us. I mean, I grew up watching Notre Dame late 80s, 90s when they were everything, man. Rocket Ishmael, Saturday Notre Dame was like, it was national. It was the show.
1: There are five or six programs, and Notre Dame's at the top of the list. The sport just feels bigger. And I remember when the NIL and the transfer portal came out, and there were a lot of people. This was not an infrequent opinion. There were a lot of people say, "I'll never watch. You're going to pay the players. I'll never watch college football." You seen the ratings? You seen the merch? You see it? Yeah. Come on, and people, the Kaepernick thing. I'll never watch the NFL again. That doesn't matter if they like. People need to vent, and they go to platforms to vent. College football is undoubtedly better. Players are older. They stay in college longer. Quarterbacks stay in college. The quarterback play is better. The coaches make more. They stay in college. I think the quarterback play, the coaching's better. I'm watching Indiana last year. They were in six incredible games. I don't remember a national champ, maybe LSU with Joe Burrow, that was in like six games that all felt like they could lose, they could win. So the sport's in a great place.
0: The only loser kind of is these high school seniors who are really good, but they're not, a top 150 recruit. And guess what? If I could have a 22-year-old transfer, I would take that over an 18-year-old. So a lot of the freshmen who aren't elite five-star guys, they've got to go and start at UAB for a year, get good, get the reps, and then move up. And then you're talking about transferring all the time, which isn't awesome because none of these schools want to take on a huge freshman class.
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19: Three more games tonight as week two of the NFL preseason continues. The 49ers buried the Chargers and the Raiders rallied to beat the Texans last night. Raiders coach Clint Kubiak after the game says he's yet to decide whether veteran Kirk Cousins or number one pick Fernando Mendoza will be his week one starting quarterback. Cousins rested while Mendoza played the first half last night. An injury at Detroit Lions camp, tight end Sam Laporta is questionable for week one now after a hip injury. Last night's baseball included the Yankees 6-1 win over the Orioles. The Yanks starting to surge. Four straight wins, including a sweep in Baltimore. Manager Aaron Boone.
20: Obviously in Toronto and coming here, playing a hot team right now and really putting together a good series. So great way to finish a road trip. Quick turnaround to get ready for the Jays again tomorrow, though.
19: The Yankees lead the AL wildcard race and are four back of the Rays in the East. And Rory McIlroy headlines five golfers tied for the lead headed to round two of the BMW Championship, the second leg of the FedEx Cup playoffs. I'm Matt McCoy.
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23: 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And I've got to tell you, this Raiders organization has been closer to Cleveland than the Chiefs, but I like everything they've done with Mendoza.
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4: All right, we're going to have a lively third hour. Lincoln Riley in 40 minutes. So fired up. Sam Warren, Raiders beat writer for The Athletic. By the way, he used to work at the Houston Chronicle, so he covers the Raiders, used to cover the Texans. I thought that was fun last night. It wasn't awful. It wasn't pretty for Fernando Mendoza. 8 of 15. Should have been 10 of 15. Drop pass. Or two. We know the Texans weren't playing all their starters, but they still have an elite defense, and it showed early last night in Houston. So last night, Fernando, this is what he's going to look like. 8 for 15, should have been 10 for 15, a couple of drops, a pick six. But the Texans in the last 3 years are one of only five teams in the NFL with 10 plus wins. Rams, Josh Allen and the Bills, Eagles, Texans. So the Raiders in 2 years, they're not there yet, are hoping to be Houston. Because remember, it wasn't long ago that Houston was a laughingstock. From 2020 to 2022, 3 years, the Texans won 11 games, 4-4-3. Okay, then they hired a really sharp coach. You're looking at him, D'Amico Ryans, brilliant guy from San Francisco. Then they draft C.J. Stroud, who had a very good rookie year. The GM came from New England, Nick Caserio, who got there before by a year or two to fill out the roster. And just like John Spytek, the Raiders GM, he got there before Clint Kubiak and Mendoza start filling out the roster. We liked the draft last year for the Raiders. So to me, I look at the Raiders and Houston's your blueprint. Well, Colin, what about the ownership of the Raiders? We used to think the McNairs were below average. Well, during that three-year run, we thought they were a hazmat spill as owners. And we don't love Mark Davis, right? Well, they got a bunch of guys now on the team, including Tom Brady. But the truth is, one of the things that's great about the NFL, forget the 55-man roster, forget everybody in the front office, forget the scout team, forget the backups. If you hit on three people, even as a lousy franchise, general manager, head coach and quarterback, it solves a lot of problems. They did it in Chicago. Ryan Poles, Ben Johnson, Caleb. It's still one of the poorest ownership groups. Their defense isn't great. But last year, they come within a play. They beat Green Bay in the playoffs, come within a play of beating the Rams. So I look, for the first time in forever, I look at the Raiders and think, I think they got the guys. Yes, he had a pick six. Brady had one in a Super Bowl. It's the second of his career. It's the preseason. Houston schemes and depth and talent. Defensively, they made Matt Stafford struggle last year. They made everybody struggle last year. Even their backups are good. They've got a lot of depth. So I don't take anything from the pick six. I don't take anything from the Raiders coming back to win. I told you I love Mike Washington, the fourth round running back the Raiders got from Arkansas. I thought he had a good night. But, I mean, Mendoza's 8 for 15. Benson, the rookie, Malik Benson, the six-round guy, dropped a ball, had another ball poked out. He could have gone 10 for 15. He was hurried six times. He was sacked once. Yeah, that's what it's going to look like when you face the Houston Texans. And, by the way, the Texans, who were awful for three straight years very recently, are now a formidable annual playoff team and have made Mahomes sweat and Stafford sweat all through the course of the last several years. So I look at the Raiders now for the first time in forever. I like the coach. I love the GM. I like the quarterback. They've got some weapons. They're starting last couple of years to draft really interesting players. And here was Mendoza on his second game of action in the NFL.
5: I came away that there's a lot of more learning to do, and that although that maybe he had a lot of success at another level, that this level's a whole step further, and that the margins are so small, and that, you know, one tiny mistake can lead to catastrophe. So I want to make sure that best serve my teammates and get better from these experiences.
4: Well, he's the Raiders beat writer for The Athletic, formerly covered the Houston Chronicle, played some high school and college football. He's from Syracuse. Sam Warren is now joining us. He's with the Raiders every day. Okay, again, there was a drop pass. Another one poked out. He could have been 10 for 15. I mean, I see size

0: obsession, commitment, velocity. I like what I see. You get to see every day all the snaps. What did you make of his performance last night?
1: Yeah, I think you take more away from the good things that you saw than maybe that pick six. I think we saw some really good stuff from him earlier on that drive. He threw in rhythm to Kalen Naylor on a really impressive throw over the middle. I think there was some miscommunication on that pick six with Mike Washington, and that comes with two rookies working together. So there are definitely some things that the Raiders want to clean up with Fernando. But I think it's just all about establishing consistency and talking with Clint Kubiak earlier today. They really just want to get him more reps in the preseason, and that consistency will come with more reps. So there's mistakes that are going to happen for a rookie quarterback like Fernando Mendoza, but there's a lot of positives to be taking away from the game, not just harping down on that pick six.
0: It would seem to me, I said I felt bad for Mendoza because the one game on the schedule I love the Raiders is the opener at home against Miami, which is probably the weakest roster. They're going to be starting like nine rookies. I would guess Cousins is the starter. Is it privately penciled in right now?
1: Yeah, I think all signs are pointing to that. Clint Kubiak said after the first preseason game that it's Kirk's job to lose. So he obviously didn't play in the game yesterday, so he really didn't do anything to lose the job. And I think that it's been really the plan all along that the Raiders want to take a slow approach with Fernando, let a veteran go out there and operate Clint Kubiak's system, let Fernando learn from the bench. And so far, things have been looking good with that plan.
0: So Clint Kubiak, again, Mike McDonald, JSN, Witherspoon, Darnold, Walker, you know, are the Seahawks. We knew Kubiak's good, but we didn't spend a lot of attention, you know, paying attention to him. We were watching Darnold in the offense and the defense. What's Kubiak's vibe like? He looks kind of intense to me.
1: Yeah, he's all ball. That's what we've learned from the players, from the coaching. He's really open to holding everybody accountable. That's what we've heard from all the players, whether it's, you know, we've seen that even in practices with them holding Max Crosby and Kirk Cousins out of that practice after they got in that little bit of a skirmish. So he's really bringing order to a Raiders team that really hasn't had much in recent years. And I think that's a really positive thing for this franchise.
0: Yeah, I always think it's weird. You want your quarterback to be your team leader, but he's not going to start. So, you know, at least when Caleb Williams or Drake May came to their teams, they were the guy. So Fernando may be the guy eventually, but he's not the guy now. You think it kind of hampers or stems some of his leadership capabilities? Or do you feel like when Fernando's taking snaps, it's his team?
1: Oh, yeah. No, it's definitely Fernando's team when he's out there taking snaps. I don't think there's any worries about his leadership capabilities. Even talking to some Texans players after the practice or the joint practice on Tuesday, you know, they were talking about how impressive his energy is on the field going up against him, seeing that the passion that he plays with, seeing how he cheers on his offensive line, his players when they make mistakes. So I think his leadership is not to be questioned at all. And I don't think having Kirk Cousins ahead of him at this point is really doing anything to hamper that.
0: So, I mean, listen, they have Colton Miller at left tackle. Linderbaum, I believe, was the single best acquisition in the free agency period. Linderbaum's just a stud. They get the kid out of Oregon now who will play one of the guard spots. Their right tackle is in-house, Maryland, if I recall. So I kind of look at that offensive line, which last year was kind of a mess. So far in camp, now, first of all, going up against the Texans' defensive front is just a nightmare. How did they do for the stuff that I didn't see and my audience didn't see? That's arguably as good as any defensive front. I mean, it's elite guys. How has the Raiders' O-line been in these joint practices with the Texans?
1: Yeah, it was tough sledding on Tuesday. I think we all expected that.

0: the reason for Max getting traded in the offseason was some concerns about, you know, where the team was headed. But he comes back and now he's excited about all the moves that they've made. He's excited about Fernando. It seems like he's happy to be back being a Raider, and he said that he wants to be a career Raider. But if they do get out on a, you know, on a slow start, we'll see if he stays happy. I think it'll be interesting. He's going to be the most sought after piece on the market as long as he continues to play like we've seen him play in practice. We really haven't seen him be hindered by his knee or anything like that at all. So I think it'll be interesting to see what kind of offers come in for him. If they get, I doubt they're going to get a similar package to what they got from the Ravens. Yeah. But if there's something that, if there's something that the Raiders deem viable to pick up a veteran guy that maybe doesn't meet their timeline right now, I wouldn't be surprised to see him, you know, go out there and get moved.
1: Finally, Sam Warren covers the Raiders, formerly Houston Chronicle. So let's wrap it up with this. I like CJ Stroud. He's regressed, kind of trying too hard to make plays. He doesn't need to with that defense. This is a big year. Do you think he eventually gets the big contract, the extension?
0: Yeah, so they picked up his fifth-year option, so now they've got 2 years to evaluate him. But yeah, that's the big thing about this Texans team. Like last year, that was a Super Bowl-capable defense.
1: Oh,
0: and
1: God.
0: Just they go out there to New England, and things just look bad from the start. So it's going to be really on this offense to, you know, just look serviceable and keep up for the Texans defense, because it from viewing them in joint practice and then viewing even their backups in the preseason game last night, it looks like they're just as potent as I saw the past two seasons. But yeah, I think it'll be big for CJ. I think it's going to be better for him this year going into year two with Nick Caley. And I think everything that I heard in Houston this week is that things are gelling better, but it's definitely a big year. And I think a lot rests on his shoulders going into this season.
1: He had some just aesthetically, just some ugly interceptions in key spots. Sam Warren, congrats on your success and thanks for coming on the show, giving us a Raider update.
0: Thanks so much, Colin. Appreciate it.
1: Yep, from The Athletic. Yeah, it's, I said this yesterday, if you go back 6 years, I'm not going to count this past draft. If you go back half a decade, five drafts, not counting this past one, too early to make calls. There's been 57 total quarterbacks drafted. There are six that I think you would call like franchise quarterbacks. Like you're not making calls on them. One of them, CJ Stroud. And half of you don't like him. Like it's, be very careful about, Herbert's overrated. I don't know if I like Bo Nix. He wins a lot of games and he's really good in the fourth quarter. Like be very careful. It is hard. Think about it. All the rules now are offense, right? Everything favors the offense. There's never been more 7-on-7 camps and personal quarterback coaching. I mean, there's never been more sharp offensive coaches, and yet 6 of 57 quarterbacks. Here they are. Caleb, Drake May, Bo Nix, CJ Stroud, Brock Purdy, and Trevor Lawrence. And you were all doubting Lawrence until he got the coach. So it's I think CJ Stroud, I thought his first drive last night in the game was exceptional. I like that little rollout play. Defense comes up. 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
15: 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Lincoln Riley, before the end of the show, yeah, they came out. The Athletic interviewed scouts, showed their list. Scouts, executives, GMs of the 25 best players under 25. And I thought, I'm not blaming the Athletic or the writer, obviously, but some of these picks are crazy. Like, they have Trent McDuffie at number 5. I like Trent a lot. Would any GM, I mean, I don't know. Quinion Mitchell didn't have a great year last year, but you know, I'm looking at Sauce Gardner, Derek Stingley. I mean, Devin Witherspoon as the 16th best player under 25. I mean, I just don't get it. JSN was offensive player of the year, wasn't he? His 15th? I mean, if you were a GM, and I like Trent McDuffie, he's worth a first-round pick. I'm not saying that. My list would be, number one would be Will Anderson. I don't think. Edge rusher, can't block him. He's been unbelievable since day one in the NFL. I'd put JSN 2, Penei Sewell 3, Devin Witherspoon 4, Puka, you could put him higher, but he's been banged up and off-field stuff. Drake May, Jalen Carter, you could put higher, but off-field stuff, been banged up, only played 11 games. Bijan Robinson, Brock Bowers could be higher.

0: again, miss games. Jahmyr Gibbs, Caleb Williams, Derek Stingley Jr. It's an insane list. Probably Kyle Hamilton, probably be 13. J-Mac with the news.
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4: We got some more Cleveland Browns coverage straight out of the factory of sadness, Colin. What a quarterback controversy. It's Deshaun Watson versus Shedeur Sanders, and Todd Monken, who still has not named a starter, really said some curious stuff after joint practices with the Buffalo Bills. That's another NFL team, obviously, the Buffalo Bills. Listen to what Monken said, Colin. This is crazy.
5: There were some mistakes there, but we made some plays. I mean, didn't you want to, like, over the course of whatever amount of snaps, you wanted to see us be able to run it. We hit a few balls down the field. We hit some short third downs. So you wanted to see it all. I may feel differently in 2 or 3 hours, but as of right now, I left the field going, okay, we got some things, got some guys to work with.
0: Yeah, I went and watched them against the Bears. I went to Soldier Field, and Concepcion's going to be great. Boston, the receiver out of Washington, is going to be a really good player. Big, strong hands. Fanoo, the right tackle, I think is a real player. He wasn't great against the Bears, but I think he's a really good player. They have drafted very well. They got a safety out of Toledo. He'll, if not start, he'll be in nickel packages. I think they've got 10, and now Jared Verse. I think they've got 10. They have an offensive coach. They have 10 young first and second year players that are all going to be nice players. Now they have multiple first round picks next year. Jared Verse trade helps. I mean, they've got draft capital, young talent. I mean, the Deshaun Watson contract's not great, but it doesn't feel as dubious because they've hit on so many draft picks. It's like Denver. Denver hit on so many draft picks in Sean Payton in the year before that you can get out of that quarterback ugly, you know, dead cap money situation, and that's what it feels like with Deshaun. But it doesn't feel like it's getting in the way because the first five draft picks this year, all of them look like they could potentially start within a year.
4: So I like the optimism. What I don't like is when your coach comes out after practicing with the Bills and says, it looked like we belonged on the field with them. Like, dude, you're an NFL coach. Well, you guys are both NFL teams. Monken, Colin, I mean, going from Stefanski to Monken is a significant
0: downgrade.
4: Well,
0: we don't know that, first of all. What he said is, listen, we're a young team. They're a Super Bowl co-favorite. We look like we are overreacting. We look like we can be on the field with them. Not only is Cleveland not great, they're a bunch of kids. They're going to have 4 rookies start. They're going to have like 8 second-year guys start. They don't even know who their quarterback is.
4: Right. Yeah.
0: So he's just saying, well, that team's a Super Bowl team. You know, that team's one bad call from playing in the conference championship. That team has the best quarterback in the league. I kind of felt like we deserve to be on the field with him.
4: I like your optimism. I certainly do. Monken. Oof. Oh, dear. All right, let's go to the next up, Colin, and that's your guy, Sam Darnold. Really positive story here, as I was too negative on the Browns. But your boy, slinging Sammy Darnold, finally got his number retired by San Clemente High School. He's now in the school's Hall of Fame. Darnold's number 18 will no longer be available for the Tritons. They have a home opener tonight. Now, I don't know how Lane Kiffin would feel about this or Jaden Daniels with this LSU situation, but I'm happy to see Sam Darnold get his number retired. By the way, decent senior year. He had 39 touchdown passes, 13 rushing touchdowns, and then, of course, went to USC.
0: He had 52 touchdowns his last year.
4: In his senior year, and a total of about 3,700 yards of offense, passing and rushing.
0: Slinging Sammy D.
4: Yeah.
0: Is that great?
4: Yeah, that's a really good story. You know,
0: can I tell you my Darnold story? So I went to USC practice. It was the first week of practice. And they had recruited a 5-star quarterback. I think Sam was more of a 4-star quarterback. Or 3 or 4. I don't remember what it was. But they had another quarterback there. And I don't remember the timing on this, but I think somewhere in the next 6 months, the other quarterback transferred out of the program. Because I literally went to Sark, and I said, because I went to watch the 5-star quarterback. I don't know where he went. And I went to Sark. I said, who's that guy? And he goes, he kind of looked at me and smiled. He said, he's pretty good, isn't he?

0: No, was it Clay Helton or was it Sark? No, I think it was. I forget. It was Clay Helton or was Sark. It was Darnold's first year. He'd been at practice for a week. Mm-hmm. I think Sark was the coach. Clay Helton was the coordinator. And I think it was Sark I went to. But I remember exactly in the practice field, I was looking to my right and I had a card and I'm sitting there in the roped off area. And I went up and I'm like, well, that guy looks better than that guy. And he just smiled.
1: Yeah. You got an eye for talent, man.
0: I don't think there's any question about that after I saw that egregiously awful Scouts athletic
1: list. I did see Darnold has a new nickname. I don't know if you saw this. They're calling him, because, you know, he rode a great defense to a Super Bowl. They're calling him Deluxe Dilfer, as in Trent Dilfer.
0: Oh, give
1: Darnold the Deluxe Dilfer.
0: Who's giving him that nickname?
1: I'm not telling. All right, Colin, let's go to the final story, and that is this weekend's big race in Washington, D.C. It's the it's on Fox Sunday, the Freedom 250, a cool and unique event. A 250-mile race with a 1.7-mile track through the streets of D.C. The track starts and finishes in front of the U.S. Capitol. Drivers cut in front of the monument. You go past the Smithsonian. You can watch practice tomorrow on FS1. And then the race is Sunday starting at 11:30 a.m. Eastern on Fox.
0: General admission tickets are free, by the way. And they got 290,000 requests for tickets.
1: I grew up in the D.C. area. There's a lot of humans there. And going to D.C. in August is a little warm, but it should be a good event.
0: Freedom 250.
1: There it is.
0: J-Mac with the news.
2: Well, that's the news.
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2: The Herd Lie News.
0: I was saying earlier, I like to be optimistic with my NFL picks. I don't like to be a downer because, first of all, I don't know. I've been pretty good over the years. The last 4 years in a row, I have picked a team that will double their win total. Doesn't mean they're going to go to the playoffs. My double the win total team is going to be the New York Giants. They had 4 wins, wasn't it? I think they're an 8, 9, 10 win team, especially if Andrew Thomas, left tackle, Scadaboo can stay healthy, Jackson Dart can stay healthy. But I will give you my 4 under teams. You know, being a little negative, but my 4 under teams, I would say the Ravens, again, the offensive line by PFF is rated going into the season 24th. They lost Tyler Linderbaum to the Raiders, and the guy that filled in for him, he tore up his knee. So he's going to be out till at least November. So the O-line's a bit of a mess. First-time coach, first-time play caller. Kansas City's first 7 games are really tough. The division's better. I mean, I think the Raiders could split with all the teams in that division. And again, the star player's getting old. Josh Simmons, the left tackle, liked him at Ohio State, but he got hurt. Liked him with Kansas City, but he didn't play a bunch. So can he stay healthy? Green Bay, I think they're going to go 9-8. I like him, but no Micah Parsons until October, and they were bad defensively without him. And it should be duly noted, they lost Jeff Hafley, their defensive coordinator, who clearly made an impact the minute he arrived in Green Bay. Rashawn Gary, also gone. And they lost a couple of their talented receivers. And the Jets, I think, will be the worst team in football. I mean, what do you want me to say? I mean, Geno Smith and Aaron Glenn doesn't exactly scream ascension. So I think I honestly feel like it doesn't happen very often, but I would put money on this. I think the Jets will end up with the number one pick. Arizona will end up with the number two pick. That's where I'll stop. That I feel good about. Now, everybody's going to say Cleveland, and you may be right, but I think they have too much talent not to win games. Now, are they going to be terrible at quarterback?
1: Colin, I think you're missing one badly. Have you seen the Dolphins?
0: Oh, you're right. You're right. Okay.
1: I mean, they are going to be horrific. And so frankly, I'm nervous that they're going to be worse than the Jets.
0: I think they have a better quarterback than both the Jets and Arizona. Well,
1: Malik Willis, he's a one-man show. They don't have Tyreek Hill. They don't have Waddle. Like, boxers are going to load up against Achan. And Malik Willis, by the way, didn't throw the ball down the field a ton with the Packers. He had like 120 throws in 4 years or something ridiculously low number. The Dolphins are aggressively courting Arch Manning.
0: I think more than any year in recent memory, Jets, Arizona, Miami. Jets actually have players. They just don't have the coach or the quarterback. Jets, Arizona, Miami, more than

0: any teams in my recent memory are almost guaranteed. I mean, Miami's bad, and they got to play the Bills twice and the Patriots twice. Their schedule is pretty tough. Arizona has to play the Seahawks twice, the Niners twice,
1: yeah,
0: the Rams twice. And, you know, I mean.
1: But wait, hold on. Arizona has Jeremiah Love, who's a stud.
0: He's hurt.
1: Trey McBride, a superstar tight end. Michael Wilson, Marvin Harrison, like they are loaded at the skill position players.
0: They're
1: Jacoby Brissett is just going to sling it. And then they're going to put up some points. They're team, Colin.
0: They also lost an offensive coordinator everybody likes. Jeremiah Love's hurt. Their O-line's mediocre. All their draft picks, their top three or four draft picks got hurt. So the Diamondbacks aren't bad. The Cardinals are going to be bad. So Jets, Arizona, Miami. And I'll die on this hill. I think Shedeur Sanders starting could win five games. He's not winning nine. He's not winning 12. Could he win 4 to 5 games? Look at their schedule. Look at Cleveland's schedule. Absolutely believe it. Lincoln Riley's around the corner. Big year in the Big Ten next. 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It's called Byrna. 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
14: 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Well, he's the only coach all time to get 3 different quarterbacks to win the Heisman, and currently in the NFL, Baker, Kyler, Hurts, Caleb Rattler, 337 regular season games, and have made nearly $450 million. You may want to consider going to USC if you're a quarterback, and Lincoln Riley's got a new office. You know, I don't get jealous very much, but my office is a glorified closet. I don't even have a hanger. Good Lord. Do you have your own, what do you got there? Do you have your own coffee machine? Well, what? Give me a perk in your office. What's it? That's big looking.
15: We got the whole thing. Probably a view of downtown LA is definitely one of the perks, but it's, we moved into the Bloom Center, just a couple weeks ago. It's radically changed our daily operations, everything in our football program. The facility is unbelievable.
14: By the way, in the NIL era, do kids still care about the facility? Does that still matter in recruiting?
15: Of course they do. Of course they do. It's still, I think, especially nowadays with recovery and how important that's become as technology and all that have gotten so much better. But recovery, the way you train these guys, the way you prepare them, certainly still matters. I don't know if all the, there was a period there where I think there was a lot of fluff in facilities.

0: abilities to catch people's eye. Sure. I don't know if that matters as much, but certainly the things that functionally are going to help them become a better player or stay healthy really matter. And that's the, those are the areas we focused on with our new one here.
1: I told you, I watched Mayava, Jaden Mayava, play at UNLV. I watched him. I used to live in Vegas, so UNLV games I'll watch. And I thought he was wildly talented, but erratic. Didn't really play in structure a ton. And so when you offered him, I was like, I don't know. That's a lot of work. That's going to be it. And then after the first year, I'm like, I don't know. And I watched him last year, and I'm like, oh, that's a first round quarterback. That's a top 15 quarterback. So that tells me, A, he takes to coaching. So he's an interesting player, Lincoln, because he's really athletic. He's got quite an arm. He's got touch. He's got an arm. And you've had Kyler, same thing. Hurts. What is the – Andy Reid's got Mahomes. What is the fine line on let him play, but I need him in structure and run the play? Because he can do stuff off script I don't think a lot of quarterbacks can do.
0: Correct. And I think, you know, relative to his time at UNLV, that's what we identified that we liked was there was a playmaking flair about this guy. He was not afraid to push the ball down the field, and we thought he had a really talented arm. And so I think our thoughts were, if we can give him some structure, if we can increase his football knowledge, if we can just kind of mold that a little bit, that we could have, you know, a really, really good player. And, you know, those have been around him. He's such a humble kid. He's such a hardworking kid. So because of that, he's been so really pretty easy to coach. And he's just, you can see like everything each year he's growing, he's learning, he's becoming more confident. He's getting a better feel when to play in structure and when to kind of let those creative talents take over. And he obviously played a really high level for us last year, and I feel like he's really improved and set to play even better this year.
1: Yeah. Now, it's interesting because I watched every one of your games. I was at a couple live, and between Jacoby Lane and Lemon, I mean, it's just different body types. And those are elite wide receivers. USC's done very well in wide receivers. And now they're gone. Now you have Mosley, who I watched in high school, who is an insane talent. You have a five-star freshman tight end. Do you worry that, boy, we are young at wide receiver, and that's a lot of offense? I mean, that Lemon on third down was virtually uncoverable. How do you replace that?
0: We definitely have less proven guys. There's no doubt about it, but our – you know, I'll be disappointed if we're not just as, if not more productive there this year. I mean, again, having, and it helps a lot, obviously, having the quarterback in his third year now. I think the running backs and the offensive line back that we return and the experience and talent there. And we have a lot of talent at wideout. There's a lot of people that don't know these guys' names, but I think they'll learn them pretty quick. We got a really good group. They've got to learn on the fly. These guys have got to go prove it on Saturdays. But I expect us to not take any step back whatsoever at that position.
1: So I think it's your best offensive line. In fact, I think it's the best offensive line since Pete's second or third last offensive line. I also think you have two running backs, which you really haven't had, like two guys who are both could be a number one back on virtually every other team. And really, people see you as a guy that uses sets and motion. You like to run the football. That's what you really like to do a lot. It's very McVay Shanahan, where people think of you as this creative, and it's like, no, he likes to run the ball a lot. So I like that part of it. And I've said this before, smart takes leads in college and pro football. Tough finishes them. And the criticism, I would say, if somebody said, well, what about Lincoln, do you question? I'd say, they don't close as well as I want on the road. Is this the team, because of the, I would say, the composition now of your offense, depth, is this the team that can close? Because I think you would question that. There was an inability to like, okay, we got a lead, we need an 8-play 6-minute drive, close it out on the road. Is this the team that can do that?
0: No question. I mean, if you look back, that's what we were really elite at, you know, at Oklahoma, you know, was we were able to do that consistently. And I think with all the good things we've done offensively and even just as a team, that's our biggest challenge, right? The Coliseum, I think home field advantage is really back in a big way. We played really well at home last year, ran the table. But to go in and win tough road games, in college football. That's the toughest thing. That's tougher than winning championship games, neutral site games, playoff games. The toughest thing to do is go win on the road against somebody that's really good. And to do that, you're right. Having that physical edge, being able to close games out offensively and defensively is everything. And that's the biggest step we have to take as a program right now. And so everything

0: thing we've done, the way we've recruited, the what we've retained, the way we've developed, the attention on the offensive and defensive lines as those have just gotten better and better here each year are gearing us up to do that. And this team is certainly capable, and that's probably ultimately what will define this team. If we're able to do that, then we're going to be pretty tough to beat.
1: So let's talk Big Ten football. So when people, Oregon's, if I had to bet today, I think Oregon could win the conference. Ohio State's favored. You guys are in the top 15. There's a bunch of teams that are good. Your schedule's rough. You got to go to Indiana. There's Ohio State. There's Oregon. There's Washington. Penn State could be the most underrated team in the country. They got a good quarterback who's had several years Iowa State starting. So it's a really hard conference. And we're looking at the schedule right here. How do you, with all those young players, how do you want this team to look? Like, are there things you're going to go in and say, okay, we're not going to be the same team against Fresno State as we are against Indiana, right? There's certain things. Is there one thing early in the season you're like, hey, we're not going to be great yet at this? Is there a concern in the coach? You lost your center, but you can move Tobias Raymond over if you want. You have some depth in your O-line. Is there something you look at and think, week two, we're not going to be great at it. Week nine, we need to be and could be.
0: Yeah, I would say, I think two things. I would say one, how our depth comes together, because this is certainly the deepest roster that we've had since we've been at SC across the board, both sides of the ball. And I think figuring out that our rotations, how that's going to fit, getting these young guys in sync with our older players, because we do have a really good freshman class, as you mentioned, but also, the number of returning starters that we have is as good as it's been in a long time, and one of the top teams in the country that way as well. So I think how we mesh well together will be important. And then, we brought in a new special teams coordinator, obviously brought in a new defensive coordinator and Coach Patterson, and how we take to the newness of that, combined with how many young guys we have in our program. I would expect that early on, we'll feel that a little bit. And that's something that's going to have to improve throughout the year, no matter what the early games, how they go, no matter what the score is, like that's going to have to climb throughout the year. I'd say the last thing is, being able to rely on that depth at the end of the season. In the last couple of years, we haven't quite been the same team at the very end of the year.
1: That's right.
0: That maybe we were in the middle, and some of the depth and injuries, and you could say luck or whatever. It's college football. That's part of what happens. We didn't build it to be lucky. We built it to where if we had those injuries that we can keep going and we can keep winning and be ready at the end of the season no matter what. And this team, we got that opportunity to do it, but we got to develop and use our depth really well early so that we're ready in the end when those games come.
1: So Caleb Williams was the first NIL star. I don't know what Jaden Maiava is making. I'd say it's some pretty good lettuce. Now that you've seen the NIL for years, you're the first USC coach that players have been paid, right? Like, so how is that working now? Because in the NFL, everybody gets paid. In college, there can be disparities. Tell me what 22-year-olds are like now in that locker room. Do you worry about it? Is it easier? What have you learned with the NIL?
0: It's gotten better. Number one, it's just not, the world is more accepting of it now. I just think for a while, people did not want to accept the fact that college guys are getting paid. I think two, it's not perfect yet, but there is so much more structure and organization to it than there was when it began, when there was zero. That it's at least you have a sense of the system and how it works, right? Could it get better? Does it need to continue to improve and get tweaked? Probably so, but at least everybody has an idea of what it is. And right. I think that has provided a lot more clarity. And I think that's helped staffs. I think that's helped players. And then I think you're getting more used to dealing with it in the locker room, right? Like it's a thing now. It's something that it's kind of like in the NFL. That you have to be aware of it. You got to understand the type of people you're bringing into your locker room, the team right. dynamic, how does that all flow? And so it's just become another challenge that we added to the list. But yeah, it's just much more normal now. There's a lot of days where I don't even think about it because it's just kind of that daily part of what you do. And I think we've done a good job here at SC, positioning ourselves, specifically on it because it wasn't very good early. And that's something that our group here, our supporters, everybody has really, done an awesome job of getting us back to a place that's much more competitive.
1: Finally, Lincoln Riley, USC football coach, season's around the corner. Expanded playoff. I'm good with 16 or 24. Maybe 16 is the perfect number. To me, the more teams,

0: the more big brands that go in, you know, I am for the playoff. I like it. 16 feels right to me. Where do you stand on it? What's the number?
1: Yeah, I mean, I think 16 would be a natural, you know, a natural jump, right? Or maybe you don't go too much too quick. But I, you know, as soon as you went to two super conferences, right, which is essentially what's happened, right? And it doesn't mean the other conferences are bad. They're not. But there's two that are clearly different than everywhere else. That's what puts pressure on the current system right now. And I think that's the biggest point of if you're trying to get the best teams in, then that's where I think expansion matters. And then I've also said, you know, we've obviously been at the forefront of this discussion because of the our historic rivalry with Notre Dame. You know, that's also going to allow these non-conference matchups across the country that are important to college football, that people want to see, that are good for the sport. It'll allow those to continue. And there's parts of college football that are changing that probably won't go back. But there are parts like that that can be preserved if we think ahead and I think make some of these decisions that are upcoming in the future.
0: By the way, congrats, Notre Dame's back, and now everybody can stop complaining. Because I know you wanted to play them. You just wanted to get it in September.
1: That's it. That's all we ever wanted. So we got it done. Unfortunately, we got to wait a few years, but we'll be ready when the time comes.
0: Hey, colleges have sabbaticals. They're, you know, that's what professors do all the time. They take a few years off. It's no biggie. We're all going to be okay.
1: Why not us?
0: That's right. Exactly. A football team. I mean, A&M and Texas took 13 years off or something. The minute they were playing again, it got like gigantic ratings. Lincoln, great seeing you.
1: Thanks. You too.
0: Boy, that is a snazzy looking office. I'm not, you know, saying that I deserve a better office. It'd be nice to have a shower in there. You know, these shows, sometimes you sweat. I'm lifting barbells on this baby. These microphones are not light. J-Mac, I'm so fired up. The college football season, man, the Big Ten is stacked. Miami, yeah. Notre Dame are great. Georgia, Texas, watch out. LSU's got Kiffin. That'll be a wild scene down there in Baton Rouge.
2: You know, first week back from vacation, I was nervous. I didn't think there'd be content. And my God, the week flew by. There's so much to talk about. Especially that goofy list that you bashed for like an hour
0: today. That was terrible. It is crazy. I know I went apoplectic. It's just insane that the Athletic, don't blame the Athletic. They do a great job, but they polled coaches, scouts, and executives, best 25 players under 25. Jared Verse laughed at it.
2: Did you see the Jared Verse reaction when he was like, Jahmyr Gibbs is what? That was initially, he was like, wow. Oh, yeah.
0: Yeah, he's and he acknowledged he JSN Jahmyr Gibbs. 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
8: And here's what you need to know.
9: The Dallas Mavericks have reached a buyout agreement with 5-time All-Star shooting guard Klay Thompson, who's now expected to sign with the Miami Heat. Investment group founder Mark Stad has struck a deal to become the controlling owner of the Minnesota Timberwolves, as well as the WNBA's Minnesota Lynx, for $4.5 billion. Previous controlling owner Mark Lowry will retain a minority stake in the teams. Co-owner Alex Rodriguez will increase his stake. In the NFL, Seattle Seahawks receiver Jake Bobo was carted off the practice field today with a knee injury. Head coach Mike McDonald said it appears to be significant. FIFA has suspended 3 Argentina players for striking Spain players on the field after the final whistle of last month's World Cup final. Most substantial suspension, midfielder Leandro Paredes, 10 games for pushing one player to the ground and grabbing another by the throat. I'm Isaac Lowenkron.
8: You want winners? He went 0-for-14 picking bowl games.
10: God bless football.
8: You want hot takes? He said Patrick Mahomes would be a disaster.
10: Really?
8: You want baseball news? He doesn't even know who Kyle Tucker is.
10: Oh, okay.
8: In his personal record book, Kevin Durant hasn't won a ring yet.
10: I'm just telling you, that's what he's doing.
8: You're listening to the man who made falling upwards an art form.
10: It's crazy.
8: This is Stu Gotts and Company live. And sitting in for Stu Gotts and Company, it's Dan Beyer and Monsi Bolaños.
11: I'm not being biased. Maybe I am, but it doesn't matter.
12: It's
11: because
12: okay.
11: Something's getting under my skin, Monsi Bolaños.
12: If I can be biased with the Clippers and Kawhi Leonard and aspiration, you could be biased.
11: And as Vinny Bonsignor is, I gave Vinny the option as he joined us last hour. Who's more likely to challenge Denver for the top of the AFC West, the Chiefs or the Chargers? Noted Chargers fan next to me, Monsi Bolaños, when Vinny Bonsignor says Chiefs, she's giving the thumbs down. She it wasn't personal to Vinny. It was just the answer. She did
12: like,
11: not
12: no.
11: want to hear. She did not
12: no.
11: want to hear. Jason Stewart is a Chargers fan. He did not boo Vinny Bonsignor. He did not do that when he was giving the answer. Isaac hosts the pre and post game of the Chargers.
12: He did boo.
11: Oh, no, he didn't. He did
12: he
11: not.
12: Didn't agree. He didn't agree.
11: Isaac, you want to defend yourself here when...

0: Vinny Bonsignor. He can't. He can't right now. He's away. He's
1: gone. Go Chargers.
0: Arnold Schwarzenegger is chimed in on this.
2: Can I answer for Isaac?
0: Yes.
2: Isaac would say this, that even though Isaac pulls for the team and works for the team, he knows that there are just too many realities to pull in for this team, and that something, the bottom always falls out at some point, just like Vinny said. So we brace for that every year. And if it doesn't happen, we are so much more excited when it does, right?
3: Great answer, Isaac Lohenkron.
0: Are you guys excited for the Chargers season?
4: I am. I mean, I am, but I'm scared.
3: Yeah.
4: I'm scared. I'm nervous.
0: Jason?
2: Oh, yeah, I am. I'm totally. I mean, I've been on board with the Jim Harbaugh thing ever since he was hired. I give him a lot of grace up front, saying that he's got a season to figure this out, but they won right away. That may have been to his detriment because now the expectations are high.
0: As a Seahawks fan, I will admit I have watched the Super Bowl within the past 4 weeks. I've watched it again. Mm. And it's not a pretty game. I understand if you don't have a dog in the fight. However, my emotions, and I was fortunate enough to be at the game in the stadium, my emotions in watching it, while not as intense, were the same as I'm still watching it and wondering how these plays, even though the game's over with, I'm still knowing what happens when a Seahawks drive stalls. I'm like, oh my goodness, hopefully Jason Myers doesn't miss this field goal. Hopefully they can get another three and out. All of those emotions still are, they're suppressed because I know the result, but they're still there when I end up rewatching the game. Now, how the Seahawks are going to do this year, I would love to say whatever they do is gravy because they won it last year. Mm-hmm. But the last Seahawks team that won the Super Bowl came within 1 yard of going back-to-back. So when Russell Wilson throws the interception and it's picked off by Malcolm Butler, it wasn't that the Seahawks not only lost the Super Bowl and they lost to the Patriots, it was that they lost back-to-back. Mm-hmm. And to redo something like that, you have to do the whole thing over again twice. Mm-hmm. So it's impossible. That's what they lost their opportunity to join an elite group of teams that have won back-to-back Super Bowls, and that will never probably not happen again. Maybe, who knows, 200 years from now, maybe they'll have an opportunity. But in recent history, it's going to be difficult. That wasn't until this year. So the Seahawks now have an opportunity to go back-to-back. And Monty, I will be the first to say the likelihood of them doing so is slim. I think that they have a great team. I think that the pieces are there. There's just a lot that has to happen along the way for things to go your way. But I think that the Seahawks are there. And now what has bothered me is that people aren't believing in the Seahawks. And people aren't watching Hard Knocks. They don't even know what's going on. Not naming any names. Someone found out this week that Hard Knocks was going on.
4: That'd be me.
0: Hello. Do you believe in the Seahawks?
4: Believe in them how?
0: See, this is what I'm talking
4: but
0: about.
4: But I'm not.
0: This is what I'm talking about.
4: Okay, you just said how difficult it can be to repeat and win again. I'm not saying that the Seahawks are not one of the true contenders that can make it back to the Super Bowl and win, but I'm not giving them majority of the pie. I'm not saying that they're going to 100% be back there, but they're one of the real teams that can get back there. You know what I'm saying?
0: Fair enough.
4: Is that fair?
0: Earlier this week, Stu Gotts on his show right here, Stu Gotts at Company Live, Stu and the company were making their bold predictions for the NFL season. This is what Stu had to say about the Seahawks.
5: In order for this to work, you have to have a hot take. And so I'm going to say the Seattle Seahawks, the reigning Super Bowl champions. Why? They're in a very tough division.
6: We picked the 3 and 4 seed.
5: I picked the champs. I mean, how about that? To not make the playoffs this year. Why is that a bad pick? It's a hot take. It's a good take.
0: It's a hot take.
4: It is a hot take.
0: I wouldn't agree with it that it's a good take.
4: I wouldn't either.
0: I would love to know the evidence. Aside from it's tough to repeat, which we know that they would have. And it's not just Stu. And I'm not blaming it on Stu. I'm going to blame it on someone else. This is what Scott Van Pelt had to say recently on the SV pod as he's talking with Stanford Steve in this Rams-Seahawks dynamic in the NFC West. As Stu pointed out, tough division. You said amongst the other teams in the NFL, maybe in the NFC, This is what Scott Van

0: Pelt had to say.
1: Who's the best team in the NFL? The Rams? Mina put Seattle and the Rams, and I said I'm very stubborn, and I thought the Rams were better than them last year. And then I brought up that two-point conversion, the way that worked. That made Seattle fans mad.
2: Oh. People got mad?
1: I mean, Charbonnet just kind of walked over and picked up the ball, and then after a commercial, they got 2 points for that.
2: Well, fumble.
1: Rams could have made a field goal. Rams could have got a stop in overtime. They did neither of those things. As a result, they had to go back to Seattle.
2: Had a whole other game to play.
1: Stafford's numbers, those two losses to Seattle, were outrageous. I think it was 8 touchdowns and 800 yards and no picks.
2: Got you think it. He could do that again?
1: Stafford?
2: Yeah.
1: I do. I think he's kind of like Brady on the back end where he's just...
2: Really?
1: He's like... What I mean is that he's mastered the position.
0: So there became some praise at the end of it, but there's this thread throughout. You want to know why everybody points out that two-point conversion, Monty, that the Seahawks got against the Rams? Is it ultimately it did decide a lot, but it was also on Thursday Night Football when everybody was watching. You know what everybody wasn't watching? When the Seahawks were a 60-yard field goal away from tying or from beating the Rams in Los Angeles in their meeting earlier in the season, in the same game where Sam Darnold turned the football over 4 times, the Seahawks had 4 turnovers in that game, and no one is talking about that. No one has talked about that the Seahawks had an opportunity to win the game on a field goal, which, by the way, in that stadium, I'm not saying that a 60-yarder is given, but I'm just saying we've seen long field goals in SoFi Stadium before. We've seen long field goals to win games before there. That's off of a drive where they started at the half-yard line and were able to get to midfield. If their drive starts at the 5-yard line on a punt that was pinned back deep, they're kicking a 55-yarder, which is a little bit more makeable. The point is no one will talk about that other game because no one else saw it. But they're going to take the one game that they saw. And so for Scott Van Pelt to say that the Rams were better than the Seahawks last year, how? Tell me how when the Seahawks beat them twice. Now, if you want to say that the Rams are better than they are this year because they have Myles Garrett, that's fine. That's fine. You can say that they have an opportunity. They're going to win the NFC West. But this conversation, like the Seahawks were a fluke. The Seahawks led the NFL last year in points allowed. They led the NFL in point differential. This was not a fluke. The Seahawks lost 3 games last year, all of which came down to the final drive or the final play of the game. They could have gone undefeated in a way. But we're not changing history. It's this point that just annoys me. It's low-hanging fruit. It's difficult to repeat. It really is. So then you take the Seahawks and say, well, they're not going to win it again. Not only that, Stu Gotch is throwing them out of the playoffs. Scott Van Pelt is reimagining history from what it was and what it wasn't. And that's how you get these narratives about the Seahawks. That's why I get annoyed.
3: You have every right to be annoyed. I think a big factor in this is also the belief or lack thereof in Sam Darnold. I think that is a big factor in the driving narrative of the Seahawks and this upcoming season. Because the Seahawks defense, as you just pointed out in that game, I forgot he had 4 turnovers, and yet you were still in the game. Like, it was unreal with Sam Darnold not playing well because your defense was incredible the entire season. So I don't know how you dismiss the Seahawks or you even think they don't make it into the playoffs, because I don't know how you don't see that the defense was 100% real. I think the questions surround, can the offense do it again? Is Jaxon Smith-Njigba going to be able to replicate what he did? I think that's where the questions come into it more than anything.
0: I think that's fair.
3: You know? But you're not wrong to be annoyed.
0: I think it's completely fair. It's the misremembering of history. He talked about, Van Pelt did, talked about how...

0: for two. Mm. Rams could have just got a simple stop on the two-point conversion and won the football game in overtime. But that didn't happen. So it's just the narrative of it. And I just feel like the Seahawks are an easy target. If you were to say, and I think that Sam Darnold, by winning the Super Bowl, hasn't validated his entire career. But what it does is it has made it where you can't put the onus on him.
1: Mm-hmm.
0: And so then who are you going to put the onus on? And no one has a real answer to it. It's just like they're going to regress. You've got the onus on something. Jason Stewart, our executive producer.
2: Follow me on this. Okay. One of the things that I can't stand about the NFL, and there are a lot, are all the know-it-alls that cover the sport, okay, that think that they're media stars, that because they cover a sport, we should think better of them. All of the know-it-alls, almost 100% of them, did not see last year coming for the Seahawks. Throughout the entirety of the season, they even, as the Seahawks kept winning, nobody quite gave them credit. Enter the playoffs as a top seed. No one quite gave them credit. They're going to lose that opener. Like, so to me, when you talk about why are they being underestimated by these know-it-alls that cover it that I can't stand, it's because if they were to acknowledge that the Seahawks are going to win it all this year, they're acknowledging that they were wrong last year. So the best way to fit into their individual narratives is if the Seahawks were a fluke. That would validate them not predicting them last year. It's an ego play by the know-it-alls that I can't stand in the NFL media.
1: I mean, that's a really good point. You're right also that throughout the season, I don't know how much respect was given to the Seahawks.
2: Almost none.
1: Almost none, even going into the playoffs. Like, you're right. There wasn't a lot of like, all right, locked in. This team is better. Nobody ever said that. It was just kind of like, oh, all right, the Seahawks won again. Okay. Oh, really? Okay, great. But there was not a lot of respect given to Seattle.
0: And if someone to say, you know, Clint Kubiak is not there right now, and I think that now you bring in an offensive coordinator, Brian Fleury, who's not been an offensive coordinator before, that is a legitimate reason to think that Seattle may not repeat as Super Bowl champions. But just look around the NFC right now. Just look around. You look at the teams that are there. The NFC East, are we sure that Philadelphia is going to win the division?
1: No.
0: I think Dallas is going to be better.
1: Yes.
0: So that division as a whole, we don't necessarily know.
1: Agreed.
0: The NFC South. Okay, the Buccaneers just get Vita Vea under contract, but there's changes in Tampa. The Falcons.
1: Who knows?
0: Yeah, who knows the quarterback situation. Remember, the Panthers won the division last year.
1: Yep.
0: I picked the Saints to win it this year.
1: Did you? So did I.
0: Yes.
1: Oh, look at that.
0: I've been revealing it on Sundays when you haven't been. Each week I've been. I said that 2 months. I like the Saints in the NFC South, but I don't think that the Saints are one of the better teams in the NFC.
1: Sure, right.
0: We don't think that the Cardinals are a threat. Go to the NFC North. The Packers, Bears, Vikings, Lions. Could be the best division in football. If not, top two or three for sure. But are we sure any of those teams is ready to rise? We don't know about Minnesota's, how Kyler Murray's going to fit in. I think Green Bay's got some issues on the offensive line. They've also got, you know, players coming back from injury. And Micah Parsons is not going to be there for the first month and a half of the season. Lions have some questions. I think the Bears are another regression point. In fact, Ben Johnson has used it as motivation for them. And so I think the Bears will be there. I do believe in the Bears. But I didn't name seven teams that you can just take Seattle and move them out of the... And it's not to pick on... Stu is talking about a hot take here. It's the general conversation. Like, realistically, do you believe that? And to Jason's point, I think people just want to stick to it. If somebody were to say they have a new offensive coordinator, Kenneth Walker is gone, Zach Charbonnet is not ready, you have a new running back, and I think Darnold will revert to his old ways. At least he gave me a reason, but you haven't dealt with what was considered the best defense in the National Football League last year. And so it's those sort of things. So that's why I'm annoyed, Monty. It's not that I want everybody to pick the Seahawks to win.
1: You don't want that, actually.
0: You're right.
1: Please don't do that.
0: But at least respect what they did.
1: Right.
0: And their path to the Super Bowl was, I mean, they went through the 49ers, over them, beat the Rams, and then end up taking out New England. I mean, imagine if Denver would have won that game against New England, and the Seahawks are playing a backup quarterback in a Super Bowl. You know, like that narrative ends up. So it's just there's a lot there, and that's why it's gotten under my skin because of I don't think people really realize or appreciate what they did last year, and it's carrying over this year because it's an easy take.
1: You're not wrong, and you have every right.

0: to be annoyed. I would be too.
1: My shoulders feel lighter. It feels better even saying that.
0: Yeah. I just think, like, you know, based on what happened the last time when you almost went back to back, like, it can't be any worse than that.
1: Oh.
0: You know what I mean? At least you have that to look for.
2: What happened exactly? I forget.
1: I'll tell you what happened. They're actually up by 10 in the fourth quarter. And then Tom Brady leads them on 2 touchdown drives. And then the Seattle has one last gasp. And honestly, I'm sitting there in the end zone where the interception happened. But we all know what happened 2 plays prior was ball thrown down the sideline that ends up bobbling around and landing in the lap of Jermaine Kearse at the 10-yard line, gets up, runs to the 5. When that play happens, it's destiny.
0: Yeah, where you're like, that's it. This is it. It's going to happen.
1: Because remember the last game that they played? The last game that they played was against the Packers when they were down 19-7 with 4.5 minutes to go, and Russell Wilson throws an interception, and Green Bay just kind of sits on the ball, doesn't do anything with it, and the Seahawks come back and score 2 late touchdowns. It's destiny. All of those things are destiny. And so I don't know if I've told you this story. I didn't have – it wasn't my phone back then because it was 13 years ago, but I had a digital camera, and I'm there with my digital camera. I think it was. Anyway, I'm recording the play.
0: Yeah.
1: I'm recording Marshawn Lynch going into the end zone.
0: Uh-huh.
1: And he throws the interception, and I have never watched the video.
0: No!
1: I just stopped it, and I haven't watched it. It's somewhere in my – I believe it was on my camera. I don't think I had a phone that was recording it back then, but I had the play because I was going to get the whole crowd, Seahawks score with so many seconds left, and I have never watched it. Never watched it.
0: Let's find this video.
1: It's in my computer at home.
0: I just want to see how quickly it just like shuts down.
1: You see it 50 times a year. When anything related to the Patriots or Super Bowls or the Seahawks, they're going to play that highlight. She's Monty Bolaños. I'm Dan Beyer. We haven't seen too many highlights of AZ Fudd. Unfortunately, the Dallas Wings, first overall pick, had her season cut short because of a knee injury. Monty and I have been in the crosshairs of some Fudd fans for things that we said about Fudd being drafted first overall in the WNBA draft. Well, there's a documentary coming out tonight that is actually solidified and backed up what Monty and I were trying to tell you. We're going to tell you what it is next. She's Monty. I'm Dan. In for Stu Gotts and Company live here on Fox Sports Radio.
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0: 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One other note to pass along, our great team at Fox Sports Radio just put up a video from earlier in the show as Monty and I were talking about Fernando Mendoza, his performance, and his performance more so in the post-game press conference. And it seemed to be a subdued Mendoza this time around after yesterday's game against the Texans.
1: Yeah, as I also see him in front of our screen as we're replaying the game, him on the sideline now because it's the second half. I'm wondering, because Jason, you know, we pointed out how it seems like he already heard our discussion of how long-winded he was. And to last night, he was not very long-winded. But I'm curious to see if it was because he was down on himself because of the half that he had. And if the next time he goes out, if he throws a touchdown and he's excited, if he's going to go back to being long-winded, which I like, but keeping it in a higher

0: energy level too. All of it was down. The energy, the length. But I'm wondering if that's the direction he's going in or if this is going to be an outlier.
1: I don't have the answer to that, but I can tell you something that's interesting because I feel like we were the only ones to talk about this, at least the first ones to talk about this, because we talked about it last week. And then Isaac played a clip from a practice earlier this week, and now it comes up again. What I find funny is he was very joyous and happy on the sidelines with ESPN and subdued in the postgame.
0: That's a good point.
1: And so to Jason's point of someone getting in his ear, why does he seem subdued and why were his soundbites only 30 seconds as opposed to 90 seconds like they were after the last game? So when the light is on with ESPN, you know, it's showtime and you got to do that live. That's the one thing where I think maybe Jason is onto something and saying someone got in his ear.
0: Good point about that. I didn't even think of that.
1: Yeah, I didn't think of it either until Isaac was saying something earlier, and it kind of was just like, yeah, it was different. He was Mr. Buck, Mr. Aikman, he's a legend, haha, yeah. You know, that sort of thing. And then a bit
0: he
1: subdued.
0: Did seem a little down, yeah, a little bit down.
1: Which is fine. He was at 11 last week. And then this one, he was at an 8. That's where I want him.
0: Put it back at 10.
1: Izzy Fudd went 1. Olivia Miles went 2.
0: Dos.
1: That's been a discussion that we've been talking about. We'll dive more into that and what it means on the heels of this UConn documentary that is coming out, came out today on Apple TV after Isaac Lohenkron gives us the latest on what's going on in the world of sports.
2: Do FUD fans who are upset at the two of you, do those FUD fans want you guys to be very, very quiet?
1: Oh,
2: Monty, I'm impressed that you got that. I thought that was a little before your time.
0: No,
1: you know what they tell us? They say, FUD off.
2: Oh, the possibilities are endless. So are the possibilities, it seems, for Klay Thompson because the Dallas Mavericks have reached a buyout agreement with a 5-time All-Star. He's now expected to sign with the Miami Heat. Investment group founder Mark Stad has struck a deal to become the new controlling owner of the Minnesota Timberwolves and of the Minnesota Lynx of the WNBA for $4.5 billion. Previous controlling owner Mark Lowry will retain a minority stake in the teams. Co-owner Alex Rodriguez will increase his stake. Seattle Seahawks receiver Jake Bobo carted off the practice field today with a knee injury. Head coach Mike McDonald said that it appears to be a significant knee injury. Finally, Dan and Monty, today, Dallas Cowboys offensive coordinator Clayton Adams said that he is campaigning to introduce something new to the Cowboys, a hot dog fridge. Listen.
3: Well, it's something that I'm working on here, you know, kind of in the back of my mind is, you know, how can you really have a break room or a snack room if you don't have a hot dog fridge, you know? And if you're going to have a hot dog fridge, you've got to have high quality hot dogs in it. And if you're going to have high quality hot dogs in it, we got brioche buns and maybe some pretzel buns. So these are all things that we're working on. Maybe an industrial size 7-Eleven hot dog roller. I don't know. But these are just things I roll around in the back of my mind. And one of the things I learned from going to Disneyland with my kids, because I was trying to steam the bun, I was trying to toast the bun, and the guy at Disneyland goes, no, man. Put it in the bun and wrap it in foil and let the hot dog steam the bun. It's been revolutionary.
2: Man's a genius. Back to you.
0: I read this. Somebody had, I don't know how I came across it, but I read this. I'm glad you played the sound because it's even better hearing it. I was like, there's no way. He has passion behind this. Like, I think they're going to get these hot dogs. He's passionate about it.
1: I'm picky about my hot dogs. I am. I like everything plain. But it's sometimes when they're like too thick,
0: Pause.
1: Nope. I know I was traveling. I know where I was going. But am I wrong? Like some brands are just
0: I don't care for hot dogs.
1: Well, yeah, you don't eat meat.
0: I know, but a veggie dog is fine and dandy. Okay, I bet you I could give you a veggie dog. You wouldn't even know.
1: A Dodger dog? Just a Dodger dog. You go to the dot, like it's not big. It's long, like they're longer.
0: Yes.
1: But I'm just saying, that's just how I prefer my hot dog.
0: For sure. No, we got it.
4: The Dodger dog is overrated in that I always think the alliteration has sold that for decades, a Dodger dog. But I will say this.
0: When they changed it, it changed.
4: If you're sitting there in the heat with a beer and some peanuts, the Dodger dog is perfect. I smother it with mustard and onions, and it's just a perfect tasting meal.
0: Try the veggie dog. I'm

0: serious. Just next time you go to Dodger Stadium, try a veggie dog and tell me what you think. Everyone thinks it's better. Everyone thinks it's better than the now Dodger dog.
1: Well, I don't know if he's going to be going to get Dodger Stadium after promising his neighbor he's going to get their name on the scoreboard. And now he's got to jump 17 hoops to be able to get that done. It would seem like a very easy thing to do.
0: But you
1: like,
0: guys are what? Crazy to be
1: submit
0: shocked
1: your
0: by
1: birthday.
0: This.
1: Well, they roll them like they're credits on a movie.
0: Not anymore. Now it's on the ribbon.
1: All right.
0: Board.
1: Moving on.
0: Chris Perfett has something on the hot dog.
2: No, I just,
1: hot dog talk?
0: You like them long as well?
2: Yeah. No, I. They're whatever. They're. Pause.
1: I know.
2: They're whatever to me. I am. The one type of summer sports talk I want to be rid of is the what is appropriate to put on a hot dog talk, because I do not understand the people who are judicious about it can only be mustard, and if you put ketchup on it, you're a heathen. Like, it is pig waste meat that you make these dogs out of. I don't care what you put onto it. And this idea that it is somehow so sacrosanct that if you put a red colored sauce on it instead of the yellow colored sauce, you're in the wrong.
1: What I'm talking about is teeth through meat, the time it takes. It's a little bit too long. If you gotta like take it like your side, you like to break through it. The smaller, the better. That's all I'm saying.
0: I put nothing on my hot dog.
1: I don't either.
0: I put
1: plain
0: nothing.
1: Jane. That's where I am as well. I don't even like the buns toasted or steamed. Just throw them in a bun and let's go. Maybe we'll eat hot dogs tonight watching the UConn documentary on Apple TV, where this was revealed from Paige Beckers and AZ Fudd, now teammates on the Dallas Wings, and, of course, former teammates at UConn.
3: Paige and I are a couple, and everyone close to us that was important knew, but it was kind of one of those things. It's private, not a secret, but it's private.
1: Okay, they're AZ Fudd giving that portion of it, saying it's not a secret, but it's private.
0: It's private, yeah.
1: Okay, and you know what? That answer on that documentary is fair. It's fair game. We want to keep our relationship private. Everybody knows about it. Then explain why the heck this happened earlier this year.
4: Paige announced last year on TikTok that y'all were a couple, and I'm wondering if that is still the case, and if so, if y'all have talked to any other couples in the league about how they negotiate that dynamic as pro teammates.
5: I understand why you have to ask that question, but we're going to respectfully decline from commenting on our players' personal lives. Go to the next question.
1: Why did you have to have a media person answer for AZ Fudd when she simply put it in a very succinct manner, Monty Bolaños, in that Apple documentary?
0: Yeah, I don't have a good answer for you. I wish I did, but as we've known, a lot of this has been mishandled, and it would have been perfect had she said that exact line. You know, it's not a secret, but it's private, right? Everybody would have understood. And then you would have used that now to promote this Apple thing. Oh, missed opportunity. Missed opportunity.
1: Absolutely. And they are the ones who made the mountain out of a molehill.
0: They sure did.
1: And what was a well-crafted question and something that we had talked about at the time. And our point at the time was even more so than this and from that instance. But them commenting on this Apple TV documentary about UConn basketball and having that question be asked and not having the same answer, to me, is unacceptable. And to Monty's point, you could have shut them all down with that.
0: Mm-hmm.
1: That's all AZ Fudd had to say. That could have been her welcome to the WNBA moment. This is what I mean. I mean business. It's our relationship. It's not a secret, but it's private. Thank you for the question. Done with.
0: Would have been so badass.
1: Yes, it would have. You're absolutely right. But instead, it felt like that they were trying to avoid something.
0: Mm-hmm.
1: And the conversation that Monty and I tried to have was, you had a WNBA draft situation where Olivia Miles was considered the top prospect. It wasn't that AZ Fudd was considered a second-round pick. She was one of the top prospects. But as we stand right now, and it's unfortunate that AZ Fudd had her season end because of a knee injury.
0: A lingering knee injury.
1: Lingering knee injury. Great addition.
0: Yes.
1: Olivia Miles right now is the second shortest odds to win WNBA MVP. Not talking rookie of the year, most valuable player. And so when the Dallas Wings are saying that AZ Fudd was our decision because of the way she played basketball, that's what everybody came back at us with, Monty.
0: Mm.
1: Look at what she did at UConn. This is what she did at UConn. This is the type of player. No, Olivia Miles was that player. She was the number one overall pick. But because of that relationship.

0: ownership. That was the reason that the Dallas Wings took her number one. And the Dallas Wings are having a great season. Going to head to the playoffs. The Minnesota Lynx are having an even better season. Right?
1: Yeah.
0: And so, like, that's the point. And this one is basically without the contributions of Fudd for a part of the year, where Olivia Miles has been there since go. And that's the point that we were getting to, was the reason why she was picked number one was because of the relationship. If they were even, in everything, in absolutely everything, why do you decide one over the other? It's probably because of the relationship. And that's the point that we were trying to make.
1: Absolutely. And it's crazy because when you and I spoke about that, we had no idea how good Olivia Miles was going to be. Like, it wasn't that we were sitting here saying she's going to be the MVP. You watch. And now here we are. And this girl has put on a show. Now, she did go to the best team. I get that. But she has really consistently put on a show, shot the ball well. Like, it has been a fun watch when you get to see Olivia Miles.
0: And was doing this without Nafisa Collier, who didn't play the first part of the season. So then you had her to the mix, and now they're even stronger, and that helps Miles' case even more. But it's just the fact, and I didn't think when we were making the comments and we were having the discussion, I knew that you get pushback, you get feedback, you hear a lot when we talk about Caitlin Clark. There's no doubt about that. But when we were having that discussion, I was so surprised on the feedback that came back our way that was, a lot of it was negative, but most of it missed the mark on what we were trying to say. And I think, again, this proves it. And then to have them be able to do this in a controlled environment and put it on Apple TV, it just means like it didn't have to be like this. But it also proves the point that we were making. It didn't have to be like that in the press conference. But see, this is the reason why she was number one.
1: Yeah, I'm surprised that this documentary was happening. Or I when I heard about it, I was like, oh, that's interesting. Because it does seem like you didn't want any of this. It did seem like this is not a side you wanted to open up to. But
0: Sure. Here
1: we're about to see a 3-episode documentary, and we're going to learn about them, which is great. I just am surprised by it. That's not, I would not have put this on my bingo card if you would have asked me 2 years ago if this was going to be a thing.
0: And your point about their failure to capitalize.
1: Seriously, missed opportunity. Why? I don't know.
0: She's Monty Bolaños. I'm Dan Beyer. The NFL never misses out on an opportunity to make a buck. And they're doing it again this year, and they'll do it again next week. And it's why I respect one NFL team way more than I ever thought I would.
1: Oh.
0: Yes, R-E-S-P-E-C-T.
1: Find out what it means to me?
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5: You got some company live?
6: Who?
5: The 49ers a little bit. But I noticed after their big win last night against the Chargers, our 49er fans, Rich Davis has got his 49ers shirt on. Brandon Deutsch has got his 49ers sweatshirt.
6: Yeah.
5: After the preseason win against the Chargers, they're feeling pretty good about the 49ers.
6: Yeah, sure. They should feel nothing. It's preseason. It means nothing. You should feel nothing.
5: My tag team partner, Carrie Rhodes, who, by the way, you work with Carrie, I work with Carrie. Carrie is being honored tonight at his high school in Bessemer, Alabama.
6: Aww.
5: So being honored tonight. He already had his jersey retired, but he's going to be honored. But Carrie told me, we're talking about the 49ers. He says, listen, no matter what, Kyle Shanahan's going to put the football in the right spots. It doesn't matter if it's Mike Evans. It doesn't matter if it's Brandon Ayuk. It doesn't matter if it's Deebo Samuel, Juwan Jennings, whoever. The football is going to be there. And I think so far in the preseason, at least what we saw last night, even with Mac Jones slinging it around, the football was there.
6: After last year, I think Kyle Shanahan is a magician. And so with all the injuries and how they still manage to make it to the playoffs, when I had dismissed them, I don't even know, by week, what, 7? I was like,
5: sure.
6: There's no way. And so he's a magician. I kind of feel a little bit the same way with the 49ers and the Rams. I just don't know how much depth they have. And so that's where things have to go well for them.
5: I think, like, there are times, and the injuries can stack up, and it's actually happened in San Francisco, and they've kind of had reset years before. But I don't see this version of them falling off a cliff. I think that they'll be competitive, even though they were blown out by Seattle in their wild card game or the divisional playoff game that they had. Remember, they played 2 close games against the Seahawks during the regular season. They went to Philadelphia and beat the Eagles in the playoffs. So, yeah, don't write off the 49ers either.
6: Yeah.
5: So with all of the Rams love that's out there, and not off of last night's preseason game, but it's just a reminder. It's not showing you that they're the team. It's just a reminder of it. But they're not the team that I respect.
6: It's not them. It's the Chargers, isn't it?
5: You know, I have a respect for the Chargers, but in a different way, and it's in an opposite way.
6: Okay.
5: Monty, do you know what I collect at home?
6: Yes. Mini helmets.
5: Yes, mini football helmets.
6: Mini football helmets.
5: It started in college. Yeah. It did. And then Oregon ruined it because
6: what did they do?
5: Well, because they were the ones that started to change their helmet. And then every week there would be a different uniform, and now you could never just have the Oregon helmet. And then every other school is like, we're going to do 4 different helmets.
6: Have fun
5: Oklahoma
6: too.
5: State
6: yeah.
5: does it. Yeah. All of them. So yeah. not, and it's everywhere in college football. There's different helmets that you can wear. It was impossible to collect and keep up.
6: Okay. So
5: I said, I'm going to go to the NFL and I'm going to do helmets that were already worn in the 1980s. That's how I wanted it. Well, now the NFL alternate uniforms. And you know what they had today? They leaked some of the rivalry uniforms that are going to be used this year.
6: Okay.
5: So the AFC South and the NFC North are going to be wearing their rivalry uniforms. Last year, it was the AFC East and the NFC West. But they had leaks out today. I respect the Las Vegas Raiders because they don't have an alternate uniform.
6: Okay. Yeah.
5: So why I love the Chargers with how they do, there is something about sticking with their uniforms. So when I see the Dodgers run out in those lame-ass City Connect or whatever you want to call them jerseys, it's an embarrassment.
6: The like cream colored ones.
5: Your team.
6: Yeah,
5: your team is one of the most iconic jerseys in baseball.
6: Yeah.
5: Like, but it's a Friday. Guess what we're wearing?
6: Yeah.
5: It annoys me. The Raiders, guess what? The Raiders aren't showing up in an all black uniform. They're not

0: showing up in all whites. They're silver and black. And when they're on the road, their uniform's white. They don't have a black helmet that they're bringing out. Now, they'll probably have to do whatever the NFL wants them to do when it's their time for the rivalry. But every NFL team is trying to do something different and trying to have a different uniform. And I love it because I'm collecting it. Jason Stewart just got me this wonderful Bills alternate helmet. But the Raiders are like, nah, we're good. You want to know why? We're the freaking Raiders and we're silver and black. And I respect that.
1: The greatness of the Raiders.
2: It's because it's silver and black. With other ones, you know, like, I feel like smart on them. I'm with you. But it's because they're like, once you move away from that, you open a door. With silver and black, you can literally add any color. They couldn't do that. You know, like, one day it's like, oh, let's bring in this color. It's like, no. Keep it to that. Because with silver and black, you can literally incorporate anything you want. So it is impressive that they've kept it simple.
0: I thought when the Lakers had their purple and gold, they went to a white, it looked cool. But then they tried to move this black uniform. And Hollywood Knights.
2: Yeah.
0: Like, all right. You lost me with it. The Celtics were the most egregious because I think the Celtics and the Raiders are the same, where it's green and white, mm-hmm. You know, silver and black, if you will. You know, you got to have a white jersey if you're the Raiders. But so then when the Celtics try to do all these uniforms that look like banners and other stuff, it's like, no, you're the Celtics. In baseball, the Yankees, do they even have an alternate uniform?
3: No. They're the one team that has not bent the knee, and I very much respect that. I was hoping the Dodgers could hold out with the Yankees. Those are the two prime franchises. The Dodgers gave in, to my disappointment. But the Yankees, you got to respect that.
2: Yeah, it's true.
0: To be able to stand on business and be like, we're the Raiders. This is what we're going to do.
2: And impressive, because the Raiders organization hasn't had a lot of things to cheer for. They could have tried to spice it up, right? To give the fans something new.
0: Yeah.
2: And they've kept it to their
0: The Kansas City Chiefs colors. Don't have an alternate, but they've worn all reds mm-hmm. at one point, mm-hmm. and they've tried to do different things. I don't hate on that, but you know what? I don't drink alcohol. Somebody comes up to me and they go, I respect that. You know what? It makes me feel good, because other people are like, what's wrong with you? Why are you a loser?
2: I respect that.
0: I said, well, Monty makes up for my lack of drinking.
2: It's very true.
0: I'm kidding.
2: But facts.
0: But facts.
2: You know what I'm
0: but
2: saying?
0: But it's like, hey, so you know what, Raiders? I respect you for that. And yeah, good on you. Yep. That'll probably change when they have to do whatever stupid rivalry thing the NFL may force them to do. But that's why I have respect for the Raiders.
2: Maybe they'll be like, no, we're not doing it.
0: Not going to do it. That would be commitment to excellence. She's Monty. I'm Dan. Have a great weekend.
2: Bye. We are Busworks.
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32: The Dallas Mavericks have reached a buyout agreement with five-time All-Star shooting guard Klay Thompson, who's now expected to sign with the Miami Heat. Veteran forward DeMar DeRozan is signing a one-year deal with Denver for his 18th season in the NBA. Investment group founder Mark Stad has struck a deal to become the controlling owner of the Minnesota Timberwolves as well as the WNBA's Minnesota Lynx for $4.5 billion. Previous controlling owner Mark Lowry will retain a minority stake in the teams. Co-owner Alex Rodriguez will increase his stake. NFL media just reported that the Houston Texans are signing veteran receivers Sterling Shepard and Zay Jones after Jaden Higgins tore his ACL earlier this week. Seattle Seahawks receiver Jake Bobo was carted off the practice field today with a knee injury. Head coach Mike McDonald said it appears to be significant. I'm Isaac Lowengron.
31: Action. Ladies and gentlemen. Put your hands together.
33: It's like the greatest thing to ever happen to radio.
34: What? What are you talking about?
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31: Steve Covina.
34: Wait, what?
31: Rich Davis.
34: This is big time. It's big. It's huge.
31: It's Covino and Rich.
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4: Wow! Oh, yeah. Ready to close out an awesome week here on Fox Sports Radio. Steve Covino, Rich Davis, Danny G, and you, Fox Sports Radio Nation, on a Friday.
5: Let's hell go, man. Yeah.
4: Here we go. Covino and Rich live from L.A., and, man, we're going to have an orgy of fun today, aren't we, guys?
5: Well, slow down, Michael K.
4: What do you mean? I've been saying that for years. That's not an expression? Orgy of laughs.
5: Oh,
4: how about that?
5: Okay,
4: bringing the laughs here, and of course,
6: how about you never say that word again?
4: We're giving it up. What do you mean? We're giving away an orgy of prizes, too.
5: Make you feel weird?
4: No, we're going to play Brainwave. We have lots of giveaways. We got Weekend Hobnobbing. We got some NFL to discuss. But first and first, mostly, we rock out into the freaking weekend. Let's go.
5: All right.
4: Perfetta's here. We got the Kron in the building. Always fun when the Kron is here. And let the wild rumpus start. What's up, Rich?
5: Just trying to manifest good things like Joe Burrow.
4: You got to say, Om Nom Shabbai. Om Nom Shabbai. Om Nom Shabbai. Om Nom Shabbai. But you know what? I'm very pumped for this weekend, man. School has already begun here in Los Angeles, so the kids have a football game tonight. My daughter is on the cheer team, so I'm going to be cheer dad, doing all the choreography at the varsity game.
5: Oh, you
4: tonight.
5: Stand up and do it with them?
4: Yeah, yeah. Oh, okay. So I'm super pumped. It's going to be a little Friday Night Lights tonight for me, and of course, ready to watch the Yanks and ready to watch some sports. There's a good fight this weekend I'll tell you about too, on Weekend
5: Hobnobbing. You want to start with some NFL? Let's do this, Joe Burrow. Joe Burrow, the expectations every year.
4: You have to tell me why this is such a big deal, because I got to tell you first and first mostly that I'm a guy that truly believes you got to visualize and believe it into existence.
5: I've seen Covino. I'm not even joking. In our single days.
4: Well, it's a zone that you get in. You know what I mean? You know the zone, like the zone when you can't miss, when Jordan's just throwing up shots, when Jokic is just throwing up two-handed shots and they just fall in because you're in the zone. When you're in the zone mentally, go ahead, tell him what happens, Rich, because you've seen it.
5: I've seen it. Covino, when we were single, this is a weird conversation, but he'd be thinking about like a random girl we met. And he's like, watch, if I think hard enough. And I've seen his phone light up and it's like, it's her. Like,
4: and there was no trickery involved, man. I would send out the signal, send out the vibe.
5: There's almost a sense of like, yo, if you put good things out there, and I'm not getting all hippy-dippy on you guys, but I am a firm believer in if you lead with the negative all the time, nothing good's going to happen. If you're a positive, happy person, good things will come your way. It's like,
4: it's the
5: law of attraction,
4: it's
5: man.
4: The law of attraction. I know it sounds hippy-dippy and weird, but
5: I don't think it does.
4: Let me give you an example.
5: I think it sounds hippy-dippy to losers, to be honest. I think winners know you surround yourself with winners. If you, I always tell your friends and family that are bummed out, I'm like, well, show me your friends. And if they're bummed out, sad people, oh man, nothing goes right. You're going to fall into that trap.
4: You think Joe Burrow took his career this far without believing in himself and visualizing that he could, and again, thinking that into existence? You think these guys did this just by accident?
5: You
4: think all the brands that Rich and I have been affiliated with were by accident? You know, all the brands and things we've worked for are things that we're into because we thought about it, we manifested it, we made it happen. It's thinking about it, visualizing, and then taking action. It doesn't happen magically. You have to take those right steps. But, you know, Rich and I worked for Maxim. We've worked for SNY in New York, home of the Mets, Jets,
5: Mets
4: and all things New York sports. We've worked for ESPN, Sirius Satellite Radio, Fox Sports Radio. I worked for the biggest rock station in New York City because I loved rock music.
5: Rich manifestation.
4: You manifest these things into existence. That's part of it, because if you don't think that, it'll never happen. That's step number one.
5: All right, put away your crystals, weirdo. No, I'm kidding.
4: No, I know. I know how it sounds, but I think that's part of the reason that Burrow's getting criticism.
5: I'll give you, as we'll play the Burrow clip in a second, because I want you to hear Joe, because we also have another discrepancy. Danny thinks he's all about himself, like I think he's a team guy. So
4: you think he's like Ozzy Osbourne?
5: I want to talk about that, but you're the guy that said, hey, this weekend there's a big fight.
4: Yeah.
5: We've talked to fighters of all shapes and sizes, heavyweights, lightweights, the big guys, the small guys, and everyone says the same thing. They visualize how the fight's going to go.
4: You have to some degree, you know, and I get it. When all people are doing this, you know, how does it even out? But I'll tell you this, the guy that's not

0: thinking that way has a tougher chance of making it happen.
1: Well, take a listen to Joe Burrow talking about this upcoming season.
2: I'm trying to put it out into the world. I'm trying to manifest it. I'm trying to show our guys the urgency that I have and that I want us to have as an organization to go and make it happen. You can keep pushing it down the road, or you can talk about it now and say this is the year. You know, I'm tired of saying next year, next year, next year. This is it. Life is too short to keep pushing things down the road, and I'm trying to instill some urgency and some intensity in everybody to go and be great every day and try to go make it happen.
1: I think everything he said there is amazing.
3: Stop saying I, Rich.
1: We think everything he said was amazing.
0: Does he sound mad? Does he sound too urgent? This is getting a lot of criticism. So what's standing out to you guys? For me, I'm thinking, well, would you want him to think the opposite as the leader of the team? Like, do you want him to think like that it can't be possible? It's not the year, maybe next year sort of attitude. I wouldn't want to hear that from my franchise leader. I think he said everything right. I think, and I know that it sounds a little hippy dippy and people are like, all right, they're secret boy, law of attraction boy. I get how that sounds. But I would take a look at everyone living their dreams and fulfilling their goals. And I bet you most of those guys think that way.
1: Danny, I look at a guy like Joe Burrow, and he's in that category of Joe Burrow, Lamar Jackson, Josh Allen, quarterbacks that are like 30 years old, where I agree when he said, I'm sick of, as he said, essentially, kicking the can down the road. Because you keep saying next year. What happens, Danny, every time Lamar, Burrow, or Josh Allen gets eliminated in the divisional or like AFC championship game? It's like, you know what? They got time next year, next year. The next years are adding up.
3: Did you throw Herbert into your conversation? Because I think there's a small
1: list.
3: He's 28.
1: He's almost there too. Yeah, I agree. This is a year. I think this year, now that he has Mike McDaniel and Harbaugh and a new system in place, I think if Justin Herbert doesn't at least win a playoff game or one or two, you could start being like, what's the deal with this guy?
3: Yeah. I love watching Burrow play, and I understand his frustration with the Bengals, but he's not one of the guys that the national media piles on. He gets a pass due to injuries.
1: I know, but I still do think that because he's likable. I agree, but there are a handful of quarterbacks. We talked about this with Drew Brees when we filled in for Dan Patrick this week, and it says sentiment, Danny, you and I and Covino, we've all discussed for the last couple of years. When you have these super talented QBs, the Lamar Jacksons and Joe Burrows and Josh Allens and Justin Herberts, you can even add guys like the Jordan Loves and Baker Mayfield.
0: Wait, do you mean Justin Herbert, the greatest quarterback in the world?
1: Trevor Lawrence, according to Harbaugh. When you bring up all these guys, what does everyone like to say? You know, when they're all said and done, they'll win one. Not everyone wins one.
0: Ask Drew Brees.
1: Ask Jim Kelly. Ask Bernie Kosar. Ask Dan Marino. Ask a lot of quarterbacks.
0: Joe Burrow said.
1: Ask Randall Cunningham. You know.
0: He said Josh Allen, Lamar Jackson, and Joe Burrow. He thinks those are the three that will get one.
1: Yeah, but then again, now you're banking on these three teams will win a Super Bowl within the next 10 years.
0: Maybe
1: otherwise,
0: not.
1: You know.
0: Maybe not. But what do you think about what he said there? There's a lot of criticism on social media about hippy-dippy attitude.
1: You know what gets in the way of those things?
0: Like big dreaming, a lot about him, sounded a little self-centered. I think he's taking an accountability like, if I expect my team to feel this way, I got to feel this way. So, yeah, I want them to feel like me with this sense of urgency.
1: Well, not
0: that's
1: only,
0: the way I interpret
1: not only
0: it.
1: That, Covino, as I said to you when we were sitting before the show, the pressure's not on. No offense, like the offensive lineman or the tight end or, you know, some assisting coach or even the head coach. The pressure's on Joe Burrow.
0: True.
1: The expectation's always been there. He's likable. But, Danny, you're right. That likable's there. But there's a sentiment that, all right, come on, Joe. Like we're expecting something.
3: But he is putting the pressure on all of them with those comments that he just said.
1: But you don't think he should say
3: And I'm not saying that's wrong, Rich, but you're saying the pressure is not on his teammates in the front office for Cincinnati. It definitely is right now.
0: Can we hear it one more time?
2: I'm trying to put it out into the world. I'm trying to manifest it. I'm trying to show our guys the urgency that I have and that I want us to have as an organization to go and make it happen. You can keep pushing it down the road, or you can talk about it now and say this is the year. You know, I'm tired of saying next year, next year, next year. This is it. Life is too short to keep pushing things down the road, and I'm trying to instill some urgency and some intensity in everybody to go and be great every day and try to go make it happen.
0: I don't know, man. At least

0: leader leads, and I think that's what he's doing right there. That's what I'm getting out of it. If he's not urgent, why would anyone else be urgent?
1: Dude, look around the TVs that are in the studio, ESPN, FS1, everything. The headline is Joe Burrow. So we're talking about, because everyone is. Look, tired of saying next year, this is it. Manifesting it. And you know what? What has happened?
0: He's quoting Kenny Loggins, bro.
1: This is it.
0: Yeah.
1: Make no mistake where you are.
0: This is it.
1: Come on, Isaac.
0: Come on, Isaac.
1: He always loves a good Kenny.
0: Do you know the next line? Because I don't. I was just hoping you did.
1: Until it's over, then everyone.
2: Thank you, Cron.
1: No one can tell you.
2: Man. Hey, they shut off my microphone.
0: Man, that was great.
1: You know what?
0: I didn't know you hit the falsetto like
3: the
0: that.
3: Hell? Our YouTube audience just got cut in half.
0: No way, man. That was cool as hell.
1: please mark Isaac down for our karaoke night.

0: Like, I think I could do it. Let's do it. And man, they haven't let him live it down at all. So that's the flip side, because you don't want to eat your words. And that could be the flip side to what Joe Burrow's doing here by saying, like, this is it. Those are big words. Those are.
1: Now, something we love to do on our show, because I can't help
2: you
1: myself.
2: You mean you love to do?
0: Yeah, but you got to be a big thinker and have crazy belief to be playing in a league at this level.
1: I don't know if he's ready.
0: Oh, I don't want to hear it.
1: Let's do some schedule watching.
0: Oh, yeah. There you go.
3: The Rich loves to look at the schedule game.
1: Schedule watching.
4: Yeah.
1: I love to look at the schedule more than any other host on this network. I can't go week by week when people say, week by week, one game at a time. Hogwash. I like to look a month ahead. Covino's the type of guy. I'm like, yo, dude, next Friday, you want to get drinks? He's like, I don't want to talk about next Friday. I know what I'm doing 2 Fridays from now. Let's look at the beginning of the schedule for the Bengals, because what has Cincinnati's issue been over the last couple of years? Injuries, but also, remember these slow starts where every year it seems like they were digging out of a hole, where it seemed like the Bengals had to have a pretty sweet December going into January to even make the playoffs? That was the sentiment across the AFC North the last, what? It seems like since he's been there. Joe Burrow's never started out, in my memory, like, wow, this team's cruising. Maybe like 1 year. Other than that, I feel like Joe Burrow is always playing from behind, chasing victories, and it's a team you like to watch, but they never have a great start, right? With that said, Vegas has him at 10.5 wins over under. So Vegas is saying that they are likely, some places have 9.5. So what we're talking about is a team that's predicted by the odds setters to be a 9 to 10 win team. Are they 9-8? Are they 10-7? Are they 11-6?
0: Let's go over schedule.
1: The sentiment is that they're an over 500 team, but okay, are they an over 500 team that could beat Buffalo? Could they beat Kansas City or the Chargers or the Broncos or the Texans defense? Like, there's a lot of good teams in the AFC. So let's kick it off their season. Oh man, he's playing your boy week one. The Bucks at the Bengals.
0: It's a battle.
1: Two of your favorites, Burrow.
0: At home, though, for them.
1: And Mayfield. It's in Cincinnati.
0: Somebody's got to win. If we're buying into his power of positive thinking.
1: All right.
0: Bengals.
1: 1-0.
4: Yeah.
1: Then they go to Houston. I'm going to be real and say Houston's defense at home. I'm still believing that team's like until you prove me wrong. Danny, would you agree that Houston defense is still like insane?
0: Stellar, yeah.
2: Yeah. Okay. C.J. Stroud won't struggle until the postseason.
0: Yeah, and we have no reason to think their defense is any less.
1: All right, so let's go 1-1.
0: Mm-hmm.
1: Then they play the Steelers. I think Aaron Rodgers will have a nice little farewell tour, but I still think the Bengals might be a better team. So I'm going to go 2-1.
0: Okay.
1: Then they play the Jags in Cincinnati. If they're for real,
0: 3-1.
1: The Dolphins, 4-1. Then they play the Ravens.
0: 4-2.
2: That's always a slugfest.
1: In Baltimore. Let's just say they split. So we'll give the Ravens that one because it's in Baltimore. 4-2. Then they play the Titans and the Falcons. 5-2, 6-2. I think I'm going to only go halfway. I think at the halfway point for this team to be taken serious, I think after week 8 of the NFL, at the halfway point, pretty much, because the 17 games down, but you know what I mean. At the halfway point, 8 games in, if you're on pace for 12-ish wins, I think Joe Burrow's where he wants to be. Now you could say, let's see what happens later in the schedule. They play the Saints, the Browns a couple times, the Chiefs. They play the Panthers. Their schedule isn't that tough. They, when we did some schedule watching in the last couple weeks, there are teams that you're like, who do they play?
0: Mm-hmm.
1: And it seems like 4 tough weeks in a row.
0: Bills had a tough schedule.
1: Bills have a brutal schedule.
0: Real tough.
1: I don't think the Bengals do. Mm-hmm. I think, as Joe Burrow said, tired of saying next year, this is it. I think this could be it, meaning they're legit shot, because if they really do clean house in their division, I think, as you said, you and Danny alluded, like, I don't know, man, but Pittsburgh or even Cleveland plays in division tough, and the Baltimore Ravens.
0: By the way, can I mention one other thing?
1: If you do well in your division, I think it's a 12-win team Cincinnati has.
0: I think we were very critical of Joe Burrow's body language and the things he said last year, too. Remember, he said some ho-hum sort of things and had this negative sort of attitude, and it made it seem like he didn't want to play anymore. Remember, we speculated on his attitude last season? So it's sort of damned if you do, damned if you don't, yeah. because he comes out
1: when he was ho-hum, he was criticized. Yeah. And when

0: when he's all gung-ho.
1: When he's all gung-ho about this season and this is it and the power of positive thinking. People are like, dude, come on, man. What a hippy-dippy thing to say. And you're a victim of it, Rich. What'd you say? You brought up crystals and things like that just because the guy has a positive mindset.
0: No, but I know there's people that...
1: Because he used the word manifesting.
0: Because I'm not a hippy-dippy weirdo, but I do believe in the power of positivity. I do think that if you hang out with like winners and positive people, good things happen. I have family members that surround themselves with negative people down on their luck, and then they're like, "Man, life really sucks." I'm like, "How about you hang out with better people?"
1: That's law of attraction.
0: I'm not saying abandon people, but I'm saying like surround yourself with better friends.
1: He's trying to bring a better attitude.
0: You know, we used to call them the Smokies in New York, right?
1: The Smokies are people that are outside the building, cold with earmuffs on, smoking together, complaining in a circle about how miserable work is.
0: Go to New York City, outside of every building. Kivino described it. Picture someone in the cold winter, cold, but they got their cig hanging out their mouth.
1: They'd be like, you know, the smoking posse that would leave.
0: They're complaining about their boss and everything's miserable, and they find other Smokies.
1: It's birds of a feather.
0: And birds of a feather.
1: So he's trying to take the leadership position here as quarterback and say, no, you know, we're going to do it this year. Who's coming with me? And think about how he was criticized last season for doing the opposite. We were like, man, what's going on with him, dude? Is this his last year? Does he not want to play anymore? Remember, because he was acting like a little baby boy.
0: You know what?
1: He was pouting a little bit.
0: Good memory, because I think a lot of people forget that when he was injured, he did have a sentiment of like, man, is this even like? Do I want to do this, man?
1: Yeah. Like, what's it even mean?
0: Because Danny, I guarantee,
1: saying a lot of like cryptic things.
0: I guarantee that someone, at least on this network or another one, talked about, is Joe Burrow thinking about walking away?
2: Absolutely. Oh, it was all over TV.
1: Yeah,
2: and radio.
1: That was the story at the end.
2: We didn't buy into it. We bought into the fact that it's probably hard to play for that organization right now because you know the deal with that front office and contracts and. Them being a little bit tight and you know, him wanting things to be improved, especially with that O-line back in the day. So he's had his troubles with the organization, but he wants to win for the city of Cincinnati.
0: I'm going to do a deep dive this weekend on the Bengals.
1: Who are you, Jacques Cousteau?
0: I'm going to put on my goggles. Isaac laughed at that one. You got someone to laugh. Isaac, any thoughts? I mean, not to put you on the spot, or Danny Profet is in the house too. Did the Bengals do a decent enough job in the offseason on their O-line? Have they bolstered it at all? Because that was always a Burrow issue. The guy has been on his ass way too much. You know, dropping back in that pocket, limited time. What's up, Profet?
3: I don't even think it's a matter of the offensive line at this point. It's just how Burrow plays football. What was his defining characteristic at LSU? It was, I am going to hold on to the ball at the very last second and get the ball out to my receiver.
0: Zip it out to Jamar Chase at the very last second. Yeah.
3: But he will always get drilled while he's doing it. And that earns you, A, a lot of respect from the guys in your team to be able to pull that off.
1: Yeah, but
3: that
1: evolve.
3: That stops being as fun and able, tolerable to do when you're playing against grown men
1: in the NFL.
3: And I think we're seeing his body's not able to keep up with it.
0: See Jackson Dart seeing the same deal, right?
3: He hasn't evolved his game away from, like, you have to make sure you're not getting hit. You're the quarterback. You have to last 17-plus games.
1: It's a great point, Perfett. When Drew Brees was here this week, when we were filling in for Dan Patrick, he said that about Josh Allen, about how his game has evolved, you know, and that's maybe what Joe Burrow has to do, or maybe he has done, and we'll see.
0: Josh is a little bigger than Joe Burrow. Joe Burrow's not a little guy.
3: It's also that style Josh plays.
1: Yeah. He's not as reckless, though, as he once was, right? He did switch it up a little bit. Because it's the NFL, you're going to get hurt.
2: And don't forget, they really went to work on their defense. They acquired Dexter Lawrence II, Jonathan Allen, Brian Cook, Kyle Duggar at safety. So it was almost like the Bengals saying what Perfett said, the O-line is not the issue any longer. We need to get this defense up to par.
3: I don't even know if the O-line is their issue or not. I'm just saying some of this is on Burrow himself at the end of the day.
0: Can we all agree? It's going to be a fun watch. I mean, every game's a fun watch in the NFL, but I think the Bengals are one of those like, ooh, interesting. I think that's all we're really doing too
1: is hyping ourselves up.
0: And not to focus too much on the schedule, watch him. But when you do look at those first 8 games, if they are for real and this is it, if Joe Burrow's right, if this is it, like, yo, we got to really, this is the year where it's like enough kicking the can down the road. Is this team and this franchise where it's at for me in the future? they should be 6-2 at the midway.

0: point. And then I said, when you looked at the second half of their schedule, it's not that tough either. They got the Browns a couple times. They play like the Panthers. So the Bengals should win if they are real. I would hammer the hell out of that over 10 in Vegas, over that 10 and a half.
1: It's a very interesting point just because I have started to see, I think it's funny to see because every year you'd see Joe Burrow making it into top 10 quarterback lists or even top five quarterback lists very easily. But this offseason, it's always now coming with this asterisk of, I don't know if I can trust him to stay healthy. So again, to the point where Joe Burrow needs to evolve his game, part if he wants to manifest this, part of this is on the question of you got to stay healthy for the full season. Like, there's been too many times watching a great Bengals team just go to the wayside because you got to trade for Joe Flacco.
0: Yep.
2: Thank you guys for all the feedback. Willamilla Kreider says, great. Now Kenny Loggins is stuck in my head. Nostalgic Anonymous says, love that you guys are throwing respect on them and not chasing a fake story about Burrow wanting out. Because, again, that's what it was last year. So he's positive now. Look at it that way. That's what you want to hear to start the season.
0: And you know what? Our buddy Mauser, who's from that area, said, you know, good for Joe Burrow. The city of Cincinnati has lived in a state of there's always next year since the March shot 1990 Reds. Like, you know, that city has been thirsting. They've been thirsting Howell the Third for a championship. So, hey, good luck to the Bengals. We'll talk a little bit more NFL quarterbacks coming up, plus some funny stories about college football and
2: Brainwave. We got prizes. Yeah.
0: Oh, can't wait. Look at that. All right, more CNR next right here on Fox Sports Radio.
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0: This is it.
1: That was also the
0: Joe Burrow
1: Michael Jackson tour, right? And that didn't work out the way it was supposed to.
0: This is it. Covino and Rich, Fox Sports Radio.
1: Hey, I wish Joe Burrow the best,
0: me
1: man.
0: Me too, man. I was talking to a lot of the guys in the hallway during the break. Just talk about observations from the preseason. And like, yo, when you saw Trey Lance dapping up Brock Purdy after the game, mm-hmm.

0: what's going through their minds? Like, you know, like, they're both quarterbacks in the NFL, but one was Mr. Irrelevant, who's getting paid over $50 million, and one was the top, what, a top three pick, and now he's a backup hoping to stay in the league? Like,
1: everybody has a different path.
0: Things move fast, man.
1: Things change quickly.
0: It's a weird relationship, I bet.
1: I mean, we saw mutual respect, and that's good enough. So I hope you're enjoying the preseason. We're enjoying Joe Burrow today and the things he had to say. Hope you had a Raiders sort of night. Shout out to Fernando and Mr. Buck, of course.
2: Yeah, the pick six wasn't nice, but he came back after that and threw a few darts.
1: Learning experience, Danny G.
0: Hold on, I have a question.
2: What practice is for?
0: Let me hear him. Let me hear Fernando with his Mr. Buck again, because I thought there was something about it where I
1: call him Fernando because he does.
0: He's just so likable, right? Listen to Fernando Mendoza last night.
3: Thank you. Please do. Please do. And please tell Mr. Buck I say hello.
4: We love it. There you go. What about Mr. Aikman?
3: Oh, of course. I mean, he's a legend, you know? I think Mr. Buck needs some more love because, I mean, Mr. Aikman's already, you know?
4: Well said, Fernando. You nailed it.
3: No. Thank you. God bless.
1: The best
4: back
1: was
4: to you guys.
5: See, there it is. Back to Mr. Buck. That's the stuff. I mean,
1: Danny G, remember he went on a rant about there was a few plays. This is last week.
2: Yeah.
1: There's a few plays I wish I could take back. Actually, I don't wish I could take them back because they're a learning experience. he's so wild. He's so funny, dude.
0: He's likable. He's odd.
2: Corny at times.
0: Yes. I said to Danny, does the Raiders fan base at some point, because he's so damn likable, even when he's corny, when he's
1: maybe
0: funny.
1: Maybe he changes, like, the attitude of the Raiders fan. Like, these hard vatos are like, you know what? Maybe we should have a more positive
2: outlook. No, see, it's the other way around. Ever since the Raiders drafted him, the joke online has been, you know, a few weeks with Max Crosby, and he's going to have tatted up arms, neck.
1: No. He's going to have a different effect on these, like, you know, these hardcore Raider guys. They're going to be like, you know what? How are you today?
2: You know, my biggest takeaway.
1: Great to see you, Danny G.
2: That's got to be racist.
1: No, it's not.
2: The biggest takeaway from that preseason game, I am so excited to watch Clint Kubiak coach this team. We know he loves to run the ball. And Mike Washington Jr., Cowherd called him maybe the steal of the NFL draft. The Raiders got him in the fourth round. What a beast, ripping off 33-yard runs again.
1: Dude's fast.
2: Last night, not only fast, but
1: speed
2: his
1: kills,
2: cuts,
1: man.
2: And his side-to-side agility and the way he shakes off would-be tacklers. He's fun to watch. Him with Ashton Jeanty is going to be special in the backfield.
1: And Rich's 49ers clobbered the Chargers. On a side note,
0: clobbered because that's a preseason.
1: I know, but you're right.
0: You're right.
1: A side note, my sister was at that game, right, at SoFi, and her little nose-picking kid, my nephew James, the little kids got to play on the field during halftime. Like, what a thrill, man.
0: How cool is that?
1: Yeah, how cool is
2: that? That's really cool.
0: And speaking of the Niners, two quick observations. As we all start sizing up our fantasy teams, because you're going to be doing those drafts before you know it, right? Before you know it, you'll be like, what day? Oh, man, do I have to put it on auto draft?
2: People are doing them right now if they didn't do it last week.
0: My question is this. When you don't know how many touches certain guys are going to get, they're the trickiest dudes. But it might be like one of those, like, I'll snag him in the last round. Stribling on the 49ers, you don't know where this guy fits in because McCaffrey, Kittle, I mean, Debo got one catch for 4 yards and they're like, all right, you're out of here. When you don't know how that system will really run, you don't, and Mike Evans, you know, they're holding off on him because he was a little banged up. Where does this guy fit in? Is he part of the system or is he just the preseason guy who is a draft pick? Like, you don't know. The Niners have a lot of weapons when healthy. So if you're lining up that offense, Danny G, does Stribling get any touches, or is he going to be like the steal of a fantasy draft? Because
1: why don't you check out I Want Your Flex with Dan Byer?
0: You're not mine.
1: He might have the scoop.
0: You know what? What a nice promotion for your pal DB.
1: I mean, he might know more than most people. He's a fantasy football guy.
0: And if you're Brock Purdy, are you offended that you are on zero people's top 10 list? Like, Perfet, you said before you see a lot of these top 10 lists, and Burrow always has the asterisk now, like, if he stays healthy. Brock Purdy doesn't sniff these top 10 lists, and if I'm him, that's like that. That's a little nice little chip on the shoulder. No, still.
1: The way Hard Knocks is glazing Jackson Smith and Jigba, I imagine that he's going to be number one. The way they talk about him being like the premier player in the NFL. The show's all about loving this dude. You fall in love with this dude. Hard Knocks checking out this weekend. We'll tell you what to watch this weekend. Weekend Hobnobbing plus Brainwave, but let's set up two stories and then get into it. The Cron has an update. School's back here in Los Angeles. The rest of the world after

0: your Labor Day weekend, right?
1: It is wild to think that some kids are still vacationing. Yeah. Meanwhile,
2: college is earlier.
1: Yeah, that's true.
0: There's a two-pronged school story. Kids are so reluctant to go back to school, Thornton Mellon style, that in Detroit, this is like a side story.
1: You went Thornton Mellon. I thought you were going to go Billy Madison. Back to school.
0: No, Thornton Mellon.
2: I love this story right here.
1: You went Rodney Dangerfield.
0: Perfett, you're from Detroit. Listen to this one. In Detroit, they're basically, this is my understanding, they're bribing kids.
2: They're rewarding kids.
0: Okay. Hey, kid, if you go to school, here's what we're going to do.
1: That's your job.
0: We're going to give you $100 a week for perfect attendance. That's what a problem it is. Yeah. Can you imagine a little kid not going to school if you're like a family struggling for some cash?
2: Man, I'd have my clothes set out every night.
0: I would have my kid there, like, you know, first thing in the morning, on time, prompt, and with an apple. If you're getting paid $100, that's $400 a month for your kid just to go to school. That's what they're doing in Detroit.
1: It's bribery. Don't say it's rewarding. My little nose picker, my son Ben, yesterday.
0: That's what an issue it is for these kids to go.
1: He's in first grade. He's starting to get homework, right, for the first time. He goes, Dad, if I do my homework, could you buy me Pokemon cards? I said, how about if you don't do your homework, I take away your Pokemon cards?
0: I like that.
1: You're not going to get rewarded for doing something you're supposed to do. It's like a guy that goes to Vegas and it's like, honey, I didn't cheat on you. I take care of my kids.
0: You're not supposed to.
2: Way to kill his joy, Rich.
0: Now, here's the other school side story. And I'm not saying all Detroit schools. I'm saying there's a story. You know, I don't know the details, really, but there is a true story about that going on in Detroit. Now, there's a dude, Lenora Sellers, from South Carolina, right?
2: He's a Gamecock.
0: And the story is, you know what? The other story is that none of these big-time college dudes are going to class anyway anymore. They're really not. Like, they used to show up. Now they're just not going. And this dude has no class this semester, but guess what he's doing?
2: Yeah, no classes.
0: Guess what he's doing, though? Well, That's the funny part.
1: You got to have at least a couple credits coming in, right?
0: Yeah. So he has no classes. Like, we'd be thrilled if we had, like, no Friday classes because we'd manipulate the schedule.
1: Load up those Tuesday, Thursday classes.
0: He has no classes out South Carolina because he's doing an internship at a driving range.
1: What is he driving around the little metal cart that picks up the balls?
0: So he's like, everyone's like, where's Lenora Sellers this semester?
2: He's their QB1, by the way.
0: Yeah, well, he'll be at practice, but during the day, he's interning at a driving range. So driving range is what he's doing this semester. Now, it got us thinking of the most ridiculous courses you took in your life. And we all did. We all have stories and we all have reasons. So 877-99 on Fox to share yours.
1: All right, let's go to ILO for an update. Isaac Lowenkron, what's up, man?
3: We also have some breaking news along those quarterback lines.
0: Oh, yeah.
3: Back in the day, Tom Brady, summer of 1999 and summer of 1998. Assistant clubhouse manager, University of Michigan golf course, summer of 1998, course ranger and starter, Polo Fields Golf and Country Club in Jackson, Michigan.
0: Wow.
3: So apparently he's just trying to follow in some footsteps.
0: Dude, I don't think I knew that. That's awesome.
3: Yeah. Our top story actually comes from the NBA because the Dallas Mavericks have reached a buyout agreement with five-time All-Star shooting guard Klay Thompson, who is now expected to sign with the Miami Heat.
0: Wow.
3: No word yet on what this means for the South Beach social scene, considering Thompson is apparently too wild even for a stallion, allegedly. Anyway, veteran forward DeMar DeRozan signing a one-year deal with Denver for his 18th season in the NBA. Investment group founder Mark Stad has struck a deal to become the controlling owner of the Minnesota Timberwolves as well as the Minnesota Lynx of the WNBA for $4.5 billion. Previous controlling owner Mark Lowry will retain a minority stake in the team's co-owner Alex Rodriguez will increase his stake. NFL media reported the Houston Texans signing veteran receivers Sterling Shepard and Zay Jones after Jaden Higgins, of course, tore his ACL earlier this week. Seattle Seahawks receiver Jake Bobo carted off the practice field today with a knee injury. Head coach Mike McDonald said it appears to be significant. And one Major League Baseball game going on right now in Milwaukee, where the Brewers have a 2-0 lead over the Atlanta Braves going to the bottom half of the sixth inning. This was it. Back to you guys.
1: Thank you, Ilo. And I'm loving those NBA moves. I feel like it's going to create a really interesting dynamic this year. A lot of rando stars teaming up in different cities now.
0: I see an orgy of points for sure for the Miami Heat.
1: I see that same thing.

0: All right. Hey, listen, we got to talk more about those weird classes you've taken. So if you got some good ones, we'll give away some prizes. 877.
1: I think I have the dumbest one.
0: 999.
1: I really do.
0: Okay,
1: yeah.
0: You know what? 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
10: 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We were in for Dan Patrick. You may have missed us Monday, Tuesday, and Wednesday. 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
11: Well, based on this college quarterback, South Carolina Gamecock.
10: Lenoris Sellers.
11: Lenoris Sellers.
12: The leader of the team.
11: He's not taking any classes this semester. He is getting a few credits to intern and a driving range. And I'm just picturing this dude being like, "Yo, guys, I'll be back. I got to like go pick up some golf balls in that machine for a couple hours."
10: Yeah.
11: "I'll be back. Don't wait up."
12: Who are you fooling? He's probably just hitting balls the whole time.
11: Exactly.
10: Yeah, he's the star quarterback.
11: The guy that runs the golf range probably is like a Gamecocks fan. He's like excited to have the kid there.
10: He's running stuff there.
11: Yeah, exactly.
10: So it got us thinking, as kids get ready for school, some kids are in school already, buying their backpacks and snack packs. What were the weakest classes that you took in college and on your come up?
12: Because or the
10: I'm
12: best.
10: Telling you, yeah, they were the best.
12: Yeah, because we considered them the best.
10: I got the two dumbest answers ever. And you know, your parents are like, "This is what I'm paying for?"
11: All right, let me hit you up with a couple. I remember at Syracuse University, I did not take this, but it was a joke around campus. I remember freshman year, I got to overlap with Donovan McNabb for 1 year, which was awesome. It was cool to see him. I missed Carmelo by 1 year. So I'm right in the middle, late 90s, early 2000s. And I remember all the jocks. They called it Rocks for Jocks. Like, they had this geology 101 that was apparently like, "What's this? A rock? You got an A."
10: So, come on.
11: Like, it was the geology 101, Rocks for Jocks. I remember when I was in college, when I was sort of done taking my major courses and you had those electives, I had already got an offer for my first radio job, but I still wanted to finish school. I took Popular Film 101, where I watched movies that we would watch, like 80s and 90s movies, and write like a little paper, like, "Here's what I thought of," and it was like, honestly, E.T. I watched.
10: Did you watch Blood In, Blood Out?
11: Vatos Locos Forever.
10: Oh, nice.
11: So I always thought any
10: I hope
11: type
10: you gave
11: of,
10: it two thumbs up.
11: Any type of like popular film study class, like you're watching movies, and right now I just want to throw this out here before you give us yours. In the last year, do you know there's multiple colleges, including Harvard, that have a Taylor Swift class where you could analyze the music of Taylor Swift in the music industry?
10: So dumb. But again, you know, if you have no clue, sometimes you have to take these dumb classes to fulfill your elective credits or whatever.
11: Course.
10: And that's just how it is. So I do remember telling my parents, like, like, how's school going? I'm like,

0: Yeah. I remember I took one of these was a summer class. I'll give you this one first. I took tennis because you have to take some sort of like gym elective at one point.
1: Steve Sampras over here.
0: I took tennis. You know why I did that though? I did that because I was like, it's the sport I suck at the most. But if I force myself to play, maybe I'll learn something and I could, learn the basics and get good at it.
1: Is that why you always have those McEnroe shorts on standby?
0: Yeah, that's why I wear those short,
1: Jimmy
0: those,
1: Connor shorts.
0: Yeah. You can see my fluorescent man thigh. They're so short. But I figured maybe I could learn some skills, some basics, because it's a skill sport. Okay. You can't just go out there and play.
1: All right, what was the other one?
0: And I took, this was the weakest. It was because my girlfriend was taking it at the time. And it was a summer course. And I took bird watching. And I had to do like papers on kestrels and whatever. Like,
1: were you like that cool? Oh my God, you're almost as good as that social media kid.
0: Yeah, I'm like that kid. So we would have, you have to take binoculars there and you walk around the park with the professor and he had his sandals and socks on. And you're like, if you look to the right.
1: Well, I think I see a sparrow.
0: Yeah, I swear to God. And I had to do a whole course on that for an entire summer.
1: Let's take one phone call, at least for now. We have all the phones are lit. Best answers.
0: That's how I know all the bird calls,
1: we'll
0: Rich.
1: Give away some surprises.
2: Let's start with somebody who's in education. Our boy Matt in SoCal.
1: What's up, Matty Matt?
3: Guys, Covito Rich, natural contact.
1: What's up, man?
3: Backed by bird watching BS, I guess.
1: What you got?
3: I'll go real quick. Three things. I work in the hoop business, so I hear a lot of things and through stories from friends, and these are all facts. Athletes on a lot of college campuses have their own class book to where they choose their classes. Some classes include history of sports announcing and a statistical class that includes a game of poker. Also, high school kids got it great now. Athletes are taking online classes and working out during the day. And I had a friend who went to USC during their heyday. And he sat next to one of the, I don't want to drop names, top running backs during their heyday. And he happened to be a 5'4" Asian kid.
0: Wow. Ooh. Hey, man, we're going to get to all your phone calls. Thank you guys for chiming in.
1: Good
0: the
1: one.
0: Dumbest classes you ever took.
1: 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We are.
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15: What you need to know.
16: The Dallas Mavericks reached a buyout agreement with five-time All-Star shooting guard Klay Thompson, who's now expected to sign with the Miami Heat. Veteran forward DeMar DeRozan signing a one-year deal with Denver for his 18th season of the NBA. Investment group founder Mark Stad struck a deal to become the controlling owner of the Minnesota Timberwolves and the WNBA's Minnesota Lynx for $4.5 billion. Previous controlling owner Mark Lowry will retain a minority stake in the teams. Co-owner Alex Rodriguez will increase his stake. NFL media reports the Houston Texans signing veteran receivers Sterling Shepard and Zay Jones after Jaden Higgins tore his ACL earlier this week. Seahawks receiver Jake Bobo carted off the practice field today with a knee injury. Head coach Mike McDonald said it appears to be significant. Baseball right now, the Milwaukee Brewers lead the Atlanta Braves 2-0 in the bottom of the seventh. I'm Isaac Lowenkron.
15: Action. Ladies and gentlemen, here we go. Put your hands together.
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18: 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All right, it's me, Covino the Birdwatcher. And Rich Davis. What was the dumb class? Yeah, the film critic.
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18: 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Covino and Rich on Fox Sports Radio with Danny G and Perfette on the ones and twos today. The Kron is here. Thank you, Fox Sports Radio Nation. What a week, man. So pumped to close it out. And we're going to get you ready for the weekend this hour with Weekend Hobnobbing, what you need to watch. And I'm super pumped about a fight this weekend, so I'll tell you about that. Plus Brainwave. We got prizes to give away. And a

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1: Right, well, hey, Lenora
2: who?
1: Sellers.
0: Mike.
2: Never
1: South
2: heard of him.
1: Carolina Gamecock, Lenora Sellers, has no class this semester, but he's taken a 3-credit internship working at a driving range. So you got to ask yourself, like, what were those dumb classes you took in college that you're like, am I paying for this? Are my parents paying for this? What are we doing here? And I remember, like I said, any type of intro popular film class where you're just like watching a movie and writing about it, or you know, I looked this up during the break, like, what would you consider the dumbest college classes? And everyone always loves to say any type of like psychology 101 is so basic that to waste college credits on like psych 101, like, are you really learning anything? No.
2: I mean, a lot of our communications courses were pretty dumb, to be honest, but at least we pursued a career.
1: You know what?
2: In radio.
1: Some people are scared of speaking in public. I am not. So if you are not, I always thought the easiest classes were like something as stupid as like a speech.
2: Fundamentals of speech.
1: Like a speech class. Like throughout the semester, you just had to give three
2: informative
1: speeches in front of the class.
2: Demonstrative.
1: Yeah. And
2: I don't know, some other BS
1: stuff.
2: Speech. But yeah, that was nerve wracking. And if you just joined us, yeah, I took tennis one semester and bird watching during a summer course.
1: What did you take, Danny? Any dumb class over
3: yeah,
1: yours?
3: I have one that Spotty, who's producing our YouTube channel right now, would appreciate. ROP video editing class.
2: Wow. Dude, you know what's funny about this too, though? This Lenora Sellers story?
3: Wait. I got to tell you what they let me do. Walked around campus for 2 hours filming things.
2: That's it.
3: And then I think it was once a week sitting in the
2: great
3: edit
2: footage
3: bay.
2: Of women's booties.
1: What's up, ladies?
3: No, it was like, go film ladies volleyball right now.
2: Oh, yeah, that doesn't suck. you know, it forced me to think about it because I totally forgot. I took a bird watching course. Yeah, I totally forgot about that.
1: So, honestly, it sort of makes sense. I've known Covino for 20 years, and I'm not sure I really knew that, but he will break out. Well, once in a while, he'll say something like, well, that's a kestrel. And I'm like,
2: what? You know, my professor was like obsessed with them. I think I did a paper on him or something. Kestrels. That's the official call. So anyway, Lenora Sellers, we'll take two more phone calls, and then we have a story to tell you about Mike.
3: All right, let's wrap this up. Actually, one last call on this. The others are holding for brainwave already.
1: All right.
3: All right, Trip in Vegas.
1: Yo, hey, Trip. What up, Trip?
4: Hey, gentlemen, great to have y'all back. Y'all were great this week in the morning. Good to hear y'all early.
1: Thanks, buddy.
4: I went to got a couple of things on this. Of course, you know, I went to the university. I'm from South Carolina. I went to South Carolina.
1: Nice.
4: When I was young, one of the football players, Derek Little, worked at the golf course. I don't know what he did. He drove a new car and got paid, but I didn't ever see him do anything because he was one of our top players. When I was at South Carolina, I didn't go to a class one time, and I bought the professor a bottle of his favorite liquor because I couldn't fail. And he goes, hey, don't worry about it. Just don't tell anybody, and I'll give you a C if that's okay. And then finally, when I'm in Columbia in a couple of months, I will be hitting golf balls at that very range he's working at. So I'll send him a picture if I can see him out there.
1: If you see Lenora Sellers, take a picture and send it to us. That'd be pretty. That'd be a nice little bow on this conversation.
2: I will say this, though. It is the greatest way to get college credit. I recommend it to every kid out there listening. It changed my life. That's the foot in the door that you're trying to get. You know, when you're filling out resumes or applications, they always want experience. This is the experience. Yeah. If you were waiting tables at Chili's, that's not the experience. The experience is the internship. And for me, that was my foot in the door in radio. I got 25 credits. That's a lot.
1: That's like a semester.
2: Yeah.
1: More.
2: I got 25 credits for interning at K-Rock New York. And
1: I think that's possible.
2: It is possible because I did it.
1: A class would be like 3 credits. There's no way you got 25 credits.
2: You want to put money on it? I don't know how to prove it, but I'm promising you I did.
1: There's no way you got.
2: That's how I fulfilled. It was part of my course. I did. And I got 25 credits to intern at K-Rock New York. We weren't paid at the time, obviously.
1: There's no way that's possible.
2: There is a way, because I did.
1: That is impossible.
2: Hey, bro, if you want to call up Montclair State University and check my records.
1: Well, it's Montclair State. Maybe that is possible.
2: I give you all the opportunity in the world.
1: Hold on.
2: That's how I graduated in 4 years, and I never left, and I ended up working there for 8 years after that. I did it. You could ask ChatGPT, or you could ask the guy that did it.
1: Because an internship would be 3 credits.
2: I did it. It was part of my curriculum. It's what I did. Don't tell me what I didn't do. I did. Now you're gonna. You know how people have dreams and nightmares if they actually did it? Now you're confusing me. I did it. But that was the foot in the door, man. An internship is the way to go. I don't know about the driving range, but he's a pretty successful football player. So.

0: Now, thank you for all the feedback. Hit me at Steve Covino, at Rich Davis, and the rest of your feedback at Covino and Rich.
1: Per internship, most schools award 1 to 3 credits max for an internship. Earning 25 credits for one internship is near impossible.
0: Okay.
1: Whereas individual internship...
0: Near impossible. But it wasn't impossible for this guy because I did it. Promise you.
1: Isaac and I are giving each other the look.
0: How much money you want to put on it right now?
1: Before
0: mega powers, right now.
2: Don't believe you. It's that it's just unfair.
0: Okay. How much?
1: Isaac, can I tell you
0: something? I'll take a taco from the Kron. I'll take $1,000 from you.
1: Well, that's a big differential.
0: Put the mega power on
2: it.
0: Yeah,
2: but
0: right
2: I make
0: now.
2: Good tacos.
1: Before I agree to a bet with you, could we agree
0: I don't
1: that,
0: know how we're going
1: to
0: prove
1: we agree
0: it?
1: That like 10 years ago, you convinced us that you used to make $2,000 a night at Bennigan's, and then after fighting you, you came back like a week later and you're like, guys, I think I might have been wrong. It might have been $200.
0: I said $800 a night. But I meant a week, like part-time.
1: At Bennigan's. So, yeah. I mean, your numbers might be off. Maybe you're... You know?
0: 25. It was how I closed out my chapter of my fulfillment of my college career.
1: Well, hold on. Danny G, does this give you... any doubt now? If he thinks he got 25 credits to intern, do we believe the 27 Little League home runs?
3: Yeah, the home runs are documented. I saw the article from a New Jersey newspaper.
0: I got articles to prove it. So anyway, we'll take this fight on another day.
1: Okay.
0: Shout out to Montclair State University, WMSC. I did college radio there. Rich Davis from Syracuse.
1: Hey guys,
0: we're here on Fox Sports Radio.
1: Send your kids to Montclair State. They'll get a semester of credits by a folding t-shirts at a radio station.
0: I did everything. You know, I really did. I went all out. So anyway, Mike, who runs this place?
3: Who?
0: Mike. He does his take on Wednesdays.
1: Oh, this is a good. I'm glad we're going for this. This is a good conversation about Mike.
0: Mike.
1: Yeah.
0: Cold Stone Mike.
1: Some people hate him.
4: Who is it?
1: Some people hate
0: Mike.
1: Him.
3: You mean the dude who's already driving home right now?
1: Yeah.
0: Get this. This is about streaks. He's the Iron Man. He's the Cal Ripken of Fox Sports Radio.
1: He has a presidential approval rating on our show. You know how no matter who the president, it's always like 20%?
0: He's the Joe DiMaggio.
3: I don't know. It went down after his Nolan Ryan accusations.
0: He's the 56-game hitting streak champion of FSR. Because get this. Mike, who runs this place, has a 137-week streak of taking his bicycle out, like P.W. Herman, for 137 weeks straight.
1: Now, do the math on that. That's 2 years plus.
0: 2+ years of never missing a week.
1: He's
0: committed to his health.
1: He's at almost 2.5 years of every week this guy goes for a nice long bike ride. And you know how sometimes you could monitor your fitness on your apps and phones.
0: Yeah, he shows us. He's always proud to show us, like, yeah, I don't know, 80-mile ride this weekend, right? And he averages about 29 miles per ride. So, I mean, he's committed. 29 miles per ride average for 137 weeks straight. But he has some health issues right now. This butt shape issue he has, doctors said that he should have no stressful exercise for at least 2 weeks.
1: Ooh.
0: So if he doesn't have a ride by Sunday, the streak is over. The streak is over. And we're here as his pals who know how proud he is of a streak because he comes in bragging about it.
1: If he didn't mention it all the time, I'd be like, who cares? But he has said when we talk about going to the gym or staying in shape or eating right, he's like, well, you know what I do is what I do my best is I bike ride every week. So it's his thing.
3: Yeah.
0: We're saying, hey, Mike, take it out for a mile, bro. Ride around the block. Keep the streak going.
1: I said, I know the doc
0: said. That counts? I think it counts more.
1: I know the doc said, like, you know, give yourself 2 weeks of recovery for whatever little old guy ailment he has. But I said, Mike, if it's not going to really hurt you, like Covino and I agree, like, is there like a mile route you could take, like go around your neighborhood, come back that way, like almost like if you had a hitting streak in baseball or like a game's played,
0: yeah.
1: Didn't Eli Manning or there was someone that they just threw him in the game for a minute to keep the streak going.
0: No strenuous exercise for 2 weeks is what they're saying. So if he follows doctor's orders, then the streak's over. And I'm like, dude, that streak's important. Take it around. It's no strenuous. So by no strenuous, is it really strenuous to go to ride a mile? You can coast a mile.
1: On a bike, yeah.
0: On a bike, I think that keeps the streak going. He's like, yeah, but that's kind of cheating.
1: Does that lose it?

0: Because the doctor's telling you not to, yet you still did because the streak meant something.
1: Does the integrity of Mike Streak fall, you know, hang in the balance here?
0: Well, Danny G had a story. He's like, no, man, you shouldn't do it. Yeah. What was your story, Danny?
2: So the legend, Chick Hearn, and I know Ilo's ears just perked up right now. If you know anything about Lakers legend, he was the Lakers famous broadcaster. Yeah. You guys saw him in the TV show. Yeah. That should have never been canceled. And Chick Hearn famously had this streak going. I forget how many thousands of games in a row.
3: 3,338.
2: Holy guacamole.
0: That is crazy.
2: So I'll never forget. I'm here in Southern California, and I had just been brought into program a radio station, and I'm listening to this AM radio station broadcast of the Lakers game, rooting my Lakers on, and Chick is on with laryngitis.

0: guy's proud of his streak. I'm like, dude, do it. I think it counts. I think it counts more. And he's following doctor's orders. So unless we are able to convince him here right now, because he's on his ride home probably listening, his streak ends on Sunday. And dude, let me tell you, here's another reason why to do it. My girlfriend and her grandma had like a crazy words with friends streak going on. And it meant so much to the grandma. And one time she got sick and they missed it and it crushed her. Mm. Like she was so sad about it. They had like a 5-year, 10-year streak going on of playing every day for all that time. And that one time she got sick, she wasn't able to play. And all she did was like cry about that at one point. Mike will regret this is my point.
1: Well, hold on now. Our video guy Spot, who does a great job every day, he said, yo, first of all, there's no way on planet Earth Covino got 25 credits for an internship. Bet him $20,000.
0: Why don't you let it go?
1: And then he
0: bro.
1: Said, DJ.
0: It's so annoying. And the answer is yes. I got those credits. Sounds crazy.
1: 25.
0: That's how I graduated in 4 years. In and out, like the burger.
1: Look at Isaac.
0: How do I prove it? How do I prove it? Just to shut this big mouth up. How do I do it?
1: I don't know. Call the
0: this
1: university.
0: Blubber lip.
1: Call
0: pain could, in the ass. How
2: could,
0: do I do it?
2: You could order transcripts.
1: Call Montclair State University and be like,
0: wait,
1: is
0: wait,
1: there any way
0: my,
1: a student.
0: My scripts are trans now? My God.
1: Yeah, what is the world coming to?
0: Everything.
1: Oh,
0: hey,
1: and but he, no, that's not all he said. He said, our buddy
2: Sport and State about to pick up that story.
1: Spot also said, Danny G, one of our good pals, you probably even know him too. DJ Vice, big DJ in Vegas.
0: Yeah he's got a running streak.
1: Friend
0: going
1: of ours.
0: On.
1: Get
0: yeah.
1: this, though. He ran a mile a day for like 2,000 plus days and had a reset because he had a surgery.
0: It's tough, but that's so tough. Mike's not at that level yet. He's walking around here in the studio.
2: By the way, in our YouTube channel chat, it's at Covino and Rich FSR, by the way. Slappy McFat says it's hemorrhoids for sure.
0: It is. He needs a new Fuji bike seat. I got my Fuji bike, took it out 137 weeks in a row.
1: I knew there was, you know, every network, whether you're a Dodgers fan, a Yankees fan, a Mets fan, a Cubbies fan, whatever your team is, there's always some guy in the booth or like behind the scenes that has a streak. I'll shout him out because I heard them mention him recently. Chris Majkowski. He works for the Mets. He's an engineer behind the scenes. He has done, get this, over 4,700 consecutive Mets radio games without missing a single broadcast since 1993. And I feel like there was a Yankees broadcaster or some behind the scenes guy that hadn't missed a broadcast or a telecast, an engineer of sorts. Like those are the guys
0: and it deserves some respect, man. Cause I think it's, it shows your character, you know, that you're committed to something. And Mike was proud of this 137 days of taking the bike out. I think that's great, man, and I would hate to see him lose it for something that might not be that serious. If it becomes something serious, then you say, all right, you know, and in the meantime, you did what you could.
1: Oh, you dope. Who's your guy? The late, great John Sterling. He called 5,271 consecutive Yankee games.
0: That's right.
1: Over a 30-year stretch.
0: Before
1: finally taking a day off in 2019.
0: You better believe it.
1: Rest in peace to
0: rest
1: a legend.
0: Rest in peace, man. All right, we'll take a few phone calls on that and see what you think. And we need some contestants for Brainwave. If you want some prizes, 877-99 on Fox.
2: Got those grilling aprons ready to give away.
0: Yeah, if you're on the same Brainwave as us dopes, it's a good thing here because you win.
1: Yeah, you'll get a grilling apron. You'll get some prizes. You might get 25 credits because apparently they just give those out. I'll take your feedback
0: next. Still got to pay for them.
1: All right. More Covino and Rich next. 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
11: Oh, yeah! Nirvana!
12: They're going to be big stars someday.
11: Perfect playing some grunge. Shout out to my favorite wrestler, by the way, Stephen Flo. The grunge wrestler. I love that guy.
12: Oh, man. Hey, we had a lot of fun today. Talk some Burrow. Talk some weird jobs. Talked a lot of NFL. Some Brock Purdy. Some Raiders.
11: Yeah, but the biggest fun fact, I got 25 credits my last semester at my internship.
12: I want to give you a Mega Powers, Hogan, Macho Man. I don't want to take $10,000 from you.
11: I give you permission to research my college transcripts.
12: Hold on. Mega Powers, Hogan, Macho, handshake. Loser has to buy the whole crew lunch next week.
11: I can't. Danny G, I want you to buy the most expensive lunch off of this tool bag's dime.
13: Yeah, I'm having a steak sandwich.
12: You said 25.
11: Danny G, why don't you order Mastro's for everybody and Nobu for low income?
12: Get some sugar fish in here.
11: Yeah, get some sugar fish. Because 20,
12: you said,
11: I can't wait.
12: You said 25 of your college credits.
11: Yes, came from internship.
12: Okay, ready?
11: Yep.
12: Montclair State University.
11: Right, Mark, how do I prove this?
12: Montclair State University, in the history of their university, the most credits for an internship could ever be 12.
11: No. I'm telling you, call up Dr. Wayne Bond yourself.
13: We'll do some research.
11: You can find him.
12: Okay. All right.
11: Hey, by the way, let's all hope Mike keeps his streak alive. We'll take your feedback. At Mike Who Runs This on Twitter, at Mike Who Runs This, at Covino and Rich, and now it's time.
12: Okay.
11: For Brainwave.
12: Let's go.
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7: 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We drop fun sports, music, and entertainment questions. 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
7: On the count of three, reveal.
11: Brainwave.
12: Ooh.
13: One, two, three.
15: It pays to match our brain.
13: All right, guys, happy Friday. The questions in this game are all subjective. You just need to try and match the brain of CNR and the crew as Perfett finds the music for this game. Let's get our contestant on the studio lines, and then I'll explain the rules. Will in North Carolina was the first through.
11: Hey, Will.
12: Hey,
11: what up, Will.
12: What up, buddy?
17: What's going on, guys?
11: Hey, what up, buddy?
17: Mike, you know, hey, you should fly out to the Outer Banks, North Carolina. I got like 5 Electra beach cruisers. They help you.
12: Are you inviting us on a vacation to your place? Let's go.
17: I'm telling you guys, come on out, man, whenever you want.
12: I like the Outer Banks. I've been there. All right, let's do this.
13: Will, I have 5 rounds ready to go. Our contestant needs to win 2 of them to be the champ and walk away with a CNR Summer Grill and apron. I'll ask a question.

0: question and give three equal answers to choose from. The six of us from the show will write down our answers on dry erase boards for our YouTube channel. There's the music on a Friday.
1: All right, there you go.
0: Crank it up. And then on the count of three, of course, Will's going to shout out his answer, hoping that we're on the same wavelength as him. He's got to match with four out of the six of us to win the round, or no matter his answer, if all six of us happen to match, it is a backdoor cover.
1: All right.
0: Here we go. Round one. Everybody get your YouTube board ready.
1: All right.
0: We're going to start with relationships. What causes the most arguments between couples?
1: Oh, fuck.
0: Household chores.
1: Like rich.
0: Who does what? Who thinks they do more? Flirting, attention from other people, or family and in-laws?
2: Oh, that's a good question. Not from your own experience. You're talking about like Family Feud style, like the general public.
0: What causes the most arguments between couples? Household chores, flirting / attention from other people, or family and in-laws? We're all writing our answers down.
3: What if you're flirting with your in-law? Never
0: mind. let's see.
1: All right, I'm locked.
0: All right. Everybody's locked in?
1: Yeah.
0: All right, Will, we need your answer on the count of three. One, two, three.
4: God, all three great options. We're going to go with option two, flirting.
0: Says flirting. We'd start with Steve Covino.
1: Man, dude, flirting, if I was in junior high school, I'm going chores, dude. Like, you know, hey, I cleaned out the dishwasher last time. I tell you, why do I got to take out the garbage all the time?
0: All right, Rich Davis, what say you?
2: I hate to say it, there's a lot of mutants out there. Not everyone's getting flirted with, so cross that one off. There's a lot of people like, flirting? No one's ever flirted with me. What was the other one, Danny, the other two?
0: Family and in-laws and household chores.
2: Some people don't live near their family and it's not an issue. Maybe they like their in-laws, but every couple argues about little chores around the house.
1: Yeah, like, like keeping a good balance of chores.
2: Yeah.
0: All right, and JB, one of our editors, joins us today. Yo, what? JB.
2: You got to turn his mic on, JB. Fed. That's all out of sorts.
1: Jonely Bonely, what up, buddy?
5: Can you hear me?
2: Yeah, there you go. Yeah.
5: All right, yeah, I said flirting. At my age, I feel like that's a big one.
2: You slide into rando DMs, JB?
5: I don't do that.
2: Tell your girl, bro.
1: JB, why are you liking her photos, dude?
5: I'm single now, so I can do
2: whatever I want. Hey, would you get out of liking her photos? Well, yeah, would you just pump it up her ego, JB?
5: You know, nothing wrong with a little eye candy.
1: You know what? I could see that. That is
2: it's a generational question.
1: Yeah, for sure.
0: All right, Ilo?
3: Actually, not really an issue in ours, but in general, household chores.
1: Yeah.
0: Man, we could have.
2: Ilo's dirty ass socks everywhere.
0: Yeah, we could have almost backdoor covered because I just hired Molly Maid once a month for my girl because chores seems to be a big issue.
1: It is. It's such a tough one.
3: And if she listened to the podcast, she'd agree.
0: It is.
3: Nervous and laughter.
0: Perfect.
6: I guess I'm the only one with our caller here. I have attention. And I'm not going to explain myself any further or any of my relationships. I'm just not.
0: Takes
6: I'm just
0: fifth.
6: Not. I'm just not. I'm pleading the fifth.
0: It's all right. We have a few more categories
2: plead
0: left
2: the fifth,
0: here,
2: but
0: Will.
2: Is this guy Dr. Fauci?
0: All right, let's go to sports. Which would be the hardest sports skill for an average person to successfully do just once?
2: Oh, okay, this is a good one. I like this. What sport the average person?
0: Oh, hardest sports skill for an average person.
2: I love this question.
0: Just
2: Dave.
0: Once. Get a hit off an MLB pitcher. Make a 50-yard NFL field goal. Or return a 120-mile-per-hour tennis serve.
6: So wait, this is the hardest to do?
0: Think it's the hardest to do for an average person just once.
2: All right, good.
0: All right. Get a hit off an MLB pitcher, make a 50-yard NFL field
3: That's
0: goal.
3: That's a good question, by the way.
2: Yep.
0: Or return a 120-mile-per-hour tennis serve. We know Covino could do that because he had that class in school.
1: Yeah. Yep. I mean, while spotting a Kestrel, I could do that.
2: I mean, he got 25 credits for it, guys. I mean, he better be good.
0: Yes.
1: No play.
0: All right, everybody.
2: Only three credits.
7: I'm on the radio on a contestant thing.
0: Oh, thank you. All right.
7: Efficient.
0: We need Will's answer.
2: I love Will. He's talking to something. I'm very efficient. I'm working while I'm a contestant on a national radio show.
0: He's a multitasker, whoever's bothering him.
2: All right, Will.
0: All right, Will. One.
7: I'm sorry. It was my neighbor. He was going fishing the other day.
0: Oh, you're all right.
7: The hardest thing has got to be, they always say, getting a hit in Major League Baseball.
0: All right.
2: Boom.
0: He says hit. We start in reverse order with Perfect.
6: Yeah, I know everyone thinks they can hit that pitch. You can't. I'm telling
2: you,
6: you can't. It is baseball.
2: Yeah.
6: It is. You know what? I've seen I don't know if it's 50 yards, but I saw a beat writer hitting field goals. They have.

0: contest for that at some training camps.
1: Yeah, if you could do it just once. I also said MLB hit.
2: Yeah.
1: That's got to be the hardest thing for sure. Ilo?
2: I'm right, because this is the only one that does not involve luck, a 50-yard field goal. You stick out your bat. Okay. The ball hits the bat, goes back a short. You stick out your racket. It ricochets off your racket.
3: Okay.
2: That's the only one that doesn't involve luck.
0: I get your theory.
4: The average person can't even bunt off of the MLB pitcher.
3: Yeah, but luck is a factor.
2: Yeah, that is true.
1: All right, Julian.
3: JB.
5: I said hit as well. The average person is trembling in fear as a 100-mile-per-hour pitch comes at them.
3: JP, right. I'm with you, and I'm with all you guys. All right, listen. I think a 100-mile-an-hour, 120-mile-an-hour serve, you stick out your racket. Ilo's right. You might get lucky. Baseball changes, curveballs, breaking balls, sliders, changing of speeds. There's no way. MLB players can't sometimes bunt the runner over.
1: So that's 4 points, right?
3: There you go.
2: Boom. Well, thank God he won that round, because I agree with Ilo. I said field goal.
3: Dude, we've been to a fan fest, and you've kicked, I think, a 35-yard field goal.
2: 50-yard field goal. You know, people are so unathletic. They think they can, and they can't, and luck is not a factor.
3: But
2: with
3: if
2: that.
3: You kick with the front of your toe, you're never going to do it. But if you know how to kick a football, you'll get. I think you could get lucky.
1: All right, Will. So halfway, you won anyway. Yeah, halfway to a prize pack. We go to round three.
6: Go.
1: All right, here we go. Let's go to the music category. In honor of Khalees, who's turning 47 today, which song would get the biggest reaction from women at a Vegas pool party?
3: Okay, all right.
2: Okay.
1: Khalees, Milkshake, Gwen Stefani, Holla Back Girl, or Beyonce, Crazy in Love?
3: Fun fact, Danny G.
1: Yeah.
3: I hate to give it away, but...
1: No, don't say anything.
3: I'm just saying
1: You could tell us after.
3: Okay,
1: how about
3: good,
1: that?
3: Okay, good.
1: All right. All right, we're all writing our answers down. Khalees, Milkshake, Gwen Stefani, Holla Back Girl, or Beyonce, Crazy in Love?
3: Okay.
1: Everybody locked in?
3: Yep.
1: Okay. And Will, in North Carolina, we need your answer. One... Two, three.
6: I'm trying to picture it in my mind, going back in time, and I'm liking the visual I get from Milkshake. Let's go.
3: Milkshake.
1: Milkshake, Steve Covino, we start with you.
2: The Milkshake brings all the boys to the yard. I don't know about girls dancing
3: That's
2: around.
3: The whole point.
2: No, it's Holla Back Girl.
3: No, that's right.
2: Definitely because of that. Party. Yeah, it's that beat, bro. It's that. Isn't that Pharrell Williams with that beat?
3: Is bananas. B-A, I get it, but you know what?
1: What'd you say, Rich?
3: Milkshake is all about shaking that booty, and that's what the girls are going to be doing when Milkshake comes on. That's a no-brainer.
1: I don't know if it's a no-brainer. JB?
5: I don't have much of an explanation on this one. I went with Crazy in Love.
3: Just a good song.
2: They're all great answers.
5: It's a good song, yeah.
1: Ilo?
3: There you go.
2: Ilo, thank you.
3: He's got two. He needs what?
2: I could teach you, but I'd have to charge.
3: Nice. What's up, Danny?
1: I feel like they would all be chanting together when Holla Back Girl came on.
3: It's a good song.
1: Yeah, Vegas pool party. What'd you say, Perfett?
0: So it's down to me for his final point?
1: No, he's mathematically out of it.
0: Okay, good. Then I don't feel bad about it, because I can guarantee it's Holla Back Girl.
3: Yeah, I agree.
1: All right.
3: The fun fact, I did the, on SiriusXM, I'm on the 2000s channel this weekend. 03. We go back to 03, and Crazy in Love was the number one song this week, 23 years ago.
2: Thanks, Ryan. Please, Crest.
1: All right, let's go to round four. Let's go to Animal Thunderdome. Podcast coming soon with Clay.
3: All right.
1: If you had to survive 10 minutes trapped in a cage, which are you choosing? One adult mountain lion, one adult kangaroo, or three adult coyotes? If you had to survive 10 minutes trapped in a cage.
2: Wait a minute. Coyotes plural in this situation?
1: Yes, three of them.
2: Three coyotes.
1: So, trapped in a cage for 10 minutes. What are you choosing? You think you could survive with one adult mountain lion, one adult kangaroo, or three adult coyotes?
3: So you're saying like if we're in a zoo exhibit, right?
1: Yes.
3: Okay.
1: Enclosure. Who are you taking your chances with?
3: All right. I got it.
1: All right. Everybody
3: Let's
1: locked?
3: Go. Let's lock and load.
1: All right. And Will, we need your answer. One, two, three.
6: God knows. Kangaroos, I don't want no parts of. Three is too many. Mountain lions, close enough to a bobcat, Charlotte bobcats. Everybody beat them up. Let's get bobcat.

0: You know, I love your rationale.
1: Good, good rationale.
2: Actually, mountain lion. It's all right, though. We start in reverse order. What'd you say?
3: Mountain lion. Yeah.
2: Mountain lion. Okay, perfect.
4: You know, my thinking's the same as him. Like, three coyotes, they're going to gang up on you. Kangaroos are territorial, and they just want to challenge you, and you don't understand. Those kicks can disembowel a man. Those kicks are not to mess around with. That's not. So it is a mountain lion. You just hope that maybe he's already been fed for the day. Maybe he's just happy. He just doesn't care to eat you. Right. Like, that's that.
2: Danny. I was hoping you'd find a kangaroo on a good day.
0: Yeah.
2: Like, you know, I mean, I know they're irritable and all that, but I'm taking my chances with the moo. Ilo.
0: My rationale is mountain lions want to eat you. Coyotes want to eat you. Kangaroos will beat you up for a while, but they don't want to eat you. I'll take my chances.
4: All right. I should say this. One kick from those guys. But they got claws on those
5: legs. You get, JB?
2: JB.
6: It's kind of faded, but I said kangaroo as well. I've seen videos of people boxing them.
0: Yeah,
6: and
0: me too.
6: And I feel like I got 10 minutes to showcase my hands with a couple kangaroos.
5: Good answer, bro.
2: All right, Rich Davis.
5: I would. You guys all made sense of it. I agree with JB and Ilo. The other two will eat you. There was a movie, Kangaroo Jack. I mean, how bad can kangaroos be?
2: All right, for fun, what'd you say, Covina?
7: I'm on the same brainwave as Ilo. Same exact thought process. Kangaroo. I've seen dudes land right hooks, right. You know, and they're not trying to eat you.
2: All right. It comes down to the last category, round five.
7: Let's go.
2: Last chance, Will.
7: All right, Will. We're pulling for you.
2: We're going to finish by going back to sports. Back to sports here. Which of these is the biggest red flag for an NFL team heading into the regular season? Your starting QB still doesn't look comfortable. Your offensive line looks like a problem. Or your defense can't stop anybody.
0: Or you're the Jets. Sorry. That last one was invalid.
5: What are those three again? Go ahead. Right. Biggest bad sign. Go ahead.
2: Yeah. Which of these is the biggest red flag for an NFL team heading into the regular season? Your starting QB still doesn't look comfortable. Your offensive line looks like a problem. Or your defense still can't stop anybody. All right. We're all writing our answers down. Everybody locked?
0: Yep.
2: All right, Will, we need your answer. One, two, three.
3: Offensive line all day.
2: He says, O-line, Steve Covino, we start with you.
7: They always say defense wins championships, man. Defense. Can't stop anybody? How are you going to beat them?
5: Man, this is so tough. Oh, I hate that all these. I said defense too, but now that I'm thinking about it, everything does go through the O-line. Son of a.
7: It's the name of the game.
2: Yeah, there's four of us left, JB.
6: I said O-line.
2: Let's go.
6: The game is won through the trenches. I feel like quarterbacks can take time to learn an offense and whatnot, but O-line is the biggest issue.
2: What'd you say, Ilo?
0: If you don't got a quarterback, nothing else matters.
2: Oh. He would have got a point from me. I said O-line. What about you, Perfect?
4: I said O-line as well, not just because I'm a Lions fan, but also like, you know.
7: Well,
4: it doesn't matter how good your quarterback is.
7: You lost by one point.
2: I know. So Will, you lost by one point, but not all is lost because we actually have a door prize for you.
5: Yo, Will, this door prize is better than the real prize. Get this. Congratulations to Will. He has won a $500 gift card to Airtasker.
2: Let's go.
0: Wow. All right.
5: Will.
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5: All right. Congrats, Will. Let's go to Ilo for a quick update. Ilo, what's going on, my friend?
0: All right, fellas. The Dallas Mavericks have reached a buyout agreement with five-time All-Star shooting guard Klay Thompson. He is now expected to sign with the Miami Heat. Meanwhile, veteran forward DeMar DeRozan signing a one-year deal with Denver for his 18th season in the NBA. Investment group founder Mark Stad reached a deal to become the controlling owner of the Minnesota Timberwolves as well as the Minnesota Lynx of the WNBA for $4.5 billion. Previous controlling owner

0: Mark Lori will retain a minority stake in the teams. Co-owner Alex Rodriguez will increase his stake. NFL Media reported the Houston Texans signing veteran receivers Sterling Shepard and Zay Jones after Jaden Higgins, of course, tore his ACL earlier this week. In Major League Baseball, the Milwaukee Brewers just became the first Major League team to 80 wins with a 2-1 victory over the Atlanta Braves. Finally, FIFA today suspended three Argentina players for striking Spain players after the final whistle of last month's World Cup final. The harshest penalty went to midfielder Leandro Paredes, who was suspended 10 games for pushing a Spain player to the ground and grabbing another Spain player by the throat. Other than that, he did nothing wrong. Back to you.
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9: 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Drums, please.
11: That's
9: Thank
11: my belly.
9: You. Thank you, Danny G. The Express Pro of the Week. It's Cardinals, Joshua Baez, bro.
10: Hey, guys.
9: Rookie, I mean, Joshua Baez, 3 home runs in his debut. It's never been done. 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What a week, dude.
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9: All right, Covino here. I'll make it snappy. This is self-serving, but I don't want you to miss out. We filled in for Dan Patrick this week, right? We had some great interviews. Hall of Famer Drew Brees, Ice Cube, Frank Caliendo. It's all on our YouTube page. It's worth the watch. If you missed us, we want you to see it. It's at Covino and Rich FSR on YouTube. At Covino and Rich FSR on YouTube. Ice Cube was great, man. I love talking to him. We talk music and sports. And on that same page, at Covino and Rich FSR on YouTube, a brand new episode of Overpromise. That's our bonus pod. Episode 152. Get this. The star of Dugout Dads, Patrick Renna, the great Hambino, and Topanga, Danielle Fishel, were on the show. And they were great. We had a full-on, like, 35-minute interview. So check that out on Overpromise right here on our YouTube page. And then in the fight game, super fighting. Pumped. Saturday night, Teofimo Lopez, Rolly Romero fighting for Rolly's WBA strap, welterweight strap at 147. I love Teofimo, but he's been a little flat. I think Rolly Romero might have him. Saturday, preseason NFL foosball, Chiefs Bucks. I'm excited about that one. That's one on ESPN Unlimited.
10: All right. Now, as far as Apple TV goes, Danny, you and I can't stop raving about Silo.
11: Yeah.
10: If you're not caught up, you can binge all 3 seasons. It's fantastic. And the new Ted Lasso, at first I'm like, oh, why are they doing Lasso? They left off so perfectly. Danny, it's been so good. Ted Lasso is fantastic. Now on Netflix, the new season of Tires with Shane Gillis. I'm a big fan. Apparently, this is the best season yet. So season 3 of Tires.
16: Apparently.
10: The Adam Ray Show. If you like Adam Ray, who's also with, he's always on Kill Tony. Adam Ray's got his show and The Last House, which is some creepy movie.
11: Did you see this? Last weekend.
10: Did you watch it, Danny?
11: Yeah, it's great until the last half hour.
10: Trapped in the house?
11: Yeah, the last half hour is so unbelievable, you start laughing.
9: I started it, yeah.
10: You did start
9: it? I started it, I haven't finished.
10: So, anything you guys got? Perfette, Danny G, what you got?
17: I've got a couple things real quick since we're on movies. The Rivals of Amziah King, the Matthew McConaughey flick.
10: All right.
17: Independent one. That is, it's been fantastic. It's in my watch list to see. The other thing is, if we're going to go back to sports real quick, Sorry, this is me. I love horse racing. I'm going down to Del Mar.

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4: 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A new champion of the Big Three shall be crowned.
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2: 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And I'm telling you, like Danny G said, hear Ice Cube talk about the Big Three and everything else on our YouTube page. 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
1: Guys, have a great weekend. You deserve it. 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So enjoy. And football, because football is coming. I can't wait.
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4: In Major League Baseball right now, Cardinals rookie Joshua Baez has hit a two-run homer in the first inning. Cardinals lead 2-0 at Philadelphia in the second. Milwaukee won again today, 2-1 over Atlanta. The Brewers have the best record in the majors, now 80-49. Winning pitcher Jacob Mizorowski, six scoreless innings, six strikeouts. His ERA is 1.68. There are three NFL preseason games tonight. Seahawks wide receiver Jake Bobo suffered a serious knee injury at a joint practice with the Titans. The Miami Heat are signing veteran Klay Thompson. His contract was just bought out by the Mavericks. The Nuggets are reportedly signing DeMar DeRozan. Three WNBA games tonight, including Toronto, which has lost 12 in a row, playing in Vancouver in the late game against Portland. Jannik Sinner, ranked number one in men's tennis, will miss the U.S. Open with a knee injury. I'm Steve DeSager.
5: One guy is happily divorced. One guy is happily married. One guy gets called daddy by his three beautiful daughters. One guy gets called daddy after a credit card approval. One guy won a state high school basketball championship. One guy only covered a state high school basketball championship. One guy does voiceovers for fast food chains. One guy only eats fast food. Does this seem weird to anybody else?
6: Crazy!
5: 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And sitting in for Rob and Kelvin, here's Martin Weiss and Ephraim Salaam.
7: That's right, Martin Weiss, Ephraim Salaam, M for the Odd Couple on a funky flashback Friday. Iowa Sam, were you hanging out all day?
8: All day, all night.
7: How about that? Iowa Sam in for DJ Alex Eichert, and we got Emmy. And for Rob G. Steve DeSager, thank God you're here to continue to bring the normal decorum to this program.
9: As no one else has a work ethic but you, Steve.
7: Listen, I'm saying, and you know what? Honestly, most of the time, the only decorum on this program, Steve DeSager, will be joining us. Got quarterbacks manifesting. You got...
9: Wait. Before we start.
7: Go for it.
10: At right tackle from San Diego State, number 74, Ephraim Salaam.
9: Okay, carry on.
7: You know, now, I've done more than 10 probably shows with you the time period since we've, 4 or 5 years since I've been in this in the fold. And when I saw in the group text that Emmy sent today with some ideas for topics and such, so I saw Ephraim Salaam say, Emmy, I just called you. My heart dropped a little bit because I've never, ever, ever seen Ephraim Salaam respond to any of those messages.
9: Ever.
7: So in that moment, I said, am I about to do a three-hour radio show by myself? Which, you know, I've done before and could do again. But you'd like to know that before 3:15 p.m.,
9: true.
7: Right? Before 45 minutes before kickoff, you'd like to know what position you're going to play.
9: I would not hang you out to dry like that.
7: I didn't think you would have done it on
9: purpose. I would have called you first. Out of courtesy and respect.
7: But you know what I'm saying? Things happen.
9: I do, and you're right. I never respond.
7: Never, ever.
9: I never respond to any of that.
7: Never, ever seen that happen before. So
9: I know you were like, wait, what's going on here?
7: And then look, when I saw this all the way inside baseball, I walked in and I saw him sitting down at 44. That was another thing. I almost asked, is he all right? Because I've never seen a 44 before a show ever.
9: Yeah, that's true.
7: It is normally
9: 54,
7: 52.
9: 52, 53, I come sauntering in.
7: 8 minutes to the hour.
9: Yeah.
7: You know, Ephraim treats when the big voices, Martin Weiss and Ephraim Salaam, in for Rob Parker and Calvin Washington. He treats that like the starting lineup announcement.
9: Yes.
7: Right? Like, that's when you're supposed
9: you
7: to come out.
9: You get right in the blocks
7: field.
9: Right then.
7: Man, we're like, it's kickoff. Like, all 11 are on the field. We're back from break. It's time to go.
9: It's all good. I tell you the reason I'm like that. Number one, one of my biggest pet peeves, and this happened earlier in my career.
7: Mm-hmm.
9: I've been doing this for a long time. I've been blessed to be in this business over 28 years. And so I used to get overproduced.

0: and it took away who I was.
1: Sure.
0: My personality, and they want to know everything, and they do this and do that. And I was like, well, I don't really know what I'm saying yet. So when we're having this 2-hour meeting 2 hours before we even go on air, I don't know what that is. I don't know what the energy, I don't know. Maybe I'll be in a bad mood coming in or in a good mood. I don't know what that is, but I've relied, especially starting in live television. When you start in live television, there are no mistakes.
1: Oh, yeah.
0: So you just got to be ready to go. You got to be on no matter what, breaking news, whatever it is. So I've built, in my career, I've built myself into a host that I don't care what the topic is. I don't care what the sport is. I don't care what, it doesn't matter to me. I have an opinion, according to my wife. I have an opinion about everything.
1: And I'll say this. All right. I say it often. A good radio host gets 5 minutes on everything.
0: That's it.
1: I mean, across the board, yep. Everything. How informed that 5 minute could be, that's a different story. How entertaining is the point. Now,
0: and we're in the entertainment business.
1: Speaking of people who made their, starting out,
0: mm-hmm.
1: Fernando Mendoza.
0: Yeah, okay.
1: All right. He comes out, has that pick six. Do you have the play? Or is that what you're nodding to me? Or you got the Kubiak sound ready? All right, cool. Thank you. So he has the pick six.
0: Yep.
1: In the second quarter of that preseason game that we all saw, and he saw, honestly, my first thought, interceptions happen.
0: Not the end of the world.
1: I know this. You better stop running down like that, Fernando Mendoza. You're the number one overall pick. You better slow down. I understand the effort. You don't want to just dog it, but that was a little too try hard for my likings, Mr. Super, potential future franchise quarterback. But I'll say this about the way we see teams all the time. Drafted around the top of the draft. It's a lot of the usual suspects, mm-hmm. give or take a few, right? But generally, when Roger Goodell's walking for the first 5 or 6 picks, you can see it's about the same, give or take 7-8 teams that are picking in that space.
0: Yes.
1: The Raiders over the last, since Derek Carr broke his leg a few months mm-hmm. ago, when Joe Burrow knocked him out the playoffs for that last time, it's been right around there. The Rich Bisaccia of it all, right?
0: Yeah.
1: That was the last time the Raiders were kind of like, oh, okay, this is a little bit of a respectable organization. They didn't keep Rich Bisaccia, and it went downhill from there. Not that keeping Rich would have solved anything. Mm-hmm. I'm not 100% sure of that, but I do know that's what Max Crosby wanted, who also didn't want to be a Raider at a certain point
0: didn't
1: this
0: really
1: offseason.
0: Want to be there.
1: But I love the way that it seems to me, at least, that first-year head coach Clint Kubiak, and I think it's a lot of spy tech and some of the different voices in that organization that are kind of coming down and speaking through first-year head coach Clint Kubiak. Not taking anything away from him. But, there's a lot of – there seems to be – it's a negative phrase often to say a lot of cooks in the kitchen. I'm saying there's just a handful. I'm not saying there's too many, but there's just more than a few different voices in there. And it feels to me, at least, there is a concerted effort – to bring Fernando Mendoza along in a way that's going to prepare that Mendoza as best to succeed.
0: Yes.
1: Right? Where it's like, they could, like, we're going to talk about Joe Burrow and the Cincinnati Bengals at this point in the show. He's manifesting a Super Bowl, so on and so forth. It feels to me that the Cincinnati Bengals, for them to be successful, Joe Burrow has to be at his best. It feels to me that the Raiders are trying to set up a situation with another number one overall pick to where if we set up the environment for Fernando, then we'll be able to build an environment where he can be good and around him we can be great.
0: Yes.
1: And he's got the mentality and he's got the sense of leadership. And as much as sometimes I roll my eyes when he talks in his post-game conferences, he's going to take every bullet he needs to take as that type of quarterback. He's got the, like, when they say he's got the look, right? He's got the look, he's got the sound, and, like, the Raiders are setting it up to where the play can also match all of that.
0: Look, for me, and we can get into the sound. Let's hear what that sounded like.
1: The play.
2: Mendoza play fake, and he throws one over the middle. It's picked off. Here we go. Across the 40, the 50, it's Woodhouse. The 40 of the Raiders, the 30. Mendoza trying to chase him down at the 15, 10, 5. Rock and roll. Does he get in? Yes! Touchdown! Officials
3: Wade
2: checking the
3: Woodhouse
2: sideline.
3: And to Woodhouse. The house!
2: Yes!
0: Like, so for me... It's going to happen, right? This is

0: young quarterback, he's going to be the face of the quarterback for at least the bare minimum the next 5 years. So within that next 5 years, there are going to be a lot of ups and downs. There'll be more pick sixes.
1: Of course.
0: The thing I like about him is, number one, you're right. That effort running down, trying to chase, that's not today, buddy. Maybe in the playoff game, yes.
2: It's ultimately a big thought that counts moment,
0: yeah,
2: but it's
0: but not in the preseason.
2: I don't need a Christmas present in July.
0: Even though we don't need you at the beginning of this thing, settle down. But I remember when I was getting that opportunity as a rookie in preseason, you want to do everything extra. You make a mistake, you want to try to make up for that mistake. And it's a lot, because there's a lot on the line, and there's a lot of people in Raider Nation hoping he can be the one, hoping he can be the next MVP at the quarterback, the next Rich Gannon as an MVP at the quarterback position for the silver and black. I'm not worried about Mendoza. I love the way he goes about his business. He's a little bit older, so you're not dealing with a 22, 23-year-old kid. He's played a lot of football at a high level. He's at an organization that may not be ready to carry him to the next level. And mm-hmm. I think that's the most important part when you look at young quarterbacks, and most people are like, well, he's the first pick in the draft. You should play. You should start him. That's a cautionary tale waiting to happen. Because if your roster isn't conducive to having the first pick in the draft start, then it's going to be a disaster. What's going to happen is he's going to develop bad habits. And those bad habits are going to be harder to break for the next head coach.
2: And flatly, if your roster was that good, you wouldn't have had the first pick in the draft.
0: Yeah.
2: This was not a situation in which where the Panthers traded with the Bears, and the Bears ended up falling into the first pick when they weren't the worst team, right?
0: Yeah.
2: The Panthers were the worst team, gave up the number one overall pick. That's how they got Caleb Williams, that Heisman winner. The Raiders earned this one, if that's the verb you want to use.
0: No, they are definitely a work in progress. I know Max Crosby wanted to have that progress happen somewhere else, but he's back. It looks like he's ready to go, whatever may happen this year. I just know offensively they got Genty from last year. Mm-hmm. Still don't know quite what to think of that offensive line. I think that is going to be the biggest question. Can the offensive line, when he does look, and this is all hypothetical because he's not playing, in my opinion, anytime soon.
2: What's anytime soon mean, though?
0: I can tell you exactly where I believe his landing spot is going to be. And it'll probably be week 9, I believe. 1, 2, 3, 4, 5, 6, 7, 8, 9, 10, 11, 12. Week 12.
2: Week 12?
0: Week 12.
2: No way.
0: Yeah.
2: No way. Yeah. I would say this. I agree with you in general. Our question.
0: So let me tell you
2: our
0: why.
2: Our issue would just be the games in question.
0: Let me just tell you why. All right? He's not starting week one. We know that.
2: Yes.
0: Right? So that's Dolphins. Chargers. At the Chargers. At the Saints. Right? So that's 3 weeks. If God forbid something awful happened to Kirk Cousins.
2: Oh, of course. That goes without saying.
0: Right, right. But you would presume that Kirk Cousins can start the first three games, right?
2: Yeah.
0: That gives them a better shot to win. Now, after that, Chiefs, Patriots, Bills, Rams, Jets would be the only other one. I'm like, huh, but it's in New York. That's a lot for a young quarterback making his first start to deal with. Even though it's the Jets, it's New York. 49ers.

0: That's the mental reps
1: that Kirk Cousins has had.
0: Absolutely.
1: Far outweighs the mental reps that Mendoza has. For example, just on the pick six, I'm thinking that Mendoza is, he's just going through his reads. And, like, Kirk Cousins would not have thrown the check down because he would have known this defender's in the wrong place.
0: Yep.
1: I might just eat this ball. I'll throw this ball away or whatever. Mendoza is saying, all right, my one wasn't there. My two wasn't there. Here's my check down. Oh, wait. Why is that linebacker there? Do you know what I'm saying? Like, Kirk Cousins
0: Surprise!
1: Is not going to make that same mistake.
0: Right.
1: Unless it's under duress, under pressure, like, in terms of, like, our fourth down, got to have it type. I'm trying to squeeze it in. That's what I'm saying is the difference between the two. I just think we'll see Mendoza earlier in the season.
0: Pick
1: I think
0: one of those games. Which one do you think?
1: Week six to week eight.
0: Week six.
1: I think especially if the Raiders start out how I think they'll start out, which is like 0-3. So when you're looking at that, it gets a little louder.
0: So week six is the Bills.
1: Again, Ephraim, they're good teams in the NFL, man.
0: Week seven, these are Super Bowl favorites.
1: I understand.
0: So you got the Bills in week six.
1: Uh-huh.
0: You have the Rams,
1: yeah,
0: the odds-on favorite to win it all.
1: Yeah.
0: In week seven.
1: Yeah.
0: And then, like I said, you have the Jets. That may be a spot. So in the week period, if you want him to make his spot, his start up in New York against the Jets, I can see that. Right? I can see that. That makes a little bit of sense to me. You normally want to do it at home, but their home schedule is brutal.
1: I will say, I do expect them to slow play. I do expect it to be
0: have to. I think they should. I think they have work to do on that roster. Even though they did it, they had a great draft. They did a lot of great things in free agency. We just don't know what type of team they are, and you should know that before you roll out your quarterback of the future.
1: And honestly, I think Mendoza has work that he needs to do.
0: Yeah.
1: I just think in terms of we look at every draft, we look at it in one little capsule instead of looking at it like a freshman to senior year. If you look around the guys who surround Mendoza, he would not have been the number one overall pick, for example, if he was in the draft with Caleb Williams, Jaden Daniels, Drake May.
0: Yeah, that's correct.
1: I'm not saying he wouldn't have been a first rounder.
0: Maybe it's the end of the first round.
1: But Caleb Williams still would have been the slam dunk overall pick without a doubt.
0: Mm-hmm.
1: Jaden Daniels was still a top five quarterback without a doubt.
0: Yeah.
1: Drake May would have been a top five quarterback without a doubt. Fernando Mendoza would not have been that any single year, right? You can't fit that in. He was this year. And I'm not saying that that's a bad thing for the Raiders to draft him or whatever, but it is.
0: No, they had to. They needed.
1: But it's valuable to know for who you got. You know what I'm saying?
0: Yeah.
1: It's valuable to know what you have and then be able to build around that. Speaking of that, this team, perennially in the doldrums, was gifted a savior with the number one overall pick. And this guy's now resorted to manifesting and woo-woo, pitchy-pitchy woo-woo to try to get winning back to his team. We'll come to that next.
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0: Speaking of Jungle Boogie, that's fitting. Martin Weiss, Ethan Salaam, in for Rob Parker and Kelvin Washington on The Odd Couple on a funky flashback Friday. I think the boys worked earlier, right? They were off for Dan Patrick, no? So not a full day off for those guys, but at least a chance to go out and enjoy Friday night. I know Rob's in New York City. That's probably why he did that. He's like, you know what? You know, 7 to 10 p.m. hits a little different than 4 to 7 p.m.
1: Yeah, it does.
0: especially on a Friday night. But Jungle Boogie is fitting because Joe Burrow had a moment of, what do you call it, vulnerability, Ephraim, on the

0: podium recently as he talked about his dreams and goals and manifestations for the Cincinnati Bengals this upcoming season. Talking about, a little woo-woo, if you may. Let's hear it.
1: I'm trying to put it out into the world. I'm trying to manifest it. I'm trying to show our guys the urgency that I have and that I want us to have as an organization to go and make it happen. You can keep pushing it down the road, or you can talk about it now and say this is the year. You know, I'm tired of saying next year, next year, next year. This is it. Life is too short to keep pushing things down the road, and I'm trying to instill some urgency and some intensity in everybody to go and be great every day and try to go make it happen.
0: Now, Ephraim, the follow-up was like, do you think that that's, basically how you're treating it? Is that it? Like, he's like, yes, this is it. Like, this is right now. Put yourself in the offensive lineman's shoes in that locker room. You hear your quarterback saying that. What's your opinion? What's your take?
2: Look, the amount and the level of respect people have for Joe Burrow in that locker room is tremendous. If it takes you to manifest it, for us all to start manifesting it, then I'm all for it. They're too talented offensively to be so subpar, right? He came into the league with a huge splash. Everyone thought he was going to be the next one. He was one of the only young quarterbacks that could climb the Patrick Mahomes mountain. And then injury, no defense. It's been a disaster, and he's tired. I'm sure he's tired. I'm sure he's tired of. We saw another great quarterback just wear down in Andrew Luck. He was just like, you know what? I don't want to do this anymore. Right. What a lot of people don't realize is the mental anguish and the mental tug of war you have to play with yourself when you're always battling injury and you coming back and you're not getting the success you feel that you deserve. You feel like you are one of the, if not the best quarterback in the league, and you don't have anything to show for it.
0: Right.
2: Like 2 years ago, he had unbelievable numbers, MVP numbers, but they didn't even make the playoffs.
0: Right.
2: So it's a situation where I've always thought the Bengals were similar to the Browns in their front office in terms of the ineptness of them really putting a competitive team out there. Some of the decisions and choices they make lend to where they are, and it just continues to happen. So until if this is the year, this has to be the year for them in that division, in the AFC, with all of these young, with the Drake Mays coming, and like no one's waiting.
0: There's a changeover in the AFC.
2: It's coming.
0: Tomlin gone.
2: Yeah.
0: Harbaugh to the NFC now, right? So you're two of your preeminent teams in Baltimore and Buffalo. With I understand they still have their quarterbacks. I understand they still have good feelings about their teams. But you can't deny that things are going to be different. All the reports out of Baltimore camp is how much more detailed Jesse Minter is. All the reports out of Buffalo is how much more fun Joe Brady is, right? You know what I'm saying? So things are obviously different in these two cities, which have been, two of the three in Kansas City that have dominated the AFC over the last stretch. And then you had New England, who came from, 4-12 the year prior, or 4-13 the year prior to the Super Bowl, right? So you see the way that these teams, like, the turnover is happening now.
2: And you will get left behind.
0: And when you're looking at the teams that have the most continuity on offense especially, it's Cincinnati. It's Joe Burrow, Ja'Marr Chase, T. Higgins, Zach Taylor. That's the same cast of characters that was up against Matthew Stafford and Odell Beckham and Cooper Kupp in the Super Bowl, right? That's the same. It's the same. Just the usual suspects in there.
2: Yeah, I think, when you talk about a cast of characters and you have me, you have you, Emmy, Iowa Sam, but our biggest character is one Steve to say.
3: Good afternoon to you. I don't know, cast of characters like, the clowns and the sideshows. Well, in a sense, this is kind of a sideshow. You know what is a show is when Jacob Mizorowski's on the mound.
2: Boy.
3: And he was on the mound for Milwaukee at home today, and it was a battle of the two top ERAs in the National League.

0: Mizorowski beat Chris Sale and Atlanta 2-1. Jacob Mizorowski of the Brewers threw at least 100 miles an hour on 32 different pitches today, topping out at 103 miles per hour. His strikeout total is easily the best in the majors. His ERA, best in the majors, lowered to 1.68. Atlanta left bases loaded in the eighth. Very close game. Jacob Mizorowski is part of the best team in Major League Baseball this year. And the Brewers had the best record last year. Milwaukee is now 80-49, 5.5 games over the Cubs in the division. If you look at the numbers for Jacob Mizorowski, yes, phenomenal ERA, but it's about 150 innings pitched and only about 75 hits allowed and way over 200 strikeouts. It's just silly how good he is, period, but especially this year. As for rookies, this guy called up a little late for Rookie of the Year votes, I'm guessing, but Joshua Baez, the guy for the Cardinals that hit a home run on the first major league pitch he saw and then hit it out of the park his second at bat and then hit it out of the park his third major league at bat. And he hit it out of the park tonight at Philadelphia in the first inning, a two-run shot. Phils have come back to tie St. Louis. It's 2-2 in the bottom of the third. Blue Jays at Yankees, scoreless in the top of the second. Yankees have won four in a row. They are second place in the AL East, four games behind Tampa Bay. Baltimore leads the Rays, 1-0 in the top of the second. And a rain delay at the start for Mets at White Sox. The Chicago White Sox alone in first in the AL Central, 3.5 game lead over Minnesota. Cleveland 4.5 out, Detroit 5 back in the division. Cubs have one of the late games at Seattle. The Cubs have activated reliever Daniel Palencia. There are three NFL exhibitions tonight. The Jets and Geno Smith had a great near 6-minute drive to open the game, and they lead 7-0 at Pittsburgh with about 3 minutes left in the first quarter. Geno Smith went 7 of 7 passing, 65 yards and a touchdown. About to start Carolina at Jacksonville. Trevor Lawrence not playing for the Jags. Green Bay at Denver in an hour and a half. Seahawks wide receiver Jake Bobo suffered a serious knee injury at a joint practice today. Miami Heat signing veteran Klay Thompson. Yannick Sinner, ranked number one in men's tennis, will miss the U.S. Open due to his knee injury. And Wyndham Clark leads by one stroke in the PGA playoffs in St. Louis. Back to you.
1: I tell you, Steve, when saw these notifications coming through Baez home run and my group chat saying, please stop pitching to Baez. I've been yelling this for years. Then to find out they're not talking about Javi Baez. They're talking about Joshua Baez.
0: Yes, Detroit Cubs.
1: Yeah, I'm like, please stop.
0: This guy's a kid. I mean, they got him out a lot in the game after his incredible opener. So we're not quite to that point with him.
1: I will say, though, already more home runs on the year than Javi Baez.
0: Yes, exactly.
1: Joshua Baez. Now, with Joe Burrow, who is trying to manifest a Super Bowl in Cincinnati, right? And I poke fun and all this. I got a vision board. I just think, faith without works is dead.
2: What's on your vision board?
1: Well, a lot of money. Like a big stack of cash, right? Just because it's the vision of being able to buy whatever you want whenever you have the ability to do so, right? Like money not being an issue, right? Within reason. I have a nice house.
2: Mm-hmm.
1: I have a hybrid Ford Bronco.
2: So it's just money?
1: No, I mean material things as well.
2: It's just money.
1: And then picture of me doing this with the idea that is representing a 5-day-a-week show.
2: Okay. All right. I like that. I like you can take everything out in the middle because that's all money.
1: No, it is. No doubt about it. But, I mean, is also like I could buy a Ford Bronco now if I wanted
2: to.
1: But I'm not going to because I'm trying to
2: the money.
1: Get to the space. I have the money at the moment.
2: Like when you
1: say, yes, go ahead, continue.
2: When you say
1: uh-huh.
2: where I can now get the Bronco, the house, the this, the that, the go on the trips, and that's what I'm saying when I mean the money. Yes, you can go get the Bronco, or maybe you can go get the house, or when you collectively, like, you know what? I will give it all to me. Well, that's the money.
1: Ephraim, I don't have a Super Bowl to go win, buddy.
2: No, that's what I'm. I get it. I'm not saying like that.
1: All I can do is try to make a little scratch.
2: I have no problem with the vision board. I think vision board. Every morning I get up, I go sit in our front lawn and I meditate before I start my day. It's the best thing you can do just to clear your head, stay focused on what you want to happen in that day, and then you go try to do it.
1: So I do say I'm not poking fun when I say the

0: idea of manifestation. And I think that a lot of professional athletes do this. I think that it is wild that since the Super Bowl in New Orleans, right, the Eagles Super Bowl, since the fall of the Chiefs, Joe Burrow has been saying, I want to win, and I want to win now, right? The message has been consistent. The message has been constant. I want to win, and I want to win now, NLW now. And it's like, at a certain point, if I am because I don't fault Joe Burrow. I truly don't. I do think that he takes too many hits. Some of the sacks that he takes is on him. Some of his availability is on him.
1: I would agree to.
0: I would say, sacks are a quarterback stat, I believe, and it's been backed up by the guys who are in the arena who tell me as such, get the ball out, Joe. Throw the damn ball. Joe's response is, do you see my receivers? I'm going to give him another second to get open. Right. However, we got to play another down.
1: Got offensive line.
0: Right. We have to play another down. Let's do a little quick game. And how about this? Can we go under center just once?
1: Oh.
0: Can we?
1: The lost art.
0: So I do think that Joe Burrow is not necessarily without fault. But if I was a Bengals fan, I would be freaking terrified because I know one thing. My quarterback's a gamer, okay? I know when I feel good about my quarterback going up against any guy in the league on a daily basis, right? I'm not saying I feel good about it all the time, but I'm a Saints fan, right? When you had Drew Brees, Drew Brees, when he was in his peak, was he the best quarterback in the league? Hell no. But did I feel that on any Sunday I had a guy that can go out and win me that game?
1: You had a right
0: absolutely.
1: To feel like that. You definitely had a
0: absolutely.
1: Right to feel like
0: that. You want to tell me that Tom Brady, 13-3 Super Bowls, playing the same way? If Drew Brees is on the other side and not second or third or fourth year Jared Goff with Sean McVay telling him what to do, I think not. I don't know if Tom Brady would. I'm not saying he would have lost it, but I know he would have scored more than 13 points to win it.
1: Oh yes, he would have.
0: Right. So you. That Cincinnati's got a guy like that. And when you're a small market team or a team that acts small market, and Cincinnati actually is, and you got a gamer at quarterback, you got to try to do everything you can to try to keep that guy around. And I'm not saying that you got to be, but it's like Lions fans are sick looking at Matthew Stafford with
1: yes,
0: especially some of the national conversation. Matthew Stafford, Hall of Fame. I tell you this, when Matthew Stafford, before signing with Sean McVay, was not even thought about as a Hall of Famer. And when you got, and it would have been the just, you know, people who are just real true film watchers.
1: Yeah.
0: Who would have made the argument that he's a Hall of Fame talent.
1: Yeah.
0: But his resume
1: he can make all the
0: up.
1: Throws, but to what avail? Right.
0: And that would be the story of Joe Burrow if he doesn't get out of Cincinnati or Cincinnati doesn't change around him.
1: Right. He doesn't manifest some wins and some playoff victories.
0: But you see, like,
1: I do.
0: I would see that and be like, oh my God. God, Joe, please. Like, Joe, please. It's not our fault, Joe. The fans, they just traded the 10th pick for Dexter Lawrence. They're trying, Joe.
1: They're really trying.
0: But I would be, I'd be terrified, man. I'd be absolutely terrified. Because when I look at, these two teams playing right now in the preseason, the Jets and the Steelers, you mean to tell me that there's not a package available that they could go and try to, I know Joe Burrow's got a no, but you know.
1: Yeah.
0: The no trade clause is an idea of I'm picking where I'm going. I think that maybe Mike McCarthy could paint the picture for Joe Burrow that's just a little bit rosier than what he's seen in Cincinnati, right? Like, I'm imagining that whoever the next coach of the Jets is could maybe paint a picture.
1: But you're not going. They're not about to do that. They ship him off to the NFC or something like that. Surely not going to be able to go to the Steelers.
0: But I'm just hypothetically speaking. Right. You understand? Yeah, there are availabilities. Arizona is a court. Like, who knows?
1: Yeah.
0: They got the little brother of Matt LaFleur, Mike LaFleur. Who knows if he knows what he's doing? Preseason.
1: We'll find out.
0: Game one, first half, seemed like he was a little asleep at the sticks. I don't know if you know that. That guy was the top five running back. He needs to come out. You know what I'm saying?
1: Right, yeah.
0: He's played enough snaps. This is week one preseason, pal.
1: It's a learning curve for new head coaches. Younger, new head coaches, there's a learning curve. These are the things you pick up so when you're in your fifth, sixth year, you understand, okay, right? The war of attrition is a real thing. And it can get you fired. It can just derail your season. So you don't ever want to put your key players or key young players in a position where they're not available when these games really matter.
0: Ephraim,

0: I know from the limited time that we spent together in our lives that when you turn on the iPad, reality TV has a real shot to be on there. And so, you know, they have the season. And then after the season ends, after some period of time, you have the reunion episode.
1: Yep.
0: This week, we had a reunion episode of the biggest reality show in the NFL. We'll dive into how it all went.
1: I like it.
0: I'll play a little Andy Cohen, right? That's his name, Andy Cohen.
1: That's pretty
0: coming
1: good.
0: Up next. Martin Weiss, Efrem Salaam. And for Rob Parker and Kelvin Washington, Fox Sports Radio.
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0: away from. Turn it off. Turn it off. Boy, that touchscreen is not working for you, buddy.
1: It's old.
0: You know what you look like? A quarterback who just threw an interception right there on the sideline. Trying to get that iPad together. Trying to get that Microsoft Surface together. You know, I saw Cam Ward say he breaks it every game. Cam, you might want to slow that down.
2: It's going to add up.
0: I know, man. First of all, imagine that. 17 iPads. That's expensive. And, also,
1: and if you break it every game, then you're not playing well. You're not playing well. Yeah. That's the bigger thing.
0: the rough one there. So the reality show that we saw Martin Weiss, Ibn Salam, M4, The Odd Couple. The reality show last year was the Philadelphia Eagles as the world turns, right? You saw, every episode was Jalen Hurts this, A.J. Brown that. Well, that finally ended in the divorce trade of A.J. Brown to the New England Patriots, which was one of those moves that was like, hey, I bet you the sun comes up. You want to take that action? It's like, no, I'm not going to. So they had the joint practice this week. A.J. Brown he talked afterwards and seems to me to be at least in a good place, right? And in terms of the way that he responded to everything, you saw him run up to Jalen Hurts, give a quick little hug, say what up, you know what I'm saying? It seemed to be very much cordial, but not necessarily, we didn't get past, how's the kids? You know, that was about it. But I do wonder this, here from what this time that we have, you said we talk about it more in a bit. Who would you think has the better season this year, Jalen Hurts or A.J. Brown? Both of them in new situations, obviously, well, separated from each other. Hurts in the same situation, but a lot different with A.J. not there.
1: Well, I would have to say Jalen Hurts, because Jalen Hurts, number one, A.J. Brown has to have someone to throw him the ball. So if the game plan isn't conducive to feeding him the ball, then he'll have games where he won't perform. He's been down that road. He understands. So for Jalen Hurts, the ball.

0: going to be in his hands every single play. He has more of an opportunity to do something phenomenal with the ball. So just purely off the amount, the usage rate, when you go between a receiver and a quarterback, especially a high-level quarterback, you can say what you want about Jalen Hurts. He's a gamer, right? He's a gamer. He's had games where if he's passed over 300 yards, he's had games where he hasn't. But the bottom line is he'll have the ball more than A.J. Brown will, no matter what the circumstances are. So I would lean more towards the QB position in Jalen Brown. I mean,
1: Jalen Hurts. Yeah, they really – Jalen Rose is to blame for this apparently, but they're everywhere. You can't escape with Jalen.
0: It's a lot of Jalen.
1: You can't escape with Jalen. Anyway, I think that Jalen Hurts' game, and it very much reminds me similarly of how we were talking about Fernando Mendoza. I have no doubt that Jalen Hurts will be prepared. I have no doubt that he's going to have the right mentality. I have no doubt that he's going to be able to say all the right things and be at the podium and hat facing forward and wear whatever needs to be worn. And if everything is wrong, everything is on fire, he'll throw water on it. He's never going to start. He's never going to be the guy with the lighter. Do you know what I'm saying? Yeah. Saying let's burn this thing up. But I kind of think that A.J. Brown, and I take your point as well taken in that it all is dependent on Drake May being upright and the Patriots offense being able to move. I just think we are in for a monster year out of A.J. Brown. Like, I think that he's going to.
0: You think so?
1: I really do. I really do think we're in for a.
0: Cause Drake May's that guy for you then.
1: Drake May is that guy enough to me. Like, I think that Drake May can get him the ball one-on-one. The way that they're going to set him up and leave him on the boundary side, not to get two football one-on-one, but like, I think the setup for him against some of these other AFC defenses is going to be where he's going to have a lot of one-on-one coverage. And I think Drake May, very much like Dak or like Josh Allen when Stephon Diggs got there, there was some aspect of, well, I'm going to throw it to that guy because I know that guy wins. Right? And it's like, even if I'm just forcing it that way because I know that guy wins. And then you saw Josh really turn the corner as a quarterback in that moment, I think, from a guy who had a ton of talent to a guy who's like really upper echelon in that space. And then it got a little different because Josh is like, I'm going to turn that down because I can make a better play. And then Diggs had to go, right? You know what I'm saying? But I see that type of thing. And I think on the flip side for Philadelphia, if they're not able to run the ball effectively, I think that Jalen Hurts' play is impacted greatly. If they're like, when they know you got to throw, Jalen Hurts' play is impacted greatly. I think that makes such a difference. When you look at the Eagles' seasons, it's, Saquon had historic year, Eagles win the Super Bowl. Saquon had average year, Eagles losing the first round or missed the playoff. You know what I'm saying? Like, or fighting for wild card spots.
0: I understand that, but like, A.J. Brown's volatile. Right, we don't even know what that's going to be like the first game. He doesn't get five targets or four targets. Like I can promise you this, Mike Vrabel isn't going to be allowing you reading a book during the game on the sideline.
1: No.
0: That's a no-go. I know that for a fact. And so we'll see how this plays out in terms of his standings and how they feel about him as things don't go maybe the way he wants them to go.
1: I tell you this, Ephraim, I know preseason might just be a little bit of a dress rehearsal of sorts, a reenactment of a Civil War reenactment type deal, but we just saw something in a football game we didn't see at all last year. More on that next. We are
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14: The Milwaukee Brewers won again today, 2-1 over Atlanta. Jacob Mizorowski beat Chris Sale. The Brewers had the best record in the majors, now 80-49. The Phillies trailed 2-0 early, now lead 3-2 over the Cardinals in the bottom of the fifth. The Yankees up 2-0 on the Blue Jays, bottom of the third inning. It's the Rays ahead 3-2 at Baltimore in the bottom of the third, and still a rain delay at the start for Mets at White Sox. Among the NFL preseason games, 3 on the Friday schedule. Well, a nice start for Geno Smith and company. A long drive, 7 for 7 passing, 65 yards and a touchdown, and the Jets are still leading.